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1: 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Yankees in early hole with Cam Schlittler tonight. We'll pinpoint exactly what happened. We'll chat with Susan. Coming up, the Cardinals come back in the eighth for a 13-7 win after the Yankees had come back from a 6-0 hole. On the Verizon Business Yankees postgame show, you can take control of your mobile plan with My Biz Plan on WFAN Yankees Radio.
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1: Alec Burleson's 3 home runs at 7-run 8th inning spoils what would have been a terrific Yankee comeback. 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
1: Clubhouse Report with Susan, brought to you by the New York Lottery. Gambling problem? Call 1-877-8-HOPE-NY or text HOPE-NY. Well, Susan, we were hoping that seventh inning and Garcia would be what we were talking about here, but really the top of the eighth spoiled it all.
3: Yeah, you know? This was going to be a nice little drama, and it was going to be a nice little happy ending kind of thing. And you could see it, the kid who came in is going to be the hero and coming back from a big deficit and picking up Cam Schlittler and winning, but it was not to be. Aaron Boone, and why it was not to be in that eighth inning, Chavii, he thought he just got behind. He said that they're a good team. They can work at bats a lot. And he said the changeup was not working at all. There were a lot of long at bats. And I was told before, this is why we haven't seen St. Louis, but this is what they do. They can work the count with anybody, and they can foul people. Early on, you could see that, and they did it with Chavii, too. He also thought that, you know, the time, this bullpen's been worked a lot, and it just, you know, didn't have it. It was not something that you want to see, and he's worked a lot too also. We keep talking about people like Bednar and Hedrick and Blackburn that work a lot. Chavii, don't forget, since he's come up, has worked a lot too, and they've been through a long, this is Boone talking, this has been through a hard time here. As far as Cam is concerned, he never got into a good rhythm. He said he kept trying to get into a rhythm, and they kept fouling pitches off, and he made a lot of non-competitive pitches. He couldn't get his stuff going tonight. He said also, Boone, that it's good to see us at least starting to swing the bats, and it was great to see Louis give us the lead that way. He said it was not the way we wanted to have that game, and it would have been great for him. Tomorrow, Ramos will be here, and he thinks that he's going to be an impactful player right now. And as guys come back, you're going to start getting deeper. See, this is, I think, what they're counting on, Emmanuel, just to sort of digress here a little bit. I think they're planning on getting everybody back. And Brian Cashman, I know you talked to him today, and he kept saying, I don't know. I think they're thinking they are at some point. And then these guys are here to try and keep the team together until they come back, and then, of course, things get a lot deeper. And, you know, Aaron Judge is in right field, and, you know, Stanton is DHing,
1: right,
3: and Bellinger is in left field, and I think that's what they're thinking. So this group will keep things together until they get here. Is that a possibility? That's just what I was thinking.
1: Yeah, that's definitely what I sense. And Brian Cashman did say, as we wait to get key guys back today,
3: right,
1: and I think that's a big part of this. They needed bats, and they went out and got two bats.
3: See, and the other... the other thing is that they talked about getting the bullpen up, but everybody knows that they wanted to get more bullpen pieces, and they're pretty sure that you're going to start putting people like Clark Schmidt and maybe a Will Warren in that bullpen, and then you lengthen that too, and so people's roles change, and it's like just getting to that point where people come back. And so they weren't going to pay a deep price for people that weren't any better than what they've got.
1: Right, and Clark Schmidt, who you saw him in the clubhouse today, he couldn't be more elated about the opportunity to come back.
3: He's always elated.
1: He was very excited about his build-up and sort of an open role. He could open for you. He could be middle innings. He could be two innings, one inning, wherever you need him.
3: Yeah, and he does throw hard, and he's good. And he's worked in the bullpen before, so he knows what that is like. And he's actually planning on it, because he has said many times, there's no way I can work up to be a starter. I mean, I just can't do it by now. And, you know, it's going to take all this time to get Rodon up. Rodon was going to make a start on Saturday, I guess it is, and he's going to throw 40 pitches. And I warn everybody, because Rodon, a lot of pitchers think they get nothing out of Right. Out of working in, because you can't get adrenaline, and you know the hitters, you don't know them, and you're not gonna, you're just gonna work on your stuff. You're not gonna game plan. There won't be any competitive nature of this. Just trying to get through and make sure that you've got the strength to do it. And it's hard for a lot of guys, and I think it's hard for Rodon. So I don't look at Rodon's results whenever he pitches. You know, they give 4 innings, 5 innings, 6 hits, whatever. It doesn't matter. I mean, he needs to get strength, and that's all. And I think Saturday he's going to have a rehab, or he's going to do another live. But just seeing him throw to Giancarlo Stanton, just you know, it was good today to watch that.
1: Yeah, it's a big step. And you had mentioned Cashman's comments. He had mentioned Rodon about a guy who's coming back, and then that slides other guys, like maybe Weathers and a Schmidt, and maybe that reinforces the bullpen.
3: Maybe, and both have done it before. Now, the other side, that's what Aaron Boone was saying, is guys come back, we get deeper. I feel good about this pen. We're in a very tough stretch right now. And he actually had mentioned Rodon and then Schmidt coming back, and that will make things deeper. Now, everybody made such a big deal. They were going to go get a catcher. Well, they didn't get a catcher. And he said that if you look at it defensive-wise, obviously Austin Wells has done tremendously defensively, and Sanchez has been good, and I thought J.G. Ascaro was just a tremendous catcher. He said that the hitting that Austin is starting to do is good to see. He said, last 3 or 4 weeks, I'm starting to see glimpses of that Austin Wells. And as far as Luis is concerned, he said, everybody, it was great to see. Everybody's looking at you. You come in, you want to do a, he said he made two great defensive plays. And then that homer, I'm excited for him. This is great to start and get acclimated. Now, we did talk to Garcia, and, you know, you don't want to be, you know, too excited. You know, the team lost. I mean, that's the big thing. But, you know, you have to ask. He said that the experience was just great. He said the first inning had too much adrenaline. It was really kicking in. The dugout in that seventh inning was so energized. It was great. I wanted to contribute, and it means a lot. Oh, I asked him about getting the ball, and he said it means a lot to get the ball. It was a great moment for me, and it's going to be a great memory. He said, I want to try and connect quickly here, and I wanted to try and put the team on top, and I thought we could do it today. By the way, we asked him how many people he had here today. He said, today I only had 5. Tomorrow I'm going to have 25.
1: So ties it by 5 to 25.
3: 5 to 25, but he's got the ball. I saw Koa, one of our bullpen catchers, caught it in the bullpen and went and got it and gave it to him. So, and as soon as I walked into the clubhouse, he was looking at it. It's a great moment for him. You know, grew up loving the Yankees and wanting to, you know, wearing number 2 when he was a kid because of Derek Jeter. And here he is, his hometown team, and hitting a home run in his first game as a Yankee. Now, more importantly, but it's starting off with Cam Schlittler, because that we have not seen. He said, leadoff walks, I just can't do that. I wasted pitches there. I take pride in my control, and I just couldn't do it tonight. And he said, I just need to fix this, and I need to be better. He said, Garcia, it's too bad because he had a great night. It was an amazing night, and I'm sorry that it didn't all work out for him. I just couldn't get in a rhythm tonight, but I will go back to work and I will fix it.
1: And that he will. The 3 leadoff walks you mentioned.
3: Yeah, no, that's not him.
1: Right.
3: And it looked to me like he was falling off the mound. He wasn't going. You know, when he strides, he goes right towards the plate, and his foot was kind of crooked, and it was going off a little bit, and he really couldn't get in any kind of a rhythm at all. And it just looked like he was falling off the mound. And that was, you know, going on, and you can't, you know, throw the ball straight when, you know, you're all off like that.
1: Right. Definitely noticeable falling off. And Cardinals, you would allude to this, Susan, very impressive at bats, the way
3: they're good, but they're not this kind of team.
1: Right.
3: What they do is that I'm looking at this guy, had 3 home runs, hasn't had one since, you know, and 7 years ago. I mean, that isn't this kind of team, but they're a pest. When they were winning at the beginning of the season, they were pests. That's what they did. They would foul pitches off and annoy pitchers, and that's how they would get on.
1: Right.
3: And then Jordan Walker would come up and hit a home run. But that's not how they play. They don't hit all these home runs in games. But you saw the approach that they had to Cam Schlittler. That's what they do when they are winning.
1: Right, and they got him up to 83 pitches. Yep. Three
3: early,
1: innings.
3: Really, in three early, innings.
1: Three innings, and Alec Burleson sort of embodying his name.
3: Wow. Doesn't he look like Luke Voit to you?
1: He really does. That was a good comparison that you pointed out there. He's a lefty Luke Voit up
3: there. Yes,
1: yeah.
3: He looks like him. He's got the same kind of burly appearance and
1: Burly Burleson.
3: Burly Burleson.
1: Right.
3: No, I was told there are a few players to watch, and he was on. Obviously, the shortstop is terrific.
1: Right.
3: And Jordan Walker is terrific. And they said, watch Alec Burleson. He's a good player.
1: Mm, had himself a big-time night. All right, Susan, appreciate it. We'll talk
3: all
1: to you
3: right,
1: tomorrow.
3: See you tomorrow.
1: Susan's Clubhouse Report, 13-7, Cardinals over the Yankees. What an emotional roller coaster. This turned in, you think about it, what could have been the best Yankee win of the year, especially considering it's Luis Garcia Jr., who joined you yesterday. This was his first day as a Yankee, active in the lineup. And he punctuates that 6-0 in a 7-6 comeback and turns right back around. A 7-run eighth inning. 3 home runs off Angel Chibi, who's been terrific. And Alec Burleson, the exclamation point, his 3rd homer of the night after not homering since July 8th. On the Verizon Business Yankees postgame show, we'll hear from the manager, Aaron Boone, coming up. Heard a lot from Susan on this game, but also big picture with the trade deadline. Comments from Aaron Boone on the way. Verizon Business. 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
1: Wild one on deadline day. Yankees trailed 6-0. The early hole. Cam Schlittler, shortest start of the year. 3 innings, 4 runs, 5 walks, tying a career high and setting a season high. 6 strikeouts. 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Trust your keys with Meineke in the leadoff walks in the first, the second, and the third all came back to bite. That third inning walk, Ivan Herrera, 11-pitch battle, and he swiped second. A couple of strikeouts later, came around on a two-out backbreaker, Nathan Church, just serving one, a 96-mile-an-hour fastball, and that was the end of Schlittler's four-run line. So you're in that hole, come all the way back, five Yankee home runs to come back, including three in that seventh inning. And capped by storybook stuff, Luis Garcia Jr., go-ahead, majestic, two-run shot to right center field, got a changeup from Soriano right where he wanted it, went down and got it. And that Yankee dugout couldn't have been more enamored with the situation. Garcia, the smile off his face immediately. He knew it off the bat. And you were thinking at that time, oh, what a day. His terrific comeback. Garcia's the story of all people. His first day as a Yankee on deadline day. But the 7-run eighth inning and Chivie not having it after Yarbrough allowed that leadoff triple to the pinch hitter, Blaze Jordan. That is the story as the Cardinals flip the script. Here's Aaron Boone, courtesy of the YES Network.
17: Aaron, the offense made a tremendous comeback there before things falling apart in that eighth inning. Chivie Yi has been so great for you this year. Just what was different about his stuff?
18: I think getting behind a little bit. They were able to spoil and lengthen some at bats and see the changeup enough. And, you know, they slugged the changeup, you know. Don't know where all the changeups got to from a spot location, but they put some really good swings on it because they had some long at bats against them. They got ahead in some counts, and obviously really made him pay, you know, and part of it, you know, he's worked a lot too, you know, so, you know, that comes into play too.
17: You started that inning off with Yarbrough there. Did you consider starting it with Angel?
18: Yeah, I considered it, but again, you know, you're trying to shorten the outings a little bit for these guys, and, you know, obviously in a night where you're using the full pen and, you know, you don't have much, especially if it's a tie situation, you know, in an extra scenario. So just felt good about knowing at least let's flip the lefty to the righty there, and, you know, felt good about Yarbs there to get us started. And just being mindful of some of the workload of these guys.
17: Prior to that, Cam did not necessarily look like himself tonight. Just why did he struggle in your mind?
18: Yeah, he just never got into a good rhythm. You know, I felt like a lot of kind of, for him, kind of non-competitive pitches where, you know, I think some easy takes for them to where obviously a lot of really long at-bats. Then they were able to foul a lot of pitches off to extend those at bats. So just never was getting his stuff to the places consistently that he wanted to and that he normally does. And I just felt like he wasn't in a good rhythm.
17: Clearly not the end result you would have wanted. But before the game, when you were asked about Garcia, you said he's going to be an impact bat. Is that kind of what you?
18: Yeah, it was good to see that. You know, in a lot of ways, it's good to see us swing the bat like this, you know, so, and to come back from being down, I thought a lot of good at bats, obviously highlighted by Luis and, you know, giving us the lead there was an awesome way to debut. So hopefully, you know, a lot more of that to come, and hopefully this is something maybe that, you know, gets us going a little bit offensively.
19: Greg and Dan.
20: Now that the deadline has passed, what do you think about what you ended up with and the group that you have going forward?
18: Yeah, I'm excited. You know, and with, you know, Ramos coming here, he'll be here tomorrow. Excited about him, especially in the short term while we're waiting to get some guys back. I feel like he can be really impactful for us, especially from the right side of the plate. And, you know, so I'm excited. I'm excited about the guys we have. And then ultimately, you know, as the month unfolds, as some guys start to become part of the team and the equation and just gets us deeper and stronger and more fortified as we go, I think we'll be in a good spot.
19: Dan.
21: Aaron, we asked Cashman about the bullpen, and he said he tried to pick up some arms, but, you know, the prices were too high. How do you feel about your bullpen, especially as you're waiting for you know, some of these reinforcements to come.
18: Yeah, I mean, I feel really good about our pen. You know, obviously, look, you're going to have the occasional night like this, and part of that is the stretch we're in, where we're playing every day. We got some off days coming, where hopefully, you know, we can get some guys some more rest. Hopefully the offense gets going, because the offense goes a long way in protecting guys on certain nights. And as, you know, as the Rodons and the you know, Schmitz of the world, you know, get back into it, you know, that's going to push some guys to different spots. That's only going to make our staff that much deeper.
21: And with Austin, you know, he had a couple hits tonight.
18: Yeah.
21: He's obviously the guy you're going to go with now without adding a catcher. How do you feel about that going forward?
18: Yeah, really good. I mean, I think it's, you know, really important to acknowledge how important they've been in helping us prevent runs. Like, you know, him and Ali and JC have been really, really dynamic and good back there, and a big part of that. And we also know what Austin is capable of offensively. Obviously, it was a real struggle for him in the first half of the season, but I do feel like over the last 3-4 weeks, he's starting to move the needle back to who he can be, and that's a real presence at the bottom of the order with some power. You know, a couple good at bats tonight, another homer. So that's who he is and what he's capable of being. But obviously, we need to continue to get more of that.
0: Pete, when you see Garcia come in that spot, like, I guess, like, big moment, his first game, emotional, like, does that tell you anything about his makeup?
18: Yeah, I mean, yeah. There's, I'm sure, a lot of emotions running through, you know, you're from here, you know, this was your team growing up, and, you know, you walk into Yankee Stadium for the first time, everyone's watching you, everyone's counting on you, all those things. Like, that's one of those things about being a big leaguer and being a good player and being able to slow different moments down. And he obviously did a really good job of that tonight. You know, two outstanding defensive plays he made in turning the first double play, and then the second one, where very few guys are turning those double plays. And then, you know, good at bats too. First AB, just missed one where he hit the ball to center. So excited for him. Cool that he came in and first day you get settled in and you have a big night. Hopefully that goes a long way and just getting him acclimated and where it's normal and routine for him.
1: All right, we have breaking news right here on Yankee Postgame. This is from Jack Curry of the Yes Network. George Lombard Jr., the Yankees' top prospect, he's being promoted. He's being called up. So the Yankees have George Lombard Jr. destined to play shortstop tomorrow. He'll be up from AAA, and is a guy who the Yankees think worlds of. His defense has been big league ready for a couple of years now, and it was the hit tool the Yankees wanted to check off between AA and now AAA. Of course, that injury that he had to fight through, then when he went on rehab, back-to-back days, back-to-back home runs. Then he's activated. He's a AAA player, and all he's done is rake for AAA Scranton. He's earned the promotion, and this is an invigorating move, especially as you head down the stretch. We'll see what the corresponding move entails heading into tomorrow, but we can expect to show up to the ballpark, walk into that Yankee clubhouse tomorrow, and see George Lombard Jr., the Yankees' top prospect, now called up to play shortstop for this Yankee team down the stretch. What a move entering the stretch drive, and on deadline day, no less, where you add Luis Garcia Jr., he makes an immediate impact. Of course, you lose the game, but seeing him in that moment, seeing how he played defensively, smooth, free, and easy over at first, you're adding Elliot Ramos. He'll be here tomorrow, and he'll play out in left field pretty much every day until you get these reinforcements back. Now, speaking of reinforcements, this could be an ultimate one, not just for this year, for the future. George Lombard Jr. So that's from Jack Curry of the Yes Network. It's time. It's Lombard time at Yankee Stadium tomorrow. All right, I'll come back. And elsewhere, there's an offensive outburst going on that has nothing to do with the 10 home runs, 5 a pop, that were hit at Yankee Stadium tonight. We'll share that with you on the Verizon Business Yankees postgame show. Cardinals 13, Yankees 7, and George Lombard Jr. is being called up for tomorrow's game. Verizon Business. 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
1: Back in on the Verizon Business Yankees postgame show, and if you're just joining us, George Lombard Jr., Yankee shortstop, come tomorrow. He's being promoted from AAA. Big-time news. 13-7 Yankee loss tonight. A surmount to 6-0 deficit. Luis Garcia Jr. has that storybook Yankee moment in the bottom of the seventh inning, but ultimately spoiled by the 7-run eighth and Angel Chivigui getting hit around, a rarity when you consider what he's done since coming back up. But George Lombard Jr. is the news of postgame right now, and we'll see what the corresponding move, but everything entails come tomorrow, because the Yankees will also add Elliot Ramos to the equation come tomorrow from San Francisco. And sort of a youth effect as well when you consider Garcia is 26 years old, and Ramos is 26 years old, and now you have George Lombard Jr. promoted at 21 years old as a Yankee shortstop down the stretch. You don't just have pedigree on this team. Of course, you have Judge, Stanton, Bellinger looming on the way back at some point here, but the youth infusion as well can only mean energy and effect and good things, good feelings for the Yankees come tomorrow. So tomorrow, the talk will be all about George Lombard Jr. But on our scoreboard show, brought to you by Optimum Fiber, famously fast fiber internet. Rays, they may be getting some reinforcements at the trade deadline, including Liam Hicks behind the plate in the middle of the order. Didn't need any of that today. That'll be the case for tomorrow's story. In Colorado, Rays put 13 on the board, beat the Rockies 13-9, and a multi-homer night. Who else? Junior Caminero, home run number 31, home run number 32, and Ian Seymour, the quickest worker in baseball, 6 innings of 2-run ball. He goes to 8-3 for Tampa Bay. So the Rays back to 20 over at 66-46, and the Yankees 3.5 back, 4-1 behind first place Tampa. All right, that's a story on the scoreboard. George Lombard Jr. is getting called up. We'll set the stage for tomorrow when you can expect him in that Yankee lineup somewhere in that bottom third. Actually got a lot of contribution today. McMahon, Caballero, Austin Wells doing it offensively and defensively. You need much more of that down the stretch. On the Verizon Business Yankees postgame show, take control of your mobile plan with My Biz Plan on WFAN Yankees Radio.
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1: All right, the big news coming down on postgame. George Lombard Jr. called up from AAA. He's a New York Yankee at 21 years old. A Yankee shortstop come tomorrow. Now, you're wondering the corresponding move, and the Yankees just announcing it. Anthony Volpe sent down to AAA Scranton. A couple of more guys sent down. Angel Chivie, of course, lit up in the eighth inning tonight. He had been magnificent for the most part. He was on a sensational run, but hit around tonight. He's going down, and Jason Dominguez also sent down. That means Spencer Jones and his play of late remains in the big leagues, and Dominguez is the one optioned to AAA. But the move of focus, Lombard up at 21 years old. Yankees think big things, possibly a future superstar. For right now, they just want him to get his feet wet. He's been big league ready defensively for a couple of years, and the hit tool has come on strong at AAA, and Anthony Volpe is sent down. So that'll be a big-time story tomorrow for the middle game against the Cardinals. For today, a wild back-and-forth power barrage. Yankees surmounted 6-0. Luis Garcia Jr. with a big-time Yankee moment, capping that comeback, but then the Cardinals flip it around, and Alec Burleson punctuating a three-homer night with the third homer of that eighth inning. Next game pitching matchup sponsored by the New Jersey Division of Travel and Tourism. Next time you hit the road, plan your vacation at visitnj.org. Ryan Weathers in the middle game tomorrow, coming off couple of really nice starts to bounce back in Philly and more dominantly against the White Sox. And Hunter Dobbins expected to be called up for the Cardinals to make that start opposite Weathers tomorrow night. Remember him, of course, from Boston. 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Same time and same place tomorrow. Until then, for our producer, engineer in the booth, Connor Green, senior producer Paulie Rosenberg. And for Susan Walbin and Dave Sims, Emmanuel Barbari saying so long. Once again, the final score on deadline day. It is the Cardinals 13 and the Yankees 7 on WFAN Yankees Radio. Have a good one.
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0: Sometimes it feels like the news is full of things that have never happened before. 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I'm Sally Helm, host of the podcast History This Week from the History Channel. 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
13: All right, let's go. Tommy Lugauer, Lugie. And we do have breaking news, which is no surprise because After Hours is the premier show for breaking news here on WFAN. The Yankees are finally, we all thought it would be a week or so ago, but the day has finally come. The Yankees are calling up George Lombard Jr. Yes, that is the sounder for breaking news. And that's exactly what we have. George Lombard Jr., the present shortstop, and you hope the future shortstop for the next 10 to 15 years for the Yankees. And look, I think back to last year with Nolan McLain when he got called up. And in many ways, Met fans viewed him as the savior every time he took the mound. And in a lot of ways here, and obviously reinforcements came through the trade deadline, and you hope that Stanton and Judge come back before this year is over. But in a lot of ways, Lombard is going to be viewed here as a savior. And that's part of the territory when you're a prospect, especially the top prospect in a system, and there's all this hype surrounding you. And quite frankly, the shortstop position has been a mess for quite some time. And the other part of this story is, and this is a major celebration for Yankee fans, I know, Volpe getting sent down, Dominguez also getting sent down. And when it comes to Anthony Volpe, look, unless he wants to learn another position, unless he wants to be a utility player, I just think Anthony Volpe's career with the Yankees is over. I think that experiment is over. I think the sports nepotism that bothered Yankee fans for so long is finally over. I mean, Lombard is, yes, the new prince that is promised, but you talk about the top prospect in their system, and the Yankees did something that many didn't think they would do. They essentially are cutting ties with Volpe. They're sending him down, and they are anointing Lombard their shortstop, basically like an acquisition at the trade deadline. And as far as Dominguez, and I've been saying this now for a while, Jason Dominguez has been more hype than substance. Quite frankly, his baseball IQ is not very high. Whether it's taking bad angles on balls or oversliding the bases, we've seen that now the last couple of weeks. To me, Dominguez, and all you need to know is the Yankees just sent him down. They obviously had this planned out. They don't trade Dominguez. It tells me that his value is extremely low, which is saying a lot considering that he had so much hype coming up the system, and Mike Trout and Mickey Mantle, and those are some of the names he was compared to, and he's still 23 years old. You would figure, hey, the Yankees could trade Dominguez and get back a pitcher, a bullpen arm, something like that, and that did not happen. Instead, the Yankees sent him down. And we talked about this a lot heading into the deadline. The Yankees have a lot of dead weight that they need to shave off this team. Volpe being one of them. Now he's sent down, so that's good. Dominguez being another. He got sent down. Trent Grisham, another. And you figured Wells would at least platoon for the rest of the year, but Brian Cashman basically sat back and allowed the Rays and Red Sox to acquire catchers. And the Yankees unbelievably just almost general manager malpractice did not acquire a catcher. Forget, okay, they didn't overpay or they didn't get the top catcher on the market or even the second catcher on the market. No, the Yankees didn't get a single catcher at the trade deadline. Something I thought was 100% certain, which just goes to show you, other than death taxes, nothing is certain.

Because I thought it was a slam dunk that the Yankees would do that and Brian Cashman would do that, and he did not. But one thing he did do, and the Yankees did do here, which I think is brilliant. Look, and we're going to get into it a lot throughout the night here, but obviously with the breaking news, we have to start with Lombard getting called up. This is a very smart tactic here because it was a horrible day for the Yankees. I think really across the board, horrible loss. In many ways, an underwhelming trade deadline because they did not address the catcher position. I thought they should have addressed the bullpen as well because it's clearly taxed at this point. I mean, they're totally gassed in their bullpen, and they're going to rely on starting pitchers to go like a Warren, a Weathers, a Schmidt to go out to the bullpen and hopefully give them some reinforcements because right now this pen is on E. They are gassed, and there's a long way to go in the season. And when you have a bullpen that's tired in August, it's not exactly going to get rested up anytime soon. So I thought adding another arm, especially when you dump Duvall, which I agree with, especially when you dump Bird, which I agree with, I thought the Yankees and Brian Cashman would add another bullpen arm here at the deadline. They did not do that. So you had the extremely disappointing loss. You know, the storybook, Luis Garcia Jr. hits the home run. First game as a Yankee, obviously the first game at Yankee Stadium. The dramatic home run, everything about that looked like a movie. You know, his reaction to it, the dugout's reaction to it, obviously the fans' reaction to it. It felt like a Hollywood script. Well, that Hollywood script had an M. Night Shyamalan twist that nobody saw coming because the Yankees ended up giving up, I don't know, 9 million runs the next inning as there were 10 home runs hit. And by the way, if you're a baseball purist, you hated this game. This is one of those games that if you are the old school baseball purist, you hated this game. It was home run derby. Neither starting pitcher could really throw a lot of strikes, especially Cam Schlittler. It was just a long, just a ton of foul balls, bad base running, bad defensive plays. I mean, most of that was Dominguez, but just if you're a baseball a purist and you like that 2-1 game and sort of that crisp, clean sort of sport we used to saw, you know, in yesteryear, you had to turn away tonight because it was just basically home run after home run. But everything looked like it was going to be this Hollywood ending, and it obviously went horribly wrong at the end. And that's nothing against, I mean, Garcia, he looks the part, and he looks tremendous. But bad loss, underwhelming trade deadline. And we'll get into more of all of this stuff later. Brian Cashman's comments about Aaron Judge, and I've been very much on the optimistic, very much on the positive sort of train that Aaron Judge is going to return this season. At first, initially, I thought it would be mid-August. Then I kind of shifted to early September. From what I heard from Brian Cashman today, I'm losing that optimism. Now, maybe it's a cat-and-mouse game. Maybe he's just being coy. I don't really see the point of being coy, especially now that the deadline has passed. And I understand he's talking before necessarily everything is totally, totally done. But still, I mean, the idea that there's still no timetable, we still don't know when Judge is going in for more imaging, is not exactly the greatest news to hear when it's already August and you figure Judge is going to need, what, a month to ramp up and you want to see games under his belt before you get to October. And that's why, look, those are the three things. I was going to lead with all three of those coming out of the gate. Bad day for the Yankees, but... And like I said, it's a smart move. It's sort of a diversion tactic to say, well, all this bad stuff, don't look there. Look over here. George Lombard Jr. is getting called up. Smart. Not only does Lombard, and you also threw Volpe to the Wolves, so you gave angry fans some red meat. Dominguez, who not necessarily in the category of Volpe, but like I said, a lot of hype, not exactly a lot of substance, and a low baseball IQ. You got rid of and sent down two guys that fans were upset with, and you're calling up the young prospect, the number one prospect in your system. And that always creates a lot of excitement, a lot of enthusiasm, a lot of energetic, just pumped upness, so to speak. And it allows the other stuff to be kind of secondary, but let's be real, it's not. It's not the lead now because Lombard, it's breaking news, but what happened today is still a big story. How the Yankees lost this game, big story. Trade deadline being underwhelming, not getting a catcher, not getting another bullpen arm, big story. Aaron Judge and his health,

0: the idea of Stanton and Judge can come back. Now you're talking, and Bellinger obviously is coming back. You're starting to look at a really deep and really powerful lineup here. But those are major ifs. And from what I heard from Brian Cashman today, it didn't exactly give me the utmost confidence. And this is somebody who is confident that Judge would come back. But for the first time, I felt, ooh, I don't know. I'm not sure. Stanton, your guess is as good as mine. I don't know. The Yankees don't know. Let's be real. And nobody knows what's going on with Stanton. He's been out since the first round of the NBA playoffs. So, I mean, your guess is as good as mine if we're seeing him. And obviously, with the additions of Ramos and Garcia, you can live with Stanton not coming back. You obviously need Aaron Judge back in the lineup. But you gotta be pumped up. I mean, if you're just tuning in, like I said, the news of George Lombard Jr. being called up here. And look, he has all the tools to be the next great Yankee shortstop. And that's certainly a lot to put on his plate, but that's how it works around here, especially with a struggling offense, especially with, hey, as much as you like Caballero, and he's going to be, I would assume, in a third base rotation here going forward, because you got to give Lombard every opportunity to play. With the failure, and let's call it like it is, the abject failure of Anthony Volpe's Yankee career and the just poor shortstop play that he had, especially in the last year and change. And Caballero, who has his moments and certainly is a spark plug, and he gives the Yankees an edge that they don't always have. So I like him as more of a guy that doesn't play every single day. I think that's where Caballero fits best on a team, especially a postseason October playoff team. But you now have a guy that walks in here in George Lombard Jr. And yeah, like I said, much like Nolan McLean last year, with the Mets rotation struggling, now with an offense struggling and with no timetable for Judge, no timetable for Stanton, there's going to be a lot of pressure on Lombard. And the way he handles this pressure, I don't think is any way an indictment if he handles it negatively. And if he is great, I don't think it's necessarily an anointing. It is what it is. It's the circumstances that are being put on the docket of this young player. But that's New York. I mean, once you put that uniform on, once you put the pinstripes on, unless it's just an awful year for the Yankees, which it rarely ever is, and obviously the Yankees are right in the thick of it, and they kind of have a two-way thing going on here. They have to try to catch up to the Rays, and last I checked, they were one out away from beating the Rockies, and they were up like four runs. So in all likelihood, we'll double check in the break, but in all likelihood, Tampa won again. So the Yankees are, I think, four back in the loss column, trailing Tampa. And don't look now, but the Red Sox have been the hottest team in baseball for months. And for my money right now, they are the best team. We all know about the Dodgers, but the Red Sox are just on an all-time heater. And they have tremendous pitching. And they made a bunch of moves here at the deadline, and we'll get into all the moves around baseball here in the last couple days, but certainly the ones over the last 24 hours or so. And the big story, the most fresh story, is Lombard getting called up, but there's still a lot to unpack with the Yankees, including an awful loss, an underwhelming trade deadline, and what I think is the first sign of, at least for me, who has been very, very positive with the idea that Judge is returning this year. I thought today was the first sign of, oh boy, I'm not sure if Aaron Judge is going to be playing baseball again this year. 888-808-1019 is the phone number to call. 888-808-1019 is the phone number to join the conversation. It is after hours. We got two more hours to take your calls on the Yankees. We'll get into the Mets, all the other trade deadline stuff as well. It is after hours. It is Lugie in the Late Night here on The Fan.
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0: Midnight. Straight up here on The Fan in New York City. Tommy Lugauer.
1: Thank you, Paul. I love you very much.
0: I forgot you're here still. That's Paulie Rosenberg there. I forgot. That's on me. I forgot to give you the opening there to play just some useless clip of somebody saying your name. So I apologize for that. Do you have anything else there?
1: Way to go, Paulie.
0: Okay. Do you have anything else there in the tool box that isn't a drop about you back there, Rosenberg? Or is it all just somebody like Ricky or...
2: You're my best friend.
0: Yeah, well, that was AI. That's AI Tommy. You know, there's many versions of Tommy. That clip that was just played was an AI version of positive Tommy. That was not me. But Paul, leave, please. I need you removed.
3: You and I need to have a three-way.
0: Well, I don't know about that, but I need to have you removed from the premises, that's for sure. Trade deadline day has come and gone. Obviously, a lot of big moves. The Yankees, breaking news, if you're just tuning in. George Lombard Jr. is being called up. Volpe getting sent down. Javihi getting sent down. Dominguez getting sent down. So when you get your top prospect up to the big leagues, it obviously represents a lot of hope. It represents a lot of enthusiasm. It represents a lot of just enthusiasm for the presence of that young player. And we've been hearing about Lombard for quite some time. I thought he was going to get called up here about a week and change ago. That did not happen. And look, whether they planned this or not, the timing of it is just brilliant because it was a bad day for the Yankees. It was a brutal loss. I thought the stuff that Brian Cashman said about Aaron Judge and not revealing when he's going to get imaging, and it came off to me like it was the first sign of the Yankees making you feel like, hey, it's possible that Aaron Judge might not return. You know, Brian was asked about the concern level, you know, of Aaron Judge returning, and he said, quote, I think that question is a fair question on anybody's side. Like, is that possible? It's always possible that things don't go the way you want, but currently we are still very optimistic that he's going to return. And then, you know, he's obviously got to go for more scans and more imaging to see if he can get cleared for baseball activities, and Cashman wouldn't even tell you when that's going to be. So we don't even know when that is going to happen, and when he goes for that, it doesn't mean he's going to get cleared. And even if he does get cleared, it's going to take weeks for Aaron Judge to get back into form to be playing in big league games. And I've been as optimistic as anybody that Aaron Judge is going to return this year. I thought mid-August, then I thought early September. Now I think if you get him back like with a week or so to go in the regular season, you should be doing cartwheels. Because I went from 90% or so that Aaron Judge is returning this season, and now I am probably more towards 60% that he's coming back, which is a major drop. I mean, that's 30%. But, you know, the time is not necessarily on the side of the Yankees and Aaron Judge. And when you're not hearing things like, well, he's going to go for imaging next week, or we're very optimistic he's going to clear and pass all the tests and be ready to go for baseball activities. I mean, Aaron Judge is basically going to have to go through a spring training all over again once he is cleared, which he hasn't been yet, and we still don't even know when he's going in for more scans. So, I don't know. My optimism has dropped dramatically when it comes to Judge coming back. And then as far as the deadline, look, Garcia's great. I think he's going to be a huge bat for the Yankees down the stretch here. We know what he does against right-handed pitching. He absolutely destroys it. He's perfect for Yankee Stadium. He essentially hits all his home runs to right field. And you saw it tonight. I mean, Luis Garcia Jr. was essentially going to be the hero. It was going to be a storybook kind of debut for him. And then the home run derby continued, along with some bad managing from Aaron Boone. I mean, Yarbrough starting the eighth inning makes no sense. So, I mean, Aaron Boone at it again. But the loss was awful. The trade deadline was underwhelming. I just talked to you about the Judge news, which I thought was concerning. And like, as much as you like Garcia, and we all do, Ramos is interesting. I think he's got a lot of toughness. I think he's got a lot of goyuns. He definitely hits left-handed pitching, which is a problem for the Yankees, so you address that. There are a couple of things.

0: things that you don't like about his game, though, when it comes to Elliot Ramos. Number one, he strikes out a ton. And I was very against adding more strikeouts to this lineup. Well, the Yankees did that with him, with Ramos. And he's also bad defensively. So I don't like those parts of his game. I told you Springer was a long shot, but if you can get your hands on a George Springer, that to me would have been an unbelievable move. Unbelievable. But obviously more of a long shot because of the fact that, well, number one, it's in the division. And number two, I mean, Toronto could still be thinking about some type of present or future with Springer. I don't know. I felt like if he was somehow moved, the Yankees needed to be all in on Springer. That did not happen. I didn't like a Soler or an Adele. Ramos, like I said, I think it's a mixed bag. There are some things he brings to the table that I think will help the Yankees, and there are other things that he will bring that will be a detriment to the team, including striking out too much, which is not winning baseball when you get to October. You have to have a team that makes contact. It's all well and good to have all these home runs, and everybody enjoys it, and it's amazing, and the Yankees, the barrage of power, and all that stuff is great. And I understand adding power at the deadline if you think Judge and Stanton aren't coming back. But the bottom line is you need more contact hitters and you need guys that strike out less. And hopefully Lombard can be that, you know, a guy that puts the ball in play, doesn't strike out. And I think Lombard has all the tools. I mean, defensively, he is going to be a wizard, I think. I mean, right out of the gate, I think Lombard will be outstanding as far as his defense. Offensively, that may take a little bit of time, but the idea that Volpe is no longer here, and I think Anthony Volpe's career with the Yankees is over. I really do. I mean, perhaps he could become a utility player down the line. I don't know. I just don't see it. I think his time is up. Same thing with Dominguez. I mean, Dominguez has been more hype than actual substance. And obviously both of those guys were sent down here as far as Lombard getting called up. And then with Ramos joining the club later today, Dominguez was sent down as well. And Chavihi. So you sent down a bullpen arm. You sent down Volpe. You sent down Dominguez to make room for Lombard, to make room for Ramos. And then as far as the bullpen, look, I thought Brian Cashman needed to add an arm. When you get rid of Duvall, the right move, by the way. You get rid of Jake Bird, the right move, by the way. This bullpen is so taxed, and I understand the what was fed to us here, which is, well, Clark Schmidt could be in the pen, Weathers can be in the pen, Warren can be in the pen. Yeah, that's all well and good. But this bullpen right now is taxed beyond belief. And I wouldn't say it's a dire situation, far from it, but the Rays are clearly not going anywhere, and the Red Sox are right on your heels. So you're trying to climb the ladder to reach Tampa, and you're trying to fight off Boston at the same time. And you have a bullpen right now that is completely shot. And it doesn't help when Aaron Boone makes, I think, a massive mistake by starting the inning with Yarbrough. I did not understand that at all. And it potentially cost the Yankees a great victory, maybe even their best of the season. And it ended up just being kind of the icing on the cake, which was a bad day. But it is a new day. Yes, it is. And Lombard being called up obviously will put a smile on a lot of people's faces, as it should. It's not going to solve all the problems. It's not going to erase the fact. I'm sure Brian Cashman would like this to be the case. It's not going to erase the fact that the Yankees did not somehow, some way, did not add a catcher. It's not going to erase the fact that the Yankees did not add a bullpen arm. It's not going to erase the fact that the Rays had a great deadline. It's not going to erase the fact that the Red Sox, and you know what? Hey, you could sit here from now to the end of time and say, well, they gave up, the Red Sox, too much for Adley Rutschman. Okay, well, you know what? They outbid the Yankees. That's what they did. And I don't know. I remember a day where you couldn't outbid the Yankees. And now all of a sudden the Dodgers do it all the time. Now the Red Sox are doing it. And it's, yeah, Garcia's a good move. I think Ramos can help you in ways, but you needed a catcher. And you allowed your competition, the Rays and the Red Sox, to get two catchers, and you didn't. That is a massive failure. So you could dangle Lombard out there all you want. That's great. Everyone's going to be excited and pumped up for that. But the fact still remains that you did not upgrade at a position that you desperately needed to upgrade at, and your two teams in your division that are right there with you got the two best catchers on the market. 888-808-1019 is the phone number to call. Let's head out to Rockland County. Matt first joins us here on After Hours, Lugie in the Late Night. What's going on, Matt?
1: Hey, Tommy. What's good, man?
0: What's happening?
1: Yankee fan. Super frustrated. Actually, there's a lot of things going on. And by the way, I'll get to Lombard later in the call, but this is exactly what Cashman wanted, actually. I think this is exactly the plan, like you were saying. This was exactly what they were going to feed us. Let's bring up Lombard. Let's get the pressure off me. And by the way, Cashman was close tonight, having one night where we say at least frustrating deadline. But hey, Wells had two knocks.
0: Yeah.
1: He went deep.
0: Yep. All right, Garcia with the big home run.
1: You were close there.
0: Cashman almost got the last laugh for the day. You know what I mean? It would have been one of those situations where the narrative would have been that the Yankee fans were upset all day. They besmirched the name of Brian Cashman. Even McMonagle ripped him. That's when you know it's bad.
1: For sure.
0: I mean, you lose Middle America when you lose McMonagle. I mean, when he's crushing the Yankees, you know it's really bad. And then to have that type of win that the Yankees almost had, like you said, with Wells, with Garcia being the hero, Cashman could have had a big smile on his face, and the narrative would have been tomorrow. See, you should never doubt Brian Cashman. When the reality is that no matter what happened in the game, the fact of the matter, Matt, and I think we agree, the Yankees and Brian Cashman did not have a complete trade deadline.
1: Tommy, I called you last night, and what we were talking about, go out and get three bats. Go be aggressive. This should be the fire under Cashman's ass. And guess what happened? Everyone on Twitter refreshing constantly.
0: Yeah.
1: No way this is actually happening. Oh, it's 3:30. No way this is it's 4:30. It's 5:30. We don't have a catcher. I mean, what the heck? And then Ramos, we get the Ramos news. Great. Fantastic. Got a right-handed bat. Mm-hmm. Let's go get a reliever. Let's go get a catcher.
0: Yeah.
1: No way. It's 5 minutes to the death. We don't have a catcher. And I think, actually, I'm not going to go sit here and defend Cashman. I don't want to do that. And I'm fuming. I am fuming. Now, you leave a deadline where Austin Wells, look, it's put up or shut up time for him. If he goes off here, and his return, and by the way, I do think there are some really good signs, and I think Paul O'Neill and Joe Girardi, they know more baseball than us, and
0: of course,
1: when they say, and I know they work for Yes Network, and I know there's a cloud over that, and I think Michael Kay for sure gets caught in that, for sure, no doubt. But them, when they say, hey, I think Austin Wells has put together a really nice week, like his swings in Philly, he went the other way, left center field, hit a homer out that way, then he stayed up the middle tonight, then he pulled a homer. I think he made a little bit of an adjustment with his hands, you look at that. I think Austin Wells has an offensive bat in there. Now, let's revisit this in spring training. But now we have to revisit this in the current day.
0: Right.
1: We could have gone into next year with maybe an open competition.
0: Correct.
1: You bring in a... Now it's present day. Now you got to deal with Wells where, dude, you better hit.
0: Yeah, he has to hit because there's no other option now. If he doesn't hit, they are screwed at that position. They are going to get zero production out of catcher.
1: They're toast. You're calling the 4A player JC Ascara, who goes down to the minors and one dot OPS. That's not a plan.
0: Ascara is not a major leaguer.
1: Correct. And I think the market didn't break well for Cashman. The Twins went out and made moves. They were clearly buyers. I think they sold off some pieces, but they were maybe retooling a little. And Stevenson, I don't know if you saw the interview. I mean, he was basically pointing all. I don't know if front offices really make this. I don't know if front offices let this cloud their decision making. He was crying on the field when they asked him about getting traded. I don't know if that makes a difference, but I doubt it that this catching market. Yeah, I don't think so. But I don't think this catching market broke well for the Yankees.
0: It didn't. It shrunk. But you know what, though, Matt? You still have to outbid your competition. Langelier's getting hurt, out for the year. That didn't help. Goodman, the price tag being too high, or the Rockies just being unwilling to move him, totally understandable, by the way, did not help. But most of all, I think Jeffers from Minnesota, that was going to be the Yankees' target. He was most likely going to be the catcher for the Yankees. That was going to be the guy they acquired, but obviously the Twins are playing better baseball. They didn't move him. Well, you know what? Hicks got moved. Why didn't they get him? Rutschman, all right. The Red Sox just completely went all in for him. When are the Yankees going to go all in for somebody? Is that happening anytime soon? I mean, the Red Sox are on fire right now, and they're just like, all right, you know what? We're gonna put all our chips in the middle, and we're gonna add that catcher. Could have got Liam Hicks. I mean, he's having a terrific year for the Marlins, and now he's on Tampa. So your competition got catchers, and the Yankees didn't. Yeah, the well swelled up, or shrinked, or shrunk. There was a word there I was looking for, and it wasn't swelled up. But the well dried up. That was the word. It dried up. I understand that. But there were still guys and still options out there, and the Yankees did not go the route of outbidding their competition. Let's head out to... It is after hours, by the way. Tommy Lugauer, Lugie in the Late Night here on The Fan. Let's go to Teddy in Yonkers. He joins us next. What's up, Teddy?
2: Hey, Lugie. Hey. Lugie, they call me, being a math teacher, they call me Teddy Numbers.
0: Yes, they do.
2: Okay, I'm going to be
0: Teddy Numbers in a way that you're a math teacher, not necessarily like you're a bookie. You're more Teddy Numbers because of the math side, not necessarily because you're a bookie.
2: Analyzing things. Lugie, I'm tired of the strikeouts. Ramos, you say he's hits lefties very
0: strikes
2: good.
0: Strikes out a ton.
2: But he strikes out too much.
0: Yes, he does.
2: Enough of that. I don't want him. Okay,
0: well,
2: I don't
0: you got
2: want
0: him. Doesn't matter if you want him or not.
2: I know that. I understand that.
0: Well,
2: it's a
0: bad
2: move.
0: Maybe that's not the way to say it. You're unhappy with the move, but the bottom line is he's here. There's nothing you can
2: do. I understand.
0: About it.
2: I'm unhappy with the move.
0: Okay.
2: And Lugie, let me just tell you this right now, and I'll differ from what you said earlier, a month ago, 2 months ago, whatever. Mm-hmm. The Yankees are not going to beat Boston. They're not going to beat Tampa. Boston's got tremendous pitching.
0: Yes, they do.
2: They got hitting, and they're going to beat the Yankees. You may disagree.
0: Well, two months ago, Boston didn't exist. 2 months ago, and I remember saying this, I was like, listen, the American League is weak, but if a team emerges here, then we can have a conversation. Boston has clearly emerged. They're a team that the Yankees definitely don't want to see come October time because of that pitching, because of the history. I get that. Tampa, I think, is good. I don't think they're great. I think they're definitely beatable. But here's the thing, though, Teddy. I am starting to get less and less optimistic about the return of Aaron Judge. I really am. I mean, I'm not hearing great things from Brian Cashman today that make me think, oh, Aaron Judge is going to be back in the lineup before this season is over.
2: I agree with you.
0: Yeah.
2: I agree. Look what Boston did to the Dodgers over the weekend.
0: They swept them.
2: They swept them.
0: Yeah.
2: Okay? Like they didn't exist.
0: Oh, Boston's unbelievable right now. Look, they're to me, they're the hottest and the best team in baseball. I mean, there's still time to go, but I don't think Boston's going anywhere. I think they're going to be here to stay, and they feel like that team of destiny. I get that. I still think the Yankees are going to the World Series, and we obviously differ there. But that doesn't mean the Yankees didn't have a bad day and a bad deadline. But I think when push comes to shove, because of their pitching, the Yankees, and if they do get these guys back in Stanton and Judge, then obviously the lineup's going to look really good. I hear you on the strikeouts, and I agree with you on the strikeouts. But I still think when it's all said and done, the Yankees will get to the World Series.
2: All right. I hope you're right. I hope I do a mea culpa, and I'll be the first one to acknowledge it. But I don't think it's going to happen, because that's why they call me Numbers. And I deal with all the statistics and all of the different categories. Okay?
0: Well, Teddy, you really haven't given me one yet, though. That's the thing. You tell me you deal in numbers, but what number? You haven't given me a number yet. Strikeouts? Is that the number we're going with?
2: Well, that's one of them, Lugie. And clutch situations. Lugie, did anybody expect? I know everybody could have him like that.
0: I think he. Guys, just put the. Guys, I had a dump. Please put the three people back there. No one can put the phone pot on. Thank you. 888-808-1019 is the phone number to call. Let's go to Sal in Brooklyn. He joins us next. What's up, Sal?
3: Tommy, what's going on,
0: hey,
3: big man?
0: On?
3: How are you?
0: Good. How you doing?
3: Hey, you know, Cashman, again, he gets the pass. Every year he's got a $320 million payroll, but comes time for the trading deadline, we need to add pieces. We need to add pieces. I mean, I know people need to add ancillary pieces, but this guy's always looking for major pieces, number one. Number two, now you get this guy Ramos. Horrible defensively. Horrible.
0: Yes.
3: Okay? I'm not going to say bad. Horrible defensively, strikeout, home run. Mm-hmm. Typical Cashman player. So now you got Ramos DH. You picked up Garcia DH. You got Rice, who's
0: you
3: a DH.
0: You have too many DHs.
3: You got Stan, who's a DH.
0: Yeah, I agree.
3: And Jess is going to come back. He's a DH. You got five DHs on the squad.
0: But that is more
3: and then
0: about
3: Cashman
0: the.
3: Sits back and smiles.
0: Sal, that's more about the construction of the team. The thing
3: Correct.
0: Is that Brian Cashman painted himself into a corner here where he just had to go get some good bats. And you just have to deal with it and let the chips fall where they fall, because they already had too many DHs. And that's more about the construction of the team. But you're 100% spot on. I don't know when all these guys come back. Let's just say Stanton does come back. Where are these guys playing? How are they going to distribute the playing time with these players?
3: And then, as much as we need a catcher, third base is a major hole on this squad since A-Rod left. Major hole. You get no production from third base. I don't care about his hit today. I don't care.
0: McMahon,
3: he's horrible.
0: I agree with you.
3: McMahon, I know.
0: Yeah, offensively,
3: we had no third baseman since A-Rod. When you got zero production coming out of third base, all it does is opens up the infield for everybody.
0: Well, Sal, let's be honest.
3: Third
0: base shortstop catcher has been a black hole for this team. They haven't gotten any kind of production out of any of those positions. Now, you hope Lombard can do that. Catcher, you're screwed. I mean, you're just literally like lighting candles praying that Austin Wells can hit. And at third base, I mean, what you could do now is move Caballero over there.
3: He's not a third baseman either.
0: I know. And here's the other thing, too.
3: Yeah,
0: you could have moved, you could move Jazz over there, but he stinks at third base.
3: He ain't going. Jazz ain't moving. He already said I'm a second baseman.
0: I know.
3: You know, it's just, again, it's the construct of this team,
0: yes,
3: man.
0: 100%.
3: As long as Hal is happy, and I mean this sincerely, I'm following him since the mid 60s. As long as Hal is happy selling our tickets and then they fall on that premise of, will we make the playoffs every year? My man, you're lucky the playoffs have expanded because you're garbage. Straight up.
0: Yeah, so
3: that's all. I'm sorry.
0: No, I appreciate the passion. I think you're being probably a little too strong there by saying they're garbage. I think that's a little harsh, but I hear your sentiments. I understand where you're coming from. There is a lot of platoons on this team. There are a lot of DHs on this team. There are way too many strikeouts on this team. There's a lot of ifs about this team. Well, if these starting pitchers can be effective bullpen guys, if Judge comes back, if Stanton comes back, totally understand it from a Yankee fan like Sal that is aggravated and frustrated. And we heard from Teddy numbers before that. He is pessimistic. Now, I'm not a Yankee fan, but I remain optimistic that they're going to the World Series. I still think when push comes to shove, they're the best team in the American League. But boy, the Red Sox are changing that narrative. Like I said, right now they're the hottest and best team in baseball. But we're not playing October right now. When we get to October, I think the Yankees will emerge as that team. And we all know it because they have a championship starting rotation, the Yankees do. I think they have a close to championship bullpen, although I would like to have seen another arm get added to it, especially because they're so gassed right now out there. They're on E. The tank is essentially empty. And perhaps it is hitting an inside straight, but if Lombard comes up here, which he has now, he'll start tomorrow. If you're just joining us, George Lombard Jr. has been called up. Anthony Volpe has been sent down. Trevihi has been sent down. Dominguez has been sent down, obviously, with Ramos coming to the team tomorrow or later today. So obviously some corresponding moves needed to happen. So you did drop a lot of and cut a lot of dead weight in Volpe. I think his Yankee career is basically over. I think Jason Dominguez, his Yankee career is basically over. Yeah, they're young players, but I just don't see it happening here. Sometimes you need to change the scenery. Perhaps Volpe in another setting could be a good utility player somewhere. Dominguez, still at 23, maybe he could be a productive outfield somewhere else, but I don't think it's happening with the Yankees. I think they made that very clear by keeping Spencer Jones, and I understand that. I mean, I would definitely send down Dominguez over Jones because at least Jones could play defense. Dominguez is lost in the outfield. His baseball IQ is embarrassingly bad. Embarrassingly bad. And I totally get keeping Jones up here over Dominguez. I think that was the right move. If you could get rid of Grisham, they'd do it in a heartbeat. And now Grisham hit a home run tonight, which means he'll lead off for the next 3 weeks. He bought himself three more weeks sort of in the sun here, which, I mean, Trent Grisham, we all first guessed that one. That was a bad move as far as the qualifying offer. I mean, it was a career year last year. And look, Garcia's having a career year, much like Grisham did last year. I think Garcia's a little bit more sustainable for next year. But there's always that fear of, hey, you trade for a guy having a career year. Grisham had the career year last year, and he went back to the norm this year. Garcia, his numbers are so much better this year than they have been in the past. But, hey, look, you ride that heater for the next 2 months. He's going to be a big part of the middle of the order, Garcia is, and you hope next year he can be as good as he was this year. And this is an emerging player and not just a year that was the best year of his life. 888-808-1019 is the phone number to call. It is After Hours. It is Tommy Lugauer, Lugie in the Late Night here on The Fan. Let's go to Isaac in New Paltz. He joins us next. What's up, Isaac?
4: What's up, Tommy?
0: Hey, what's going on?
4: So the thing that really frustrates me about this deadline, outside of the fact that they didn't, you know, go out and get a catcher and a reliever, is that it just, like, enforces the fact that this team is entirely built around platoons. And you look at, like, all of the, you know, the teams of the past, really any championship team, there's at most one platoon, you know, and it's like six positions that's being platoon: catcher, first base, you know, all these things. And, you know, you want all these guys to get everyday reps. I like Garcia, but if we're really being honest, he's only going to play against righties. Ramos is at best only going to play against lefties.
0: Right.
4: And I get worried about Lombard. He better play every day if they decide to platoon him too. And it's just,
0: I think Lombard will play every day. I mean, obviously get a rest day every once in a while, but I think you call him up here. Yeah. He's your top prospect. There is no real, to me, stiff competition here I mean, Caballero's pretty good, but, like, Lombard should get the lion's share of the reps going forward.
4: I agree. I mean, it kind of enforces a problem that I have with Boone, that he doesn't go with gut. He kind of plays the number card, where sometimes the numbers, like the analytics card, which sometimes it works, but also, I don't know. And in this case, he kind of has, you know, less to work with because everyone kind of sucks right now. But seeing such a flipped lineup every single day and guys not getting everyday reps, it hurts. It hurts them.
0: Yeah, no, absolutely. And it's funny because, I think with Luis Garcia, you got to almost find a way to play him against lefties. I know he's bad against lefties, but I feel like he's got to be out there at least 70% of the time. But we talked about this. If, in fact, all these guys come back, there is a log jam as far as playing time when you'll have Goldschmidt, you'll have Rice, you'll have Garcia, you'll have Stanton. You just got way too many DHs here. And how do we know that Judge is going to be able to play right field when he returns? So, I mean, there's a lot of question marks when it comes to playing time. Now, listen, if Judge and Stanton don't come back, it makes it a little bit easier. But obviously you want them back. And then you got to figure out how are you going to make this lineup work day in and day out and give these players the reps that they need, whether it's September or obviously when you get to the postseason.
4: I will say Goldie has been bad. The last, like, month or so.
0: Look, he was really so hot. Bad. He was so good in the early start of the year. He's an aging player. It's hard to expect that he was going to be that type of level throughout the year. He kind of did this last year. He fell off when we got to the dog days, and he still brings a lot to the table as far as leadership and defense, but I hear you, and I still think when push comes to shove, Goldschmidt will hit against lefties. But I hear you. He's obviously fallen off as well.
4: Yeah, well, thanks for the call, Tommy.
0: Yep, you got it, bro. 888-808-1019 is the phone number to call. It is After Hours. It is Tommy Lugauer, Lugie in the Late Night, as we react to a lot of news today, not just the trade deadline, and we will get into what the Mets did over the last 24 hours or so. That'll come up in the next hour here in the 1 a.m. hour. But the big news, the breaking news, if you're just tuning in, George Lombard Jr. has been called up. Finally, he will be the starting shortstop. I'm just saying that. No one has told me that, but obviously he'll be the starting shortstop when the Yankees take on the Cardinals in game two of that series. Yankees dropped this one tonight in what was more home run derby than it was an actual baseball game. Lombard called up. Volpe sent down. Dominguez sent down. Trevihi sent down. And obviously, corresponding moves to not only Lombard, but also with Elliot Ramos joining the team, and he will be, in all likelihood, in the lineup as well later on today. So a lot to get into, a lot to unpack. Not only that, the Lombard news, but also the trade deadline. And look, a brutal move by Aaron Boone, I thought, keeping Yarbo in the game in the eighth. So a bad Yankee loss. Overall, a bad day, but perhaps a new day, a new beginning here with Lombard now taking his place as the Yankees shortstop. 888-808-1019 is the phone number to call. It is Tommy Lugauer, Lugie in the Late Night, After Hours here on The Fan.
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Bar. Here on the Fan in New York City, Tommy Lugauer. Lugie! It is after hours here on the Fan. 888-808-1019. That is the phone number to call. If you're just tuning in, George Lombard Jr. has been called up by the Yankees. He obviously will be in the starting lineup later on this evening at shortstop. Anthony Volpe, Yankee fans, you can have a celebration now. He is no longer up here. And basically, the Yankees, in my opinion, have cut ties with him. I think we've seen the last of Anthony Volpe, unless he wants to learn a new position or be a utility player. And there were at least rumblings that Anthony Volpe is unwilling to play a different position. Well, now he certainly doesn't have a choice, especially if he wants to remain on the Yankees. But I just think Volpe's days are over here. I think you cut ties. I said this a couple weeks ago. They should just get rid of him. Same thing with Wells. And obviously, Wells is going nowhere because the Yankees and Brian Cashman were unable to trade for catcher at the deadline, even though the Red Sox were able to do it. The Rays were

0: able to do it. So the two teams you are competing for in your division were able to do it, but Brian Cashman was unable to do it. And as excited as you're going to be for George Lombard here, I can't help but, maybe this is a cynical side of me here, but this news is just very convenient because it was a bad day. It was an underwhelming trade deadline, and now all the attention goes to Lombard instead of bad deadline, bad loss. Some of the stuff that Brian Cashman had to say about Aaron Judge in his return, Cashman wouldn't even reveal when Judge would go is going to go for more scans and more imaging. So we're at a point with Judge where, remember, he's got to get cleared for baseball activity and hasn't happened yet. We don't even know when he's going to go for the imaging to maybe get cleared. And then if he's cleared, it's still going to take time for Judge to come back. And I have been very much optimistic about the return of Judge this season. Stanton, I just gave up on. But Aaron Judge, and now with Garcia and Ramos, Stanton can stay on summer vacation. Judge, I've been optimistic about. At first, I thought mid-August, then I pushed it to early September. But this was the first day, and hearing Brian Cashman, where he kind of left the door open a little bit that Judge might not return. At least that's the way I interpreted it. Quote, it's always possible things don't go the way you want, but we are currently still very optimistic that he's going to return. Whereas it was always, well, he's coming back, he's coming back, he's coming back. And now it's, well, we're still very optimistic. Yeah, you're optimistic, but until we get this guy cleared for baseball activity, that means Judge is still a long way to go. And if you're telling me you don't even know or you don't want to say or you don't want to reveal when the imaging is going to be, the next scan to potentially get Judge cleared for baseball activity, that, because obviously if you knew and it was good news, you would reveal it. So to me, that's a little bit of a sobering and a little bit of a somber kind of update on Aaron Judge, which, I mean, look, Garcia, I think, is going to be a huge part of this offense. I think he's going to, I think he is the goods. He looked the part, certainly. That swing is perfect for Yankee Stadium. But you need, I mean, this is obviously the most obvious things I've ever said before, but Aaron Judge has to be in the lineup, and you need him desperately come October. Even with his struggles in October, you know, you'd like to think that this team needs Aaron Judge to finally get over the hump. 888-808-1019 is the phone number to call. Robbie in Phoenix, he joins us next. What's up, Robbie?
1: Yes, this is a serious problem. It does not matter who's coming back and who's not coming back, because when the manager is a complete buffoon,
0: he didn't have a good night.
1: Why Cruz should have immediately started that Eddie Yarbrough?
0: Don't get
1: Yarbrough?
0: It. I don't get it.
1: This man is so stupid, it would take him 72 hours to watch 60 minutes.
0: Yeah.
1: He is an
0: and
1: idiot.
0: And it wouldn't even be watching it six times, meaning just the first viewing of it, the 60 minutes viewing of it.
1: Yeah, he's just a buffoon. He's an idiot. And I'm fed up with this man. He makes mistakes. And here's the thing. In his post-game conference, he's even too stupid to understand what he did wrong. He's all smiley and all happy. I'm screaming at the TV, idiot, you lost the game again.
0: Let me ask you this,
1: he's
0: Robbie.
1: He's so stupid.
0: Would you rather have a roll of toilet paper or Aaron Boone manage the Yankees?
1: A roll of toilet paper. Yeah. No question
0: you
1: about it.
0: You feel like the roll of toilet paper has a higher baseball IQ?
1: Absolutely, because I think the roll of toilet paper would have put in Cruz, that eighth Eddie.
0: Yeah,
1: I think
0: the roll of toilet paper probably less the analytical thinker that an Aaron Boone is. And certainly I would think a roll of toilet paper would rule with more of an iron fist here and wouldn't have such a country club type atmosphere, one would imagine. You know what I mean? Just from what
1: I
0: know about toilet paper, you know?
1: Right. But I'm saying I will go to my deathbed and I will ask why the Yankees hired such a stupid man to manage
0: this baseball team. You were ahead of this, as you know, within three games.
1: It took me three games.
0: Yeah, three games.
1: Three games.
0: You were the first person ever to call this radio station demanding that the Yankees fire Aaron Boone. And here we are all these years later, Robbie, and you continue to stick to your guns, and as you should, and many have joined you in this crusade. And look, tonight was a game where I think Aaron Boone cost the Yankees a victory.
1: Yeah, but here's a true stat, and you could note this. Mm-hmm.

0: 85.8% of their losses are due to Aaron Boone.
1: Yeah, I crunch your numbers too. You're dead on, spot on with those numbers.
0: 98% of their wins are completely in spite of him.
1: Yes.
0: This guy does nothing to improve the team. They have to fire him. The Yankees will never win a championship with Aaron Boone. Any manager in the world tonight would have not put in Yarbrough.
1: Let me ask you this, though. Would you rather Robbie have a dollar bill or Aaron Boone manage the Yankees?
0: Oh, a dollar bill.
1: Yeah. I figured much.
0: Why do you? But is this a mystery why they would have such an idiot manage
1: it, number one, it is a mystery, and number two, and look, I mean, these are the viewpoints of Robbie and Phoenix. I mean, you keep calling them. I mean, you think idiot?
0: I can't be the only one.
1: Well, you're not, but I think you mean baseball idiot, not necessarily an idiot. I don't know Aaron Boone's IQ as far as
0: baseball idiot.
1: Yeah, yeah. In the sports realm, you think his managerial skills are idiotic, so to speak? And
0: yes,
1: you were the first one on the radio station.
0: Proven.
1: It's been proven time and time again. You just crunched the numbers for all of us. I think it was 98.6% of the losses for the Yankees falls on the shoulders.
0: No, 98% of their wins are just in spite of him.
1: Got it. Right.
0: 65% of their losses he's part of.
1: Yes. Yeah, and look, I double-checked your math there, Robbie, and it all checks out. So, I mean, there's probably some people in our audience right now going, no, those numbers seem a little fugazi. I checked the numbers. I ran it through my numbers people here, my mathematicians, my statisticians. We have a full crew here on After Hours, a full staff, and they said, Robbie, that your numbers are legit. They do check out.
0: My question, it took me 3 games.
1: Yep.
0: 9 years ago.
1: Yes, it did.
0: What's going on? How come the Yankee management does not understand this?
1: Well, you know what, Robbie? I don't know the answer to this, but I've told you before, I will email them. I will CC you on that email, and hopefully that could start a little bit of a dialogue between you, Robbie, and Phoenix with your... Remind the audience again, Robbie, what you do for a living. You're kind of like... Because I view you
0: I am the manager of a PetSmart.
1: A manager of a PetSmart, so you
0: and the hotel, yes,
1: and the puppy. Well, not just a puppy hotel, right? A pet hotel.
0: Yes.
1: So I could bring in theory my cat there, and he can spend 7 days and nights in your kitty hotel, so to speak.
0: Yes, but we mostly have dogs.
1: Okay,
0: now, what exactly does
1: because I've never brought a pet to a hotel. What exactly are the accommodations for the dog at said dog hotel?
0: Well, there's two different things. There's a suite, which runs about $100 a night.
1: Ooh.
0: And then there's a regular room, which is about $65.
1: Wait, hold on a second. You're telling... Okay, so the dog could get the regular room, or you could upgrade him to a suite. Obviously, the suite having more, I would imagine, is bigger, has better accommodations.
0: Yes.
1: And that runs you about $100, I would assume, pre-tax per night for your doggy to spend a night or however many nights in that suite in your doggy hotel.
0: Yes, he gets playtime, and yes, and also he gets a little, if you get the suite, he gets a little TV.
1: He gets, well, now hopefully you don't put on the Yankee game and allow the dog to watch Aaron Boone be a baseball idiot. Okay, good.
0: No, basically cartoons and all that stuff. Just, it's a good business. Like I said, the people love their pets more than most of their relatives.
1: No doubt. And we've talked about this before. If I was on a boat surrounded by sharks with freaking laser beams attached to their head, and I had the choice between my cat, Paul Rosenberg, who does a horrible job here, almost as bad as Aaron Boone, producing the show, and then, of course, Sean Marash, who, much like Aaron Boone, is an idiot. Not just in general, he's an idiot. If I had the choice of all three of those people and which one would I throw overboard, I would kick Rosenberg straight in the ass. I would literally watch him get eaten by the sharks, and then I would try, because he's kind of, you know, he's a little hefty, but I would try to lift Sean up and then throw him overboard, watch the sharks eat him, and then me and my special boy, my cat, we would sail off to safety.
0: Yes.
1: Yes. Now, let me ask you a question here, Robbie. Would you rather have a golden retriever or Aaron Boone managing the Yankees?
0: Oh, a golden retriever.
1: Yeah, it's hard to argue that one. 888-808-1019. That is the phone number to call. It is After Hours. It is Tommy Lugauer, Lugie in the late night here on The Fan. Moose joins us next from Jamaica. Moose, what's going on?
2: What's going on, Lugie? How are you?
1: What's happening?
2: Mind if I be Mr. Brightside about the trade deadline in the grand scheme of the Yankees, their roster, the money, the future of baseball, and all things considered? Granted, tonight's game was a good comeback, but obviously it fell short. The managerial decisions. This is just one of those games. That's baseball, Susan. I can't trip because I'm here for the long haul. I watch them when they win, so I have to see this. Part of being a fan.
1: Mm-hmm.
2: But when it comes to the trade deadline, you have to remember, when it comes to the bullpen, yeah, we could add in more Hone or Weaver. But with Clark Schmidt coming back and Carlos Rodon coming back, you have to assume that two of our starters will go back into the pen.
1: Yeah, Warren and or Weathers will be going to the pen. Or maybe even Clark Schmidt.
2: Exactly. And LeGrande was figured in with the September call-ups to be part of that pen once he comes back from his injury. So that's a third bullpen piece.
1: Mm-hmm.
2: Now, for the bats that we picked up, you have to remember, you know, also with Volpe going down, Dominguez going down, maybe they become trade pieces in the offseason, we'll see, right? And Lombard coming up. I guess they're shaping their team with whatever free agents may come. Granted, that's if we even have baseball.
1: Right.
2: Considering the move by the Dodgers.
1: Yeah.
2: Considering the move by the Dodgers is almost hinting that baseball is heading towards a work stoppage and the institution of a cap and a floor. So I guess Cashman's trying to get ahead of the curve by almost making these moves, taking into consideration he's going to have to fill out his roster for the coming seasons or next season, whenever
1: he
2: starts. Yeah,
1: you know what, Moose? And I just, if that was his thinking, and maybe that is playing chess, but I would have just viewed this year as its own year. I wouldn't have worried about next year when it came to the moves I made as a general manager. So if Brian Cashman was thinking about next year or beyond, I think that is a little bit of a mistake, but that's just my thought on that.
2: Regardless, remember, he's the GM until further notice, so he has to
1: do everything. Well, he's the GM until he steps down. He's never getting fired. Yeah. He will step down and take on.
2: You know what I mean? He has to think about the present, but the future.
1: No doubt. And I think that's part of, like, when we, as a fan or somebody in the media, when we criticize Cashman, we don't always take it to every little thing into account. He has to, fair enough. But you know what, though? The proof's in the pudding, and this team hasn't moved. And I appreciate the optimism, always, as you know, positive Tommy. So I appreciate the positive side of things, especially when things are negative. Because I do think there is a way to kind of view this as, hey, I'll do it for you, Moose. Well, and I heard it tonight I get it. Ryan Rucco was doing it. And he even prefaced by saying, look, I get it. Wells has been bad. I'm paraphrasing there. But Wells has been swinging a better bat, hit a home run tonight. So maybe he could, and this is me spinning it positively. Not necessarily my thought on it, but this is a way you could look on it. Wells is swinging a better bat, so even though he didn't land a catcher, Wells, who did have a nice couple of years here recently, obviously only being up in the big leagues a couple of years, and this is the worst year he's had, so if he could somehow return close to form over the last couple of years, at least with the power numbers, maybe get, you know, better and acceptable production down the stretch, and obviously the defense is there with Wells. Garcia, to me, was the best bat available. You got him. It would have been nice to get a rise and either move on from Jazz or do something, put him in center field, I don't know. But you got the best bat at the trade deadline. A rise hits for high average, hits for power, is having a career year, looks like a guy that is on the rise here, meaning not only this year, but next year he's under contract, so you got a really good player here in the prime. I mean, he's 26, 27 years old, so that's a good move. Ramos, look, he does strike out a lot, the defense is bad, but I do think he has a little bit of an edge to him, which I like. He hit 20-something home runs in the cavernous San Francisco park. Yankee Stadium is going to be a lot more advantageous to him. I don't think he's going to become a better defensive player, but he does help you against lefties, which the Yankees needed help with. You got rid of Volpe, you got rid of Dominguez, you got rid of Duvall, you got rid of Bird, so you did drop a lot of dead weight. I think when the dust settles in a couple days, there's a way to kind of take a deep breath. Lombard is up here now and say, you know what? All things considered, things are going to be pretty good here, or good. But the Rays got better, and they are showing no signs of slowing down. The Red Sox are right on your heels. And both of those teams acquired catchers. That's really the biggest indictment of this trade deadline. The fact that the Rays and Red Sox acquired catchers, and the Yankees, which is the position they most needed to upgrade, and they did not do that. Look, with Lombard coming up, you could say, all right, well, they didn't add another infielder. They only brought in Garcia. Fine. They did get another outfielder. They got rid of Dominguez. That's good. But catcher was the position that they needed to upgrade. And not only did they not do it, but the Rays did it and the Red Sox did it. And I know the Red Sox gave up a ton for Rutschman. Okay, then why didn't you go get Hicks then? Were you so dead set on Jeffers that one?

0: Let's head out to Brendan. He joins us next in Babylon. It's After Hours. Tommy Lugauer here on The Fan. What's going on, Brendan?
1: Hey, Tommy. How are you tonight?
0: What's happening?
1: So, a couple thoughts. I'm a depressed Met fan that happened to attend the Home Run Derby in the Bronx tonight. So I want to make a couple brief Yankees points and then just pivot back to the Mets real quick. The one thing that sticks out to me about the Yankees is that I think it's almost full circle with the offseason, and that a lot of justification for the Yankees not doing a ton during offseason this year, you know, obviously re-signing Bellinger was the big move, but it was a lot more like, you know, what we did at the trade deadline, getting Bednar, and I forget some of the other moves, but I feel
0: Bednar,
1: like you're almost
0: Caballero,
1: coming...
0: Caballero, Duvall, Bird, McMahon.
1: Yeah.
0: They felt like that was their offseason. That was essentially, like, in a way, their offseason, and they said, hey, we're going to run it back, which included Bellinger and Goldschmidt and Grisham,
1: of course,
0: et cetera.
1: Yeah, and I feel like you're kind of running into that same kind of narrative here. Obviously, they added a couple pieces here, but I think, like, with the guys coming off the injuries and the pitching staff and hopefully with the bats, I think that's just kind of a little full circle moment. And I think the roster, if it's filled out with the healthy guys, it could be a real stiff competitor AL. And
0: I agree. That's the sort of the 100-pound, you know, elephant in the room is that is Judge coming back? Is Stanton coming back? And,
1: yeah,
0: you know, I don't know. I'm starting to lose hope on Judge a little bit. I don't like the answers I'm hearing from the Yankees now. It's getting to be sort of the bleep cutting time. It's early August, and they don't want to tell us when he's going for the next scan. Or, I mean, that's what he needs to take to get cleared to just start getting ramped back up, which is going to take time. So it's not exactly encouraging news in early August.
1: It's a question mark, and I think reason for concern on part of the fan base, but maybe the upper management knows something we don't. You know, that's something you hold that hope for.
0: Again, absolutely. This
1: is a Mets fan.
0: Well, here's the thing, though.
1: And by the way, to get to the Mets,
0: that goes two ways, though. The Yankees may know something we don't know in a positive way. They could also know something we don't know in a negative way, meaning they know he's not coming back, and they just don't want to tell anybody.
1: No, for sure. And I'll say, the Rutschman thing is a great deal for Boston, but they also sent three huge prospects to a division rival. So, yeah, it kind of works in a few different directions with that.
0: I've always felt like Rutschman I'm not the biggest fan of, but you do have to give to get, and they gave a lot. We'll see if any of those players pan out. But if Rutschman helps the Red Sox win a championship, you don't care what those players end up doing because you got the ring.
1: 100%. So the Mets point I just want to say is that being at Yankee Stadium tonight on a Monday night in early August, and the energy and the fans packing the stadium for a game against the St. Louis Cardinals on a Monday night, it brought me back to 2025 City Field, where I struggled to get tickets for under like $100 to see the Cardinals play the Mets in like late April. And it reminded me that, like, your team competes, it puts butts in the seats. And, you know, I'm thinking 9 months later to letting Pete go. And, you know, I called up Gordon Damer the night it happened. And I looked at the 86 tribute this past weekend, and I saw those guys, and you see it in their eyes and their hearts, and it's just like, it seems like such a missed opportunity that Pete Alonso fits that Met mold, and I just think, like, I'm just wondering how much slack is still there for Stearns, and we could talk forever about
0: how much slack he has in the organization?
1: How many strikeouts does he get versus Jorge? Like, who's leaving first, Jorge Polanco or Stearns? Because I'm just looking at
0: Polanco's
1: what his
0: a tough
1: analysis
0: one, though, because
1: was.
0: The thing about Polanco, in all fairness to him and to David Stearns,
1: he
0: got hurt. And I think a healthy year of Polanco, you would have got a lot similar to what you got last year, a guy that had good numbers, that had clutch hits in October. So that was kind of the issue there. I think the lack of production that he has coming back, I mean, his season has just been, and I really think Polanco kind of forced his way back. I don't know if he's even really 100% healthy, but I get it. Look, they needed help there at first base, and they needed him back. But the problem here that we keep running into is the Mets were not necessarily a winning organization with Pete. And I think people are, like, forgetting that. Brendan, but, like, there's a difference between being happy and the Mets being good. If Pete Alonso was here right now and the Mets were sitting in the same position, you'd be happy just because Pete Alonso was hitting home runs for the team? I think you'd probably be in the same boat.
1: No, Tommy, and just real briefly, my view is that, you know, the 83 wins they had last year was in spite of the production you saw from guys like Pete and Nimmo, and he made those deals, and I think it was more of an indictment on the poor pitching staff that David Stearns assembled last year. If McLean hadn't come up and been starstruck,
0: he should have
1: given us seven or eight wins there.
0: Yeah,
1: I just,
0: that was a mistake.
1: I just my whole.

0: my bird's eye view on everything is like, man, like I appreciate what we got back in the Clay Holmes and Taylor deal with the
1: yeah,
0: Cubs
1: with Tyler
0: today.
1: Taylor, yeah, got a top prospect.
0: But the bird's eye view is just like, how much more is it going to take until enough is enough? Because I just think there's been so many misses here. And again, back to the 86 Mets, Eat is a guy that should be having his number in the rafters one day. He wanted to be here.
1: Yeah, I mean,
0: he
1: still could have
0: he
1: it
0: backed
1: up there,
0: it up. Tommy.
1: I know he did back it up, but
0: he backed it up.
1: You also have to win ultimately and be a consistent winner. And that, for me, is the reason why David Stearns was hired. And even if it's a step backwards to go four steps forwards, which I can understand is frustrating and upsetting. And it's not like Pete Alonso has walked into Baltimore and turned the Orioles into a playoff team. If anything, they're selling off young players and they're rebuilding. So I'm sure they're not thrilled with anything going on in Baltimore right now as far as Oriole fans. And it just goes to show you that I think overall what the, and you talk about, well, how many more chances, how many more opportunities? David Stearns, and I think rightfully so, and Steve Cohen has said this publicly, he's going to let David and his vision play out fully. Now, that doesn't mean the Mets won't hire a general manager in the offseason. I can absolutely see that being the case. In fact, I've been saying that for a while now. And you did talk about the getting Jefferson Rojas, who automatically, he is now the number one prospect in the Mets system. He's a top 100 prospect, which you got for Holmes and for Tyrone Taylor. A guy that is highly thought of around baseball. So that, to me, is a major deal. And I wanted Holmes back, but when you get that type of return, when you now have your number one prospect here because of the dealing of Holmes and Taylor, hard to argue that one. 888-808-1019 is the phone number to call. And that, to me, was my fan focus, the Met deadline here. They basically traded everybody that they could except for Luis Robert Jr. And look, they just couldn't find a suitor. I mean, they could tell you all you want about Luis Robert Jr. I think it's the fact that they just couldn't find a suitor. But outside of Robert Jr., including Brazoban, Weaver, a couple of guys that you could have kept, David Stearns had a very active deadline, and he acquired a million prospects as he is efforting building up this farm system and turning the Mets into a winner year in and year out, a sustained winner year in and year out. 888-808-1019 is the phone number to call. It is After Hours. It is Tommy Lugauer. It is Lugie in the Late Night here on The Fan.
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4 minutes after 1 a.m. Here on the Fan in New York City, Tommy Lugauer, Lugie. It is after hours, and it is the aftermath of the trade deadline. Yankees, Mets, really across baseball, the Skubal trade, which, look, I mean, the Dodgers are operating under the same rules as everybody else. I am not one of those people that say the Dodgers are ruining baseball or that there's going to be a lockout because of the Dodgers or that there is somehow collusion amongst the owners to make the Dodgers even better so they win another championship. That way, when the owners present a salary cap in the court of public opinion, we all support the owners because we hate the Dodgers, the evil Dodgers. I'm just not in that camp. I am in the camp of beat them at their own game or find a way around that to beat them, much like the Blue Jays almost did last year. They had them on the ropes in the World Series in Game 6 and Game 7. The Dodgers are not invincible. They're not unbeatable. In fact, if you gave me Dodgers versus the field, I would take the field. But obviously,

0: Obviously, adding Skubal to a team that is already loaded was the major national story at the deadline. But the Mets were very, very, very active, trading everybody essentially that they could possibly trade besides Luis Robert Jr., who I just think the Mets couldn't find a suitor for. And the Yankees, to me, underwhelming as far as not getting a catcher. Somehow, some way, they did not trade for catcher. Brian Cashman did not. And I think another bullpen arm would have helped this Yankee team, especially right now. I mean, look, I get, Schmidt will come back or Warren will go to the pen when Rodon comes back and you can move Weathers to the pen and all these starters can move over there. Yeah, that makes sense. But what about right this second? I mean, you saw it last night. The Yankees bullpen is just completely and utterly gassed. And you can't keep giving up ground to Tampa, especially when you don't own the tiebreaker. And then you're going to find yourself in the first round, and you could potentially find yourself in the first round again against the Red Sox, the hottest team in baseball, a team that doesn't look like they're going anywhere, and it feels like a team of destiny. And then obviously, we still await any type of news on when Aaron Judge could return. Cashman did speak about it yesterday and basically didn't want to reveal when Aaron Judge, or if even it's coming up anytime soon, that Aaron Judge would be going for another scan. Remember, he's got to go for a scan, Judge. He's got to get cleared. And if he gets cleared, he's got to then, for resuming baseball activity, upper body, it's still going to take time for Judge to ramp back up. It's almost like going through spring training all over again. So you're looking at, I would think, once Judge is cleared, at least, what, a month to get back into the lineup in the big leagues? So even if he got cleared tomorrow, we'd be looking at early September, which is great, but certainly doesn't sound like that's going to happen. So now we're looking towards mid-September at best, which is not going to give Judge a lot of reps before October rolls around. Now, in the meantime, Luis Garcia Jr., and you saw it already last night, paying off dividends, he is going to help. He is going to hold the fort down until you get, I mean, Bellinger, you know you're going to get back. Ramos would be helpful, especially against left-handed pitching. But this is still a confusing and, I think, incomplete deadline for the Yankees. And, oh, by the way, George Lombard Jr., this is obviously a huge thing. Lombard called up. Anthony Volpe sent down. Dominguez sent down. And rightfully so. I mean, Anthony Volpe was complete dead weight. Should have been either cut, sent down, traded, whatever you could do to get him out of here. The Yankees, thankfully, were able to do that by sending him down. Dominguez, same thing. How many more times can you look at Jason Dominguez, take the wrong angle on a ball or overslide a base or not produce what he should offensively? Jason Dominguez has been more style than he's been substance. He's been more hype than he's been substance. And I think, thankfully for the Yankees, as they continue to cut dead weight, Duvall, Bird, now Dominguez and Volpe, it is good news for them. It is also good news for the Yankees. And now we all await George Lombard Jr.'s debut later on this evening. Let's head out to Phil in Spring Valley. He joins us next here on After Hours. What's up, Phil?
1: Good. How are you?
0: Hey, what's happening?
1: Good. You know, It's pretty crazy. I was a little bit on a high coming into this week. Just had my third kid, and that was like...
0: Congratulations.
1: You know, thank you. I was like on a high. I was coming into this...
0: Now, what are we looking at here? What do you got? Two girls, one boy? What's the breakdown here?
1: I got three boys.
0: Wow. And what's the ages, if you don't mind me asking?
1: I have a four-year-old and a two-and-a-half-year-old.
0: Okay, and then obviously a newborn. Okay, that's going to be an interesting household in about 10 to 15 years. Three boys running around.
1: Well,
0: okay.
1: I'll tell you, my wife's an Islander fan. I'm a Ranger fan. So
0: how about that already?
1: Let's see how this pulls out.
0: Now, I know you just had a baby, so this is probably not the right time or appropriate time to ask, but is there a feeling that you want to keep trying until you get a girl? I mean, you could end up with eight boys at this rate. So is there a feeling of we're done at three, or is there an idea of, hey, we want to try for the girl to complete the set?
1: I happen to love playing football, so if it's going to be 15 on 15 or less, are you, you know,
0: hey,
1: whatever
0: why not?
1: You're going to go
0: listen,
1: on, you
0: know? I mean, listen, three kids, you've already been outvoted. If they want to have a mutiny in the middle of the night, you and your wife will walk on the plank. So, I mean, already you've already outnumbered, but why not add seven more?
1: Yeah, I mean, my 2.5-year-old probably runs a 4.2 at this point, so we're pretty good.
0: Well, that's what I mean. If they could, because college is expensive, they better get a scholarship.
1: Exactly. Start them now.
0: But yeah, congratulations to you and your wife on your third child.
1: Thank you. So you know, I came to this week on a certain high in the sense that, you know, I was hoping that the Yankees would be the Yankees at the beginning of the year that we saw with the, you know, the certain desperate feeling that you saw from them.
0: And that disappeared.
1: It seems to have fizzled out. And that sucks because I actually came in to the pretty much to this deadline saying it's make it or break it. Are you going to show that you are up there with the Dodgers and such, or are you going to go ahead and say, hey, look, we're still the Yankees of these past 5 years who we seem to have injury mess ups all over the place where we can't get clarities or mistakes are being made. You're not handling rookies well. You can't handle a trade deadline or free agency normally. And things just seem to be an abysmal, just confusing, just misunderstanding way of, I don't know what to take.
0: Confusing is probably the best word I would use. It is confusing because you have now more DHs than you can handle. You already had that. And I think it just goes back to, Phil, the roster construction, which is an offseason thing, which is a totality thing. Yeah. And it puts Brian Cashman in a situation where you can't dig out of it at the deadline. So all you could do here is add the best possible bats, even though they're not necessarily the best possible fits.
1: Exactly. And that's why, like, I was trying to make lineups in my head of like, okay, so if Rice is the DH, then Stanton's out, who's a playoff monster.
0: Yeah.
1: If Stanton's the DH, then Rice is at first, which means that Luis Garcia sitting on a bench, a guy who had the most highest OPS.
0: In the National League, he's having as good a year as Ben Rice is by all accounts. You're right. Now, maybe, Phil, it's one of those things where they know Stanton's not coming back, so it's a bridge they're not going to have to cross. Maybe they know Judge is not coming back.
1: Could I point out, Tommy, the one thing I feel is that with this Yankee system, I'll call it an idiocy in their head that, you know, if Judge is out for the year, just tell us Judge is out for the year and let the fans move on from it. If Stanton's a long while away, tell us that. They play so many games with us. They act like, you know, Bill Belichick with the IL before the game.
0: I'm with you, by the way. If they know and they're not telling anybody, they should. But that's just, if that's the way they go about their business,
1: constant.
0: It is.
1: This is a constant.
0: There's an arrogance with Cashman, too, as far as just with his move. With the way he handles his prospects, I do think there's an arrogance there that is often Cashman's undoing.
1: Right, and I just feel like this is just a constant. You know, I wrote up before the year started. I tweeted out like a bunch of thoughts on like the way I saw this team, and the more I looked back at what I wrote, and I looked back at what I was saying, I was talking about how they just, you know, they can move things around, and they got guys that could like move from starters to bullpen because, remember, at the beginning of the year they had issues, and you went ahead and said, hey, this was smart. They figured things out. They didn't have a single rookie in their bullpen these past couple of years, and this year you had, you know, they started bringing up guys, and you had LeGrande, and you had all these people. But then you mess up with giving Grisham this contract, and you say, hey, maybe Grisham could copy it. Well, that doesn't happen.
0: Yeah, but there was no way he was going to recreate last year. I didn't even think he'd have the second half he had last year. I just, you know, Trent Grisham is what he is as a baseball player. And look, is there a possibility the same thing with Luis Garcia Jr., who's having a career year? Yeah, but I think with Grisham, to me, there was a reason why he opted in, or, you know, he took the qualifying offer, is because he knew he wasn't going to get that type of contract anywhere else. He wasn't going to get a multi-year deal because he had a career year.
1: But I feel like there's a certain letdown. You know, I could understand. I walked out of the deadline saying, hey, look, you know, I don't know what you offered. I don't know the deal that'll come out afterwards. But, you know, if you're not going out there and saying, hey, you know what, we plan on bringing George Lombard, so he's a no. But Spencer Jones and these guys, we're going to go out there. We're going to throw them out there. It's going to, you know, we're going to go out there and get guys that will make our team better right now. Yeah. I don't care about what's happening next year. I don't care what's happening in 2 years from now.
0: You try to
1: we
0: win this
1: year. We need to win.
0: That
1: was gone. The desperate feeling that we saw at the beginning of the year, they had no longer there. And in a certain sense, I know Boone, I love the guy who brought the stats before with Boone being at full.
0: Robbie in Phoenix. Aaron Boone's biggest supporter.
1: It's great. But I mean, at the end of the day, I always look at these games and say manager could only manage with the team he's given.
0: Yeah.
1: I know he makes mistakes.
0: You're right. Listen, I think ultimately, if you want to say who is the culprit for the Yankees' lack of winning a World Series, I think it starts at the top. I do think it starts with the general manager. It does start with Cashman. And there's two sides of the coin, and I understand both sides of the coin. On one hand, it's like, well, look, the Yankees are essentially in October every year, which is not easy to do. They make it look easy, and that's a credit to Cashman. But on the flip side, it's almost like the Yankees are content and happy with just that. It used to be winning is everything. It's the only thing. We got to win. And if we don't win a championship, then we do everything in our power to win that championship. And now it's almost like, well, we have such a good thing going because the place is packed every night. We get to October virtually every year. We're playing postseason baseball. We're a successful franchise, to say the least. We're the most successful franchise as far as money, all that stuff. And that feels like, well, that's good enough, when it used to not be good enough. And they don't seem to go the extra mile. And like you said, maybe there's a feeling, because I've heard this take, where they just feel like, all right, we can't compete with the Dodgers now, and so we'll just do a couple of moves to appease everybody. But the reality is, we know Stanton and Judge are not coming back, and we think we're toast. And if they don't know truly what's going on with Stanton and Judge, fine. But if they, in the back of their minds, or they are kind of confident that, I think with Judge, he wants his injury stuff to be, I think he is very much hands-on with that, and he doesn't want anybody saying one thing or the other. I think Boone said something last year about Aaron Judge's health or an injury, and Judge called Boone out publicly, which is rare that anybody calls anybody out publicly over there, but that did happen. So with that, it's probably a different thing where they got to get clearance from Judge to even talk about it. But with Stanton, I mean, come on. We've heard like three different things the last week about Stanton coming back, three different phrases or ways of putting it, and none of them were actually concrete timetables. Ben joins us from Pennsylvania here on After Hours. What's up, Ben?
2: Yeah, hey, Tommy.
0: Hey.
2: So, yeah, just what you were saying, I like the deadline. I just didn't like it because they didn't come out with a successful team. I feel like they came out and they got some bats, but they didn't fix up holes.
0: Correct.
2: And
0: yeah,
2: they
0: didn't upgrade
2: style.
0: A catcher. Yeah, it was incomplete. I think that's the best way to put it. I said they had to add like four bats, and obviously Lombard's one of them. Ramos is one. Garcia's another. But they had to get a catcher. They didn't. I thought a bullpen arm would have been nice, especially when you get rid of Duvall and Bird. I know they both stink, but it opens up opportunities to where now your bullpen is not only tired, but they're almost undermanned, and you got reinforcements coming. But what about the current team? And that's why I thought adding a bullpen arm on the cheap would have been the smart way to go about it.
2: Right, and I heard Susan, like, and she put it in a good way. I think she said that when injuries come back, it's going to be a set team. But
0: that's what they're banking on. They're banking on the Judges, the Stantons, the Bellingers, the Clark Schmidts of the world, Rodon. They're banking on those players being acquisitions, so to speak, in early to mid-September. And this team, like you said, being complete with the guys they just acquired, including calling up Lombard. It's a lot of ifs, though.
2: Right, and I love your takes on sports. And I actually have a comparison. Mm-hmm. That during the Knicks run, you said Cat would do good after the deadline. And I was actually thinking just why Wells, that after the pressure of all the rumors of being traded and being in New York under all these fans' criticism, I feel like after the deadline, he's going to have a turnaround.
0: You know what, Ben? That's an interesting take. And obviously, you're pulling at my heartstrings by, number one, complimenting me, and also, number two, talking about my basketball team. And I did say that. I thought Carl Anthony Towns played the best basketball of his career post-trade deadline. And I think a lot of that had to do with the fact that the Giannis stuff bothered him. I think all the talks, all the stories out there, the social media stuff, you turn on ESPN, you turn on this radio station, you go on Twitter, you go on wherever, Instagram, and it was all about Giannis and the Knicks, Giannis and the Knicks. And I think that got to Kat. I think Kat wanted to have happen what did happen, which is to bring a championship back to the Knicks, for him to, in his hometown, essentially, win a title and be a major contributor, which he was. I mean, everything flipped once they started running the offense through Carl Anthony Towns, having him at the top of the key. But to me, the defense, everything finally all fell into place after the deadline. And I think it was a mental situation. I think mentally, Carl Anthony Towns was struggling in the first half, and that's why you saw really one of the worst halves of his life. And if you want to tie that into Austin Wells, maybe now that the deadline is gone and the Yankees have put their faith, whether it's by hook or by crook, they put their faith in Austin Wells, and maybe he will reward them with better play offensively. Because defensively, he's been awesome. He's great with the challenges. He's a great caller of games, receiver, whatever you want to say. Defensively, Austin Wells has been really, really good. But offensively, he's fallen off a cliff. And perhaps, much like Cat, now that the deadline is came and went, he could, Austin Wells, relax and put together a nice final 2 months. And the Yankees are going to need that. They got to get some type of production. And they're put all their chips in with Wells. They have no other option. Scara, none of these guys are major leaguers. Wells is really their only option. So they're banking on Austin Wells turning it around and producing something offensively. Oh, by the way, the trade deadline came and went, and Francisco Lindor is still a Met. I mean, this idea that anybody thought he was getting traded is just, what do you want me to tell you? I mean, I know I'm not alone here, but I was definitely very vocal about Lindor not getting traded, meaning you shouldn't trade him, nor will the Mets trade him, and that obviously, there was never even any type of real doubt that it was going to happen in the last 24, 48, 72 hours. I mean, they completely put a stop to that, I think, days before the report came out that Lindor was going nowhere, and nor should he. Nor should he. And you could go through all the Mets' moves. I was very happy that they were able to get a top prospect, which has become now their top prospect, which is awesome. And now the Mets have two top 100 prospects, which is great. I didn't want to see Clay Holmes get moved, but the return was excellent, so I'll live with it. A couple of guys there, I think you can make the argument. I went back and forth on Weaver as a sports talk host, but as a fan, I was going to be happy either way if they traded him, meaning if they kept him, makes sense. You need a vet in the bullpen next year, a guy that has handled both situations, once with the Yankees, once with the Mets, as a closer, as a setup guy, as a high-leverage guy. He's on a good contract, one more year, $11 million. To me, Weaver, I would have been thrilled if he stayed. But I'm also happy that they got a good return for him. So either way, I was going to be satisfied there. I think as we got to the deadline, I was in the camp of keeping him, meaning as an opinion person, which I am. But as the fan in me, I would have been cool either way. .888-808-1019 is the phone number to call. And now, for me, like my biggest talking point, or one of my big, I should say my big talking point, or one of my big talking points, that's the way I want to phrase it, for the next couple months, is I am in the camp on the side of Bo Bichette opting in and sticking around with the Mets. I don't think he's going to get any type of contract that resembles the type of money he's getting paid with the Mets. I think Bo Bichette has fallen into the same sort of category that a Beltran, a Lindor, a Soto, a Piazza, guys that had great track records before they got to the Mets offensively, you know, position players, and then they struggled early on in their Met careers. I think Bo Bichette kind of fits that mold, and I think Bo Bichette, like those guys, will come out of it and have a successful career if he chooses to stay here in New York, and I hope he does. Because I think he will become one of the more beloved players on the team because of his hustle, because of his clutch hitting. That player is still there. I believe in that player. And I hope he ultimately stays. And I wonder out loud if he kind of told the Mets, look, I plan on sticking around, so don't move me. Because if he isn't planning on sticking around, then it would have been nice to get something for him. 888-808-1019 is the phone number to call. It is After Hours. It is Tommy Lugauer, Lugie in the late night. You know, I got to say that Brian Cashman deserves a lot of praise. Perhaps not for the trade deadline he had. I mean, you don't acquire a catcher. You don't add another bullpen arm. You allow the Red Sox and the Rays both to get catchers, and you're left holding the bag without upgrading the position you most needed to upgrade. But here's where I got to give Brian Cashman a ton of credit, because I don't believe in coincidences. The fact that the Yankees had an awful day, terrible loss, underwhelming trade deadline, you didn't get the best of news from Brian Cashman about Aaron Judge and his recovery and possible return to the lineup this year. So it was an awful day for the Yankees. So what does Brian Cashman and the Yankees decide to do at the end of that awful day? They call up George Lombard Jr. and they send down Anthony Volpe. So now there's red meat to the fans that are upset. Everybody's pumped up for Lombard. Perhaps you forget about the trade deadline. Perhaps you forget about the bad loss. And you just think about George Lombard. Brilliant. Absolute masterclass from Brian Cashman and the Yankees, if that was their intent. Because that's what you're going to hear tomorrow. Lombard, Lombard, Lombard. Instead of, why didn't they get a catcher? Man, that was a brutal loss. What's Aaron Boone thinking, keeping Yarbrough in the game? So, brilliant job. Hats off to you, Brian Cashman, because the timing, and again, I don't believe in coincidences, was brilliant because it diverted the attention away from the negative stuff of the day, and it focused on the positive, bringing up your top prospect in George Lombard Jr. 888-808-1019 is the phone number to call. It is After Hours. It is Tommy Lugauer. It is Lugie here in the late night. Let's go to Rich in South Orange. He joins us next. What's up, Rich?
3: Hey, Tommy. Thanks for taking the call.
0: You got it. Thanks for making it.
3: I've been a Yankee fan. I've been watching them since 64. Good riddance to Dominguez and Volpe. I agree with you. I think their Yankee careers are over, and I think it's justified. My problem with both of them, all the time they've been on the Yankees, they have done nothing but regress. So as a Yankee fan, I've seen enough.
0: Yep. And they have too. And that's why both of those guys were sent down. I agree with you, or you agree with me. We agree with each other. I think their Yankee careers are over. Perhaps they could be something somewhere else, especially Dominguez at 23, came with a lot of promise, a lot of hype. But I think Dominguez, look, low baseball IQ, in many ways the prince that was promised, but never really lived up to it. And Anthony Volpe, I mean, what more can you say? I mean, he had to get out of here in the worst possible way. I just don't see a future with him with the Yankees.
3: Yeah, and the only other point I want to make, it's been my concern watching the Yankees all year, and I've said it all year. My biggest concern with the team is not necessarily the holes in the lineup. My major concern is the bullpen. Mm. Now, to make my point, when you look at how very, very good the starting pitching has been, you look at the Yankees' record in extra innings, you look at the Yankees' blown saves, etc.
0: Well, I mean, just for the audience, maybe they're not aware, the extra innings record for the Yankees this year is abysmal.
3: Yes, yes. And my concern, I'm a diehard Yankee fan, but I honestly think what's going to happen is I think the demise of the team in the end is going to be the bullpen.
0: Well, look, they are exhausted right now, and I don't have any faith in that bullpen right now. The key here, Rich, and the Yankees are banking on this, the key for them is guys like a Warren, a Weathers, a Schmidt. They're going to have to go to that bullpen and be trusted arms, and we're going to find out if they can be, because they need those guys to have roles in this bullpen. Otherwise, look, Bednar's been amazing. You got rid of Bird, and I appreciate the call. You got rid of Duvall, so you cut some dead weight. Hedrick's been unbelievable. Blackburn, I know, relatively recently got roughed up a little bit, but he's been incredible. But you have a bunch of, now with Rodon ultimately coming back, you're going to have a surplus, Freed back already. You're going to have a surplus of starting pitchers, and Rodon coming back. You're going to have to send some of these guys to the bullpen, and you're going to have to hope that, much like what the Dodgers do, because the Dodgers have about 12 starting pitchers, those starting pitchers that are not in the rotation, the postseason rotation, and even down the stretch, are going to be effective relievers. You're hoping, and there's a lot of ifs, return of Judge, return of Stanton, starters going to the bullpen. If you hit the inside straight, you're going to break the house. But the house always wins. And the inside straight is tough to hit. But that's what the Yankees are going to have to do here. Because I'm not hearing promising things. And not that I have inside information. Just anything I hear from Brian Cashman or Reed or Boone, it just doesn't feel promising about Stanton and Judge returning. And I think you could live without one of them coming back, meaning Stanton being the one, because of Luis Garcia Jr. and the power that he brings and the fact that he could DH and first base. So you're good there. Ramos is going to help you out, especially against left-handed pitching. But the defense is suspect with Ramos. He strikes out way too much, which I know is the modern baseball. But there, you know, look, I hate to give him credit, but the Phillies getting Arise is a great pickup, and I've just always been an Arise fan, and I think he would have been an awesome, awesome move for the Yankees. And if they really wanted to be un-Yankee-like, they could have either benched Jazz or something like that, or put him out in center, I don't know. But you could have opened up second base for a guy like Luis Arise, who would be an awesome, awesome addition at the top of your lineup. Never strikes out, hits for a high average, perfect. But the Yankees did not do that. And the Phillies, as much as we don't like to give them credit, that was an excellent move by them. 888-808-1019 is the phone number to call. It is Tommy Lugauer, Lugie here in the late night. Final segment coming up. If you're on hold, we will get to you. If you want to hop on now, last chance to call me up at least at 888-808-1019. We'll talk deadline, Mets, Yankees, George Lombard Jr. getting called up. The career of Anthony Volpe with the Yankees in all likelihood is over. Same thing with Dominguez. So 888-808-1019. It is Tommy Lugauer, Lugie in the late night here on The Fan.
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0: 137 here on the Fan of New York City. Tommy Lou Gowler. It is after hours here on the Fan. 888-808-1019. That is the phone number to call. Let's do a little fan focus here, shall we? The big news of the day from the Yankees, or certainly the most recent news of the day, is George Lombard Jr. has been called up. We know that Elliot Ramos is also on his way later on today, so the Yankees had to make some corresponding moves, and they have done so. Anthony Volpe, see ya. Jason Dominguez, see ya. Both guys have been sent down. I believe Anthony Volpe and Jason Dominguez's Yankees careers are over. I believe Anthony Volpe and Jason Dominguez, their Yankee careers are over. I think we've seen the last of both of them in the pinstripes. Anthony Volpe, for many years, sort of the sports nepotism. You couldn't figure out why he got a million chances. Bottom line is the offense has gone downhill, has fallen off a cliff. Defensively, the arm is not what you want from your starting shortstop. And Anthony Volpe was just never going to become the player that the Yankees thought he was going to be. And he was certainly public enemy number one, especially with Devin Williams no longer here. So it was just time for the Yankees to just part ways with Anthony Volpe. I don't think he's going to become a utility player for them or second baseman. I just think Anthony Volpe is going to be done with the Yankees. As far as Jason Dominguez, Dominguez has been more hype than he's ever been substance. He has a terrible baseball IQ. It is extremely low. I mean, how many times does he take bad angles on a ball? He's oversliding the bag on a weekly basis. Dominguez, low baseball IQ, never really blossomed into the next Mike Trout or the next Mickey Mantle. Poor defensively. So I think Volpe and Dominguez, guys that had a lot of buzz, a lot of hype. Everybody thought, ooh, these are the princes that are promised. They're going to be these great players and pillars for the Yankees. I think we have now seen the last of Volpe. I think we have now seen the last of Dominguez. Their careers with the Yankees are essentially over with the arrival of George Lombard and the arrival of Garcia and Ramos. 888-808-1019 is the phone number to call. It is after hours. It is Tommy Lugauer, Lugie here in the late night. Let's head out to Jack in Rockland, who was at the Yankee game tonight. Now, Jack, did you stay for the whole game, or what was sort of the setup there? How many innings did you stay for?
1: As soon as that ball came off of Burleson's bat the third time, I started getting my stuff, my belongings, and heading out. Yeah,
0: you weren't alone.
1: Yo, Tommy, last time we... What was that?
0: I said you weren't alone. I noticed, I mean, everybody kind of cleared, right? But you could just kind of feel it, like that comeback. It felt like the storybook with Garcia hitting the home run, and then that inning that followed, it just took the life out of the building and of the Yankees, and it was really all she wrote at that point.
1: So at 6-0, I kind of had this realization that, and I say this about the Rangers a lot, we can't be looking at each other hoping someone else makes the big play. Tonight was not Cam's night, right? And that means somebody in the lineup has to come through with some big swings. And for the first few innings, that did not happen. Everyone was kind of just hoping the guy before or after came up with that big swing. And finally, the unlikely hero tonight, Austin Wells, was the one that broke through with that big swing. The first five innings, it was like we got a runner on, maybe one on second, but there wasn't that big breakthrough hit. And just circling back to what I said before, this team has to like take matters into their own hands and realize that it's not going to be easy every night. It's not going to be like someone else is going to step up and do the job. Like everyone really has to put it all on the table and come into every night thinking that it's going to have to be me to get the runs or make the big play.
0: Especially without Judge and Stanton and Bellinger. I think that the guys that are going to put the most pressure on themselves clearly are Lombard, Garcia, Ramos, because they're the new kids on the block, and they're going to. And Garcia showed you tonight that he's not even going to blink when it comes to the pressure moment. I mean, he hit that home run. You know, he styled it. It felt like it was going to be his Yankee moment, this great thing. But I think those three players are going to want to prove the most and help this team the most. And we'll see. I mean, for Lombard, he's a young player. That's a lot to put on his plate. But sometimes those are the breaks, especially when you're a top prospect and it's a struggling offense. He's gonna be looked at in some ways like a savior, and the shortstop not only the present and the future, and we'll see. It's unfair, but we'll see if he can kind of handle that in these final 2 months, and then obviously the postseason.
1: Yeah, for sure. Great game, even though we lost. Last time we spoke, it was that game that they dropped, the Angels dropped the fly ball in the infield. I don't know if you remember.
0: I remember it well.
1: That was the last time me and you spoke. So we got another interesting game tonight, and I was able to get through to you. So appreciate you as always, Tommy. Thanks for taking my call, man.
0: Yeah, you got it, Jack. I remember that game quite well. I remember that series quite well. It was, Romero, right? The closer was the Blue Jays closer. If it wasn't for him, and they trotted him back out there a second time and he blew the save. I had this take after the end of that series, and McMonagle, of course, part of the law firm of McPherson, McMonagle, and Marash, he was all over me for that take, and the take was the Yankees would have got swept in that series against the Angels. A four-game set. Mike Trout had a huge series. The Angels were hitting home runs left and right. I said if it wasn't for Romano, that's his name. If it wasn't for Jordan Romano, the Yankees would have got swept. And McMonagle was all over me. And then, meanwhile, Paul O'Neill basically said the same thing on Friday night in the next series. So I was, of course, vindicated there. But yeah, I remember that well. Remember the ball drop between the third baseman and Zach Neto. And it was just one of those weird, what are you doing? But we've seen that a lot this year in baseball, where guys are just let the ball drop right in the middle of them. I understand back in my day, I get it. I know that baseball has gone through a lot of changes, some I think for the better, some for the worse. I mean, tonight's game, this Yankee game, Jack, that you were at, if you were a baseball purist, you would have vomited about six times. Number one, Cam Schlittler couldn't throw a strike. There was 10 home runs. There was poor base running, poor defensive plays, bad pitching out of the bullpen on both sides, bad managerial decisions. It was just a wild game, this for sure. And if chicks dig the long ball, and you were a chick and you're at that game, you loved it. There was a ton of power, a ton of home runs, and you had that moment with Garcia that looked like it was going to be the storybook ending, except you got the M. Night Shyamalan twist, which was the Yankees end up losing the game, going away. Who the heck saw that coming? To me, once Luis Garcia had that moment, I thought, and I was listening on the way coming in, I said, oh, this is over. This is the moment that, like, it was scripted, but it ended up not going in the favor of the Yankees and Garcia, but no fault to Garcia. I mean, he had an awesome debut, and I think he is absolutely the goods. He's been on a tremendous career-type heater the last couple of months. He's having a career year. Luis Garcia Jr., and he is going to be, much like Lombard, looked at as a guy that has got to be a big-time producer over the next couple of months because, let's be honest, Stanton and Judge are not walking through that door anytime soon. In fact, you know, I've been very optimistic, very positive about the return of Aaron Judge this year. When he first got sort of diagnosed, I said, you know what, mid-August, I think we'll see Aaron Judge. Which, all things considered, with everything that was on the table when Judge went down, he was going through all these tests, I thought a return in August was the best possible news. And as time went on, I started to say, I don't know if it's going to be mid-August, but early September, Aaron Judge will return to the lineup. Well, for the first time today, I started to have doubts that Aaron Judge is going to return, period. The fact that Brian Cashman doesn't want to reveal when Judge is going to go for the next scan to see if he, an imaging, to see if he can get cleared for baseball activities, that's not a good sign. And we are running out of daylight here. It's already early August. Judge has to go for the imaging, which the Yankees don't want to tell us when it's going to be, or they don't know. Judge has to get cleared for baseball activities, and then Aaron's going to need, a month to ramp back up? It's already early August, so you can kiss early September goodbye, and the clock is ticking on mid-September. So now we're getting to the point where maybe Judge is back before the end of the regular season. Maybe. Where I was 90% certain Judge was coming back this year, I have dropped that down dramatically. I'm probably more in the 60% range, which is still above 50%, but day by day here, I am growing less and less optimistic that Aaron Judge is going to return to the lineup this season. 888-808-1019 is the phone number to call. Overall, I thought it was another fun trade deadline, and this is a kudos to Major League Baseball. They definitely have the best trade deadline of any sport, I think, going away. The NFL one is it's gotten a little bit better in recent years, but that's always kind of been a nothing burger. Hockey, and as you know, I am Tommy Pucks, can be exciting, but I don't put it up in the same as baseball, nor do I do basketball. So it was a very active trade deadline, very fun, and all the rumors, all the moves, and there were a ton. So I thought overall a fun, exciting trade deadline. And now, look, the teams are set. You've sold who you're going to sell. The Mets made a million moves, including a couple of ones that they could have obviously kept the Brazoban, they could have kept the Clay Holmes, they could have kept the Luke Weaver, but they decided to move on. And in the Holmes Tyrone Taylor deal, the Mets were able to get what is now their top prospect. Jefferson Rojas is a guy that is very well thought of, super young player, top 60 or so in all of baseball, but definitely top 100. He'll join Jonah Tong as the only two top 100 prospects for the Mets. I've seen some graphics out there where it says the Mets don't have any top 100 prospects. That's false. That's inaccurate. Tong is top 100, and so is Rojas, who just got here. And I think if the Mets had found a suitor for Luis Robert Jr., he would have been gone as well. But the suspects you thought, Raley, Minter, Peralta, all those guys are gone. Tyrone Taylor, who I think voiced his feeling of wanting to stay here. And I'm a big Tyrone Taylor supporter. He's a glue guy. He's a hard hat guy. Like him a lot. Sad to see him go. But in many ways, you felt like the writing was on the wall and Taylor was going to be moved. It comes as no surprise to me, and I'm thrilled that Lindor is not going anywhere, nor should the Mets have traded him. I mean, just from the player perspective, meaning he's one of your best players, so why would you trade him? And number two, he's not having a great year, and you would be trading him at a low value, and you'd have to eat a lot of his contract. So business-wise, it makes zero sense. So I wouldn't have traded him, nor did I think the Mets were going to trade him. And that's obviously the way it played out. And I don't think it even got close. You know, they were all kinds of, the Mets would love to trade him. The Mets would love, they'd love to do it. I wasn't buying any of that stuff. I always knew that Lindor would be right where he is, and that is remaining in a Met uniform. As far as the other side with the Yankees, Brian Cashman had a incomplete trade deadline. I like the move for Garcia. I like the move for Ramos. Not perfect players, especially Ramos. Strikes out too much, bad defensively. But he's going to help you against left-handed pitching, which the Yankees had to address. Garcia is a total stud. He ultimately ended up being the best offensive player that was moved at the deadline. So kudos to Brian Cashman there. Where Cashman failed and failed miserably at the deadline was not acquiring a catcher. How on earth do you not upgrade at the position that you needed to upgrade the most? And not only that, the Rays and the Red Sox, the two teams you are competing with in the American League East, both added catchers. So your competition added catchers, and you, Brian Cashman, sat on the sidelines and did nothing. It almost feels like Ryan Jeffers was going to be the guy that the Yankees traded for. He became unavailable. They pivoted to Rutschman. He was just, as far as from a Red Sox,

on the part of Brian Cashman. 888-808-1019 is the phone number to call. As we wrap up here on After Hours, Alshon Tron comes your way next. I will be on after the Yankee game later on tonight. So figure right around 11 o'clock. And it's going to be one that a lot of eyeballs are going to be on because it is the debut of George Lombard Jr., who has been called up here. Volpe's been sent down. Dominguez has been sent down. And whenever you bring up a prospect, especially your number one prospect, it is hope. It is enthusiasm. It is excitement. In many ways, you view that player as a savior, especially with the way the Yankee offense has been going as of late, especially with the way the shortstop position has been going as of late for the Yankees. The idea that you are getting rid of Volpe, he's been sent down, and Lombard now takes his place as the starting shortstop. And defensively, you expect him to be major league ready right out of the gate. They love his glove. And offensively, you're going to be looking for him to produce because there are so many dead outs. Now, they've cut a little bit of the dead weight, but you still have Grisham. You still have McMahon. You still have Wells. You need production out of the shortstop position, and you hope that Lombard can provide that. But anytime it is the sort of the debut, in this instance, of your top prospect, that is a very special, a very important, and a day that you're very excited about as a fan. So it's a good move by the Yankees to sort of divert the focus off of a deadline where you didn't get a catcher, off of a deadline where you didn't get another bullpen arm, off a day where it feels less and less likely, at least in my opinion, that Aaron Judge and Stanton are returning to the lineup. You divert that attention, which is all negative, to a positive attention, which is Lombard Jr. is getting called up, and just as importantly, Anthony Volpe is getting sent the heck out of here. So we'll have all the reaction to that coming up later on this evening, right here on After Hours. Very much looking forward to seeing George Lombard Jr. in action, up close and personal here. And like I said, we'll have wall-to-wall coverage of that following Yankee postgame. That'll do it for me. My thanks to Rosenberg. My thanks to Fliegelman. My thanks to all the callers, all the listeners. It was a fun show tonight, a busy show as we reacted to Lombard getting called up and all the deadline deals. We'll get more into football as we get later on in the week, but tomorrow night, a lot on the Yankees and Mets as we react to Lombard Jr. getting called up in his first action. Alshon Tron comes your way next. We'll talk to you tomorrow night on After Hours.

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9: 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Got Fleek behind the glass. Whoop! The MLB trade deadline has come and gone. You would think the Yankees are in last place. The way the fan base has reacted. But he did get a wish. Your wish has been granted. Bye-bye, Anthony Volpe. Sent down along with the Martian. Jason Dominguez down as well. No longer with the big club. Now, talked about it last week in previous shows. In previous weeks, how, to me, it wasn't make or break to get a catcher. when you have the guys you have in this lineup, Bellinger, Stanton, they'll be back. Judge, I don't know. Rice, Jazz, even Grisham, Caballero. To me, the biggest need for this Yankee team was the bullpen. The biggest need, the bullpen. Not the catcher. Like the names that were thrown out there. Oh, I want to get Herrera. Oh, I want to get Hunter Goodman. They stink defensively. You have enough DHs on this team. Enough. Austin Wells defensively is fine. His framing is fine. And he's coming around offensively. It's about damn time. About damn time. But it was the bullpen, to me, that needed to be addressed. And they failed. Failed miserably. How many times do you want to put Hedrick out there? How many games in a row is this dude going to pitch? That's been the biggest issue. The bullpen depth. And then you get rid of Duvall, good. And he gives up the game-winning homer versus Cincinnati. But Fernando Cruz hasn't been good. Tim Hill, not good. And you have a night like Cam Schlittler had, where he was off. 55, 60 pitches in two innings. Walked a career high in a game. Five guys. And the Yankees are getting their asses kicked early. 6-0 at home. Not good. But then you see what this lineup can do when they turn it on. You see what they can do. By the way, the Cardinals and the Yankees, 5 home runs each team, first time in Yankee Stadium history. That's happened. And the Cardinals, who had 5 home runs, like I said, 6 homers in the previous 17 games. Hello, Yankee Stadium for the Cardinals. By the way, Burleson just hit another home run. He hit 3 home runs versus the Yanks. It was home run derby at Yankee Stadium. But the bullpen, to me, was the big issue. Not the starting pitching. You have plenty of it. Rodon was throwing to Stan earlier yesterday. So he should be on the way back. So that's not the issue. Gerrit Cole's looking like himself again. Cam Schlittler had a bad start. It happens. He's not going to be automatic all the time. But to me, Brian Cashman, and I don't even know if it's him. Let's be honest. Because with the Yankees organization, and I'm sure people have called up and said, if George was here. The one thing I will say about that, he would have never let the Red Sox get Adley Rutschman before the Yankees. He would never let that happen. If he wanted the catcher, he would have done it. But he's not here. His son's in charge. And his son has let Yankee fans know he's looking to save money. So don't you think for all the Brian Cashman haters out there that he has his hands tied? That he's going to take the bullets for ownership? And it seems like there's a lot of people that have their hands in a cookie jar. When it comes to the Yankees, this is not the old school, this is George's way or the highway Yankees. Those days are long gone. Tradition went out the window when he put an advertising patch on your sleeve. When he brought the beards. Tradition is gone. Gone. Now, the good news is, a move we talked about is George Lombard Jr., welcome to the big show. He'll be here versus the Cardinals later on today. I'm sure there'll be a lot of tickets sold for that. To see the debut of George Lombard Jr. Can we let the kid just be himself? Can we not compare him to Derek Jeter? Can we not compare him to anybody in the Yankees organization? See, that's the problem when it comes to the Yankees. You guys start labeling. He's the next
10: Aaron Judge, Spencer Jones. That's what they were talking about. He's the next Jorge Posada. He's the next Bernie Williams. He's the next Derek Jeter. Can he just be himself? Being a Yankee, that's enough pressure. Comparing him to legends, that's a whole other ballgame. Now, the debate was, a lot of Yankee fans, I want Luis Arraez Jr. And truth be told, when I was looking at guys for the Mets next season, first base options, Luis Garcia Jr. was at the top of my list for first base for the New York Mets. And I think the Yankees got a hell of a ball player right there. He can hit his ass off. He's from the area. He can hit. He's killing it. He always kills the Mets. So Yankee fans are going to love him for that. But you saw in a big spot, big moment, go-ahead homer at Yankee Stadium. Welcome to the Bronx. I'd much prefer Luis Garcia Jr. over Luis Arraez, who didn't want to move off second base. Now he's on the Phillies. He's the Phillies problem. That's a whole other story, what's happening with that infield. Good luck, Philly. But this lineup desperately needs offense, desperately needs power with no Bellinger, no Stanton, no Judge. Other guys not holding the end of the deal. Jason Dominguez Jr. Jason Dominguez Jr. Ryan McMahon. Austin Wells, again, who's coming into his own again. It's about time. Trent Grisham. You needed that power in this lineup. It can't just be Ben Rice. You can't. Now, since coming back up, Spencer Jones has been playing well. He's been hitting well. Let him play every single day. Enough of this. Yankees have a tendency of letting a kid play a couple games and then see you later. You don't hear from him anymore. Prospect hugging, as they say. Well, if Spencer Jones is the next such and such as you think, let him play. Because when he connects, poof, it's special. You saw him Wrigley. He's going to have his moments when he doesn't deliver. But let's not crush him. Now, we don't know when Bellinger's going to be back. I don't honestly know when Aaron Judge is going to be back, if he's going to be back this season. I don't. And did that play into the trade deadline where we're not going to go completely all in because we're not going to have the best player in the American League or maybe in baseball back this season? So why bother? I think it's disrespectful to the guys in the clubhouse who have been holding down the fort with a lot of these guys not here. But I thought Luis Garcia Jr. was an absolutely excellent pickup for the Yankees. Let him play first in DH and vice versa. Ben Rice at first in DH. When Stan comes out, you figure it out. When he comes back, you figure it out. Even if you had to throw his frail ass in right field for a little bit. Luis Garcia Jr. has to play every day. His bat is tremendous. Tremendous. Now, if, and this is a big one, if Aaron Judge comes back, and when Bellinger's back, and when Stanton is back, this lineup is going to be a problem. But that's if everyone is back. I know the Red Sox traded a lot of prospects, and kudos to them. They're going for it. That's what you want to see. That's what you want from your team, from ownership. Go for it. Go for it. There's no guarantee that that prospect that you love so much is going to pan out. That's no guarantee. I'd rather go for it. And when you have Aaron Judge, who's not getting any younger, Stanton definitely not getting any younger or healthier, Garrett Cole not getting any younger, go for it. Especially when it's looking like there might not be a season next year. And the American League is so weak. The White Sox making moves. The Guardians making moves. The Red Sox making moves. Tampa making moves. You're the Yankees. This weekend pissed me off with the Yankee fan, and here's why. When you're winning 4 out of 5 championships, right? Dynasty. Whooping everybody's ass. Did you complain that your team was signing everybody? You were the big spenders. You were the big boys on the block. You were the evil empire. You laughed at every other fan base complaining about this. Complaining about this. Well, spend. You have the money. Spend, spend, spend. And what's the problem with what the Dodgers are doing? What's the problem? They go and get everyone. Good. I'm jealous. You know what the Dodgers have that the Mets or the Yankees don't have? The palm trees and the beaches all year round. The beautiful weather all year round. A winning championship organization. That's committed to winning. Where they make trades, they load up on prospects via these trades, and then they ship them out to go get the stars that they need. The Brewers have all the prospects in the world. What the hell are they thinking? They could have Skubal. The Rays were in the mix. They got Peralta. We'll see what happens for Tampa. Good luck, Freddie. And I'm not going to say, thank you, Freddie. Freddie, for what? Thank you for what? Thank you for sucking? The Mets embarrassed themselves with that tweet. Thank you, Freddie Peralta. What's next, a tribute video? But for any Yankee fan to be bitching and moaning about what the Dodgers do, you guys did the same thing. And you loved it. And I was jealous of it. Good. And now the shoes are the other foot. You don't like it. Tough. Again, I don't think it's Brian Cashman for the most part. I think it's ownership. I think Brian Cashman's hands are tied. He's going to be the guy that takes all the bullets because, hey, he's the one that talks every week. He's there, front and center. But I don't think it's him. It's ownership. So I know the Yankee fans didn't get what they wanted. I thought they would get bullpen help. They didn't. Carlos Ograni is not going to pitch in the big boys this year. That's what came out as well. So there goes all the hopes of Ograni coming up to help in his bullpen. We'll see what happens. Who's going to get shipped out to the bullpen when Rodon comes back? Is it Weathers? Is it Warren? Who the hell knows? But for anybody complaining about the catching situation, that's not the biggest need. It was bullpen help, and the Yankees organization failed at the deadline. 888-808-1019. Your calls after the break. Al Cintron on the Fan. Back after this.
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0: Girl, get you. All right, the fan focus is about the New York Mets, and they traded Peralta, Raley, Brazelbon, Taylor, Holmes, Weaver, and Mets fans are furious at the returns. To me, it's like, can we see how it plays out? We weren't going anywhere this year anyway. These guys failed here. The team failed, I should say. A lot of these guys deserve to be on a playoff team. Tyrone Taylor, Clay Holmes, Luke Weaver. They did what they had to do. Brooks Raley, AJ Minter. Good luck to those guys and their future endeavors, as the WWE would say. Let's go to Diana Long Island. You're on the fan.
1: Good morning, Al. How are you?
0: I'm good, Dan. What's up?
1: I have a problem with your press conversation that you just had, saying that Yankee fans are upset about the Dodgers, you know, buying all of, getting all of these players, and comparing it to the Yankees getting the players. The difference is the Yankees never had any player have deferred payments like Ohtani has or any of the other players. So that's where the difference is, and that's where it's not right.
0: Well, the Dodgers found a loophole, and they took advantage of it. Any team could have done it.
1: Yeah, but Major League Baseball should have stepped in and said that's, I'm sorry. You can't compare two teams and have one that's having billions of dollars deferred. It should have never been allowed.
0: In the new CBA, that'll be done with. I think it's ridiculous that Edwin Diaz has money deferred to 2047. I think it's ridiculous, $1.1 billion in deferred money. It should count against the luxury tax, like me and Fleas were talking about during the break. It should count against the luxury tax. But at the end of the day, the Dodgers found, you know, used it to their advantage. Other teams could have done it. They didn't. Some teams have. We're still paying Bobby Bonilla in Flushing. Still paying.
1: I understand. I get it. But what I'm saying is everybody knows it wasn't right. And Major League Baseball should have stepped in. And the only reason that they didn't with Ohtani is because of the Japanese market, which is wrong. I'm sorry.
0: Well, he's probably the only player.
1: And we all know, whether anybody wants to admit it or not, Ohtani did the betting, and the guy is taking the fall for him, and he's got money offshore waiting for him when he gets out of jail.
0: All right, Dan. Thanks for the call. Ohtani's probably the only guy that could do that. You get $2 million, and they make a boatload of money off the field and endorsements. He's the golden goose. I agree with you on the whole betting thing as well. I've been saying it for a while. There's no way in hell he didn't know about it. No way. No way in hell. I know when I'm missing $5. How can you not know you're missing millions? Let's go to Dave in Brooklyn. You're on the fan.
2: Hey, just want to quickly talk about Garcia. Sure. Boy, did he look he looked sharp tonight.
0: He's looked sharp all season.
2: Yeah, exactly. I mean, his bat is wicked fast. He's only 26 years old. He's basically the age of a rookie. And he made some nice defensive plays. I don't know if you saw the 3-6-3.
0: Yeah, he fired. You know, look, it felt good to see a first baseman actually throw the ball correctly to second base.
2: Exactly. Exactly. You know what? Ben, I love you, but I don't know if Ben Rice makes that play. I don't know.
0: Come on. We can't just throw Ben Rice in the closet now. I mean, he's done adequate job at first base this season.
2: I hope I'm wrong about that. And also, I'll tell you, by the way, Jazz, if you're listening, it would be nice if you actually ran the ball out every now and then, you know?
0: he's not the only one that lollygags at the first base.
2: That's true.
0: The only one.
2: That is true. But, yeah, you know what? Listen, I'm excited about Garcia. I agree with you 100%. This guy needs to play every day. He's a kid. Even though he's been playing for 4 years, he's only 26. This guy's exciting. He's fun to watch. He's not afraid to throw the ball. And I'm hoping for good things down the stretch.
0: I mean, with him, I don't think he's going to be a problem. When it was between Arise and Garcia Jr., he needed pop in this lineup, not base-to-base. And Arise is a contact hitter. He doesn't walk a lot. Great contact hitter, but he needed some power with a lot of guys missing right now.
2: True. Yeah, we'll deal with the problems when they come back, right? You know, someone's going to get hurt anyway. You know, someone is gonna...
0: Come on, you have enough injuries. Don't say that. You have enough injuries. You don't need any more. You just need the guys to come back. And, I mean, Aaron Judge is the number one guy you need back, for sure.
2: Yeah, absolutely. Have a great night.
0: You too, Dave. Thanks for the call. I'm so like, Luis Garcia Jr. was the guy when I was looking to fill first base for next season for the Mets and beyond. Knowing he's under team control, that's another thing for the Yanks. You have him under team control for another season. Now, yes, can he play second? Sure. He's not the greatest defensively, that's for sure. So first base and DH is perfect. Ben Rice, you need to break DH. Garcia Jr. plays first. But he's got to play every day, whether he's DHing or first base. His bat is electric. He's gotten better. His bat speed has improved in Washington. I don't know why the Nationals got rid of him. I mean, imagine being a Nats fan, and you're getting rid of guys, and you're still in it. It's not like you're dead. Where are the Nationals exactly? They are 5.5 back at a wild card. 5.5 back. They've lost 6 in a row. So that's why I guess they're selling. But I love Luis Garcia Jr. Every time he came to play versus the Mets, I'm like, well, here comes a base hit. Here comes a double. Here comes a homer. The guy killed the Mets. Killed the Mets. Let's go to Ross and Bergen on the Fan.
3: What's going on, T? How you doing, man?
0: What's up, Ross?
3: Can't believe we even got a team that's still rosterable at this point. You see, like, they called up a whole damn team from AAA with all the guys.
0: Well, they had to. I mean, what are they going to do? Are they going to go Queen Center Mall and pick 5 guys to join the roster? I mean, what are we doing?
3: Call up some of the Savannah Bananas at this point.
0: I mean, that's what it's going to feel that way for the rest of the year.
3: Hey, you know what? Speaking of which, one of them, who's the guy, the Dominican lefty, is the one you see the clips of him, like, jumping like crazy after strikeouts?
0: I know you're
3: Jeffrey
0: talking.
3: Yan.
0: Yeah, I know who you're talking about.
3: Well, let him be down 10 runs. Let him strike out one batter, see him leap like crazy like that, and see how the fan
0: base. Let me tell you right now, Ross. If he does that, especially at Citi Field, I will go to Citi Field to get him. Down 10? That's like Mark Vientos putting a Spider-Man mask on down 10, hitting a solo homer.
3: Yep. No, you know dang well it's going to happen, too. You know what? Actually, what I don't know will happen is if the strikeout's going to happen. But if it does happen, you know damn well the celebration is going to come with it. Listen, the trades, here's one thing I'll say. Speaking of the people who have been called up, one of which, former Braves number one prospect, Christian Pache. And that kind of goes into my point of, for better or worse, I don't give a damn who we traded for today, man. You know what? The one thing I'll say, Rojas, I mean, the guy we got for Weaver from Pittsburgh, I got to hear how the kid grew up a Met fan. Well, you know, we seem to forget who else grew up as Met fans are the GM and the owner who we want selling the team and getting fired before anybody else. So I don't know about the growing up a Met fan, how much weight that holds anymore.
0: Who wants Steve Cohen to sell the team?
3: Sign me up for that, and there's a lot of people with me. Oh, I'm tired of this. I'm tired of this tenure, man.
0: Hold on. You saw what the coupons did? This guy, listen, hasn't worked out.
3: I've seen the same amount of lack of winning. Hold on. That's the thing. It hasn't worked out. When's it going to start working out?
0: Ross, it was a bad season this year. It happens.
3: Last year, in my opinion, last year was an even worse season. Forget about this year.
0: Well, last year was a slow death since June 13th. The year before that, NLCS?
3: And they're even more dead. Well, that's the roller coaster that comes with it. There were a couple years of life with the Wilpons. Nobody gives them credit for 2015, and I'm not saying they deserve it, but they weren't a complete flatline, and neither is Cohen. But I'm tired of the roller coaster. That's all it's been.
0: I know what you're saying, Ross. Thanks for the call. But selling the team? Steve Cohen sold the team? The guy has done everything in his power to try to have a winning product. Have paid guys to go away. Eating money. Robinson Cano. Eating money. Paying for better prospects. And sell the team. If Robinson Cano was here for the coupons, he would have been on the yearbook. The front cover. Catch the fever. Robinson Cano. Mets baseball. Sell the team. I'm happy Steve Cohen's the owner. I know he's going to spend. Is it going to always work out? No, but I know he's going to spend. When he stops spending, if he stops spending and he gets really, really cheap and the team stinks, then you'll hear me say, well, sell the team. Until then, I'm happy he's the owner of the team.
4: You prefer Steve Cohen to the owners who decided to let Zach Wheeler walk to the Phillies?
0: Of course.
4: Because they wanted to save some money and have Marcus Stroman?
0: Of course. Listen, this year's been a disaster. You know this. I know this. We all know this. Did anybody have Jorge Polanco bat in 133? No. No one had that.
4: See, with the Wilpons, what would have happened is they would have been just as bad because they wouldn't have had a first baseman, but they would have signed a guy making $2 million to hit 180 instead of giving the money to a veteran who, obviously, he's been horrendous this year, but actually had a track record of being successful in the big leagues before this.
0: I mean, I bring it up all the time. Do we forget opening day, John Mayberry Jr. being the cleanup hitter?
4: This is a Mets team that in 2010 had a Rule 5 draft pick in the starting lineup on opening day.
0: Eric Campbell at first base?
4: For a team that was in the playoffs. That was what they were trotting out.
0: Michael Kadire was the big free agent signing? Do we forget this? Steve Cohen got Juan Soto, Francisco Lindor, even tried to replace Jacob DeGrom with Verlander, Scherzer. He did everything in his power. Everything in his power.
4: And I know people don't care. It's Steve Cohen spending on the player development, the infrastructure, the scouting, the everything underneath that people don't see, even before David Stearns got here, that has given you players like Carson Benj and A.J. Ewing and Nolan McLean and Thornton and Christian Scott and, you know, more successful rookies in this year than you had in the previous decade combined.
0: Listen, this year's been a disaster. No one saw this coming. No one. Maybe Mike in Brooklyn. Maybe he saw it because he did tell me he wasn't hiring the team. And I have the win totals for Mets fans that called here. I found the paper. I said I'd bring it in. And I have it. And I'll go over it later. But to say, Ross, Steve Cohen to sell the team after what, 5-6 years? What?
4: This is why I'm telling you, man. Most Mets fans do not deserve to ever see a winner.
0: You see what he's doing in Port St. Lucie?
4: How about the Dominican? You know, people get so furious that the Dodgers have a pipeline to Japan. And they do. The Mets are trying to form that with players in the Dominican.
0: And Puerto Rico, too.
4: Spending $1 million on a facility and staffing it and giving these guys, when they're teenagers, a place to come, learn how to play baseball, and be associated with the Mets so that when it comes time to sign in the international market, they have a preferred team.
0: And what owner is going to spend millions, eat millions, to get better prospects? How many do that? Steve Cohen's put his money where his mouth is. Has everything worked out? No. Absolutely not. But you have to be in it. You want your owner to spend. You want your owner to try. You don't want him to sit in his hands and talk about being cheap. No. And I have no problem with Ross. But I think that's asinine to say, I want Steve Cohen to sell the team.
4: I think I'm going to give Ross a pass. Ross is young. I don't think he truly understands how bad things were during the darkest days of the Wilpons.
0: He's in his diapers. He's a young buck. I think he's 18. Young buck.
4: They, every year, constructed a team giving the fans the finger and just doing just enough to try to maybe kind of be competitive, making it a point not to win. After they were in the World Series in 2015, they were willing to let the best two players on the team walk over money. Like, people can get as mad as they want at David Stearns and Pete Alonso, and I get it, but that wasn't a money thing. That was, and you can disagree with the baseball decision, but it was a baseball decision. David Stearns did not think Pete Alonso was a worthy 5-year investment.
0: It no was one did.
4: Nothing with the Mets under Steve Cohen, and again, this is credit to Cohen, not Stearns or Epler or anybody else. This is a Cohen thing, has been about the money because the owner is willing to pay it. They got Luis Robert Jr. instead of signing a Harrison Bader type just because the owner is willing to write the check and swing for the fences.
0: Oh, my God. Imagine if they brought Harrison Bader here and he's drunk on a scooter to get into accidents. Holy crap.
4: I mean, again, it would have just been another thing to make fun of the Mets for.
0: Yes.
4: How about this one? Again, everybody kills the move, and listen, I hate it at the time, you hate it. Frankie Montas, it's terrible. Do we remember that the guy everybody wanted the Mets to sign two off seasons ago was named Corbin Burns? He's about to go 2 years without pitching, and he's still owed $20-plus million for over 6 years?
0: God. Jeez.
4: Like, you think Montas is bad, he's off the books at the end of the year. It could have been a lot worse.
0: I don't understand that mentality. I want David Stearns, Steve Cohen to sell the team. I just don't get it. I don't. Does it suck that the ballpark's empty? I was there for the 86 celebration, covering it for the fan. Childhood dream come true. Does it suck that the ballpark was empty? Yes. Absolutely sucked. It sucked when they honored Doc and Daryl last year, and they retired their jersey numbers. Empty. Now, I think a lot has
4: to do... And the team was still good at the time last year.
0: I think a lot has to do with the fact that I hate to be that guy, and I mentioned it when I called him to Gallo Show from Citi Field, is, let's face it, a lot of those people that were around 40 years ago are 6 feet under.
4: So actually, it was 24 when they retired Doc and Darryl.
0: Okay,
4: so year that they ended up in the NLCS.
0: Yeah, I was there in April for Doc was... Strawberry was...
4: Doc was
0: May,
4: April, Darryl was June.
0: Yeah. I couldn't make it. My back was screwed up, and I was pissed off. I couldn't be there for the Darryl one. Doc, I was there in April. It was raining, light rain. The stadium was empty. It was empty. But 2024 was the magical year. 2025, slow death. 2026, an S show. An absolute S show.
4: I mean, so much of it comes down to, and obviously there have been misses at the big league level, and they haven't had the consistent regular season success that even the team I'm about to mention did while they were building to what they became. But Steve Cohen, when he came here, he said he wanted to be the Dodgers of the East Coast. Mets fans took that and said, well, the Dodgers just won the World Series. We're going to do that instantly. They didn't realize that it took the Dodgers 9 years to get to that, and they didn't pay attention to how that organization built itself. They did have more success at the major league level early on than the Mets have. They also inherited much more than the Mets did.
0: And they were a disaster, too, of an organization.
4: And again, it took them a long time to build up. This dynasty, this organization, this didn't happen right away. The ownership group took over 2012. They won their first World Series in 2020 in a fluky COVID year. They won their first World Series in a full season in 2024.
0: I'll take that COVID championship.
4: I would, too. But again, the Dodgers being what they are now, it did not happen overnight.
0: Of course not.
4: It happened with building an organization from the ground up.
0: Go look how bad the Dodgers organization was before all of this. They were in a lot of trouble.
4: But even then, at their worst, they were better. They don't have a season where they lost more than 90 games since 2005. So again, even in the years leading up to the ownership change, they weren't that good. They were miles ahead of where the Mets were when Steve Cohen took over. The Mets were a last-place team in 2020. I know we just try to forget that whole season happened. They were the worst of the teams in their division.
0: Even the cardboard cutouts were booing the Mets in 2020.
4: But, again, it wasn't just that year. Mets fans love to just pretend that year didn't happen, and they look back to those two hot months in 2019, even though the team completely collapsed down the stretch.
0: Yeah, they did.
4: Got tied for a postseason spot and then completely fell apart. They were god-awful in 2018 and 2017. It was a horrendous organization at the major league level with, three or four good pieces. I'm not going to demean Pete or DeGrom. And the worst minor league system in the entire sport.
0: And they were well behind everybody else when it came to analytics. Well behind.
4: The second-to-last organization in the sport to have an analytics department.
0: Yep.
4: I know some people hate them. Say what you want. When 28 teams of the 30 in the sport think it's a good idea to do something, and you're one of the two that's too cheap, and you're in a conversation with Montfort and the abomination that is the Colorado Rockies, whatever the topic is, you're doing the wrong thing.
0: Yeah.
4: That's one of those situations look who's on my side. If that's the person on my side, I'm on the wrong side.
0: I just don't get it, Ross. I know you're a youngin'. And I'm not picking on you, and I hope you don't take it personal, but come on, man. Go ask Met fans what it was like under the coupons most years. What it was like. What they were trying to sell us. Some of us fell for it. I stopped going to the ballpark because of it. Let's go to Mario in Long Beach. You're on the Fan.
5: Hey, what's going on?
0: What's
5: How
0: up,
5: you
0: Mario?
5: Doing, Wow, let's get something really. I'm a retired banker. And I know these guys like Cole when I had a couple of billionaire customers. Let's get one thing 100% clear. Cohen, yes, he's trying now, but why? You're talking about the pocketbook. Why did letting Alonso go is ridiculous? Now, between Alonso and Nimmo, I believe they had 60 homers and 200 RBIs. How did they replace that production? And the answer is they were the worst team in scoring runs this year.
0: Well, so can they pitch? Work. Can they pitch?
5: No, not that good.
0: That's
5: no,
0: the problem.
5: No.
0: Can Alonso and Nimmo pitch?
5: No.
0: That's the problem. Pitching.
5: But they can do what they can do, right?
0: What, they're going to be, they're 17 games on the 500. What is it? What, they're going to be 13 or 12?
5: Al, do you think you can lose 60 homers and 200 RBIs and not replace it and be good? Come on.
0: Do you think you can win games with this pitching staff that they've had, regardless of how many home runs you hit?
5: You need both. You need a little bit of
0: no
5: both.
0: One, Mario, no one saw Jorge Polanco batting 133. No one saw that
5: right.
0: happening.
5: Yeah, that well, it happened. It's not. I'm not saying it's definitely their fault, you know, but it happened, you know.
0: Of course.
5: Now, listen. My last thing here is the I think you're way off base with the Yankees bullpen, right? The Yankees bullpen has an ERA of 3.1, second best in major leagues. The only reason it went up a little bit is because yesterday's abomination by Civilli. Now, Civilli, before he gave up all those homers, he had a 0.5 a year. He didn't give up a run in three months.
0: I know. And then they left him out there to get his ass kicked.
5: Yeah, and then he
0: gets sent down.
5: Listen. Hendricks is the second guy, 1.42. Then you got Blackburn, 2.10. Then you got Bednar's 2.6.
0: Well, you mentioned Blackburn. You're gonna trust Blackburn in the playoffs?
5: I'm talking what is their ERA right now.
0: I'm talking okay.
5: I'm
0: and in the playoffs, you trust him in the playoffs?
5: What is their ERA now?
0: You trust him?
5: Probably not, but you don't need to use him in the playoffs.
0: Why are you mentioning his ERA now then? If you're not going to use him in the playoffs.
5: No, I might use him, but his ERA is what his ERA is.
0: How's Tim Hill doing?
5: If you go by the numbers, the Yankees have one of the best years. In fact, their ERA
0: How many of these guys you trust in a big spot? Honestly.
5: Bednar, I trust. 100% Bednar, we know that. Hedrich, 100% trust, you know. Who's the other guys?
0: Fernando Cruz hasn't been good.
5: But he's a good pitcher.
0: He has not been good.
5: He's still got a 2.8 ERA for the year.
0: The last month he's been terrible. Tim Hill? Remember they want him to be the closer?
5: Not Hill. Not Hill. He'll forget about him. I agree with you on him. Yeah. 100% I agree with him. 100% I agree with him.
0: I think the Yankees are banking on putting Weathers in the bullpen and it works out for them, or Warren in the bullpen and it works out for them. I really think that's the route they're going. They should have got another bullpen arm in here to help this bullpen out, because how many times are you going to see these guys pitch 5 innings and then here comes the bullpen, beep, beep, beep, beep, beep, every single game?
5: Yeah, I mean, Hedrich is unbelievable. 1.4.
0: His arm's going to fall off before the postseason.
5: Well, I don't know. He doesn't have that many innings, really, if you look.
0: It feels like he's pitching every game. All warming up every game.
5: Yeah, but their bullpen is fine. I really think with them, I like your analogy of the hitter. I really feel good watching him yesterday. You know, even though they lost that game, to me,
0: they
5: I
0: showed
5: said,
0: fight.
5: They won the game, and this guy's going to be great. This guy, like you said, I didn't know anything about him. I was watching him saying, look at this guy.
0: I know plenty about him, Mario. I seen him destroy the Mets. That guy's an excellent hitter. He's got the pop, the left field porch at Yankee Stadium. I mean, the right field porch at Yankee Stadium. He's going to be fine as a Yankee.
5: Yep. Let me leave you with one other thing.
0: Sure, real quick.
5: First of all, Ohtani should be in jail. 100%. That's number one.
0: It's a cover-up. We all know.
5: Yeah, and they doing the same thing, Al, with him that they did with when Mbiata when he was dirty with Brunson. They didn't want to call that flagrant foul, because if they did, they would have had to suspend them the next game, but it never came down to that.
0: No, I get what you say, Mara, and thanks for the call. The whole thing with Wemby, we're the champs. we're the champs. What happened with Wemby and the Knicks, it'll be taken care of this upcoming season, trust me. Not just by the Knicks, But other teams are going to go after Wimby. 888-808-1019. More Met Yankee calls after the break. Al Cintron and the Fan back after this.
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1: Hey, Al, how are you?
0: What's going on, wait, Alfred?
1: Yeah, you're my favorite. I've been listening to you for like 2 years now. I would love to hear from you from the afternoon.
0: Oh, thank you for that. I appreciate the love and support, Alfred. What's going on?
1: Yeah, I want to correct that lady that called.
0: Diane?
1: Yeah, because I'm not a Dodgers fan, but I read the affidavit. And, people that accuse Otani of gambling, he never

0: So which one was it? Ohtani was trying to help him out with his gambling problem. And then they said, no, that's not true. So which one is it? That's the problem.
1: Right.
0: That's it. Just say it. If you didn't bet on baseball, there's nothing wrong with it.
1: Right. It's embezzlements and bank fraud. It happens all the time. I just read yesterday that there was a guy, a low-level associate manager from the Jacksonville Jaguars. He stole $22 million to gamble on 2019 to 2023. His name is Emmett. I think it's Emmett Patel. Right. And he by credit card, he stole for 4 years to gamble. You know, so you're telling me that the Jaguars didn't know that a low-level associate manager was stealing.
0: I see it right here. I see it right here, Alfred. And thanks for the call. Emmett Patel stole more than $22 million from the team over a four-year period using a virtual credit card system. Patel funneled roughly $20 million of the embezzled funds into FanDuel for gamble. Oh, my God. This is crazy. Just if Ohtani was trying to help his friend out, then just say it. Don't say he was and then he didn't know he wasn't. It doesn't look good. If you didn't bet on baseball, what's the problem? I just don't understand how you're missing. You don't know that millions and millions of dollars are missing from your account. You don't get the alerts? Notifications? None of that? Let's go to Tommy the Story. You're on the Fan.
2: Al Powell, what's up, kid?
0: What's going on, Tommy? Don't get in trouble, all right?
2: I'll be short and sweet tomorrow. Go for a walk. Listen, I didn't know. So the guy Burleson pulled a Reggie tonight, man.
0: Yeah, D3 Dingus. Hello, Mr. August.
2: Mr. August, yeah, he's a shot. You know the only other player? You know the only other player that did three home runs at Yankee Stadium in a playoff game besides Reggie?
0: Why am I drawing a blank right now?
2: Road team hit it against the Yankees.
0: Yeah, I know it was a road team, but I'm trying to.
2: Hit it against all three homers against a Hall of Fame pitcher. Hall of Fame player. Hit it against a Hall of Fame pitcher. Same game.
0: Listen, I'm on limited.
2: George Brett.
0: Okay.
2: George Brett. Yeah, he killed the Yankees. But yeah, whenever somebody hits the three home runs, I'm surprised more people don't call it a Reggie. They should call it a Reggie. That was, you know, come on. Three homers. But listen, like I was telling Flakes, I'm going to be, you know, glued to the Rumble Pony and Syracuse and Brooklyn Cyclone box scores the rest of the year. It is what it is, man. Look, it's depressing. It's terrible. It's disgusting. But it's not a simple thing. It's a lot of things went into where we are right now, you know, in the last 3 years. And whenever I try to get into it, like, you know, Leeds is right. You call the Stearns apologist. I'm not apologizing. The guy's done a bad job. I'm not arguing that. But that's fact. But also, he didn't inherit a great situation here, you know. But that said, I want to talk about my favorite Met right now, Mr. Bo Bichette. This guy, Al, you know, everybody talks about Polanco and Polanco. Bichette was the guy who was supposed to, you know, I'm not saying he was going to knock out 120 runs like Alonso, but this guy, he's totally not impactful, man. He's not clutch. You know, he doesn't hit with any pop. He's got eight RBIs in the last month. I mean, I'll give him credit for playing a decent third base and for moving over to short.
0: Yeah, it's been disappointing. It's been disappointing. I expected more.
2: But it's not only that. His approach, he goes up there, just hack it, and he doesn't show any intensity. It's like he's just like going through the motions. I don't get it.
0: Tommy, let me ask you this. Does anybody look like they know what approach they have at the plate right for the Mets this season? Except for Soto, if that? Does anybody know?
2: No, man. It's Lindor sitting. You know, but you can't even say nothing right about him because then you go, oh, look, he's doing it now when you're at it. Well, what do you want? Would you be happy if he was hitting 140? I mean, yeah, you can't win. You know, like Fleek says, Mets fans, where you can't be.
0: I know Ewing had a rough series. Ewing had a rough series versus the Marlins.
2: Ewing, yeah,
0: he had a rough series.
2: Horrible. Yeah. Nobody hit. and Alcantara. That's how you, I was

0: wrong about Alcantara. I thought he was shot. He's come back. He's strong.
1: I don't know if you remember, but the Marlins were struggling, right? I said, you know when they're going to play good baseball? The Mets are they're coming to the Citi Field. The Mets are their medicine. And what happened? They won the series.
0: Yeah. But that's the thing. Like last year, what people that would call, oh, yeah, they should have got pitching at the deadline. Yeah, okay, you wanted Alcantara? You would have had to give up, like, McClain and Ewing. Are we going to do that? Of course not. I mean, these guys weren't available, you know?
1: Now, Tommy, I know you say you're gonna hit and run, right? Do you know what your prediction was before the season? I have him here.
0: I think I said 91.
1: You said 90, 92 wins, division, NLCS,
0: and the division.
1: Yeah.
0: No. That was Tommy in Queens. No. I'm Tommy. Sorry, that was Tommy in Queens.
1: Don't worry, I was with you. I had 92 wins, division, NLCS. We were together.
0: Nobody.
1: Same prediction.
0: Nobody had him selling off at the deadline. Nobody.
1: No.
0: I mean, I can't believe he sold off. I mean, it has to be done.
1: Everything that can go wrong is going wrong for the Mets this year. For the most part. No, you know, trading Nemo, people were upset about that. But at least we got Benji every day. He's a part of the future. And we got rid of the years on Nemo's contract. Like, how many times I got to explain that? Why we traded Brandon Nemo? How many times?
0: But Nemo's a perfect example, right? You could do a whole hour just talking about the Nemo decision. That's a perfect example of how Stearns inherited an untenable situation. The guy, if you kept him, you're keeping a declining player for another 4 years of $20 million. You had to trade him when they traded him just to get anything for him. You know, that's why you don't give a 28-year-old guy a 10-year contract.
1: And also, Tommy, Mets fans don't bring this up. If he didn't want to leave, he had a no trade.
0: Well, I'm going to leave you one last thing.
1: Hey, real quick.
0: Because I come in contact with a couple of Orioles fans, and they're like apoplectic at it. They're going nuts. I said, don't worry. Tomorrow, Pete's going to stand before his locker and say, don't worry, we got this. Don't worry. Pete, like he told us every year when they collapse. Oh, we got this. Yeah, okay, Pete. Good luck. Good luck with that, Pete. We got this. Oh, my God. Right? Yeah, about 21, 22, last year I had to listen to Pete. And I love Pete. I really did. But Pete was clueless sometimes when he used to stand there and say, oh, we got this. You know, meanwhile, the walls have fallen in. And Pete's telling us we got this.
1: We're still in it. We've lost 15 in a row and we're fading.
0: God almighty. Yeah, he said it this year. He said, oh, you know, we were playoff three. We just lost in the last game. Oh, my God. Oh, my God. You can't make it. Look, like I said, I love him, but he was just, it was just a bad mix, that core. Individually, they were fine. They were all too streaky. I don't think none of them had an edge to them. They, you know, and again, as much as the pitching sucked last year, that last series in Miami, and I drove Soto under the bus, too. None of them hit. No. None of them hit.
1: Nope.
0: Well, look at those box scores in those 3 games. Nobody hit. Nope. Lindor, Nimmo, Eat, Soto, none of them. So I don't see how people could say, oh, we shouldn't just, you know.
1: That is funny. The one thing, and I know we got to go to top of the hour right now. So, Tommy, enjoy the rest of your shift. Thanks for the call. Love you, brother.
0: All right, talk to you, Mark.
1: All right, you got it. And the whole thing also is, it was so bad. And I know I said it. It's unfortunate Brett Beatty was hurt for the end of the season. I said it. Man, Brett Beatty was hit well, and we didn't have him. If only we had Brett Beatty end of the season. 888-0811 now. So trying to find a quick break back after this.
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0: 888-808-1019. That's 888-808-1019. Now, Ross called in earlier. So, I meant to ask him, does he remember his prediction while going into the 2026 season?
1: 0-164?
0: No.
1: And they get two bonus losses?
0: No. He said 87 wins, playoffs, wild card, NLDS. Going into the season. I just, to be fair, it's all here. The one who's closest to being right was Paul and Yonkers. 75 wins, no playoffs. They fired Mendoza by the All-Star break. That's what he had. Congratulations, Paul. You're the winner. So he's the closest to it.
1: He is. And listen, like, we know Paul wanted Pete back. The problem is nobody was right. This is similar to 2023. Nobody was right about how they were going to be bad. Because nobody thought, oh, Freddie Peralta is going to be the worst qualified pitcher in baseball. Bichette is going to be absolutely useless outside of a three-week stretch. So many of the little moves that people didn't love did work. It's that the big ones and the guys who are perennial all-stars, at least in Bichette's case, Peralta not every year, those were just, I mean, who could have possibly imagined what would happen to them?
0: Let me ask you this, and I'm not a big if person, but let's just say, Spencer Jones' line ball doesn't break Clay Holmes' foot. You think this is any better?
1: I mean, it's definitely better. I don't know. I don't think it's good enough. But it's, I mean, yeah, every start that Clay Holmes doesn't make and that instead went to a Kodai Senga type, of course it's better.
0: And Freddie Peralta's ERA is mid-threes.
1: See, I don't think that. I even think, like, you know, so much of the knock on the, you know, has been, you know, the Mets defense cost Freddie Peralta a ton. His FIP, the fielding independent pitching, is still in the mid-fours. The Mets defense has been bad, and there are times where it cost Peralta maybe a run here or there. It's not the reason he has the worst strikeout rate of his career, or the highest walk rate, or he, you know, can't throw strikes. He's three ball counts to every batter.
0: Fighting Freddie.
1: Like, that, the defense is not the reason that Freddie Peralta is having the kind of year that he had. It's a small part of it, but it's not the biggest reason. Some people just can't perform in contract years. Remember Michael Conforto's contract season?
0: Ah!
1: It basically cost him ever getting paid the rest of his career.
0: Didn't he offer him $5 for $100 and he turned it down?
1: Yeah, well, and how about this one? The second contract year worked out, but Pete Alonso's first contract year was the worst season of his career. And it was because it was so bad that he had to take what was essentially a one-year deal, and he got a second chance at it. And in that second chance, he redeemed himself, and he played his ass off. But in that first contract season, he was the worst he's ever been.
0: Yeah, he was sucked to runners in scoring position. He got bailed out by that home run as Devin Williams. That's all Met fans remember. They don't want to talk about the whole season, what it was. He wasn't clutch. Not at all.
1: Like, it's funny, if Francisco Lindor doesn't bail them out, and Nimmo played well in game 161, but Pete Alonso's terrible season and Edwin Diaz blowing the save in game 161, those would have been the last moments for those guys as Mets. Diaz would have had a year left, but nobody ever would have let him get over that. Didn't matter how well he would have pitched in 2025, and those would have been the lasting memories. And now the guy people are trying to run out of town saved those two.
0: Do you remember what you said?
1: Yeah, I think I had him at like low 90s, definitely not division, and I probably said let's hope for the NLCS.
0: You said 90 wins in NLCS.
1: And it's funny because I said, and I probably still think this is true, if they match up with the Phillies in the playoffs, they'll beat them.
0: Said 90. Well, I didn't have that here. I know you said, and the over-under was 90 and a half. You said 90, because I remember we were going back and forth. You go, I think it's on the number, but you had 90 NLCS. These are horrible. I'm going through all of them now. Ray and Waterbury, 93. Ray Jarvis, 89. Paulie Rosenberg, 86. But he said that's it. They want to make the playoffs. Mike in Brooklyn, 85, no playoffs. Justin Flora Park, 96, win a division. Lewis in Florida, 90 division World Series. We know John's a troll. He always whatever. Eddie Mohegan, 88 wins, division NLCS. I mean, we were...
1: Well, it's funny. Like, again, the thing that a lot of people thought would be an issue was the bullpen. It's by far the strength of the team.
0: The best,
1: for all the knocks on David Stearns, and of course there are plenty to make, he inherited a bullpen with one pitcher in it when he took over the Mets, and he gave us the best bullpen we've seen for the Mets in 20 years. Now, it didn't matter because the rest of the team fell apart, but like all these pieces they sold off, those were the David Stearns hits. Clay Holmes, Waskar Brazoban, Tyrone Taylor, Luke Weaver. Luke Weaver's one of the best free agent signings in Mets history.
0: You know, Tyrone Taylor having the surge that he had helped the Mets get a, you know, top 100 prospect, top 65 prospect in all of baseball, add into the deal with Clay Holmes. If Tyrone Taylor's not doing that, we don't get that kind of prospect back. So thank you, Tyrone Taylor. Thank you. You talk about a guy who was awesome. Any position you put him in, a team guy. You heard Lindor praise him. He deserves to go to a playoff team and go try to win a championship. He's earned that.
1: I mean, he's an A defensively. And last year, if not for the injuries, especially the one to Jose Siri, again, I know when he came back, but like the guy fractures his leg in the second week of the season. So it's a totally lost year in early April. And Tyrone Taylor had to play every day, and he got exposed, and he had a bad year.
0: Which one's worse? Ready? Jed Lowry, Jorge Polanco, or Jose Siri batting 50? In what order would you put those?
1: I mean, they're so tough to weigh. Like, again, like, you know Jose Siri's having a good year this year?
0: Of course!
1: But again, like, he didn't just come to the Mets and suck. He fractured his leg in April and was not able to physically recover.
0: And he was hitting moonshots in spring training. I go, oh, we might have something here.
1: He was a good player before, good player after. The reason he was bad here was because of injury.
0: Does it ever end with like, the Mets, man?
1: I know people want to say injury is not an excuse, and maybe it's not for team success, but it can be a reason of what happened to a player. Clay Holmes missed 2.5 months this season because a line drive fractured his leg.
0: Yeah, I was actually at that game.
1: Like that's a thing that happened. You can say it, like the injury part of it. If you don't want to make an excuse for the team, that's fine. But there are legitimate reasons you can point to and say, hey, that was bad luck.
0: That one for sure. But the signings just didn't work out. It just didn't.
1: Well, that's the thing. They're signings that didn't work out. And again, some of that, like you could argue, are still bad signings. But it doesn't mean they all were bad transactions because they don't work out. Sometimes a smart move doesn't work out. That's true in baseball. It's true in every sport.
0: Let me just say this to the Mets fans out there, because I know we're going to hear in a little bit. I am sick of talking about Brandon Nimmo. I am sick of talking about Pete Alonso. I am sick of talking about Edwin Diaz. Jeff McNeil nobody cares about. But I'm sick of it. 2026 has been a disaster. Those guys could have been here, and I think it still would have been a disaster.
1: Well, again, of course it would have been, because one, most seasons with those guys here were bad. And two, if Nimmo is here, at least one of Ewing and Benj are not. So all the production you're adding for Pete at first base, you're getting Brett Beatty and Mark Vientos would have been your third baseman. And the young outfielders, at least one of them, is not here.
0: And again, those guys don't pitch. Starting pitching has been the problem.
1: But and yeah, people don't want to hear your injuries. Now that he's healthy again. Was Sean Manaea a bad signing, or did he unfortunately get hurt in between being the Mets' ace that took them to the NLCS and now being a good pitcher again?
0: And it took him a long time to recover, which hurt the team. It took him a long time and get his confidence back.
1: He got hurt twice because he had the first injury, then he had to lose bodies.
0: I felt bad for him at these post-game press conferences. You could see like the guy was hurting. Disappointed he couldn't help the team. This is a guy that everybody was, you know, if you watch wrestling, I acknowledge the tribal chief, Sean Manaea. And all of a sudden.
1: I mean, listen, you want to talk to pitching, you can kind of combine this year and last year. Last year, Griffin Canning, having the best season of his career, he tears his Achilles.
0: Covering first.
1: Running off the mound in one of the flukiest of fluke injuries you can have. Has anybody checked in what he's doing with the Padres this year?
0: I checked in the beginning. Says, what's he doing now?
1: He's 3-9 with a 6.58 ERA. He is now pitching in bulk roles out of the bullpen.
0: How is Severino doing for the A's? That's another guy.
1: I'll check. I think he's better this year than last year. Right. Last year he was bad.
0: Yeah, he was bad last year. He all he did was bitch and moan about the ballpark. He didn't want to pitch there. How's he doing for the A's right now?
1: He's got a 4.17 ERA, but he's only started 12 games because he got hurt.
0: Injured. Another guy. Let's just chalk it up to a disaster.
1: And those are the guys on the Mets. Like, again, like when people talk about what was there, that they passed on, the big name was Corbin Burns, or this year, Framber Valdez. Like, everybody else
0: he's doing great for Detroit right now, Framber Valdez.
1: He's got an ERA in the fours.
0: Exactly.
1: He's better than Freddie Peralta, but he's not good.
0: No one saw Freddie Peralta.
1: Freddie Peralta has the second worst ERA of qualified pitchers. So literally everybody except for one person has been better than Freddie Peralta.
0: Who's the person that's less than him, that worse than him? That I'm curious what that name is.
1: I'll try to look that up and see who it is.
0: Let's go to Jason in Waterbury on the Fan.
2: Yo, what's up, Al? What's going on, bro?
0: What's going on?
2: Yeah, you guys are funny as hell, man. You know what? I hear Tommy all the time sticking up for David Stearns. You know what? I'm going to tell you this right now. Any general manager who lets Edwin Diaz and Pete Alonso walk out the door and then give Frankie Montas 2 years, $34 million, shouldn't be employed. Shouldn't be allowed to be the GM or some backyard baseball team. That's how bad David Stearns is. That guy should not have a job. And you know what? What do you think, Carl? What do you think? What do you think Benjamin Ewing are going to be? You think they're going to be Kenny Lofton and
0: no, but you got to start somewhere. They're promising starts to their careers.
2: And Roberto Alba. Yeah, that's true. But
0: very promising
2: all,
0: starts. When we've had so many, many guys come through these doors as prospects who stink. At least Benjamin Ewing are not scared. They look like they have it.
2: Yeah, but you know what? They've been pretty good players. But you know what? You got to acknowledge that they've made some mistakes in the outfield.
0: That happens.
2: I understand that. But you know what? I'm not gonna propel these guys to be.
0: How was Brandon Nimmo on the outfield? How was his throwing arm?
2: No, Nimmo's terrible. I don't care that Nimmo's gone. Right. The ones that bother me the most are Alonso and Diaz. That's who bother me the most. And, you know, this team is a playoff team.
0: You do know that they offered Diaz more money than the Dodgers, right? He just didn't want to come
2: back. Yeah, they did, but they should have pulled the Dodgers out of the water. It should have been 3 years, 90.
0: Three years, 90 million, and then
2: that's
0: he's got
2: right,
0: a 10.
2: Absolutely, look at this guy's done.
0: And then he's got a 10.
2: Look how great this guy's been the last 3 years.
0: He's terrible for the Dodgers.
2: Before Mason Miller this year, he's been the best closer in baseball. Miller's having an all-time year. Don't get me wrong. But Diaz has been unbelievable the last 3 years.
0: Yeah, but not this year. If they would have brought him back for that money,
2: he's been. No, because he's been hurt. I would have gave him 3 years, 90, no question about it.
0: Do you remember them sending him down, Jason? They sent him down the minors to get his confidence back. That's how shot he was.
2: Yeah, I know. That's because he struggled. But then they found out he was hurt. He's been hurt. Elbow issues. He was hurt. And listen, let's go to the Yankees. You know what? Talk about an embarrassment, which the Mets are. The Yankees are an embarrassment. And the fact of the matter that they didn't get a catcher up here, they didn't get a catcher in here who could hit, and they didn't get any bullpen help. This team's got so many resources. What are they worried about, trading George Lombard when this guy could be Anthony Volpe? So the fact of the matter that the Yankees did not, and then you got guys that still think the Yankees, because the American League is so weak, that's why that they can represent the American League in the World Series, and even compete with a National League team. You know what? They got no pen. Look what they did tonight. Their pen was disastrous. And then they bring Cruz in the ninth inning when the team's down six runs.
0: Jason, what happened with the Yankees, and thanks for the call, what happened with the Yankees was Cam Schiller just had a horrible start. That's it. He had a horrible start. That's the bottom line what happened with the Cardinals yesterday. Cam Schiller schlit the bed. He was bad. It happens. And they still came back. They were up 7-6 after being down 6-0. And by the way, truth be told, I couldn't even see the comeback because the cable was out. The Spectrum app was down. So while I was waiting, I closed my eyes. I'm like, screw this. And then I wake up from the nap and I say, holy crap, the Yankees 7-6. And then Cardinals score a touchdown, kick the extra point, 13-7 final. But Cam Schiller did not have a great outing at all. He stunk. Lesson learned. Now, the Edwin Diaz thing, again, I'm sick of talking about Edwin Diaz. The Mets offered him more money. He didn't want to be here. He was sensitive that they signed Devin Williams and they didn't talk to him about it. When he opted out! Edwin Diaz opted out. That was his right. So when he opted out, why the hell does David Stearns have to go to him and say, hey, you know, we're thinking about bringing Devin Williams in. Are you okay with that? Technically, he's not on the team anymore. Frankie Montas, we all know that was a disaster. Pete Alonso, no one wanted him for 5 years.

0: No one. Do we forget the Mets offered him 7 for $158? He turned it down. Do we forget in 2024 he gambled on himself and sucked? But all I remember, all everyone remembers is the Devin Williams homer. That's it. They forget the 2024 season, how unclutch he was. He was great in 2025. He wanted a 5-year deal. He was not taking 3. And remember, he came out early during the free agency. He didn't want a DH. What kind of team play is that? Let's go to Stuart in Brooklyn. You're on a fan.
1: Man, you are on this morning.
0: Woo! No, it's not that. Stuart, and listen, I am sick of talking about Pete Alonso, Edwin Diaz, Brandon Nimmo. The 2026 Mets stink. They could add all these guys back, and they would still stink.
1: Still be bad.
0: Because let's not forget, Juan Soto got hurt. Francisco Lindor got hurt. Like, those are two monster pieces that got hurt this year.
1: Right. And the thing is, you can talk about everybody and the Yankees, what they do. Two players, two moves.
0: They bring in Ramos, who, who's...
1: What position does he play?
0: Right field.
1: Oh.
0: Right field.
1: That's funny.
0: And he strikes out 20% of the time.
1: Right. So there's more of the same. More of the same. And what, Garcia, I think he's a good hitter. He's leading the National League in slugging.
0: Well, let's say also Ramos against left-handed pitching, 292 average, 835 OPS versus left-handed pitching. Luis Garcia Jr. was 560 slugging, third in Major League Baseball.
1: Right, and let me ask you, who's my catcher?
0: I don't think that's the problem, though.
1: I think that's part of the problem.
0: Why people keep bringing up Austin Wells? How many guys are missing from this line if you need him to step up? He's hitting now the last couple games, better late than never. He's starting to come around, so you hope he continues this the rest of the season.
1: So
0: right?
1: Who's playing third base? McMahon?
0: That's a good question.
1: Who's playing third base? Well, we're going to move
0: Caballero at third. And I would put George Lombard Jr. is going to be with the team tonight. Let him play short. Jazz at second. Whoever the hell you between Rice and Garcia at first. The other one, DH, is Austin Meyer to play. Let Spencer Jones play every damn day. Let him play every day. Versus lefties, versus righties, versus grandmother. Who cares? Let him play every day.
1: Dominguez.
0: He's gone. He's on. They sent him down.
1: They sent him down?
0: Yeah, him and Volpe got sent down. They took an Uber
1: how
0: together.
1: Wonderful.
0: They took an Uber together. Did you see him in the outfield yesterday? Another wrong path to the ball? Yes.
1: Oh, I saw him the other day in the outfield.
0: He did it again yesterday. Wrong path to the ball.
1: Oh, my God.
0: Yes. And now you're going to say, well, he could DH. You have 9,000 DHs on the Yankees.
1: Like I said to you before, I'm driving Boone, Cashman, Stearns, out of here.
0: Well, Stuart, I'll say this. I don't think this is all on Cashman. I think this has to do with ownership.
1: Let me put it this way. What did he do? He didn't go out and get another arm for the bullpen. What are we going to put? Ryan Weathers in the bullpen?
0: That's what's going to happen.
1: The bullpen? When he comes back?
0: Ryan Weathers is going. That's what's going to happen.
1: And you trust him in the bullpen with the way he gives up home runs?
0: Well, don't you know he throws 98 and he's got electric stuff?
1: I'm pleased, 98. Yeah, okay, sure. But let's say this much. How many home runs did Slutley give up last night? I didn't see the game. I'm sorry.
0: Well, he stunk.
1: He stunk?
0: Yeah, he stunk.
1: Uh-huh.
0: He pitched only three innings, four runs, four hits, five walks, career high, 5 walks.
1: All right, and number 45 looked great on Sunday, right?
0: He's back to looking like his old self. Good for him.
1: That's right. Thank God for that.
0: Yeah.
1: Oh, you got that right. And the Mets? Nobody wanted Carlos Santana. Are you kidding me? Why?
0: Well, I laughed at the report that the Padres checked in on Carlos Santana.
1: Who would want him?
0: I also checked in Sofia Vergara to see if she was available.
1: Oh, well.
0: I checked in with
1: her,
0: too.
1: Who would want her?
0: I checked in with
1: her. Who wouldn't want Sofia Vergara? Oh, man.
0: Even a blind man would take Sofia Vergara.
1: That would be
0: ruff, ruff, ruff. Yeah, even a blind man would want her.
1: Ow, man. This baseball season, and how many games are the Red Sox behind the Yankees now?
0: The Red Sox are...
1: Are a game and a half?
0: They are, Bobby, give me a second here. They are 2 games behind the Yankees.
1: They're going to catch them.
0: 2 games behind the Yankees.
1: What?
0: They're 2 games behind the Yankees.
1: They're going to catch them.
0: You know what their record is since July 3rd?
1: Maybe 2 losses.
0: 23-3.
1: I was close.
0: The Yankees are 15-12 during that time.
1: No wonder why.
0: But listen, the Yankees have had a boatload of injuries.
1: What team doesn't have injuries?
0: I know, but how many teams have crumbled? The New York Mets with all the injuries.
1: The Mets crumbled, the Yankees crumbled. So what do we have?
0: Hold on. You give me 63-50 with all the injuries, I'll take it in a heartbeat.
1: Uh-huh.
0: And the Yankees have excellent starting pitching, right?
1: Yeah, excellent starting pitching.
0: When they get Bellinger back, when they get Stan back, who was taking BP yesterday versus Carlos Rodon, was on the way back. He might make a rehab start and then be with the rotation after that. You know, I don't know if Aaron Judge is going to be back. I really don't know.
1: I hope so. Because without him.
0: I hope so, too. But I really don't know.
1: I don't know. And without Judge, where are they going?
0: I have no idea, Stuart.
1: The Beatles have a song.
0: By
1: nowhere.
0: The way, do you know what you said for your prediction with the Yankees? Do you know what you said?
1: I don't remember. Refresh my memory, please.
0: All right. Do you know what you had for breakfast yesterday?
1: Yes, I do.
0: Okay, so you remember something. Okay, good. You said...
1: Yeah, I had cornflakes.
0: What kind of cornflakes?
1: Cornflakes.
0: Plain?
1: Nothing on it. Plain.
0: Plain. Okay. Kellogg's?
1: No, I don't do that.
0: Kellogg's?
1: I do cinnamon supplements, and I do a lot of cinnamon.
0: Okay.
1: It gives a lot of flavor.
0: All right, so you said 95 wins,
1: mm-hmm.
0: division... World Series champs.
1: I thought that.
0: That's what you said. You still believe World Series champs?
1: I agree with you.
0: Believe that World Series champs, everybody's healthy?
1: Do I believe that World Series champs? They have a very good shot.
0: Okay.
1: They would have a good shot.
0: All right, Stuart. I appreciate you, brother. Thanks for the call.
1: Have a good day.
0: You too. Number to join, 888-808-1019. Eric and Ron Conk, I see you. I'll send you on the fan back after this.
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0: 808-101. Now, I'm looking at the Yankees' bullpen. Duvall's gone. Burry's gone. Yarbrough, 3.68 ERA. Tim Hill stinks. They sent the kid they sent down. He was pitching well at the bullpen, and then he got rocked. Who else you got here? Kervin Castro. Cruz was traded to the Pirates. No, to the Cruz was traded where? To the...
1: The Nationals.
0: Nationals.
1: It's part of the Garcia trade.
0: Sorry, brain fart. Nationals. Hedrick's been good. Cruz has been bad lately. Bednar's been good. That's it. Now, the answer to the question, I said, whose ERA was worse qualifying than Freddy Peralta? And he's pitching for a playoff team.
1: Well, it's funny. So Freddy Peralta has now moved into fourth worst because Merrill Kelly was bad.
0: What number?
1: Fourth.
0: Fighting Freddy is the fourth worst now. Go ahead.
1: So Merrill Kelly was bad, and so he's just worse than Freddy by 0.05. And Mitch Keller was bombed 2 days ago.
0: And how funny is it that Mets fans wanted these two guys? I've heard their names mentioned numerous times. Why couldn't the Mets get this guy? Merrill Kelly. Why couldn't they get Merrill Kelly? He's available. Why couldn't they get Mitch Keller?
1: One of those two guys I was interested. I was interested in Keller if the Padre or the Pirates were willing to like make a reasonable trade, but they wouldn't take Beatty for him. So
0: see, at least you admit that. There's how many Mets fans don't admit that they wanted this guy or that guy? They just go whatever fits their
1: argument.
0: They
1: just say, you know, Stearns needed to find somebody better, and they don't want to acknowledge that the alternatives that, like, again, you want to make the case about first base. Every alternative to Jorge Polanco is a billion times better. In the pitching market, it's not the case.
0: No, Freddy Peralta was the number one guy on the market via trade if it's not named Skubal. And the Mets got him. And then the argument is, well, we gave up two guys in the top whatever. What is Jet Williams doing, by the way? Squadoosh. Stinks.
1: I haven't checked it a while, but he's obviously still in AAA.
0: Yeah.
1: Sproat, I think, pitched last night. I don't know what he did. But so the guy who is the worst of all qualifying pitchers on a playoff team is Aaron Nola.
0: Yeah.
1: And he is far ahead of the pack. Like a half a run ahead of the pack.
0: He's pitching for a playoff team. Aaron Nola.
1: Well, he's pitching for a playoff team right now. Obviously, come postseason time, he ain't pitching.
0: Yeah. So.
1: Well, not bad. Last night, 6 innings, 3 runs. It's a quality start. Start before that, 5 2/3, one run.
0: They won with a grand slam.
1: He's been a little bit better lately. Like, his ERA, he's lowered it by a half a run since the end of June. At the end of June, his ERA was over 6.
0: All right, here's Brandon Sproat. Oh, he was fantastic last night. You ready for this? 3 innings, like Schlittler. Although nowhere close to being Cam Schlittler. 4 runs, like Schlittler. 5 hits. 4 Ks, 2 walks, 64 pitches.
1: Yeah, well, the difference between him and Schlittler is he doesn't have the 15 dominant starts this season that Cam has.
0: And for the Mets fans that were crying about that deal, okay, because at the time I loved it, I know I was one of them, we gave up Jet Williams and Brandon Sproat. Jet Williams not even with the organization with the big club right now, and Sproat is 3-7 with a 5.27 ERA. He's given up 17 homers. He's walked 48 guys. In 95 2/3 innings, 88 hits, 57 runs, 56 earned.
1: Well, listen, with Sproat, it's still TBD because the comparable pitcher was probably a Jonah Tong, and he's not having a great season in the minors. We only saw him very little in the big leagues, and it was up and down this year. The comparable player to Jet Williams was A.J. Ewing. I feel pretty good that the Mets made the right decision
0: I feel really good about that one.
1: Like, maybe we'll find out that they made the wrong decision on the pitcher. You know, maybe Sproat puts it together. I feel pretty good about keeping Ewing over Williams.
0: The reason I bring this up is because when I was listening from the hotel yesterday, and I was listening to Evan and Carlos calling in about, you know, the return for Freddy Peralta as opposed to what you gave up for Peralta. Oh, we gave up two guys in the top, blah, blah, blah. They've been terrible for the Brewers.
1: Well, also, part of the, like, even if Freddy Peralta was having a better season, you're talking about a full year of control versus 2 months. So even if he was pitching to a mid-3 ERA, like, you were not going to get what you gave up in the offseason because you were getting him for longer. The problem is that the Mets stunk. Like, there are trades that they made where I don't love the return.
0: The Brazelbon.
1: I cannot complain about what they got back for Freddie Peralta.
0: The Brazelbon one, I think he should have got a little more considering the years of control the White Sox have him for. That was one.
1: And I think so, too. I mean, listen, the only difference could be that, you know, they think the guy Gabe Davis is that good. They value him more than whoever's writing these prospect rankings. And the other issue is Brazelbon's age. Like, I don't have a problem.
0: Age? How old is he?
1: He's 36.
0: Is that really his age?
1: Remember yeah, he debuted very late.
0: Remember he got busted with the fake birth certificate?
1: Did he? I don't
0: yeah,
1: know about
0: that. Yeah, he said he was 2 years younger. Yeah, he got busted. Yes, they shared that story during the Mets game this year. I didn't know that till this year when I heard the story. So,
1: but like I it doesn't bother me how old the reliever is because these guys can pitch until they're close to 40. He has great stuff, but it is the kind of thing, like, even if you're another front office that wants him, you can say, well, that's a reason we don't want to give up much for him. Like, it's a legitimate negotiating point.
0: You think he could have got another prospect for Luke Weaver considering he's under control for another season?
1: Maybe, but I mean, they might love the guy they got. Mm-hmm. That it, you know, again, that all these teams have rankings that are not, like, again, we see it every year just in the draft. Like, you know, fans release their rankings and teams go away from that. Like, these guys do this for a living. They have their rankings that have nothing to do with what fans think.
0: You know how bad it was for David Stearns in his minor league system? And it's crazy. Didn't have, like, the top form system last year, and then all of a sudden it's not good. So the ranking.
1: Right, but that's also because they graduated 5 players to the big leagues.
0: Exactly. So look at this. 1, 2, 3, 4, 5, 6, 7, 8. 9 of the guys that David Stearns acquired via trades are in the top 30 in the Mets farm system right now. So I think he replenished the minor leagues pretty well. And a lot of these guys, again, are going to be used to get a star player or two here. They're going to get flipped. That's what the Dodgers do best. They flip their guys. That's what they do.
1: Baseball, winning in baseball in the modern days, and again, even if you don't want to acknowledge the Dodgers because they do have great free agents and trades on top of what they've developed or what they've developed and then dealt for those guys, the small market teams are that, like the Rays are doing it with young guys they developed, the Brewers, young guys they developed, the White Sox, young guys they developed, the Red Sox, young guys they developed, the Braves, young guys they developed. Is anybody, are you picking up on a theme here?
0: Young guys, they develop. The Pirates, 500, 3.5 back of the wild card spot.
1: It's like, you know, we joke about Mets last team to have an, or second to last team to have an analytics department, one of the last teams to have a pitching lab. Like, they joined this, hey, player development is the core of how you build a baseball team. They were the last team to join the party.
0: Like, I was hearing everybody bitching and moaning about the deadline acquisitions, and I'm like, what did you expect you were going to get? Number one prospects from every team?
1: Well, and that's also just in general, like, teams, all of them, value prospects so much more than they used to. We even talk about it in football. Teams value draft picks way more than they used to, like the ones at the top. So the days of getting the top prospect for a rental, that's gone no matter what you are as a team. The last real case of that is the Yankees getting Glaber for Chapman when the Cubs knew we are literally one piece away from having the best roster in the sport and we're trying to win for the first time in almost 100 years. So they went for it.
0: I think things would be different, especially for the Yankees right now, if Judge was here, Stanton was here, Bellinger, if the whole team was healthy. I don't think any Yankee fan would be crying right now. The fact of the matter is they're missing so many guys. So many guys. And they're still 13 games above 500 because they have great starting pitching. Something the Mets didn't have. That's important. Stop saying Pete Alonso. He can't pitch. Jeez. Let's go to Eric and Ronkonk. You're on the Fan.
2: Yeah. You got to calm that out. Oh, that's funny. You know, I knew with all the late day activity it was going to be interesting tonight for sure.
0: Eric, can I say something real quick before you get into your phone call?
2: Yeah.
0: I just want the baseball season to be over with. I'm sick. I'm sick of the Mets. I'm sick of talking about them. I'm sick of thinking what could have been and it was not. I'm sick of it. I'm over it.
2: I get it. I transitioned off already, you know, but I mean, what am I transitioning into? I mean, I'm not going to have anything to look forward to with
0: football. Well, what
2: you do
0: in your private life is your business, Eric.
2: I got to wait for hockey, you know.
0: Oh. I'm pumped up for the Icelanders.
2: You should be, first of all, I mean, a lot of some of these callers, you know, that woman who called
0: Diane,
2: earlier, you know,
0: Diane,
2: yeah,
0: that would have been
2: breaking news there.
0: I would love that. Give me 5 minutes, Diane.
2: You don't think George would have done this if he were around now? He would have jumped all over that, doing deferred stuff all over the place. Absolutely, he would have. So, there were no rules against it. They found a way to, get things done.
0: But
2: and
0: Eric, teams have done this for a long time. The problem is the Dodgers have taken it to the next level.
2: Right, just to the extent of the way they're doing,
0: yeah, $1.1 billion in deferred money till 2047. That's bonkers.
2: Right. And what's, and I mentioned this after the Ohtani deal got done. I mean, all of that money that they put away is not even close to them anything. Between they're investing that money, just the rest of his contract, that not even counting the endorsements they're getting from him.
0: They already made the money back and then some already.
2: Price of it, which means they paid for some of these other guys' contracts already as well. That's why. These fans are mad about it because they're making money off of these deals, as opposed to getting penalized, for the luxury tax, ramifications that might develop out of it. That's why the fact that they didn't, I'm sure other teams would have if they were willing to do it. But everything's gonna a lot of things are gonna change after the season anyway, so it might not even matter. But,
0: you know what's sad about baseball? These owners have a lot of money, right? They have a lot of money. That only a handful of teams, if that, invested back in the team. These other owners, these other owners pocket the money, and they get away with it. That's why, forget the salary cap, there needs to be a damn floor in Major League Baseball. You need to spend a certain amount of money, and if you don't, instead of the Cohen tax, you get the cheap-ass tax.
2: Yeah, and you know what? I made this point the other day. That I wouldn't be surprised, depending on if they do establish a floor and whatever it ends up being, I wouldn't be surprised if some of these owners just say, screw it, sell the team to somebody. Yep.
0: Good.
2: So,
0: good riddance.
2: Yeah.
0: Like, do you think, right. Well, I know Gio talks about it all the time, Pittsburgh, they love their baseball out there, right? Those are great fans. The problem is ownership sucks.
2: Right. Well, but be careful when you say good riddance, because you never know who's going to buy the other one. They might be willing to spend and be terrible at doing it, So, as we've seen, unfortunately so far, the Mets have been terrible at the way they're developing things. It's obvious he's willing to spend. They just haven't been very good at doing
0: it. That's the thing. Like anybody, and I hate to pick on Ross again, but he said he wants Cohen to sell the team. What?
2: Yeah, well, I think he's piggybacking what I had mentioned a while ago about I wouldn't be surprised if he did, only because, he's an investment guy. Not that he, wouldn't want it, but he's a hedge fund guy.
0: Well, let me ask you this, Eric, while you say that. Hold on. Let me ask you this question. Ready? Do you think Steve Cohen, I know he's going to have his casino, he's going to have his money, blah, blah, blah. Do you think Steve Cohen wants this stain of not winning a World Series on his resume? You don't think that will bother him, somebody as competitive as he is?
2: I don't think it would bother him as much as, no, I really don't think it would.
0: I think it would.
2: Honestly. I don't think it would. I think it would bother him more about the embarrassment that he's getting in public, with a lot of this stuff. I think that's what But again, we'll have to see how the next couple of seasons break out.
0: Well, wait till you hear what the new name at Citi Field is going to be next year. I won't share that, but wait until you hear the name of Citi Field next year, the new name.
2: Oh, is Citi Field's sponsorship
0: yes,
2: up?
0: Yes, wait until you hear that name.
2: Okay, that should be interesting. Ah! Is it Mike from Brooklyn?
0: No, I played the fifth.
2: Some of this stuff is just too funny. But by the way, you neglected to mention what my win total was.
0: Oh, I got it here. Eric and Rockhawk, do you remember what you said?
2: Yeah, I said 30 wins, and then you wouldn't let me go.
0: No.
2: You wouldn't let me go with that. You made me go with a real, with an actual one of 85.
0: Yeah, no, you were being a smartass when you said 30 wins. So let's keep it a buck. You said your real answer.
2: 85, 80, I believe.
0: 85 wins, playoffs, and, wild card, NLCS.
2: Right.
0: Boy, were we wrong. Did we suck ass with these picks? Oh my God. I don't know what it reminds me of. I don't know what's worse, these picks or the story that came out about the Spider-Man movie in Colombia, how it's reeked of farts and they had to evacuate the theater.
2: I'm not sure what's worse, that or the experience I had, because I mean, as much as I was telling Fleas, as much as I love the movie, there was another family sharing our row, and they brought an infant with them to the movie, and they got to the point where we had to yell at them to get them to get out of the theater. You know,
0: wait, hold on a second. You yelled at a family that had a crying baby?
2: Well, my friend sitting next to me commented twice on it, and, to the point where the mother brought the skit was going on for like a half hour. I mean, how they didn't recognize to just take him out on their own is beyond me. But, my friend said something to the point where I was getting ready to get up and confront the father if I had to. So,
0: really?
2: Oh, it was bad. And then what made it worse is you could tell what these people are like is when the movie ended, they left all of their garbage and crap behind in the theater.
0: Oh, man.
2: You know what kind of people these are. You know?
0: Sure, it wasn't one of my exes that left that mess like that?
2: Well, I don't know. You have to send me a picture. But,
0: no, you don't want to see some of the hot messes. No thanks. You have these women that look great or they look good in pictures. They only post great pictures. But then you see the background, their rooms are disgusting.
2: Oh, yeah.
0: A lot of those on IG. A lot of those.
2: I saw that news clip, and I'm like, but it hadn't stopped the money from coming in, that's for sure.
0: How was the movie, by the way?
2: Oh, it was phenomenal. It was phenomenal. Well, that certainly made it a lot better, but... I'm going to go again to see it anyway, but that's, I did my best to drown that out, So pretty much everything is where it's supposed to be now after the trade deadline. Yeah. And, a lot of crying going on, from a lot of people and,
0: it's going to carry.
2: Yeah. Well, that's right. And you know what? Not for nothing. There'll be a lot of visits to Duck Stadium, I think, and watching the Savannah Bananas. So,
0: well, speaking of Ducks, I'm please remind me to share a Daniel Murphy comment, because he sat right behind me at the 86 presser.
2: Oh yeah, by the way, I meant to ask you about that. Because I saw they played the 86 video.
0: Yeah.
2: On there, and I saw that, and I'm like, I love that video. That video by far, was better than like what the Bears and the Giants did in the mid '80s.
0: The Super Bowl Shuffle, yeah,
2: it was so much better than that. But the there was a debate yesterday on the morning show. I don't know.
0: Okay.
2: Where Gio brought up what was the better call for the Buckner call? Was it Vin Scully or Bob Murphy? Right. Now, Jerry went with Bob Murphy, who I agreed with. Right. And Gio went with Vin Scully. Mm-hmm. So I don't know what your thoughts were on that. But I definitely, so clearly, favor the Bob Murphy call. much more than the. I mean, not saying his was bad, you know, but if I had a choice to, you know, want to hear the, you know, which of the two, you know, watching the replay of that play, I would much rather want to hear the Bob Murphy call. So, but you know, since they just had the anniversary special,
0: well, I wrote it down, and I will give my answer after the break.
2: Excellent. All right, I'm going to run. I'm running a little bit late, but I will talk to you off air.
0: You got it, Eric. Thanks for the call. Number to join, 888-808-1019. Quick breakout, Cintron on the Fan, back after this.
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0: two for me? All right, so play whichever one you want to play first, and we'll play the two. Murphy and Scully's Game 6 calls.
1: And the pitch by Stanley, and a ground ball trickling. It is a fair ball. Gets by Buckner. Rounding third night. The Mets will win the ball game. The Mets win. They win.
2: Unbelievable. The Red Sox in stunned disbelief.
3: So the winning run is at second base with two out, 3-2 to Mookie Wilson. Little roller up along first, behind the bag, it gets through Buckner, here comes Knight, and the Mets win it.
0: Yeah, it's Scully. I'm sorry. It's Vince Scully.
4: I don't know if it's because it's the one we've heard way more times, but it's hard not to hear that call and not say it's the better one.
0: That's the one.
4: As much as, like, we love Murph.
0: Yeah, it's Scully. And it's just like when I've seen these Nick clips all summer long on IG, Twitter, wherever, I get a smile on my face. Whenever I hear Scully's call, and then you Ray Knight rounding the bases, and the Mets win the ball game, and everybody going crazy. Ray Knight's getting death grip choked from the celebration, and that was awesome. It was Scully's call for sure. I mentioned that Daniel Murphy was sitting behind me at the presser. It was my first time ever being in that room. So shout out to the powers that be here. Shout out to the Mets for having me. And Daniel Murphy was behind me, and I thought he was having an asthma attack. He was just, I'm like, yo, who's breathing on my neck like this? He goes, I don't know if he was sleeping or what, but he was just breathing. I felt like he was right on top of me. And there was plenty of seats, which is embarrassing because, you know, for the 86 Mets, you would think, I think if the Mets were good, it would have been packed, the press area. But even my guy who was with me sitting next to me, he said, this is embarrassing, the showing here. That's a beautiful August day. The team stinks. It's the 86 celebration. You know, they talked about it. They said it a bunch. Can we win? Can somebody else win now? You know, 20th anniversary, 30th anniversary, just the 40th.

0: and the Mets finally win. It's not like they haven't tried. It's just hasn't worked out. I thought in 2006, if there was ever a year, that was the year. They came out through the crowd, which was awesome, versus the Colorado Rockies. That was awesome. Now, couldn't happen because Ray Knight's in a wheelchair. And a lot of these guys, it was sad to see, you know, in rough shape. In rough shape. But to be there, to on the field for the celebration, to see, you know, the team that I idolized as a kid, to cover it for the station I grew up listening to, was awesome. Now, on the other side, we're going to play the question that I asked. You know, it was Mookie, Sid Fernandez, Roger McDowell, and Jesse Orosco. One of them, I think, woke up on the wrong side of the bed. And that was Roger McDowell, who, at this presser, made it clear that he doesn't watch baseball anymore. Since he lost his job, he was the last job he had was Baltimore, I believe, because I think that's what he said. And he was fired. And he said he doesn't watch baseball anymore. He seems very bitter. Very bitter. I thought he would be, you know, because he was the jokester of the 86 Mets. And even, again, my guy who was there sitting with me said pretty much like, what's up his ass? Like, he woke up on the wrong side of the bed. She just wasn't in a good mood. And you would think, this might be the last time you see your guys like this. This might be the last time Ray Knight kisses you on the cheek. This might be the last time you see a lot of these guys, because the 50th anniversary, not many of these guys are going to make it. Sid looked good. Jesse Orosco looked great. Doc put on weight, but that's a good thing considering what he's been through. Strawberry looked good. I don't think I see Lenny Dykstra smile this much in a long time. You know, it was Darryl who's been helped rehabilitate him, get him to a great place, sober up. So it was great to see Lenny this time in a positive way, because I met him during the 2015 run. He was at, what was the name of it? McFadden's. He was there for a signing during Game 4 versus the Cubs, when the Mets beat the Cubs to sweep and go to World Series. And Lenny told, I don't know if it was representation at the time, you could see him, and you heard him say, get me the hell out of here. He didn't want to be signing stuff. He was just in a bad. He was drinking. It was just not good. But it was nice to see Lenny Dykstra in a much, much better place, considering all the crap he's been through. Self-inflicted, by the way, but all the crap he's been through. So good for him. 888-808-1019. Quick break. Al Cintron on the Fan back after this.
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0: 808-101. Let's go to Justin in Floral Park. You're on the Fan.
1: Al.
0: What's up, Justin?
1: Same story every freaking year, Al. This Cashman. There's going to be no baseball next year, Al. You got an old aging team, Al. Why the hell is there not a catcher on my team? Why the hell is there not another bullpen arm on my team? Can you explain that to me, Al?
0: I think the I think the bullpen help is the bigger issue than the catching situation. And I mentioned it.
1: And your division rivals both got catchers.
0: Yeah, I know. I mentioned it that I don't think it's all on Cashman. I think it's coming from the top.
1: No, it's all it's Hal, it's Cashman, it's the other stooge Boone. Okay, these are all three stooges.
0: But I don't
1: They're never
0: going
1: to win with
0: these
1: three guys.
0: I know it's easy to blame Cashman because he's the one quote unquote making the decisions. But I think it's Al, I don't think it's
1: Cashman
0: him.
1: Used to. Say, I need to get, even said it, I need to get Mark Teixeira here. You got to go over the cap. Do it. Why could he not say, hey, I got to get a catcher here, okay? You got to do it. You know how much money they're going to make if they make another World Series appearance, which I don't think they're going to make now, by the way, okay? They made a million.

0: 24.
1: Were you willing to overspend like Boston did?
0: Al, these prospects? How many of these prospects have worked out for the Yankees,
1: Al? I understand that, but the offer that the Red Sox, they went above and beyond.
0: I mean, I understand. And I heard that they wanted, it was crazy what they wanted.
1: I know the Yankee fans wanted Adrian Morejon. Didn't happen. The lefty from San Diego.
0: Yeah, and well, the Padres are actually in it.
1: They're 2 games behind the Phillies, who are struggling.
0: Yeah.
1: I mean, they've won 3 in a row, but they've been struggling, the Phillies. Their infield, how funny is that going to be? Arise at second, Stott's going to third, Alec Bohm's going to first, and Bryce Harper's going to the outfield.
0: You know what, Al? That's what you do when you try to win, okay? You make those adjustments. Okay, I would have done the same thing and got Arise here, if I could have.
1: Luis Garcia Jr., I'd rather him than Arise. This team Yankees lineup needs that power.
0: This team needs contact guys.
1: He's batting 290.
0: I understand, but I'm telling you, Al, he's more of a home run guy the way he's been playing. And it showed today, another home run.
1: Yeah, but he's got what, 24, 25 home
0: runs? I mean, listen, he's got one of the best averages on the team, Al. I get it. Because this team don't hit. I mean, honestly, I would have mind both the guys.
1: He's third in slugging as well.
0: Yeah. No, I know. He's got 70-plus RBIs. He's one of only 4 or 5 guys. Like, I know Ben Rice is on that list. So, listen, I'm not opposed to the move, but Al, they need a catcher here. They're basically batting 8, okay? The ninth batter, Wells, stinks, okay?
1: Well, he's been better lately.
0: Yeah, still he stinks,
1: I mean, it's not saying much, but he's been better lately.
0: Okay? Now, if you have Judge and Bellinger, I'm fine. But I don't know if I'm having... I mean, I'm definitely getting Bellinger back. But I don't know about Stan. Stan, I'm already saying forget it. Even if he comes back, I know he's doing
1: bad. Let me ask you a question, Justin. Do you know what Wells is doing his last 10 games?
0: Yeah, I saw him in the telecast. He's batting over, like, I think it's like 275 or whatever.
1: He's batting in his last 10 games. 304, 7 hits, 2 homers, 3 RBIs in his last 10 games.
0: I mean, listen. Maybe now that they didn't make a move, maybe he'll do it. But I still don't. I don't trust him when it comes October. This team is an October team, and that's it.
1: I think if everyone's here, then you don't have to really depend on Wells' offense. You have Bellinger, Stanton, Judge, Luis Garcia Jr., Ben Rice, Caballero, Jazz Chisholm. It's fine. Spencer Jones. Yeah. You're fine.
0: We think we're fine, but Al. It just like they just all fall asleep come playoff time, and that's why you need a bullpen here. And I'm telling you, they think that just moving starters to the pen is going to work. It doesn't always work out that way, okay? Just because you think Weathers is going to be good in the pen, just because you think maybe Clark Schmidt, who hasn't pitched all year, is going to be good in the pen, Will Warren, okay? It's not a guarantee.
1: Nothing's a guarantee,
0: that's why I'd rather get a guy that's an actual reliever.
1: Well, it came out that Carlos LeGrandier is not going to be on the team this year. They're not going to.
0: I mean, here's my question: Did the Yankees even call you guys about your bullpen?
1: I don't know if they call the Mets. I have no idea. And you know what kind of tax that would have been?
0: Listen, I understand it's a Yankee tax, but there is no baseball next year. This is an aging team. You have to go all in.
1: That part I agree with. To me, if they didn't go all in, I think something's up with Aaron Judge. I don't know if he's going to be back this year.
0: Exactly. I agree. Okay, this rib thing is serious.
1: Yeah, I don't know if he's going to be back. And if he is, I think it's late in the season.
0: And that's another reason why I think they got that guy Ramos who's controlled for 3 years. Okay? So it's worrisome.
1: He plays right field. He hits left-handed pitching well. Yep. But he strikes out 20% of the time.
0: Well, you know what? He fits the Yankee bill, Al. He strikes out 25% of the time,
1: He's ready for the postseason.
0: He's ready. He's ready for his pinstripes. Al, it's just like, Al, it's the same story. And you know what? It's amazing that the Yankee shill actually was upset. Mr. McLonagall.
1: Oh, what did he say? I didn't hear it.
0: He said a horrible job by Cashman.
1: It's all on Cashman. I really don't think it's all on him.
0: But Al, he's been there for like...
1: I know, since 1776. I know. Yeah, exactly. I know he's been there for that long. I know.
0: You're trying to tell me he doesn't have a relationship with Hal and say, hey, we need a catcher. Hey, we need bullpen.
1: I'm sure he has. But when your owner says, no, don't do it, I'm not going above and beyond.
0: It's just unbelievable.
1: I trust me, I get it, and I know why Yankee fans are frustrated. You see what the Dodgers are doing. You used to be that way.
0: But now it's not even about the Dodgers. Like,
1: they used to be that way.
0: Yeah, exactly.
1: Now they're not.
0: Right.
1: And still,
0: I'm not even upset with the Dodgers. Now I'm upset with like teams like the Tampa Bay Rays. Like, why didn't they go all in? They haven't been to a World Series.
1: I'm disappointed in the Brewers. The Brewers
0: haven't been to a World Series 82. Now they got a damn good team. Yeah,
1: the Brewers are the one team I'm disappointed in that they didn't. You know, do whatever it took to get Scooble to pitch for them.
0: Yes.
1: That's agreed. The one I'm upset about. Forget Tampa. Tampa's Tampa.
0: Look at the top prospect.
1: I know Tampa's Tampa.
0: Yeah. But the Tampa, Brewers. Tampa, dude, they're like the Dodgers. They got a great farm system. They can afford to give up somebody. Why didn't they do it? I mean, they got Freddie Peralta. They think they're going to win with that? Come on. Hey. And I guarantee Freddie does pitch better. But
1: he can't get any worse.
0: I agree. But Al, this is going to be the same story. Mark my words, okay? Just like last year. When they missed out on having home field by one game, it's going to be the same story because now the Red Sox are going to pass them as well, Al. Okay, and they'll be
1: getting
0: lucky.
1: Garrett Crochet back. He's on it. He's on the way back.
0: They will be lucky to get out of the first round if they got to play the Red Sox, Al. Okay, with everybody back. Okay, I know the Yankees got the better pitching, but like you said, Crochet comes back. Sonny Gray's pitch great for them. Okay, and they're just hitting the hell out of the ball. It's unbelievable.
1: And they have a bulldog on their team.
0: Raphael's having a great year.
1: They have a lot of young talent mixed in with veteran
0: leaders. And they still went all in and got the catcher, Al.
1: Yeah.
0: I'm saying, Al, it's amazing. Beginning of the year, they wanted Henry to sell the team. They have T-shirts made out. That loser, Dave Portnoy, has T-shirts that say sell the team.
1: Well, you don't think that motivated
0: the
1: team?
0: They might you don't think that motivated series, them?
1: Yeah, 100%. And thanks for the call, Justin. As
0: all the love,
1: I appreciate you. Now, Wilson Contreras, I talked about it with Fleet. That's a guy I wanted on the Mets in the worst way. Worst way. He's a I don't give a bleep. Love him on your team. Hate him when he's on the other team. He's giving this Red Sox team attitude. And how has the Red Sox season turned around since when they saw the Yankees? Again, since July 3rd, they're 23-3. 23-3, the best in baseball. They've been killing it. And good for them. Chapman's been awesome for them. Sonny Gray's been awesome for them. Garrett Crochet's right around the corner. They get the all-star catcher. Rafaela, an all-star in center field. And they don't have Roman Anthony, who's hurt all season. And look at the Boston Red Sox. Turn their season around. Something we wish the Mets would have done. But unfortunately, it didn't work out. By the way, I forgot to mention that Justin said for the Mets, 96 wins. He had the highest total. 96 wins and a division title. For his Yankees, he said 89 wins, third wild card spot, ALCS. The American League, let me see how many teams are above 500 now. Rays, White Sox, Astros. Look at that. Would you look at that? Remember A-Rod said that the Yankees should trade for Jeremy Peña? They weren't trading him. Astros above 500. Yankees, Red Sox, Guardians, a game. But that's it. Six teams in the American League above 500. All six are in the playoffs right now. In the National League, Brewers, top of the heap. 69-43. Maybe they feel like we don't need Scooble. 69-43. They're still, and Harrison's on the way back too for the Brewers. So maybe that's it. They're hoping he comes back and he continues what he was doing before he was injured. The Dodgers above 500, the Braves, the Cubs, the Diamondbacks in the second wild card spot, the Phillies in a final wild card spot. So that's six teams. The Padres, the Marlins, they saw the Mets and they got above 500 with three wins. The three wins above 500. And the Pirates are at 500. So that's nine teams, 500 or better. In the National League and six in the American League. And by the way, the Braves did check in about Jacob DeGrom. The Rangers went to Jacob DeGrom. And he said, nah. I'm not waiving my no-trade clause. He stays in Texas. The Texas is two games out of the wild card spot. In the division, they are 2.5 behind the Astros. And what a disappointment the Mariners have been. 55-58. ALCS last year, 55-58 with all that talent in the starting rotation. All that talent on that team. 3 games under .500. Disappointing. And yet, since the American League stinks, they're only 2 back in the wild card.
2: Well, and you know what they're missing from last year's team, right?
1: Kyle Riley.
2: Jorge Polanco.
1: Oh. Oh, by the way, Ross is going crazy on us on social media. I'm sure you've seen it. Yeah. By the whole analytics thing and the AI, how, you know. By the way, the Mets weren't the only team doing that.
2: Well, and those are two different things.
1: Yeah, the Mets weren't the only team doing that. They weren't.
2: We weren't defending the use of AI. We were talking about analytics. They're two entirely different
1: things. I just don't get it. Sell the team. Love you, Ross, but that's just a bad mentality to say. Bad thing to say. Sell the team. I wish Steve Cohen would sell the team. Live through the coupons like we did. Live through Shea Stadium, which, what, had 56,000 fans and most of that building being empty. Live through that. Kevin Apia, Mo Vaughn. Live through that. Disappointing season after disappointing season. Live through that. If anything, Steve Cohen being owning the Mets feels like winning the World Series for a lot of fans who sat through that crap. Yes, this season has been a disaster. It has. Did you expect that out the gates? No. Especially after, how did the season start? 2-0? Rocking Paul Skeens, thanks to, O'Neal Cruz dropping a fly ball. And then Luis Robert Jr. walk-off homer 2-0. And since then? Downhill. 888-801-1019 Al Citron, the Fan. Back after this.
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0: So, like I mentioned earlier, I was at the 40th anniversary for the New York Mets. There was more fans in the stands when the game started than for the ceremony. Because I went up to the press area for a couple innings. I was, you know, figuring out what I wanted to send digital, what I could send digital, because I did what I could from my phone. Because my guy Hector, shout out to Hector from Latino Sports, he couldn't make it. He had something to do with his girl, and unfortunately, he couldn't be there to help record stuff, content, help me get it out. But I had an opportunity, and I'll be honest, I was nervous. I was nervous to ask a question. But I asked. And you got it, Fleeks? Here is my question to the 86 Mets.
1: When social media wasn't around 40 years ago, if it was around when you guys were playing, how many of you guys would have been suspended or thrown out the league?
2: You know. Oh, I'm making it.
3: Next.
2: Yeah, I pass.
0: Yeah, he didn't answer. If you see SNY posted it, sort of WFAN, Orozco raised his hand, and then he put his hand over Roger McDowell's head, Mookie's head, and Sid Fernandez's head. Mookie was awesome. Chatterbox. Mookie Wilson was awesome. He was the spokesman for the team. Roger McDowell looked miserable, like he crapped his pants. He just looked miserable. His answers were miserable. His attitude was miserable. I was disappointed. Jesse was great. He shared a story how he gave his glove for the 86 celebration. He threw it up in the air. He gave it to somebody who was dying from cancer. And everybody knows cancer for my family. In my family, it's been rough. We just lost somebody yesterday morning to cancer. So rest in peace, Tita Cynthia. So we lost somebody yesterday morning to cancer. But Jesse shared the story how, why do I care about the glove? Why would I care about giving it, holding the glove when somebody, you know, was on their last days, how it meant more to them? And then Sid wanted no part of that question. No part. I asked the second one, and Roger McDowell responded, I'm not going to play that one. Pretty much saying what happens in Vegas stays in Vegas. I said, the charter, the plane ride from Houston. It was their carryover for games 1 and 2, because they lost the first two games to Boston. They looked flat. And Sid Fernandez goes, what's with the troublemaking questions? And I'm like, I'm just trying to be different, because how many times do you think they've been asked?

0: The ground ball to Buckner. You think you could have beat it out? Or what was your approach at the plate? And, what were you thinking when you're rounding third base, Ray? And like, they've heard those questions over and over and over and over again. So I wanted to ask something different, and I thought my questions were outside the box and different. And Mookie got a kick out of it. Roscoe got a kick out of it. Roger McDowell, again, look, he had this look on his face like he crapped his pants. He was just in a miserable mood. So, but I enjoyed it. It was a childhood bucket list item. Off the list. I've done it already. Let's go to Joe in East Chester. You're on the Fan.
1: Hey, what's up? Good morning. Thank you for taking the call.
0: Good morning, Joe. What's up?
1: You know, I'm very optimistic about the Giants' season and their opportunity this year. Their defense is definitely improved. But I just wanted to get your thoughts on, like, the weapons that Dart's going to have at his disposal. I think OBJ brings, like, a veteran presence.
0: Is he going to make the team, though? Is OBJ going to make the team?
1: Well, that's the thing. Yeah. I mean, for right now, I think it helps them, you know, kind of get to where they want to go. But I'm afraid it's not enough. It's just not that actual veteran that's going to make the team, that's going to, you know, contribute. And so I'm just kind of, like, concerned about his options.
0: Dart's best friend should be Isaiah Likely. I love that signing. You know, he's more of a hybrid. You know, he's a tight end, but he's more of a wide receiver tight end, playmaker down the field, can stretch the field. If he can stay healthy, I think that's going to be Jackson Dart's best friend on the team this season. Malachi Fields, we'll see what he does. He's a rookie. I know he's been killing it in camp, but we'll see what happens. Camp and regular season, two totally different things. Malik Nabers, let's see what goes on with his knee. Can Jackson Dart make it through the whole season? That's another question. And the secondary, to me, is still not up to par. You lose Dexter Lawrence in the middle. We'll see what happens with the rest of the defense. Cam Scataboo is he going to do his backflips? I know at FanFest, I was there for that one. That was a disaster. He's lucky he didn't get hurt doing that. Now, I expect him, when he scores a touchdown, to try one, especially the first week of the season. Like, you get pumped up. And I expect John Harbaugh to smack him in the back of his head and say, okay, enough. You got one out of your system, enough. But I think Isaiah Likely, and it was talked about on social media, I was reading from Giant Beat reporters, that Isaiah Likely is more of a second option right now, with Malik Nabers being the first. But we got to see, is Nabers' knee going to be okay for week one? Do I think so? He's not on the pup list, but doesn't mean he's going to be available for week one. He could be available week two, week three, or even week four. They got Dallas right at the gates, a rivalry game. I can't wait for an NFL season. I can't. It's my favorite sport out of all of them. It's the only sport where I can watch two randos play each other. I can't watch the Oakland A's or the A's play the Rockies in baseball. I just can't. And I can't watch the Bulls play the Oklahoma City Thunder. I can't. But I can sit there and watch the Colts play the Falcons on a Thursday night or Saturday night or Monday night. Because it's football. Football is king. And speaking of football, did Aaron Rodgers go off the hinges? I mean, his final season, this is going to be the Aaron Rodgers we're going to get. He's just going to fire away. I wish McAfee would have the guts to say, hey, how's your wife? Can I see a picture of her to see if she exists? That would have been nice. But instead, he does what he does. Aaron Rodgers pleads the fifth to mock Dr. Fauci. And then he goes after Dan Orsini and Vrabel, how ESPN didn't recover that story. And I can't. I just want him. I can't with Aaron Rodgers. I can't anymore. Enough. I hope they go 3-14. See you later, Aaron. Go smoke some more ashwagandha, whatever the hell you're smoking over there. Done. Now, we open the show with the baseball trade deadline. The Yankees, Luis Garcia Jr., before the deadline, they acquired him. And he was with the team yesterday, hit the big home run to give him a 7-6 lead after being down 6-0. I thought he was a solid pickup. I like him better than Luis Arraez for this lineup at this particular time, especially, and he's under team control for another season. He gives this lineup much-needed power when it's missing Bellinger, missing Stanton, missing Judge, and he's from the area, and he knows what the pinstripes mean. That's for damn sure. The Ramos pickup, we'll see. He's great against left-handed hitting. His fielding is, he strikes out 20% of the time. But I thought the biggest story was what the Yankees didn't do. No, it's not catching. It's relief. I thought they need to add another arm or two to this bullpen. Like, top of the line bullpen arms. You know, did they call the Mets for Luke Weaver? Did they call the Mets for Brazelbon? I don't know. But the reason I don't think catching was such a big deal is because Austin Wells catches this staff well. He's one of the best framers in the game as well. And like I said, over his last 10 games, batting over 300, he's doing his job. He's finally woken up. It's about time. But better late than never. And if you wanted a catcher, were you willing to do what Boston did? Boston went above and beyond. Gave up way more than they should have. But hey, they're going for it. And you have to respect that. Tampa, they got the catcher they wanted from Florida. Did the Yankees truly believe in Austin Wells? That's why they didn't make the move. They like Sanchez as the backup. J.C. Escarra was on the way back. He's been killing it in AAA. But I think Luis Garcia Jr. for this Yankee lineup is perfect. His bat, Yankee Stadium, the right field porch, his power, his pop, he's batting 290 plus. He can DH, he can play first, and if need be, can play second. Let's go to Chris in Manhattan. You're on the Fan.
2: Hey, Al. Good morning, my friend.
0: Good morning, Chris. What's up, brother?
2: Yeah. Boy, that day yesterday, wow. Yeah, that day always stresses me out. And then, you know, the trade deadline, and then if you add the fact that we're on the other side of it, I'm like, oh, boy, okay.
0: It sucks to sit there and say, all right, who are we trading now? Instead of who are we getting?
2: Have you seen the amount of roster moves Stearns had to make to field the team tonight? Have you seen there's like eight new people on the team?
0: Yeah, I really hope they're playing Cleveland, right? So yeah. I really hope in a big spot that they bring this kid in, Jan.
2: Oh, I'm with you 100%. Jumping off the mound?
0: Yes.
2: Yeah.
0: Yes. Yeah. I want to see Jan. So they're bringing up Curry, not Steph. Lavender. McDermott.
2: Me, Lavender. Yeah.
0: Nunez. Hey, Daniel Nunez is back.
2: Actually great news. Yeah.
0: Yes,
2: yeah.
0: Christian Pache and my man Jan.
2: Is it Jeffrey Jan? Yes,
0: Jeffrey Jan.
2: He's going to drive teams crazy just to watch this guy. I hope he's great, but he's going to drive everyone nuts with all this.
0: Chris, I mentioned it, Chris. I hope that he doesn't do a Vientos. Down 10-0, he strikes out a guy, and he jumps up and down the pitcher's mound. Please do not do that.
2: Well, I do worry about that because I don't know.
0: My God, don't do that. Down 10-0.
2: I hope not. No, yeah, I hope you're right as well. Anyway, did you see all the snarky comments about there's photos of a video of Vientos working his arms out?
0: I subtweeted. I wrote strike three. Strike three.
2: People are perfect. Get nice and healthy so you can do bad ABS challenges.
0: Oh, my God.
2: Anyway, whatever. But listen.
0: What a disaster the season's been.
2: It's been hard. Look, time will tell. I think some of the trades they made have real good potential. We have to see. We got to see.
0: Becomes the number one prospect in the Mets system. Jefferson Rojas. Yep. And by the way, it says here on his profile, he's 5'11", 150 pounds. I saw a video of him. There's no way he's 150 pounds. No way. There's no way.
2: The other kid, too, that grew up the Mets fan, I like that story a little bit. We'll have to see, Chris, whatever his name was, Scuduro, I forgot the name now. But look, Scuduro, anyway. Well, the thing is, the one thing, and I know, you know, obviously Stearns is public enemy number one, though. But the one thing, I guess, as a Mets fan, you have to, like, look at is go, like, that's probably his best attribute, you know, finding some young talent. So we have to at least Look, I mean, I can't even go on like expert. Like, everyone claims to be an expert in player development. It's maddening. Like every schmo is like commenting on all these players. Like, do you have any knowledge of anything about any
3: of them?
2: You
3: know why, Chris? Right?
2: Well,
3: because every Met fan thinks when you trade for prospects that you're going to get the number one prospect or number two prospect in someone's organization. That's why.
2: Right.
3: That's why you think. And, we got the number 9, number 15, number 23. It's ridiculous. Yeah. So you think because you gave up PCA that you're going to get a PCA back. That's not how it works.
2: That's right. It does not work like that. The number one prospect, depending on the strength of the organization, like I might want a number 15 prospect from an organization with better player development. Like, you know what I'm saying? The number means nothing. It has to do mostly with, you know, how good is that organization with drafting.
3: Like,
2: you know,
3: I mentioned, so David Stearns, the guys he acquired, 9 of those guys are already in the top 30 of the Mets farm system. Already!
2: I know.
3: That's it!
2: They just plugged him right in, like, right after the trade comes, and they're like, oh, I see what's going on here.
3: Yes.
2: Yeah, exactly. So, look, it is what it is. But Al, real quickly, on the 86 thing, I thought you did an amazing job. Your question and your whole vibe covering that was a breath of fresh air, and I love what you said. I just want to echo that. Like,
3: dude, I was so nervous. Chris, my guy was next to me. He's like, you know, you have to raise your hand to ask a question, like you're in school. And he's like, go ahead. And then I was just nervous because, again, the 8-year-old in me was there. Like, these were my guys when I was 8 years old. So,
2: yeah.
3: And I shared the story. Like, if I said this now, I'd get canceled. But when I was a kid, I've shared it on the air, so I'll say it again. I don't care. It's nothing bad. I was a kid in the elevator with Mookie Wilson's family. And I said, and I didn't know this. My dad told me the story afterwards, you know. And his family laughed. I said, when I grow up, I want to paint my face black and be like Mookie Wilson. And I said that, and Mookie Wilson's family laughed. They knew it meant no harm by it.
2: No, of course.
3: You know, I was my guy. Mookie was my first guy, and then Strawberry ended up being my guy of all time. But again, to ask, I was nervous. So when I asked the question, and Mookie's cracking up, that was huge to me. Like, man, I made the guy who was my guy as a kid crack up. And Mookie was great. He looked like he was in his element. He loved it. He was chatty. He did all the talking. The other guys, you know, for the most part, if they're not cursing on TV, I had their thumbs up there, you know what? Like, Roger McDowell, such a bad taste in my mouth when it comes to Roger McDowell. He just...
2: Oh, that's a drag.
3: Yes.
2: That's a drag.
3: Even my guy next to me, he said the same. He goes, I don't know what's wrong with him. We thought he'd be, you know, he's the jokester, the prankster. And he just looked miserable.
2: Maybe he's one of those guys when he's not the funniest one in the room, you know, so people like that sometimes. But listen, it's like, you know, Evan and Sean loved your question. You got a nice shout out there on the show yesterday.
3: Yeah, Sean was a little snarky like usual. And then he heard my question.
2: One,
3: I can fire him back and we go back and forth. It's all good. But I heard what he said. It's all good.
2: But you know, I love Mookie, and that is a great moment to be right around, like as an adult around those players. That's great. I always love Mookie. I thought the Mookie interview the other day, he was talking about, you know, when people say when you're a kid you dream about being up in that moment. I was up in, you know, against Boston. He's like, hell no, that's nerve wracking.
3: he did say that. And you know, again, they were asked the same questions over and over, and I was I was looking at their faces as they were being asked these questions. And the fact, if you look at the interview, the only guy answering for the most part was Mookie Wilson.
2: The others were pretty quiet. You're right.
3: Jesse Roscoe he interacted, he shared his stories, and he was great. But again, Roger McDowell looked like he didn't want to be there, and Sid Fernandez, who I loved as a kid as well, you know, El Cid, big in the playoffs, big, you know, he was a fourth, fifth starter. He was solid. Another guy was pick and choosing his spots to talk to as well.
2: I think so. Our last thing on the 86 Mets.
3: Yeah.
2: You know, I always maintain this. I don't think I'm the only one that ever said this. If you watch the ground ball Mookie hit the Buckner the whole play, I think Mookie's going to beat him out the first any day.
3: Yeah, he said the same.
2: Did he say that? Okay, good. If you look at that between, I don't know, even if you don't even see the pitcher covering, And between that and Buckner not being, you know, healthy, I think there's no way you get Mookie out anyway. But whatever. That is what it is, man.
3: Yeah. And before I let you go, Chris, you know, another thing that stood out. So they had it was three sessions where they had five plays each come up. And it was Darryl. It was Keith. It was Rafael Santana. I forget the other two. Doug Sisk, who they made fun of because he got booed by Mets fans.
2: This is called Doug Risk.
3: Doug Sisk. I never forget it. He came out the bullpen. I'm like, ugh. So they were talking about the team and the good times of what they missed the most. And multiple times, Darryl Strawberry could not help himself. He said,
2: what did he say?
3: I miss the ladies. The women. Oh, the ladies. Multiple times he said this. And then Andy Martino, who was hosting that part, said, see, Darryl can't help himself. But multiple times Darryl said, and the ladies. He jumped in, and the ladies. So,
2: God, I give him credit.
3: Yeah, Darryl is Darryl's still Darryl. No matter if he's found God or not, Darryl's still Darryl.
2: You are who you are. That's honest. Oh, man. Al, great job. Thanks, keep doing your thing, brother.
3: Thank you, brother. I appreciate the call, and I appreciate the support. Yeah, I'm grateful that I was there for that. Grateful. You know, my family reached out and was like, that was your team? That was your team? Yeah, it was. And I was nervous, again, like I mentioned, to ask a question. That I was really, really nervous to do it. I didn't think I would be. I just wish it was under different circumstances. I wish that the 40th anniversary was a celebration along with this team wearing those jerseys of a winning season. Because those jerseys are beautiful. Those 86 jerseys are beautiful. And by the way, if you want, you know, Soto or Lindor or Ewing or Benji 86 jersey, they sell them at the team store. I went to go, $185. Those 86 jerseys are crisp. The problem is, they stunk in those jerseys this weekend versus Florida. Losing to the Marlins, another series to the Marlins, the team that owns their asses. Again, I just wish that this season, Saturday, the celebration, the whole weekend, the celebration of the 40th anniversary team, hopefully passing up the torch to this team on its way to winning a World Series. And instead, the Mets are selling. And once again, the New York Mets are not going to be in a World Series or win a World Series. 888-808-1019, final segment. When we get back, Al Cintron on the Fan, back after this.
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1019. That's 888-808-1019. The fan focus is the Yankees. We'll be back in action later on tonight as they take on the St. Louis Cardinals. Hunter Dobbins pitches for the Cardinals. Ryan Weathers pitches for the Yankees. And the Mets are back in action. Who's going to be in uniform? Who the hell knows? But Sean Manaea is taking the mound in Cleveland later on tonight. And it'll be interesting to see who is going to be wearing those Met uniforms. So, and by the way, I would like to, I misheard the story. I know I heard him mention cancer, but the original story, the main story is Orozco gave the glove. You know, it was an officer who was shot and paralyzed, Stephen McDonald. Orozco gave the glove to Stephen McDonald, an NYPD officer who was tragically paralyzed in the line of duty. And then they gave it back when he passed away. So that was the story. Eric and Ronkonkoma, he wanted to know if Orozco shared getting the glove back. Like the way that when Jesse was talking, you could see he got really emotional. You could see the video. It's online. SNY posted it and the press conference. And he was talking about it and he got really choked up. And rightfully so. So shout out to Jesse Orozco for doing that. Again, who cares about the baseball glove, keeping it? Like sometimes things like that go a long way. And they talked about it. The article that I was just reading during the break, how his father was only given 3 years to live, and he ended up living 30 years. And he said that that glove gave him power, inspired them, and inspiration. And they bonded over that. McDonald's kid and the father. So, again, trade deadline has come and gone. Yankee fans are pissed. They're blaming Cashman for everything. To me, I think it's ownership. I don't think it's Brian Cashman. Not this year. I don't think it's Brian Cashman. The good thing is they got a little. They got rid of a lot of the dead weight. Bird is gone. Duvall's gone. You know, those guys stunk as Yankees. You know, I heard Evan play the clips out. People were excited. When how did they react around here, around these parts, when they got Carmelo Duvall? I know if you would have listened to Evan, you would have thought they were getting Mariano Rivera, how the way he talked about it. And I love Evan. He knows that. But Duvall, how many times are you watching a Yankee game and you hear Paul O'Neill or David Cone or Michael Kay or whoever it is saying, you know, he's got great stuff. He's just got to put it together. Well, he never did as a Yankee. After having a tremendous season for the Giants, and then it's been downhill for his career from there. Again, great stuff, as they said, but never put it together here. And then Bird, forget it, he stunk. He was a nightmare. They acquired him last year, then they sent him down, brought him back up, and then he was atrocious for the Yankees. But they didn't get a catcher, and I don't think that's a big deal. Austin Wells' last 10 games, he's batting over 300. He looks like Austin Wells a couple seasons ago offensively. He's a fine defensive catcher, one of the best framers in baseball. You know, I Yankee fans saying they'd rather have Francisco Alvarez. I'm like, catch it. Have you seen Francisco Alvarez catch? 3 of the last 4 years, leads all of baseball in pass balls. Not good. But what about Ivan Herrera? Trade for him. Well, he's more of a DH. How many more DHs do you want of the Yankees? Well, the Red Sox did this. The Red Sox did that. Yes, the Red Sox overspent for what they got. That's called going all in. Now, I did a trade deadline special with my guys, Hector, Brian, on their YouTube channels. We did a hour and a half trade deadline special. And my point was, if the Yankees don't acquire anybody else but Ramos and Luis Garcia Jr., then I think something is up when it comes to Aaron Judge and if he's going to be back this season. They've been very close to the vest when it comes to Aaron Judge.
Do I think he's going to try to come back? I think at the end of the season, I think he tries. Whether it's the last 2 weeks of the season, he tries to come back, give it a go. And if he can't, he's going to shut him down. And that would be so disappointing, not only for Yankee fans, but for baseball fans in general. But in the American League being as weak as it is, the Yankees are going to make the postseason. It's just a matter of where. Is it a wild card spot? Is it a division spot? Does Boston overtake them? Does Boston overtake Tampa and the Yanks? Can Boston keep playing the way they're playing? Yeah. Maybe not 23-3 for another stretch. But the Red Sox are a pretty good damn baseball team. And ever since they got rid of Alex Cora, you know, the guy every Met fan wants. Not me. I'm on the Dave Martinez bandwagon now. Ever since they got rid of Alex Cora, the team's been on fire. Something I wish the Mets would have done with Carlos Mendoza at 9-19. I know Fleegs has said it a million times. I've said it a million times. I thought the Yankees' most important need was getting bullpen help. Bullpen depth. And they didn't get that. They didn't do it. The reports that Carlos Agrani is not going to be with the big club. I know a lot of Yankee fans had hoped that he would be brought up to help this bullpen. You know, he throws 103. Great potential. But that's not happening. The one

0: Now you have Luis Garcia Jr. in this lineup with Ben Rice. Hopefully George Lombard Jr. brings some pop to this lineup. With Spencer Jones, Giancarlo Stanton's right around the corner. I know he's back to his running program. He took live BP from Carlos Rodon, who's right around the corner as well. So the Yankees and Cody Bellinger, what they were saying, should be back in a couple weeks. So the Yankees could be getting much-needed reinforcements sooner rather than later. Let's go to Gary and Corum. You're on the Fan.
1: Hey, what's going on, Al?
0: What's up, Gary?
1: Good talking to you. Just wanted to say that, you know, a lot of this talk with the trade deadline, I think it, you know, they put too much into the trade deadline. I think the Yankees, like you just stated, Bellinger's coming back. Hopefully Judge comes back. You know, we got some live young arms in the minor leagues that can come up and help this bullpen. I think the Yankees will be just fine. Sometimes, you know, staying quiet is the best trade you didn't make. You know what I mean?
0: I love the Luis Garcia Jr. trade. Again, you get a bat, a left-handed bat in Yankee Stadium. How many years did we hear, we need some more left-handed sticks in the Bronx, you know, with the right field porch? Well, now you got it. The kid is great at the plate. I think he's better than Luis Arraez. I know Luis Arraez leads the league in hitting, but he's got no pop. And this Yankee lineup right now needs pop, along with a guy who can put the ball in play.
1: Absolutely. We saw that swing last night. Perfect for the left field porch.
0: Yeah, and he was showboating and good. I'm glad he did it. There was Yankee fans complaining. Oh, he just got it. He's already showboating. Who cares?
1: Hometown kid.
0: Yes. He's from here. So if anybody knows about the power of the pinstripes, the pressure of the pinstripes, it's him.
1: Fills that DH void if Stanton doesn't come back as well.
0: Or Rice can DH if you believe in Luis Garcia Jr.'s first baseman skills over Ben Rice.
1: Yeah, and the platoon, you could put Goldschmidt in to hit some righties. Lefties,
0: yeah. You can put him in against some lefties. Then what do you do? That's the question. If you have Goldschmidt versus lefties, right? Rice is DH, and where's Luis Garcia Jr. going to play?
1: No, I know it's tough. But sometimes, if you look at, like, the 96 Yankees, they always had, you know, Boggs and Hayes and Mariano Duncan and Pat Kelly. They had, you know, they always had options.
0: Well, I'll tell you this. It's a good problem to have, considering the lineup you were putting out there. What, last week, Volpe's batting fifth? Rosario's batting third?
1: Yeah. Schumann leading off for the New York Yankees.
0: Tough. That the other one. Hey, what did he go, 0-for-5, Schumann?
1: Something like that.
0: Yeah, so this is a great pickup. I love the pickup, and thanks for the call, guy. I love the pickup for Luis Garcia Jr. He's a guy, you know, when I was looking at first base option for the Mets, that I said, hey, team control, why not make a trade with the Nationals? Well, he's a Yankee. Ben Rice is not going to catch this year. That came out. So it'll be Ali Sanchez, Austin Wells, and don't forget, Aaron Boone raved about J.C. Ascara. He can be a top 10, top 12 catcher in the league. Well, he's on his way back. So maybe Ali Sanchez is bye-bye-bye. J.C. Ascara is up here. And now you have another guy behind Austin Wells in case Austin Wells' production goes back to what it was, which was crap prior to his last 10 games. Again, I don't think catching was the issue. The number one priority. I know Yankee fans wanted Tyler Stevenson. Relax. He's not Gary Carter in his prime. Relax. Hunter Goodman. Solid season. All-star. He sucks defensively. Ivan Herrera. Another DH. You have enough of those guys on the Yankees. And again, you're going to be getting a lot of these reinforcements back to help this lineup. And you're in the American League, which is weak. Weak. So the Yankees are getting in the playoffs. It's just a matter of what slot in the playoffs. Are they the division winners? Are they the number one wild card? We all know when the Yankees have home field advantage, Aaron Boone and the Yankees undefeated. When they don't, we've heard the statistic ad nauseum, it's not good. It's not good. I think the Rays improved, the Red Sox improved, the White Sox improved. The Guardians improved. They traded for Forster Griffin from the Nationals. They also picked up Joe Adell.

Fleegs, always a pleasure, brother. Enjoy those posters. And I will send you a video when I open the poster so you know that I am not holding anything back from you. Just text me the name of the poster you want me to keep a track of. Up next is the warm-up show with CeeLo and Al Dukes, followed by the morning show with Jerry sitting in for Boomer and Gio, of course. I'll be back tomorrow morning, 2 to 5 a.m. I'm sure it'll be nothing but Yankee fans bitching and moaning about the trade deadline today here on WFN. So enjoy. Al Cintron on the Fan. Hug your loved ones. I'm out.

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1: Good morning, campers.
2: Alan, Jerry. Don't worry, it's only an hour long, and most days it doesn't suck.
3: Oh, hi there, Al Dukes here. Welcome to the award-winning warm-up program. Jerry Recco normally co-hosts this program, but he is filling in for Boomer this week, who didn't come in because Katie Nolan hurt his feelings. So he'll be back hopefully on Monday. So Gio and Jerry will take over at 6 o'clock. We've got Rami in his spot today. We've got CeeLo in the Jerry spot. Good morning, CeeLo.
4: Good morning, Al. Yeah, I hope Booms is all recovered
3: then,
4: you know.
3: He is very hurt feelings.
4: Take his time to process things. Mental health's very important.
3: Mm-hmm. Now, I live in an area wherein this time of year there's a lot of people just out and about. There's people, like, I'm walking my dog. There's bikers, there's joggers, there's beachgoers. There's a cars driving by slowly. There's a lot. So I get a lot of things shouted at me sometimes.
4: Oh, really?
3: Yeah, from the popularity of these radio programs on the radio station.
4: This is when you're out walking whimsy?
3: Yeah, it's out walking whimsy. So here comes a guy on a bike, and he goes, "Hey, Al, I'm Team Boomer, but Katie Nolan is a hot box of rocks." And he just kept going. And I just waved to him.
4: All right, good. Thanks for checking in.
3: Yep. So I got that going on. So it's nice. It's nice to be out and about with the people of Bradley Beach.
4: Sure.
3: We're very popular in Monmouth County, New Jersey.
4: Yeah. You're a beach town, so of course you're
3: No, I'm saying like the show, the radio station is very popular.
4: Oh, right. Gotcha.
3: Like when I was living in Basking Ridge, ain't nobody even knew what WFAN was over there.
4: Yeah.
3: This Jersey Shore, man, people love it down.
4: You've slowly migrated your way down.
3: Basking yes, I have.
4: Ridge, Matawan, and now you're right there in the ocean.
3: Soon I'll be in Cape May.
4: Mm.
3: That'll be a hell of a commute, though.
4: Yeah.
3: I'll have to start getting up even a little bit earlier.
4: You been down to Cape May?
3: No.
4: Ocean City, New Jersey?
3: I have been down to that one.
4: Wildwood?
3: You know, I've never been to Wildwood.
4: All right. I haven't been since my high school prom, so I can't really speak on that.
3: Yeah. That used to be a big, like, people loved Wildwood. I was more of a seaside guy when I was, my family would go for day trips.
4: Okay.
3: Although I don't ever recall, as a family, going on the beach. We would go to the boardwalk.
4: Not just at seaside, anywhere.
3: Yeah, we would go on the boardwalk.
4: All right.
3: But we wouldn't, as a family, go to the beach.
4: You wouldn't set up shop with the blanket and the umbrella.
3: Like, I've never been on a beach with my mother or father.
4: Okay.
3: I don't think that's ever happened.
4: That is fascinating.
3: My next door neighbor growing up, his family had like a little beach bungalow somewhere near seaside somewhere. And we would go with them on the weekends. And I would go on into the water, unsupervised, even probably at 10 years old.
4: Yeah, of course.
3: Just went up to the ocean.
4: Right.
3: No one even knew what riptides were that would pull you into the ocean, tumble you into the ocean floor, and then spit you out. Nowadays, you wouldn't even be allowed to go in the ocean. Back then no one even cared.
4: When were you last in the ocean, by the way?
3: Ooh, that's a great question. I've gone into I was in the ocean last year up to my knees.
4: That
3: but
4: counts.
3: Like when I was up to like my genital area, that's where it really hits. Because when it's cold.
4: Okay. That's fair.
3: That's probably been 2 or 3 years.
4: Now, was this at Bradley Beach? Like,
3: yes.
4: You're right there?
3: Mm-hmm.
4: Okay. All right.
3: Oh, yeah. Oh, yeah, CeeLo. You know, I go back and forth over a lengthy time period with Aaron Rodgers. Sometimes he's annoying. Sometimes I love him.
4: Sometimes he drives a wedge between you and I.
3: Yeah, sometimes he's got a fake wife. So, like, sometimes he could be super annoying. I'm back on Team Aaron Rodgers today after his appearance yesterday on the Pat McAfee show.
4: Yeah.
3: Because the guy just came out firing, and it was just, he's on ESPN bad-mouthing ESPN, which I love.
4: Yeah.
3: Not enough people do this.
4: Now, I saw the clip. I didn't see the full appearance. They say he came out firing. But this wasn't at the very tail end of the show?
3: Maybe.
4: Because they were referencing like how they had to hit their heart out in like 4 minutes. And he's like, well, I can just keep going. I can keep spouting off about Fauci here.
3: Yeah.
4: So I didn't quite follow the sequence of events, like whether it was early, middle,
3: oh, I don't know
4: late,
3: either. I didn't watch the full thing.
4: All right.
3: I cared about was him firing away at everybody.
4: Yes.
3: He brought his rifle. Oh, no, that would be like an automatic. It is funny now that, you know, all the stuff about COVID. I mean, he does make a great point. But it's weird that people will... It's weird that the COVID thing is still divided politically. Regardless of actual facts, like, it just still is like...
4: Yeah.
3: If you are a Democrat, you still love Anthony Fauci. And if you're a Republican, you think he's a clown.
4: For the most part.
3: It does not matter what actual facts come out. No one will change their minds.
4: Right. Well, we are a stubborn species, aren't we?
3: I don't know. It's just weird. Like if you, people who are still like supporting Fauci, like, you don't know that guy. You have no idea. But they'll hard stance because Trump hates him. Now I love him.
4: Right. It's less about Fauci and more about what he represented.
3: Yeah. It's just funny. Like, we had just months and years of people yelling about conspiracy theorists about COVID, and legitimately almost every one of them was correct. And it just gets like, forget it. Like, they just cracked Aaron Rodgers for all his COVID takes that all turned out to be true. And now it's just like, let bygones be bygones, Fauci, who knows. It's just, it's strange to me. So I like Aaron Rodgers coming out doing a victory lap because enough people are taking victory laps.
4: I would say more than a lap.
3: I mean, I liked his final thing. He said, Rodgers at the end, you can't talk about the COVID stuff because obviously it was made in a lab in China. That's not even questionable anymore. Tony Fauci is an absolute criminal. I'm on good terms with my family. What are you going to say now? He's like, how do you like me now?
4: Right.
3: Now that do you like me now?
4: Poke fun at him for not revealing the identity of his wife.
3: That's what I would have said. I would have said, if I was Pat McAfee, how about a picture of your wife?
4: Right.
3: That would really, if you did
4: square
3: that here,
4: everything away.
3: You are the winner.
4: Yeah.
3: Yeah, why didn't Pat McAfee ask for that?
4: Well, they're...
3: That wuss.
4: They're good buddies.
3: Yeah.
4: There's a reason Rodgers comes on his program.
3: Yes.
4: So I don't think he's going to really hold his feet to the fire on anything.
3: Oh, it was great. He was trashing ESPN for not covering the Diana Rossini-Mike Vrabel situation.
4: Yep.
3: While on ESPN, he called ESPN a gutless organization with no integrity.
4: There's some curse words mixed in there as well.
3: Do they air those curse words?
4: I believe they do.
3: Was it like a live program?
4: When they're on the ESPN portion, I'm pretty sure they do.
3: That's great. I love it.
4: Maybe I'm wrong on that, but I feel like I've heard some slip through.
3: Mm-hmm.
4: Mm-hmm.
3: Now, part of the strange thing, he wondered why ESPN was not covering the Dr. Fauci plead in the fifth, which really is not sports related.
4: Well, agreed, but I think his point was they did cover his whole stuff with the...
3: Right, but he is sports related. You know what I'm saying?
4: Like,
3: Aaron Rodgers is a sports related topic for ESPN.
4: Yes.
3: Anthony Fauci with no sports connection directly doesn't... They wouldn't cover that.
4: Of course. I think this is part of him taking that victory lap. It's just kind of like, well, yeah, no problem talking about my takes on vaccinations and whatnot.
3: But you don't have any things now.
4: But of course, why would they circle back on Fauci having nothing to do with sports? But it's still a chance for him to kind of just puff his chest out and let everyone know he thinks that he has been vindicated, I suppose.
3: Yes. He does feel like he has been vindicated. He does make a good point about the Mike Vrabel, Diana Rossini situation. It is weird, though. Like, I don't know. Like, if Evan Roberts had some big scandal, would we talk about it on our shows? Or maybe,
4: no.
3: You know what I mean? We probably wouldn't, right?
4: I don't. A big scandal?
3: Yeah.
4: That involved...
3: Like, he's really a...
4: Lawyers around the company here? No, we would not.
3: We would.

0: Not.
1: We wouldn't be allowed to.
0: Like, what if we found out Evan really hates the Nets? Ooh.
1: That we could definitely talk about.
0: I don't know.
1: That we could definitely talk
0: about.
1: That
0: could get saucy.
1: Well, yeah, but there'd be no potential legal ramifications there.
0: Mm-hmm.
1: So I think we could fire away. That's fair game.
0: Fair game.
1: Yeah.
0: Okay. Fair enough, CeeLo. But I don't know that Aaron Rodgers is going to be on there every week. I hope now. Now I'm back on that team.
1: McAfee, usually is. No?
0: I don't know. I don't think think he did.
1: Oh.
0: He did like an appearance here or there. He wasn't like committed to every week.
1: That ship has sailed.
0: I think so.
1: All right.
0: And then the Steelers had to come out and say, quote, our players are entitled to their own personal opinions.
1: We really needed a statement for that?
0: Yes, we did. Mm. And by the way, if I'm a Steeler, I'm going to keep that in my back pocket for if I say something crazy on social media and they get angry at me. I'll be like, you just said I can have my own personal opinions. I love when people go on their Twitter bio. They'll be like, opinions are mine and not my company.
1: Right.
0: Go ahead. Well, go ahead and try to say something wild and see if your company still feels that way. You knuckleheads.
1: I feel like this guy, Bert Lawton.
0: Who's that?
1: The Steelers' director of communications.
0: All right.
1: Who the statement was attributed to. I feel like that's a name I've been hearing. I feel like
0: Bert Lawton.
1: He's been around a long time. I could be wrong on that.
0: It would have been so great to see. We do like Hard Knocks and we get a lot of behind the scenes stuff. I would love to see like somebody had to walk into, what's his name? Bert Lawton.
1: Bert Lawton, yeah.
0: And go, oh, Bert. Do you have the Pat McAfee show on now?
1: Right, yeah. Why don't you put ESPN on? Take a look.
0: Put ESPN on and then start creating a crisis statement
1: Draft
0: for us.
1: Draft a statement, will you?
0: That's got to be great, like when things like that happen for organizations. Just like, they have no idea. They probably have no idea he was going on.
1: Pat McAfee. I don't think that's true.
0: You think he gave them the heads up? Aaron Rodgers?
1: McAfee, his whole show was there at camp.
0: Oh, was at Pittsburgh?
1: Yes.
0: Oh, okay.
1: Yes, this was not, he didn't phone in, he was there, they had a set, they were all
0: then
1: there.
0: They knew. You're correct.
1: Yeah, yeah.
0: Do you think anyone went up to Aaron Rodgers prior and go, you're not going to go nuts about Dr. Fauci, are you?
1: They may have.
0: Oh, no.
1: He doesn't care.
0: He
1: does
0: good.
1: What he wants.
0: One of my proud moments was being able at Jets camp to ask Aaron Rodgers about the missing Malaysian airline plane and the conspiracy behind it. I hope he looked into it because when I asked him about it, he said, yeah, I kind of heard, but I haven't really looked into it. I hope he looked into it.
1: Well, he's had plenty of time during the off seasons when he kind of just vanishes and we don't hear from him for a while.
0: I mean, that is a wild one, CeeLo.
1: There's a lot of wild things that we discuss on this show, program.
0: A Malaysian airplane.
1: Disappeared.
0: Correct.
1: Yeah.
0: In a world, not the United States, in a world where the entire globe is covered by satellites.
1: Yes.
0: You can see
1: As
0: everything.
1: We discussed last week, there's like thousands of them.
0: Where did the plane go down?
1: I don't know.
0: Go get it. You know why? Because our government took it, CeeLo.
1: Zapped it
0: out of thin air.
1: To where?
0: Transported it to Diego Garcia.
1: Who's that?
0: It's an island, a military island. Oh. Somewhere.
1: That
0: we run.
1: Diego
0: and that's
1: Garcia.
0: Where it is, CeeLo. We got the...
1: But why would one of the thousands of satellites not be able to see that if it's on this island?
0: I don't know. Well, because the government got rid of the camera. Well, where is it?
1: I don't know. If I knew, I'd be somewhere else, not here. I would have made a lot of money on that answer.
0: If you just knew where the cameras were?
1: Well, no, if I knew the answer to where the plane was.
0: The Malaysian Airlines flight?
1: Sure.
0: Yeah, that's a good one.
1: Diego Garcia.
0: Yeah, you look it up, CeeLo.
1: British Indian Ocean Territory?
0: Mm-hmm. It sure is.
1: That's really just in the middle
0: of
1: nowhere.
0: It's in a hangar there. We got this technology, of course, from the aliens.
1: Yes. That is a blip on the map.
0: Yeah. Well, that's where the plane is, CeeLo.
1: Out in the middle of the Indian Ocean.
0: Open your books and let us see
1: Open
0: this plane.
1: Open your books. We got...
0: Somebody had a great idea. You know how I shout, open your books?
1: Yeah.
0: And it's how I want people to tell me how much money they make, what their monthly expenses are, so I could see how everyone's living.
1: Yeah.
0: A guy reached out to me and said he also wants to know from people. This is a man who's married. He wants an open your books on sex in your marriage. How often is it happening? How does it go down? And I was like, that would be interesting.
1: I got to be honest, I'm pretty fascinated by that.
0: You'd be interested in that?
1: Me
0: too.
1: Yeah.
0: Maybe that'll
1: be comparison's sake.
0: Yeah, maybe that'll be the next open your books.
1: Mm-hmm.
0: You DM me.
1: Break how down long, your sex life force.
0: How long you been married? How often you make whoopee?
1: Right. And is it like a, you know.
0: Scheduled.
1: Scheduled. Is it a quick get it done, check it off the list?
0: Right.
1: Are we having marathon sessions here?
0: Yeah.
1: Are you putting in time and effort?
0: Right.
1: You know, mixing it up with some new things, or is it just the same routine over and over again?
0: Is the lingerie involved?
1: Right. That. Some massage oils.
0: Yeah, massage oils.
1: Perhaps some accessories.
0: Mm-hmm.
1: Mm-hmm.
0: As Joe Boninga would say, marital aid.
1: Marital aid, right.
0: Yeah. So if you want to open your books.
1: Let us know.
0: Let me know that information.
1: We're both interested.
0: You could DM me anywhere. Just how old you are, how long you've been married, how often this is going down. Were there ebbs and flows over the years?
1: Okay.
0: You know what I mean?
1: I'm going to add, may I add
0: yes,
1: characteristic to that?
0: Mm-hmm.
1: Do you have kids and how many?
0: Ooh,
1: and what are their ages?
0: That's a good one.
1: Those are significant
0: right. Your age,
1: impacts.
0: How long you've been married, how often it's going down, do you have kids, what are their
1: how
0: ages?
1: How many, what are their ages? Yes.
0: That's fair.
1: Yeah.
0: It's a lot. Open your books,
1: lot
0: people.
1: To cover.
0: Open your bedroom books. Open your bedroom diaries. I must know. All right, CeeLo, let's take a quick break.
1: All right.
0: When we return, I've got a lot of... It was an interesting Yankee game last night.
1: Yes, and interesting day for baseball.
0: An interesting day for baseball, yep. And I've got... what else do I have? I have a football note as well.
1: Just one.
0: Just one.
1: All right.
0: I believe I have just one football note. And the animals are getting restless at Yellowstone National Park. We've got another situation.
1: Better keep Eddie Scazzeri away from there.
0: Yeah. Did you want to do a fan focus?
1: Well, you know, I think the other side to better. Lead us into our baseball conversation.
0: Oh, perfect. Yeah. I love that, CeeLo. At the top of the hour, we've got Gio and Jerry Recco.
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13: From the 1010 Winds Traffic Center, I'm Karen Stewart with the InjuryLawyer.com Fan Highway Patrol. 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Watch for delays approaching the Deegan. There is a crash in the center dirt lane. Tip callers into the 1010 Winds Traffic Tip Line about that one. We need to be cautious here. They need to clear it very, very quickly because we don't want that eastbound Cross Bronx backing up the GW Bridge into New Jersey. Right now, the inbound George is 15 for the upper, 10 for the lower. The outbound George lower level is 15. All lanes have been reopened. Overnight construction gone. The outbound George upper is 10, and the Lincoln and Holland are 10. Westchester, northbound New England Thruway from exit 15 in New Rochelle to 17 in Larchmont construction. Only the left lane is open there. And if you're traveling Long Island, we have a water main break in Amityville on southbound 110 at Sunrise Highway. All lanes are closed. Also, the ramps to southbound 110 from the Sunrise, they are blocked as well. 4 and 6 trains suspended both ways here in town, Grand Central 42nd Street to Brooklyn Bridge City Hall because of FDNY activity in Astor Place. 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
12: Get out of here.
15: Sign me up.
12: This is when? I'm sorry.
15: Thursday.
12: Thursday.
15: I think it's sold out already.
12: I got football practice. That is right up my alley.
15: It is, right? I mean, that is pure 90s injected into your veins.
12: Yeah, Spin Doctors, Two Princes was probably one of my early favorite songs.
15: Mm-hmm.
12: I think the first CDs I bought with my own money were actually two Beatles CDs, Hard Day's Night and Help. And I believe number three was that Spin Doctors album CD with Two Princes on it. I played the hell out of it. Blues Traveler, Hook is one of my favorite songs of all
15: time.
12: Totally
15: agree.
12: And
15: Great song.
12: I know he's mocking us, telling us that it doesn't matter. Put any lyric in there.
15: Mm-hmm.
12: I'm a sucker for a melody.
15: Me too.
12: So there you go.
15: Me too.
12: Yeah.
15: Yeah. I looked at their set list to see like how long, because it's three bands. That's a lot of time.
12: Yes. And not that Gin Blossoms is great, so I should have recognized that. But I like some of the other bigger hits, but go ahead.
15: It goes Spin Doctors first. They only play, I think, seven songs.
12: Yeah, I mean, they didn't have...
15: They really only had two albums.
12: Yeah, and really kind of
15: probably
12: three songs.
15: Three, Little Miss Can't Be Wrong,
12: yep.
15: Jimmy Olsen's Blues,
12: okay.
15: Which you would know.
12: Yes, no, I know that one. Yeah.
15: The song, Two Princes.
12: Yeah,
15: and then maybe had one other one.
12: Yeah.
15: Blues Traveler closing the show out.
12: Okay.
15: So that'll be...
12: John Popper still going, huh?
15: Oh, yeah.
12: Man plays a mean harmonica.
15: Sure does. Oh, he's a harmonica player. You want to do a fan focus?
12: Yeah, so I thought what we'd do, because I know you want to get into the Yankee game from last night, I'll kind of give you some adjacent Yankee stuff. You like an adjacency, right?
15: I love adjacency.
12: So they did make another trade yesterday ahead of the deadline. Not as many as some would have liked. No catcher brought in, but Elliot Ramos from San Francisco is coming aboard, outfielder. Yankees gave up their number 5 prospect and their number 13 prospect, Caden Kent, son of...
15: Jeff Kent.
12: New Hall of Famer, so he is no longer with the Yankees. Slew of moves. You had Luis Garcia Jr., of course, added to the active roster. He hits a home run last night, and then after last night's game, both Jason Dominguez and Anthony Volpe on a midnight train or bus back to Scranton. Wilkes-Barre.
15: Sure.
12: And you've got George Lombard Jr., top Yankee prospect who's been killing it at AAA since he came back from the injured list, is going to come up and join the team and presumably make his big league debut. They also optioned the guy who gave up the 3 home runs in the 8th inning last night. I'd love to hear your attempt at pronouncing said pitcher's name, if you could pull that up there.
15: All right,
12: there.
15: Hold on. So it was a Yankees.
12: I could spell it for you if you'd like.
15: No, Yankees pitcher.
12: Yeah, well, he poured the kerosene on the fire last night.
15: All right, let me see.
12: 8th inning or 7th inning?
15: Okay.
12: 8th inning.
15: Oh, I got this easily.
12: Yeah.
15: Angel Chavilli. In the house.
12: Angel.
15: Mm-hmm.
12: Chivi-yi.
15: Angel Chivi-yi.
12: Chivi-yi.
15: Oh, wait, I'll try that again. Angel Chivi-yi.
12: Chivi-yi. Yi-yi-yi.
15: Angel Chivi-yi.
12: Yeah.
15: That's a cool name.
12: And he was pitching really well for them until last night.
15: I wish my parents gave me that name.
12: Now he gets to go to Scranton. The Mets basically traded their whole... Listen to this list. You ready?
15: Yeah.
12: And David Peterson was, of course, already moved to the Cubs. Freddie Peralta, Luke Weaver, Clay Holmes, Tyrone Taylor, AJ Minter, Brooks Raley, Hwaskar Brazoban. There's like no one left.
15: There's nobody
12: listen
15: left.
12: Listen to this list of guys that are reportedly coming up. And then I'll be quiet. This
15: all right, coming up to the Mets.
12: Focus. They're guys that are going to reportedly be promoted to take the roster spots of that long
15: all
12: list
15: these
12: of guys.
15: Folks.
12: I'm sure I'm going to be butchering some of these names. Xavion Curry, Nate Lavender, Chase McDermott, Dednell Nunez, who we do know, Christian Pache, and Jeffrey Yan. Mm. And that last guy is this 29-year-old lefty who strikes out a ton of guys down in the big leagues, and every time he strikes someone out, does a dance on the mound.
15: I think we saw that
12: in spring training.
15: I'm for that.
12: So
15: none of these guys flipping bats.
12: He comes up here and starts pulling that.
15: I love it.
12: And then all of a sudden, Francisco Lindor takes a 100-mile-an-hour fastball to the dome.
15: Oh, it's about time. All these batters flipping bats, throwing bats, spinning bats around. I'm for this now.
12: I'm fascinated by this guy. He took a 5-year break from baseball and then came back in 2021. He's never pitched in the big leagues in a regular season game.
15: Is he a reliever?
12: Yes. He's a lefty reliever who throws hard, strikes a ton of guys out, also walks a ton of guys, has basically no idea where the ball's going. But when he does strike someone out, he celebrates accordingly.
15: Love it. And if Francisco Lindor has to take one in the year, that's going to happen sometime.
12: That's the cost of business.
15: We got to do something to make.

0: Make it interesting over at Citi Field.
1: Yes. So there you go. Very lengthy fan focus.
0: Now, this Yankee game last night, for a regular season game, you know, a lot of times I don't pay attention to these regular season games unless something extraordinary happens. And there was a number of interesting things last night. Mm. First of all, 10 home runs.
1: Yes.
0: And I think every one of them went to the damn short porch.
1: Yeah.
0: You know, it's got a weird swing that...
1: They didn't, but that's okay.
0: You know, it's got a weird swing for the Yankees.
1: Who's that?
0: One of the mustache guys.
1: One of the mustache guys?
0: Well, there's
1: guys?
0: Austin Wells and there's Trent Grisham.
1: Yes.
0: One of them has a weird, almost
1: like a short follow through.
0: Yeah.
1: That's Trent Grisham.
0: Very short follow through.
1: Yeah. And it's like he's hitting a sawed off three iron into the wind at the British Open.
0: But I don't know how it goes home run distance when there's no follow through.
1: Raw power in those arms and wrists, I guess.
0: So 10 home runs last night, which is
1: tied
0: great.
1: For the most in a Yankees home game ever.
0: Really?
1: Combined. Yep.
0: Well, that one dude had three for the Cardinals.
1: Did. Burleson.
0: Burleson.
1: Yeah.
0: Guy
1: not,
0: hit.
1: Not Nate.
0: Guy hit home run number 16, 17, 18.
1: All in one ball game.
0: Just kept launching. That? Those all went to the short porch. You can't tell me otherwise, CeeLo.
1: Yes, but they weren't. One home run didn't go to the short porch. Scrapers. I know Caballeros did not.
0: Oh, right.
1: He's a righty. Oh, right.
0: All right. He drilled at the left.
1: Yeah, he did. Deep to left.
0: Yeah. So that was cool. The Yankees were down 6-0 thanks to a terrible performance by Cam Schlutman.
1: Very rare. Yeah.
0: Is it rare or is it the second time now at home that this has happened?
1: Oh, wow. Two out of how many starts has he made this year?
0: I'm not sure.
1: More than 20.
0: Just seems
1: sure.
0: like trouble. Seems like a trend, CeeLo. And I don't like it. So the Yankees go down 6-0. They twice hit back-to-back homers. Luis Garcia Jr.
1: Yes.
0: Homers for the lead in his Yankee debut. Oh, my.
1: Place was going nuts.
0: And then the eighth inning rolls around.
1: GVE.
0: And the Cardinals put up a 7 spot.
1: Let me just give you some credit, by the way.
0: All right.
1: 10 starts at home for Cam Schlittler this year.
0: Yeah.
1: 14 on the road. He's 8-2 on the road with a 1.1 ERA at Yankee Stadium. 2-4, 4.32. Look at you.
0: See that?
1: Baseball man.
0: That's right. You know what that means? When the playoffs come around.
1: Trouble.
0: That guy's better pitch on the road.
1: That's right. Well, I'm pretty sure the game he pitched against the Red Sox last October was in the Bronx. So.
0: I know, but this is a new year.
1: Okay.
0: It's a new year.
1: Yeah, Luis Garcia Jr., I saw others making the same point. He does have a Robinson Cano look to him, the plate with his swing.
0: Yeah. I used to love the Robinson Cano swing.
1: Yeah. Before he got all roided up and everything.
0: Yeah.
1: Or HGH or whatever he was doing.
0: And this George Lombard Jr., where does he play?
1: Shortstop.
0: Oh, is that right?
1: Yes.
0: Oh, man.
1: I mean, I'm certain he could play third if needed as well. But he is a shortstop.
0: And that's why Volpe, see you later. This guy's up.
1: Caballero goes back to more of a super utility man. Doesn't have to play every day, hopefully. Lombard hits the ground running.
0: All right.
1: He's hitting 370 or something since he came back from the injured list down there at AAA.
0: 370.
1: Something like that. He was on a good clip, good run.
0: Is this guy a home run hitter?
1: Not much yet. Excellent speed. Extra bases for sure. He has power. I saw him hit a ball opposite field. Impressive opposite field home run at AAA last week, I think it was. So he's got some pop, but he's a kid.
0: Who's your most memorable guy that you heard of in the Yankee organization that then came up and did really well?
1: Had prospect?
0: Like a prospect that you had heard about.
1: Ooh.
0: And then he came up and had a lengthy career.
1: I mean, Aaron Judge is, I would say, the most obvious.
0: You were hearing about this Aaron Judge?
1: Sure. Yeah, 6'7" dude with prolific power down on the farm, who was a late bloomer because he actually went to college and they had to do a lot of changes to his swing, too much swing and miss. So there were a lot of question marks about it. He was a legit prospect, but there were many doubters when he first came up. And here we are.
0: Yeah, as a kid, I remember this talk of a Darryl Strawberry at the Tidewater Tides. And then he came up and was terrific.
1: The real deal.
0: The real deal.
1: Yeah, Cielo. See, I was 10 for Jeter's rookie year, and I was living out of market. So, he was already...
0: Where were you living?
1: Virginia.
0: Mm.
1: Yes. I'm not from Virginia, but that's where I was living at the time.
0: You were there.
1: So, and there was no Yes back then, So we'd get the Yankee games, when they played the Orioles or if they were on national TV.
0: And you were a Yankee fan back then?
1: Yes, I was. And I obviously quickly fell in love with Jeter, being a 10-year-old baseball player. It was this is the greatest thing ever.

0: I can't say I was locked into him as a prospect prior to coming up, you know?
1: Yeah.
0: Even though I'm sure here in this area, guy was a, what was he? He was the top five pick, I think. Certainly top 10. So he was, there was a lot of pomp and circumstance around him prior to coming up. Had a little cup of coffee, 95, but 96 was the real coming out party in his official rookie year.
1: The big GT year.
0: Yeah. And they win the World Series and the whole nine yards.
1: And the rest, CeeLo, is history.
0: Yeah.
1: I also saw that the Dodgers got another all-star player in pitcher, Chris
0: Bubich.
1: That is not what I was going with.
0: What were you going with? Bubich?
1: Bubich.
0: Bubich?
1: Like Bubich. Pubic. It's spelled like pubic, but
0: I'm
1: with a
0: sure
1: with a B.
0: Bubich.
1: What you're saying makes more sense than bubic. Check out my bubes.
0: Yeah, Bubich.
1: Bubich?
0: Bubich.
1: I mean, that was even like, we're just so used to the Dodgers getting everybody that this, they're like, it's just an all-star pitcher.
0: Yeah.
1: It's not
0: the
1: a
0: all-star
1: big
0: stuff has been so watered down in recent years, though. I'm not saying he's not a capable pitcher, but like,
1: but he's not this
0: let's
1: big
0: not
1: superstar.
0: Act like they just acquired Pedro Martinez in his prime here, you know?
1: Let's not act like they got Tarek Skubal. Oh, wait, they
0: right,
1: did.
0: They did. Yeah, and he'll pitch tonight.
1: Oh, is that right?
0: Yes.
1: The Dodgers. In Wrigley Field.
0: That's right. Four straight losses for the Dodgers. So they need their new guy to go out there tonight and be a stopper.
1: I hope so. Well, I don't hope so. I hate the Dodgers. Screw them. I feel like a lot of the Mets players got traded to the Cubs. Right?
0: Yesterday, two specifically.
1: And then
0: earlier in the season, Peterson,
1: yeah.
0: when the Cubs were here in town.
1: Do I root for the Cubs now? Are they going to be a playoff team, CeeLo?
0: They should be. They're, yeah.
1: All right, I'll root for the Cubs.
0: Well above 500.
1: Hmm.
0: Chris Bubich. Yeah, like former All-Star. I don't think, maybe, was it this year? I don't know. This year, he's only pitched, not camping. He's only
1: made
0: nine.
1: No, it was the last year All-Star.
0: Yeah, his numbers last year, 20. It's amazing, these guys. 20 starts, 2.55 ERA. It's a good number. 20 starts, though. It means he was hurt. He was on the IL somewhere along the way.
1: Right, somewhere along the way, he was not playing last year.
0: I would think. Or maybe, I don't know.
1: You
0: In
1: don't
0: any
1: know.
0: Event, he's a Dodger now.
1: Okay.
0: So there you go. Congrats to them and congrats to him.
1: Yeah.
0: Yeah.
1: And congrats to the Dodgers and nobody else.
0: And he's a California kid, so he gets to go home.
1: Do you think the Dodgers will win a World Series this year?
0: Yeah, probably.
1: You do. I hope they don't. I'm going to say they don't.
0: All right, who you like? Who's gonna pick them off? The Brewers.
1: That's right.
0: When's the last time they stepped up in a big spot in the playoffs?
1: 1982, Gorman Thomas.
0: A lot of years ago now.
1: Robin Yount.
0: That's older than me.
1: Paul Molitor. Cecil Fielder. Or no. Yeah, Ben Ogilvie.
0: Listen,
1: Sal Bando.
0: Give them credit.
1: Ted Simmons.
0: 69-43. They're right there with the Dodgers, only a few runs behind in the old differential categories. They've had an excellent regular season.
1: That's who I'm rooting for the rest of the way.
0: Okay.
1: I mean, I'll root for the Yankees, too, because it's good for us around here. I don't hate the Yankees as a Met fan, but I'll be rooting for the Brewers.
0: Did you see the Braves were interested in adding Jacob DeGrom, and he said, why would he? I want to stay here in Texas.
1: He doesn't want to uproot.
0: I guess.
1: Yeah. What does he care? It would be cool to pitch for the Braves, though. It's like a legendary pitching team.
0: Right. Maybe the Mets, that's still in him.
1: Still wants to be a Met.
0: Or just didn't want to go to the Braves.
1: I see.
0: Probably not.
1: Quick break here, CeeLo. When we return, I've got an NFL note, and I've got a Yellowstone National Park note, both of which I'd love to get to you.
0: Can't wait.
1: And then at the top of the hour, we've got Gio and Jerry Recca.
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23: From the 1010 Winds Traffic Center, I'm Karen Stewart with TheInjuryLawyer.com Fan Highway Patrol. 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We've got FDNY activity at Astor Place with injuries. Use the M15, 102, or 103 buses instead. On Long Island, in Amityville, southbound Route 110 at Sunrise Highway, all lanes are closed. We've got a water main break. Also, the ramps to southbound 110 from the Sunrise, they are blocked as well. Westchester, northbound New England Thruway, from exit 15 in New Rochelle to 17 in Larchmont has road work. Only the left lane is open. Guaranteed delays there. We are 15 minutes in for the inbound upper level of the George, and the span is getting real slow. The lower level is 10. And in the Bronx, the eastbound cross Bronx off the George, approaching the Deegan has a crash. That one is in the center lane. Your East River crossings are looking good. 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
0: It's the warm-up show with Al and Jerry.
1: Welcome back to the warm-up program. Al Dukes with CeeLo this morning. Now, in yelling for people to open their books financially, I like to know what people make, how old they are, what their expenses are.
3: 401k.
1: Yeah, 401k. This morning, CeeLo, we asked people to open their books on their marriages, how long they've been married, how often they make whoopee. And I can tell you I have received a number of DMs. I'd like to read them to you.
3: Please do. I've received none.
1: So all right.
3: People know to go to you.
1: Hey, Al, I'm 55. We are married 28 years. We do it once a week.
3: Not bad.
1: It's never planned. Just seems to happen. Here's another one.
3: Like when it's organic, you know?
1: Mm-hmm. I'm here for your open the books topic about sex. I'm 24.
3: 24?
1: Been married 3 years.
3: Wow, okay.
1: My wife is 27.
3: Ooh.
1: Two kids, ages 10 months and 3 years old.
3: They've been busy.
1: Sex happens 3 or 4 times a week.
3: Wow. I'll tell you what, with a 10-month-old, that is impressive. Now, they're young. They already had, 3-year-old, basically essentially. So 21, they got married, had a kid. So they are working around the roadblocks that usually get in the way of that for most marriages, I would say.
1: Yeah.
3: Good for them.
1: Good for them. I am 35. My wife is 36. Married 3 years. Together 7 years. We have 4 children.
3: Oh, damn.
1: 6, 4, 3, 1 years old. Prior to having 4 kids 6 years and younger, we made sweet love a few times a week.
3: Did he write that or you?
1: He did. He wrote that. We now average 1 to 2 times a week. Sometimes it's a spicy session. Sometimes it's a quick hit.
3: Wow.
1: He also wants me to know he's a welder making $100,000 a year.
3: Oh, he did. He gave you both.
1: But feeding 6 mouths is incredibly hard on 1 salary. Mm. I'm working broke, if you will.
3: Wow. I'm going to applaud that gentleman. There's a lot going on.
1: He's
3: there.
1: Making sweet love multiple times a week.
3: Feeding 6 mouths on 1 salary and still finding time to get it on. Good for them.
1: Good for them is indeed
3: not
1: correct.
3: Too shabby.
1: Now, CeeLo, during the break, you said to me that you feel like the Yankees are telling you without telling you that you ain't seeing Aaron Judge the rest of this year.
3: They have been sprinkling these breadcrumbs every time they address his name and his situation.
1: Uh-huh.
3: So I could be dead wrong.
1: They're afraid to come out and say he's done for the year?
3: Yeah, I thought that they were holding that to get through the trade deadline. Because obviously, if you tell the world, hey, Judge ain't coming back, then, there go those prices. They were already high to begin with, as we saw yesterday with what the Red Sox gave up to get Adley Rutschman, which had Chris McMonagle all up in the lather in the afternoon show. Because the Yankees needed a catcher, which they didn't get. Yeah, Brian Cashman on this Zoom call, conference call. I mean, I'll play the... It's classic. They asked the question. He spoke for had to be close to 90 seconds, just going on and on and on. And you essentially learned nothing. He might come back. He might not. We don't know when. Anything's possible. I'm sorry. I'm not buying it.
1: I was reading. He said something something to the effect of, well, we'll have to see the rib imaging and not sure when that's
3: right.
1: Gonna happen.
3: Yes. If you recall... When he first got hurt, hey, we're going to reimage in 4 to 6 weeks, and ended up being on the back end of that, maybe even a little beyond, coming out of the All-Star break. There's some healing, but not enough to start baseball activities. Then someone got to Judge a week or two ago, asked him, I got nothing for you. And now here's Cashman. Well, we got to wait to see the image. Well, when is that going to do? Well, we don't know. We don't have a timetable. Yeah, these things are tricky.
1: So what's the harm in them saying, look, turns out he's... He ain't going to see him again this year.
3: They don't want to sink the hopes of the team, the fan base. You tell them, hey, you're kind of like a fringe team right now. They've been hanging on without him.
1: With the hopes of, hey, when he comes back, this will lift us over the edge.
3: You have Stanton's coming back. Rodon's coming back. Clark Schmidt. They love to do the, we tried to add as many pieces as we could, but couldn't connect on some of the prices, so they asked them about the bullpen because they could use an arm or two. They didn't get any bullpen guys. Well, Rodon and Schmidt are coming back, so hopefully they can factor in and, bolster the depth of our staff. So it's just the typical talking points. And I get it. Like, it's not like other executives and teams and managers don't pull the same tricks. We see it in the NFL all the time. They mm-hmm. feed us a bunch of BS on a daily basis. So I'm not accusing them of anything that is uncommon, but you're talking about their best player, the captain of the team, one of the superstars of the sport. And I'm just not of the opinion that we're going to see him again this year. And if we do, I don't think it's going to be anywhere close to the version of Aaron Judge that they would need to get to where they ultimately want to get to. And that's with healthy Aaron Judge has had his struggles in the postseason to begin with. Now you're telling me he's got this stress fracture in his rib that may or may not be healed and he hasn't played in months.
1: Do we know which side?
3: I'm sure we do. I can't tell you off the top of my head.
1: I was going to say, you're a pitcher. You just plunk him right in the ribs on the first that bad. If I'm like a rival team.
3: Work the rib.
1: Oh, just work the rib. Yeah. Just put one right in the rib cage.
3: Right.
1: Say, see you for the playoffs.
3: When I first heard about the injury, I figured he was going to be destined for that thoracic outlet syndrome surgery. And maybe ultimately he still will be. I don't know. But
1: if you were a betting man, you ain't seen him. He's taking his last at bat, whatever that was.
3: Right side, by the way. Right side? Away from the pitcher.
1: Oh, away from the pitcher. What if I threw a curveball that curved in at the last second? Oh, right into the ribs.
3: Or the front hip flies open and all of a sudden, I don't think the curveball is going to do as much damage as the fastball, though.
1: All right.
3: Maybe he works his way back in September, but I think it's a lesser version of himself.
1: Maybe on like a Friday, the Yankees just tweet out, Aaron Judge is done for the year. See you guys. Right. Have a great weekend, everybody. Yeah.
3: Like an airplane when the stewardess comes over. By the way, does anyone know how to fly a plane that one goes nuts?
1: Yeah, just like Friday night at 10 p.m.
3: Well, last night before the game, they had a bunch of transactional moves last night. And then after the game, Volpe and Dominguez, they have the list. They could have just buried that at the bottom.
1: Yeah.
3: Aaron Judge, I think he's already on the 60 day. Yeah, they don't have season ending IR in baseball. So,
1: yeah, like at the end of Yankee post game, on the Friday night game, as the music's going.
3: By the way,
1: is it dropping? Yeah. And one more thing. Oh, yeah, Aaron Judge will be done for the season. We'll see you guys against the Cardinals tomorrow.
3: Craig off the show sheet, blind out of a break. Going, by the way, I should tell you. As he looks at it. He has no idea what it says. I'm just going to blindly read what's written here on the sheet.
1: All right. So you say he's done. Clint Kubiak on his Raiders players. I love this one. Quote, I think we just have a professional group of players. They care about getting better. We don't have any turds.
3: Is there audio of this?
1: I'm not sure.
3: There would have to be, I would think. I got to find that.
1: It seems like the NFL turds. Teams all love to have a mantra, right? And they'll Rob Dahl used to put it up on the walls.
3: Right. All gas, no brake.
1: Yeah, that sort of stuff. He's got to put...
3: No turds.
1: We don't have any turds. when I walk into the Las Vegas facilities for the Raiders, we don't have any turds here.
3: And instead of turds, they put the poop emoji? What do you think? Or you like turds?
1: I like turds because that's such a great...
3: How about both?
1: With
3: turds
1: the poop
3: and then the poop emoji
1: after if you put the poop emoji, people might be he's... won't take it seriously because it's kind of fun.
3: Right.
1: The only other term I heard turd used... in a fun way was when Gio said, I believe he was even referencing the Knicks back then, that it was a hamster wheel of turds, what they kept churning out.
3: How about Celebrity Jeopardy on Saturday Night Live?
1: Oh,
3: turd,
1: that's a good
3: Ferguson.
1: One. Turd Ferguson. Yeah. Yeah, that's another good turd.
3: Turd.
1: We used to use turd in middle school. Hey, a turd.
3: You turd.
1: But then that word disappeared for a little while. Clint
3: Kubiak's bringing it back.
1: Bringing it back.
3: We got Aaron Glenn not to be a butthole, and now we've got no turds.
1: See, that's the Jets mantra this year. Put that on the walls.
3: Don't want to be a butthole.
1: Yeah, don't want to be a butthole. And when the turds play the buttholes, the Raiders and the Jets. Do the Raiders and Jets play each other this year? Turds versus buttholes?
3: Don't know off the top of my head. Let me take a gander.
1: That would be cool. That's how I would set that up.
3: They do. The Jets host the Raiders Sunday, November 1st, 1 o'clock.
1: I mean, it is good for the NFL when the Raiders are good.
3: The Raiders,
1: the Steelers, the Cowboys.
3: Sure.
1: The Giants.
3: 49ers.
1: Those five teams.
3: Okay.
1: We need those teams to be good. But if we could get the Raiders back, although the Raiders deserve to be in Oakland, I don't want the Raiders winning in Las Vegas. This feels weird. Well, it's not Raider.
3: That's where they are.
1: It's not Raider territory. Well, a Raiders game would be a great game to go on a road trip to see your team.
3: Yeah.
1: Right?
3: Well, I think that's why these

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13: Got CeeLo here for a few more minutes. CeeLo, the animals have had enough at Yellowstone National Park. I'm glad I went last year and not this year. This year, the bison flipped the old man that looked like Eddie Cesari.
14: Right, of course.
13: Now there's video of a bison chasing a child at Yellowstone National Park.
14: Man, these bison are all horned up right now. We talked about that. It's
13: yeah.
14: Like rooting season.
13: Oh, right, rooting season.
14: Yeah.
13: But also, these people are getting way too close to the bison. There's signs all over Yellowstone, videos in the welcome center, like, don't go near these bison.
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1: Full Tough Studio, Boomer Esiason, Greg Giannotti, it's Boomer and Gio on the Fans, simulcast across the country on CBS Sports Network, and wherever you are in the free Odyssey app. Good Tuesday morning, Jerry in for Boomer this week. Good morning, Jerry, what is happening?
2: Oh, nothing at all. Well, it was a big day of baseball, as we know, and here we are on a Tuesday.
1: Yeah.
2: Got a lot going on.
1: An angry fan base is right. That's what happens around here with the angry fan bases. We're pissed off because it's another reminder that David Stearns botched this whole team and is trading away everybody at the deadline and watching other teams get better with the Mets players who have stunk for them for the most part. I mean, there's been some good performances in there. Luke Weaver, you know, Clay Holmes at times when he's been healthy, and he was a guy that I actually was hoping that maybe they'd hang on to, but they do get a number two prospect in the Cubs organization, so we'll see if that ends up panning out. And the Yankee fan, who, I don't know if you agree with this, Jerry, but the Yankee fan saying that the lack of moves at the deadline this year correlates to Aaron Judge not coming back, which I don't quite understand that logic, because they're saying, well, wait a second, if you're making no moves and you don't think you have a chance to go and win a championship, so that means that Aaron Judge isn't coming back. Where I'm thinking that Brian Cashman, who clutches his pearls of prospects, doesn't want to give up any of these guys when he knows Judge and Stanton are going to come back. And if they perform offensively the way he expects, then you don't need to get any more offense.
2: Yeah, I don't get that either. To me, what they did yesterday was to kind of get the lineup going right now in the absence of those two. I think it's pretty clear from what we're watching. You know, even yesterday before the Yankee game on Yes, they had the Stanton and Rodon taking live BP, which I thought was good to see. Stanton moving around. So it does seem like he's on the way back. The Judge thing's interesting. I still believe he'll be here in October, but until we see it, I suppose a skeptical Yankee fan could sit there and think that he's not coming back this year. But I for a team that's not hitting and hasn't hit, now they hit a bunch of home runs last night. Garcia, it's funny because I heard Sean say to Evan yesterday, you're going to take Garcia to hit a home run today in his Yankee Stadium debut. And I thought, yeah, that's a good thought. That happens. And of course, he hits the home run last night. But it's an offense that's been pretty much invisible. And I thought what they did, which, you know, for a lot of Yankee fans wasn't great, comparatively speaking to what other teams did. I thought they did something to give the lineup a little bit of a shot in the arm. You see Lombard is now coming up. So, no, to me, it's more a matter of they're still trying to win the division as they wait for Judge and Stanton to come back. But I guess I see the other side of it, but I'm kind of with you in that I'm going the other way with that thinking.
1: Yeah, I mean, isn't it possible and probably likely that the Yankees don't know the answer to Aaron Judge coming back?
2: Very
1: and they're
2: possible.
1: Waiting to see what's going to happen, and maybe there isn't a definitive answer on it. So for us to speculate that they know and can see into the future exactly how it's going to go, I think is a little bit foolish as well. But you know, the Yankee trade deadline has had two roadblocks the last number of years, and it's a philosophy standpoint. And one is that Hal Steinbrenner has given a hard and fast number that he doesn't want Brian Cashman to pass when it comes to the CBT and the luxury tax and taking on future salary. Now, I know this year is different because the CBA expires, but in previous years, he just doesn't want to deal with that. He said, we're not going over it. We're not taking on any other salary. And also, Brian Cashman does not like trading away his top prospects. And
3: Cashman sucks.
1: I think that if there is one thing that has held the Yankees back more than any other from winning a championship since 2009 is all these guys that Brian Cashman thought were going to turn into great homegrown players have not. And yesterday is a good example of two more that gets sent down in Anthony Volpe and Jason Dominguez. Now, Dominguez still has more upside than I think Volpe has. We may never see Anthony Volpe again after what we saw this year, but you can just go down the list of guys who were supposed to be spectacular for them. Aaron Judge has been. Many others have not. I mean, from you know, Greg Bird to Gary Sanchez, I know that Gleyber Torres was a trade, but still he was a guy, who was a young guy expected to do a lot. He completely fell off. Volpe now, Dominguez, Clint Frazier. I mean, you could just go on and on with these guys where Brian Cash was like, we're holding on to this guy, Volpe, we're holding on to this guy. How many times are like, no way, no how is Anthony Volpe going to be involved in a trade? We are not trading that guy. So then you expected him to come up and be close to Derek Jeter if we were gripping onto him with your cold, dead hands. He couldn't go anywhere. And now he did go somewhere. Back down into the minor leagues because he couldn't cut it.
2: Yeah.
1: So this is, when you go into a trade deadline, you got to understand their philosophy. Now, Lombard, George Lombard Jr. comes up. Maybe he bucks this trend and turns into a great all-star homegrown player for the Yankees. But if you want to point to one thing, it's hoping that the prospects turn out, and they haven't for the most part.
2: Prospects are prospects until they're not. I mean, that's just, I mean, you can even go back to the Edwin Diaz trade with the Mets and the Mariners. And I know the Cano thing was a big part of that, why people hated it with the money and all that. But, you know, Jared Kelnick, remember what he was supposed to be? What has his career turned out to be? You don't know. That's why as much of the return as the Mets got yesterday, and I heard David Stearns, I saw him talk to the media on Zoom yesterday, and the return and this haul, and great if they turn out to be anything. Now, for the Yankees with Lombard, they better be right on Lombard, because you're kind of running, I should say, as the promo says, the walls are not closing in on Brian Cashman, and they've never been further away, which is true. But, you know, this is a guy that they have held in as high regard as anybody, maybe since Anthony Volpe. They need him to come out and play really well. They need him to be a superstar type of player, and we'll see. I mean, a lot of fans have been calling for this to happen for literally a month now. I know Evan was big on it last week, was one of his key features to one of his shows. Well, now you got him. It was whatever time after the game last night we found out. And as a baseball fan, I'm excited to see the kid play.
1: Yeah, sure.
2: And I hope he is really good. And I hope this team, because, you know, much like a lot of people around here, it's good for us when the Yankees and or the Mets are good. And right now the Mets aren't, so you're kind of hoping that the Yankees give you something, and maybe he is one that gives you a shot in the arm, the energy that maybe the clubhouse has been lacking, if it has been, because they've been kind of stale, even though they've won some games. And I know they had a 6-4 road trip. You know, you lose last night, all of a sudden it's 3-3 last six, and, you know, Chavihi was terrible, and I felt bad for the kid as he's given up home run after home run late. So maybe this is the shot in the arm that this team does need to get it going in a consistent uphill track again like they were earlier in the year.
1: Another reason why I think that they feel better about Judge and Stanton, we're seeing, but I mean, obviously, I need to see him perform. I need to see him come back, hit the ball, not get hurt again, is the fact that they, if they really believed that he wasn't coming back with the pitching that they had, mm-hmm. do you really think that they would have just punted the trade deadline?
2: No.
1: I mean, I don't think they would. I mean, this rotation can carry them through a lot. And if they really thought that Aaron Judge wasn't coming back this season, I thought they'd be more aggressive. Now, those two things that I just said still remain as roadblocks with bringing on salary and trading prospects, which are two things you have to do at a trade deadline if you're someone who wants to go out and get somebody. But I don't think that the Yankees would waste this pitching. They have invested so much in it, from Fried to Cole to Rodon, and obviously with Cam Schlittler, I mean, the exciting top of the rotation guy that could be here for 15 years. I just don't think that they would waste that in a year where we might not have baseball for half a season next year.
2: I agree. And the one thing I saw was when Adley Rutschman was traded to the Red Sox is when I kind of felt like Yankee fans were starting to lose their minds a little bit.
1: Sure.
2: And, you know, I understand that the catching position for them has been offensively a problem. No, there's no disputing that. However, you've got eight other guys in a lineup. Like, it can't just simply fall on, we're not going to win a World Series because our catching spot is not hitting up to par. Is it a problem? Sure. Should it be the reason you don't win? No, I don't think so. Not with what I think they do have in this lineup. I saw a lot of people getting on the moves that they did make, bringing in these two players, you know, Ramos and Garcia. But the one thing about it, when you look at their splits, the lefty-righty thing isn't so bad. In totality, not great. If they're going to play every day, I think you get sick of them very quickly. But I think if it's done strategically and matchup-wise, I think it can work out. And I think they've got great versatility now in the infield with the guys that they've brought on. And Ramos can play the outfield, obviously. So I don't hate what the Yankees did. I don't love it. But I think it was kind of blah. But I also think that they have every opportunity, and everything is still right in front of them like it was because of the pitching. Now, the Schlittler thing is interesting because two of his last four starts have not been good. And I think the thing that would concern me most, if at all, because I want to, again, I'm not concerned about him, but the amount of pitches that kid threw last night, the amount of foul balls that were basically just... I mean, they did a great job last night of running his pitch count up, and he gives up the home run, obviously, early. I would be a little concerned just that, I mean, is he getting tied? I don't know. He doesn't seem to be the same the last month. It's been one good, one bad, one good, one bad. But he's bounced back every time, usually. We'll see if he does next time out. So that wasn't great. But all in all, kind of a blah trade deadline, but I don't think anything that derails them from what's still in front of them.
1: And I really do hope that all these guys come back, meaning Judge, Stanton, and Bellinger, and hit again and carry this team into the postseason on a high note. Because if they don't, let's just say Aaron Judge doesn't come back, and Stanton comes back and does the Stanton thing where it takes him a month to try to figure out how to hit a baseball again, and you don't even have a month, really, to do that at this point. Well, yeah, I guess you got two left if he actually comes back at some point in August, which I don't even know if I believe. And if those guys don't, then this is one of the more, as you put it, blah baseball seasons that maybe we've had here in a number of years. Mm-hmm. Because there's just no juice, there's no nothing. You're heading to an off season with so much uncertainty with the game. I mean, you come off of the Knicks run and a championship into a baseball wasteland here if those guys don't come back. And that's where I think the Yankee fan can freak out. And I understand that it's all about the recency and what's happening in this moment, an instant reaction, but we're not going to be able to judge this until, no pun intended, until we see what happens with the health of their star players.
2: Yeah, and unfortunately for the Yankees, or fortunately, however you look at it, they are a victim of their own, you know, perennial success. They are 63-50. It does feel like a blah season, but again, if you're a Yankee fan, it's like the season doesn't begin until the season ends.
1: Yeah.
2: And it's kind of like this movie that we watch every single year, and it seems like it's got the same type of ending every single year until they do something about it. So, yeah, it's been blah, but you mean you could be worse. You could be on the other side of town being 20 games under 500 and trading away everybody. It's the life of a Yankee fan until they win, and it's been a long time, so I get it, but... again, victim of their own success that they have every single year.
1: Yeah, it's something that every single year I feel like we're dealing with some of the same issues because it's the same conversation about guys getting hurt, when they're going to come back, Brian Cashman at the trade deadline. They didn't do anything in the offseason. Now they're not doing really anything at the trade deadline. Mm-hmm. And all of these conversations, just sort of the same thing. Yeah. And if you are a Yankee fan and you're frustrated, I don't blame you at all, because it feels like the team is satisfied with not getting to the next level. That's what it feels like. It doesn't mean that's true, but when you have an off season where nothing happens, you have a trade deadline that is feels like minimal impact, and if they get beat by another better team in the postseason that you have to tip your cap to because they were just better, then it just feels like this carousel of going nowhere. But yes, you could be the other team in town. This is another one of these landmark moments in the worst season in Mets history, as you are the seller of all sellers. I mean,
2: I've never seen anything like this.
1: David Stearns had to get rid of, what was it, eight? Ended up being eight players.
2: Unbelievable.
1: That he ended up trading.
2: Can I have a question, though, on that real quick? So I'm with you, Clay Holmes. I wanted to see him stay. Okay, fine. They end up getting a great prospect for him. Yeah, okay, yeah, great. Yeah. I hope for the Mets' sake that he turns out to be a great player. We'll see. And let's talk about it again in 3 years. We can revisit it. Can you explain? I don't understand.
1: Wait, hold on. Can I guess?
2: Yeah.
1: What you're going to say? That you trade away relievers who are still under contract. We're going to need those relievers next year.
2: But then you pay a lot of their money.
1: Yeah.
2: What did
1: I don't know.
2: I don't understand, Luke. If I don't care about anybody else. Explain to me I'm a 2-year-old, the Luke Weaver trade. Yeah.
1: I don't know. I mean, so they get back in that one.
2: I don't care who they get
1: back.
2: Well,
1: I'm just trying to explain.
2: Okay, fair enough.
1: I was trying to explain what they were. So let's just say it's someone that they said, well, we'll only do it this way if we get that guy.
2: Okay.
1: So then they're trusting their scouting, they're trusting their development, and then they say, all right, we'll give you that guy if you take up that much of his salary and you give us your best reliever. I mean, that's the only explanation I can give. I feel the same way. If you're going to try to be a good team next year, you hang on to that guy who's under contract when you're paying him a majority of his money anyway to go pitch for somebody else. And so you got to find him again in the offseason.
2: Right.
1: And he's under contract with another team now paying.
2: How do you replace that?
1: Yeah, I know. I knew you were going to say that because I don't understand it either.
2: Because now I'm going to take it back to the conversation I had with Boomer 2 weeks ago, and I'm sure you had with him as well. It feels like, I'm not saying they are, but it feels like they're punting on whatever the next season is. And I know you've got Juan Soto, and that's not really the case. And you've got, you assume Bo Bichette's going to opt in, and they still will have good players. But you just got rid of one of the most reliable relievers that I think you've ever had. That
1: you know can pitch in New York.
2: In New York.
1: Yeah.
2: And on top of it, you said, and here's $8 million as well to take them. I know, again, they might have gotten, I won't know for a couple of years. Maybe what they got back turns out to be Babe Ruth, if he ever existed. But the point is, to me, I do not understand this one. Maybe someone smarter than me in baseball can explain it. And if the only answer you're going to give me is that our scouts really like what they got back prospect-wise, well, he better as hell be better than Luke Weaver in the spot. And that one baffled me yesterday.
1: I mean, the fact that the Mets are dealing pitchers to a contending Pirates team is really another layer of this.
2: Who saw that coming in April?
1: This poop lasagna that has been put together by David Stern.
2: This is horrible.
1: Yeah.
2: Like this, you can't make this season up.
1: Yeah,
2: like the guys you wanted to see them trade, which clearly they weren't going to be able to because no one wanted them, they stay. The couple that you wanted to stay, they go.
1: Yeah.
2: I mean, oh, my God.
1: Yeah, I mean, we knew that they were going to unload. The only guy they couldn't get rid of was Luis Robert Jr., which I'd love to know what the roadblock was for that. Cause
2: him.
1: No, I know. But because you were saying yesterday, remember, that could there be another GM out there that's tantalized by his talent or whatever, and I was thinking, I mean, that would be ridiculous if they were. So the only reason I asked this is, was David Stearns asking for something because he's still, like, too high for Luis Robert Jr. because he still believes he can be something, or the other general manager's like, you dumbass, I'm not giving you a thing for this broken person.
2: I only brought it up because I saw, I think it was Heyman, and I think it was it Ken Rosenthal? I forget. There were a couple of baseball guys yesterday that were talking about how the Mets, you know, there's some interest in Luis Robert, and they're hoping a deal gets done. That's what I was reading, and that's what I started seeing the other day. Clearly not enough interest, and a deal certainly didn't get done, and he does remain. So, hey, maybe he can have a tour in August.
1: Yeah.
2: Great. It's just, man.
1: But then he'll come back next year, and he'll miss 75 games.
2: That's what he does. I know.
1: All right, just getting started on this Tuesday morning. CeeLo is here with Trade Deadline Reaction and some baseball highlights and lowlights. We'll get to him in just a couple of minutes. 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
3: 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Amityville, southbound Route 110 at Sunrise Highway. All lanes are closed. Water main break there. Also, the ramps to southbound 110 from Sunrise Highway blocked as well. So we check what you need to know about the bridges and tunnels. We're about 15 in at the Holland Lincoln and the George Washington Bridge. We're pretty slammed on the Van Wyck heading into the Atlantic Avenue exit. Both directions of the Van Wyck at Atlantic, only one lane open each way with overnight construction. And then the southbound Harlem River Drive, very busy to the RFK Triborough Bridge. Two lanes are closed there. We still have overnight construction in that area. And we're sponsored by the New Jersey Division of Highway Traffic Safety. I'm Karen Stewart with the InjuryLawyer.com Van Highway Patrol, presented by the Rothenberg Law Firm.
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1: 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I've heard that guy. We just heard a commercial, and if you're watching on CBS Sports Network, you did not hear it. But if you listen on the free Odyssey app, you might have heard it, definitely on the radio. It's this guy who just identifies himself as Brew. Like, we're supposed to know who he is. Hey, it's Brew. And he goes into this whole thing about whatever he's pumping, Horizon or something. I'm like, who's Brew? Are we supposed to know who Brew is?
2: Is he a reality TV star, maybe?
1: I don't think so. Hmm. I probably would have known if that were the case.
19: He says for Verizon?
1: Yeah, I think so.
20: Brew. He's an Odyssey guy.
1: He's an Odyssey guy.
19: Oh.
1: All right. Well, you know who he is, then. Hey, it's Brew. It's me, Brew, and when I'm on the go, like, you know, when Al introduces himself on, he'd say, yeah, you know, hi there, it's Al Dukes from the Boomer and Geo Show. He identifies himself every time. And most people that are following him on Instagram already know who he is. But this guy's just popping off. It's Brew.
19: Josh Brew, Brew Baker, radio personality known as the CEO of Radio TikTok.
1: Oh, okay.
19: Who hosts a weekday show broadcast across Odyssey pop stations nationwide.
1: All right.
19: There you go.
1: There you go. Well, we gave Brew. It's Brew.
19: Based in L.A. Must be nice.
1: Yeah. I wonder if they are breathing in asbestos out in L.A. in their building. Hey, it's Brew. Do you work in a building where you got lung cancer? Well, that's what I experienced. All you have to do is call D'Agostino. Law bite back. What's up, CeeLo?
19: Good morning. Let's start with the positive from last night in the Bronx, and that was the Yanks digging out of the 6-0 hole that Cam Schlittler and Tim Hill put them in. You get home runs from Wells, Grisham, Caballero, and then the new guy, Luis Garcia Jr., will make him our Yankees thriving player of the game, brought to you by ThriveWell Infusion.
21: 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Here's the pitch. 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Luis Garcia, welcome to New York. A 2-run homer, and the Yankees take the lead.
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19: There you go, David and Susan here on the Fan. 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He went 2-for-4. 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Problem was, the script writers had another plot twist coming, and Angel Chivilly was the conduit. I thought Chivilly.
1: Chivilly.
19: Chivilly.
1: I
19: think the stress is on ye. I can't tell you. Maybe the guys on the broadcast aren't saying it correct, but my research.
1: You're probably right.
19: Suggests that it's Chivilly.
1: Chivilly.
19: Chivilly.
1: Chivilly.
19: Chivilly. Whatever. He gave up a lot of home runs.
21: Here's the pitch. Swing on deep drive right field. Say goodbye. Way up in the second deck. Way up. A 2-run blast. 13-7, fifth home run hit by the Cardinals, 10th home run of the game.
19: The ball was jumping. The 10 combined homers tied for the most in a Yankees home game all time. And, after the early innings where there were a couple RBI singles, was it was all home runs.
2: Cook that hit the one prior to that?
19: I believe so.
2: I think it was his home run where after Ryan Rucco, you know, he calls the home run, and he's running around the bases, maybe 20 seconds goes by, and then Paul O'Neill's like, well, that was fun while it lasted. Like, in this sad, depressed voice.
19: What?
2: It was pretty
19: funny. The half inning later. I mean, God. Just 3 home run game for Alec Burleson. He drove in 6. That one did cap the scoring, and Card spoiled the party. Yeah, and the win for the Yankees, 13-7. So Chivilly served up the 3 long balls in the 8th.
1: More like Chivilly.
19: Yeah.
2: Jesus. Imagine Joe trying to say that name.
1: No.
19: Anyway, he had a rough inning, and after the game, he was among the post-game options back to AAA Scranton, along with Jason Dominguez, who overslid another bag last night, and Anthony Volpe sent down as well to make room for the Yankees' top prospect, George Lombard Jr.
1: Dog would have a problem with it, right? Dog would have a bigger issue.
19: Oh, God.
1: Hey, bringing the guy cheese and pee. And he used to have to have home run after home run. That guy stinks. Jeez. I mean, who even thought of bringing in Cheese and Pee would be a good idea there? Boone? God. Got to get him out of there.
2: Cheese and Pee might be the closest thing he gets to
19: it. Oh, boy. Anyway, Lombard's coming up. He hit 370 in the month of July and then opened August by going 5-for-10 with a double, a triple, and a home run. So he appears to be ready for his first big league action. Max Schumann also sent down pregame to make room for Garcia. And the Dominguez move comes after the Yanks gave up a couple of prospects, including Jeff Kent's son, to acquire outfielder Elliot Ramos from the Giants. He'll be 27 in September. He's got 3 years of team control left. He's got good splits against lefties. Seems like another platoon guy.
2: Yeah.
19: Big swing and miss guy, not
2: well,
19: a great
2: defender.
19: Saying.
2: I think if the matchups are right, I think these two guys they brought in could work.
19: Perhaps.
2: I think.
19: We shall see. As for Brian Cashman, he did meet the media via Zoom, or I guess conference call, ultimately from Tampa after the deadline passed. I'm going to play you one part in particular. First, a very straightforward question posed about their most important player.
0: How concerned are you that Judge will not make it back this season? And did that impact how you navigated this trade deadline?
19: All right, so very direct. And we know Cashman often will talk in circles or just kind of go on and on and on. His answer was a minute and 15 seconds uninterrupted. I cleaned up some of the pauses and the hemming and the hawing. I'll hit it. You let me know when you've heard enough.
3: I think that question is a fair question on anybody's side. Like, is that possible? It's always possible that things don't go the way you want, but we currently are still very optimistic that he's going to return, you know, but there's challenges with all that too. While he's returning, you know, whenever that time frame is, and
2: blah, blah, blah,
3: him
2: blah,
3: up,
2: blah, blah, blah,
3: getting his timing down.
2: When he
3: I can't rule out any of it, you know, but I know that I can only follow the guidelines so far, that the timeline.
2: I've had enough.
19: Okay, good. All right. Every time he talked about confidence or hope, there was a but or a counter.
2: Yeah.
19: So I'm not saying that, you know, they know for sure. But, like, it's hard for me to just be like, yeah, he'll be back at
2: some
19: point.
2: Very simple answer. We're cautiously optimistic. That's it.
19: Based on what?
2: That they're hoping that he's going to be back. By saying you're cautiously optimistic, you're saying you have no idea.
19: Yeah.
2: That they hope he's back.
1: Right. That's exactly what we were saying earlier, that I don't think that they know. They're hoping, but they don't know.
20: I, how, it's, like, not a crazy thought to say that they're not sure.
19: No, it's not that it's a crazy thought. I just think when you consider the nature of the injury, how much time he's missed already. He had the re-imaging. Well, there was some healing, but not enough to start baseball activities. Judge himself told you, I got nothing for you recently.
1: Yeah,
19: they still have no date for the next re-imaging.
1: Mm.
19: Look, I'm not trying to be Debbie Downer here.
1: I think I'd rather hear that people think it's more likely than not he doesn't come back, as opposed to the thing that's bothering me is Yankee fans going, the Yankees know he's not coming back. I don't think that's true. I think that they might believe that there's a 60-40 chance that he does not, but they're hanging on to that 40% chance. But yeah. I don't like this idea that the Yankees know for a fact he's not going to come back this season and they're operating their business in that way.
19: I thought that maybe that was possible until they got past the deadline, but if they're going to kind of continue with this approach, then yeah, I don't think they know for sure. I'm just not wildly optimistic about if and when he comes back, and then what version of him are you getting the rest of the way. So, remains to be seen, obviously. As for Giancarlo Stanton, taking some live swings against Carlos Rodon before the game, here's a real quote from Aaron Boone on that. Quote, G's been hitting a ton already, but it's good to see him outdoors and moving.
1: God, it sounds like a grandpa.
2: I was going to say.
19: I understand he can stand in the box and funny. Swing the bat. Unfortunately, when you play in real games, you do have to leave said box and slowly work your way around the
1: bases
19: without injuring your calf.
1: Indeed.
19: So this is where my concerns come in. I understand your point about, well, their deadline acquisitions were more in line with their waiting for these guys to come back. But
1: Chivi.
19: Oh, way. Oh, boy. Anyway, game two of the series with the Cardinals tonight. Hunter Dobbins, Ryan Weathers are the pitchers. We've got pregame coverage at 6:25 here on The Fan and the free Odyssey app. Elsewhere, Rays over the Rockies, 13-5. Tampa Bay, in addition to the moves that they made this week, now 3.5 games clear of the Yankees atop the AL East. That's 4 on the loss side. And the Red Sox went for it in terms of Adley Rutschman. They acquire him from the Orioles yesterday, though it seemed across baseball, people were, one word I saw, flabbergasted in terms of what they had to give up to get him. Guy who's had injury concerns and problems. I know McMonagle was losing his mind about it on the afternoon show because he just felt like if they paid that for a catcher, the Yankees are going to not end up with one, which of course they didn't. And then there was Cashman telling you, well, Austin Wells has been swinging the bat better the last month or so. And I checked.
20: Which is, I mean, it's last 10 games. He's
19: okay,
20: been better.
19: He said month.
20: Yeah.
19: In July, he hit, I think, .180, which was an improvement from, I think he hit .068 in June. So technically.
20: Yeah, it shouldn't be on his shoulders, though, at this point.
19: No.
20: Jerry said it perfectly. There's other guys. I understand that he gets a spotlight on him when everybody's hurt and he's not. But, I mean, for God's sakes, at least he's playing. He's out there.
19: God, the bar is low. Yes. And I know he does. Look, handles the staff well. Generally, their pitching staff does a good job.
20: Yeah.
19: Frames balls well. And we get all that. But it would be nice to get some production, which they did last night. He hit a home run, which was great. Cubs double up the Dodgers at Wrigley 10-5. LA has lost 4 in a row and 6 out of 8.
4: It's over.
19: They send their new stopper to the mound tonight.
4: I see that.
19: Skubal will make
4: his
19: Dodgers
4: debut. Who's never pitched
19: at
4: Wrigley, I think I heard.
19: Okay.
4: Which
19: I can see that,
4: cool.
19: I suppose. You know, Tigers maybe not making a ton of trips interleague-wise to Chicago. So you got that this evening. Phillies double up the Nationals 6-3. Derek Hill had a go-ahead grand slam in the 7th, and I'll get the audio. This game ended with a walk-off ABS challenge. As Sean Duran.
4: What game is this?
19: Phillies Nationals.
4: Okay, got it.
19: 102 miles per hour on the black.
4: Wow.
19: So they had to go to the ABS. They got the overturn, and that was the way that the Phillies finished off that victory. The Mets, off a day off, will begin a series in Cleveland tonight against the Guardians. Sean Manaea, Joey Cantillo, 6:40 first pitch, Odyssey Mets Radio. So the list of guys that the Mets traded away in and around the deadline: Freddie Peralta, Luke Weaver, Clay Holmes, Tyrone Taylor, AJ Minter, Brooks Raley, Huascar Brazoban. Peterson was a few weeks back, so we don't include him, to the point where Howie Rose on X yesterday said something along the lines of redefining Meet the Mets, because the guys that are going to be up to replace them,
4: you've crazy.
19: Never heard of for the most part. Among the prospect returns that they got, notably in two of those deals, a couple of shortstops, Jefferson Rojas was the Cubs' number two prospect as they get Clay Holmes and Tyrone Taylor in that deal with the Mets. And then another shortstop, Sammy Stafora, who is a Westchester kid, the Pirates' number nine prospect in the Luke Weaver deal, where the Mets are also paying $2 million to Pittsburgh this year and $6 million for next year. So.
20: Think. Francisco Lindor is like, oh, you got your two top prospects you brought back were shortstops, huh?
19: Interesting.
4: Where am I going this offseason?
20: You're right. And one of them's Dominican. maybe I'll be living somewhere else.
4: Man.
20: Well, he does have the no trade, though.
4: He does.
19: Yes, he does. I'll give you one David
4: Stearns
19: here.
4: Jacob DeGrom used.
19: Yeah.
20: Yeah. He didn't want to go to Atlanta, right?
19: Braves.
20: Yeah.
19: That's right. Here's David Stearns, the one guy on the list that might have seemed obvious that they could have moved, Luis Robert Jr. They did not. This was the Stearns explanation on why they decided to keep him around.
5: Yeah, I think with Lou is the the possibility of what he can do for us in the second half.
4: Walk.
5: You understand that there is a club option, and you know the excitement of still having him here for the next 2 months of the season.
4: The next 2 months of what season?
19: Yeah,
4: the season's over.
20: Yeah. What did he call it? Luz?
5: Yeah, I think with Luz.
4: Luz.
20: I think with Luz.
19: It's like he got caught between
6: Luis and Luis.
19: Yeah.
4: Luz. Luz.
19: Chee.
4: Loser. A loser.
19: Maybe that was a Freudian slip. You almost called him a loser. All right, here is the reported list of names coming up to the Mets to take the place of those who were shipped out. All right? I did this with Al, so if you heard it already, I apologize.
4: Did not.
19: Xavien Curry, Nate Lavender, Chase McDermott, Christian Pache, who I have heard of him, and Daniel Nunez, we know.
20: Oh, okay.
19: And then this Jeffrey Yan, who I'm very excited to see. 29-year-old lefty reliever. He's got big strikeout numbers in the minors. I think we saw this in spring training.
20: Yep.
19: Where when he strikes anyone out, he does like a big 360 dance out there on the mound. So that could be interesting at the big league level, I would say.
20: I mean, anything that's interesting, throw out on the field.
19: Yes.
20: Doesn't matter what it is. Give a fan a chance. You know how they do that whole like kid caster, have a kid ball player out there for a day, whatever it is to make it more interesting.
19: Yeah. This guy's interesting. He took 5 years off from baseball, returned in 2021. He's bounced around the minors, has not pitched yet in a regular season.
20: Do you know what he did in that 5 years?
19: I don't. All I know is he signed with the Angels, took some time off, came back to the minors, and he's been kicking around with the Mets this year. The strikeout numbers are huge. So are the walk numbers.
20: Of course.
19: So you never know what you're going to get with this guy when he's throwing the ball. So that should be interesting should he get into a game tonight over the next couple of days in Cleveland.
20: All right, thank you, CeeLo. We will see you next hour. It is Boomer and Geo coming to you live from the Built Ford Tough Studio.
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8: From the 1010 Winds Traffic Center, I'm Karen Stewart with the InjuryLawyer.com Found Highway Patrol, presented by the Rothenberg Law Firm, of course. 4 and 6 trains are suspended both ways between Grand Central, 42nd Street, and Brooklyn Bridge City Hall. Because of FDNY activity at Astor Place downtown, use the NQ and R trains or the M15, 102, or 103 buses instead. What a mess on the southbound Harlem River Drive on the Upper East Side. It is bumper to bumper coming down from the 120s into the RFK because there is still construction there on the southbound Harlem River Drive with 2 lanes closed. This is stopping the inbound RFK Triborough Bridge dead trying to get to the Harlem River Drive. Bronx, southbound Deegan at 138th Street, crash blocking the right lane of the entrance ramp. Westbound Cross Bronx Expressway near Webster, we got a crash there. Just some short delays into the area in that location. The inbound GW Bridge is 25 for the upper with an accident. The lower level's 20, the Palisades approach is 10, the Lincoln is 15, and the inbound Holland is 20 minutes. And on Long Island, the southbound side of Route 110, all closed up at Sunrise Highway in Amityville with a water main break. Also, the ramps to southbound 110 from Sunrise Highway, they are blocked as well. 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
4: 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And that number, as always, is 888-828-1019. I feel like the Yankee fan base as a whole is disappointed, but should understand that going into this trade deadline, you probably shouldn't have had high expectations. Expectations ruin everything, Jerry. And we will see.
5: I've heard that a time or two from
4: yes.
5: you.
4: Yeah, well, they do. That's one of the things, one of the hills I will die on, is the expectation is the thief of joy. All right, let's go to Anthony in Garden City, who wants to talk some Yanks trade deadline. What's going on, Anthony?
6: Jerry and Gio. Oh, yeah.
5: What's up, Anthony?
6: Hey, so I don't feel that they did too bad at the trade deadline, the Yankees, honestly. I mean, they made a couple of moves that, that'll help, and they brought up Lombard, which will bolster them a little bit. What I'm a little bit aggravated about is the fact that the Red Sox and and Tampa went out and got catchers, and yeah. the Yankees are content with Wells batting 167. I don't understand why, if they could have got them for what they got them for, there's not one catcher out there in majors that they could actually bring in. I mean, It's a hole, obviously. I mean, besides that, I mean, the moves, it's what you expected, you know what I'm saying? But why didn't they go out and grab somebody if they're going to move some prospects and get somebody better to fill that position?
4: I mean, the best answer I can give you is that Brian Cashman holds on to his prospects more than your average general manager. He just does. So Liam Hicks goes to the Rays. Rutschman goes to the Red Sox. I don't know if they're content with having Austin Wells hit what he's hitting, but what the way they look at it is he can't be this bad yeah. for the entire season. He's starting to break out of it now, and what either the Marlins wanted or the Orioles wanted for their catchers, we didn't think was prudent. And you also heard all the reaction across Major League Baseball about how the Red Sox gave too much up. So that is the best answer I can give you. But it's just, when you are a general manager at a trade deadline and you have an idea about what prospects you're going to hold on to or not hold on to, there are philosophies with each one of these guys. Some guys don't care. It doesn't matter. You see it in the NFL with Les Snead. F them picks. Mm-hmm. Doesn't matter. The New York Knicks, when they went out and got Mikal Bridges, F them picks. Turn it into a whole thing. There's other franchises that will hoard draft picks. There's other organizations in baseball. They hoard prospects. And they think if we could just get two or three of these guys to pan out and we get them on these rookie deals and the arbitration for all these years, how great could we be? And we could spend money in other areas in free agency. And Brian Cashman is one of those guys that does not want to part with guys in his farm system.
5: And let me be clear when I say this. I am not by any stretch of the imagination saying they could not have upgraded a catcher. They could have, for sure. But at the end of the day, honestly, if this team doesn't score enough runs, and I'm assuming health from a couple of guys, I'm going to put Judge over here. Let's even assume Judge doesn't come back. I do feel like Stanton, I mean, we're seeing it. I do think Stanton will be in the lineup in September and October. If you can't score enough runs, we know the pitching is going to be good. If you can't score enough runs with the likes of a Stanton, a Bellinger, a Rice, now you add Garcia, you add Ramos. I mean, I'm just met Chisholm. Come on. I mean, that should not be the issue. Austin Wells should not be why this team doesn't win. I'm sorry. I don't believe that.
4: There's and the pitching staff loves them, and that's your strength right now.
5: And that, to me, that, as we like to say in baseball, that battery.
4: Yeah.
5: The pitcher-catcher relationship is a big deal. And I agree, 167 is unacceptable. I am not claiming it's not. but you got eight other guys in the lineup that can drive in runs, and I just gave you five or six or seven right off the top of my head that they should be good enough. They just should be. Now, will they? Well, they haven't in 17 years, so you know, you got to prove it, but this lineup should be a good enough major league lineup into the postseason to where they score enough runs to give them a chance to win a lot of games in the postseason. It's just, it can't be about that one position offensively.
3: Yeah.
5: I just don't believe that.
3: I mean, and that's what we do in every sport and every evaluation of every team, is the spotlight goes on the guy who is the worst, and then that guy disappears. It's on somebody else. I mean, it was on Anthony Volpe for the longest time. Sure. Now it's going to be off of him. It's going to be on Wells, even though he's been a little bit better. This is just what happens. You know, it goes from one guy to the next guy to the next guy, whoever is the worst. But I don't think the two things that bothered me about yesterday were, you know, how do you let the Red Sox go out and get Rushman when anybody who knows what the value should be for a guy like that was screaming that the Red Sox took it too far. But if they go win a World Series, who the hell cares at that point? And the other thing was that the Yankees know for a fact that Aaron Judge isn't coming back by the way that they treated the trade deadline. And those two things, I think, are unfair.
5: Yeah.
3: And not right. And it's so, like, I guess it's more frustrating, especially for the Red Sox, for the Yankee fan watching the Red Sox, and it would be the Rays, but the life that is going on with the Red Sox right now.
5: It's incredible. They won't,
3: mean, that city, which is a baseball city, I mean, it's a sports city to begin with, but it is one of the baseball cities that is left. They are completely energized by this team.
5: And rightly so.
3: And then they go out and make a trade within a division to improve at a position that the Yankee fan wanted to see the Yankees improve at. I can totally understand why it's frustrating, but it's just, you don't win the division. You don't make the playoffs at the trade deadline. Just look last year at what David Stearns did at the trade deadline. Oh, my God.
5: And I got news for you, too. Looking at what's ahead for them, now the White Sox are a good team. They got them for three this week. You then have seven with the A's and the Blue Jays. Like, I expect this team to keep winning, which is good. I mean, that keeps the pressure on, and the Yankees got to keep winning. Ultimately, you want to win the division. I know they lost another game in the standings last night, but this is going to be a race to the finish. And again, nobody a month and a half ago had the Red Sox even making the playoffs, let alone challenging the Yankees or the Rays for the AL East. So yeah, they've got something going right now that seems pretty special, but they gotta finish.
3: Yeah, and the trading within a division thing, like, we always thought, well, they're going to make a deal with the Blue Jays? Are the Blue Jays going to trade with the Yankees? You see it all the time. I mean, the Mets just made a trade with the Phillies. You know, the Orioles just made a trade with the Red Sox. You know, we heard so much about this, you know, George Springer, it would be perfect for the Yankees, but there's no way the Blue Jays are making a trade with the Yankees. Well, why not? It happens all over the place.
5: Right. If you get back, if you're the team trading within the division, if you're getting back what you want and then some, I mean, you have to do what's best for your organization,
3: yeah,
5: too. So I agree with you. It's always worth the phone call, for sure. Now, it doesn't mean that team won't hold you up for ransom. That could happen. But at least you make the phone call.
3: Remember when the Mets and Phillies, I don't know why this just popped in my head, because, you know, the Phillies and Mets, you know, trading a reliever or whatever yesterday. But it was like, I want to say it was 99. And they got two relievers from the Phillies, the Mets, at the trade deadline. I was like, oh, wow, they made a deal with the Phillies and got a couple of relievers from the Phillies. Turk Wendell.
5: Wow.
3: And Dennis Cook.
5: And Dennis Cook. Cooker.
3: Yeah, remember those guys?
5: I do, absolutely.
3: Well, obviously, Turk Wendell. If you were a Met fan at all or paying attention to baseball, you remember Turk Wendell with the shark teeth around his neck in 99.
5: He was a character.
3: Yeah, he was nuts. He threw the Rosin bag down.
5: He was that version of the earlier version of Roger McDowell.
3: Yeah.
5: He was just... he was out there, and he was fun to watch. But Dennis Cook, I remember, too, was also good
3: lefty,
5: for a while.
3: I want to say 27, or 27. Yeah. I don't know. It's somewhere in there, man.
5: But it doesn't happen often, but it does happen.
3: Yeah.
5: And that's why you basically call everybody and see who's available. So, I don't know. Did the Rays and the Red Sox do well? Sure. Doesn't mean that the Yankees still can't win this division. I look at them, and they should be better than they have been, even though they've been good the last, you know, few weeks. They had that little rut for sure, but if they have righted the ship and they start to get healthier now, why the hell not? And, you know, Rodon, we talk about all these guys, you know, we talk so much about Stanton and Judge, you forget Rodon's coming back too. I mean, that's another shot in the arm that they're going to get in the starting rotation that makes them better.
3: Another guy I thought about yesterday and today, and if he calls today, I think we definitely need to talk to him. It's been a while. because of the influx of
5: your
3: minor leaguers.

0: reason why they're in the situation they're in is because he's had some issues. I mean, he hasn't been terrible. We understand that. But there was a stretch where he was.
1: Better as the season's gone on, but he got off to a terrible start, of course.
0: So, that's probably what he's thinking, I would imagine. You know, a lot of these guys, when a manager gets fired or they sell at a deadline, they look at themselves and go, I wasn't good enough to pull this off. All right. Boomer and Geo on the Fan and CBS Sports Network. 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
2: This is an Odyssey Sports Minute.
3: Miami's making sure Mario Cristobal isn't going anywhere. They signed Cristobal to a multi-year extension to keep him as their head coach. While we don't know terms, they're not disclosed because Miami's a private institution. I know it's a great move. Miami has been clinging to the idea of being relevant in college football, and Cristobal is the only one that's got them there over the last 20 years. This is a big win for the Hurricanes of Dende.
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0: 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That number, as always, is 888-828-1019. Paul in Yonkers is on the line. We will get to him. but I hope the

0: Awful announcing elves are up because they're going to have to cobble another story. So I will respond to Craig's criticism of Boomer and me not responding to Katie Nolan and her producer, because I respect Craig and his success in this business. And that's the opinion that I respect. Peers in this business that are successful. So he had a take yesterday that we should have fought back. Someone's attacking you. How do you not attack back? And I understand that he is someone who never, I mean, every time the bell rings, he's there regardless of who it is. So I figured I'd explain, empty my head on this entire thing, so you have a perspective, everybody listening, on what I was thinking and why. So, first off, if you don't know what's going on, because I can't assume that everybody knows what's going on, Katie Nolan, who is someone who's been in the business for a long time, who now, I guess, is at Sirius. Maybe she does stuff with Pablo Torre still. She has a podcast through Sirius. She goes on her podcast with her producer, and they go after a lot of Boomer's political takes that he's had in sports over the last number of years. Even go back to 2014 with the Daniel Murphy thing. And they start ripping him and say, this is my colleague. How does this guy have a job? All this stuff. And go on and on about it. So I didn't know about the story at all until Al opened with it on Friday morning. So I listened to it. I like Al's response. And mind you, Boomer is off this day. Again, right? He's off. So I come in, I look at the story on Awful Announcing. And these are the two genuine thoughts that I had when I looked at the story. One, these two are exceptionally stupid. Like, the stuff they are saying is so off base. Like, it is really like next level A plus stupidity. That was the first one. And the second was, her producer looks like if one of the characters from the Disney movie Encanto came to life. Those are the two things that I thought, honestly.
1: Okay.
0: So I'm like,
1: I had another thought, but okay.
0: So I come in, I give a quick opinion to Al about it. I'm like, there's one thing you missed in the ripping of them. It's what I said. And that was that. I was like, okay. Now, all right, let's go back a little bit. There was a day that Mike Ryan, the producer of the Dan Le Batard show, destroyed Boomer, and Boomer was off that day too. So I opened the show defending Boomer, talking about Mike Ryan, debunking all the things that he said. Mike Ryan reached out to me after that. And I remember talking to Boomer, and I said to him, if you were here that day, would you have wanted me to bring this up? He goes, no. That was his answer. No. Okay. Well, fine. So thanklessly, even though Craig said there's no balls, I mean, how many fights do I have to get in to get the you've got? Sometimes the balls come from not answering every single person that has something to say about you. Like, to have the confidence to just be like, I'm going to leave this one alone. Like, it's like saving that spider in the house and putting it outside. Like, you know, you squash every spider. But there's one, like, you know what? I'm going to let this one live. And you put it outside. So anyway, so I defend Boomer with that whole thing. So I'll give you another one, right? He doesn't want to talk about the Mike Ryan thing, whatever, after I defend him. I'll give you another one where he was here. Jemele Hill puts out something factually inaccurate about Boomer's take on X. And actually, this one actually pissed me off because she took what he said and twisted it into something he didn't say to make it sound much worse. So I wanted to say, like, listen, I understand that you don't like addressing these things, but what she said is just ridiculous. So he's like, I don't give an F. I don't even know who she is. I'm like, yeah, you do. I mean, come on. You know who she is, right? So he didn't want to talk about it, but I felt like I had to say something. So I say something on the air defending Boomer and the Jemele Hill thing. He responds with, I don't care about what unhappy people think. Bang. Done. All right? Doesn't want to deal with it. So now, fast forward to this issue. And I'm like, he's not here again. He doesn't like addressing these things and giving them more legs anyway. And the things that these two were saying were so, I can't even explain to you, so incredibly stupid.
1: Mm-hmm.
0: So now, in responding to Craig's thing, I'm now responding to them, which is what I really didn't want to do in the first place, but whatever, here we are, right? So it was so incredibly stupid. I was like, I didn't have the real genuine emotion to fight that battle because it didn't feel Ness

0: necessary. It really did not.
1: And if awful announcing hadn't put it out there, no one would have known.
0: Right. And then the Post picked it up afterwards.
1: Of course.
0: And I just, so when Craig says, and I know what he's doing, and he wants me to get fired up and everything else. And I got to say, Craig and I have never had a better relationship than we have right now. Not that we had a bad relationship. We had zero relationship. And since he's come back this time, him and I have had great conversations and have more of a relationship than we've ever had. So, like, when he says stuff now, I, like, know where it comes from more than I ever have. And I think he understands me more than he ever has. So I think that's a really good thing. But, you know, when he says, how can you get attacked and not attack back? I didn't feel attacked. I really didn't. Like, and if Boomer doesn't feel attacked, since he was the one that was 99% of what those two were saying.
1: Or care.
0: Right. Like, and then the one line they gave to me was, your laughing little friend. I got to be honest with you. I'm happy they called me little. As opposed to fat, ugly, whatever they could have gone with. Right?
1: Yes.
0: They went with little. So yeah. I was like, okay. Like, I didn't feel attacked or necessary. And sometimes I feel like it's okay to sit one of these out.
1: Mm-hmm.
0: So whether you agree with me or not, like, that was my entire thought process with this particular issue.
2: I'm Team Boomer, but Katie Nolan is a hot box of rocks.
1: I told you that morning I was ready for whatever you wanted to do because it's your show. And I would say that when I heard some of the clips that co-workers or colleagues, we don't work at Sirius. We are not your colleagues. We're not your co-workers. And the idea that you're going to play four clips over what this man has done over the last 20 years is patently absurd when Howard Stern is down the hall.
0: Yeah, so that's exactly.
1: I mean, give me a break.
0: Right, that's exactly what I said off the air.
1: That's why Awful Announcing put it out there. Like, why would you give that any credence?
0: Well, that's, yeah. See, and
1: it's
0: then.
1: Stupid.
0: And I know, so it's one of these things you can't win, too, because everybody's got, you can't win in this business, period. And that's one of the things you have to understand. Like, so you have to, like, once you get to a certain level of confidence and you believe in what you're doing is correct and right and you can explain it and feel good about it, like, that's like opening a whole new world to you. So, like, I feel like I've gotten to that point, but that's really, it was like, I felt like we could sit this one out because these two are just not a worthy opponent. Like, and I'm not saying this now to respond and to squash them. This is just what was in my head. And that's what I said when I came in. I said to you, I was like, wait a second. You don't even know what's going on in this relationship. We're not colleagues. The fact that you wanted a heads up.
1: Right, the producer wanted a heads up.
0: The producer of Katie Nolan's podcast wanted a heads up that we were getting in the Odyssey business that included the Boomer and Geo show, and Boomer's takes is one of the more laughable things I've ever seen. And as you said, like, down the hall in that building, there was a woman who was on a vibrating saddle who shot vagina juice into Gary Delabate's eye. But Boomer's Olympic take was too much for you? Excuse me? Like, what? So that's why I was like, this is not, doesn't make any sense. Like, I'm not really, I don't want to do this.
1: I agree. I told you, I was ready for anything that morning.
0: But now I'm doing it, which I didn't want to do. So I know, and plus, trust me, I have total self-awareness. I know that sounds hypocritical that I didn't want to do it, but now I'm doing it. But I felt the need. Like I said, I felt the need to defend myself from a criticism of a peer that I respect.
1: Right.
0: And when he gave the there's two shows with balls here. Like, I was like, come on, man. You know that's not true. You know that's not true. Like, there's been many of these things that I've gotten myself involved with. And oh, by the way, if the shoe were on the other foot, if I were on vacation and someone did, 10 minutes on everything that I said they didn't like, and Boomer came in here, I guarantee you he wouldn't say a word about it because that's not his philosophy.
1: Mm-hmm.
0: He would not have said a word about it. So, like, I can't sit here and carry his water when he's not here, when he's being criticized all the time. And this is another part of it as well. Like, because a lot of these issues are political, like, and the more and more that Boomer brings up these issues on the show, there are going to be more and more criticisms of him.
1: Yep. Very polarizing, of course.
0: And he has decided that those criticisms are not worth his time. So if they're not worth his time and he's going to continue to do this and he's going to continue to get them, then they're probably most of the time not going to be worth my time. Now, when I've gotten fired up over certain things in the past, there's specific reasons why. Maybe the attack of the radio station, the attack of the business, like things like that. Like, who do you think you are coming in here and saying this about us? Those are the things that really piss me off. Like when I went nuts on Gary Myers and Carl Banks, when I went nuts on BT about saying that Sports Talk Radio has never been less relevant than puts on everybody from here to make himself relevant. Things like that that annoy the piss out of me. But this one here, like I was just like, I'm going into the weekend. I'm going to really put the gloves on for Katie Nolan and her producer who's on a Zoom. I'm sorry. Couldn't do it.
1: I can't get the Gary Delamonte thing out of my head.
0: Yeah, that happened.
1: I'm sure it did.
0: Yeah.
1: But that's the hypocritical, absurd part of the whole thing.
0: I mean, and listen, I'm not sitting here. I don't want this to be a criticism of Howard Stern.
1: No, one has nothing to do with the other.
0: Loving Howard Stern.
1: It has nothing to do with it.
0: And still, you know, I went to the wrap-up show one time and sat in, not as a host, but just to watch it. Where I was invited by Gary and Jason and got to watch JD and Medicated Pete and all these guys. It was a lot of fun. You know, I got to see the studio. I got a studio tour because, you know, when I was doing this job and I mentioned I was a Stern fan, they had reached out. It was great. But it's just that this guy who said that Daniel Murphy's wife could get a circumcision. I mean, circumcision,
1: wow.
0: Sorry.
1: C-section.
0: That would be crazy. Daniel Murphy's wife needs to get a C-section, schedule a C-section. Or that Eileen Gu is insufferable. Man, those things are, this is where I draw the line. But the fact that down the hall there was a guy for 10 years that said the N-word on his show. When Billy West was playing Marge Schott.
1: Yeah.
0: It has had full-blown penetration down the hall. Strippers, every possible thing.
1: But that's okay.
0: Right.
1: That's all right.
0: Handicapped people. every single thing you could possibly be.
1: Right. But we're outraged by four clips of Boomer in 20 years.
0: So that's why I was like, this is why I said what they said was exceptionally stupid.
1: And
0: I was like, this is just not, and even though now I've done it, but I was like, the reason why I didn't do it is these are people that really, really, this is not a fair fight. It just isn't.
1: Worth our time.
0: It's not. We did give it our time, but it just wasn't.
1: Well, it wasn't that morning the way you explained it and the way you were thinking.
0: And it wasn't on Monday either. But then I was like, all right. I mean, if people are thinking, because I didn't want people to think. Because Craig thought it, and I didn't want the idea to be out there for other people to think that I was somehow avoiding those two because of whatever reason. Like, my Lord. I mean, God.
1: Yeah.
0: I mean, Katie Nolan, and she was, you know, back in the day, she had, like, a lot of potential
1: there. She was a rising star.
0: Right, was a rising star.
1: Yes.
0: And then it all sort of, you know, fell flat. I mean, it was the Jared.
1: They put her in witness protection.
0: I mean, the Jared Kelnick of sports media. And it never panned out. And now the most interesting thing about her is that she's either dating or engaged to Dan Soder, who's a really funny comedian, which I can't understand. He's got to be a looks thing. But anyway, so, so she's not, she hasn't, you know, kind of hasn't worked.
1: Bizarre.
2: When Katie Nolan said, clean it up over there. Let's do only podcasts that have an audience. Get rid of everything else. If you're not pulling your weight, get out.
0: Yeah.
1: And that's like that in a lot of places. Yes.
0: Do you remember, though, that the Katie Nolan WFAN moment that actually made some major news back in the day?
1: Katie Nolan WFAN. I should know.
0: So it was the first time Mike Francesa said he was when he was going to retire. Was okay. With Katie Nolan on her show,
1: wherever that
0: was. And like brought up, I got to see exactly what it was that he said. But I just remember the joke at the time was he wouldn't say a word about it. You know, and much like all of us, you know, the opening, like we open up to a hot chick, right? Like it's like, what do you need to know?
1: Yes.
0: Here's my blood type. Like I had my gallbladder removed.
1: Right.
0: Here's my family tree. Like it's just what right. This is what happens with
1: Mike
0: with
1: wouldn't
0: men.
1: Say anything.
0: Yeah, no, I'm not telling you. I don't know. I'm going to retire. I have no idea.
1: And here's Katie Nolan.
0: 2 years. Toots. You know, honey, I was thinking about it. And, yeah, 2 years. Yeah, well, man, you smell good. But I just remember that being the joke back then. You know?
1: Yeah, no, I get that.
0: Yeah. We used to have Julie Stewart Binks in when he had his FS2.
1: That FS2 show error. Or FS1 or whatever the hell it was.
0: That was a disaster.
1: Short-lived.
0: Yeah, right. He was preempted for all sorts of garbage all the time.
1: Yes, he was. Soccer, a lot, yeah. As a matter of fact. Which we should be careful. We get preempted by soccer now.
0: We do. Yes.
1: Yeah. Well, you know what? You felt the need this morning. You got it off your chest. You move on.
0: Yep. By the way, tomorrow we're getting preempted by soccer. That is not a joke. We really are.
1: It's okay. Premier League or something?
0: I don't know. Yeah, probably not. Maybe it's Bundesliga.
1: Yeah.
0: Is it Bundesliga? All right. It is Boomer and Geo with Jerry in for Boomer on the Fan and CBS Sports Network. We'll get CeeLo back in here. We got Sebastian Maniscalco tickets to give away in this hour for Jones Beach. We'll be right back.
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5: 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Well, the 4-5s and 6s are running again. However, they have major delays following FDNY activity at Astor Place, which has gone down. Trains have resumed making all of their regular stops. Metro North, westbound New Haven Line customers, 45-minute delays because of an earlier switching issue between Milford and Stratford. Long Island, westbound Southern State at 28 for the Seaford Oyster Bay Expressway. We got a crash on the left. We're slow there. Sunrise Highway, take that instead. New Jersey, southbound truck lanes of 109 Passaic River Bridge. Disabled vehicle in the right. And westbound 22, very tied up at Meeker Avenue in Newark with the collision. And we've got eastbound 22 rubbernecking delays. Please take Route 78 instead. The inbound GW Bridge is 40 for the upper, 25 for the lower. The outbound GW Bridge is still looking at a 10-minute delay. 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

0: CBS Sports Network. I was just laughing because of my misspeak where I said, would Boomer told Daniel Murphy's wife to get a circumcision? No, that's not what it is. It's a cesarean. It's a C-section. That's what it is.
1: That was one where Al's laugh permeated out into the newsroom and through my headsets.
0: Yes.
1: And I knew that I better throw this on a delay and see what happens.
0: Yeah.
1: Funny. There you go.
0: Happens to the best of us, does it not, CeeLo?
1: Of course.
0: Yes. Sebastian Maniscalco tickets coming up.
2: Nice.
0: This hour. So Jones Beach, all you Long Islanders, or nice. People that actually want to drive to Long Island. If you don't live on Long Island, there's not many of you. Just like the opposite exists when it's a PNC Bank Arts Center show.
1: Sure.
0: We'll be giving away those tickets. You a fan of Sebastian Maniscalco?
1: Absolutely.
0: All right.
1: I have seen him at the Garden.
0: Yeah. You know who's doing stand-up comedy now?
1: No, who's that?
0: Amanda Knox.
1: Okay.
0: I'm surprised you don't know this, because Amanda Knox was the latest guest on with Bill Maher on his Club Random podcast, and I know you listen to that, Al. But yeah, Amanda Knox is now doing stand-up comedy.
3: She had done like a three-hour Joe Rogan probably 6 months ago, and I feel like I got her full story then watched the documentary. So when I saw her pop up on Bill Maher, I'm like, eh.
0: Oh, really? She did 3 hours there.
1: Three hours.
0: How did she come across in that?
3: Very likable, I thought.
0: Yeah, so I came home and I told Gina, I was like, listen, I got to say, this Amanda Knox, super intellectual, interesting, open. And they talked nothing about what happened to her in Italy on the Bill Maher podcast. They talked about everything else. Now, Bill Maher got turned off by her early on because she tried to dig into his psyche or why he didn't want children or whatever it was. And he's like, I don't need to be fixed. And he got annoyed with her. And then the rest of the podcast was sort of awkward until the end.
1: Okay.
0: And I found that to be disappointing because I really thought the two of them could have jived a little bit more. But yeah, I was really impressed with her. Like just smart and funny and super well-spoken. I guess she read like every book under the sun in every language when she was in jail. And that helped out. And if you don't remember Amanda Knox, she was falsely convicted in Italy of murdering somebody. And then she was in jail in Italy, got conviction overturned and everything else. And she was the young, attractive white girl that made the news, right?
1: So, 888-808.
0: Yeah. Who is this now? But yeah, no, I'd recommend it still, even though it was awkward. But now I got to listen to the Joe Rogan one.
2: She'll be in Connecticut in October if you'd like to go see her.
1: We'll stand up. Well, it must be.
2: Right? Says part of a speaker series, so maybe that's not the stand-up like she's doing right now.
1: Oh, all right, then.
2: In Scotland.
1: Scotland.
2: That's where she is. Yeah, she's performing at a festival.
0: Huh. Yeah, I mean, I don't know why stand-up comedy, but she did recognize and acknowledge that she gets these opportunities that these other comics don't get right off the bat because of her fame, because of this stuff.
1: Sure.
0: And I thought that was another thing that was impressive is she acknowledged that. She's like, I'm, you know, these people that are grinding and going through all the circuit and everything and the clubs. And trust me, I recognize that. And I'm getting these opportunities that maybe I shouldn't be getting, but I'm going to take them because I love it, you know, and stuff. Like, yeah, I was like, man, I'm into this Amanda Knox.
2: Speaking of entertainers, did you see the Zac Brown Band gave away $40 million worth of cruises?
0: Yeah, so that's 40 million people that are going to die, said Netflix. Netflix put out a story. A statement, and it goes, 40,000 people are now going to die on these cruises.
2: Not yet, they didn't do that.
0: They're setting up, so Zach, did you see that the deal, Zach Brown Band and Netflix, they signed a deal together.
2: I didn't see that part.
0: They needed a new documentary, because they're running out of ideas, so now they're going
2: to... So
0: gonna,
2: everybody that came to that show is now going to get on the cruise of death.
0: Yeah, so they're going to all get diarrhea, then it's going to sink,
2: and
0: there's going to be a diarrhea ocean.
3: There'll be at the very least, someone will throw their husband or wife over.
0: At the very least.
2: Pretty wild.
0: I kid, kind of, but Netflix hates the cruise industry. I don't know what it is.
2: It does feel like that.
0: I mean, every documentary they have is, you know, this woman disappeared and got sold into sex trafficking. This cruise went down and sunk. We got the poop cruise.
2: Well, it's not going to be bad stuff. What type of documentary is it?
0: Well, but not like HBO Max, Amazon Prime. They're not doing cruise industry documentaries.
2: No one does it better than Netflix.
0: Yeah, I guess that's their thing, right? I mean, my goodness.
2: Yeah.
0: Yeah. But anyway, yeah, that's...
2: I couldn't even bring myself to watch that poop cruise.
0: I was
2: You guys talked about it so much. I was so disgusted by what you were saying. I couldn't bring myself to watch it.
0: And then we sort of lived it here at WFAN when Emmanuel Babari had to walk barefoot through potential raw sewage to go use the only functional bathroom in this place.
2: So,
0: if you want to know about it, we got a little taste on Friday afternoon. Luckily, we were not here. But, Poop Cruise was good.
2: I'll pass.
1: No interest.
2: No thanks.
0: Poop Cruise was
2: that
0: good.
2: One, was that, wasn't there another one where the power went out for a day or two before they were able to tow the ship?
0: Yeah.
2: That wasn't the same cruise, no, I believe, right? It was a different one.
0: I thought that was Poop Cruise. I thought.
2: Was that? Okay. I thought it was a different one. Clearly that happened too for it because of what the result was. But I thought there was another one where, and crew, man, maybe that was it. When the other cruise ships were just going right past them.
0: I think that was Poop Cruise.
2: Mm.
0: I looked up Amanda Knox's husband because I was interested after this. Interesting looking guy. And he's a poet. He looks very like L.A., trying to be really cool. Like, not like pulling it off like I am really cool. It's like I'm trying to be really cool.
3: Yeah, with the trucker hat with the interesting framed glasses.
0: Yeah. Yep, you see that? Yep. There's a whole bunch of them.
1: A knockoff Conor McGregor.
0: You think?
1: A little bit.
0: I don't see that.
1: Not with the hat, the non-hat pictures.
0: Okay. Yeah.
1: The glasses, the haircut.
0: He loves an off-brand hat. He definitely, look at that. He's got the pork pie hat. He's got a fedora.
2: Pork pie? Yeah. The hell is pork pie?
0: You never seen a pork pie hat?
1: I don't know what that is.
0: You don't know a pork pie hat?
1: No.
0: Pork pie hat.
1: Yeah. Nope.
0: Yeah. It's like, you know what it is.
2: A pork pie hat.
0: Yeah, it's a classic piece of headwear.
2: You with this phone. Leave the phone out there.
1: Well, in case, something's happening while I'm in here.
0: Because nothing's happening while you are in here. Like, nothing's happening in here.
2: Yes.
1: I don't mean in life. I mean in sports.
0: Oh.
1: Yeah, notifications, you know.
0: Yeah.
1: I know that's rare around these parts, but you never know. I was just a couple minutes away. I could have brought you some Met trade news yesterday, but it didn't hit till about 9:55 or so.
0: No, it did not.
1: So, what are you going to do?
0: No, it did not.
1: All right, well, while you guys look at the hats, should I get started here?
0: I don't know.
1: No?
0: No, yeah, I guess so.
1: It's only 7:30.
0: No, I know. You can go.
1: All right. Looked like it was going to be a memorable night at the stadium for the Yankees. 5 home runs for them, including the go-ahead 2-run shot from newcomer Luis Garcia Jr. in his Yanks debut to erase a 6-0 deficit. They took a 7-6 lead after 7 innings. However, in the 8th, the Cards went right back to work, this time against our new buddy Angel Chivie.
4: 2-2 pitch here to Nathan Church. Left-hander's pitch, swing on drive to right, trouble, going back, Dominguez on the track, gone, third row. 9-7, St. Louis.
1: That's Dave Sims here on The Fan, 3-run homer to restore the lead for the Cards. Now, 2 batters and another base runner later, we switch over to the Yes broadcast.
5: One on, nobody out, top of the 8th, Crooks, Tomahawks, down, high, deep, and into the 2nd deck. And just like that, the Cardinals back up by 4.
6: Well, it was fun while it lasted.
5: Yeah,
6: it was an exciting time.
1: Yes, it was short-lived, though, for Paul O'Neill and Ryan Rucco. That was also...
2: I call them Crooks.
1: Crooks, yes. Cards weren't done, though. 3 batters later with a runner aboard with Rucco midpoint.
5: It's a Cardinals team that has had such a hard time scoring runs of late. A 3 home run game for Alex Rose in the first of his career.
1: Solid contact right there. Woo!
2: Did he have an interesting interaction with Danny Wexelman? She does the on the field stuff for the Cardinals.
1: Maybe.
2: I thought before I came in here, I saw something. Maybe there's something there. Maybe there's
1: very
2: not.
1: Very possible.
2: Know.
1: That one was smoked. It capped the scoring. Cards 13, Yankees 7. Way before all of that, Cam Schlittler wasn't very good. Only 3 innings of work. Gave up 4 runs. He walked 5. Very uncharacteristic for him.
7: Yeah, I mean, I like to take pride in having that control and limiting those walks. I don't really have an excuse for you. So Which wasn't my night, and I got to be better there.
1: Now, Al talked about a trend with him this morning, and I kind of pushed back, but I think he is correct. We looked at the splits, so 14 starts on the road for Schlittler this year. He's 8-2 with a 1.10 ERA. 10 at home now, 2-4, 4.32. So he's had some stinkers in the Bronx.
2: That is not great.
1: To keep an eye on. You had the moves after
2: and,
1: the game.
2: Yes, think about three innings. 83 pitches in three innings.
1: A lot of work there in three innings.
2: Yep. Sure is.
1: So a couple of guys heading back to Scranton beyond CVE. You got Dominguez and Anthony Volpe going down as top prospect George Lombard Jr. is going to come up after he was tearing it up at AAA in recent weeks. Also, you've got, what's the name of the guy that they got from the Giants? Elliot Ramos? No.
0: Yeah.
1: Ramos?
0: Yeah.
1: I'm doubting myself.
0: It's with an H, a silent H.
1: Yes, silent H indeed. No catcher addition, though, for the Yankees. McMonagle was all over this yesterday on X on the afternoon show. The Yankees must get a catcher today or the deadline is a disaster. And that was before the Red Sox moved heaven and earth to get Adley Rutschman. And then he was like, okay, well, there's other guys out there. Tyler Stevenson, Liam Hicks. Hicks ended up getting moved, not to the Yankees.
0: So was it a Cuck Monagle day or not?
1: No, he was actually.
0: It was not a Cuck Monagle day.
1: I don't think so. He was pretty critical about that. Anyway, 6 p.m. came and went. No catcher. So that leaves Austin Wells still as the number one option for Brian Cashman's team. Cashman said this prior to Wells hitting a home run last night.
8: Well, I think Austin has been getting his offense going. His past month has been a much more successful version of him this year and a much more closer version to what he's capable of. So I think he's, you know, hopefully trending in the right direction.
1: And technically, he is correct, even though he hit 188 with three home runs in July. That was coming off of June where he hit 061 with no home runs and an OPS, Jerry, of 152.
2: What is he, Jorge Polanco?
1: I didn't know that was possible.
2: Oh, yeah, if you don't ever get on base, you'd be zero.
1: 061, a lot of empty at-bats there. Cardinals-Yankees game two tonight, 625 coverage here on The Fan. Hunter Dobbins, Ryan Weathers are the starting pitchers. By the way, we take trade calls here on The Fan pretty much year-round, certainly in the days leading up to any deadline, in this case, baseball. So here was a caller with Joe B. Saturday, joining what has become a very long list of folks to make this very same error as they're talking Yanks.
9: Who are you going
1: to
9: get? Luis Arraez? You want a guy like him? I mean, he's not a power hitter, but he hits 340.
10: Dealing with Chaz Chisholm all the time, I'd actually rather have Arraez at second base.
9: Right.
10: And get rid of Chaz, because, I mean, Joe, they're not going to bring it back.
9: Yeah.
0: Right.
2: What'd you say? What did he do?
11: Got a rise out of jism. Oh, my God.
1: Oh, boy. All right, Mets in Cleveland tonight to start a series with the Guardians, Sean Manaea, Joey Cantillo. The Mets trading away pretty much half the roster over the course of the last few days. The notable deals from yesterday.
2: Real quick, if I would have told you when the season began, season ain't going to go great.
1: Yeah.
2: The Mets are going to trade a lot of players at the deadline, but both Brett Beatty and Mark Vientos will still be here. You would have not believed that. You would have thought they would have been two that would have been moved.
0: Absolutely
2: correct.
0: I know
2: Vientos is hurt, but very interesting.
1: Oh, there was some video of him. Clay Holmes, Tyrone Taylor go to the Cubs. The Mets get back Jefferson Rojas, who was the Cubs' number two prospect. He immediately becomes the newly ranked top prospect for the Mets, that according to MLB Pipeline, supplanting Jonah Tong, and he is listed at number 63 on a league-wide list as far as the notable piece coming back for the Mets as far as the deals from yesterday are concerned. Let me get to the Aaron Rodgers stuff with the McAfee show. They were on site at Steelers camp. The whole gang was there, fans in the background and everything. So here's the first part of it with McAfee kind of teeing him up last season. No matter what, does that make any sort of difference? And Rodgers would kind of take over from there.
12: Is everything better? Is everything funner? Is everything more awesome? Like, how do you kind of view this year versus maybe the years of the past?
13: I'm going to plead the fifth.
12: Okay. Okay.
9: Like gotta love that guy.
12: Okay.
13: Like that absolute coward, Tony Fauci. Absolute coward.
9: Yeah. Hey, it's back, baby.
13: Are you kidding me?
12: Yeah, 111
13: times. You got a pardon and you're in front of you and you pleaded over 100 times at the White House? What are you scared of, Tony? Yeah. I thought you were the science.
12: Yeah.
13: I thought you were I am science. And you get up there and you can't answer a question?
1: Yeah. And he was pretty much just getting started because anytime McAfee tried to interject and get things back on schedule, Rodgers would just talk over it.
13: And how much time did the network spend on that? How much time did they spend on my responses every week, on my vaccination status, on Taylor and Travis's wedding?
9: Yeah!
13: Did they Did they do even a minute? Did they do even a minute on Tony Fauci?
1: No, I didn't. I don't think I've heard anything.
13: No, I bet they didn't.
1: This basically sounded like a political rally there. At it some sure point. Did. It was pumping up the crowd, and here was another one of him cutting McAfee off.
14: But on that note.
13: Then there was another scandal this offseason, too, involving a voter for MVP, for Coach of the Year. How much time do you, did your network spend?
14: Whoa, whoa.
13: Your, did your network spend
14: our
13: on that?
14: Our network.
15: I wish I wish
13: how much time did you
15: go back to Fauci.
13: This is awesome.
15: This is awesome.
13: Go back to Fauci.
15: Yeah.
13: Go back to the coward Tony Fauci in science.
14: Hold on now.
13: Who's spending the entire time writing in his diary about how fun it is to be famous? You got to be kidding me.
14: Okay, so on that note.
13: What are you going to say about me now?
15: Debate him.
13: What are you
15: going to
13: say about me now?
1: And then he went into the point of, hey, I've rekindled with my family, you know, the vaccination stuff. He's been listing all these things that basically you got nothing left to criticize me for.
0: Yeah.
1: At least in his eyes.
0: And I'll have more opinions on this coming up later because I want to talk about it at length. But the thing that I don't know if Aaron Rodgers knows is how much Pat McAfee avoided the Diana Russini conversation himself.
1: Yeah.
0: Like, he was going after ESPN and not covering it, where, and they even did it in that clip and he didn't realize it. Like, go back to Fauci, we don't want to talk about that whole thing. So that's one thing I wish he would have known and criticized those guys in that moment, because they were as egregious as anybody in not talking about the Russini deal.
1: Yeah. Tell me something. I have this wrong. I said to Al, because the Steelers put out the statement. It's attributed to their like communications guy, this Bert guy.
0: Yeah, Bert Lauten.
1: He's been there forever, right?
0: Well, I mean, he was the assistant when I was there, and then took the job soon after that, the full time job.
1: All right, so not that long.
0: He's probably 55, okay. And he's been doing it for a while.
1: Because a lot of teams will just, you don't get an act. It's just a statement from the team. Yeah. But I feel like they put his name on and stuff because he's the communications guy.
0: Yeah, great guy.
1: I feel like over the years you hear that name a lot.
0: Great guy, bald guy, very nice. Welcomed
2: great
0: me
2: guy,
0: in.
2: Bald guy.
0: Yeah.
1: Great with you, Mike. Great guy. Weird guy.
0: He's just Lincoln. I remember him bald with glasses and standing in a suit at practice. We'd come up, we'd talk. Yeah, he did his job tremendously well.
1: That's all you can ask.
0: All right, CeeLo, thank you. We will see you next hour. It's Boomer and Geo coming to you live for the Built Ford Tough Studio. 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
18: 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Inbound George 50 for the upper, 30 for the lower. Inbound Lincoln and Holland Tunnels, they're 50 as well. If you're traveling out into the Deegan, both directions, on-ramp to the Cross Bronx, still affected by a disabled truck in the right-hand lane. Queens westbound LIE now very heavily delayed from 164th Street all the way out to Maurice Avenue with a crash in the center. New Jersey westbound 22 to Meeker Avenue in Newark. It's a heavy ride. Collision blocks the lane, even rubbernecking eastbound. Take 78, please. And with Mass Transit, the 4.5s and 6s are now running with delays, but no longer major delays, following earlier FDNY activity at Astor Place. And on Metro North, westbound New Haven line customers have 45-minute residual delays because of some earlier switching issues that they've been dealing with. 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
1: 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He's been waiting. I called for him, and he called us. Because this is a day, just as Aaron Rodgers did a victory lap over Tony Fauci, as he calls him, Dr. Fauci, Anthony Fauci, did his victory lap on Pat McAfee yesterday. This is a day where Paul and Yonkers can do his victory lap. Maybe the final Paul and Yonkers victory lap as he moves on to the 2027 Mets. But he could do one more and dance on the 2026 Mets grave and David Stearns, because the Mets right now have more minor leaguers than they've had in a long time. And here he is, Paul. Good morning. What is happening with you?
35: Good morning, boys. Thank you very much. I don't get what he accomplished for himself last night. He traded all the players he brought in for minor leaguers that are never going to play one inning for him, because these kids are for the next president of operation. If he thinks he's going to go get away with another year of last place not making the playoffs and still be the president of operations by next year, then this is on Cohen allowing this nonsense. Because it's got to stop.
0: Well, I think you got your answer to that already, Paul, when Steve Cohen was on with John Heyman and Joel Sherman, and he said that he's going to see this thing out with David and his contract extends beyond this season. So, yeah, I mean, it is on Cohen then if you believe that David Stearns is still here and shouldn't be.
35: And he got all these kids, and for Juan Soto, please don't come back this year. They're not worthy to have you play for this team. Don't come back.
0: Yeah, I mean
35: the Mets are,
0: I think I would be fine if he didn't play again, quite frankly, because there's really, I mean, what's the point? You know what I mean? We're talking August and September. There's really no point. You don't need to see him. You don't need him risking further injury. Like, I mean, take some miles off of him. You know what I mean? Like, just save the miles on the car.
2: 13 years left.
0: Yeah, exactly.
35: And I don't want to be here. He has to go. We know he's not going nowhere, so I'm stuck with him.
0: Yeah.
35: But now he's going to get free reign again if there's baseball next year. And I got to deal with this again with a completely whole new team with all new players, and here we go. So I don't know if he knows what he's doing, if he's good enough to do it, but we're all in the same spot. And I'm not going to beat him up because I know he ain't going nowhere. The year was terrible. And I got more minor leaguers to torture me.
0: Paul, you are right on brand this morning.
2: The thing about Soto that really sucks, too, I mean, last year was what it was, and you could say he was getting acclimated to the Mets and whatever. Like, you wasted this year. You actually got a really good version of Juan Soto, and you got nothing for it.
0: That's the way I used to feel about Jacob DeGrom in his Cy Young seasons. It's like, how often do you get a guy this dominant at the top of your rotation, and you never got anything out of it?
2: You don't get these years back.
0: Right.
2: Doesn't mean he can't do it again. Of course he can. But, like, you got it this year from him until he got hurt, and you are one of the worst teams in. I know every team's got good players, don't get me wrong, and yet they end up wasting years of their career, but this was supposed to be a team coming off an NLCS. You took Juan Soto away from the Yankees, and it's been in the tank since after June of last year.
0: And it started off great with Soto not playing well.
2: Right. The rest of the team was hitting, and they were playing well. And then he heats up, and then they can't pitch. And it's been a complete disaster since.
0: Yeah. So bad.
2: Amazing. It really is.
0: I remember I was watching. I was with Boomer on opening day, and I remember watching that game.

0: and saying they scored all these runs and they were fouling pitches off. And I was like, man, you know, this is the lineup that David Stearns envisioned. It's going to be tough. It's going to be long, long lineup. I mean, my Lord.
1: I remember Fleegs talking about what a professional team this was.
2: Oh, yeah.
1: They got professional hitters now. And in the moment, he wasn't wrong. It just, they can't stay on the field.
2: Let's go to Anthony in Belleville. What's up, Anthony?
3: Gio and Jerry. Oh, ah! Yeah.
1: What up, man?
3: Hey, Katie who? Nolan. Get out of here. Hey, getting back to the Yankees. Everybody's complaining about getting a catcher. Look at the best catcher in the league. His name is Ben Rice. But they got Garcia now to play first. They got Lombard coming up. So use him a little bit catching. You know what I'm saying?
1: I don't think you're wrong. I think the time for that, though, would have been a little sooner in the season. Like, and it doesn't mean he couldn't put the gear on, and he's done it. We know that. But I do.
3: Why are they trying to save him? Save him for what?
0: What do you mean save him for what? Save him for trying to chase a championship this year. Like,
3: this year. So why, if you're having problems with a catcher,
0: because
3: have him catch.
0: But you know it's a grueling position. And there's, you see these guys suffer all the time offensively. I mean, not everybody has a Cal Raleigh or Mike Piazza type of offensive year. I mean, it's just, it's rare.
1: So. It'll be interesting, though, when Stanton comes back, if they're going to just insert him into the lineup at DH. What do you do with the lineup? If, you know, you got one guy's a first baseman, Rice is a first baseman, you can't play them both. It is an interesting, I don't want to call it a problem, but it's a lineup that you're going to have to solve to make sure it works properly. And you get your matchups right. But, yeah, it's interesting.
0: Yeah, and Cal Raleigh, not even near the same season this year.
1: And they've been not good.
0: Last year.
1: They've underachieved this year terribly.
0: Jeff in Oceanside, what's going on, Jeff?
4: Hey, good morning, guys. How you doing?
0: Good, Jeff.
1: All
4: right, diehard Mets fan. Everyone's freaking out or complaining about these trades. The only trade that doesn't make sense is the Weaver trade.
0: Yep.
4: Because he was signed for next year and they're paying him. Besides that, they're all free agents next year. If you love them and you want them back, you bring them back. AJ Minter, free agent. 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Tyrone Taylor, free agent. Peterson, who traded a couple of weeks ago, who wasn't great, but if you love him, you want him back, he's a free agent. You got rid of all these guys, and it's not even a half a season. It's not even a third of a season. They have less than 50 games left. 50, 50, and 50 is 150. They play 162. It's not even a third of a season that's left. If you love these guys and you want them back, you bring them back, and they got people for them.
0: Yeah,
4: the only
0: Jeff,
4: one that made no sense.
0: You're preaching to the choir
4: Weaver.
0: Here, Jeff. You are preaching to the choir. I don't know if you listened to the Open. If you didn't, you can go back in the free Odyssey app. Jerry and I talked about exactly this, and the only thing that I could come up with as a defense, which I don't agree with the Mets trading him, is the fact that they threw out a prospect. They said, if you give us that guy, then we will pay this amount of money and you can have him, and then the Pirates did. That's the only thing I can imagine, and where they didn't think they'd be able to get him for Luke Weaver. But yeah, you're going to need a guy like Luke Weaver next year if you're going to try to compete, and you already had him on a contract where he probably was going to get underpaid with his performance that he had this year.
1: Yep, no doubt. And you had him for next year, and now, or whenever the next baseball season is, and now he's gone. And I agree with your point. If the kid they got back, they value so highly, which is fine.
0: It's a good story. He's a local kid, Sammy Stafura. He's from Cortland Manor and all that stuff.
1: And I hope he turns out to be a Hall of Fame player. But at the same time, if I read the article correctly, he's the Pirates' ninth best prospect. Not the ninth best prospect in Major League Baseball.
0: Right, yeah, Pirates' ninth, yeah.
1: So, I don't know. I mean, how highly can they value the ninth best prospect in the Pirates organization?
0: Yeah, I mean, he's still was a single A. So
1: to not only give them Weaver, but to pay for him.
0: Yeah. The problem is there's nothing like when I would say, trust Leon Rose to figure it out. He's proven to us year in and year out he could figure it out. You got to trust him, all these things. It's the exact opposite with David Stearns. I mean, right now, you can't believe in any of these moves, the scouting department, any part of the Mets organization that is absolutely rotten right now.
1: Yeah.
0: You think that every move they're going to make is going to be the wrong one.
1: And the other part about, what's the kid's name, Stafura? Is that his name? The other part of it, too, is he's not. Now, anybody can have a very quick rise to the minors. That can happen. There's no doubt. He's in single A.
0: Yeah. Yeah.
1: It's not like you're going to get a really quick look at him or you're expecting him to play next year. He's in single A. he's not

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16: 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I was doing something I never do. Jerry, I don't really dig into the prospects.
17: Okay.
16: You know, I don't really. It's not my thing. It's not your thing. But I did want to get a look at this Jefferson Rojas. Because
17: he was a kid from the Cubs?
16: Yeah, the number two prospect for the Cubs, like number 60-something overall. So I wanted to get a look at him. So I watched a couple of highlights, and he was playing a team that jumped off the page to me that I may need to buy some of their merch.
17: Okay.
16: So the AA affiliate of the LA Angels.
17: Okay.
16: The LA Angels is the Rocket City Trash Pandas.

0: Have you ever heard of a raccoon referred to as a trash panda?
1: I have not.
0: Neither have I. But boy, do I love that. A trash panda. So not only do they have this great name, but their promotion, I got to give, whoever is running this team should probably get a job in major leagues. So there is a viral video out there of this, unfortunately, but it seems to be living a pretty decent life, a deformed raccoon.
1: Oh, this is right here,
0: yeah,
1: right?
0: You've seen this,
1: yes,
0: right?
1: I have seen this online, yes.
0: All right, so there's this deformed raccoon that runs around this neighborhood. It looks like if a raccoon and an accordion had a baby and you smushed it together and it just ran around like that. It's got a very short body. People didn't know what it was exactly.
1: Right.
0: But it's running around. It's living. It just looks different. So the people that see this deformed raccoon they named it Jimothy. So they're having, at the Trash Panda Stadium in Rocket City, they're having Jimothy Night.
1: Right.
0: Where go celebrate the internet's favorite raccoon at Toyota Field. The first 200 kids, it doesn't say what they will receive. The first 200 kids, it just stops there. It doesn't even say. First 200 kids will get rabies from Jimothy. Yeah, it doesn't say anything else there.
1: But anyway, have a cool logo, though.
0: Oh, yeah.
1: And I'm not talking about Jimothy. I'm talking about their trash panda.
0: Oh, yeah. They just have a hat that says trash on it.
1: Yes. I don't know that I want that, but it's very cool.
0: But this is probably one of those names that they put out for the fans to vote on.
1: I would think so.
0: You know what I mean?
1: Yeah.
0: Because I don't think that there is... I mean, it's just, I don't know, the trash pandas? I've never heard of that. And raccoons, you know, there are cute animals. We're just used to looking at them going through our garbage and having rabies, right?
1: Yes, I have them in my garbage every night.
0: What is that?
1: What is Alabama Butts and White Sauce?
0: I don't know. Is that a name of a team, too?
1: That's what they're selling on their website.
0: Alabama Butts?
1: Yeah, and White Sauce.
0: Huh. I don't know.
1: Okay.
0: But they're, whatever it is, it's working over there for them. I would totally go to a Trash Pandas game.
1: Yeah. No, I'm with you. Where is this again?
0: I want to say it's Birmingham.
1: Birmingham.
0: I think. Right?
1: Some of these minor league cities, man, they got some cool names. They got cool promotions. I don't know if anybody watches the damn games.
0: Right.
1: But it is a night out for sure.
0: There you go. There's a Trash Panda right there. That's one of the locos. It's a raccoon, a very surly-looking raccoon popping out of a garbage can that was also looks like a rocket that's going into the sky.
2: Rocket City's what city?
0: Huntsville, Alabama, actually.
1: Huntsville,
0: so it's not
1: Alabama.
0: Birmingham. It's Huntsville.
1: Okay.
0: Yeah.
1: I'm going to think the Butts and White Sauce is some sort of a barbecue sauce or something, and maybe they're having a promotional night.
0: Yeah, or it's another viral thing where someone's like, you know, you come down here, you see the Alabama Butts, and you get the white sauce at like a, you know, hibachi
1: so it's
0: place.
1: Local to them.
0: Yeah, yes, yeah, yeah.
1: Absolutely.
0: Like one of those things. But yeah, so now I'm a Trash Pandas fan.
1: When I was in high school, I started collecting minor league hats and college baseball hats. And I ended up with a lot of them. I ended up with a lot more college hats because I didn't know what the hell I was buying with. And it was through I forget what the catalog was. It was like a magazine catalog order. But there were some clever ones back in the day, just like they are now.
0: Well, the big one back in the day was the Toledo Mudhens.
1: The Mudhens.
0: Before they got to the, do some of these more creative things.
1: Mm-hmm.
0: You know, I did finally get that shirt. I was so disappointed. So with Eddie's retirement gift, you know, I got really good bottles of wine, but I also wanted to get him what I think is the funniest logo in college sports because he loves wearing a college t-shirt. So it's the Scottsdale Community College Fighting Artichokes.
1: Right.
0: And their logo is like a fighting artichoke. So I find it on this one website that I think I got duped by the internet on this one. I'll admit it. I was just desperately trying to find a fighting artichoke shirt. So I thought I was getting it from the real site. I got redirected to something else. The thing got caught in Ohio.
1: Of
0: they still charged me for it. Then I went back at them, and I'm like, what are you idiots? It never showed up.
1: Yeah.
0: They're like, well, we mailed it. I'm like, I never got it. All right, so send me another one. They sent me another one. It's just like, it's something like that was printed in a...
1: It wasn't good.
0: It wasn't good. So now I've got this double X fighting artichoke shirt that I want to send Eddie, but I'm like, this now feels like a horrible gift.
1: It might, except Eddie will wear anything.
0: Yeah, I guess you're right.
1: So I think if you send him the Fighting Artichoke shirt, it will be on him for a dog walk. No doubt.
0: Indeed.
1: No doubt.
0: But if it's one of those ones you could tell that you wash it once and that logo is coming right off.
1: How much was it?
0: I don't remember. It was 20-something dollars or whatever. Piece of crap.
1: Yeah.
0: It's a piece of crap.
1: You got taken by the internet.
0: I certainly did. But it happens. But I was like, I needed to find one of these things. And then that was like the one place I could get it. And I thought, get it quickly.
1: Yeah.
0: No.
2: Didn't happen.
1: Not so much.
2: Yeah. I mean, this was one of those stories when I opened it up and tried to explain to Gina why I have this shirt that her brain shut down halfway through the conversation.
1: She wasn't interested.
2: No, not at all. Not at all. By the way, this bad guy or good guy or okay guy. This is what you need to.
1: Okay.
2: Am I a bad guy for doing this? So during, I didn't ask for anything from Gina for my birthday.
1: Okay. Right?
2: But she goes to.
1: Which was when? Recently?
2: It was June.
1: Okay.
2: So her birthday is coming up. So I don't ask for anything. Right. So she goes to this mall and gets me a very nice shirt.
1: Okay.
2: All right. Well, thank you for the nice shirt. But while she's at the mall, the day that she's getting me my birthday present, she identifies what she wants for her birthday.
1: Okay.
2: All right. So then not only does she identify it, she gets the salesman's information. This is exactly what I want. Then she sends me the salesman's number and says, this is what I want. Right. So then the guy, because he feels like this bag that she wants, like he thinks he's got a sale here,
1: yeah,
2: is now just hammering her with text messages like, do you want it on hold? Do you still want it? So I said to her, this is where it comes in, good guy, bad guy. I said, why don't you just make the transaction yourself?
1: Right, buy the bag.
2: Like, why am
1: I'm
2: going
1: to... I'm with you on this.
2: Why am I going to go through this...
1: There's no surprise.
2: ...farce...
1: Right.
2: ...of now having to go to this place or talk to this guy... Mm-hmm. And do this when this is just what you wanted anyway.
1: And then would you have to like put it in a box and wrap it?
2: I wouldn't.
1: Okay. But then she should just buy it then.
2: In those places that are selling bags like this, they'll put it in something that looks really nice anyway. Mm-hmm. I wouldn't put wrapping paper. But she'd know what it was.
1: Right. No, if she's picked it out to that, this is not bad guy. This is normal guy.
2: Yeah.
1: Buy it.
2: Yeah.
1: Just buy it. You've already bought it already in your mind. You're getting it. Just get it.
2: Yeah, I mean, it was, good.
1: Part of the fun, I would think, part of the fun with getting someone a gift is you get them something that, I don't want to say surprises them, but maybe they didn't think it fits them. Maybe they did want in passing, they didn't think you heard. This is a bit extreme.
2: Yeah, but this is the way she is. It takes the fun out of the gift giving for me.
1: I agree.
2: Because I like doing that.
1: Right.
2: I enjoy that. And, you know, I didn't take it away from her. You know, I'm like, I don't want anything. Right, and if you get me something, great. If you don't, I really, at this point in my life, do not care.
1: Yeah, I think the word you used is proper. It's a farce at this point.
2: Yeah, it's a farce. But I don't want her to be like, well, now I got to go get my own birthday gift or something like that, a reaction.
1: Well, clearly she's talking to this guy. You can just send it.
2: Yeah, that's what I'm saying. Just get it now.
1: Purchase it and send it. We're
2: and then
1: good.
2: She was like, oh, I don't know. You know, it's up to my husband now. That's what she said the last time. And I'm like, it's not really, is it? It's not. Like, this is stupid.
1: Are all the Amazon packages up to you?
2: Right.
1: So then the bag's not up to you.
2: Yeah. I mean, it is amazing the stuff that shows up, and she doesn't remember getting it. She's like, there's a package here? What? That's not for me. Yeah, it is.
1: It just says your name right here.
2: I don't order anything. Nothing. So the other thing that made me think about is it's a bad guy. So her family.
1: Right.
2: Loves a birthday cake. We're talking like they need to have their
1: like bakery cake
2: birthday cake,
1: right?
2: And it has to be a great one. And if it's a bad one, then ugh. Because they had this bakery out in Pittsburgh that they loved. They got it every single time. It hit for them every single time. And since they moved to Long Island, they haven't found the right one.
1: Okay,
2: so it's very important to get the correct birthday cake. So I ask her, What are we doing this year for your birthday cake? She's like, you know, I want that one ice cream cake from that place. She's like, let me just look. And so she looks on the website, and she's now building her own birthday cake. And she goes, is this pathetic that I'm building my own birthday cake? And I'm like, no.

0: I mean, it's what you want. You're doing it. Right. Like I, so now I'm feeling like I'm not doing anything.
1: Anything.
0: But she's getting everything she wants.
1: Yeah. Should be a good day.
0: Right.
1: You better come up with a good gift.
0: Well, she's got her gift.
1: Yeah, it's not the way it works, though. I think she should buy the bag herself, and you should get her something else.
0: No, absolutely
1: not. No, definitely not. No,
0: I'll show you this bag, and absolutely not.
1: Fair enough.
0: I just did like a Bill Maher, by the way. I just because I've been listening to too much Bill Maher. Now, yes. I just, absolutely not. There is no way.
1: I want to see this bag now.
0: There is no way I'm doing that. Because that's stupid. You know it is, and I know it is.
1: So then what part are you going to play there, Bill?
0: They're not socialists. They're communists. All right.
1: You're just going to show up?
0: Well, yeah, I took off. I'm going to take her to dinner on the boat.
1: Oh, okay.
0: And she's going to get this stuff. We're going to have a family day.
1: Then you're good. I do want to see this.
0: By the way, you know, not to sound like a baby here, because I've really... It doesn't matter to me,
1: right.
0: But my birthday couldn't have been a bigger bust. Like it was the biggest bust of all time because we were supposed to go to this dinner, mm-hmm. and then it was beautiful out,
1: right?
0: And then as we're sitting at the beach, there's this. I'm like, "This is what we're gonna do. This is what I want to do. We're gonna go to the beach. We're gonna sit at the beach, and then we're gonna go out to dinner on the boat somewhere, and it'll be awesome.
1: Sounds lovely.
0: That's all I want, yeah. Right? So we go, and then, of course, these thunderstorms apparently are coming in. So I'm like, oh, God, all right, we got to go back home now, you know? So we go back home, no thunderstorms, it's beautiful out, no cloud even comes over, and then I'm sitting there eating leftovers in the house. And I'm like,
1: it's okay. Happy birthday, G.
0: Yeah. Yeah. Meanwhile, like, an entire circus was hired for it. There was a goddamn camel in my front yard. Like it just, but this is the way that it works. Like, you know, I understand. I'm not looking for that. I'm not a child any longer. Mm. But it is funny. Like you get to a certain point as a man, and like when you're the husband and the father. There's a lot of us, I would think, that just you're like anything that you want, you got to do yourself because you're just out of the equation. You're out of the equation now. Like, it's about, like, whatever your day is, screw it. You ain't getting dick. You know what I mean? Like Mother's Day.
1: You're on fire today.
0: Mother's Day has to be, like, the biggest freaking spectacle of all time.
1: Yeah, I mean, they will do pieces on the news about Mother's Day, and last time I saw one about Father's Day, let me know.
0: Yeah, right. 100%.
1: Uh-huh.
0: And I don't want it to sound like a complaint. I've accepted my fate. I have. But it's like in things like this, I don't want, like if I'm saying to her, why don't you just complete this transaction on your own? Mm-hmm. Or yes, if you want that cake, why don't you build it on your phone? Because what's the point? You're going to tell me and I'm going to put it in my...
1: It's really semantics at this point.
0: Yeah, so
1: it's
0: that's done. That's so... All I'm asking for, I don't want bigger birthdays, more price. I don't want any of that. What I don't want, though, because Father's Day does not exist in my home, and as I don't want crap for things like this.
1: Right.
0: Is that fair?
1: Yes. I think everything you said is actually fair the whole birthday experience.
0: Butts and white sauce, Jerry.
1: Yeah.
0: Scott and Tom's River. What's going on, Scott?
2: Morning, boys. How are you?
0: What's up, Scott?
2: So, butts in white sauce. I am a barbecue connoisseur, and the term butt refers to the butt of the pork shoulder.
0: Okay.
2: So, when you're making pulled pork, you smoke the what's called the Boston butt. And white sauce is barbecue sauce in Alabama is white. It's mayonnaise-based. So, there you go.
1: All right. So, it is a barbecue sauce thing then. Okay, cool.
0: Now, if I order...
2: Yeah,
0: go ahead.
2: I would recommend white sauce for poultry. Not necessarily on pork, but that's just my thing.
0: If I'm ordering pork butt, I'm getting the butt of the shoulder, not the pork's ass.
2: Correct. There's two parts of the pork shoulder, the picnic, and the butt. And yes, so when you're ordering pulled pork, you usually are getting what's called the butt of the shoulder or the Boston butt.
0: The Boston butt.
1: Hey, learn something.
0: Yeah, how about that?
1: Yeah.
0: Very good there, Scott. I appreciate that.
1: Not bad.
0: Yeah, butts and white sauce.
1: Butts and white sauce.
0: So the Jimothy thing you looked up there, Rami, so the Jimothy night at the Rocket City Trash Pandas,
1: yes.
0: They're doing a parade?
3: Yeah, there's got two promotions that night. So one is a parade. You have to come dressed up as a raccoon, and you're invited to join the Jimothy Raccoon Parade before the game at 5:45. The game starts at 6:35, so I guess it's a nice little 55-minute parade or 50-minute parade. And then also that same night is bring your four-legged friends on Tail Wagon Tuesday.
0: Oh, yeah, Tail Wagon Tuesday.
1: Bark at the park.
0: Yeah, I did see that on their on their page there. They got Tail Wagon Tuesday, Wine Wednesday, and Bookworm.
1: You ever think what it'd be like to live there? Like in a place like that?
0: Huntsville, Alabama?
1: Yeah.
0: No, I don't.
1: It'd be so quiet.
0: A friend of mine, actually, who's in law enforcement, had to go down there to train.
1: Okay.
0: Because there's a facility down there.
1: Right.
0: And he said to me, he goes, that's my team, man. He's like, when I'm down there training, I go to the Trash City Panda games.
1: For real?
0: Yeah. He said he loves it.
3: Well, we're all going to have to adopt a minor league baseball team for next year.
0: I guess they still play even though they're affiliated.
3: Yeah, so I actually looked this up. They still play. Only the guys who are on 40-man rosters can't play.
0: Oh, okay.
3: So basically the top prospects can't play, but everyone else plays.
1: By the way, Huntsville, Alabama, not that cheap.
0: Yeah. I had a friend that swore to me that the next place that was going to boom when it came to these New Yorkers going down to places was going to be like Oxford, Mississippi, mm-hmm. you know, down the shores of Alabama and those places.
1: I thought that's where Joe was retiring to, Alabama.
0: That's right. He was going to, yeah.
1: Because he had family down there. He ultimately didn't. But he raved about how nice it was.
0: Yeah, I mean, my experience in Birmingham, Alabama was a horrible one. I've told you that.
1: Yeah.
0: I mean, and I saw
1: this was medical.
0: Yeah, but not even that. It was like the things I was seeing were...
1: Oh.
0: You know, I mean, the EMS workers, the doctor, the fact that you could walk into the emergency room with your gun.
1: Well, but that's in a lot of places.
0: Yeah, but I was not privy to any of that.
1: Right. When you go down south and you go to a restaurant and you see the sign on the door, please leave your guns in your car. It's like, whoa.
0: Yeah.
1: We're not used to that up
0: there. No, not at all.
1: It's very different.
0: Yeah. And I remember the Pitt football doctors that were like, whatever you do, get out of there and get on the plane. Do not let them touch you. Get on the plane and get back to Pittsburgh. Because they wanted to do that gallbladder surgery down there, like really bad, really badly.
1: Yeah.
0: I mean, they wanted that. They wanted that insurance hit for sure.
1: Mm.
0: I think we need to take this dang thing out right now. That's what I think. I was like, hell no. And he had like a butter knife and a fork. Y'all okay with this? We'll give you a little anesthesia, and we'll go right for it.
1: I can put you in a 4,000-square-foot home, 4 bedrooms, 5 bathrooms, $650.
0: Okay.
1: It's pretty good.
0: I mean, are we near any water or anything?
1: Is there in Huntsville, Alabama?
0: Like, is there a lake?
1: You don't mean beach. Oh,
0: no,
1: you
0: no,
1: mean
0: no. Is there a lake or a river or something?
1: I would have to look at the area. That's a good question. I don't know, but beautiful homes. Nice developments.
0: You know what a thing is? Apparently, I've listened to Kevin Kisner on the Foreplay podcast, yeah. Barstool Golf podcast. So, is like mountain houses for guys. So, like, there's like 5 or 6 pro golfers that live in the mountains of North Carolina,
1: mm-hmm.
0: like way up there, where it's never hot. It's just like in the hottest times, like it doesn't reach 80 degrees.
1: Right.
0: And then the mornings are always cool.
1: Well, winters.
0: It's quiet.
1: Right, not terrible.
0: But they're
1: right?
0: not there in the winters. They spend all summer there.
1: That's true.
0: And in the winters, they'll get some snow, but I don't think a ton.
1: Interesting.
0: But I was like, I don't know. I mean, it sounds cool, but for me, you know,
1: I do
0: I'm
1: like
0: a beach
1: being,
0: guy.
1: I do like being near the beach.
0: Yeah.
1: Not that I go often, but I like the shore vibes.
0: Yeah, yeah, yeah.
1: If you will.
0: Right.
1: Or at least being near it.
0: All right. Boomer and Geo with Jerry in for Boomer on the Fan and CBS Sports Network. Jerry's got something for you. Another CeeLo update coming up next, right after this.
1: All right, guys, from the makers of Surfside, something new is hitting the shelves this summer. 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
1: From the 1010 Winds Traffic Center, I'm Karen Stewart with the InjuryLawyer.com Fan Highway Patrol. Presented by the Rothenberg Law Firm, Queens, eastbound LIE, busy just past Junction Boulevard. There's a collision there. The left and centers are blocked. We're heavy on the westbound side of the LIE 2, trying to get out into Woodhaven Boulevard from back at Casino Boulevard. Next, we go over to the Whitestone Expressway northbound. What a mess! Traveling from the LIE to the Whitestone Bridge, all because of a crash in the left. Take the clear view instead there. If you're traveling the West Shore on Staten Island, let's see, what time is it? Oh, dear. Both directions of the West Shore between the Staten Island Expressway and the Outer Bridge, roving pothole repairs. They must not be able to tell time. Inbound George, upper 50, lower 30. Inbound Lincoln 55, inbound Holland Tunnel 5255, and the city-bound city leg of the RFK Triborough Bridge, a mess anyway, but now we got a crash too, with delays spilling onto the Bruckner and the Deegan. Long Island, westbound Southern State, beware exit 32 for Route 110, heavy traffic there, a crash in the right lane, but Northern State and the LIE in Nassau County are doing really well. 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

0: the Fan and CBS Sports Network. Jerry in for Boomer. CeeLo in for Jerry. By the way, we're talking about the Huntsville, Alabama minor league baseball team, the AA affiliate for the Anaheim Angels, for the LA Angels of Anaheim. The Rocket City Trash Pandas. And we were talking about how they were having Jimothy Knight, who is this viral deformed raccoon that has been running around. And Jimothy Knight is actually tonight.
1: Oh, wow.
0: Yeah.
2: Wanna
0: how
2: go?
0: About that? Man, it would be amazing if we could get down there.
2: How long's the drive?
0: Oh, I don't know. We'd have to fly somehow. There's no way I'm driving out. We would never make it.
1: Where's this again?
0: Huntsville, Alabama. We'd never make it. It's got to be 20 some odd hours, if not longer. Maybe 30 hours. Something stupid.
3: Tickets are sold out. See here. Trash Panda's website. Tickets.
0: Celebrate the internet's favorite raccoon at Toyota Field.
3: Celebratory.
0: Cream pie.
3: Yes.
0: Celebratory deformed raccoon.
4: It's so funny when you hear certain words. Like you just heard him say celebratory, and without even pausing, you were like cream pie.
2: Yeah.
4: The other hour, you played Brian Cashman, and in the middle of it, he's like, we, and all I can think of is suck right now.
0: We suck right now.
3: Yeah.
4: That's funny.
0: Yeah, so first 200 kids receive the raccoon mask, and fans dressed as raccoons invited to join the Jimothy Raccoon Parade.
2: Sit 8 rows behind home plate for $22.
0: I mean, come on. What is the people of Huntsville doing? It's Jimothy night, for God's sakes.
3: It's also Tito's Tail Wagon Tuesdays, yeah. Which I guess is a regular thing for them.
0: That's right.
3: Mm.
0: Pups don't need a ticket. We kindly ask for a dollar donation per dog upon entry, with all proceeds benefiting local animal nonprofits.
4: Only 14-hour drive.
0: That's it?
4: That's okay. It. It's less than 1,000 miles, 900 miles, 14 hours, 2 minutes.
0: Well, we still wouldn't make it.
4: I mean, I didn't say we'd make it. I'm just saying it's not 30 hours. It's 14.
2: Plus, we'd have to pick up raccoon costumes on the way.
0: I'm sure that'd be easy enough. Stop at a Bucky's.
4: Yeah.
0: I'm sure they got them.
4: Which I've still never been to.
0: Me either. I've not been to a Bucky's.
4: Yeah.
0: Unfortunate. One day. All right, CeeLo, what's happening with you, man?
3: The great Max Hammer, CBS Sports Network, checks in. You guys are talking trash pandas. Of course, we have the Rumble Ponies for the Mets, who apparently, for one game last year, went by the Bathtub Donkeys. So there you go. That fits nicely with the trash pandas.
4: A big thing? What is that?
3: There is a logo that they had for that game. The Bathtub Donkeys using the bat to bathe.
4: What was the premise for that?
3: Not sure. He just sent me that note. Thought it was an interesting name that kind of jived well with the trash
4: pandas.
3: Yeah,
4: it's only for one game, though. It doesn't count.
3: Bathtub Donkeys. Let's see.
4: What is a bathtub donkey? Anybody? Any thoughts?
0: No.
3: We're looking at it.
0: Yeah, don't have anything. Ridiculous. Like a trash panda makes sense. A raccoon looks like a panda bear, and it eats trash. A donkey in a bathtub does not. Unless it's David Stern.
3: Oh,
0: there's a donkey in the bathtub.
3: Last year. Mm.
4: Like the pizza rat thing made sense because it came from the video of the pizza. The rat eating the pizza or carrying it.
3: This is from, I'm just going to read directly from an MLB.com story. They'll shed their usual carousel-centric identity in favor of, playing as the bathtub donkeys. It's a tongue-in-cheek salute to antiquated American jurisprudence emanating from New York State's southern tier region. Not sure what that means, but that's what it says.
0: Like a donkey as in like the political donkey.
3: We began to dig into kind of the laws that are just bizarre and wacky, like minor league baseball is. We found that in the 1800s in Brooklyn, you could not have a sleeping donkey in your bathtub on Sundays. The story behind it, there was a donkey that was sleeping in a bathtub and a flood came and washed the donkey and the tub away. And they had to use a lot of resources to get the donkey back to its rightful owner and home. So that's where we went with it.
0: Interesting. David Stearns is now naming the Binghamton team the Office Dumbasses after himself. The Binghamton Office Dumbasses.
3: Oh, boy.
0: Where everybody is hurt.
4: Oh, boy.
3: Well, before we got to this point, which we heard last hour from the Yes Booth.
5: Well, it was fun last week.
4: Yeah.
3: Yeah, there was this moment a half inning earlier for the Yankees.
6: The 2-2. Garcia gets it.
3: That's Ryan Rucco calling the go-ahead two-run homer for newcomer Luis Garcia Jr., who did go 2-for-4 in his Yankees debut with the Cardinals after blowing a 6-0 lead, homered three times off our boy Chivie in the eighth and recaptured a 13-7 series opening win in the Bronx. Chivilly, Dominguez, Volpe all optioned to AAA Scranton after the game. Garcia's already here. Elliot Ramos, acquired from the Giants yesterday, is obviously on his way. And George Lombard Jr. is coming up from AAA to make his big league debut. He batted 370 in July, added a 5-for-10 clip in the first couple of days of August. No catcher addition for the Yanks at the deadline. Giancarlo Stanton seems to be getting closer to a return. He took some live swings off of Carlos Rodon yesterday. As Aaron Boone said, good to see him outside and moving. That's a low bar, I would say. Brian Cashman still crossing his fingers on the status of Aaron Judge. Here's only nice tight 12 seconds, which we didn't hear in hour number one this morning.
1: That's what I'm hoping and holding on to, and I know that that's what he believes, and I know that's what the doctors believe. But, you know, it's always a moving target, too, and until you get closer to the comfort of deployment.
3: The comfort of deployment.
4: The beginning of that clip sounded like those sad commercials with the smoking.
1: That's what I'm hoping and holding on to, and I know that that's what he
4: right? It doesn't even sound like him.
3: Right.
5: I lost my larynx in 1993.
4: That's what that sound. Yeah.
5: Yeah. One of those.
4: My God.
5: Stop smoking while you can.
3: Oof. The comfort of deployment. We'll see when that happens, when he's cleared for baseball activities. Last we heard from Judge, got nothing for you. So, yeah. An unlikely source chiming in on the Yanks' newest player who hit the home run last night as trade deadline chatter reached the White House. I believe this was from yesterday.
7: Yeah, please. In the back.
8: What did you think of the Nationals trading Luis Garcia to the Yankees? And do you think Brian Cashman, Luis Garcia from the Washington Nationals to the New York Yankees? You're New York Yankees. And what do you think of the job Brian Cashman's doing?
9: Well, I've known Brian Cashman for a long time. Look, he's done a good job. I think Randy Levine is great. He's a great executive. And by the way,
3: now where do you think Trump is headed here as he uses the Yankees and his Randy Levine mention to transition to something else? Any guesses? Stab in the dark.
10: He goes right to Iran and the Strait of Hormuz.
3: No, I'll give you a hint. It is sports related, and Randy Levine is connected.
10: Jim Dolan?
3: Not quite. Here was picking it up from the by the way.
9: By the way, the NIL or whatever it is very close to getting solved, college sports. And Randy Levine and Nick Saban and a whole group of people have done an unbelievable job.
3: I guess that's part of the agenda. I just love the NIL or whatever it is.
10: Yeah.
3: I'm going to throw this compliment out. Oh, yeah, whatever it is.
10: The clip I saw yesterday was funny. He's like, we love Japan. We're working great with Japan. They've been wonderful partners, with the exception of Pearl Harbor.
4: Yeah, I saw. Yeah, I heard that too.
3: Yeah. Then it's some of these clips that have become like synonymous with his administration, where it's on Air Force One, right?
10: Yeah.
3: And he's like half leaning out the doorway there. It's like, I'm gonna take your question. It's like he doesn't want to just fully stand in whatever that hallway is. It's kind of like I got time for one more. I'm just gonna lean out the side here.
10: That's one. That's where he delivered the shut up piggy line.
3: Yes.
10: Was in that.
3: Yes.
10: Little corner of the play.
3: Familiar position for him. Yeah. All right, Cardinals Yankees game two tonight, 6:25 coverage on the Fan. Hunter Dobbins and Ryan Weathers, the starting pitchers. The Mets pick it up, road trip in Cleveland. They'll play the Guardians tonight, 6:40 first pitch. Odyssey Mets Radio, Sean Manaea, one of the remaining guys you've actually heard of that's still on the team, at least in the pitching staff. Joey Cantillo for Cleveland as the Mets traded away in and around the deadline. Freddie Peralta, Luke Weaver, Clay Holmes, Tyrone Taylor, A.J. Minter, Brooks Raley, Huascar Brazaban. We talked about the prospects that they got in return, notably Jefferson Rojas, the shortstop from the Cubs in the Holmes-Taylor deal. David Stearns on moving both Weaver and Brazaban, relievers who had team control beyond this season.
11: Really tough decisions there and not straightforward. Had a lot of internal discussion and debate. Ultimately, the returns that we were able to get, we thought made sense. We're in the best interest of the organization.
3: But now more holes to fill for next year, assuming baseball is actually played.
11: We understand we're going to have to go out and acquire relievers in the offseason in different ways to get our bullpen to where we expect it to be in 2027.
3: Yeah.
10: 2027.
4: Good thing Met fans are confident in him.
10: Yeah.
4: I was saying this too last night to my son, who, you know, he's a Met fan. Mike, could you imagine you grow up like a new Devils GM, grew up a Devils fan, Like, you grew up a Met fan. It's your dream job. And a year and a half in, they hate you.
10: Yeah. No, I know. I think about this all the time. It's especially
4: terrible.
10: Like, John Elway ended up winning a championship as a executive. But I always remember going, "What? You are the man in that organization. If you F this up." And there were some people towards the end that were down on him. But my goodness, you just changes everything. I would never want to be the general manager of my favorite team.
4: It's tough.
10: And now
4: one.
10: If you end up winning a championship is the greatest thing ever, but what are the odds of that?
4: Not great.
3: There were a lot of Yankee fans that preemptively felt that way about Don Mattingly possibly ending up as the manager. It's like, I don't want to have to grow to hate this guy.
10: Yep.
3: So let's avoid that.
10: Right.
3: I'll pass this along. It's a nice little uplifting note. Howie Rose threw this out there on X yesterday. You know how Dorothy told the Scarecrow in The Wizard of Oz that she would miss him most of all? That's how I feel about Tyrone Taylor. What a great guy. To which Steve Gelbs quote tweeted and said, one of the all-time greats. So obviously Tyrone Taylor, good clubhouse guy going to Chicago.
4: And even
3: now.
4: All the his teammates, when he was on that little home run tear he was on, we're talking about what a great guy he is and what a great family man and teammate, and we all love him. So that's not surprising to hear. He seems like he's as good as they come.
3: And that home run tear coming off the IL might have helped them get back that Jefferson Rojas. I know Clay Holmes is part of it as well, but Taylor played well, probably boosted his stock a little bit, at least here the last couple of weeks. NFL note for you, the Falcons this morning extend Bijan Robinson 3 years up to $75 million, highest annual salary for a running back in NFL history. And I'll hit you with a couple of more Aaron Rodgers clips before I go from McAfee yesterday on site at Steelers camp, addressing the Diana Russini scandal head on.
7: What are you doing? Like, you have literally an individual that maybe used to work at ESPN that covers our league at the highest level, and there's a major scandal. And it's just like nobody can f-ing talk about it. What are we even doing
12: personal
7: here?
12: Personal lives are personal lives. I feel like you of all people should know that.
7: Right? I understand. But if it's affecting certain things, if there's leaks going on, if there's tampering going on.
3: He's basically saying these people are not objective. They're tainted. You get them out of there.
7: If that person is also an MVP voter and a Coach of the Year voter. Remember when I won MVP in 2021?
12: Yeah. How
7: about and that bomb in Chicago?
12: Uh-huh.
7: Yeah. That's real life. Like, how are we allowing these people to have an impact?
3: He was firing away yesterday, that's for sure. There's even a Tom Brady dig. I'll save that one for next hour.
10: Okay. I didn't see that one.
3: Well, it seemed like you want me to play it now?
10: Sure.
4: Lost in the shuffle.
3: Talking about what his retirement might look like. It seemed to be kind of a subtle jab, or maybe not so subtle, at Brady.
12: I'm not gonna be out there doing a podcast, chasing
13: Whoa, we might. Come on.
12: Every now and then. Chasing down weird-ass parties on the East Coast and wearing white. I'm not going to be doing any.
3: Not subtle, right?
10: That's not subtle at all.
3: I didn't know if there was someone else maybe that.
12: Out of the lights.
3: Brady's not the only one that attends those white parties out there,
10: yeah,
3: right?
10: But I mean, there's how many quarterbacks that
3: agreed.
10: Have won MVPs and Super Bowls?
3: I didn't want to assume, but I'm glad that you agree.
10: Yeah. Well, we asked him that. You know, with that one, the second time we got to interview him, where it was actually a good interview. And I
3: wasn't coming off a 3-hour traffic jam in New Jersey.
10: And he's like, I'll be gone. You'll never see me again.
4: He keeps saying that. So. Yeah.
3: I would think so. The guy won't even put a picture of his wife out. I mean, I don't think he's going to be parading around in retirement life.
10: No. But he does, but he also, when he reunited with his family, put those pictures out.
3: Yeah.
10: So like
3: no wife though, just kind of like, hey, here I am.
10: But then says
3: family's all good now.
10: But then says the wife had everything to do with that, and then the wife said, you know, you're playing one more year of football.
3: He references her; he doesn't want to show her though.
10: What if his wife is AI? I'm serious about this.
4: He's wearing a ring.
10: What if it, like, because remember when Al had like an AI was using AI for like.

0: therapy there for a while and like asking questions about his life. What if Aaron Rodgers is using AI to solve all these issues in his life and he has just made it his wife?
1: Instead of AI.
2: And he just calls it wife.
0: Yeah. And like Brittany. Like that movie with Joaquin Phoenix and Scarlett Johansson.
1: Yeah. What was that called?
0: Her.
1: Right.
0: That's what I think might be going on here.
1: Okay.
0: That he's got this AI wife that is giving him direction, and he's just using it also to mess with people because he knows everybody's interested in his personal life. And then one day he's going to be like, I'm not married, losers. It's
2: AI. I wouldn't put it past them.
0: It's ChatGPT is my
3: Me
0: wife.
3: And my Grok, Jerry.
2: You and your Grok. You're married to Grok now.
3: Take me, Grok. Take me where you want me to go.
2: Bend over, Al.
3: I am not bending over, Grok.
1: Open your books with Grok, Al. How's that sex life with Grok going, okay?
0: Very good, CeeLo. See you next hour. It's Boomer and Geo coming to you live at the Built Ford Tough Studio.
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6: 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The 4, 5s, and 6s are back with no delay into Astor Place. We had some early morning, very big problems at Astor Place with FDNY activity, but that's not the case any longer. Long Island, the problem spot is the Southern State. Westbound, busy, busy, busy to exit 32 for Route 110. We've got a crash. The right lane is blocked. We go to Westchester, Elmsford now. Eastbound 287, east of exit 4 for Knollwood Road, has a crash in the left and centers there. And in New Jersey, westbound Route 22 at Meeker Avenue, we've got a collision with one lane blocked. Takes 78 instead. And as we check over at the river crossings, the city bound RFK Triborough Bridge is busy. We got a crash with delays spilling onto the Bruckner and Deegan. The inbound Holland's 55. The Lincoln is 40. The inbound George is 60 for the upper and 35 minutes for the lower. 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
0: Hi, Boomer and Geo on the Fan and CBS Sports Network. Jerry in for Boomer. So the Aaron Rodgers interview was really fun, and he was going off, and you love to see those things. And the fact that he did get roasted during the COVID time and is able to fire back now has got to be a great feeling for him. So I really have nothing to say about that other than good for him. The one thing I still can't understand, though, and maybe I'm missing something or a detail that is pertinent that I just have missed, but why is it that the Pat McAfee show is so against talking about the Diana Rossini thing? Now, I know that she did work for ESPN, but had left ESPN. So
2: are they friends?
0: Okay, fine if they're friends. I mean, you could still talk about it.
2: I don't know. I mean, was there some sort of an edict not to talk about it?
0: Well, but he seems like the type of guy who, when he gets an edict, he's not going to listen to that edict. It's going to piss him off because he's built everything on his own.
2: Right.
0: So I'm just confused because he seems like a rebellious enough guy to say, screw that. If it's good for the show, you got to trust me and I'm going to talk about it.
2: So remember earlier this morning when I was asking you for a possible reason with the Mets trading Weaver to the Pirates?
0: Yeah.
2: And you tried coming up with reasons that... I'm trying.
0: Yeah.
2: I don't know what the answer could be because I gave you the only two things that I could possibly think of, that they have some sort of a relationship and he doesn't want to discuss it or he's been told he can't. Other than that, what could it possibly be?
0: Yeah, so that would be one. But why would he be asked not to talk about it would be really be the question. So would it be because they don't want the story to continue or fuel the story on their own network so people start looking into her time? She was at ESPN, right? Wasn't she? She was, yeah. So, yeah, she definitely was. So maybe they don't want ESPN to get, like, whoever's looking and investigating this thing.
2: Like in the middle of it.
0: What she was doing at ESPN. Possibly. So let's try to not amplify, as Boomer says, this story. It could be that.
2: But then your point is very well taken, that usually when he's told he can't do something, he is now going to go the complete opposite way and do a lot more about it.
0: And Vrabel is someone that he could be respecting. You can talk about it in a way that if you're really close with them, you're still addressing it and talking about it, as opposed to like getting away from it as if it were a bomb.
2: Which is what it seemed like yesterday.
0: end earlier when this was going on. When it first broke, they never really talked about it. And so it's just that just an interesting thing to me. And I appreciate if you're protecting your friends, but it looks weird. I
2: mean, the more you actually opt not to discuss it, it makes you look worse.
0: Yeah, and then and it worked, by the way. Then where they were like, "Ah, yeah, back to Fauci," when Aaron Rodgers started going on about the Russini thing, and you know when he says, "Did they cover the Diana Russini thing? Did your network cover the Russini thing?" The answer is absolutely not, in no way, shape, or form. Mm. And that really is something that a sports network should be covering.
2: Even their reporters, forget the network for sure, but even their football reporters, I think, took a beating online for not having an opinion on it or giving any information.
0: I mean, did it ever end up? It must have ended up on First Take at some point, no?
2: You would think.
0: I mean, I don't watch it.
2: I mean, we're here.
0: Yeah, so no, I know.
2: I don't necessarily see that show very often at all.
0: Yeah, I would think that it's one of the talk shows, maybe not on like the hardcore NFL shows, but one of those talk shows had to have brought it up in some sort of way. Because if they completely ignored it, then that would be really insane.
2: My guess is they cherry picked it.
0: Yeah.
2: A note here, a note there, move on. And because when he spoke to the media, they did play, you know, when Mike Vrabel first addressed it, albeit very briefly, they did play it, but then there wasn't much about it.
0: Yeah. And gone. I feel like, I don't know. ESPN has gotten a lot of criticism recently for, you know, their layoffs, and people like to beat up on them. It seems to me that they don't know who they want to be, that they're confused as to who they are and who they want to be, because, you know, they'll let go of certain people who have one side of things, they'll keep other people who have the other side of things. They're dropping certain sports, adding other sports. I just don't know if they know who they want to be.
2: Right. They're trying to change with the times and maybe not good at doing it.
0: Yeah. On one end, you know, and people who evaluate these things, like on one end, you'll see people that are on the I'm talking not the right side, like the right or wrong side, but the right side of politics, mm-hmm. meaning the anti-liberal side. Oh, they got rid of Ryan Clark because he was too liberal. And then the right side will be like, now ESPN's still too liberal because they've got, you know, Monica McNutt getting her nails done and doing a Zoom call, and they got this other woman on there who's super liberal. Like I don't know if I think of it like that, quite frankly. It seems like ESPN has got way too caught up in a political discussion that they shouldn't be in.
2: And they're also in bed with a lot of the leagues now.
0: Yeah.
2: Which is, you know, I mean, the fact that they have a stake in NFL Network.
0: I mean, they own it.
2: Yeah, don't they own the whole thing?
0: Do they own all of it?
2: I think so.
0: I
2: thought they had a major stake in it. Either way, they're a part of it now. So now the NFL is their brand. Mm-hmm. Maybe that's part of this, too.
0: Yeah. You know what? That's a good one.
2: It's possible.
0: Yeah, that is a good
2: one.
0: Does
2: it make it right? I mean, if you're going to present yourself as journalism and you're going to, you know, allow people to do reporting on the league, and yet you're then going to defend things within the league, it's kind of a conflict of interest, is it not?
0: Not kind of. It's a huge conflict of interest. And that's one of those things that, you know, I always appreciated when I was growing up, you know, listening to Mike and Chris, is they'd be critical of absolutely anybody, including mm-hmm. their own bosses. Now, you have to get to a certain point in your career to be able to do that. You know, you've got, you know, career insurance based on your success. But it was always impressive to me that they, you know, they got to a certain point where they'd blowtorch anybody at any time.
2: You bring up a great point, too, with them specifically. I always remembered the amount of respect I had for the Mets organization from the standpoint of, we would air their games, and there was a relationship, a business relationship with the Mets and WFAN for years and years and years. And Mike and Chris would just bury them.
0: Yeah.
2: And they never, I from what I understood being around here, they never once complained about it. They never once called the bosses to tell them to stop, and it was just, hey, we deserve it.
0: Yeah, when they would team up and like double team something with two sledgehammers, it was one of my favorites. I have a specific memory. I don't remember exactly what the topic was, but they were both in on it, and then they go to break, and they were so proud of themselves, and Mike popped his head out, and he's like, how do you like that? And then Dog peeked out, and he goes, they're going to love when we retire. It was great. When the two of them were getting along and
2: that locked, is them in their heyday,
0: and
2: man.
0: Like locked in on a particular thing, Oh, it was impossible.
2: It was also so rare that those two were
0: agreeing. I know.
2: That was usually when they came back from summer. Hey, nice to see you. And by, October, they wanted to kill each other again.
0: That's right. It happens.
2: That Tuesday after later.

0: his vacation, yes. And then, like, you know, a big screw you to everybody. So the song comes back, and he couldn't stop laughing for him. You know,
1: yeah,
0: so, yeah, that's right. I see what you did there.
1: All right, Odyssey Sports Minute brought to you by your local Ford store.
2: This is an Odyssey Sports Minute.
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1: Boomer and Geo coming to you live from the Bill Ford Tough Studio on the Fan and CBS Sports Network. 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

0: Number is 888-808-1019. Yeah. So I was thinking, you know how two major football tenures came to an end in the same year in the AFC North with Mike Tomlin and John Harbaugh? And those guys were coaches of that team for forever. I mean, it was decades, right?
1: Yes.
0: Or close to two decades. And Tomlin's going into broadcasting. John Harbaugh is here with another opportunity being the head coach of the New York Giants. And when I said yesterday, and then Zach took it and put it in a promo, I was appreciative of that, about the walls are not closing in on Brian Cashman. They've never been further apart. How do you think the Brian Cashman era ends with the New York Yankees?
1: If he's smart, a World Series championship, and he leaves.
0: Okay. So you're saying if they win, which, by the way, this Gerson Rosas did, who was in the Knicks front office. Uh-huh. So his contract had expired, but allegedly if he wanted to come back and do work, they would have brought him back, but he wants to pursue other opportunities. He's like, this is it. He's like, I'm walking out on top with this organization. Yeah. He had a great time. He was on vacation with Leon Rose and World Wide West and the whole thing. So he's one of the few guys that actually did that.
1: Yep.
0: As opposed to coming back. Like, Tom Brady had the perfect ending to his story and came back one more year.
1: Yeah, I know.
0: I mean, and that was...
1: And it was blah.
0: It was blah, and I guess they made the playoffs that year, but still...
1: But they were eight, yeah, but they were a bad team.
0: Yeah, and there was just no... And I remember that was when he was still with Giselle and her saying to him on the sideline after they won, what else do you have to prove? That's ridiculous.
1: Yeah,
0: well,
1: yeah.
0: And then all of a sudden, bing, bang, boom... You're pregnant.
1: She's pregnant.
0: With the jiu-jitsu instructor.
1: Yes, I know.
0: That was apparently just a friend.
1: Oh, yeah,
0: sure.
1: Yeah, I know.
0: Sure.
1: But I do think that that's, to me, he's been there since the mid-90s. I don't think he needs money for the rest of his life. I'm sure he's made plenty. It's about winning one more time, I would think. And he's in his, I would think, let's see, Cashman's going to be in his mid to late 50s at this point, probably, right?
0: Yeah.
1: You would think? So if he could get this team or next year's team, whatever, to win one more time, that's your swan song.
0: Yeah, I mean, for sure, if that happens. If it doesn't happen, is he just stay there till he can no longer function as a human being?
1: Do they continue to win 90-plus games a year? Do they continue to make the postseason? Do they continue to make money? Then, yeah, I think he stays.
0: Yeah.
1: You know, I understand it as a competitor and as a fan. It's about championships. I totally understand that. However, it is also a business, and it's also about making money and making money for your investors and for your partners. And the Yankees are pretty damn good at that.
0: Oh,
1: so
0: yeah.
1: They're kind of doing both. I know they haven't won a World Series in 17 years. I understand. But they're also accomplishing a hell of a lot financially every single season.
0: So you don't think that Brian Cashman just walks away in the near future one day and says, I've done as much as I can. He's got other interests. I think he likes... Like climbing mountains or something, or spelunking or something like that. I don't know.
1: Could he? Sure. I mean, I would think he's got the means and the financial ability to do that. But I think he's also someone that really loves the job, and I think he loves the organization. He was an intern there. You know, you want to go start so like. Clearly, I'm not Brian Cashman, but the parallel is kind of like you as well. I mean, you did go to Pittsburgh, but I interned here. I've been here since 1997, essentially. I walked through the doors in 96 for my internship, for the interview, and I've been here ever since. Would I really want to just walk away and go start somewhere else in my 50s? Not really.
0: Well, I mean, but the reason why I brought up those other guys, it's sort of a exact similar conversation. Guys who had won the ultimate, that won a championship where they were at, both John Harbaugh and Mike Tomlin, were good every single year, yeah, just about, especially the Pittsburgh Steelers, where Mike Tomlin didn't have a losing record. And it just, both of them, well, Mike Tomlin himself, he could have come back, was like, it's time. It's time for me to go. It's over. And then the Ravens with John Harbaugh was like, all right, it's time. It's time for you to go.
1: Mm-hmm.
0: Is that conversation where the self-awareness of like, we've had a lot of success, we could continue to have success with these guys or Brian Cashman himself? Because it's two different things. It was organizational with John Harbaugh. It was personal with Mike Tomlin, right? Decision move. Does that happen with Brian Cashman in the near future at all?
1: I think only if it's personal. I think if this team continues to win like we're talking about, then
0: so they'll
1: no.
0: never fire him, you're saying?
1: I don't see it. I really don't. But here's where they would fire him. They go 80-82.

0: And it's a colossal disaster. They don't make the playoffs, and things are looking on the down. And Aaron Judge is another couple of years older. Giancarlo Stanton's out the door. We're at the end of Gerrit Cole, and you're staring at Max Fried and what? Ben Rice, that we hope can be
1: Schlittler,
0: the next.
1: Yeah.
0: You're right. But it doesn't look promising. That's when you make the move. But if they're going to continue to win 90 games.
1: Do you think this year they could look at the situation?
0: Nope.
1: So, but you're saying 80 and 82 down the road.
0: 80 and 82 down the road. They're not going to be 80 and 82 this year because they're 13 games over.
1: Thought you meant like missing the playoffs. Like, yeah.
0: Yeah. And I think also you've got, and he would have, Aaron Judge has missed 100 games or whatever it turns out.
1: He got that excuse, which is an explanation. This time it is an explanation. For the Mets, it's not.
0: No.
1: It's not an explanation.
0: No.
1: You're not allowed to use that at all. Because you built this team horribly.
0: Right. They went out and got oft-injured guys, and guess what happened? They got injured.
1: Yeah.
0: So, I mean, the Lindor thing's a little different, obviously.
1: And the Soto thing, too. But
0: yeah.
1: Still.
0: But season's over, though, with Soto at this
1: point.
0: Their
1: pitching was miserable for a majority of the time. They just were built poorly.
0: And I understand the notion of people will always point to, sometimes you need change just for change's sake. Okay. So the Yankees did that with Joe Girardi, and they brought in Aaron Boone. Right or wrong. Yeah. I mean, it was pretty much, have they been a World Series champion every year since they brought in Aaron Boone? Like, just because they changed from Joe Girardi to Aaron Boone, things looked a little different, sure, and I'm sure he has a different personality in the clubhouse and all of that, but the end result's the same.
1: It's been but Brian Cash has been there throughout all of it.
0: Understood.
1: You know, his tenure is insane.
0: I'm just trying to make the case for sometimes you make change for change's sake and think it's going to all of a sudden change the result. It doesn't. My point is Brian Cashman has ultimately, we talk about, Evan yesterday? It might have been Evan. He said something I thought was really good. He said, when you think about specific years for the Mets, it's the playoff years that really pop. When the Yankees missed the playoffs, those are the years that pop because both are so rare. And you think about under his tenure, they're in the playoffs every single year.
1: I mean, but a Steeler fan could have said the same thing about Mike Tomlin. Mike Tomlin could have stayed, but he said it felt stale. I just wonder, will either the Yankees themselves or Brian Cashman come to that same conclusion? And you're saying that it's not going to be anytime soon?
0: I don't think so.
1: I think that there's much more of a chance of Brian Cashman saying, you know, I want some more time to do some other things. Because he seems to be a bit of an interesting guy away from talking about baseball. He sleeps on the street that night. He does do, he climbs things.
0: Sure.
1: Like he seems to be a different type of person. But I'm with you on, I don't think the Yankees say, Brian, it's time for something new.
0: I think the ego, though, would have him saying, I've got to do this one more time. You know, almost like, I'm not walking away from this until I figure it out.
1: Yeah.
0: And then at that point, it's almost like...
1: But he did figure it out for many years.
0: It's been a long time since he has, though.
1: I know.
0: And he's taken a beating for the last decade and a half.
2: Brian Cashman sucks.
1: Let's go to Nick in East Hanover. What's going on, Nick?
3: Hey, guys. How you doing?
0: Nick!
3: So I agree with you guys. Brian's not going anywhere anytime soon on the business side of it. I mean, Hal is a believer in him, and I think they're family friends going back to horse racing back in the day. But I think as a fan, it's not really our job to worry about the business end of it. We have to acknowledge that they're making money. But on the baseball side, you know, Brian, for the last number of years, the success has been born from his ability to have some star players on the team, Gerrit Cole, Aaron Judge, Giancarlo Stanton when he's been healthy or in the playoffs at least. But, you know, we haven't built a team. Brian hasn't built a team around those star players that is to the level of winning a championship since 2009. And, you know, the success from having those star players is born from having the resources the Yankees have. And I don't think he's proven that he can build a team in many years. And so on the baseball side of it purely, I don't know where people get this notion that he's the best in the league or he's, you know.
1: I don't think anybody's saying that anymore.
0: Nick, we can only speak for us. I don't think either one of us believe that. But you have to acknowledge, I mean, I tell you, I pull up the numbers, and you're right. It's about World Series. We started by saying that. that for the fan, it's about winning championships. But my God, I mean, ALCS, ALCS, World Series, ALDS, AL, I mean, every single year, it's they're put in position. This is what drives me nuts about sports and really has been all my life. We put so much blame on the guys that put guys in position to go out and win. All you can do is basically put a team together. You think the team's good enough. The team gets to October, and then when your star players fall on their faces, we blame the GM or the manager. I'm sorry. To me, a lot of the Yankee failures in the postseason has been about the guys on the field. Now, you can combat that and say, oh, who do you think put them on the field? Right. But if they can do it for 162, they should be able to do it for that month-long stretch. We've seen it over and over again. And, I hate to beat up on them, but, you know, Aaron Judge has been, for the most part, pretty lousy in October. It's a pretty good reason why they haven't won. To me, more than Brian Cashman.
1: I think the biggest criticism of Brian Cashman's tenure is what I mentioned earlier, is some of these young guys that they gave all the opportunities in the world to be stars and be Yankees for their entire careers, and very few of them pan out.
0: Yeah.
1: You know, I mean, there's one who panned out on an epic level, and then you can name a guy after guy after guy after guy that just hasn't. And they gave them all the opportunity. I mean, for God's sakes, we were yelling about getting rid of Gary Sanchez 3 years before they finally got rid of him.
0: I remember.
1: Yeah, I mean, and now Volpe's the next one. Dominguez is the next one. Now you have George Lombard Jr. that hopefully pans out.
0: Yeah.
1: But then when he's struggling, there'll be another guy in the minors that will be saying, well, you know, Rodriguez is 2 years away or whatever. You know what I mean?
0: There's always someone else coming up the pike. There's no doubt.
1: So that if the Yankees not getting over the hump with a championship, I think really comes down to a lot of that, too, because there hasn't been enough support around Aaron Judge when he's not hitting well either.
0: Yes, I mean, I can't argue that because it's played itself out that way. But, I mean, you've had Aaron Judge and Giancarlo Stanton in a lineup in October a lot.
1: Mm-hmm.
0: You would think by accident they would run into a World Series championship.
2: He dropped the ball.
0: Yes, they did win the pennant a couple of years ago, but they didn't win the World Series. They went up against the Dodger team that basically ran them off the field, and they were sloppy on the field defensively, and it was a mess.
1: Let's go to Matt in Cortland. What's going on, Matt? Good morning.
4: Hey, good morning. First time, long time.
1: All right.
4: Listener. Love the show. Just want to talk a little bit about the Jeff Weaver trade.
1: Luke Weaver trade.
4: Luke Weaver, I'm sorry.
1: Yeah, okay.
4: Yeah. I grew up watched him grow up, the kid Sammy Stafora, mm-hmm. out of Cortland, Matt. The Mets should be real happy about this. He's a five-tool player. No, he's only in double A, but high A. But he had 17 home runs in his last 20 games. Kid steals bags at will. He's an A-plus defender, and he makes the players around him better. So, just wanted to put that out there and get your thoughts.
1: Yeah, listen, we hope so, Matt. And you're a guy who obviously saw him and you want him to succeed. I know all about that. You know, when you live in a town and you want to see the guys that are in that town make it. I mean, when Logan Ohapi, who is a Sayville kid, ended up getting traded, there were reverberations around the town about him going to the Texas Rangers. So, I mean, yes, you're going to have a little bit of a slanted viewpoint on it, but that would be awesome. That would be great.
0: No doubt. And you go out and get prospects hoping they turn out to be future stars. The only thing I would poke holes in that is there's a lot of guys that play really well in the minor leagues and then come up and they're not great. I hope that's not the case with this kid and they've hit the jackpot with him. That would be awesome.
1: Yeah, and we'll look back and say, remember when we thought they were nuts for trading Luke Weaver? I mean, now look, Stafor is leading the league in stolen bases and doubles.
0: You just don't know. Until these guys get out there, it always comes back to that Steve Cohen comment that drove me nuts with Joel Sherman and John Heyman when he pointed out that maybe some of these guys aren't doing so great because, playing in New York is tough. Meantime, you got rid of guys that were good in New York, and you just did it again with Luke Weaver in hopes that you can fill that spot with someone that you don't know is going to be good enough in New York.
1: Yeah. Yeah.
0: I mean, drives you crazy.
1: And is also in single A at this point.
0: Right. And he can turn out to be a Hall of Famer. But fact of the matter is you don't know right now.
1: Yeah. Some of them do. Most of them do not.
0: They don't.
1: Which is one of your things about the dreams and all of that.
0: It's true.
1: Some of them do, but most of them do.
0: You realize how many minor league players there are right now?
1: Oh, my God.
0: that all have the dream to end up in Cooperstown.
1: There's a whole roster full of them on the Trash Pandas.
0: Yeah, exactly.
1: I mean, they're gonna go out there tonight and play a baseball game on Jimothy night.
0: They are.
1: You know? Where they've got this deformed raccoon night at the ballpark.
0: There's going to be 30 of them there.
1: Yeah.
0: And they are all unbelievably talented. That's how difficult this is.
1: Yeah, one of these guys that I worked with back in the day, he had a great line. He said, when someone was just stinking it up on the major league level, and I was ripping them, and he goes, listen, you're right to rip them, but do you know how good you have to be that bad?
0: Right.
1: which is a great line.
0: These are the kids that dominated every other kid for a decade growing up.
1: Yeah.
0: And now we think they're trash because they're not batting .350 at the major league level.
1: Duncan in Jersey City. What's going on, Duncan?
2: Yo, what's up? Listen, I'm listening to you guys. Great show as always. But, you know, Jerry, it kind of sounds like you're somewhat defending Cashman, and I get that. And, you know, not putting words in your mouth, but you're saying he makes the playoffs every year. Come on, guys. Like, he's doing his job, right?
0: Well, so hold on. Wait. So just to have the conversation, my point was there's two sides to baseball. There's the winning the championships, and then there's the actual business side. Because G's question was, do we ever see how he leaves? Would the Yankees ask him to leave? And my point was, business-wise, he makes that organization a lot of money, and they do win a lot. The problem is they don't win World Series.
2: Fair point. I may disagree even on that, but that's not what I'm calling for. So, again, you're saying he makes the playoffs every year. So, from a business perspective, he's doing his job, right?
0: Yeah.
2: So, it's not apples to apples, but let me just throw something else at you. Eli Manning has not made the Hall of Fame yet, and the biggest argument against Eli is what? That all of his...
0: He was an average quarterback, but he was elite
2: right,
0: in the postseason. Yeah.
2: There you go. No, not even one better. Overall, in his career, he was a .500, winning percentage throughout his career. And if he didn't win those two Super Bowls, he wouldn't even be up in the, up for discussion.
0: Agreed.
2: Right?
0: I agree.
2: And outside of those two Super Bowls, he's made the playoffs one or two other times. I'm guessing close to that, right?
0: Mm-hmm. Sure.
2: So what would you rather have, that over a 14-year career, two championships, four playoff trips, or what Cashman is doing? And if your answer is what Cashman's doing,
0: my answer as a sports fan is to have a damn good team that every year I feel like has a chance to win. Because what I've seen from teams that suck are wasted years and wasted seasons. Now, I know it's easy to say you want the two Super Bowl championships after they've had it. And you're never going to take them away. I agree. There's no doubt. You're going to hang those banners and you forever will remember beating the Patriots, not once, but twice. Those are historical wins and runs. But you tell me, has a Giant fan enjoyed the last decade of football? But you got your two Super Bowls, but boy, you got a lot of crap football in there too. So I don't think it's as simple as saying, would you take the two, Super Bowls or the two World Series champion? Like for instance, the Yankees, this would be the question for you. I know he's gone, but the question for you would be, in 17 years, the Yankees have made the playoffs. If I look here, I think it's 13 or 14 times, something like that. They've won 100 games multiple times, plus 90 perennially, basically. I said that terribly, but, would you rather have a season every year, or would you have preferred in the last 17 years winning twice and having 12 garbage years that are over by May?
1: It was the old Marlins discussion when they won in 97 and 2003 and had garbage ever since, right?
0: Right.
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7: From the 1010 Winds Traffic Center, I'm Karen Stewart with TheInjuryLawyer.com Fan Highway Patrol, presented by the Rothenberg Law Firm. Over the Hudson's, the inbound George Upper 60, lower level half that. Inbound Lincoln 40 and the inbound Holland is 55 from the Skyway and 30 minutes from the Newark Bay Extension, Brooklyn. Outbound Gowanus, tied up into the Prospect out the Brooklyn Battery Tunnel. At the Prospect is a broken down bus and the left lane is blocked. And as we travel to the Whitestone Bridge, the northbound Whitestone Expressway still banged out from the LIE to the bridge itself. We've got a crash. The left lane is blocked. Stick with a clear view to the Whitestone Bridge instead. And if you are heading out into Elmsford, New York, eastbound 287, stay away. East of exit 4 for Knollwood Road, there's a crash on the left and centers. The delays, they go back to the Rockland side of the Mario Cuomo Bridge. Mass Transit looks good out there. It really does. We're running on or close to schedule pretty much everywhere. And traffic and transit. I'm Karen Stewart with TheInjuryLawyer.com Fan Highway Patrol, presented by the Rothenberg Law Firm.
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0: 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Do you play music when you're playing golf? Are you a music guy or not?
1: Yeah, when I'm with my kids, yes.
0: Okay, what are you playing out there?
1: Just my Spotify playlist on shuffle.
0: Okay, but so.

0: is it more like classic rock, or is
1: it's everything?
0: It's everything.
1: There is not, I wouldn't say there's one specific genre.
0: Yeah.
1: I got everything from music in the 1950s all the way to, yes, some heavy metal and everything in between.
0: Yeah, my friends listen, so I'm not going to tell you the two things that'll knock me off my game, because okay. they will do that when they're playing.
1: There's a couple.
0: But there's two specific things that legitimately knock me off my game.
1: Okay.
0: I can't stand listening to
1: it. Oh, because you don't like it.
0: I'm just thinking about it, and then it just distracts me.
1: That's interesting.
0: Yeah.
1: Because you like it or you don't like
0: it. I hate it. Just these two things I hate.
1: Oh, okay. Well, that's your sleepy douchey music. We know that. No, that's not it?
0: No, because no one plays sleepy douchey.
1: Okay.
0: No one's playing Nickelback or Gin Blossoms or Goo Goo Dolls.
1: You will when you listen to me.
0: Okay, so you've got sleepy douchey. All right.
1: That's what you call it, yes. I will have some of those on there. Not a lot, but there are some of those bands on there. That's interesting.
0: Yeah.
1: Heavy metal?
0: No, not heavy metal. Nope.
1: Oh, you're not going to say it anyway. So
0: I can't.
1: Shouldn't even guess.
0: Well, I mean, if you guessed, I'd probably give you some bit of an answer. but yeah, I'm surprised. Yeah, because we were talking about this not that long ago. Yeah, it has. Yeah, there's a very specific genre that is popping back up with certain singer songwriters that I'm. Become ill when it gets played on the golf course, and then I start judging the people who are listening to it, being like, "Oh, you like one of those things." Like, I thought of all people, you wouldn't be
1: noises.
0: You would not be into that. What happened to you? So yeah.
1: Well, I just because you also have it on your playlist or in your liked songs doesn't mean like I have. A couple of Carole King songs
0: pop up.
1: I wouldn't consider myself a fan of hers.
0: Yeah.
1: Nor would I go see a concert if she's still with us. I don't know if she is or not.
0: I don't think. Can she be?
1: Yeah, why not? She was from the 70s.
2: Carole King? I feel like. I'm
0: 84.
2: Yeah.
1: Okay.
0: 84. Right.
1: I don't know if she's performing any longer, but.
0: Of course she is. Everybody who's alive
1: is performing.
2: You saw the anthem from that professional women's baseball league?
1: I did.
0: Oh, my weekend. God.
1: I did.
0: Yeah. That was horrendous.
2: Jerry, you're nodding like it was good.
0: Yeah, I don't think you
1: saw it. Are you talking about the first pitch? The woman?
2: No, not the pitch.
1: The 99-year-old?
2: No, I didn't. The 99-year-old was great.
1: That was awesome.
0: It was a disgrace. This national anthem was an absolute disgrace. Those people should be completely roasted and never allowed. We should deport them. For that. That's how bad it was.
2: Wow.
0: Wow.
2: Two of them were backup singers. The gal who was struggling was the main singer, and I guess is a longtime performer from yesteryear.
0: Yeah.
2: And she claims the weather impacted her like return headset and she couldn't hear herself. And she had a bunch of reasons why it went south. But yeah, it was rough.
0: Yeah.
2: It was rough.
0: By the way, speaking of first pitches. What do you think that about the Dodgers inviting the two Reiner kids that are not the one who murdered the parents to come throw out you goddamn alarm?
2: Sorry. So
0: you're doing this. This has got to be a bit now.
2: No,
0: this is a bit. Someone is paying you to see how many times an alarm can end up on the air. It's unbelievable.
2: Just like I wasn't trying to talk back with Al on the warm-up show yesterday.
0: My goodness. Anyway. So what do you think about the two kids, Reiner kids, that did not murder their parents, were asked by the Dodgers to throw out the first pitch?
2: How were they introduced?
0: I mean, Jake and Romy Reiner, I guess. Those are their names.
2: They were just here just to do the first pitch? There was no reason behind it, really?
0: Well, the reason behind it is
2: their parents are dead?
0: Yeah, and were killed by your brother.
2: Yeah.
0: I mean, that's...
2: Maybe have them as guests at a game. I don't know if they need to throw out the first pitch.
0: I think both of those things are just a weird ask of somebody. Like someone thought, you know, it would be really nice to do. Like someone who thinks that throwing out the first pitch is maybe more important than it is. Wouldn't it be nice if we reached out to the Reiner kids and they could come here and throw out the first pitch? It'll make them feel better that their brother killed their parents.
1: Yeah, I got nothing for you on this one. The way you...
0: I mean, you do. You just don't want to say
1: no,
0: anything.
1: I don't. I wasn't aware of it until you just brought it up.
2: Is this coming up or this happened already?
0: This happened. I think it happened yesterday.
2: How'd they fare? Did you see video?
0: No, he's got some still pictures here.
2: Oh, okay.
0: Yeah.
2: So those first pitches, you never know. So Wyndham Clark whip a strike in Detroit late last week, I think it was, or over the weekend.
0: What can we do for these
2: bringing
0: two?
2: The heat?
3: It really depends how they're introduced.
0: It was probably... So I guess they...

0: did a tribute to Rob.
1: All right.
0: And then so now brought him out.
2: Makes a little more sense.
0: Okay. I mean, no, it doesn't.
2: Though. No, it does. A little bit. Not just a random, you know, hey, here they are.
3: I would do it, but there's at least a context to it.
0: Did you see my email on the Reiner kids?
2: What do you think?
0: I was thinking we should do something nice for them. Have them throw out the first pitch. Oh, that's right. Yeah. I forgot. Their brother killed their parents. Stabbed him to death. Yeah, we'll give them, you know what we'll do? We'll have them throw out the first pitch, and we'll give them a custom jersey. That'll lift their spirits. What? I would be insulted if I were to, like, throw out a first pitch. What are you, nuts? Find me a therapist. You want to do something for me? Mm. My life just got turned upside down. You gotta give a crap about throwing out a first pitch?
3: They could have said no.
0: They said yes.
3: It's very easy. No thank you. Yeah. That's insulting. So apparently they shared a family bond by going to Dodger games.
2: Okay. Well, there you go. I
0: want to be reminded of... Anyway.
3: Say no.
2: You know who was very into throwing out the first pitch? Ichiro.
0: What's that?
2: Full uniform? He threw like a full windup from the rubber, like a 93-mile-an-hour fastball at the age of 48.
3: He could probably still hit.
2: Oh, I'm sure he can. Yeah.
0: All right, CeeLo.
2: Okay.
0: What do you got?
2: I don't have any first pitch from dead parents.
0: It felt odd to me. That's
2: okay.
0: All. It just felt strange.
2: Odd is a word for it. Let me do some stuff with the Giants here.
0: Do you think the University of Idaho had the parents of the kids that were killed, like, flip a ceremonial coin at the football game?
2: No.
0: Right? Just doesn't. There's certain things you're like, we're going to let them deal with that on their own. It's not our place to go put salve on that wound.
3: Again, they could say no.
0: They could.
3: Mm-hmm.
0: They could say no, but just the question.
3: This is how this goes.
0: The question is just a weird one.
3: Very simple.
0: A weird question.
3: Hey, how you doing, Jerry from the Dodgers? I just want to let you guys know we're going to honor your parents at the game on Monday night. Would you guys like to throw out the first pitch?
0: Why? Why do you want to do that?
3: Because we know your dad attended multiple games every year, was a huge Dodger fan.
0: Yeah. We used to go with my
3: Hollywood
0: brother.
3: Hollywood celebrity.
0: We used to go with my brother.
3: We would. So no. We wish you the best. Have a great day.
0: No, don't hang up. I need to get this off my chest. I need to talk to somebody.
3: Not interested. We're moving on to the next guy. Where's Ichiro?
0: moving on to the next
2: or
0: guy.
2: Or Wyndham Clark.
0: who could the next guy be that they would call?
4: Someone from the They Survived the Poop Cruise.
0: No, it's like one of the people who died on that other cruise's relative. That's what it would be. Woman. Yeah, that woman whose mom passed away, who got the big fake lips. Bring her in. She got a little popularity.
3: The woman who died?
0: Anybody who saw it. No. Lips. So there's a woman on the documentary, The Italian Cruise, that went down.
3: Oh, okay.
0: And she was a daughter, and she got big fake pumped up lips. And she was telling a story about her mom passed away on the cruise. She'd be perfect for the Dodgers.
4: By the way, did you find it odd that the mom passed away on the cruise, but the mom left her small child to go to a different part of the cruise that was going down?
0: Yeah.
4: That was strange.
0: Yeah, I mean, you know what? Now I'm thinking about that. Why didn't the daughter didn't help her mom get to some certain place?
4: No, the mother said she was going to go. The mother was going to go back to the cabin. And they were all telling the people, do not go back to your cabin. And the mother goes, I'm going. And the little kid didn't go. But so the mother left the little kid, who now has the large lips. Huh.
0: Yeah, it is strange.
4: And she went back to the cabin and passed.
0: Yeah. Dodgers are listening right now. Like, this is a great idea. And if the Dodgers don't do it, you know who will? The Rocket City Trash Pandas. They'll have her out there.
3: Just came full circle.
0: They'll have her out there in full lips and everything. Bang. Look at that uniform. Awesome.
2: Maybe she's throwing out the first pitch tonight.
0: No, it's Jimothy night, for God's sakes.
2: So?
0: You can't have... You're mixing too many nights. You only got so many home games, for God's sakes. Spread it out. You know?
2: Understood.
0: All right.
2: John Harbaugh. With Mike Garafolo and Brian Baldinger on NFL Network there in West Virginia the other day, setting the scene from the Greenbrier Resort.
5: Facility's being renovated, so you move everything down here. Did you ever go away with the Ravens? I think it's probably your first.
6: Yeah. Early on. The first 3 years we did. We were at Westminster.
7: Westminster.
6: McDaniel College.
7: Yep.
6: At the Best Western Hotel.
7: Yeah.
0: Wow.
6: Fine establishment.
5: It's fancy.
6: Great place. Still there, too.
1: Yeah. So, some stories in that hotel.
2: Which we'd rather not hear, so thankfully they didn't get into that. Harbaugh and getting to know Jackson Dart these last handful of months since he got the job. Obviously likes what he sees.
6: He's a competitor. I think I already knew that, but I've seen it firsthand. I've seen it play-to-play, day-to-day, in the meeting room. Charismatic leader. Loves ball. I mean, you know, from when you're from afar, you don't always know all the ins and outs of a guy, but this guy is obsessed with football. You know, he wants to know everything about everything all the time.
2: All right, that's all good to hear. So they said, hey, off day, not a lot to do around here. He'll probably just be in the film room breaking it down. But as far as off day activities, very slim pickings here. So free time, I guess there's a mountain you can hike, and Harbaugh would get into some safety tips here, which perhaps the folks at Yellowstone should take to heart.
5: Before you leave,
1: the bowling alley around.
6: There's a bowling alley down there. Yeah,
5: bowling
6: there's
5: alley's in Jersey
6: there,
5: too.
6: There, you know, they could they'll do whatever they do. There's the hike, the bear spray. We got a lesson on bear spray.
5: You did.
6: You spray low to high. Did you know that?
5: No, I did not. No. Why?
1: No. I mean,
6: well, think about a bear. You think a bear's going to come at you like this?
1: They're sniffing down
5: don't
1: low.
5: Don't they get bears, up on their hind legs?
6: No, they're running at you low. You got to spray down low.
1: You're learning.
5: But if you have to.
6: Well, I'm thinking about taking a walk tomorrow. I wanted to know.
5: Now you know.
2: See, this is leadership. You get to one lesson.
3: This is a serious question for the crowd that hates their players doing anything. One of these guys goes on a hike and gets his arm torn off by a bear.
0: Yeah, right.
3: Should he have just stayed in his hotel?
0: Yeah,
3: I'm serious.
0: Absolutely.
2: Could he just gone to the damn bowling alley?
3: Right.
2: You got to go on the hike with the bears.
3: What if his finger got stuck in the bowling ball, ripped his finger off? Like, all these things could happen.
0: It is true.
3: Should they just stay in their hotel room and not do anything?
2: I guess. Yes.
3: Your guy, now they won a championship, so it's a little different. But your guy, Jalen Brunson, playing pickup basketball the other night with Obi Toppin, if he breaks his ankle, are we not pissed off?
0: Oh, of course.
3: No, a little different. They won a championship, so he'd get a pass. But you get the point.
0: I get the point.
2: Yes. I understand. I'm no argument.
3: You know who it would be, too? It'd be Scadaboo.
0: Yeah,
3: he tried to fight the bear.
0: Right, exactly. Tried to wrestle the bear. Took
2: killed
0: him on
2: the bear
0: one
2: with
0: on
2: his
0: one.
2: Bare hands.
0: Yeah.
2: One last thing here. This was on Al's show sheet. I'm glad I remembered to go pull the audio. So Clint Kubiak, new Raiders head coach, very start of his press conference after first day in pads. I'm going to call this like the Raiders younger version of Bruce Beck. I got some Bruce Beck vibes from the question here. But it's less about the question, more about Kubiak's answer.
7: Clint, I know as a coach you can never become comfortable, but this far from camp, is there anything that you're pleasantly surprised by, something maybe you didn't expect to be as far as you are?
8: I think we just have a professional group of players. You know, they care about getting better. You know, we don't have any turds. We got guys that want to be here, that want to win, that want to change this place. And so I'm really really happy with that.
2: No turds.
3: That's a great word.
0: Oh, hamster wheel of turds. I'll be like, give me an example of a turd player you had in the past. Well, Can you name a guy?
2: You'd think that there'd be a follow-up to that. Maybe there was later on. I didn't have time to listen to the whole thing.
0: Yeah.
2: People were jumping in. Next question. You would think it would be about the turds. It was not.
9: You know what happened to Michael Mayer?
8: Yeah, he just busted his nose open. He'll be all right.
3: By the way, did you see that video of the poor girl in the basketball game?
2: I heard
3: busted.
2: You reference it. I did not see it. No.
3: No one has looked at it? Okay.
2: Our algorithms seem to take us to different places.
3: No, this was on the Post. This wasn't on social media.
2: Oh, no,
3: this was the
2: not.
3: Post website.
2: I did not. And I do often peruse for those. I know you like those off the beaten path, the weird headlines and stories and whatnot.
3: Because if you're printing it, we can talk about it.
2: That's right.
3: That's the way I look
2: at it.
3: That's
2: an excellent point. All right, let's get to moment of the day. As Gio did circle back and address further, I guess, the Katie Nolan Boomer situation. Was that because what brought that up today, if you could remind me real quick?
0: Well, Craig said that he was surprised address it, Boomer or me.
2: Yes.
0: So I said, because I have respect for my successful peers, like Craig, I will address him, but then in turn had to address the Nolan thing as well.
2: Which you did, and you just felt the ridiculousness of the situation and the fact that they're really not teammates and coworkers, and you kind of breaking all that down with Jerry earlier.
0: We could sit this one out because these two are just not a worthy opponent. I'm not saying this now to respond and to squash them. This is just what was in my head, and that's what I said when I came in. I said to you, I was like, wait a second. You don't even know what's going on in this relationship. We're not colleagues. The fact that you wanted a heads up.
3: Right, the producer wanted a heads up.
0: The producer of Katie Nolan's podcast wanted a heads up that we were getting in the Odyssey business that included the Boomer and Geo show, and Boomer's takes is one of the more laughable things I've ever seen. And as you said, Down the hall in that building, there was a woman who was on a vibrating saddle who shot vagina juice into Gary Delabate's eye. But Boomer's Olympic take was too much for you? Excuse me?

0: What?
1: Fair point. Very well laid out. Quick, not even honorable mention, just a tack on. You talked about time you got to visit the Stern Studios, which kind of related to some of the Boomer stuff as well. Just real quick here.
0: This guy who said that Daniel Murphy's wife could get a circumcision. I mean, circumcision, wow. Sorry.
2: C-section.
0: That would be crazy.
1: Sorry, I had to have you relive that one more time.
2: No, please do. No, that was definitely, yeah. I earned that one for sure. So yeah, they have a problem with Boomer's Eileen goo take, but no problem with the goo in the Howard Stern studio.
1: In their defense, not actual defense, it is like a very private, separate area, as you know.
2: Yeah, I know.
1: Got to tour that area.
2: I was there many years ago, actually, too.
1: I don't even know if Katie Nolan's even been behind those closed doors.
3: The point is, that's an actual colleague that gets their check from there.
2: Right. And the person who keeps those people employed as well.
3: You're not kidding.
2: Yeah. Did you ever have to do those like games where you would sit and do the serious version of the NBA games back in the day?
1: No.
2: So I did that. Like, I mean, talking 2006, 2007, all that time.
1: Their version of board hopping, right?
2: You'd sit at somebody's actual desk
1: and
2: sit there and have to hit the commercials that the serious listeners would listen to and just cover them up. That's all you had to
1: do. So they didn't get the local broadcast.
2: Yeah. I mean, you're sitting there, you're talking Jazz Kings, 10:30 tip.
1: Ugh.
2: I mean, talk about putting in the time.
3: It's paycheck.
2: Putting in the time, man. Mm-hmm. All right, CeeLo, we will see you tomorrow.
1: Yes.
2: All right, Boomer and Geo coming to you live at the Built Ford Tough Studios.
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6: 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We've got a big, long delay on eastbound 287 exit 4 in Knollwood Road in Elmsford, New York. There is a crash there in Elmsford. The left and center lanes blocked. Delays go across the Mario Cuomo back into Rockland County from back in Nanuet. Not good. So this is what we're dealing with because of this crash. It's been out there for a little bit, so hopefully it clears soon. Over in New Jersey, southbound Parkway, north of 135 and Clark, we're heavy. We got a crash in the right and centers. And the southbound New Jersey Turnpike trucks, north of 14 in Newark, disabled truck in the left-hand lane. The inbound GW bridge is an hour for the upper, half that for the lower, and 20 minutes from the Palisades Parkway. The Throgs Neck and Whitestone are doing okay so far. We're starting to see approach delays, like on the Clearview, the Cross Island Parkway, and the northbound Whitestone Expressway. Mass Transit is good after a very rough early morning start. 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

0: CBS Sports Network. I heard Al say that Blues Travelers, Spin Doctors, and the Gin Blossoms are going to be down by him. He may be going to see that show. I do remember it was Spin Doctors, Everclear, and maybe somebody else that were in Patchogue last year.
1: Mm.
0: And I was like, oh man, I might go see that because there's a couple Everclear songs I really loved and a couple Spin Doctor songs I really loved. And they're right in Patchogue. Like, it'd be pretty cool. And I didn't end up going. And a guy called up the next day and said, I went and it was the worst show I've ever seen in my life. He said they were horrible. Wow. He said Spin Doctors were bad. He said that Everclear was it's like they weren't even trying. I was like, okay, good thing. I didn't go.
1: Just showing up because they were Everclear.
0: I guess. That was disappointing.
2: Yeah.
0: You know? It was Everclear. A couple of those Everclear songs. I was all into those. Father of Mine, Father of Mine. And then Santa Monica.
1: Yeah.
0: I love Santa Monica.
1: They had another, I'm blanking out. There was another really good song that they had, which I will look up.
3: I Will Buy You a New Life.
0: Yeah.
3: Everything to Everyone.
1: No, those are good. No, I'm thinking of something else.
0: I Will Buy You a New
1: Keep
0: Life.
1: Going. Keep going. Keep going.
3: Father of Mine, Wonderful.
1: That's it. That's a very, I don't know, that's a pretty good song. I like that one. I wouldn't think I would, but I do.
0: Fastball, I feel like, is another one.
1: The Way.
0: That song is a great song.
1: Oh, not Fastball, the band that sung The Way.
0: No,
1: you're talking
0: no.
1: about.
0: No, yeah.
1: You're saying Everclear had a song called Fastball.
0: No, The Way is a great song. And that other one is a tremendous song. The Out of My Head. Mm-hmm. That's got one of the great melodies of that time, in my opinion.
1: Mm-hmm.
0: Like that, I actually recently had heard that.
1: Wasn't that?
0: And went to go to the guitar and learn it because I was like, man, it's so cool.
1: That was from, what was the name of the hospital show? I can't think of it.
3: Grey's Anatomy.
1: Yes. I believe that song was very prominently on display in Grey's Anatomy. Pretty sure. Different song.
0: See, I don't remember any lyrics because my brain.
1: But you remember the song, the sounds though.
0: The sounds, yeah. So that was from my. Because I can't sing, but I played music. I could always listen to melodies and remember melodies. I could give you the entire. Like I could sing every note of the guitar solo in Hotel California, but could not tell you the lyrics.
1: No kidding.
0: Yeah, and I. It's one of my. One of my moves, I get all excited if I'm on a road trip and that happens. I'll be like, listen to me on this guitar solo. I can do every
1: but
0: single
1: you can't sing the song.
0: Note of this thing. But Kalitas is something I remember that's in the lyrics. Warm smell of Kalitas rising up through the air.
1: So you know it?
0: Yeah, that. But I don't know all of them. But every note.
1: If I said on a dark desert highway, you couldn't keep going.
0: Dark desert highway. Cool breeze in my hair.
1: Yeah, basically, yeah.
0: Warm smell of Kalitas. Okay, but
1: rising up through the air. I think you know more than you think you know once you get going. That's like when I bring the people up on our Memorial Day weekend show. I try to lead them into easy lyrics, and they freeze.
0: But with the guitar, and then at the end, that's the big finish. That's
1: good.
0: A fun one.
1: Pretty good.
0: Let's go to Hirsch and Valley Stream. Long time no talk. Hirsch, what's going on, man?
1: Hirsch.
4: It's days like today that Jerry really annoys me. I have to be honest. Okay.
1: Brian Cashman, non-believer?
4: No. Nothing to do with the Yankees. I could care less about the Yankees. Oh. They're going to lose in the second round anyway because it is so frustrating and pathetic. You talk about Carole King. You have two Carole King songs in your playlist, okay? But you're not a fan. Now, I don't even know if you realize. I know you're younger than me. You're probably, 40 now, Jerry? You're in that range?
1: I am 38.
4: Okay, so there you go. If you realized how Carole King is one of the most important musicians in the history of modern
1: music.
4: Who
1: said she wasn't?
4: No, you're saying you're not a fan, but you are. You don't even realize you're a fan of all that she has written.
1: I know that. But it doesn't mean that I love Carole King, and that's okay. I didn't say she sucks. She's a Hall of Famer. There's no argument.
4: Do you understand her portfolio of all the songs that she's not only written for other musicians, but...
1: What does that have to do with me liking two songs? You're making it sound like I'm a Carole King hater. I'm not at all.
4: I just don't understand. You like two songs, but you're not a fan. It doesn't make any sense.
1: Please, I'm getting dumber.
0: Shut up. God, shut up.
1: I like a couple of. I mean, that Frank Sinatra was unbelievable. I wouldn't consider myself a Frank Sinatra fan. Elvis was unreal. Mm. Not an Elvis fan.
2: Yeah, that's a diehard Carole King guy.
1: And she's amazing. I wouldn't say she's not.
2: Right, but when you're a fan of something, you're really into that person.
1: Yeah.
2: Or a band or whatever.
1: Like, Judas Priest is unbelievable.
2: But you wouldn't consider yourself a big Judas Priest fan. I got you.
1: Not
2: I understand
1: all.
2: What you're saying.
1: That was a weird one from Hirsch. As if I was hating on her. Never even once did I say a negative thing about her.
2: I think that he took I'm not a fan much more negatively than you wanted it to come across. Like when people these days go, I'm not a fan.
1: Oh, I didn't mean it that way. I see what you're saying.
2: It sounds bad.
1: No.
2: But I like these two songs, but I'm not a huge Carole King fan.
1: Right. I mean, that's not really my style of music. Right. That's all. Unbelievable artist and songwriter and music, all of that stuff. But I mean, I didn't like the Bee Gees.
2: Remember Dog's weird obsession with a band back then?
1: Only Bruce is all I remember with him.
2: The Carpenters.
1: Okay.
2: He loved Karen Carpenter and the Carpenters. That one horrible song that he'll play
1: once
2: a year, whatever that really slow one is.
1: Mm-hmm.
5: So I listen to it. So sad. So sad. And you know, passing away. Just, it's beautiful. One of the great voices of all time.
1: I'm pretty sure I do have one of those too. Actually,
2: the Carpenters?
1: Yeah.
2: All right.
1: But I'm not a fan.
2: Yeah, that's definitely weird. That was just a crossed up type of phrasing. You know?
1: Yeah, I guess so. I just didn't think anything of that one, but okay.
3: Close to You is the song.
1: We've only just begun.
2: That's the one. That's the one.
1: That one I have on my playlist.
2: Yeah. Yeah, I mean, that's just...
1: This will come on the playlist on the golf course.
2: Well, I'll bring a razor blade the next time I play with you. Holy hell.
1: Be careful. Hirsch might be upset.
2: I mean, listen. All the respect in the world to the Carpenters. I'm not listening to that
1: too.
2: Song.
1: That was strange. And by the way, I'm 52. I'm not 38.
2: Yeah, that was funny. What are you about 40 now, Jerry?
1: I wish. That sounds awesome.
2: Yeah, if he thinks that you're 40, does he think I'm 25? What does he think?
1: Exactly.
2: Yeah.
1: That call bothered me.
2: I could tell.
1: Yeah.
2: Because Hirsch seems like a reasonable guy.
1: Yes.
2: But he was misunderstanding what you were saying.
1: Obviously.
2: Yeah, that's all that was.
1: Hmm.
2: You know, with Apple Music and Spotify, I mean, it creates these channels based on your listening. Now.
1: Right.
2: So you just put on like the put on
1: Greg
2: Giannotti.

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1: Be better.
2: And one more thing. Oh, yeah, Aaron Judge will be done for the season. 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
1: Welcome to Evan and Tiki with Sean Morash. Welcome to a post-MLB trade deadline post-mortem. And Tiki and I had a brief meeting before the show, and we made a decision I don't think we've ever made yet here on Evan and Tiki with Sean Morash in the three-plus years we've been here, to quote a United States senator, and it could be any one of them, when they want to yield the floor to one of their fellow senators, they say, I yield the floor to the senator from Michigan.
4: Yes, I yield my time back to the producing booth.
1: That's right. We have decided, since Brian Cashman had a day that Sean Morash was not a big fan of, even before 6 p.m., that Tiki and I open the show by yielding the floor to the gentleman behind the glass.
5: Thank you, Evan, and thank you, Tiki. I'm glad you're not insulted by this, because every Yankee fan should wake up absolutely insulted today. Because what the Yankees and Brian Cashman did yesterday was insult the intelligence of a fan base that has given way too much money, way too much heart, way too much passion, and way too much soul into this organization, while we get sucked into the same 90-win season every year that ends with the same fate and the same comments from the same general managers that's existed since I was in tighty whities at the age of 8 years old. Not getting a major league catcher when you yourself, Brian Cashman, stated how big a need it was, while you yourself sat there and watched your two biggest rivals in the AL East yesterday collect major league catchers, was insulting. It was insulting to us, and it was insulting to the roster, frankly, and insulting to veterans like Gerrit Cole and Aaron Judge, if and when he does come back, that there remains no urgency. There may not be baseball next year, and that has to play into this. There is a sense of urgency that exists with major league teams, and you saw it with the Boston Red Sox. You sure as hell see it with the Los Angeles Dodgers, who take a three-peat seriously. That simply doesn't.

0: doesn't exist with the Yankees. And if urgency existed, the Yankees would not have come up empty-handed yesterday, sans a platoon outfielder. Thank you, Richie in Queens. That is what the Yankees did. And while all the phone calls, I'm sure, were poured into trying to acquire a catcher that never came yesterday, the Yankees also sat there and didn't acquire a reliever. And we kind of forgot they needed one because of how great the bullpen ERA had been. And boy, was it on full display last night after the fact when Ryan Yarbrough hands the baton to Angel Cheviche, who has been great, by the way, but again, showed you why he's not necessarily a steady reliever. Fernando Cruz in a game down 6 runs last night. The Yankees are so barren in so many critical areas that are going to come back to haunt them in October. And what happened again yesterday, and we've seen deadlines where they've even added Kenyon Middleton when the team's gone nowhere. To say to the fan base, things never materialized, is insulting. We know better than that. We know things could have materialized. Once again, the Yankees held on to prospects that could have easily been traded. I know the Adley Rutschman deal that the Boston Red Sox made seems like a great deal for Boston, but what are we talking about here? We're talking about Dax Kilby or Carlos Ogrande and Elmer Rodriguez. Those are the kind of prospects that Baltimore got in Boston's stead in that moment. And the Yankees couldn't afford to do that. Instead, watching the Red Sox get richer as they nip at their heels. The only word I could find this morning is insulting. And if you expected me to scream and yell, I apologize, but the Yankees are no longer worth screaming and yelling about. I'm insulted. I'm insulted that I have to sit here with my clown makeup on for the next 2 months and pretend this year is not going to end the same way every other year is, which is without a World Series. And their biggest argument why the Yankees can make one is that the American League stinks. Well, guess what? The two other teams that we're supposed to fear in the American League did exactly and acted exactly how you should have yesterday. And Brian Cashman chose not to. And I'll let you guys react, and then I'll get to the George Lombard stuff, because that probably is even more insulting to everybody else's brain. But react to that first, and let's get into what the crap they pulled after the game, which is just, it's embarrassing for this organization.
1: It is unacceptable for Brian Cashman to have walked away from this trade deadline without acquiring a catcher. If no catchers were traded, I would say something different. If no catcher was moved, I would say, hey, look, man, you can't invent one out of thin air. Like, no shortstop was moved, so I can't sit here and bitch that they didn't go get a shortstop. Two catchers were not only moved, they were moved inside your division.
2: Yep.
1: In Adley Rutschman, and that was an expensive package.
2: Yep.
1: And Liam Hicks, where it's tough to gauge that package. The Rays have a very good farm system, but those guys were not even in the top 10 in the Rays farm system. So to me, and I want to be honest about this, while I think the Yankees can still win a World Series, and I like the two other additions they made, which we'll spend more time on, I do agree with you that leaving this trade deadline to rely on Austin Wells, who had a great day yesterday,
0: ironically enough.
3: Well, he's been up and down. He is the epitome of frustrating, maybe figuring it out player. Because there are moments when he's completely lost. And then there's moments where he hits 4 home runs in 4 days.
1: Yeah.
3: So it feels like they needed an upgrade. But I can understand, be honest with you, why Brian Cashman said maybe we can still rely on Austin Wells.
1: Yeah, but you could have relied. Like, let's use Liam Hicks as an example, because the Adley Rutschman package and the fact he has an injury, I get it. Like, I can understand the hesitation. He has a wrist injury, he's still on the injured list, and the Red Sox gave up a lot. Okay, fine. Let's put that to the side. Liam Hicks,
3: by the way, if we had brought in an injured player,
1: sure,
3: we'd be screaming as well.
1: I think today there'd be excitement because he's a catcher.
3: Yes.
1: In about 3.5 weeks, yes, when he's still not packed from
3: the
1: IL.
3: We'd be screaming. What the hell did you trade for an injured player for?
1: I agree. Hicks, to me, bothers me more because even though he DH'd like half the time with the Marlins, you could have brought Liam Hicks in and still sold us on, hey, Austin Wells is going to play. He's going to defend at a high level. He'll come in late as a defensive replacement. He'll start maybe 2/5 of the games, and Hicks will come off the bench as a bopper who can come in late. Like, I think you could have made, even though he's a left-hand hitter, the Wells-Hicks thing work. To allow him to go to the team ahead of you. Dude, I can't defend that. I'm with you on that, and I don't go as psychedelic as you. I don't say, oh, they can't win. They're going to get knocked out in the first round. I think eventually you got to brush yourself off from a disappointing trade deadline and evaluate what the team has. But I have to co-sign what the Yankee fans are saying. I'm sure Big Mac isn't going to flip-flop on it, and he'll remain pissed off at it. It was unacceptable to leave this trade deadline without acquiring a major league catcher. And they did.
0: Yeah, I look,

0: Here's the situation. This is where when we have all these arguments and fights about the future of Brian Cashman and the lifetime contract stuff, and a lot of that stuff we say tongue-in-cheek, but this is where it becomes a reality. Because if Brian Cashman felt any kind of hot seat stuff, I think he is more ample to press the button on what extra prospect to give up. And I have a hard time. You guys want to play the Adley Rutschman game, and I understand what you're saying, but Boston clearly viewed those medicals and thought he would be back at some point in time. And you heard what Craig Breslow said last night after the deadline about the Red Sox, that the momentum of the Boston Red Sox deserved the momentum of the front office. And they want to do everything they can to win a World Series. I'm paraphrasing, it's as close to a quote as I could give you. The Yankees version of that is, well, it's good to see Giancarlo Stanton doing some stuff outdoors. Like my neighbors when I spray for bees. Okay. I mean, what are we talking about?
1: So
0: here?
1: Would you then argue that the New York Yankees have momentum? How are you positioning how are you positioning the Yankees in the American League right now? What does it feel like is happening?
0: Are
1: they moving forward? Are they moving backwards?
0: It feels
1: just kind of stagnating. What's going on?
0: It feels like the Yankees are stagnating, but I would like to say the momentum is moving forward from this standpoint, or it could have been. They just got Max Fried back. We don't know. Let's be real. The Yankees pillar, if they're going to make a run in October, is going to be on those three starters, and we all agree on that. But how many years does Gerrit Cole have left at his peak, especially if you think in the back of your mind there's a chance there's no baseball? Max Fried, Cam Schlittler, and Gerrit Cole, forget the future of Aaron Judge, deserved better than what Brian Cashman gave to them. They go out there every single night thinking they have to throw a shutout. And I know they added Luis Garcia Jr., we love home run last night.
2: Well, don't shortchange it then. Like, you can be mad at catcher, which every Yankee fan has a right to be.
0: They needed to do more yesterday, Evan. We left last night, and you wake up today. You want to say maybe they can make a run through the American League? There should be no maybes. This American League was we had A-Rod on Fanatics Fest, said the same thing. It changes everything. As easy a path as a New York Yankee team should have for October. And instead, what they did yesterday is make that path harder. I wake up today, as much as I'm going to have the pom-poms out, I'll be at a game Friday night, I'll be all, whatever. But the truth is, if you wake up today on August 4th and you don't think it's going to be a major shock if the Yankees win the World Series this year, I don't know what to tell you. Because the general manager made that a reality. It is now a major surprise if the Yankees actually do win a World Series. They should have never left the trade deadline with that feeling, and that feeling is an absolute reality. And I believe that that feeling exists as a reality because Brian Cashman knows he could cherry pick and hold on to the prospects and kind of see the long-term plan because there is no fear of this guy ever losing his job, and that's a major issue with this organization.
3: Well, he's on fire today.
0: I'm pissed.
1: I can't tell if you're more mad that the roster stinks from your estimation, or that Brian Cashman has no accountability apparently, and he has no job. He has no issue with his job. He's been there for 28 years.
0: Tiki, that is everything's connected. That is a part of why there's no accountability. If Brian Cashman thought the urgency was on and Hal had gave an edict, the Yankees have Adley Rutschman today. They part with a couple of these prospects.
1: Yeah, but what if he doesn't play? What if he's not? What if he turns out to be a dud? What if you give away all these prospects? And again, I'm not defending Brian Cashman. I'm just giving you the counter argument. And I think Brian Cashman has earned the right over the course of his tenure as the general manager of the New York Yankees to make that decision.
0: Okay.
1: I don't trust that this is going to be the right move.
0: Okay, then it's Liam Hicks. You can't allow him to go to the Rays. Like, to me, that's the safety
2: valve. That's the one that bothered me more. Yeah. Because you know what Liam Hicks did? See, the Yankees, and this is where I will give Brian Cashman credit. I know that sometimes it has to be all or nothing, but the New York Yankees have had an LD offense for a month and a half.
1: Right.
2: They have been, statistically, the worst offense in Major League Baseball since the middle of June. Those are the facts.
1: Mm-hmm.
2: Brian Cashman needed to improve the offense before the trade deadline, and to a degree he did.
1: Of course.
2: He added Luis Garcia.
1: Right.
2: He added Heliot Ramos. Are they perfect players? No. Are they going to end up sitting, in Ramos's case, against a tough righty? Sure. Is Garcia? I get all that.
1: Right.
2: There is no doubting the Yankee offense is better. I was willing, as a Yankee fan if I was, to say, I'm so desperate to continue to get better offensively, get me Liam Hicks. I'll take the concerns about his defense. I'll live with it. I'll make it work because I need to score runs. So I think he did a little of it because I think Ramos and Garcia are clear improvements. I just don't think he did enough. And the bullpen thing, let me address that.
1: Oh, gosh.
2: There are two things that really bother me about the way that was handled. Number one, I said this at the top of the show. I've been very consistent about this over the years. I think it's irrational to get pissed off for not acquiring players that were never available. So a couple of years ago, I think it was Met fans were pissed off. We needed a starting pitcher. And I was like, well, what starting pitcher was traded?
1: Nobody was traded.
2: In the case of bullpen arms, let's stay local. You couldn't have matched what the Mets got back for Luke Weaver. Really? And by the way, the Mets had to kick in money.
1: $2 million, right.
2: The Yankees could have said, screw it, we'll pay the whole thing. And we know this guy because he's been here before. You're telling me the Yankees couldn't have matched or defeated the one prospect who I guess is appealing because he's got a Met connection. He grew up as an idiot Met fan like all of us. The Yankees couldn't have eclipsed that, or staying with the Mets, they couldn't have eclipsed what they got for Brooks Raley.
0: Yep.
2: They couldn't have done that. And we can do this for a while because plenty of relievers were moved. Like, it's not right. Like those were the only ones. And so I think it is absolutely fair to look at relievers that are moved and say, why not us? And here's the second part that really frustrates me. I believe in history. A part of why I defended Brian Cashman before the trade deadline is I looked at his history. Let's play a game.
0: Mm-hmm.
2: And I don't know if you know this, Sean, but I want you to go into the memory bank. Big Mac's listening at home. Go into the memory bank. When was the last time the Yankees had a trade deadline in which they didn't acquire a relief pitcher? Think about that for a second.
0: That's a great point because I brought up Middleton a couple years ago.
2: That was 2023. That was the year where they sucked and they supposedly stood pat. They added a reliever. Last year, added relievers. 2024, added relievers. Mark Leiter was the guy that they added. Not saying they're great.
1: No, you're right. It's every year they add a reliever.
2: You want the answer?
1: Or multiple relievers.
2: You want the answer?
1: Never.
2: 2016 when they sold relievers.
0: Wow.
2: In 17, in 18, in 19, even in 20, in which there was like a half a trade deadline. Brian Cashman has always added relief help, and yet this season, and I can't answer it other than, well, if all our starters are healthy, we'll move starters to the bullpen. This is the first time in a decade.
1: Yeah, but he can argue it. And again, this is not defending Cashman. This is giving the counter argument. He can argue that he doesn't need it because they have one of the best bullpens in baseball. He can argue that they don't need it because they have, in theory, the top, even though we didn't see it yesterday from Cam Schlittler, they have the best starting rotation in all of baseball. And so is it that important?
0: Yes.
1: If you already have that piece in place?
0: I'll tell you why it's that important, Tiki. Because you're right. Over the long haul of the season, that bullpen ERA, I get all that. But if you've paid attention to the last two, by the way, I'm not suggesting you haven't. I'm just going into my own brain here. Fernando Cruz has seemed off every other start.
1: Yes.
0: Even Paul Blackburn, who rebounded that second, but that first out in Chicago was kind of like the bloom came off the rose. Then last night, Cheviju had been awesome, and they immediately sent him down. And on top of that, you know, I would have been okay not adding a bullpen arm, but there were two names that I had in the back of my head because it was kind of what we were sold all year, which was Yovani Cruz and Carlos Agrande. Well, you sent Yovani Cruz in the deal for Luis Garcia Jr. Fine, you got to give to get.
1: Right.
0: And then we find out yesterday from Brian Hoke, it's probably going to be a shock if Agrande's here the rest of the year. So you dealt away one of those relievers. The other reliever you couldn't wait to send down because of options when he finally imploded last night, and the other guy ain't coming back. So your big answer is Clark Schmidt, who's throwing to Giancarlo Stanton in a batter's box right now?
2: Even if the guys weren't that appealing, I'll include Duvall in this, they subtracted from their bullpen.
0: Yes. Yeah.
2: And so I get that, especially when you see other relievers that were moved saying, how come you didn't add at least one? And that's why it's not all bad. This isn't an F trade deadline for Brian Cashman because, and we'll get into it as the show rolls on, and you saw it last night with Luis Garcia, it's a really good addition.
1: Of course.
2: Elliot Ramos, flawed player, is a good addition. They needed a right-handed bat in the outfield. But in a year in which the American League is so gettable, he left a lot to be desired. Dude. This was not a great trade deadline for Cash.
1: Boston Red Sox got better, and they're two games behind you right now.
0: And the Rays got better. I mean, it's behind the Rays. They added pitching. They added a catcher. You're trying to catch them. Think about this, what the Yankees did, before we try not to give it an F deadline. And again, I love the addition of Luis Garcia Jr. There's a good chance he's not going to play a lot versus lefties when lefties do pitch.
2: Mm-hmm.
0: Elliot Ramos is a guy who's a platoon player. The Yankees, two big answers, and less with Garcia, but the point remains. Platoon. With the New York Yankees, can we add baseball players that go out there and play every single day without worrying about matchups? The Yankees are going to enter October with basically two different teams offensively, both, by the way, led with Trent Grisham, who sucks leading off. That's not how you operate and win World Series. Platoon? We're not a war movie. We're the Yankees.
2: He's not that far off. I mean, especially in a series potentially against the Red Sox, who are so left-handed.
1: Right. I almost gave you the, well, Aaron Judge could be better.

0: back, and he's like a trade deadline acquisition. I almost did it, gave you.
1: But by the way, we'll get to that. Pretty ominous quotes too about that.
0: Yeah, I agree.
1: Pretty ominous quotes. Now, Evan, I'm sorry. I'm going to take this another direction.
2: No, go ahead. That's fine.
1: Because I'm cooking with steam.
2: Yeah, you're cooking.
1: I have to bring up the Lombard situation now because it pisses me off beyond belief.
2: Hold on. Before you explain why you're pissed off,
0: yeah.
2: I would think you're excited because we all said if they can't add a third base shortstop option, at least you can talk yourself into the internal option of your number one prospect. They can't do that at catcher. You can't even do it with their bullpen. So I would expect you to be excited that George Lombard is coming.
0: Are you making wontons or are you making steak?
1: Right now?
0: Yeah.
1: I had steak last time.
0: Okay, so it's fire, not steam. All right.
2: I was curious where that was going.
1: When you get served crap sandwiches a lot,
2: yeah,
1: you can smell the crap cooking in the kitchen, right? Like, it's a constant smell of what's going on. And I knew this was coming, and I'm still pissed off
0: coming. Why are you mad about this? I don't understand.
1: Hear me out. What was it, 3 weeks ago?
2: Him being called up is good.
0: Right.
2: Like, what am I missing?
0: He replaces Volpe. I mean, almost literally replaces Volpe.
1: This is the point. You're right. A Yankee fan driving to Yankee Stadium tonight should be fired up that they get to go sit there and see George Lombard's debut. I mentioned I'm going to the game Friday night. I can't wait to watch George Lombard play. That is all true. However, why is this being done today? George Lombard came off that IL 3 weeks ago. He was hitting beforehand. You saw him basically come right off the IL and hit a couple of days ago. Every single game over the last week and a half, as has been the case all year, has mattered. The Yankees shortstop and third base situation hadn't changed. And the Yankees, yesterday, when they don't get an Adley Rutschman or whatever, it seems pretty obvious, and I think we could all agree today, that they truly were never trading George Lombard Jr. Do we agree on that?
0: Yes.
1: That was never going to happen. Mason Miller, they were never trading him. So if they knew they were never trading him, why did they waste time the last week not having him up ahead of the deadline while we watched the shortstop position to struggle?
0: You know why.
1: Exactly. We do know why, Tiki, and that's the crap sandwich. Because Brian Cashman's probably sensed, I'm not going to be totally quiet at the deadline, but this is the one thing that will not only help the team, but get the fan base happy. And to pull this parachute out, when you failed at the deadline, and he knows he failed, to pull this parachute out and to immediately get the fans off your back and get them all excited buying their chicken buckets tonight at Yankee Stadium is another example of us as a fan base being completely insulted by this front office. That's it. You should, if you're a Yankee fan and you're pumped up about Lombard, you should be. I am too. But we should be insulted that it took till the day after a miserable deadline to see him.
2: Excellent work, Sean.
0: Good job.
2: Excellent work.
0: Sean, guess what?
1: What?
0: You could be a Met fan.
1: You know what? Right. I could be. But I'm not.
0: I'm glad.
1: This still sucks. It's a different version of suck.
0: I'm glad for your emotion.
2: It's a very different kind of suck, Tiki. Very, very different. We'll get your calls, Yankee fans. Are you co-signing Sean Morash's emotions? Or do you actually like the trade deadline? Because they did improve this offense. The toll-free number is 888-808-1019. Plus, I'll make Sean happy. Because believe it or not, he deserves his flowers on this Tuesday. We'll hand it to him coming up. But right now, it's time for the Yankee turning point of the game. First call to correctly identify yesterday's turning point at 866-540-WFAN. 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
7: 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Yankees rallied from 6-0 down to take a 7-6 lead on a Luis Garcia Jr. homer. Then the tag team of Ryan Yarbrough and Angel Chavez, well, they led to a Yankee implosion in what would become a 13-7 loss, looking like a football score. After the game, Chavez, Dominguez, and Anthony Volpe were all optioned to AAA, leading up to the call-up of George Lombard Jr. to make room for Helio Ramos. I keep saying Rodriguez, it's Ramos.
8: Ramos, get it right. Let's give Sean his flowers, because over the last few weeks, he has said a lot of things on the radio that maybe people listening rolled their eyes at, but he turned out to be very right about. One from yesterday, Tiki, you're going to love this. Of course, we talked a lot about the acquisition of Luis Garcia, which led to Sean Morash making this prediction about Luis Garcia last night.
7: He's homering tonight if he's in the lineup.
8: I like that confidence.
7: Homer.
8: Homering.
9: Did you bet it, Sean?
7: Yes, I did.
9: There you go.
7: Thank you.
8: Nice. And a lot of people did. Like, I think a lot of people took your advice and did it. And what sucks for Garcia and for Yankee fans is that it felt like a Yankee moment. It was a dramatic home run that gave them the lead. Right. And it felt like it was going to be a Yankee win. But then, of course, the bullpen imploded. So it unfortunately becomes a footnote as opposed to a moment that goes on the DVD if the Yankees win a championship. But that's not the only thing Sean Morash deserves his flowers on. If you recall, a few weeks ago, we opened the show by passionately arguing that George Lombard Jr. should be called up on why it should have happened weeks ago. And, of course, we made a prediction. When would he be called up? Tiki said September. I said it wouldn't even happen. Sean Morash said this.
7: I'll go an hour after the deadline. I'll go
8: August 3rd. He will be called up on August 3rd.
7: Yep.
10: Okay, let me write that down.
8: Wow. I mean, it wasn't quite an hour after the deadline.
7: Six hours after the deadline?
8: Yeah, it was actually like 4.5 hours after the deadline.
9: But it was August 3rd.
8: He nailed it. And not only that, listen to his prediction on how the trade deadline would go about when Sean talked about this back on July 23rd.
7: The Yankees, notoriously, in recent years under Brian Cashman, never get the big... Even last year when they added the bullpen guys, it was the Phillies who got Duran. Like... The Yankees will not get the biggest fish at catcher. They will get the second guy. They will not get the biggest fish at reliever in Mason Miller. They will get the next step down.
8: Well,
7: so to do that, where the fan base has their fangs out, he will go, here's George Lombard Jr. on the first game after the deadline to get you all pumped up.
9: That's why you're so mad at this, because you knew it was coming.
7: You could see it. You know it.
9: This was one of those predictions where Sean wanted to be wrong. He wanted his prediction to be laughable at this point. But now we sit here the day after the trade deadline. It is exactly true. It's exactly true.
7: we all had our reasons for our dates on George Lombard, and I thought Evan brought up a really good point in terms of next year with the lockout. Do you really want to call him up and lose that time? And, you know, the idea of getting to September with you. But the reason I picked this was just, to me, it was the most obvious thing, because there was no actual baseball reason for George Lombard to not have been here in the weeks prior, other than the brief injury stint.
8: I'll give you two attempts at baseball reasons for why Lombard wasn't here, and obviously I disagreed with it. I would have called him up weeks ago. Number one, to at least give yourself an opportunity to trade for a third baseman or shortstop.
7: Right.
8: Even though none became available, you never know.
9: Yeah, especially because of the roster machinations is going to have to take place, right? If you bring up George Lombard, somebody's got to go, you have to take somebody off the 40-man.
8: Like,
9: right?
8: just imagine, I know it didn't happen, but what if the Yankees traded for Corey Seager? What if they had traded for Francisco Lindor or Bobichet?
9: Yeah.
8: Again, none of those guys were moved, but I think you hold off on that, like you mentioned, roster kind of mechanisms that you make,
9: right,
8: by at least giving yourself a shot before the deadline. And then the second part is, why now? Anthony Volpe was actually playing well for a while. He's 2 for his last 19. He's back to being Anthony Volpe. And so maybe this is the line where you say, we've had enough. We've had enough. And Aaron Boone just revealed on Talking Yankees something I suggested a year and a half ago. Anthony Volpe is going to the minor leagues, and guess what he's going to do?
9: Play second base.
8: Play second base.
9: Even though they just traded for their second baseman if they lose Jazz.
8: It's not about that. It's about versatility.
9: Whatever it is.
8: If Anthony Volpe is going to have a career with the New York Yankees, and I think we're all skeptical of him having one here, he cannot be just a shortstop.
9: No,
8: he's got to be a utility player. I thought it should have started last year. They didn't do it. You had that weird story with Michael Kay claiming he was refusing to do it, and now he's doing it.
9: Well, forget last year when Anthony Volpe was in the minors this year and trying to get back. That's when he should have been doing
8: that
9: it.
8: Too. Sure.
9: That's when it should have been. I need to make my. In football, we always say, because you can always tell guys who are not going to make football teams because they don't play special teams.
8: Right.
9: Right. They don't do the little. They don't do anything else other than what their position says on the back of their trading card. But we always just say the more you can do. The more you can do. Can you return punts?
8: Yes.
9: That gives you a chance to make the team. Anthony Volpe refused to do the more you can do.
8: Well, I don't think he refused. I think the Yankees refused to do it.
9: Well, he should have asked.
8: Well, man, that's a fair one.
9: He should have said, look.
8: Should have volunteered.
9: Let me try out second.
8: Okay.
9: You know what? Put me in the outfield. Put me anywhere.
8: Because
9: I just
8: you
9: just know it. How could he not see the writing on the wall? He had to have seen the writing on the wall. Like, for the entirety of his tenure as a New York Yankee, and I'm talking about when he was a prospect, he was the golden child. He was the guy that was going to change and revolutionize or bring it back to the Jeter era with an elite defensive and a guy who could hit in the clutch, all of that stuff. And it was just given to him, right? No matter what happens to you, we're going to leave you here. No matter, even if we see that you're not ready for it or you're injured or whatever the heck the circumstances are, we're just going to give it to you. And then he never had to work for it, right? It was just given to him. I'm not saying he wasn't good at moments, because he was, especially in the postseason a couple years ago. But you have to earn it, and he never did.
7: I would also go as far as to say I found it very ironic that we made this argument against why the Yankees shouldn't trade for Adley Rutschman, only to watch both Volpe and Dominguez go down together last night. And I just, how do you not think about whatever it would have cost and not, this is what happens. More times than not.
9: But do you think anyone wanted?
7: No, I'm not saying that.
8: He's talking about in the past,
7: when they were the hot prospects. Yes, they were the hot prospects. So my point is, you don't want to trade the hot prospect.
9: Yeah, but I don't, especially with Jason Dominguez, has he really had a shot?
7: Here's the problem with Dominguez.
9: Like last year, he really didn't play.
7: I agree, and he's come off the injury, and a lot of it's been hard luck.
9: Yeah.
7: But man, I've seen this tossed around. I think it's true. I think there's a lower baseball IQ on Jason Dominguez. The overrunning the bag stuff, the bad angles on fly balls. Mm-hmm. I think a lot of this is organizational development wise. I think the Yankees have screwed him up.
8: All I can think of is yesterday, and I did not pull this clip. I apologize. Richie in Queens, one of our loyal callers and a Giants fan, was breaking down Elliot Ramos before they traded for him. And the first thing he said is, Elliot Ramos is smarter than Jason Dominguez. And that ain't saying much. And even baseball smarts, obviously.
9: Yeah,
8: Jason would be the smartest guy in the world. Baseball smarts. So I do think that's one of the things that's held him back. Let's get to your calls, 888-808-1019. John in New Windsor. What's up, John?
10: Hey, good morning, guys.
9: What's up?
10: I've been a Yankee fan my whole life, and I was heated yesterday, and I've had some time to think. I like calling Lombard up. We all know Sean was right. That was going to happen, right? I like the acquisitions they made with the bat. But how do you not come out of that trade deadline without some kind of catcher and at least or a relief pitcher? How is that possible? I understand they win every year, but I think, and this is coming from a reasonable opinion. I think Brian Cashman is done. I think it's just stale. Like, I don't know who to replace him with. I really don't.
8: Well, that's always going to be the most difficult thing. And trust me, if the Yankees get knocked out anywhere before a World Series, the getting rid of Brian Cashman discussion will commence. And my understanding is, and you could fact check me on this, is his contract runs out at the end of this season. Like, I thought he signed a four-year contract back in 2022. So
7: would we even know if he signed an extension this year?
8: Yeah.
11: No, he signed the same one that the Pope does. So, I mean, I feel like we did have this conversation, but I thought he did sign an extension.
8: Yeah, I think it was 4 years ago, and it's about to end.
11: Really that long?
8: Time moves very quickly. But I do agree with the sentiment of that point that you needed, and these guys were traded, so it's not like we're arguing into the wind on guys that weren't traded. You needed to walk away from this deadline with another bullpen arm and any kind of catcher, even if it was Tyler Stevenson, who wasn't traded, or Liam Hicks. Like, Stevenson and Hicks are not perfect, but they would have been upgrades over what you currently have.
11: Right.
8: And what you currently have is a non-major leaguer in Ollie Sanchez.
11: Right.
8: And an Austin Wells, who, while he had a great day yesterday and has hit better for the last few weeks, is still kind of hovering on not being a major league offensive player, despite how good his challenges are.
11: Well, you have a backlog at first base right now. This would be the time to start putting Ben Rice behind the dish. And it's not happening.
8: Well, you want to hear from Brian Cashman on this?
11: Yeah, we know it's not happening, but if you're kind of stuck.
8: I want you to pull up, because I listen to Brian Cashman. I do it for you. I do it for the people. Because listening to Brian, he's very good with the media, but he talks a lot. And you got to get through the sludge. So I pulled 7 clips that I thought were interesting. I'll get to one now and then a few of them later, because you just brought up Ben Rice, and I want to answer that. Brian Cashman 6 is the clip you're looking for, when he was specifically asked, hey, what Tiki said? You got a bunch of first basemen. The catching situation isn't ideal. Why not let Ben Rice catch?
12: We're not planning on having Rice catch now. You know, he's our third emergency catcher, but in terms of putting him in play for an everyday situation, we think he's best served in being deployed in the capacity he has been this year. And I think that is also allowing him to excel as well as he is offensively. So we are not considering him as a consistent catching option for us, but he is, you know, obviously capable of getting back there if necessary, if we have any problems or if Booney's trying to match up certain ways and as he decides to navigate games late, and he needs to do something and they're the last guy there and he needs to shoot a pinch hit bullet. And yeah, he can put the gear on that way, but we're not going to put him back there.
8: Well, okay. There are 2 parts of that answer I do not like, or at least deserve a follow up, which did not occur.
11: Go ahead.
8: Follow up number 1.
11: Because I have a thought. It brings a thought to my head.
8: Okay, maybe it's the same thought.
11: Keep going.
8: My first follow up is, why didn't you do this in February and March? Like, I don't understand why it is taking until August to have this discussion, and we haven't seen Ben Rice behind the plate.
11: Have they asked? Have they asked?
8: Aaron Boone's been asked about it, and he's just said, not yet, not yet. Like, right. He's always put it off.
11: Got it.
8: So the follow-up would be, and I know going back does no good, but it's very curious to me. This should have been done, or at least him being in the mix behind the plate much earlier this season. You're not going to do it in August. I get that. It should have happened earlier. But the real follow-up is, wait a second. Wait, hold on a second, Brian. So you're okay using him as a bullet. In case we need him, he can be behind the plate. Well, I got news for you. Or are we entering in case you need him moment? Like, well, if it's the playoffs.
11: Right, we need our best bats
8: yes!
11: in the lineup as often as possible, which brings me to my thought, which is, this: isn't he telling us that Aaron Judge and Giancarlo Stanton aren't going to be available anytime soon?
8: I don't think he said that at all.
11: In that clip? Yes.
8: By saying what he said about Ben?
11: Because if you want your best bats in the lineup, Ben Rice absolutely has to be considered your catcher. He has to be. Because he's not going to DH every day. Is Luis Garcia playing first base? Or is he going to play second base?
8: You're talking about in a world in which Stanton and Judge are healthy?
11: Yes.
8: I get you.
11: Where's Jazz going? Jazz going to third? Is he staying at second? Luis Garcia is going to first. Is he going to second? Oh, that Ben Rice has got to be the DH. You've got a cluster that's not fixable. There's just too many logger jams at the same spot.
8: Someone is sitting that you don't want to sit
11: exactly
8: in a world
11: right.
8: in which they're
11: Unless
8: healthy.
11: Unless Ben Rice plays catcher.
8: Right.
11: So yeah. it's like they're preparing for Judge and Stanton not being available at all this year.
9: And so Ben Rice, he's just going to be our DH. Mm. And Paul Goldschmidt, he'll come off the bench if we need him to pinch hit. Right? Luis Garcia is going to be our first baseman. Ryan McMahon's going to be our third baseman. Lombard's going to be our shortstop. Jazz going to be second base. That's what it sounded like he was saying to me.
13: I get you. I think Tiki's right. And I don't necessarily know because Stanton hit yesterday. I think this is more about Judge. I think they'll, whatever, they can't trust Stanton to be healthy even when he does come back.
9: Right.
13: But I don't know how you don't hear that and think they're viewing Judge as a pleasant surprise if he comes back. And then they'll worry about that if they get there. But they're certainly not counting on him. They're certainly not. Here's the other thing I took away from it. I don't know, Cash. If you actually address catcher yesterday, maybe you're not worried about pinch hit bullets after the game because you're not pulling your catcher to do that.
9: How many times
13: is Ollie Sanchez catching the last three innings of games because you have to pinch it for Austin Wells?
9: That's right.
13: We're still stuck in his hellhole.
8: How many innings has Ben Rice caught this season?
13: None.
8: Zero.
9: None.
8: Okay, so what the fictitious situation he created, see, I think Brian's great, but sometimes he says too much.
9: Right.
8: If he caught
9: just say,
8: out, though,
9: just say no.
8: No, he's not catching. Because once you throw in, well, he's our third, we could use him in a pinch. Well, then my follow-up is, why haven't you done it?
9: Yeah.
8: And why wouldn't you do it in a short series? Why wouldn't you do it in a short series? Because, and I get it, it's fictitious right now that Stanton is healthy or Judge is healthy. But in this world where they are, or even now, you're better off with him behind the plate at times. So that whole point of using him in a pinch kind of bothered me and deserves the follow-up of, why not now then?
9: Aren't you kind of in a pinch?
8: Yes! Does this not qualify as a pinch? You got the worst offense in baseball for the last month and a half. Let's go to Nick in Tampa. What's up, Nick?
14: Hey, yeah, this is a lifelong Yankee fan, and I've been down here in Tampa for 15 years now, holding out, slowly but surely watching the tides change, and these are not the same Yankees of years past. And, Cashman has really lost. And same with the Steinbrenners. You know, it goes all the way back to the Manny Machado trade, the Bryce Harper trade. There's numerous ones. Not getting a reliever is really the nail in the coffin for me as a fan. So when I go to the stadium next Friday, I will be buying a Rays hat.
8: Oh, come on. Get the hell out of here.
9: Stop it. You know that's
8: get
9: not true.
8: Get the hell out of here. What? Well, you're okay with that, Sean?
13: No, I would never do that.
8: Buy a Rays hat.
13: I would never do that, and I would never respect that, but I understand it.
8: No, I don't understand it. You can be mad at the trade deadline. You don't give up your fandom. What kind of stupid comment is that?
13: Listen to me. I think when you leave New York, it's a lot easier to do that. That's why I understand it, but I just would never do it. And I think he's a fraud for saying that.
8: Okay, good. But stop right there.
13: But I will say this. Would you keep going to the same restaurant if every time you got there, the dishes got worse and worse?
8: Sean, you are talking to the wrong freaking guy.
13: Oh, that's right.
8: Because the restaurant I go to constantly is called MetLife Buffet, Barclays Restaurant, and the City Field Diner.
13: You're right.
8: Okay?
13: Wrong guy.
8: Wrong conversation.
9: And he has lifelong reservations for all of them.
8: Yeah.
9: They're called season tickets.
8: Neil is in the Bronx. Hey, Neil.
15: Good morning, gentlemen. Love the show. Evan, Tiki, Evan, the last time I called, I went on a Cashman rant. You lowered up on me and went to his defense. Now, I just want to tell you one thing that you said, all right, the Cashman always get to the postseason, which is true. But we're talking about the Yankees. Getting to the postseason is what they should be doing all the time. Now, under Cashman, the standard is postseason a bust. Before Cashman, it was World Series a bust. So don't go into his defense. Had him on his back. At least we'll get to the postseason. I mean, we're the Yankees. That's what we do. We get to the postseason. Let's win the damn World Series already, okay?
8: I get you. I think we are both right.
9: Yeah.
8: Like, you are right to have a high bar, and I'm right to say he's not the piece of crap some of you talk about him as, because they do make the postseason every year.
9: Yeah.
8: Right now, it's somewhere in the middle.
9: And when he first got to the Yankees, they were winning every year.
8: He inherited a pretty good situation.
9: He's still got to be a steward of a good team. And he won multiple World Series at the beginning.
8: The one thing that is not the thing we should do today, and maybe there'll be a time for it, probably after the Yankee season is over, is redebate his entire legacy. Mm-hmm. This is about yesterday.
9: Yes.
8: And as much as I've defended Brian Cashman in the past or had confidence in him at this deadline, this was an underwhelming trade deadline. Right. I'll be the first to tell you.
9: No, you're right. Just when you think of it relative to what he's previously done or what his philosophy has been. Because you talk about him always going to add relievers. Maybe he's taking a different approach.
8: No.
9: than he has been.
8: What would be the different approach? He also subtracted relievers at the deadline.
9: But why would you do that unless you think it? I don't know. Why would he change his MO?
8: I think
9: it's been 28 years.
8: I think. You want my kind of guessing on this?
9: Mm-hmm.
8: I think over the years, Brian Cashman has become more of what they call prospect hugger. And I think that while he talked about Adley Rutschman, and maybe he talked to Stearns about Luke Weaver, and he talked about all these other guys, and he talked to Detroit about Tarek Skubal, eventually he looked at the pieces that were being asked and said, I don't want to trade those guys. Hmm. And here's where I'll defend him on that. For every, because I heard Gio talking about this morning, and it's a fair point, but I think he's sort of wrong. Because Gio was talking about, look, one of the biggest problems is Anthony Volpe didn't work out. Jason Dominguez didn't work out. I can't disagree with that.
9: Right.
8: But what Gio left out and what Yankee fans leave out is that in 2025, if you went on one of those dopey lists, the Yankee prospect rankings, do you know coming into the season who was ranked 12th in their top 30, who every single person would have had no problem giving up because, well, he's 12th in our farm system. It was a fellow by the name of Cam Schlittler.
9: Mm.
8: In 2024, going into the year, you know who is 13th on that prospect list? Ben Rice.
9: Yeah.
8: So sometimes the development comes from the guys you least expect.
9: Right.
8: You can't say with a straight face, Brian Cashman and the Yankees haven't developed guys over the last few years. You can say Anthony Volpe didn't develop, Jason Dominguez didn't develop, but you can't ignore the possible American League Cy Young Award winner and a guy who's going to get MVP votes who also developed. Even if you didn't expect them to be the guys.
9: That's fair.
13: It is fair, but what has changed with Brian Cashman is you used to know, whether it was like a Jesus Montero, Brian Cashman used to be really good at dealing out the prize prospect that he knew wasn't going to pan out. Now, he seems to always hold on to the guys that won't pan out.
9: But don't you think the Anthony Volpe situation taught him a lesson?
13: Did it? When did they learn a lesson? Last night?
9: We've seen it this year. You know what I mean? It's just, you've seen his philosophy change.
13: Yeah.
9: Right? For 3 years, it was, all right, whatever. Anthony Volpe gets to do whatever Anthony Volpe wants to do. He's going to be the savior. He's going to figure it out. And he realized it's not the case. And so he stayed in the minors. He just got sent back down to the minors. Doesn't it feel like it's changing?
13: Well, I mean, is it changed with Austin Wells, who he didn't aggressively pursue replacing as a prospect?
9: What other option do you have?
13: A trade.
9: Okay, but they, again,
13: prospect hugging. I mean,
9: prospect hugging, I don't want to give up.
8: Yeah.
9: Whoever.
8: No, but that's probably LeGrand what. But that's,
9: I don't want to give up LeGrand.
8: But Chiqui, that's probably.
9: Bryce Cunningham or any of these other guys.
8: But that's probably why they didn't get a catcher.
9: Ben Hess, exactly.
8: They didn't probably get a catcher because when the Orioles were asking on Adley Rutschman, they were asking for guys Brian Cashman wanted to hug and not give up.
9: Yes.
8: Same thing with the Marlins. So I'm not defending it because I think he messed up by not bringing in Liam Hicks. But I'm answering, well, what's happened? What's going on? I think he's more of a prospect hugger today than he was 10 years ago.
9: Yeah.
8: But I ask you this, Sean. I always bring this up.
9: I can see why he would be, to be honest with you.
8: Because of the way the sport is changing?
9: That, but also his team is getting old.
8: So you need to develop.
9: 100%.
13: There is this fear in my mind that Brian Cashman does realize his age and does realize that he's closer to the end.
9: I'm not talking about him. I'm talking about the team.
13: Well, but that's my. But I think that there might be a place in Brian Cashman's head where he worries about his legacy being, I dumped these guys that panned out and I left the Yankees with nothing.
9: Oh, Barron, yeah.
13: Yes.
8: Yeah, but he made the right decisions not dumping Ben Rice and Cam Schlittler. Where are the Yankees if those prospects who were not ranked that high were traded for Tanner Scott like you wanted two years ago?
13: Evan, you're right.
8: Of course I'm right.
13: But when you're hugging everybody over the last 5 years, some of them are going to work out. That's the point.
8: Yeah, you got to make the right decisions. You got to make the right decisions.
13: We're just going to clap.
9: Have no idea if any of these trade deadline decisions are going to work out.
13: No.
9: We have no idea.
13: But I can't clap for him because those two guys have worked out immensely when he hasn't been willing to give up basically anybody for 4 years.
9: But you also don't expect to lose your MVP. I mean, we got to remember, the Yankees have not had their MVP.
13: I agree.
9: The MVP, multiple MVP of the league for 100 games. That you
8: 56 games.
9: 50, you know what I mean. 56
8: games. I got the numbers in front of me. I'm sorry. I'll be a jerk.
13: Tiki, you're right. But you also should have a roster knowing that you have payroll advantages that doesn't rely on it that much.
8: Will he get to 100 games?
9: Oh, definitely.
8: Yeah, here are the numbers on Aaron Judge. May 31st was the last time he played. The Yankees were 36-23, 13 games above 500. That's where they are right now.
9: Mm-hmm.
8: So they have treaded water without Aaron Judge, which you could look at as a positive. Because they haven't collapsed,
9: mm-hmm.
8: But there's also no indication on when he's going to come back.
13: This is football news, and I believe on any other day this would have been much bigger news. It may have caused Evan to blow a gasket.
8: Oh, jeez.
13: From Jets camp, Kenyon Sadiq has had a setback.
9: Yep.
13: He will be out for a little bit. It is related to the hernia surgery.
9: You know what's funny? Last night, as I was thinking about what I was going to wanted to talk about on this show, one of the things I wrote down was about the Jets and the Giants. I was talking about how good the Jets were, or the Giants looked in camp. But then I said about the Jets, it doesn't matter that you these guys, and then, so it's Osai, it's Kenyon Sadiq. Mm-hmm. Who is the other? There's another injured player. I forget who it was. The Pons, D'Angelo Pons. Mm-hmm. Like, they have all of this hype. But if you're not on the damn field,
8: doesn't matter.
9: It means nothing.
8: Well, what
9: because,
8: else?
9: Because you know what? What you're missing is a chance to grow. Build confidence. Coach builds confidence in you, but then also just earn your spot. Because when you're not doing it, somebody else is. And Kenyon Sadiq is the first guy that I was thinking
8: well,
9: about.
8: Well, so yesterday, and I've been doing this since camp started, I listen to what Aaron Glenn has to say.
9: Yeah.
8: I'm going to listen to everything.
16: A butthole.
8: Wow. I mean, besides that. And so his update on Kenyon Sadiq yesterday actually relaxed me. Right. Now, I don't know if he was speaking out of his...
16: A butthole.
8: But he said, we have him on a pitch count. He is coming off this hernia surgery, and so there are going to be days where he practices, like a few days earlier, and there are going to be days in which he's limited. So I guess based on that, today he did practice, and something happened to re-aggravate the hernia recovery. What would that even be?
9: I mean, it's like, it's I don't know, it's probably an internal, because it's an internal organ. Like something is protruding through the muscle. That's what a hernia is. And so you fix it, you stitch it up, and you hope that it holds. It probably didn't hold.
8: Great. So this could be a major setback then.
9: It could be, or could be nothing. Could
13: Glenn,
9: be major.
13: Glenn did add that he still would expect him for week one, but he doesn't know how long he's out.
9: What is he doing if he doesn't practice all preseason?
8: As a rookie,
9: that's my point. Like,
8: as he's not going to play as a rookie if he doesn't practice.
9: Right. If you're not stacking successes day over day over day in training camp, you are not playing. I love that you want to just throw a kid out there.
8: He's not playing.
9: Good luck, man.
8: No.
9: I know you haven't practiced. You have no idea what the physicality is like in the NFL, but you know what? You got a cool name, right? Like, what are we talking about?
8: I think it's more he could be healthy enough to play week one, but he's not going to play week one because he's not going to practice at all or very little in his first training camp. So, yeah, that's sucky news. That's the thing about training camp I always get cautious about. Yeah, like, everything else is like, whatever. Oh, Jackson Dart did this wrong. Or, ooh, Geno Smith got picked off. Like, there's always positives and negatives because you're facing each other. So if the quarterback gets intercepted, you're celebrating, well, it was turned over by a Jet, right? Vice versa. It's the injuries. You just want to get through this in bubble wrap. So, little piece of bad news revolving around the Jets. We'll get back to your calls coming up, 888-808-1019. We've talked about injuries involving Aaron Judge. We'll listen to what Brian Cashman had to say specifically about that. And if that builds up your confidence, confuses you, or makes you more negative. We'll get to all that coming up. It is Evan and Tiki with Sean Morash.
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18: This morning, the Atlanta Falcons reaching agreement on a contract extension with star running back Bijan Robinson. Bijan is obviously one of the best backs in football, and I think Atlanta's offense will be better than people expect this year if Tua Tagovailoa is the starting quarterback, to go along with Bijan, to go along with Drake London, and to go along with Kyle Pitts. I think the Atlanta Falcons, if Tua plays, will win the NFC South. I'm Nick Costos.
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11: Busy, busy show. We'll get to Posted and Toasted coming up at 11:30 and even some thoughts on what the Mets did at the trade deadline. But Brian Cashman yesterday, after his quiet trade deadline, I can't say it's like completely quiet, because they did make two trades for right-handed hitting outfielder and Elliot Ramos, and obviously Luis Garcia Jr., but a trade deadline that left you wanting more.
12: Just call it his worst deadline in a decade. That's all you got to say. It doesn't mean it was a complete failure because of Luis Garcia Jr., but it was his worst deadline in a decade.
11: How do you define worst deadlines? Because I heard Big Mac say that, too. Okay. How do you define that? Because I can counter it.
12: Here's how I would define it. Obvious, beyond debate, pressing needs that simply were not addressed at all.
11: Okay, I think I buy that. That's a good answer. You got me on that one.
12: Okay.
11: Because there are other deadlines where they did very little. There are other deadlines where it just didn't work out.
12: But you often relate that to where they are, standings, all of that stuff.
11: I gotcha. I think that's completely fair. Well, Brian Cashman met the media, and so I dove into listening to everything he had to say so you didn't have to hear the monotony of 25 minutes of Brian circling around. So let's get to the Judge stuff, because I know that is of interest to many a Yankee fan.
12: Yes.
11: So he was asked, very simply, what's the plan right now with Aaron Judge? This is Cashman Four.
13: I think we'll keep playing it the way we played it before. You know, we have said we're going to re-image. We're not going to say when that's going to come, but it's going to help guide us clearly about, you know, where he's at in that healing process and when we can be in a position to clear him, to do more than he's been able to do thus far, because the most important aspect is providing the time to heal. So, but I'm not going to say when that date is going to be.
11: Why not? Like, that would be my fault. Why not? Like,
14: are you pressure on Aaron Judge to now get back before that date?
11: Okay.
14: On that date.
11: What are you basing it on? How about that follow-up question? Like, what are you waiting for Aaron to say something to you? Are you waiting for the doctors to tell you? Like, what is the moment they say, okay, now's the time for the reimaging? That's my fault. That's all I can think of, because that's a non-answer.
14: Yeah.
11: It's basically nothing's changing.
14: But I also feel like so much of this is on Aaron Judge. Aaron Judge now has to feel good. It's obviously the imaging will tell you whatever, but if he still can't do stuff without feeling discomfort or pain, then it doesn't matter what Brian Cashman says.
11: You know what I would do?

0: I would never have said this 6 months ago, but I'm going to say it today because I have conquered the MRI machine. The MRI machine is my bitch, okay? And I'm sure big, tough Aaron Judge has also conquered the MRI machine. I would say to Brian Cashman, I'll take a freaking MRI daily. That's what we'll do. Stick me in the tub. What else am I doing? Like, literally, right. I can't do baseball activities. I can't do upper body strength. What am I doing all day? So I would just get an MRI every day.
1: A recumbent bike?
0: What?
1: Just the sit-down bike?
0: Oh, that sucks.
1: It's like, what are you doing?
0: I've never understood biking when you can't go somewhere. Doesn't make sense to me. All right, how about this follow-up? Brian, is it possible Aaron Judge doesn't return this season?
2: I think that question is a fair question on anybody's side. Like, is that possible? It's always possible that things don't go the way you want. You know, but we currently are still very optimistic that he's going to return, you know, but there's challenges with all that, too. While he's returning, you know, whenever that time frame is and ramping him up and getting his timing down and et cetera, et cetera, et cetera. So I can't rule out any of it, you know, but I know that I can only follow the guidelines so far that the timeline and the time frame. You know, a pretty high likelihood and optimism that, yeah, he fits that time frame for him to get back and join us. And that's what I'm hoping and holding on to. And I know that that's what he believes. And I know that's what the doctors believe. But, you know, it's always a moving target, too. And until you get closer to the comfort of deployment, jeez, you know, of, yes, you can start actually doing physical baseball activities and you're cleared, the healing's enough, et cetera. You know, that's when you get a much better picture of how much longer this is going to take. So whenever we reimage, we'll get a better idea.
0: That is an art form. He talked out of both sides, every corner of his mouth.
1: Yeah, he spoke for 2 minutes and said, essentially, I don't know.
0: Yes! And that is my biggest takeaway, Tiki, because I've heard the conspiracies that his actions at the deadline tell us something or his answer tells us something. I believe that Brian Cashman, and by Brian Cashman, Aaron Boone, too, have absolutely no freaking clue about the health of Aaron Judge.
1: Yeah.
0: They have no idea. And I think in many ways, you're right, that was a minute and a half's way of saying, I don't know. He didn't rule out he's going to miss the year. He's like, you never know.
1: Right.
0: But we're optimistic, but we're hopeful. Like, Brian Cashman has no idea. So anyone who thinks his actions or lack thereof is a sign of knowledge they're not telling us, I don't think there's anything like that going on. I think genuinely the human body is confusing, and they have no idea.
3: I agree with you. I don't think there was a conspiracy, but he said for the first time that anybody between Boone and Cashman has said it, he opened the door that he is not returning. Like, yeah, he started with the optimism, he ended with the optimism by him saying, I don't know, is it a possibility? Sure. They had not spoke like that yet, and I thought that was really, really telling, which I think adds up to the deadline to this extent. Also, you didn't hear that Judge basically was like a deadline acquisition, which we would have been hearing that rhetoric if they were confident he was coming back.
4: You know what I start to feel? I don't know why, just from you explaining or talking about what Cashman was saying, Sean. I feel like the difference with the fan and the front office, and this is also Boone as well, is that they act, talk, and behave like there's no urgency.
3: Yes.
4: Like, it's, yeah, we'll see when we get there. It'll be all right.
3: Right.
4: These guys are fine. They're ball players. They make mistakes. It's okay. It's don't worry about it. We got time. Like, all, it's all right in front of us. Like, all these things, they're non-urgent.
0: He basically said it's right in front of us.
4: It's not urgent.
0: Right.
4: Whereas the fan is like, dude, the Rays are pulling away from us. The Red Sox are on our ass about to pass us. And you guys are cool.
3: Yeah. and next year plays into that, Tiki. And I know but
4: you can just feel they're chill about it.
3: Yes.
4: They're chill.
3: And it's troublesome.
4: And they're not panicky. And in some ways that's fine, because that, honestly, that's the personality that I have. I don't worry about things. Like, I'm chill all the time. It'll work itself out. I'll find a way to get it done. But I'm talking about how I'm getting my kids to cheer camp.
0: Yeah, but I got to follow up on something.
4: Are we going on vacation? Or this is the job.
0: Yeah, but let me ask you this. Let's say Brian Cashman secretly knew Judge isn't coming back.
4: Yeah.
0: Okay? Didn't say it, but let's say privately he knows that. Mm-hmm. What would he or should he have done differently at the trade deadline? It's a good question. What's your answer, sir, the senator from Virginia? What's your answer? I'll let Sean, too.
4: That's
0: curious.
4: A good question.
0: Oh, okay. Because you brought up urgency. And tones of voices we can criticize,
4: right.
0: But I'm about actions.
4: Yes.
0: So what I want to know from you and you
4: okay.
0: is if secretly they know he's literally not coming back, what should he have done differently?
3: I'll tell you.
0: And if you say sell, I'm going to slap you across the face.
3: No. It's just an easy answer.
4: What was the biggest bat traded?
0: Luis Garcia Jr.
3: But Evan, this is why the conspiracy flares go off.
0: Or Luis Ariz.
4: Yes. Yeah, but he's not a big...
0: not a big bat. He's one of the better bats.
4: He's going to win the batting title.
3: But this is the point, though, with Garcia Jr. and adding him. His addition makes it feel like either Judge or Stanton was going to be back, because if you had all of them available, Luis Garcia Jr. might be sitting on the bench in the postseason.
0: Yeah, but they're not here today. Okay. They're trying to win the division.
3: But hear me out. They put the resources into adding that first. What I would have done differently is, on top of that, I've covered my ground if those guys don't come back.
4: Right.
3: I get aggressive for a catcher and a bullpen
0: arm. But he should have done that anyway. That's my point.
3: Exactly. Yeah,
0: yeah. So then him but being the
3: lack
0: out...
3: of No. But the lack of urgency to do that is why people have tinfoil hats going, okay. You know?
4: So what Evan said, Evan's question was right. What should they have done? Exactly what they did do. They got Luis Garcia Jr. I'm not even talking about what they did or what their actions are. I'm just talking about why we get frustrated with them.
0: I agree with that part.
4: We get frustrated with Brian Cashman and call for his job and say he shouldn't have job security and fire him and he stinks, even though that's not true based on his long resume. Same thing with Aaron Boone, with his lack of accountability perceptually for his players, that they can get away with anything.
5: I watched it again.
4: When they're underperforming, it's just fine. They'll figure it out. It must be intentional, because it's team wide. They just take a laissez-faire, we're chill, we're not going to panic attitude.
0: But you're agreeing it's not the actions, it's the way they're speaking.
4: It's the way they're addressing
0: us. Okay, because the actions wouldn't have been different. That's the point. Like,
4: right.
0: They aren't. Look, they should have been more aggressive to trade for a catcher. I agree. Mm-hmm. As soon as Sean was done with his awesome Senate floor. Passionate rant against Cashman, I co-signed the catcher thing. But I don't think it changes based on Judge's health or non-health. And so I don't think his actions would have been different.
4: Right.
0: It's just, yeah, the PR battle, they tend to lose.
3: But they don't
0: do well with PR with Yankee fans.
3: But this is where his comments bother you and piss you off. And when Tiki brings up the urgency, I'm just tired, and I'm sure a lot of Yankee fans are, of being treated like we're morons. Do fans fly off the handle, including me, and say a lot of stupid things that maybe 2 weeks later you regret? But here's the truth. We're not idiots when it comes to literal things like time. 9 weeks from tonight is game one of the American League Wild Card Series. That sound like a long time?
0: No.
3: We know the calendar. And if you're telling us you're not sure what a reimaging date is, we also know what baseball rehab looks like. Once you get a reimaging, you can start even lifting a bat again. It's 2 weeks for that. Then it's 2 weeks for this. Then it's work and shop in. Time is officially against the expectation that Aaron Judge should come back. The reporters know it. The fans know it. Deep down, the Yankees know it. So when you talk the way you talk and there's no sense of urgency, you're making it sound like the rest of us are morons and you're hiding something. And that pisses me off.
0: I get you. My guess is, and Tiki, you'd have a better answer on this, the moment the imaging is positive,
4: mm-hmm.
0: I think it's a month. Is that a fair guess?
4: Because you got to build back up.
0: Everything.
4: Yes.
0: So if it's a month, based on your calendar and clock talk, if somehow he got cleared tomorrow, we're talking first week of September. Awesome.
3: Awesome. But it doesn't know or won't tell us when the reimaging's coming.
0: Correct. So they have another month for this to be cleaned up. If he's not cleared by the first week of September, we're not seeing him.
4: Mm.
3: And even if he is, you're still talking about the ramp up of, what, he's going to just parachute in game one of the wild card series and Aaron Judge?
0: That was my prediction.
3: But the point is, a thought of, well, how good is Aaron Judge fresh off the couch like Justin Pugh in a Sunday night game?
0: I don't know that, but I know that Kyle Schwarber got off his couch in the World Series in 2016.
3: A decade ago. What are you, Big Mac with that?
0: No, that's not, because what other example is there, Sean?
3: What other example is there?
0: Cite me all the guys that came off that couch and played in the World Series after not playing in the regular season. Name me the list. Because, I want to hear the whole list.
3: Because it doesn't happen because you need to get back to get yourself back in. How about the guys that come off the couch in September and don't stink until October?
0: No, that's my point. You're right. It's rare, Teague. I totally admit that. But the reason guys like Big Mac or I are going to bring up Kyle Schwarber is because there's not even another example of a guy attempting to do it, let alone doing it successfully. So that's why I'll say Kyle Schwarber.
3: And prior to 2016, how many guys with the playoff reputation of overthinking swings mentally have come off the couch and done it? Schwarber didn't have the history Judge does, and I love Judge, but let's be honest, we've seen it be a mental game for him.
0: I don't know. I saw Schwarber get bitch slapped by the Mets in 2015, so I don't know what you're talking
3: about. Way to bring everything back to the Mets.
0: Well, it was his playoff series prior, you know, it was a year earlier. Let's get back to your calls. 888-808-1019. Elliot is in Brooklyn. What's up, Elliot?
5: Hey, guys. While this is not what I wanted to talk about, I will say that you guys are by far the best sports show on the radio.
0: Why was that not what you wanted to talk about? Yeah. That seems like
5: it really isn't.
0: That's very nice.
5: You, not only are you guys very talented, you work very well together and are always extremely well prepared.
0: That last part, we take a lot of pride in. And Tiki, not as much Sean, take a lot of pride in that comment. Thank you very much.
4: Sean just leads with emotion.
5: Why I have to listen to stale banter in the afternoon now is another question.
0: No. We're not going to take the compliment and then bash our teammates. So that part you ruined, all right? So take that back. Anyways, go ahead.
5: I'm not a Yankee fan. Listen, guys, I'm not a Yankee fan. I can't defend why they didn't get a reliever, although I have my suspicions. The catcher situation is simple. Once they got Garcia, Hicks was not a fit at all. He just wasn't a fit. They don't need a guy who can catch a couple of days a week and is going to turn into another DH. Need another guy who can't defend. Now, the Rutschman thing is easily explainable. Think of the offer they had on the table that they took from Boston.
0: Yeah, it was big.
5: Ridiculously high offer. And the Yankees would have had to better that ridiculously high offer.
0: Right.
5: And the Yankees couldn't do it. They couldn't give more than what Boston gave. I mean, other than handing the keys to the farm system and saying, oh, by the way, take the whole farm system, and whoever you can't give room and board to, we'll take the rest of the guys. I mean, other than that, what did you want him to do?
0: Okay, so the Rutschman thing I'll agree with. I want to go back to Liam Hicks. He's right that Liam Hicks has spent half the season being the designated hitter for the Marlins.
3: Mm-hmm.
0: I don't know how much of that is the fact that Joe Mack is a really good young player who's all-world defensively, and the Marlins are just better off having him
4: DH. I think we had this similar conversation. I don't know if it was Liam Hicks, but it was another catching situation.
0: Yvon Herrera, the Cardinals, you saw last night.
4: Yeah, exactly.
0: Why he doesn't catch.
4: Why he's DHing. And I asked, is this because the other younger catcher is just better?
0: That could be a part of it. I know in the Marlins case, because I've seen enough of them, that Joe Mack is awesome. That's an easy answer. And the way the Marlins were built, he was better off DHing. But, and I tried looking at Liam Hicks' sample size to get an idea of, like, is he a good defender? Is he not a good defender? I don't think it matters because if I trade for Liam Hicks, I would deploy him in a way in which, yes, he's still left-handed, but he's such a good hitter that I can still take advantage of Austin Wells' defense, but have this weapon behind the plate that even if I'm catching 2-3 times a week, I can also use as a pinch hitter. And I would catch him more than 2-3 times a week. Right. I'm not trading for a guy to only play that limited amount of time. But I think with creativity, you could have had a combo of Hicks and Wells. And don't tell me, well, they're both left-handed. That doesn't work. Didn't we watch J.C. Ascara and Austin Wells as a tandem for a while? So I disagree about the Hicks not being a fit part.
4: Yeah, but just I think it's just more of a complicated fit.
0: Than
4: someone who is a turnkey solution for what you need behind the dish as a defender, but also is going to hit the 280 like Liam Hicks is hitting right now. So it's just, I think it's, neither one of them were ideal. Adley Rutschman, because of all all the prospects you were likely going to have to give up, because we know the three that were given, and they also gave up a catcher. But then there's players to be named later. Like, there is a ton of...
0: According to Baseball Savant, Liam Hicks is slightly below average as a pitch framer.
4: Mm.
0: He is about average as a blocker on balls in the dirt.
4: Well, we'll take that.
0: And his biggest concern is his throwing. That he has a tough time throwing guys out trying to steal. Okay. I mean, that's not enough for me to not want to play that guy 4 or 5 times a week if he's producing for me. But no, he's not Pudge Rodriguez.
4: Right.
0: But that to me was not enough to say I can't trade for that player.
4: True. And it's also, and he's under control for a while. But the question then becomes, who is Pudge Rodriguez? Like, we're,
0: no, no, nobody was available.
4: Okay, not available, but in the future. Like, where are you finding someone
0: better?
4: Well,
0: there's not a lot of great catchers, but let me point this out about Hicks in this world in which they did trade for him, because I think it was a mistake that they didn't. Right now, in this moment, August 4th, August 5th, mm-hmm. the Yankees are desperate for offense.
4: Yes.
0: So in this moment, you say, hey, defense kind of sucks. We're taking a little bit of a downgrade with Hicks versus Wells, but we need the offense. Now let's flash forward to late September. And in this crazy world, Aaron Judge is healthy. Giancarlo Stanton is healthy. And the Yankees are back to slugging. All of a sudden, then you could say, you know what? Liam's a good ball player, and that's a great piece to have off the bench because we'd rather put the premium on defense.
4: Right.
0: It can change.
4: Yeah.
0: It's allowed to. But in this moment, it's about offense. And that's where I think they made a big mistake. And that's why I'm more annoyed about Hicks than I am Rutschman. I really am, because I can understand the concern.
4: Rutschman's been out for 3 weeks now.
3: The annoyance with Rutschman is Boston's commentary on the idea that we owe it to go try for a World Series. And the fact that we don't hear that rhetoric anymore bothers me. And also, again, I'm just looking at this prospect list of what Baltimore gave up. And I did the math on who the Yankees have to give up. You should have had no problem.
0: You're letting that clown.
3: Yeah,
0: and if you don't believe me, ask anyone in Boston.
3: I know,
0: ask Carrabas. You're letting that clown Craig Breslow piss you off?
3: Yes, I am.
0: They hate him up there.
3: That's great. We hate Cashman here. And he doesn't even say the right things like Breslow does.
4: By the way, you do realize that teams make the Yankees pay a premium.
3: Okay.
4: You do know that. You saw what the Dodgers asked the Yankees, or not the Dodgers, the Tigers asked the Yankees for Tarik Skubal versus what the Dodgers gave the Tigers.
3: Tiki, no doubt. But how about for once, we pay the premium? Because they never do. They never do. And then you sit there at the same October press conference with the carving board out going, it's a crapshoot. You know why it's not a crapshoot? Because you refuse to pay the premium.
0: Do they really take the carving board out when they're recapping a bad
4: season? And he's out for another month with a jacked up wrist, doesn't do anything to help you, comes back, tries to hit in the postseason, and then just average.
3: We keep saying that. Why did the Red Sox do it? If he's out for
0: another
3: month.
0: So all of a sudden, the Red Sox are the beacons of just brilliance, right?
3: Who seems like they've handled this summer better, the Yankees or the Red Sox?
0: Right now, the Red Sox have played like one of the best teams in baseball, and I have nothing but respect for that.
3: Yep, me too.
0: How did that Curtis Meade trade work out?
3: Okay, he got
0: it worked out. Oh, okay.
3: It worked out the same way Cashman's Austin Slater deal worked out.
0: They gave up Connelly early, this good, young, controllable starter for Curtis Meade. How's it working out since we're bowing down to the Red Sox?
3: He got hit by a pitch. Great. What if that happens to Luis Garcia Jr. tonight? We're gonna kiss Cashman. We're gonna pull the McGonagall pucker up. That's what we're gonna do.
0: I'm not kissing the Yankees' ass. I'm calling the Red Sox out. I get that they're playing great. I respect what they've done.
3: I mean, we're acting like they traded Honus Wagner for Adley Rutschman.
0: Sean, let's stop acting like the Red Sox are the beacon of everything that's right in baseball.
4: Right.
0: Let's see if the Adley Rutschman deal even works out for them.
3: Yeah, let's see. But you know what? We won't even get to see that with the Yankees. You know what deal's not working out for the Yankees? Ollie Sanchez sailing balls to the outfield late in games because he's got to pinch it for Austin Wells because he's too busy eating burritos. That's why. With his stupid Instagram page.
0: Let us say good morning or afternoon to Ari in West Orange. Hey, Ari.
4: What up, Ari?
6: Hi, how you doing? Hi. Thanks for taking the call. Appreciate it. Been a little while since I talked to you guys. So,
0: appreciate it.
6: Just with the, I can't disagree with a lot of what you guys have said, especially, and I called about this before with Cashman, because I just call him King Cashman at this point. I mean, this guy can do nothing whatsoever to get him fired. And that definitely plays into the lack of urgency. You saw it in 2023, which made the trade deadline, I remember, was a total slap in the face because everyone was arguing about whether they should buy or sell because they were like right around 500 at the time. And instead, he just did nothing and got a reliever.
0: Right.
6: And this, to me, is a little reminiscent of that because, let's be honest. Yes, Garcia is a good player. He makes the offense better. But at the end of the day, he's a left-handed hitting first baseman, and that hits power, which the Yankees already have. And Ramos is he's a right-handed hitter outfielder, which, he's not really good defensively.
0: Right. Yeah, but here's where I think you're shortchanging this. Because, again, I'm going to rip what I don't like. We just did it with the whole catching stuff. Luis Garcia was probably the best or close to the best bat moved at the trade deadline. Like I said the other day, Garcia versus Arise is like an interesting debate. It's about what you prefer, bat on ball, less home runs, higher batting average, whatever. He's one of the best bats moved, and you need it. You have one of the worst offenses in baseball over the last month and a half. I get the position fit isn't perfect in the short term, but I can't crap on that move or say it was unnecessary when you're rolling out there one of the worst offenses in baseball. And they needed a right-handed bat in the outfield. They do. So while Elliot Ramos is certainly not perfect, he swings and misses a lot, he's a bad defender, he's really a platoon player in a perfect world. I get that. He ain't perfect. Did they not need a right-handed bat in the outfield?
4: Yes, they did.
0: Just because you're pissed about catcher, which I am too, or pissed off about the bullpen, which is fair, you can't take moves that make sense and just crap on it because you're mad about other things.
4: Right, you can't crap on the ones that they did do because you're mad about the ones they didn't. That's what it comes down to.
0: Doesn't make sense.
4: No.
0: We'll play a game of Posted and Toasted coming up, plus a lot more of your reaction to what the Yankees didn't do. 888-808-1019. 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
8: 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A little less than an hour ago, we gave the update from Jet Camp about Kenyon Sadiq and his injury situation. Well, let's hear from the Jets head coach, Aaron Glenn.
9: So Sadiq, as I said yesterday on the maintenance program, from yesterday, he had a little setback as we watched his exams. So he'll be out a little bit. All right. I can't tell you exactly how long right now, but I will let you know that at some point. But just expect him to be out for a little bit. But he's working his way back.
8: Well, that's good news. The Fan Focus was sponsored by Town Fair Tire. Nobody beats Town Fair Tire. Nobody.
10: You can see how Aaron Glenn is trying to be helpful with the media this year.
11: Yeah, he's trying to be optimistic and straightforward. And
10: I'll tell you, as soon as I know, I'll let you know.
11: Well, who was it that he got mad at? Samini? Who did he get mad at
10: last year? I think Costello.
11: Costello, right.
10: He gave crap to Costello.
11: Right, because he was reporting stuff that about injuries that he didn't know.
10: Did I say that?
11: Nobody else was supposed to be talking about.
8: It was Samini because he said, why don't you go ask Rich? He seems to know everything.
11: I thought it was Rich.
10: Maybe it was. Right. I think he went after both those guys at different points.
11: No, he did.
10: Because as you recall, last year, Aaron Glenn.
9: A butthole.
10: His words, not mine.
9: A butthole.
10: It is time on this beautiful Tuesday, a little after 11:30, to play the ever-popular game, Posted and Toasted.
12: It's time for Posted and Toasted.

0: 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I will read you an old tweet from one of our fellow FAN coworkers, and Tiki Barber will tell us who was the person that posted it, and maybe we'll toast them. Are you
1: Tiki,
0: ready?
1: Tiki, I saw you carry a ball over here once.
2: Oh, wait, wrong game.
0: That's New Team Who Dis, which returns, what day do we do that?
3: Thursday.
0: Yes. Anyhow, this post is from July 31st, 2015, the old MLB trade deadline.
3: 2015?
0: Yep. I am thrilled, and by the way, thrilled is in all capital letters. Mm. I am thrilled the Yankees stood pat. Don't trade away the next 10 years for this year. Good job, Brian Cashman.
3: Mm. That's Sean Morash.
4: It's my fatty!
0: Hey, was that that predictable?
3: That's when you were shilly.
2: What year was this?
3: I missed
2: shilly.
0: 2015.
3: Wow. 11 years ago.
2: Okay, so by the way, no, 11 years, it changes.
3: You're mid-20s then.
2: Yes. Some hair.
0: If you recall, the Yankees made the playoffs that year. They hosted the wild card game at the time against the Astros.
3: Dallas Keuchel.
0: And they lost at Yankee Stadium. Masahiro Tanaka versus Dallas Keuchel. Any regrets about that tweet 11 years ago?
3: No, I think you're allowed to have something said 11 years ago where time changes, yes.
0: No, but I mean, any regrets about that season, obviously. Every trade deadline is different. I meant 2015 in general.
3: Yes, although I got to be honest. If you were going to end up at the wild card game and you didn't win the division, I think Keuchel was beating whoever he faced that night.
0: That's certainly possible. All right, post number two. This is from April 11th, 2023. Was it fair when Matthew played soccer as Martha in Ladybugs? Even head coach Chester Lee eventually figured it out. Until he coached Little League, that is. Great movie, way ahead of its time.
2: that's like what? That's got to be Al Dukes.
5: You're wrong.
2: How is that not Al
0: Dukes? Did you get the movie reference that was being made?
2: Ladybugs?
0: Oh, you've seen it?
2: Yes.
0: Classic movie.
2: Oh, yeah.
0: And the best part of that...
2: Who the hell is thinking about Ladybug?
0: The best part is that it's true. Great movie, way ahead of its time.
2: Yeah,
0: that is
2: true. Who would be that thoughtful? I'm so lost.
3: What year was this?
0: This was 2023, April 11th, 2023.
2: So lost on this one.
0: I think we stumped you. Would you like me to tell you who
2: Big
0: it
2: Mac?
0: Is? That
2: no,
0: would be. No, you said Big Mac.
5: You're
0: Big
5: wrong.
2: Not Big Mac. He doesn't have girls.
6: Blowing and sucking.
0: The answer is
2: one of those woke. Libtards.
0: Craig Carton.
2: Craig?
0: Yeah, that's a Craig tweet, yeah.
2: What?
0: Yeah. Wait, you don't think he tweets about movies?
2: Why is he watching Ladybug?
0: I mean, it is a classic movie.
2: It is, but...
0: Rodney Dangerfield, I know he's the comedian, obviously, who gets no respect, but pretty good actor.
3: Yeah.
0: He gave you some classics. Did you know, and I apologize, everything comes back to the Mets, that the Mets used to have a tradition with Rodney Dangerfield? Are you aware of this?
2: No, I'm not at all.
0: So... The saying was the second day of the baseball season would get no respect. So on the second day of the baseball season, Rodney Dangerfield would throw out the first pitch. I get no respect. Ron Darling would start. Rodney Dangerfield would throw out the first pitch. How about that? All right, how about this post? This is from October 10th, 2022. Hugh Jackson, Greg Williams, Freddie Kitchens, Kevin Stefanski, and now Matt Rhule are all victims of Baker-itis. The virus is real. Mm. Stay away from it. And, of course, this is timely because I know on Friday, Tiki suggested that if Baker isn't happy in Tampa, the Jets should go trade for him. So who created the term Baker-itis?
2: Boomer.
0: Wow, you think Boomer did that?
5: So stupid.
0: That is incorrect.
2: No.
0: Not Boomer size.
2: Mm.
0: Baker-itis.
2: That's someone who knows football.
0: Don't say
2: that. Okay, maybe they don't know football?
0: I didn't say any of that.
2: Was this you, Evan?
0: No, it was not me.
2: Who was this then?
0: The answer is Craig Carton again.
2: Again?
0: Yeah, I tried to throw you off because I did two in a row, yeah. Do you think Craig knows football?
2: Yeah, I mean...
0: Sometimes.
2: Yes, of course he does.
0: Yes, of course. All right, here's a final post. This is a really interesting one. This is WFAN.
2: I don't expect Craig to tweet. That's why. I know he does, but I just don't expect
0: him. I don't think I've used a lot of Craig. Right. So the problem is, and this game's been going on
2: but
0: for
2: a few
0: years.
2: Does he tweet
0: years.
2: A lot?
0: I wouldn't say a lot, but he tweets. But the problem with each individual, I used to tell you that. I love Sal, but Sal deleted a lot of his tweets prior to 2021. So they're all scrubbed. So it was always more difficult to find a Sal Licata tweet. Craig also changed his Twitter page at some point. Like, he didn't update it. Like, it's a completely new page. So every tweet from Craig is in the recent era.
2: Right.
0: There's nothing from his days with Boomer. So I'll never be, I guess I'm giving that away. So finding his tweets are more challenging.
2: Right.
0: Guys like me, Sean, Recco, Gio.
2: Just let your history live as it lives.
0: Oh, my God. We leave everything out there.
3: Got to take down a statue of me one day. You take it
0: down. You're funny. Speaking of the trade deadline, July 31st, 2014. It's MLB trade deadline day. I will be joining Mark Melusis as we fill in for Boomer and Carton. Who was filling in with Mark Melusis for Boomer and Carton on July 31st, 2014. And Sean, this is right up your alley. Mm. So you are free, of course, to guess as well.
2: Was that you?
0: Was it me?
2: Yes.
0: Why would it be me?
5: Because
2: you're a baseball
5: wrong.
2: Guy.
0: I'm the midday host at the time with Joe. Why am
2: I don't know. It's the summer. You could be like swapping slots.
0: I'll give you a...
3: Wow.
0: All right, that's a little fancy you got going on right there. My God. Swapping... did you say swapping slots?
2: Yes.
3: Sounds like a Yankee trade from the 70s.
6: We'll have a threesome, okay?
3: I'm going to guess based on the time... and the show, it's Gio.
0: You nailed it. Greg Giannotti. That's a good call by you.
3: Filling in on the show, he'd eventually...
0: Filling in on the show, he would eventually take over.
2: Foreshadowing.
3: Yeah.
0: Foreshadowing and doing the show with Mark Melusis.
3: Gonna guess he didn't talk Katie Nolan that day. He actually did that.
0: Well, maybe. I mean, Katie Nolan's been around for a long time. Yeah, I saw Katie Nolan taking shots at Boomer Esiason. I didn't care about that part because who cares? Like, he thinks his opinions are dumb, whatever. We're not coworkers.
3: Yeah.
0: Like, I don't mean to, I guess I take that, not personal, but I used to work at Sirius. Right. I ain't working at Sirius
2: again. I used to work at Sirius as well.
0: Yeah, you did too. We're not working at Sirius. We're not coworkers
2: with
0: anybody.
2: We know Spitz very well.
0: Well, yes, we do. I know a bunch of people very well.
2: Yes.
0: But I was texting a buddy of mine who's not on air, Nick, who I worked with back in 2004 at Sirius.
2: Nick.
0: This last thing doesn't matter.
2: But I think I might know the same guy.
0: There's no way. He does production.
2: I know.
0: You really want me to say his last name on the radio?
2: I mean, why not? Unless you're going to tell a bad story about him.
0: No, I was just telling you that about a month ago when this agreement was announced, he's like, oh, we're coworkers. I was like, no, we're not. They ain't paying us. They just need more programming.
2: What's so they're like,
0: Pernasario.
2: I don't think so.
0: That's my guy. Known him since 2004. Big Saints fan. Speaking of which, I was in such an uncomfortable spot like 2 weeks ago. I don't know if you guys were off, but Boomer and Gio had Drew Brees on the show. Okay, I'm not one to do this, but my friend Nick is a diehard Saint fan.
2: Okay,
0: and I was like, "Is it weird to go up to Drew Brees and say, can you FaceTime my friend?" And I thought about it because I was like, it was right around his birthday too. I was like, "Oh my God, this is so perfect. I'm gonna FaceTime him, and if he doesn't pick up, fine, we'll record a video." And I chickened out. I didn't do it. Mm. I had too much respect for Al Dukes and Boomer and Gio. They booked the guy. He's a guest. I did not want to bother him. And so I regretted it for 2 weeks. But the more I think about it, I think I made the right call, right?
2: Yeah, you definitely
0: I don't want to be a jerk.
2: Yeah. My Nick over there was Pavlatos.
0: Oh, Nick Pavlatos. That guy, I knew him too. He was great. He was fantastic. He ran the NFL channel, I think.
2: That's because me and Rondé had the barbershop.
0: There you go. So the point is, no ill will towards Sirius. We're not coworkers.
3: Right. No, right.
2: But we will be broadcast on SiriusXM, wherever you listen to your radio and sports.
0: Yeah.
2: Come September 3rd.
0: They wanted more compelling programming.
3: Yes.
0: So they're like, let's bring on some Odyssey stations. Anyhow, Posted and Toasted every Tuesday at 11:30 a.m. right here on Evan and Tiki with Sean Morash.
2: Yeah, I sucked on that one.
0: It's okay. Sean did a good job.
2: Yeah.
0: Let's go to Mike in Cedar Grove. Good morning, Mike.
7: Hey, guys. How's it going? Thanks good. For taking the call. Want to share my frustration, obviously, with the Yankees. I think I'm probably on an equal status of with C-Mac and Morash in terms of their frustration. And just going to throw out a couple points if you stay with me. But number one, Teak, I think you brought up a great point a few minutes ago when you talked about like sense of urgency in terms of there is none. And I, you know, unfortunately, I think that starts with Hal Steinbrenner. I mean, would it kill us to hear from Hal Steinbrenner once in a while? And Ev, you're going to appreciate this reference, but Hal Steinbrenner is kind of like the Mitch McConnell of Major League Baseball owners. You don't know if the guy's dead or alive. I mean, you don't hear from him. Where is that sense of urgency?
2: Proof of life. Please.
0: The only reason I don't share that agreement with you, I did with the Mets. I don't with the Jets sometimes. I do or I don't with the... It all depends on the situation. I want to hear from the owner in which it's an ownership issue.
2: Yeah, this is not that.
0: This is not. Brian Cashman is the general manager of the team. We all know what his track record mm-hmm. is. And it was his decision. Like, this wasn't about money. Like, there was no deal, in my opinion, just looking at it from afar, that wasn't made because Hal Steinbrenner doesn't want to write a check. There was none of that.
2: Right.
0: It was simply, do you want to give up prospects? And so because of that, I think Brian Cashman is the one that needs to answer questions, which he did. And I think hearing from Hal Steinbrenner, while, sure, it never hurts to talk, I got no issue with that, I don't feel like a need that you have to. So I think during the offseason, yes, I think during every offseason, ownership should make themselves available and ask the questions, kind of state of the team.
2: Mm-hmm.
0: But trade deadline interview of Hal Steinbrenner?
2: What's he going to tell you? He's operating from the business side of this thing, wondering how many butts are in seats and sponsorships and whatever other debt issues they got to worry about. It's not managing day-to-day operations of who's taking at bats.
0: Plus, if you
2: who's playing first base,
0: if you ask him, and if you ask him that question, you know what his answer is going to be? Ask Cash.
2: Right. I hire somebody to do that.
0: Yeah.
2: And then he hires somebody else to actually do it on the field.
0: Let's take the guy whose subject title is Morash is embarrassing.
2: Ooh. Mm.
0: Today's been a very pro day of Sean Morash. Let's hear from the other side with Anthony in Old Bridge, New Jersey. What's up, Anthony?
2: Anthony, what's up?
8: Thank you, gentlemen. Appreciate it having me on. So I am a Yankee fan, so don't misunderstand this. I am frustrated with some of the lack of moves. But to come on the radio and scream and rant and make it almost unlistenable about something we truly don't know. Would we have liked to have a catcher? Yes. We don't know what they are asking. And Tiki nailed it. There's a Yankee tax. People want to think it's not real. It's right. Real. Why are we going to overpay for something that doesn't make sense? It doesn't mean there was an attempt to make the team better. It just doesn't make sense to me to come on the radio and scream about nonsense and maybe, Adley Rutschman. Adley Rutschman's not going to play till mid-August. He's got a bad wrist, and we don't know what they wanted from the Yankees. Like, are you going to be willing to give up players that may potentially play down in this stretch, if not be starters next year? So it doesn't make any sense
3: to get on the radio and scream.
8: I'm all here. I'm here. I'm listening, okay. Buddy.
3: Do you think that only George Lombard was asked for in deals, or do you think they could have made a deal without George Lombard for anybody?
8: They absolutely could have made a deal.
3: Okay, so then why do you care about anybody not sitting in the room? Lombard?
8: Everybody was on the table to trade, but the problem is you're not sitting in the room. You don't know what they
3: offered them.
8: It doesn't make sense.
3: But so it makes more sense. Anthony, come on, I don't want to yell, man.
8: You don't make a deal for the sake of making a deal.
3: How about you make a deal to make the team better? They're not fielding major league competence at the catcher position.
8: I don't disagree with you, but
3: your plan is with this year and then maybe no baseball this year, what? Hope that you go all in when Aaron Judge is 39 years old? Is that the plan?
8: I mean, at the end of the day, if there's no baseball next year, it has nothing to do with the Yankees. It's everything the fact that the Dodgers have ruined baseball. And whether
3: okay,
8: they want
3: that's
8: the
3: a separate
8: whether,
3: all right, that, Anthony.
8: But whether they want, yes, I'm if, listening, bro.
3: We
8: I'm
3: may
8: listening.
3: Not have another shot at this for a year and a half, and Aaron Judge and Gerrit Cole are going to be how old by then? You don't think there should be a little more urgency?
8: Is Adley Rutschman going to make us win the World Series without Aaron Judge?
3: Certainly a better addition than playing what we did at catcher, yes. Yes.
8: I don't disagree, but at the end of the day, I don't think getting Adley Rutschman is going to put us over the top.
3: You're acting like he's Kyle Higashioka here. I mean, geez. He's one of the six best catchers in baseball.
8: Overall pick. He's not even that good. He's getting replaced by Blasulo next year.
3: I'm so glad you mentioned that. This, the best I could compare Adley Rutschman to, I think I did this yesterday with you, Evan. And
2: good job, Anthony.
0: That's a good job. Sean wanted to cut him off like three different times.
3: Because it just
0: but
3: like,
0: he kept going. He's like, damn, I don't know how to cut him off.
3: I can't have an argument with somebody who goes, well, you don't know what they were asking. No kidding. But my point is, I have to be more open-minded.
2: Okay, I don't know who... What I sent this, guys. I sent this to you. I don't know who was reporting this. I don't even know if it was true. But I'm just going to take it at face value. That the Dodgers were... Or not the Dodgers. The Tigers were asking the Yankees for Ben Rice...
3: Uh-huh.
2: Lombard and Cam Schlittler.
0: That was before the season when their asks were ridiculous to everybody.
2: Right, right. But whatever. And what they gave Tarik Skubal to the Dodgers for was River Ryan, who's a 27-year-old prospect.
0: He's Juan Soto's age.
2: Exactly.
3: Yeah.
2: And he's in the minors.
0: Yes.
2: He pitched 4 games 2 years ago in Major League Baseball. Zaire Hope and Brady Smith were both 21-year prospects. So...
0: You can't compare that to the ask before the season, Tiki. That's not fair.
2: I know it's
0: because that's not
2: fair.
0: What they were asking the Yankees for 5 days ago.
2: But what were they asking the Yankees for 5 days
0: ago? Based on Brian Cashman's answer, which I could play if you want to hear, they were clearly asking for George Lombard Jr.
3: Yeah. And I'm okay not doing that for a rental in Scuba. And I'm also okay not doing it for Adley Rutschman. What Boston gave up was, despite the big hole, was not George Lombard Jr. The Yankees had other comparable prospects to that in the MLB pipeline.
2: It was three prospects.
3: Yeah.
2: And Narvaez,
3: yep,
2: and then a players to be named later.
3: Yeah, it was a big haul, but the point remains.
2: For a guy who's injured.
3: Yeah. Okay, everybody keeps talking about this injury thing. If he's back in 2 weeks, who cares?
2: But, bro, he's been out since mid-July.
3: Okay, but he's not.
0: He's also spent a few times on the injured list, yes. And it's a wrist injury.
3: Okay, great.
2: We saw how long it took Francisco Lindor to come back from a wrist injury. We saw how long it took your catcher.
0: Francisco Alvarez. He came back quick, actually.
2: I know, but he wasn't good.
3: And he's still under control for another year. He's one of the 6-7 best catchers in baseball. Like, this is something you have to consider at a position. It's hard to find these guys.
0: I understand.
3: It's also not just an upgrade. They literally are playing with 8 of 9 guys as a result of their catcher position. You have to be more aggressive considering the timetable of this core. And Brian Cashman just keeps kicking the can down the road. And then in the end, we're going to look back and look at Aaron Judge's failures and have his whole legacy dependent on why he didn't get it done. And we're going to look back and remember that Brian Cashman wasn't as all in as he should have been down the stretch of his career.
0: Anthony is out in Arizona. What's shaking, Anthony?
9: Hey, guys. First, I just want to say, Tiki, thank you for all the years you played for the Giants.
2: I appreciate
9: it. I'm a huge Giants fan, and I'm a huge Yankee fan. And going back to Gene Michael and Brian Cashman, this is the first year I've ever seen Brian Cashman where we didn't come out with anything really except another first baseman, another outfielder. So my question is this. Everyone talks about, you know, Judge being 39 and us not doing the right thing to get him another player so he can put Judge and the Yankees over the edge to win it all. Do you think if the Yankees got this catcher, Rutschman, without Judge, they could win it all?
0: Well, two things. Aaron Judge is not 39. He's 34. So maybe you're talking about what he will be in 5 years.
2: Right.
0: The Yankees, I'm going to blow your mind right now. And I know it's going to annoy Sean, but it's the truth. The New York Yankees can win a world championship without Aaron Judge. Is it likely?
2: Yeah. Unlikely, but yeah.
0: Of course they can. They have one of the best rotations in the sport.
2: That's exactly right.
0: So going into a short series against Boston, Tampa Bay, and whatever crap they would see in the American League Championship Series, yeah, I think a rotation led by Gerrit Cole, Max Fried, and even Cam Schlittler, who had a rough night last night, they are capable of it. Can they win every game 2-1 and 1-0? Sure. Can they use their starters to help out an undermanned bullpen? See the Nationals in 2019. Of course they can. So the Yankees can win a championship with or without Aaron Judge, but the odds are higher when Judge is healthier, much like the odds are higher if they went out and got a real catcher.
2: Right.
0: But the crazy thing about baseball is this, and this is not me being positive. This is reminding you that baseball makes no freaking sense. Is it also possible that Austin Wells has a freeness? That Austin Wells all of a sudden is relaxed? And all of a sudden, Austin Wells over the next 2 months shows us what he's capable of and makes up for lost time and mashes behind the plate? Of course it is. I wouldn't bet on it. I wouldn't be confident in it, but I've seen guys acquired at trade deadlines who suck. We've all seen it.
2: Right.
0: Hello, Camilo Duvall and Ryan Helsley. And I've seen guys come out of absolute nowhere like Cody Ross and help a team win a championship. So the beauty of baseball is that none of us know what will happen in the last few months, but what Sean is saying and many Yankee fans are saying is you want to improve your chances.
3: That's
0: it. And acquiring a real catcher, and obviously Aaron Judge being healthy, doesn't guarantee you anything. But it improves your chances. The L.A. Dodgers are not a lock to win the World Series. But you know what they did by acquiring Tarek Skubal?
2: They gave themselves ridiculous options and from a rotation standpoint.
0: Yeah, and they improved their chances.
2: 100%.
0: But I'm going to say it again, and I don't care if I'm going to be wrong for a third straight year.
2: Blake Snell still got to pitch.
0: Yeah.
2: Otani's got to get healthy.
0: You know what else they have to do, Tiki? They've lost 4 in a row.
2: I know.
0: There's a chance they don't get a first round bye.
2: That's right.
0: And then they're in a best of 3 like they were last year. And there's a chance that any team, even the LA Dodgers, could lose 2 out of 3 to anybody.
2: That's right.
0: And I'm telling you right now, look into my eyes when I say this because you're the biggest Dodger show walking.
2: I am not. I'm just an explainer of the Dodgers.
0: They are not winning or getting to the World Series 2026.
2: Stop it.
0: Okay.
2: Okay. Stop it.
0: Save it.
3: Oh, my God.
0: What? I've said this 2 years in a row, and I'm going to say it again.
3: You might as well have Joe Davis start planning the speech now.
10: Yoshi Yamamoto.
2: Did you hear what he just said?
0: What'd I say?
2: I've said this 2 years in a row.
0: Yeah.
2: And I'm going to say it again.
0: Yeah.
2: Remind me who won the last two.
0: Exactly. I've been wrong 2 years in a row.
3: Why he gets Joe A.
10: Ohtani.
0: What? Is why I get what?
3: No credit. They're not going to win 12 in a row. So as long as you keep saying this, eventually you're going to go, pull the audio. I told you. Pull the audio.
0: Well, because baseball is fickle, man.
3: Yeah,
0: and
3: it
0: what
3: is.
0: They've done
3: not
0: the last,
3: as fickle as it used to be.
0: Because the Dodgers somehow beat the Padres in a series they shouldn't have won.
3: And
0: because they beat the Blue Jays in a series they shouldn't have won.
3: And a bunch of shoulders. And doesn't that show you that the Padres and the Blue Jays, as much as they tried and they thought they had him won, the Dodgers are so loaded and keep loading themselves up. It takes like 15 stabs to kill that team.
0: In 1998 and 1999, I'll use those two as an example. Was there any shouldas? Or did the Yankees leave no freaking doubt?
3: Any what?
0: Was there any shouldas in 98 or 99?
3: Oh, my God, yeah.
0: What do you think I said?
3: I can't say what I thought you said.
2: Yeah.
0: What, does it sound like a bad word?
2: It kind of sounded like Shiva.
3: Throw some T's in there.
2: Like somebody was dying.
11: Screw him, he's dead.
2: Sean doesn't know what that means.
0: No, he has no idea.
3: Yeah. Good. The Shiva. Sid Shiva.
2: Yeah.
0: Very good.
3: Come on now.
2: Okay.
0: Were there any should-us in the Yankees championships of 98 and 99? And don't tell me the first game one when Tino Martinez should have struck out. Because it was game one.
3: Mm-hmm. No.
0: There was no should-us.
3: No, they were that dominant, yeah.
0: Okay, the Dodgers had two should-us.
3: Okay.
0: That's all I'm saying.
3: And they could-us. And they would-us.
0: And they didn't-us.
3: And they didn't-us.
0: More of your calls coming up at 888-808-1019. We have not mentioned the Mets. We will briefly because they had an unloading yesterday. We'll check in on Mets trade deadline bingo and see how we did and our reaction to what they did, plus more of your reaction to the Yankees. 888-808-1019.
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13: 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I applaud the audacity of Red Sox general manager Craig Breslow going for it at the trade deadline, trading for Orioles catcher Adley Rutschman. Some will say that Breslow gave up too much to get Rutschman. I say the Red Sox have been awesome, and this is honoring his team's recent performance. I'm Nick Costos.
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4: Yesterday's trade deadline was very active for the Mets. That's the first part of the sentence that seems exciting. The negative part is, of course, they were selling pieces off. The culmination of what has been probably the most disappointing season in the history of the franchise. The final nail was the sell-off that occurred. It was the right thing to do. This team is obviously going nowhere. But it was a bloodbath that saw the New York Mets have to call up 815 different people today to fill out their bullpen.
13: Is that exciting or...
4: Yes, I'm excited.
13: Yeah.
4: Not good excitement, like not happy excitement. This season, again, is a disaster and it can't be said enough. It's one of the worst seasons in the history of the franchise. But I love baseball. I love baseball. Mm-hmm. I know it may not be here next year. And yeah, I'm excited to see Jeffrey Yan pitch, strike a guy out, rip his clothes off, and celebrate on the mound before instigating a fistfight.
13: If you haven't seen this guy celebrate a strikeout, you got to watch it. I just saw it on social media. It popped in my feed for whatever reason.
4: This is going to be the most interesting thing about the Mets.
13: He literally jumps in the air.
4: And I don't know what team it's going to be. It could be the Yankees. Subway Series. Yan strikes someone out in a big spot. Jazz Chisholm's like, I'm not good with that.
13: Right.
4: And then we have ourselves a fight.
13: Charge the mound.
4: But the Mets did what they had to do. Before we give you our opinions on it, let's check in on Mets sell-off bingo. It's a game we played back on June 24th, believe it or not, because we wanted to get ahead of the curve. That was the moment we said they're clearly selling off. It's a month from now. Before there's any rumors or innuendo, let's predict if the guy's going to be traded and where they end up. And believe it or not, on that day, June 24th, later that evening, David Peterson was traded to the Chicago Cubs.
13: Right, that's right.
4: So we actually made the David Peterson.
13: So long ago, I almost forget it.
4: It was June 24th. So let's check in because we held off on this. Where and what did we think would happen to David Peterson?
14: All right, we'll start with Evan Roberts.
15: I don't think the Mets view David Peterson as someone they can't trade inside the division. So it's either the Nationals or the Marlins. Ugh. I'll go with the Miami Marlins. David Peterson ends up with the Marlins.
14: Okay, Tiki.
16: I'm going to say Cleveland.

0: son of a Cleveland as well. He gets traded to Cleveland.
1: All right, you're all wrong. He went to the Chicago Cubs. How about A.J. Minter? A.J. Minter.
2: I'm going to say they trade him. I think he ends up with the Toronto Blue Jays.
1: Well, it was close. It was the American League. It was the Twins.
3: I didn't even think about it. I forgot about him.
2: Forgot A.J. Minter exists.
3: Yeah. They keep him.
1: They keep him?
3: Yeah. I mean, he only pitched 23 times, right?
1: Yeah, maybe you thought he'd get hurt again.
3: Right.
0: They trade him. Maybe not tradable.
1: I was
0: going
1: to say, you son of a bitch. You said the Yankees?
0: I said the Yankees.
1: You would have liked that, too, right now.
0: It would have been a prize jewel.
1: No doubt. Brooks Raley was a guy who was also traded to the Philadelphia Phillies yesterday.
2: I think they end up trading him, and I think he goes back to the Tampa Bay Rays.
1: Oh. So far, no one's getting anything right. Let's keep going.
2: Brooks Raley, good left-handed reliever. Do they keep him through the trade deadline? Tiki Barber?
3: No.
2: Where does he end up?
3: Seattle.
1: Dang. Thought about it so long, and nope, not Seattle.
0: I think they end up keeping him.
2: Keeping him.
1: Well.
0: Wrong.
1: Let's move on to Clay Holmes. Clay Holmes.
2: I think the Mets keep Clay Holmes.
1: Yeah, got that one wrong. And that was probably the most exciting trade that they made, getting a top 100 prospect. What about you guys?
2: Is Clay Holmes a Met past the trade deadline, Tiki Barber?
3: No, because he's not going to do anything for you.
2: Where does he end up?
3: Back in New York.
1: The Yankees? I love the way Tiki thinks so hard about each decision. Like, I'll go Yankees.
2: Sean Morash, do the Mets keep Clay Holmes through the trade deadline?
0: No, they deal him as well. He joins Pete Alonso in Baltimore.
1: Jeez. Are we going to get one right? Let's go to Luke Weaver, who
3: we
1: was
3: get one.
1: A little controversial because he had another year of control. I remember when you first brought up Luke Weaver, I was like, I got another year of control of him. I doubt they would trade him. What did we say on June 23rd?
3: Luke Weaver is not going anywhere. He's staying.
2: Yeah, I kind of agree with you.
1: Okay. Sean Morash.
0: I believe Luke Weaver will be traded to the Toronto Blue Jays, and by hook or by crook, the Yankees will see the Blue Jays and Luke Weaver in the postseason.
1: Wow. You're going to get a lot wrong there.
3: Way off. Right.
1: And finally,
3: has Vlad hit a home run at home yet?
1: It's been a while, man.
3: I don't think he hit.
1: Tyrone Taylor has more home runs than Vladimir Guerrero.
3: No, I mean at home.
1: But I think overall, Tyrone has more home runs overall.
3: I think you're right.
1: Yeah. And finally, the last one that we did was Freddy Peralta.
2: I am agreeing with you guys. I think it's tough to keep him. I think there's also a level of confidence that if they trade him, they could also, if they really do like him, re-sign him. I'm going to go San Diego Padres.
1: I mean, the Padres were active.
0: Yeah, it's not the worst.
1: I love how on June 23rd, I was open to re-signing him.
2: Oof. Yeah. Tiki Barber, will the Mets keep Freddy Peralta through the August 3rd trade deadline?
3: The answer is no.
2: Ooh. The answer is no. So where does he end up?
3: Tampa.
1: What?
2: Tampa?
3: Yep.
2: How about that?
1: Wow.
0: Wow.
1: We finally got one.
3: Now, what happened when he actually did get traded to Tampa? What did I write you guys?
1: What did you write?
3: You guys forgot?
0: The Yanks win the division now.
1: Well, Freddie's first start tonight.
3: I know.
1: Against the Colorado Rockies. Sean Morash, where'd you say Freddie was going?
2: Sean Morash, do the Mets keep Freddy Peralta?
0: No, they trade him.
2: Where does he end up?
0: The White Sox.
2: Mm. Well, that's a good one, too.
1: That was a good one because they were active. They did a lot at this trade deadline.
3: So we picked eight guys?
1: Yeah, we did not do Tyrone Taylor. We did not do... Who was the other guy that was traded that I'm... Oscar Brazoban we didn't do. So congratulations.
3: Right, we got one of eight right.
0: We all got Luis Robert Jr. right. We didn't predict it, which meant we thought he was staying.
1: Yeah, probably. Now, as far as what the Mets decided to do, the one trade that I am still bothered by, quote unquote, or at least not thrilled about, was the Luke Weaver trade. Right. Because they got back an infield prospect who's in single A. Now, he grew up as a Met fan, so I guess that's exciting. I've seen him ranked as the ninth best prospect.
3: Sammy Stafura
1: is his name. He was actually originally in the Reds organization, was drafted by them, traded to Pittsburgh for Cabrian Hayes. He's an infielder. He's a diehard Met fan. I've seen some organizations rank him as the ninth best prospect, the fifth best prospect. Mm-hmm. But what I don't love about it has nothing to do with him. It has to do with the fact that you are going to look to replace Luke Weaver next season, assuming the Mets aren't lying when they say they're trying to win next year. So is that a good enough return for a player who could have been helpful for you last year and happens to be one of the relievers, and they're rare, who I view as more trustworthy to back up this performance with another solid year?
3: That's why I wanted to keep Luke Weaver, and I think you as well, because he just feels like he can be part of the solution next season. And when you trade him for a prospect who is at a position that likely is not going to be available unless he moves positions, he's a shortstop. Like, what is it doing for you next year? Because the Mets have to have an urgency next season.
1: And that's what they've told us.
3: Exactly. So what's it doing for you now as opposed to what it's doing for you 3 years from now?
1: Well, you could use it as a trade chip to trade for things you need, like a middle reliever.
3: And that's likely what David Stearns does this offseason.
1: Trade some of the pieces that he got.
3: Because he got a bunch. What did they get? 13? One of them was a DFA. But so it's really 12 guys.
1: Mm-hmm.
3: And so you get 12 pieces that you can now move around next year.
1: I agree that a lot of these pieces are going to be moved. And I understand that Freddy Peralta's a free agent. You get the best that you can get. Even Clay Holmes, as much as we all liked him and thought of the idea of keeping him and re-signing him.
3: Right.
1: He's a free agent at the end of the year.
3: He's got to opt in if you want to keep him.
1: And he's not opting in. He's opting out. He's a free agent. You've got to sell off free agent pieces. And if you really want them, you could always try to re-sign them. And the return they got on Clay Holmes is exciting. It's a top 100 prospect. It's a guy who's now the number one prospect in the Mets organization. Doesn't mean Jefferson Rojas is going to be a star, but you could at least look at that return and say, okay, I'm excited. The rest of them are lottery tickets, as we all know, but the one involving Weaver is the one I'm more hesitant about because of, I think he would have been a reliable arm next year. And now, going into next year, when the Mets try to compete, what is in the bullpen that they're going to trust? They have Devin Williams under control and not much else, which is why I have an idea.
3: Which is?
1: I announced this idea on the Rico, so I apologize if it's old to you, but, I mean, are you really listening to the last 5 minutes of the Rico Bronya?
3: I did not. I did listen to a lot of it, but not the last 5 minutes.
1: Oh, maybe you didn't hear this idea.
3: No,
1: or maybe
3: I ran out of time in my ride.
1: Oh, sorry about that. It went very long.
3: It did.
1: Kodai Senga is on this team. And what I would do right now with Kodai Senga is say, you are the eighth inning guy. You are going to get big opportunities. Just get me three outs in a one-run game, those rare moments where the Mets have a lead, and say, here's your audition for next year. Because Kodai Senga is due to make $15 million next year, which is a lot. I get it. But if you're going to need to build a bullpen and you'll never trust Senga to start again, why not at least see for the next 2 months, can he be a good reliever that I can deploy next year when I'm trying to rebuild the bullpen?
3: But you're not positioning that as him becoming potentially a closer.
1: Well, right? Devin Williams is here.
3: Yeah.
1: So in all likelihood, that's not happening.
3: Right.
1: So it's more
3: but
1: the Luke Weaver
3: option.
1: Role.
3: It gives you an option if something should happen.
1: Yeah. I mean, if he's great, maybe he'll excel in a role like that. Yeah. I doubt it. I'm not confident. I'm just saying in the final 2 months as the Mets are playing out the string, that's one of the things I would do.
3: Dennis Eckersley.
1: Do not compare Kodai Senga to Dennis
3: Eckersley. I'm saying he was a starter.
1: Yeah, so was John Smoltz. But guess what? Kodai Senga ain't either one of them.
3: John Smoltz was a really good starter, though.
1: Yeah, but you know what I would compare Kodai Senga to? A failed starting pitcher. Dennis Eckersley and John Smoltz weren't failed starting pitchers, and that's what Senga is.
3: Right.
1: But overall, they acquired a lot of lottery tickets. I agree with you, Teek. I think a few of them will be moved in future trades. Hopefully, a few of them develop. But remember back to 2023. It was right as we started working together when they traded Scherzer and Verlander and all the other deals that they made for young players. None of them have really panned out as anything. A few of them have been trade chips and are already gone. See Luis Angel Acuna. See Drew Gilbert.
3: Jet Williams.
1: No, Jet was a draft pick, so he wasn't a part of those acquisitions.
3: Who was it that came from Texas? One of the Texas teams?
1: Drew Gilbert. No, Drew Gilbert was from Houston. He's talking about Luis Angel Acuna.
3: Oh, right.
1: And who they traded for Luis Robert Jr.
3: Right.
1: So a few of those pieces were traded. Ryan Clifford is still a prospect. You just never know. So don't have high expectations that these guys are going to turn into anything. But I think outside of Weaver, who you can question, and Brazoban to a lesser extent, you have to trade these guys. And you hope that David Stern cooks and these guys turn into something.
4: The man from Milwaukee.
1: Otherwise, it'll be another reason to hate him and say he's been a failure.
5: Stearns is a moron.
1: So there you go. And now the Mets truly are irrelevant for the rest of the season. Now, not to me. I'll still be doing Ricos, but probably around here, the Mets have been buried.
3: Are you still going to be scoring every game? Evan has a perfect record still. Scoring every game.
1: The perfect game ain't ending tonight, and it's not ending tomorrow. And when we're on the air at 1 o'clock on Thursday, am I going to score the first inning and a half or two innings while on the radio?
3: Of course.
1: Maybe.
3: You always do.
1: No, but unfortunately, I think I represent 5% of the audience. I think most fans, and I wonder this about fans, and I am not saying it's a bad thing. I understand checking out of the New York Mets. I am not telling you otherwise. But here's what I wonder about, and the only people that can really answer this are Knicks fans. Everything should come back to the Knicks. When they were an embarrassment in the Phil Jackson era, in the Frank Ntilikina era, in the 2019, we're tanking to get the number one pick in Zion Williamson and sign Kevin Durant. Did you check out? And if you did, which I'd understand, does it take anything away from their resurgence? Like, did you get more satisfaction if you're the Jonathan Macris of the world or the CP, the franchises of the world, who watched every horrible game during the downest of down periods. Does it take away a little bit that when you do turn around, and hopefully the Mets do at some point, does it hurt it a little bit that in August of 2026, you're like, I don't give a crap. I don't know. I ask because I don't know.
3: Yeah, but I think what needs to... So what we were just alluding to needs to actually happen. The Mets need to get good quickly. And I think when you look
1: at... Wasn't the Knicks weren't quickly. I just gave up a bunch of examples from the late teens.
3: But in retrospect, you look back at the last four or five years, and you could see it happening. Are we going to see it happen with the Mets?
1: Yeah, but it took the Knicks from the time period I'm mentioning, like 6 years. Like, there was a lot of badness before it became good.
3: Right.
1: So I'm not saying it's happening next year or the year after, but let's say it does happen next year. Does it take anything away from the fan who did check out? And the reason I don't know the answer to this is, A, I've never seen my teams win, and B, I always watch my crappy teams when they suck.
3: Yeah.
1: So I don't know. I'm not blaming anybody for not watching them. Why would you? Right? I get it. But the Knicks are like the perfect example to use because they just did it. They just conquered the mountain. And for so many years, I remember at this radio station, no one wanted to talk about the Knicks. And I get it. Again, not saying we're going to talk about the Mets. But if you check out, does it at all take away from the resurgence? I don't know the answer. Mm. You don't check out either, though, Sean, so I can't even ask you.
0: No, I never check out. You have to be.
1: You watched every Ranger game at the end of the season?
0: Yeah, because I wanted to see the development of Gabe Perreault.
1: You watched every Nets game at the end of the season, and remember, Igor Joman wasn't even playing.
3: That's a lie.
0: I did not for the Nets for two reasons.
3: That's the truth, then.
0: The Nets was a different story. They were trying to lose, and I wasn't even watching young players develop. There is a portion of time with that. At least with the Mets, you're watching the bullpen arms develop.
1: The bullpen arms?
0: No, you're watching
3: some... Not bullpen arms. You're watching some potential starters.
0: Yes, but I'm still about
3: next rotation.
1: They just called up a bunch of jobbers to fill out their bullpen.
0: Well, you got Jan. We're ready to go.
1: They are auditions, though, because you never know. Bullpen arms can come out of nowhere.
0: No, but you want to see A.J. Ewing. You want to see Bench. There's reasons to it. Now, that doesn't mean every day. Baseball's a little different. You know, if there's a Thursday where you want to go see Spider-Man again, maybe you check.
1: Well, you know what I do when I do that? I DVR the game and watch it late. Like, Saturday night, I got plans. Am I going to eventually watch Mets-Pirates? Yes.
0: That's the only thing where you're nuts. I think when you have to hit the DVR on a lost season, I think, that could get lost.
1: I think, you know where the DVR is going to end me? And this is where my streak will end, of scoring and watching every pitch. I can call it and I can feel it right now, as much as you tell me it shouldn't, once the football season starts.
0: Right.
1: And not week one, because week one, it's Mets-Yankees, so I think for the job, obviously. I mean, it's Mets-Yankees. It's very different. But the second week of the year, the Jets home opener, a game I'll be at, like, there's no way. Getting a home and DVRing that.
0: Because of the calendar, there's only two non-Yankees versus Mets football Sundays baseball. So usually there's three or four of these we got to go through.
1: And one of them is the last game of the season, game 162. You talk about irrelevant.
0: No, because you're not thinking the right way.
1: Why? What's happening in game 162 for the Mets?
0: You're listening to the game.
1: Oh, Howie?
0: It's Howie's last
3: game. Yeah.
1: It's a road game. You're incorrect. That's not his last game.
0: Oh, my God. He's not going to go on the road for the last one?
1: He hasn't done road games this year.
0: I thought,
3: don't you think he'll do the last one?
1: No.
0: I thought for the last one he'd go out.
1: Why?
0: Why not? It's it.
1: Why not? Because the team is atrocious.
0: Yeah, but that's it, though.
3: So he's going to give his farewell in the penultimate series?
1: Yeah. He's going to go to Washington for Mets Nationals?
0: That's not even a flight.
3: It's easy. It's a good drive.
0: No. Howie's got to do that weekend. It's in Washington. Yes, he does.
1: No, he doesn't.
0: That's it for the rest of his life.
1: Stop it. He's ending it on the 20th against the Phillies.
3: All right, let's make a long-term bet. Does he do the last series?
1: No.
3: I'm going to say yes.
1: He's not going to Washington, D.C.
0: He should, but he won't because he'll get the flowers and everything at Citi Field, and that'll be it.
1: Absolutely.
0: You know what this also reminds me of?
3: It's on the radio.
0: Jeter bowed out at home and everyone nuts, and he did appear in Boston, if you remember, at the end. He should appear.
1: He doesn't need to appear. He doesn't need to go to a Washington.
0: Why not?
1: It's just that unless he's getting like a White House visit or something.
4: Make love to me.
1: Like, other than that happening, he's not going to
0: DC. Let me ask you something, Tiki. Had the Giants been eliminated in 06 and you had already made up your mind and everybody knew you were retiring, and that last game of the year was in Washington, and it meant absolutely nothing, and let's just say you got surfboards and the whole farewell the week before.
1: Surfboards.
0: Would you have played that last week in Washington?
1: Yes. Okay. That's completely
0: and that's
1: different.
0: The same city, not a flight.
1: That is so
0: no,
1: different.
0: No, it's not. Howie's got to do it again.
1: You're comparing Howie Rose, who's called thousands of games.
0: Howie would love you got to do it again.
1: Ending an NFL career, and the NFL careers are like this. I'm holding my hands together.
3: They're tight.
1: They're not long. This guy's been doing this for 100 years. He doesn't
2: need to... three more days.
1: He doesn't need to do Mets Nationals.
3: Down the road. It's easy.
2: That's your goodbye.
3: I think he's going to do it. He doesn't need to, obviously.
1: Bro, he hasn't done a road game this season.
3: Should he do it for the fan that's listening?
1: The fan's not listening.
2: It's like he's got to fly to Sacramento, too. It's in Amtrak. I got there and back in one day on Sunday.
1: Nah, he's got to end it at Citi Field, and he will. You guys are crazy. So long-term battle, I mean, we can make it, but you're going to be wrong.
3: Okay.
1: Howie's final game will be Sunday, September 20th against the Philadelphia Phillies.
2: And that's you're not going to listen? You're going to beat the Jet game? You're going to miss Howie's last game?
1: You know what? I think you answered what I should do.
2: Just listen to it while you're
1: at the Jet game. I'm going to break my scorecard streak. I'm going to listen to Howie Rose. I'll put it up like so everyone can hear it. I'll make sure my season ticket compadres are good with it, like an old boombox. And we will play Howie Rose's final call as the Jets are opening up the home season.
3: No, you're
1: I think that's fair.
2: Do you know how rude that is?
3: You got to score it, though.
1: I'm not scoring it.
3: You got to score it. You have to score it.
1: At the Jet game?
3: Dude, it's the New Testament, man. You got to score it.
1: Bro, I can't do it during
3: You got My Mets Bible 1. You need My Mets Bible 2, the New Testament.
2: There are so many things off.
1: I like that title. Tiki, it's one thing to score at an Eastern Conference Finals game. It's another thing to ask me to score at a Jets game. You're asking way too much for me to do that. I'm not.
2: You also can't do that.
1: I can't do what?
2: You can't put people around you who are there for a football game in a situation where they have to feel guilty telling you, no, you can't listen to the Met game that means nothing.
1: I'm going to ask them.
2: But you know the deal. When you ask people that, people are uncomfortable saying no, generally speaking. That is so rude to people.
1: I don't think understand the Jet-Met crossover.
2: I do.
1: Do you?
2: I do. But that doesn't mean every single person is guaranteed. And now you're going to make the two people who may not be okay with it, they're the jerks if they have the nerve to say no, so they're not going to say no.
1: All right.
2: You're rude. Don't do that. You're rude.
1: I'll use my headphones. Does that make you feel better now?
2: What are you, the person on a train who does FaceTime with no headphones?
1: I've only done that once. Anyhow, let's get back to some of your calls. 888-808-1019. Steve in Bayside. Hey, Steve.
4: Hey.
2: Yo,
4: I don't blame Cashman for not pulling the trigger on some of these trades because this was, for being a buyer, this was one of the worst trade deadlines I've ever seen. I mean, I think sellers did exceptionally well. But buyers, no thanks. You know, I saw Andrew Friedman in the offseason when right after he had signed Kyle Tucker, he had said that he wanted to do all of his business in the offseason because the trade deadlines were getting increasingly expensive. And boy, oh boy, did we see that this year. I would for Ashley Rutschman, you're giving up a Pudge Rodriguez package for Ashley Rutschman? I mean, that's just insane.
1: What about Liam Hicks? Because that's the one I'm a little bit more annoyed about, and I understand the questions around his defense, but he's only been in the majors for 2 years. You have more team control over him. He's had a slugging offensive season. We know this team needs pop. And yes, the Rays have a good farm system, but based on MLB pipeline rankings, we are talking about the 17th and the 22nd best prospect in the Rays organization. You wouldn't have matched that package?
4: Well, I don't know how the Yankees match up, though. I haven't really looked at that one. I don't know how the Yankees match up. And, you know, if, by the way, even with getting back to Ashley Rutschman, the Red Sox has a better farm system than the Yankees do. So you would have to do more than what they gave up. You know, even we were talking about this yesterday. You know, Morahan, A.J. Preller turns down 6 years of Will Warren for a 2 month rental. I mean, this is absolutely crazy stuff. So I'm not mortgaging my franchise for, you know, a 1 or 2% better chance of winning the World Series.
1: What do you say to that? Steve's a very reasonable Yankee fan. Your thoughts?
2: Evan, you'd be proud. Instead of flying off the handle, I did the research of everybody's rich package last night because I wanted to see, all right, honestly, what would the Yankees have had to give up?
1: You measured the packages?
2: I measured the package. So it's one thing to say, well, they have a deeper farm system, they have this. I just went on the most recent, everybody uses MLB pipeline prospects, and the top prospect the Orioles got is higher rated than everybody not named George Lombard. But six slots behind him was Dax Kilby. The other two guys you could have given up were Elmer Rodriguez and Carlos Agranje, both of which are ranked higher than the next guy that Baltimore got, again, in the most up there. So the point is, you could have overpaid, in theory, with Agranje, who is hurt right now, and Elmer Rodriguez plus Dax Kilby, and that is a richer package than the one the Orioles got. You wouldn't be willing to do that for Adley Rutschman? What are we talking about here?
1: Lewis is in Manhattan. Hey, Lewis. Hello, Lewis. Lewis going once. Lewis going
5: twice.
1: What's
5: up, gentlemen? Hey. How are you?
3: What's up, Lewis?
1: There you go. What's up?
5: Hey, real quick, Sean, you got to just accept the fact that the Yankees are not the Yankees anymore.
6: Okay.
5: Everyone's freaking out about it. It's just not the same anymore.
6: So what should we do? Just watch the games, wait for the end of October, tell my wife I can go pumpkin picking because it's going to be out.
5: Listen, you guys go to the playoffs almost every year. I'm a Mets fan. I would love to experience that.
6: What are you, a Mets fan?
5: Great.
6: You a Mets fan?
5: Yeah, I am. I am.
6: So you want to tell me how I should be a fan because your team is absolutely worse run and terrible. Is that why? So now
5: I want you to have a seat right next to us at the end of October okay. enjoying the World Series.
6: Great. And by the way, we sit next to you all the time. But don't call in here as a Met fan telling a Yankee fan how they should feel because you got it worse. Yeah, I'm glad I'm not a Met fan.
1: He saved this phone call. I'm going to tell you why.
6: All right.
1: Because he was trolling you. And that's okay. Trolling is, you do nothing but trolling.
6: That is such bull.
1: Dude. You brought up Nolan McLean's name way too often recently just to, like, spike the ball that Schlittler's having a better year. And by the way, those numbers are tightening up.
6: And because I had my nose rubbed in it all the time. I couldn't mention that Schlittler was going to be put a year.
1: Take a deep breath.
6: Because I hate when you put that on me. I hate that.
1: That caller was trolling you, which is okay. That's what Met fans and Yankee fans do. It's what's been going on for a long time. So that's why I'm okay with it. What I didn't and wouldn't be okay with is saying in a serious tone, not a trolling tone, hey, calm down, you're better than us. The Mets have nothing to do with the New York Yankees. Mm-hmm. And it shouldn't make you feel better. It's like the Giants start off the year 7-1 and they collapse.
3: Right.
1: Right? And then my answer to you is, well, at least you're not the Jets. You'd be like, dude, that's completely different.
3: Right.
1: It's like the Knicks losing in the NBA Finals, and instead of me breaking it down with you, I'm like, well, at least you're not the Nets. Like, that doesn't make people feel better. We are different organizations with different expectations, with different seasons, with different fan bases. And so I know it's difficult because we have multiple teams in every sport, even if some of those teams are not recognized as real teams. You can't do that. But the reason he saved it is he wasn't being serious. He was trolling you. He was reminding you that when the Yankee season ends, whenever it is, assuming it's not with a championship, that guy, along with the Tommy Lugauers of the world, are going to be the first ones to be like, ha ha.
7: Let's go Yankees.
1: So that's why it's okay. Don't get offended.
6: I couldn't even focus on what you said. You just spent that whole last 3 minutes on YouTube jingling your balls in your sweatpants.
1: What was I doing?
6: You just dug your hands into your pocket like you were rolling dice at a craps table. I don't know what you just said. Stop jingling your genitalia. If anybody watched on YouTube, they basically watched you, you know, play with yourself.
3: Our frame is above our waist.
6: Oh, my God, Evan. I'm staring right at you. What is this, a game of left, right, center on Christmas Eve? You laugh because you know it's true.
3: I didn't expect that commentary.
1: I didn't see that coming. I don't have a response. I can't even speak. All right, here's what we're going to do. Yeah, good job.
6: Yeah.
1: Cinco de Luncho when we come back. And I'm noticing a trend from Brian Cashman, a very noticeable trade deadline trend that you should actually appreciate. Mm-hmm. It's Evan and Tiki with Sean Moore.
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5: 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It's payday, apparently, around the NFL. The Falcons and Bijan Robinson have a deal. 3 years, $75 million with $51 million in guarantees, making Bijan the highest paid running back in NFL history. And how about this out of Baltimore? Zay Flowers got a 4-year, $140 million extension that includes $108 million guaranteed. Teed, or $33 million for every fumble he's ever had in an AFC title game.
6: Ah, look at that. You know what you start to do? I've noticed this about you. I respect it. Got no issue with it. Sean is going to start to take subtle shots at the Baltimore Ravens. It's interesting.
5: For what?
6: No real reason other than John Harbaugh used to coach there, and he's your guy. And I respect that. I mean, you love John Harbaugh, as you should. He's your head coach. And now, especially when anyone attacks what happened in Baltimore, if it's Harbaugh's fault, you're going to be extra sensitive to it. Meanwhile, if someone said it 9 months ago, you wouldn't give a crap, obviously. Huh. And so even in things like this, because remember, Zay Flowers did take a shot at Coach Harbaugh not too long ago.
7: Yeah, about his hard practices.
6: Yeah. So I think that you as a Giant fan, you're going to take it personal. And so what I just noticed there, and I got no issue with it, I'm just explaining it, is that you are now going to start to take random shots at anyone who besmirched John Harbaugh and the Ravens as a whole.
5: You right read, wrong pew is what I would tell you.
6: What does that mean?
5: I've always taken shots at the Baltimore Ravens.
6: Really?
5: I've always hated the Baltimore Ravens.
6: Why? Because of 2000?
5: Yes. Because they
7: that
5: beat
7: was 26 years ago. It wasn't John Harbaugh.
5: Tiki, I'm going to ask you something about 26 years ago.
7: Go ahead.
5: Who was the general manager of the Yankees during that Super Bowl?
7: That would also be Brian Cashman.
5: So it hasn't been too long because he's still general managing the Yankees.
6: That's funny. That's funny. Speaking of Brian Cashman, I noticed a trend. I mentioned earlier in the show, and I was partially incorrect, so I do want to correct myself, that what was surprising about the Yankees not getting a reliever is that they have acquired a reliever at every single trade deadline since 2017. The one I want to fix is 2020. 2020 was a weird year. There was a trade deadline. They actually did not acquire a reliever via trade in 2020. So erase it. Sean, I don't think you even count that one.
5: No. When was the deadline? Opening day?
6: August 31st.
5: Oh, okay.
6: Yeah, it was much later. But in seven...
5: No, it wasn't much later.
6: Well, that's true. It was only like 3.5 weeks later. But in 17, 18, 19, 21, 22, 23, 24, and 25, eight consecutive trade deadlines have seen Brian Cashman acquire at least one major league reliever. That did not happen this year. But there's another trend I'm noticing. When was the last time Brian Cashman traded for a true rental? Somebody who's a free agent at end of the year.
7: In-season
6: rental. I'm not talking about Juan Soto during the offseason. A late July, early August rental.
7: Yeah.
6: I have the answer.
7: Tell us.
6: It's surprising. He didn't trade for a rental last year. All of the relievers he brought in had either a year or more control. Same thing year before that. Same thing year before that. The last player that they brought in that was a true rental was Andrew Benintendi.
5: Wow, okay.
6: 5 years ago. Is that not crazy?
7: So were all the relievers weren't rentals this year, were they?
6: That the Yankee, that were traded in general?
7: Yeah, in general.
6: I mean, I have to go through all the relievers. Right. Brooks Raley and A.J. Minter would have been rentals, the two of guys the Mets traded.
7: So maybe that's why.
6: I think Brian Cashman is showing you that he wants to trade for somebody who can help them in more than one pennant race. And that is a common trend now we've seen from him for 5 years. So I don't think anyone asked that at his press conference. No one did because I listened to the whole stupid thing.
7: Yeah, we also have to think about like their process, which we don't always do. We just look at the surface of it. And every team, and they're all different, have a calculation that they do. And that might have been one of them.
6: Why give up prospects for something that's only here for 2 months?
7: Right, especially if, I can't say you think that you don't really have a shot this year, because they absolutely have a shot this year because of what the AL is, which we've talked about all season, but maybe it just didn't fit their formula.
6: It feels like this is now a philosophy change.
7: Yeah.
6: Because Jazz Chisholm, team control. Mm-hmm. Elliot Ramos, who they acquired yesterday, team control for 3 more years, if I'm not mistaken. Luis Garcia, team control. Like, they're bringing in guys that are not rentals. They haven't rented a player since Andrew Benintendi. Mm-hmm. So I wonder if that's a factor. Now, the catchers wouldn't have mattered because both Adley Rutschman and Liam Hicks were not rentals.
7: Yeah.
6: There's team control on those guys.
7: But also not perfect trade acquisition pieces. One, because Rutschman's hurt and Liam is just, Hicks is not, he's not a great defensive catcher. Now, we can mitigate that, obviously, because mm-hmm. of Austin Wells still being here. So if you need him as a defensive piece of this, you still had an opportunity with Liam Hicks. But I think it's just philosophical. I think you're right. It's not anything other than we have a formula. It didn't fit our formula. It didn't calculate correctly.
6: Sean?
8: Yeah?
6: Shove food down our mouth, please.
8: You want me to shove food down your mouth physically or figuratively?
6: Are you stalling because it's Cinco de Lucho time?
9: Somebody hide the queso!

0: It's Cinco de Roncho. Bam! Crunch! Let's go!
1: Let's go! Cinco de Roncho is brought to you by Helix Wireless, connecting everything, everywhere. We saw potentially the end of an era late last night. Potentially. So I'm here to give you the five most disappointing Yankee prospects in the last 20 years.
2: Here we go!
3: Number five.
1: Gary Sanchez, and I struggled putting him here because of the way he burst on the scene, rookie of the year. He had his moments, but his fizzle out was too far to ignore when you combine that with the fact that we heard about him since he was 16 years old. Like, in theory, he should still be in the middle of the Yankee lineup if he was the prince that was promised.
4: I think Gary Sanchez, in my mind, is almost worse because his first 2 years, I would even include his second year, he had .278 with 33 home runs and an .876 OPS. Like, his first 2 years, it was, this is the guy.
5: Right.
4: He's going to be the next core member of the next Yankee championship team.
5: A bunch of home runs, too, man.
4: And he hit for a decent average.
5: Yeah.
4: Like, he ended up being this low average, high power player in the first 2 years, .299 and .278.
5: Yeah.
4: So I think the tease from Gary Sanchez almost makes it worse.
3: Number four.
1: Number four, I present to you Davey Garcia. I mean, he was supposed to be what Cam Schlittler is. I mean, all we heard about him was, you know, those couple of years coming up, he was going to be the next ace at the top of the rotation. And when they started him in that playoff game,
4: that's the only memory I have now of him.
1: And he only threw an inning before they went to J-Hap. I realized, oh my God, like, I was psyched to hear him start. I didn't think he would start that one inning. I thought that was the Yankees giving a kid a chance at a big moment. And his career just, I mean, the Yankees were right on that, but terrible.
4: It's crazy. Sometimes, unfortunately, an athlete, someone who worked their entire life to be a professional athlete, they make it, and we will only remember one little thing about them that isn't even their fault.
1: Yeah.
4: And in the case of Davey Garcia, it was the J-Hap opener game against the Rays in the 2020 ALDS.
1: But even above that, I'm shocked that we sit here in 2026 and he just kind of doesn't have a place in Major League Baseball.
4: That happens.
5: No, you know? You can't even, like, find him.
1: Yeah.
3: Number three.
1: Number three is Clint Frazier. I mean, geez, the guy went double Mickey Mantle on the back of his jersey. I know we traded for the prospect rights, but he was still a Yankee prospect coming up. Concussions. I mean, he's playing in the pandemic with the mask. Remember that old thing?
4: Yeah,
1: that quick bat never played.
4: And now he's a podcaster.
1: Yeah, and he's very opinionated.
3: Number two.
4: You say that like it's a bad thing.
1: No, it's a good thing. I mean, he says everything McMonagle won't, so it's good.
6: It was Chris McMonico, his fat ass.
4: Does that mean he's tough on the Yankees?
1: Yeah, he's very tough.
4: Oh,
1: gotcha. Number two for me is Anthony Volpe. It's not Anthony Volpe's fault that the Yankees basically made him out to be like Derek Jeter was coming and he was a homegrown kid, but the fact that we just had to do this yin and the yang for 3 years and now he's finally sent back down for another Yankee prospect. Volpe gets to number two for me, but he's not number one.
5: Think he's done?
1: No. Whoa, the fact that they haven't played second base, I wouldn't be shocked if he's starting there.
4: You know what? Let's go through that. Coming up at 1 o'clock, more on the future of Anthony Volpe. But who's number one?
3: Number one.
1: Again, this is me, Greg Bird. When Greg Bird got called up, I thought we were getting Mattingly again. Like,
4: he had moments in the postseason.
1: And he had a couple of those moments, and the fact that it just basically all evaporated, and you think back to all the baby bombers that came up, and he went, really? Greg Bird just was nothing?
4: I know this isn't the day to wax poetic about something Brian Cashman has done, because I agree this was a very disappointing trade deadline. But I don't think it could be stressed enough. Because there's this viral clip that I'm sure everybody has seen, and we had a field day with when it happened, where Brian Cashman got into an argument with Joel Sherman about Anthony Volpe.
1: Yeah.
4: But what's funny about that argument, because it's going around again based on Volpe being sent down, is Joel Sherman, rightfully so, was saying, when's the last position player you developed? It wasn't only about Volpe. He was just trying to say, you've developed nobody. And so while everyone loves to play that clip and make fun of the failure of Anthony Volpe, I raise you Ben Rice.
1: Mm-hmm.
4: Like, the New York Yankees, and the only reason they're in a playoff spot, the only reason they have a chance, is because somehow, some way, they developed, in the last year and a half, the leader and favorite to win the American League Cy Young, Cam Schlittler, and a guy who's going to get MVP votes in Ben Rice.
1: They did.
4: So for all we talk about their lack of development with the prized prospects, with the guys we're sick of hearing about, with Volpe, with Dominguez, with Greg Bird a million years ago, let us be fair. The main reason the Yankees aren't the Mets is because they developed Cam Schlittler and they developed Ben Rice.
5: Yeah, and it's hard to measure that across all 29 other general managers. Like, how would you even do that?
4: I can't compare it, but I will tell you this, and Sean doesn't want to hear it. I know the audience isn't going to want to hear this. But 10 years from now, when we're debating the legacy of Brian Cashman because he's still the general manager of the Yankees, we're going to talk about, you know what was impressive about Cash? how as Judge was aging and Cole was aging, he somehow developed Rice and Schlittler to take the mantle from those two guys.
5: Right, and any of these other guys as well, whether it's Spencer Jones or George Lombard or whoever it may be, there's going to be guys that are going to be on the major league roster and contributing to the Yankees.
4: Or they just may fail.
5: Right.
4: And the only guys they develop may be Schlittler and Ben Rice.
5: Maybe.
4: It's possible. We'll get more into Anthony Volpe in his future because it's an interesting question coming up in a little bit. But let's get back to your phone calls with Bruce in Flushing. Hey, Bruce.
2: Hey, guys. I want to address Sean's points. Lombard, catcher, and relief pitcher.
4: Go.
2: First, on Lombard. Sean, you may have forgotten, but Tiki mentioned this last week. The Yankees were probably trying to trade Volpe in the trade talks. So you can't really trade Volpe when you just send him down. They were seeing that they can get rid of Volpe, and then since they couldn't get rid of him, then they brought up Lombard. Does that not make sense to you?
1: Why couldn't they trade Volpe if they send him down? His reputation was already tanked regardless.
2: Because it's one thing to say, you know, this guy is good, and they're going to say, like Minnesota would say, if he's so good, why'd you send him down? That was the reason.
1: Okay.
2: And also, I mean, that's my humble opinion, and I believe Tiki mentioned that last week, too. Right. Am I not correct, Tiki?
5: Yeah, no, I think Anthony Volpe is an interesting prospect, and we'll dig more, interesting character in Yankee history because of his hype, but also the failures that we've seen the last couple of years, and like the errors this year. Like, he was a great defender and is not no longer a great defender. That's really why you question the player less so than the development of him.
2: And also with Lombard, you know, he came back from the injury. He proved that he can hit in the minor leagues. Mm-hmm. And then again, Volpe, they want to train him. Second point, on the catcher. Sean, with all due respect, you would have been the loudest person in the world if the Yankees had given up that kind of a package for Rutschman, and then he comes back and you realize he can't play because of an injured wrist. You and I both know that.
4: It's a fair point, Bruce. Like, okay. And Sean, let's be honest about this. You can sit here today, and you did do it yesterday, about Adley Rutschman. He is a question. The Red Sox took a big gamble giving up the capital they gave up for a guy who's hurt and a guy whose career has been marked as a disappointment, which is why I've made it my point that I'm arguing Liam Hicks, not Adley Rutschman, but you've made it a point to argue Adley Rutschman, which is your prerogative.
1: I gave you the pipeline comparison who the Yankees had to give up. I promise you, now 10 years from now, I could look back and say it was a disaster trade, yeah. But going forward and acknowledging the way Breslow acknowledged it, I would not have been upset with Cashman. I would applaud him.
4: Let's go to Doodles in Bergen County. What's up, Doodles?
5: What's up, Doodles?
7: What's going on, gentlemen? Just want to check in post-Fanatics Fest. Just want to say what's up and let you guys know I'm actually headed down to West Virginia right now to go to Giants training camp.
4: Very nice. And absolutely. It's beautiful down there. How long's the drive? What are we looking at?
7: Looking at another 7 hours right now, but my Giants fandom is fueling my way there.
4: Nice.
5: Very cool. Hopefully you get a nice day because it rained the other day.
4: Yeah.
5: And it's the interesting thing about the Greenbriars that there's no indoor facility.
4: Come on. It's football. It's the elements. Dude, watch the rain.
5: No, dude. I love that. Practicing the elements. You're going to play in the elements.
7: About that. Football weather, baby. Football weather.
5: Exactly. Just about 30 degrees warmer.
4: Yes. That's the big difference. Well, enjoy yourself down there. It's a beautiful, beautiful state.
5: Yeah. It's going to be cool. It's cool down there, too. It seems like camp seems fun.
4: Yes. Yes, it does. I've been to West Virginia twice. Whitewater rafting.
5: Really?
4: Yes.
5: Never done that.
4: Whitewater rafting?
5: Never done it.
4: Oh.
5: There's certain things that you can potentially die at. That feels like one.
4: Tiki, you could die walking across the street.
5: Yeah, but it's very unlikely.
4: Is it likely jumping
5: out of a plane, whitewater rafting, any of those things? I have no desire to do.
4: Well, now that you've said that, I'm probably never going to go whitewater rafting again. It always seems so easy and not that concerning. Alan Jersey. Hey, Al.
8: Hey, guys. How are you?
5: What's up, man?
8: I called on Friday basically to give Sean his kudos saying that most Yankee fans that I'm surrounded by, they can't see any bad in the Yankees. All their prospects are being the next big thing. Sean has a unique perspective. He's a level-headed Yankee. So after hearing Emmanuel Babari say that the Yankees acquired a borderline MVP candidate with Luis Garcia, I thought of a good segment. The segment will go somewhere like this. Sean, once a week, will find a take, and we'll call it the shill of the week. And after the part two of the, of this contest, will that you guys will invite on the Shiller, and we'll have a Shill Ash debate where Sean and this guy fight out that their takes. How do you like it?
9: I love the idea, except Big Mac's going to have to do like a weekly segment.
1: I know.
9: Yeah, that will be tough. I know the people around here that we would get on every once in a while. Like, every once in a while, you'll have a shill off with Craig because he shills for the Jets. Mm-hmm. We know
1: and
9: that.
1: And the Knicks.
9: And the Knicks. And the MLB owners. Okay, so there's a few things.
5: Yep.
9: Big Mac will shill like crazy for the Yankees, and you're so the opposite. That'll happen. Who do I shill for, Tiki?
5: I mean, you kind of keep it real.
9: Oh, thanks.
1: Ironically enough, he shills for the teams he doesn't root for.
5: I know,
1: when
5: right?
1: we're aggravated about
5: think
1: them.
9: That's a good point. I'm shilling for the Giants, the Knicks, and the Yankees.
5: It's not the same.
9: No. Yeah, usually there's
5: and then we got to decide whether or not he's trolling or not.
9: He's not trolling.
5: He's just shilling to make a point.
9: I think you've learned over enough time that I honestly tell you how I feel.
5: Nah, it's true.
9: Like, the Giants, I think, are the greatest.
5: I don't think you could.
9: I couldn't. The Giants, to me, are the greatest example of you're just going to get it from me, whether I'm right or wrong. Because the first year we did a show together, going into the 23 season, everyone was excited. They were coming off a good year, and I'm crapping on them. The following year, I'm high on them. 25, I'm back to being crappy. And here I am in 26, probably the shilliest of all shills when it comes to the Giants, thinking they're going to win 10 games.
5: Because coaching matters.
9: Because coaching matters. Like, I'm not saying it because I like John Harbaugh or anything as a person. I'm saying it because I like him as a head coach. I don't know the guy. I don't really want to know anybody. I've learned that in life. I don't want relationships with anybody.
5: Yeah, that makes it easy, though.
9: Because but no, I'll tell you why. I know what you're thinking. It makes it easy to rip them. I think it makes it easier to not have blinders on. And I understand why it's difficult if you're friends with somebody.
5: But I was friends with Dabes, and I ripped them.
9: That's true. Well, maybe you're different. I don't know.
5: Because I just call it like it is also.
9: Well, I give you credit then.
5: Yeah.
9: Maybe you're a stronger human than I am, but I understand. Like, I admit it.
5: Well, I just throw on the analyst glasses. That's what makes it easy for me.
9: That's true.
5: I'm not saying you're a bad person, you're stupid, you don't know what's going on. I'm just telling you, it's a bad call to have Jackson Dart throw the ball on 3rd and 1.
9: That still pisses me off.
5: 3rd and 2, whatever it was, against the Denver Broncos.
9: I mean, this is still something that is in the craw of Tiki Barber.
1: I can't believe I got to say this. Let it go, Tiki.
9: He's not even the coach anymore.
5: It changed the season. That play changed the season.
9: No, I get you.
5: You could point back to any moment in the Giants season. That was the one.
1: Tiki, if they win that game, they may not have Arvell Reese.
5: Well, it's true. But they also might be in the playoffs.
9: And then John Harbaugh is not your head coach.
5: But Dabes is in the playoffs.
9: I understand. And Dabes would have been viewed differently, making the playoffs twice in his Giant tenure. But I can tell you this, and I'll make you this prediction, because I'm sure Brian Daboll will get another job someday. He will never be John Harbaugh. He just won't.
5: No,
9: with all due respect.
5: Yeah, he's
9: not.
5: Because he's older now.
9: He's old.
5: For him to be with John Harbaugh, he's going to have to coach till he's 70.
9: And also, it's a high bar. John's a Hall of Fame head coach, despite the flaws or the questions or whatever you want to criticize him for.
5: That's fair.
9: He is.
5: You can't argue that. Oh, you
9: thank you.
5: You realize, I don't know if I just realized this the other day because somebody was talking about Brian Callahan. We basically swapped offensive minds with the Tennessee Titans.
9: That is true.
5: I just thought, I was like, wait a second.
9: Yeah,
5: he's head coach of the Titans last year.
1: It clicked with me. I was watching that Netflix quarterback show that, forget them just swapping it, that both first-round quarterbacks swapped the guys that are coaching them.
5: Yes, exactly right.
9: That's a very good point. Crazy. More on Anthony Volpe. What is his future? I've heard a few people say on this radio station that we have seen the last of Anthony Volpe as a New York Yankee. We'll let you know if we agree with that. And by the way, thank you for Doodles. He's heading off to Giant Camp. 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
12: All the New York Yankee fans that are upset about the team's supposed inactivity at the trade deadline need to realize this. The New York Yankees are the best team in the American League, at least on paper. And I'm expecting Aaron Judge to return this year. And if and when Judge does return, the offense is going to rake. The postseason top three in the rotation are ridiculous. David Bednar is a boss at the back end of the bullpen. The Yankees will go to the World Series. I'm Nick Costos.
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12: We have talked a lot of Yankee baseball today. If you missed any of it, you could rewind on the free Odyssey app. And one thing we've talked about, but not ad nauseum, was what I thought was almost the surprising decision not to call up George Lombard Jr. after the game, but to option Anthony Volpe. I was a little surprised by that. I thought they would find another way.
13: But what's he going to do if he stayed up on this roster?
12: I think he could conceivably still play shortstop and have George Lombard Jr. play third base. Or he just comes off the bench. Like, it didn't make sense. Yeah. I agree with you. Like, sending him down was the right answer.
13: He had options. He still has options.
12: I'm just surprised they did it. That was my reaction to it.
13: Actually, I'm not, because of what we saw earlier in the season. Like, he was available. They left him.
12: Mm-hmm.
13: Actually, out of spring training. Or they optioned to AAA, right?
12: Now, he wasn't ready out of spring training. It was once he was ready from his injury, was he going to come up or not? And then Caballero got hurt, which created the opportunity for him.
13: And so it was non-ideal when it happened, because they would have preferred, I think, Jose Caballero still playing shortstop, but they needed a shortstop.
12: Sure.
13: And so he was the best one available. And George Lombard, was George hurt at that time?
12: He had an injury, but I don't think he was ready. I think that was the bottom line. They never felt like he was ready to get that call.
14: AA at that point.
13: Right. So he hadn't gone up to AAA, hadn't had his injury, hadn't come off the injury and started raking a little bit. So the timing worked out for George Lombard to be right when Sean predicted it.
12: Yeah.
13: August 3rd. But I also feel like Anthony Volpe was just the best option at the time. But I also appreciated how they handled it. They're not just handing him the position. In fact, he platooned a lot with Jose Caballero. And it was situational, obviously. But it just brings up the question, what now?
12: Yeah, well, I think once he sent down, because I give you credit if you're not surprised. I was surprised. I think you were surprised, Sean, that they sent him down. Not the Lombard part. We made clear you expected him to be called up. But did you expect that they were going to option Anthony Volpe to the minors?
14: I did, only because Schumann had already gone. And it just, Caballero just presents more position versatility. Who else were you going to send down at that point?
12: Yeah, I mean, you're not releasing Ahmed Rosario. I think he's too valuable, despite the odd season he's having this year. All right, I give you guys credit. I was just surprised, and maybe I was surprised based on the love affair that they've mostly had with him.
13: But I feel like
12: it's been definitely like damaged.
13: Yeah.
12: Like, it's not the same as it used to be. But when they sent him down, and I heard a few people say this already on the radio station, I'll give them credit. Gio said it, Tommy said it, which is, we'll never see him play for the New York Yankees again. And I understand that, because you even asked the question, what's next for him? So I'm going to tell you what I think is next for him, because I gave this a lot of thought. I thought it was interesting that Gio and Tommy both thought that. Like, we're never going to see him again. So I gave it a lot of thought. And what I think is going to happen, I don't think you're going to.

0: like. I'm going to be honest with you. I don't think what I'm going to tell you is something that Sean's going to be like, oh, great. I think he's going to go to the minor leagues and learn second base. I believe next season.
1: What is that going to do for him?
0: Oh, you'll see. I believe that during the offseason, the New York Yankees will allow Jazz Chisholm to leave in free agency. And I believe next year, Anthony Volpe will be a platoon option at second base with Luis Garcia, who will also be an option at first base and DH. Mm-hmm. And hey, if there's injuries or things fall a certain way, we may see Volpe play a lot of second base, even against righties. I think they're going to try again with this kid, but it's going to be different. And I think he's going to be a part of the answer at second base for the Yankees in 2027. That's my prediction for Anthony Volpe.
2: I don't disagree with your prediction. I'll go you one step further. I think he's going to be the extra man call-up in September, and if and when, depending on the series, they may have him on the bench because they think his speed plays to steal a base late in the game.
0: Which, by the way, is not the worst thing in the world.
2: Right.
0: Like, you need a guy like that.
2: Yeah, I would also argue,
1: but you
2: though,
1: don't want him playing every day.
0: The role he described, he's not playing every day. He would just be that piece off the bench.
2: But here's where I would push back, and this is like really, really getting in the nitty-gritty. If and when we do get a Judge Stanton situation come back and it's Volpe that does that, I still think that role could be played by Spencer Jones, who's fast as hell.
0: I
2: think they would go the other way with Volpe.
0: I understand. I mean, I think that's a possibility. What do you think of next year, though? You think he's going to be a part of the answer at second base next year?
2: He's 1,000% playing. He'll start like 50 games at second base.
0: So you don't agree with the sentiment, not just expressed by those two guys, but others, that he's done and we'll never see him again.
2: And he'll back up Lombard on short when they want to spell him, too. He will be their utility infielder next year. No doubt about it.
1: Which is what Evan's been calling for a while now.
0: Yes. And I'm not saying this because I want to be right, because I honestly, if the Yankees could trade him during the offseason, it's probably best for everybody. It's probably best for Volpe. It's probably best for the fan base's mental, what's the word I'm looking for? Mental capacity. Mental health, our baseball mental health, to not beat up Anthony Volpe anymore. I'm just predicting. I don't think the Yankees are necessarily quitting Anthony Volpe. I think they realize that they have no choice but to change Anthony Volpe and make him fit differently, which, yes, I've been calling for a year and a half. But I disagree with the sentiment expressed by both Tommy and Gio that we'll never see him again. Oh, I think we're going to see him again. And maybe Sean's right sooner than you realize.
2: There will be a telltale sign on when we're never going to see him again. It's pretty obvious.
0: What's that?
2: If and when a player wants to wear number 11 and they give it up.
0: That's going to be it.
2: Well, because think about in the history of the Yankees and all these like pristine numbers, like 11 is like the highest number available.
1: Yeah.
2: Everything else is kind of clunky. It's in the 70s and 80s. When another guy's got 11.
1: Lowest number.
2: What?
1: You mean
2: that's what I mean.
1: Yeah.
2: Yes.
1: Yeah, I know what you meant.
2: But when that number's given out to whoever, like if what's his face? Spencer Jones wanted 11 now, and he went into the office, and they didn't give it to him. It's telling.
1: Or Lombard.
2: Or Lombard.
0: You know what number Lombard wore in the minors?
2: He wore 2.
0: He wore number 3.
2: You sure it was 3?
0: Either way, it doesn't matter. It's
2: a
0: number that's
2: watching a minor league game going, we're giving a guy Jeter's
0: two,
2: number?
0: 2 or 3 doesn't freaking matter. Yeah. Bottom line is he was wearing a number he's not wearing in the major leagues. Yeah, I think that's a telltale sign. But I think he's going to be back. I think the Yankees have certainly gotten to the second stage of Volpe, where they know he's not the future shortstop, and Lombard Jr. is going to get that opportunity. But I think we're going to see him again.
1: Yeah, I think it's interesting you say the trade in the offseason, because it does feel like at this point in his career, he needs a change of scenery.
0: It benefited.
1: Because the expectation was so high, it came down so low that we're all over the map with what we think about him. We think he's this great prospect, but he didn't perform when he came to the major leagues. And so where is he in your mind? So when you bring him back in whatever capacity, whether it's, as Sean was mentioning, as a base path asset in the postseason or late in the season, or as a second baseman and utility player, you're still going to be like, still Anthony Volpe.
0: I agree. That's why I think he's better off being traded.
1: And I think that, by the way, is also the organization's looking at it. It's not just us as fans. I mean, the organization is looking at him not as a flawed prospect, but just kind of not what they thought he was going to be. And so someone else who has a fresh look at him and develops him differently, or I don't know, whatever you want to say, has a better shot of getting the Anthony Volpe that we all thought we were getting.
0: A great example of this would have been if you guys got Adley Rutschman. Adley Rutschman was the number one overall pick.
1: Right.
0: He was supposed to be a superstar. If you ask any Oriole fan, they'll tell you, sure, he made a few All-Star games. He was a massive disappointment.
1: Mm-hmm.
0: But once you send him to Boston or the Yankees, you view him differently.
1: Right.
0: You view him as a guy with a lot of potential, switch hitting catcher, and better than what I currently have. It's the same way a new team would view Volpe. He's just a guy who's going to be a utility player. Well, unfortunately with the Yankees, even if he comes back in the role I described, he's going to have that scarlet letter on him.
2: Right.
0: And so I think for him, he's better off being traded, but I don't think that's what's going
2: to
0: happen.
2: It won't. It won't. But nice, easy way to save a buck on a utility guy.
0: We'll check in on this at a later date. What was your official prediction for Volpe? He'll be back next year?
1: I think he'll be back. No, I think he'll be traded.
0: He will be traded. So you agree.
1: I think he needs a change of scenery.
0: Yes. So you agree with the sentiment. We have now seen the last.
1: And it sucks because it busts up the whole narrative. The Barton kid, local, wanted to be a Yankee, and he started as a rookie, and he was here, and he had all this opportunity, and it just never completely panned out. It wasn't horrible the whole time. It's not like he was terrible and we all knew it from the very beginning. It just got to the point where you didn't trust him anymore.
0: I almost threw up on you.
1: That was the fan didn't trust him anymore. Yeah. And I think also the Yankees didn't trust him anymore.
0: Do you mind if I bring it back to the Mets briefly, Sean?
2: I'm just amazed that Tiki was able to carry his coherent thought finish as you burped in his face.
0: I didn't burp, I coughed.
1: Okay, coughed in my face.
0: I'm sorry. I'm actually going to not make my point. I'm not going to bring it back to the Mets. Okay. I'll save it for a later date.
2: Rip 80? What are we going to do here?
0: The guy they got in the Luke Weaver trade, Sammy Stafura.
2: Oh, because he's a local kid.
0: Well, everyone's saying you're going to love him. He's a Met fan growing up, and that's great. That's fantastic. If I became a New York Met.
1: Doesn't mean anything that he was a fan.
0: How quickly would it change once I suck? You know what I mean?
2: Well, the Mets had one of those guys.
0: I'm not saying, well, the team president?
3: Steve the Max. Man from Milwaukee.
0: I mean, David Stearns grew up as a Met fan. Does any of us give a crap that his favorite game that should have been in my Mets Bible was the John Olerud game, game 4 of the 1999 NLCS? Nobody cares.
1: Yeah.
0: So while today I'm happy for Sammy Stafura, it's a great story, if this guy doesn't make the major leagues or does make the major leagues and sucks, nobody's going to care that he's a Met fan. Just like Anthony Volpe being from New Jersey.
2: Or Jeremy Ruckert on the Jets. Catch a pass.
0: Yes. No, I mean, it's a cute story, and it would be awesome if it worked out. Like, no question about it. It would be so cool if a diehard Met fan was a key member of the Mets, just like it would have been really cool if Anthony Volpe was the starting superstar shortstop for the New York Yankees. But at the end of the day, you have to perform. And we're going to get sick and tired of the shtick once you're not performing. So I don't mean that as a knock on this single-A player. I mean, Sammy Stafford has done nothing wrong. I'm very happy for him.
1: Right.
0: It's just more of a reminder that, and he knows this. I'm sure Sammy knows this. He's got to play well.
2: Sammy knows this.
0: Yeah.
2: Why do I feel like the Sammy Stafura podcast is in the future?
0: You think Sammy ever listened to WFN and called up bitching about Brody Van Wagenen?
1: He didn't bitch, but I bet he listened.
0: Yeah?
2: Yeah, he probably posted that he was angry Richard Neer's not doing Saturday mornings anymore.
0: Aren't we all?
1: Is he that old? He's not that old. He's not old enough.
0: But to be listening to Richard Neer? Richard was on like 2 years ago. Of course he listened to Richard. He probably may be too young to remember. Well, definitely too young to remember Mike and the Mad Dog.
2: For sure.
0: Like, that one's out. Because if he's 22 years old and Mike and Chris broke up in 2008, what's that, 19 years ago?
1: Yeah.
0: 18 years ago?
1: Yeah.
0: So he was
1: a baby.
0: He's a baby.
1: Yeah, he might have listened. He didn't know what he's listening to, though.
0: Yeah. He remembers Mike getting pranked by people.
2: Yeah.
0: What about Jason Giambi, Mike? can't you walk a woman across the street? Like, what are we doing here? Let's go to Bob in Rhode Island. Hey, Bob.
4: Hello there.
1: Hey, man. What's up?
4: I think the Yankees, as long as Hal Steinbrenner is the owner, they'll be lucky to win World Championship in another 25 years.
0: Well, I don't think that's necessarily fair. You're picking on Hal today?
1: Yeah, they were just in a World Series.
0: It also wasn't about the money. The trade deadline was about hoarding prospects, if anything. Jeff in Whitestone. Hey, Jeff.
5: Hey, guys. I actually wanted to speak about Volpe and George Lombard, but real quick, as you mentioned Mike and the dog, I actually made the dog cry.
0: Really?
5: To make it real quick. Yeah, when they broke up, I called Mike and I was on the phone with him. I don't know, it could have been 4 or 5 minutes, and I was just reminiscing, and dog was actually in his car. And he started to cry because the next day I have Newsday and there's an article they're interviewing Dog. And he says, I was listening to a call. It was me. And I started to cry. So when Dog went to SiriusXM, I actually called him and he says, hey, it was you. You made me cry.
0: That's funny. Look at you.
5: Anyway, the reason why I'm calling is I've heard a lot. I'm a Mets fan, number one, Evan. So I'm suffering with you.
0: Yeah.
5: But I've heard a lot about this George Lombard Jr. And the other day I decided to go online and look up his minor league stats. It looks to me like Volpe blows him away. So I want to, and again, I don't watch the games. Volpe's only 25 years old. I'm a Mets fan. But what is it about Lombard Jr. that everybody's so high on, thinking all of a sudden with his 245 minor league average career,

0: he's stepping into the major leagues in this big hot shot. I'll hang up and I'll listen to you guys.
1: Appreciate the telephone call.
2: I think, Jeff, part of it is, and we only saw this in spring training. I mean, I only saw it in spring training because I don't watch the minor league games, obviously. And so we saw him elite defensively. And that was where they had him at shortstop or third base. He has an above average glove. And unfortunately for Anthony Volpe, he had a litany of errors this year. And it just felt he looked uncomfortable playing shortstop. And so at the end of the day, if you're not going to have a good bat, as Anthony Volpe did not, or at least he was very streaky at the plate, you need solid defense. You need gold glove defense. And so it just got to a point where George Lombard Jr. is the better option.
1: Well, I also disagree with this point. Now, I wouldn't go look at minor league stats as the end-all be-all because sometimes they can be very deceiving mm-hmm. and not match what a guy does at the major league level. But if anything, Anthony Volpe's minor league stats didn't jump off the page. Like, before he got the call-up, and remember, he was called up to begin a season. So we're talking about kind of a different time frame. We're talking about him playing baseball in 2022.
2: Yeah, and he was young. He's 21.
1: He was 21 years old. He played a handful of games at AAA, and he had .236. So it's not like he was lighting the world on fire. Mm-hmm. So I just disagree with the numbers telling you the whole story. And I think for Yankee fans, look, we haven't seen a lot of George Lombard Jr., but I do remember, and this does jump out at me, and we'll see if it matters, him taking Garrett Crochet deep in a spring training game and being really impressed.
2: Wasn't that first pitch?
1: I think so.
2: And it was the first at-bat, if not first pitch.
1: I think it was a long at-bat. I think it was the opposite, where he battled him and then eventually took a fastball by his eyes and turned on it and hit it off that Fugazi or over that Fugazi green monster at Chipotle Park.
2: But that was also Crochet's first spring training appearance.
1: I understand, but I'm saying it was impressive.
2: He's warming up. He's like, all right.
1: Here's the reality for...
2: Get back into the groove of things.
1: I get you.
2: Go ahead, kid. Can you get this one?
1: The truth for George Lombard Jr., just like anyone else, you could take those minor league numbers, and I'll quote a very wise man when I say this. You could take those minor league numbers, and you can shine them up real nice. Real nice. Make it all pretty. And then you can turn that sun bit sideways... And, you know, stick us, it's a rock line. It's from WWE in the late 90s. They don't matter. It just doesn't matter. Good or bad, it does not matter. What matters is that he's going to get a chance to play every day. At least he should. I would play him at shortstop every day, and I would lead a Caballero McMahon platoon at third. That's how I'd handle things. I wouldn't move Lombard around. I would say, you are the shortstop. Has that been revealed yet by Aaron Boone?
3: He said he will start at shortstop tonight and bat eighth. We will see, was his quote on if he will play anywhere else besides shortstop.
1: Hey, that's another line that Aaron Boone loves to say. He's got a few lines he loves to say.
4: It's a long-ass season.
1: That's one of them.
5: It's right in front of us.
1: He does that, but he loves to say, we'll see. Like, we'll see. Like, it's a way to not answer a question.
2: Why am I giving you or my opponent any intel?
1: Okay.
2: That's his thought process.
1: And I will just say what I would do. And what I would do is, and you tell me if you agree, he should be the everyday shortstop, and McMahon and Caballero should platoon at third base.
3: He will hit his first home run as a Yankee when?
1: September. Late September. He's not going to hit a home run early.
3: Wow.
1: Yeah. Huh? Yeah. I think he's going to struggle. Nah, I'm just kidding. He's going to hit.
2: Friday.
1: I don't think he's going to hit one.
2: Friday.
3: That's my guess, too. Friday.
1: You're both going with Friday?
3: I'm going to be in attendance. He's hitting his first home run when I'm there.
1: You guys are playing the Braves on Friday night.
3: Yeah, Chris Sale versus Max Fried.
1: Chris Sale versus Max. Max Fried against his former team.
2: Yeah. Chris Sale's going to be like, I got this kid.
1: Let me
2: just throw him fastballs. He can't catch up.
1: Well, we'll see if he can.
2: I know.
3: It'll be late innings.
1: I apologize. Can I have 30 seconds?
2: Go ahead.
3: Sure, we got Nets.
2: That's what I was thinking.
1: I would like to thank a legend for making a decision yesterday that was so wise and so appreciated. I want to thank a man who said, look, I'll do things that piss people off, but I won't do that, to quote Meatloaf. I would like to thank Jacob DeGrom for vetoing any trade to the Atlanta Braves because he likes Dallas. He likes Arlington. And if he was leaving the Mets, he was going to stay there. Jacob DeGrom wielded the power of the no trade clause to tell Chris Young, I ain't going to Atlanta. Mm. And so Jacob DeGrom, I thank you.
2: You're stuck with my salary.
1: You're stuck. I appreciate that. That would have been troublesome, to say the least. It wouldn't have been as bad if he went straight to Atlanta, but watching Jacob DeGrom in a Brave uniform for the final 2 months of the season trying to win a world championship, that would have bothered me. So great respect to Jacob DeGrom. And even though none of what I'm about to say is true, I like to tell myself the story. DeGrom as a Met just couldn't do it. He couldn't go to the Braves because he knows as a lifelong, before he went to Texas Met, it would be sacrilegious to play for the Braves. So that decision wasn't based on family. It wasn't based on houses. It wasn't based on moving. It was based on the fact that he could never do it to the Met fan. So thank you, Jacob DeGrom.
2: Keep telling yourself that.
1: I told you it was fake. I'm just telling myself a story to make myself feel better.
3: I think he just got used to not pitching in October with the Mets. He figured he'd continue it.
2: I mean, they're only two games out.
1: Do you remember when I cited you being a troll and you said, oh, that's not fair?
2: He also won a World Series. Even though I didn't pitch. Yeah.
1: So is that not a good example of you being the troll I mentioned?
3: That's not a troll. It's what I think he's thinking.
1: Okay. But your comment is troll-based.
3: Oh, how different strokes for different folks.
1: Tiki, be the arbiter of this. Was that a troll-based comment?
2: Very.
1: Thank you. More of your calls coming up. 888-808-1019 is the toll-free number. 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
1: 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Mets in Cleveland to play the revamped Guardians at 6:40. It's Sean Manaea, Joey Cantillo on the mound. Devin Williams will hold a clinic to teach people how to pitch out of the bullpen for the Mets before the game.
2: That's going to be what he does.
1: The Yankees await the debut of George Lombard Jr. He will bat eighth and play short tonight at Yankee Stadium. When the Yankees take on the Cardinals, it's Ryan Weathers and Hunter Dobbins.
2: So right now, the New York Yankees open up the post-trade deadline world 3.5 games behind Tampa Bay in the American League East, and stunningly, only 2 games, one in the loss column up, on the Boston Red Sox. The Red Sox have been, like, unbelievable.
3: Yeah.
2: Because they've won 5 in a row, including sweeping the L.A. Dodgers, but if you go back to the beginning of their winning streak, and I get the exact number because I think it's 84 Tigers-like, the Red Sox are like 31-6 in their last 7 games. Like, it is truly remarkable what the Red Sox have turned into. And it didn't start immediately upon the firing of Alex Cora. It's not like, oh, they fired the manager and it got them going the way it did Don Mattingly. And honestly, it really began against the Yankees. That's when it all started. It started when Michael Kay opened up his big fat mouth. When Michael Kay made that comment about, why are they chanting Yankee suck? Look at the standings. It was a misguided comment. I don't think Michael Kay understands fandom very well sometimes. I like Michael, but I just think he's, you know, he's been a writer. He's a broadcaster. I don't think he gets it very often. And since then, almost like the Red Sox heard.
3: That was June 25th?
2: Yeah.
3: Yeah.
2: That's the streak.
3: Their longest losing streak is 2 games.
2: It's crazy. So here's the exact number. They were 37-48. They have won 23 and lost 3 in their last 26 games. That's the stretch, if my math is correct. They were 37-48. They're now 60-51.
3: Wow.
2: So 23-3.
3: This July is absurd.
2: Absurd!
3: They lost 4 games in July.
2: And now in August, they're 2-0 with a couple of wins against the Dodgers. They do play the White Sox this week. With all that said, if I had to pick right now, I think the Yankees will finish ahead of the Boston Red Sox. They're not this good. They're just not.
3: But they are, though, aren't they?
2: But they're not. Do you remember the last time we had this argument?
3: I do.
2: It was about the Cardinals. And I was right. They weren't that good. They were 8 games above 500, I said, Tiki.
3: Yeah,
2: they're not that good.
3: 13 runs against the Yankees last night.
2: Well, that was last night. Alec Burleson just left the yard again. But yeah, look where they are in the standings. They're a game under 500. They're not bad, but they're not that good.
1: The other problem is the Yankees aren't that good. So,
2: yeah, but I think they're better than the Red Sox.
1: Let me ask you a real question.
2: You can ask me any question you want. What would be a fake question?
1: No, like, because you're going to laugh at this question, but it had me thinking when you just said something. The White Sox play the Red Sox. In that building, will there be more people wearing White Sox, Red Sox, or Black Sox?
2: You made Tiki laugh.
1: Think about it. What is the most popular color sock in 2026?
3: It's still white.
1: I think it's black now.
2: You think the black sock is more popular than the white sock?
1: Because you only wear the white with a white shoe.
4: Hey, Morash, you aren't funny.
3: No, there's a lot of people that still wear white socks black shoes.
1: A lot, but I ask you again. It's White Sox versus Red Sox.
2: Well,
1: what is the most worn color sock in that stadium tonight?
2: Let's play a little game.
3: Can I throw in no socks?
1: Okay.
2: That's not going to be the majority.
1: White, though. Red, no, or black.
2: Here's the best way to figure it out. It's like taking a poll of 90 people to find out who's going to win a congressional race. What color socks are each of us wearing right now?
1: I don't even know.
2: Well, go down and look.
3: Yeah, look.
2: Take a peek.
1: I'm wearing white.
2: You're wearing white. Tiki Barber.
3: No.
2: You're wearing 0.
3: No socks.
2: I'm wearing black socks.
1: There you go.
2: So it's one of each.
3: But nobody's wearing red socks.
1: Red Sox.
2: No one's wearing red socks unless you're like a kid who's dressing up as a Red Sox player. Which is, 12 people. So it's either going to be white, black, or non-existent.
3: I don't know if I own Red Sox.
2: Yeah, I don't either.
3: I do.
2: Why?
3: Why?
2: Isn't that sacrilegious for you, of all people?
3: And what would you wear it with?
1: A lot of the sports teams I played on had red socks, so I just never throw them out.
2: So you keep them. All right, so you're one of those people. I understand. Yeah, so we are
3: like 12.
2: We're good.
1: No, like adult flag football and softball.
2: We're a good indicator that white, black, no socks.
1: Okay, well, at least we figured that out.
2: Yeah, the problem with your dumbass question is we're never going to get the answer. What, are you going to the ballpark and doing a poll?
1: No, but if I was on the broadcast, I'd bring it up.
2: Would you?
3: But yes. How are you even going to check that if you're on the broadcast?
2: You can't check it. That's the problem.
1: Or if I'm a PA announcer. We're doing a sock check. It's White Sox. Instead of playing the hat game, we switch it up in the fifth inning. Everybody take off your shoes and hold your feet in the air. Let's count the color socks.
2: I think the trade deadline, Tiki, has broken Sean Morash.
1: Yeah,
2: that's where we're at today.
1: Well, I know I'm not going to be entertained by the Yankees for 2 months. At least I get a sock check.
2: Stop it. Stop it. Let's go to Steve in Point Pleasant. What's up, Steve? Hello, Steve. Steve going once. Steve going twice. We'll go to Brandon in Bayside. Hey, Brandon.
5: Hey, guys. Thanks for taking my call. First, before I make my point, Evan, you were in a fantasy basketball league with my friends back in, like, the early 2010s. I don't know if you remember that.
2: You know what's funny? I don't remember it, but I tried fantasy basketball so many times because I love the NBA, and it is the one fantasy sport I just can't get into.
3: Why is it hard?
2: It's not even that it's hard. It's just it's not as fun as baseball and football. So I probably didn't do well, and unfortunately, it's just not something I love. But I'm sure it was a wonderful experience.
5: Yeah, I think you replaced me, honestly.
2: Oh, really?
5: About the year before.
2: Wow.
5: But anyway, Tiki, you made the point last week, something about the Jets, maybe, you know, they should pursue Baker Mayfield.
1: Yes.
5: You know, why not aim a little bit higher? Why, if you're the Jets, you have 3 first-round picks. You have Will McDonald, who needs a contract extension.
2: Mm-hmm.
5: You know, there's a guy out in L.A. who just got engaged to a woman from Jericho, New York, Justin Herbert. Why don't they just, you know, approach the Chargers and you know, say to them, you know, he's 0-3 in the playoffs for you. He knows how to get a team to the playoffs, which is what we need. But, you know, he's due $46.7 million on a cap hit this year. And
3: yeah, but if you're a Jet, do you want that?
2: If you're who?
3: The Jets.
2: Yeah. You're asking us?
3: I'm talking about the cap hit.
2: Would we want to trade for Justin Herbert? Is that your question?
3: He's not getting traded.
2: No, I know he's not. The only way he would is if Madison Beer, the girl from Jericho, New York, mm-hmm. says, we're moving to Long Island.
3: Yeah.
2: And you're going to force your way to New York. And I don't think that's obviously going to happen, but... Look,
3: who's playing quarterback then for the Chargers? Let's not forget John
2: Harbaugh.
3: They're not
2: Harbaugh. Trading him.
3: I know they're not, but I'm just in.
2: I gave you a scenario in which Madison Beer was forcing the trade.
3: Hypothetically.
2: Isn't that who he's married to, by the way?
1: No, he just got engaged to her.
2: Yeah. Oh, okay.
1: I guess she's a singer.
2: I think she's an influencer.
3: Yeah, I don't know.
1: I have an answer for that.
2: What? To what question?
1: Who's going to quarterback the Chargers?
3: DJ Uiagalelei?
1: No, they trade for his college quarterback, J.J. McCarthy.
3: I can't see that.
2: No, of course, none of it's going to happen. He was just saying, hey, Tiki, you're bringing up Baker Mayfield. Why not Justin Herbert? Tiki brought up Baker Mayfield because Baker Mayfield's contract's about to run out, and he said he's disrespected.
3: Yeah,
2: and there's a chance the Bucs don't keep him.
3: Right.
2: And, you didn't just create a quarterback to go after.
3: And when you think about value, like a team changer at the value, because he's likely to be 50 as opposed to $65 million, like... And again, I don't know what Justin Herbert's contract looks like, but Baker is likely going to be inexpensive wherever he signs next
2: right.
3: year. It's not going to be unless he wins a Super Bowl this season with the Tampa Bay Buccaneers. He's not making.
2: Do you think they're moving on from Baker Mayfield based on this contract standoff that they've had?
3: It feels like they're having a existential crisis about the current makeup of the everything, coaching staff,
2: right.
3: roster. I mean, they got rid of some of their veterans. Mike Evans is no longer there. And they didn't win the division last year. And by the way, when they have won the division, they've won it in times with losing records.
2: Yeah.
3: Like, they're not an elite team. They're a good team, but they're not elite. They're not dominating the South, and that's why
2: they're putting that on the quarterback, and they don't want to keep him?
3: I don't think they're putting it on the quarterback. I think they're putting it on everything.
2: Yeah.
3: From coaching all the way through. And so they know at some point in the very near future that the roster's going to need to be remade. And the coaching staff may be remade. And so you're going to tie in Baker Mayfield for 4 years?
2: No, I get that.
3: That doesn't make sense from a roster build.
2: Where I stand on Baker Mayfield, if this was February or mm-hmm. March, as the Jets were searching for a veteran quarterback, I would have absolutely loved Baker Mayfield.
3: Right. You wish this negotiation or the strife in the negotiation would have came forward then.
2: No doubt. And he would have been very high on 100%. My quarterback list that I made. It is now August. Geno is here. I am not arguing Geno is better than Baker Mayfield. I am not. But I also just don't think it's realistic or even at this point makes a lot of sense for it to happen. So timing is everything in life.
3: No.
2: So it didn't work out this season, but here's the caveat.
3: Baker's only 30.
2: He's only 30, and I don't know where the Jets are drafting. I don't know what the offense looks like. I don't know what the draft class looks like. I don't know where the other draft picks are. Is there a scenario where I'm sitting here in January, and the season is over, and I say to you, you know what I'd rather do than take all my picks and trade up or draft a lottery ticket that maybe I wasn't that impressed in the two or three college games I watched? I'd rather go get Baker Mayfield. I can see that happening. Mm-hmm.

0: But I think what's likelier than not is that the Jets are going to be bad. I happen to think they're probably a four-win team. As much as that pains me, they're going to pick towards the top of the draft, and we will convince ourselves, and you can name the quarterback, whether it's Arch Manning or someone else, that that's our guy. So I do not think we're going to be sitting here in January or February making arguments for Baker Mayfield. I think it'll be more about the young guy that they're drafting that we hope is the next great franchise quarterback.
1: Yeah, and it's likely the path, but in order for that to happen, everything is starting over again, right?
0: Yeah. You're
1: probably getting a new coach.
0: Yeah.
1: Muji probably survives it, but you're going back to square one again.
0: And you're starting a rookie quarterback who have no idea if he turns into Zach Wilson or whomever.
1: Mm-hmm.
0: And so I agree. It's an exciting time, but it's a daunting time. When you have a young quarterback, I've experienced it. You guys experienced it last year. It's exciting if it works. It's daunting when it's like, but what if it doesn't? It sets the franchise back multiple years.
1: Right. And all it will take after you draft whoever that may be, Arch Manning or Julian Sain or whoever that Mestemaker who I keep telling you should keep an eye on. You'll know pretty quickly.
0: Yeah.
1: Because the first training camp where it's like, yeah, the rookie looked bad, you're going to have doubts.
0: I look up all the young quarterbacks. It's not a perfect science. I'm not suggesting it is. You know quickly.
1: Mm.
0: We always like to say, ah, he's a rookie, give it time, blah, blah, blah. You have a pretty damn good idea early on if that's the guy or not the guy. Let's go to Rudy in Brooklyn. Hey, Rudy. What's up, Rudy?
1: Rudy.
0: Hello, Rudy.
2: Hello.
0: What's up,
2: there
0: man? Go ahead. What's up, man?
2: Yeah. Sorry. First time caller here.
1: I appreciate
2: you. Yeah, man. First of all, I want to say is let's go Knicks, you know? It's the only orange and blue that counts, man. Honestly.
0: All right, we got it. We got your point. Let's go Knicks. Okay, orange and blue. They won the NBA title. I'm very happy for you.
2: All right, real quick. With Volpe, what do you guys think with Volpe? They didn't trade him. They brought him down, but they're not gonna get rid of him. I think that. And do you guys really think that Lombard is gonna play the rest of the season?
0: He's better. I think the way I would view this is he gets August. He is the starting shortstop for the month of August. If he's hitting 175, mm-hmm. Yeah, I think we have to be open and honest and say this team needs to win. He doesn't give them the best chance to win. But I would give him the runway of at least a month and say, kid, you're the shortstop. Let's see what you got. That's how I would handle it with George Lombardi.
1: Yeah, that's how you have to handle it with him, because you're going to give him a chance simply because he has the potential to be, obviously, I think he's going to be a good fielder, but he has the potential to be a big bat for you as well. And not doing, other than Luis Garcia Jr., you're not. What else did you do to get it to get bat help?
0: Don't forget Helio Ramos.
3: And Ramos. Right. Seven of the last eight Yankee games this month will be versus the Astros and Red Sox. So he will get the big boy test. But, a couple weeks to ramp up in terms of playing those kind of opponents.
0: Let's find
1: out. You'll find out.
0: Yep. Let's find out. This is why it's better than calling him up September 1st. Like, you've got 2 months, I would say a month to begin with. Let's see what you got. And it all starts tonight. And that's why George Lombard Jr., you're in the window seat. 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
3: You think they also wanted him up here before Saturday?
1: What's Saturday?
0: What is Saturday?
3: Old Timers Day.
0: Okay.
3: Little absorption of when the Yankee legends come back. They always talk about that.
0: You know what actually had me thinking for like a second? Did George Lombard Sr. play for the New York Yankees?
3: Oh,
0: and is he
3: out
0: on Timers Day? And I'm like, I don't think he played for the Yankees.
3: But you know how they always like to tell those stories. It's good to be around the guys and be there while they're there all week.
0: That had nothing to do with them calling
3: him. No, of course. It just had everything to do with the fact
0: just
3: that they didn't
0: make
3: a trade.
0: Just like, okay, I love you. And I gave you flowers at the very top of the show and at 10:30, if you rewind on the Odyssey app, that you were right about a few things. You were right about the trade deadline. You were right that Lombard would be called up.
3: What are you going to close the show by banging me here?
0: I am not banging you.
3: What I mean.
0: That is not my job. That's your wife's job. Right? So, no, that is not happening. I'm just here to tell you that sometimes you can be right for all the wrong reasons. You were right that George Lombard Jr. was going to get called up on August 3rd. Nothing can take that away from you. You win. Congratulations. It was not because Brian Cashman gives a rat's ass about your or anyone else's opinion to try to change the subject from the trade deadline.
3: Okay.
0: So the reasons are wrong, and of course we could never prove that, because even if Brian Cashman said that wasn't the reason, you would just call him a liar.
3: Of course I would.
0: So you're right, but your reasoning is wrong.
3: You know what, Evan?
0: And I love you.
3: You're right. It's a complete coincidence. That's the very first day after the deadline he's up. Total coincidence.
0: No, it's not a coincidence. It's just more related to the fact that there was a chance they would trade for a third baseman or shortstop. There was an even smaller chance they would trade Volpe himself. You left the options open just in case. Like, can I ask you a question?
3: Sure. I mean, they only need both a shortstop and a third baseman.
0: Hold on a second. They call up Lombard a week ago.
1: Yeah.
0: Okay? And he gets a chance to play. And out of nowhere, and they just didn't see it coming, Corey Seager trade emerges.
3: Okay.
0: Texas is going to pick up a ton of his salary, and despite his down year, you're like, you know what? Screw it. Or Lindor. Let's go. We'll go local.
3: Okay.
0: David Stearns is nuts. He's like, take him. I don't care. You'd end up sending Lombard Jr. down.
3: No, I'd play him at third.
0: No, but you probably wouldn't.
3: Why?
0: Based on the, because you're not, you have McMahon, you have Caballero. You're not doing that.
3: Oh, so just to be clear.
1: You're already loaded at too many positions. So you can't get bats in games because there are too many positions that are redundant.
0: So you're calling him up to then send him down because a trade was made, hence why you wait to the trade deadline.
3: They just did this with DHs. They don't care where they are by position. They needed bats.
0: Lombard Jr.'s different. They wouldn't do that to him.
3: All right. You know what? You go to bed tonight. Think of what you want to think.
0: Well, I promise you this. I'm not going to bed thinking about why they called up George Lombard Jr.
3: Okay.
0: I'll go to bed thinking about a lot of things, and it may even
1: be
0: Yankee related.
1: How many hits did A.J. Ewing have today?
0: That's probably it. And even if it is Yankee related, it isn't going to be the why on Brian Cashman calling him up. Look, you're right. We already gave you the victory. We're just telling you, and I think Tiki agrees with me, your idea of why they called him up is just wrong.
1: It's convenient to your argument, that's for sure. Because it does feel like, we get to see George Lombard Jr. tonight.
3: You hit on that word, Tiki. Convenient. Yes, you did. You know what, Evan? Enjoy your day, kiddo. All right?
0: What does that mean? Is that like
3: one
0: mean
3: day?
0: To me?
3: One day.
1: I know. What do you say?
3: One day I'll teach you a little bit about baseball, all right?
4: Clown.
0: Okay. Let's go to Joe in Wantagh. Hey, Joe.
5: Hey, what's going on, guys?
1: All's good.
0: What's up, man?
5: Great show today, guys. Awesome.
0: Appreciate it.
5: Speaking, I'm actually in Charlottesville, Virginia right now, man. Ah, alma mater.
1: I love it. Wahoo, baby.
5: Trying to get to maybe I could see some bullet practice going on over here.
1: Nice.
5: Quick question for you guys. So I'm just trying to think about, you know, David Stearns with the Luke Waver trade and why maybe Cashman didn't trade for Adley Rutschman.
1: Yeah.
5: Is there maybe the idea that both of them view, like, hey, Luke Weaver, he may be a rental because there might not be baseball next season. Let's just trade him now and get one of the Pirates' best prospects. And on the flip side, Cashman might be saying, I'm not trading all of these great prospects for a guy who might play 25 games this year and may not play baseball for next
0: great,
5: year.
0: It's a great question. No one will ever answer it honestly.
1: You're right.
0: But it is a great question that you have to think about.
1: Right, because the GMs or the ones that are making these trades, because some are presidents of baseball operations, they don't want to acknowledge the elephant, which is what we talked about a lot. There might not be baseball next year.
0: And even if there is, because I think if there's no baseball, my understanding is Luke Weaver's contract is going to be frozen. So then you would just have control over him the following year. Same thing with Adley Rutschman. He brought up probably the likelier scenario that there is baseball, but it's a weird skeleton season in which the games you're getting of Luke Weaver, the control of Luke Weaver, is a 50-game season.
1: Right.
0: When you're a reliever, you're going to appear in how many of those?
1: Yeah.
0: So I get it. I don't know if that's what teams are thinking. I don't know if Brian, because I would almost view it this way. I would say if I'm Brian Cashman, not David Stearns, but Brian Cashman, because of the uncertainty of next year, I'm going to be more aggressive in trying to win now.
1: Yeah, to win now, because you have the opportunity given the American League, and you hope that your lineup gets better with Judge coming back. But again, we don't know, and he's very coy about it.
0: Brian Cashman met the media yesterday. I pulled some of the clips that I thought was interesting. Number one, I know they didn't get a catcher. I understand. That's a lot of disappointment. I'm disappointed they didn't get a reliever. Well, Brian Cashman very early on revealed maybe the excuse or reason why he wasn't able to make enough trades. This is Cashman 1.
6: I'm sorry. I'm tired.
0: Yeah. He was tired.
1: I think that's after the fact. That's not before the trade deadline.
0: Oh, you think I took that out of context?
1: Yeah, 100%.
0: Believe it or not.
1: That was at like 7 o'clock. He was tired.
0: Believe it or not, I didn't take it out of context. He was giving an answer. It was like the first question. He was talking about Elliot Ramos, and he started tripping over his words. And that's when he said, I'm sorry, I'm tired. He also went into the Skubal thing, which you had brought up earlier. Like, did the Yankees pursue Tarik Skubal? Listen to his answer, and I think we'll get a good idea. This is Brian Cashman 3, by the way, Sean. When he was asked, hey, Did you guys talk to Detroit and make an offer on Tarik Skubal?
6: But it was a very specific ask, and you know, a certain player and players we weren't willing to play with in that arena on Tarik Skubal, despite how great a pitcher he is. You know, it's, you know, another 2 months to go, and plus the postseason, and that made it more difficult for us to be comfortable giving up the ask that was going to go their way, despite how great he was.
1: So who do you think that is?
0: Lombard.
1: Really?
0: Because I think it was a position player, obviously, and you look at the Yankees farm system rankings and, you know, who's highly regarded, and you look at the trade that the Tigers made, and the key player back was a position player. So I look at their system and I say, okay, Dax Kilby's a shortstop, but he's in single A.
1: Yeah.
0: Like, were the Detroit Tigers asking for a 19-year-old single A shortstop?
1: But he could have been asking for someone on the major league roster.
0: I don't think. I'm just looking at the Dodgers as a frame of reference. Yeah, the Dodger trade.
1: But I don't think it was the same ask of the Tigers had this a different ask for the Yankees.
0: You think they were asking for major leaguers?
1: Yeah. I don't know who Ben Rice maybe? I don't know.
0: Nah, that's crazy. I think they asked for Ben Rice before the season, before he was an MVP.
1: But why
0: candidate.
1: Not ask now?
0: I mean, you could have. I'm just, look, Cashman's never going to tell us who, but I'm trying to follow the bouncing ball here. Other than Dax Kilby, all of the Yankees' top 10 prospects are pitchers.
1: Yeah.
0: And it sounded as if they asked for a specific player, a position player, right. Since that was the key to the Dodger trade.
1: It was a specific player, because he said that.
0: So I think it's Lombard. I'd be surprised if it was Dax Kilby, just based on his age, how far away he is. Right. I think it was Lombard. And so here's the question. Are you good with that? Are you good with Brian Cashman saying no to George Lombard being the framework of a rental of Tarik Skubal?
1: Well, it's also... Skubal wasn't the position of need. Now, obviously...
0: Wasn't the position of need for the Dodgers either.
1: It kind of is.
0: They have Yoshinobu Yamamoto.
1: Yes, but also Blake Snell, who they keep throwing in.
0: He's supposed to come back.
1: He's supposed to, but what's he going to look like?
0: Otani's supposed to be fine.
1: And what's he going
0: to
1: look like? Otani hasn't pitched like he pitched
0: until last night. Robleski's had a great year. Their pitching's fine.
1: It is.
0: You hold the Dodgers to a different standard.
1: Of course
0: you're a hypocrite.
1: Of course I do.
0: Well, why?
1: Because they're the Dodgers.
0: Well, why can't the Yankees be the Yankees?
1: What do you mean, be the Yankees?
0: You can't, because here's why I'm annoyed. I'm not necessarily annoyed at you. It bothers me when certain people say, when I say certain people, I'm not even calling anybody out. Mm-hmm. I would call them out if there was anyone specifically. Well, the Yankees shouldn't trade for Skubal because they have so much pitching. The Dodgers never think that way.
1: But the Dodgers have the ability to overspend and be okay.
0: Why can't the Yankees?
1: Because they don't have a regional network that's kicking them
0: this
1: off.
0: This has nothing to do with money. This has to do with prospects.
1: This is about money.
0: This trade has nothing to do with money. Trading for Skubal for 2 months has what to do with money?
1: Nothing, but it has everything to do with...
0: I rest my case. You said nothing.
1: The problem with the Dodgers, not the problem, because it's not a problem, because they're within their right to do so, is that they don't think about any other consequence except for right now.
0: Yeah, but this is involving prospects.
1: But the Yankees aren't operating that way. They're not thinking solely about right now.
0: Maybe they should at times.
1: That's what the Yankee fan has been screaming about for a decade.
0: And that's what I'm suggesting when talking about trading for Skubal. Just because it wasn't a knee doesn't mean you don't consider it. Would you have traded Lombard for Skubal?
3: I would not have.
0: Okay.
3: Because we have the Juan Soto scars. If you aren't signing him and you know he's signing with the Dodgers like every team does, why are you doing that? So it has everything
0: to win
3: do with
0: a World
3: money.
0: Series this year.
3: It has everything to do with money.
0: To win a World Series.
3: Only to have the team that eventually wins the World Series just sign him anyway.
0: You're such a hypocrite, man. Last year or 2 years ago, and you screamed about Tanner Scott.
1: And then you don't win the World Series, and you traded for him, and he's gone.
0: Or you win the World Series.
3: Or you don't, because the Dodgers win again.
0: Stop with the... I mean, you guys...
3: Because we follow baseball, Evan, and that's the...
0: You pray to the altar of the Dodgers. It's so disgusting.
3: It's inevitable.
0: It's inevitable. Kiss my ass, it's inevitable. They're not winning the World Series this year. I don't care how loaded they are. It's baseball. Weird crap happens.
1: Okay. Susan.
0: Thank you. The Knicks are not winning an NBA title the year the Dodgers win the World Series. It's not happening. But one thing has to do with the other. I will figure out before 10 a.m. tomorrow. Anyhow, the Carton Show is coming up next. 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Goodbye.
3: 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It's not a seltzer. 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

0: 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Got a great show for you today. Obviously, going to be a lot of Yankee bashing, Yankee crying. Bunch of bitches that you guys are over the last 24 hours. Wah, we didn't get a catcher. Wah, we didn't get a middle reliever. Wah, wah, Brian Cashman sucks. Wah, Aaron Boone's got to go. Wah, Hal Steinbrenner's not committed to winning. Wah.
1: That's a good one.
0: And on and on.
1: Playing the hits, Craig.
0: Meanwhile, you're 3.5 games out of first place. You got a stranglehold for the moment on the wild card spot. Mm-hmm. You may or may not get back Giancarlo Stanton. And you may or may not get back Aaron Judge. You sent Anthony Volpe back to the minors, which is something I thought you guys would all celebrate. So it's almost as if the Yankees acquired a starting shortstop yesterday in the name of George Lombard.
1: Yeah.
0: But the bitching and whining and moaning, frankly, has become clownish to me. A fake Yankee fan, but you're a real Yankee fan.
1: Yes.
0: I think Sean, as well, is a diehard Yankee fan.
1: He's more unhappy with them than even
0: I
1: am.
0: And these videos you people are putting out about, I remember back in sixth grade when I got this locker with my name on it, and Brian Cashman was the GM. Like, stop your whining and moaning, because remember this, if at any day you guys want to become Met fans, they're only 8 miles away. If at any day you think it's better off rooting for the Mets, go right ahead. But I don't think you want that. Good afternoon, Big Mac. How are you?
1: I'm doing well. I'm doing better.
0: Are you?
1: Yeah,
0: doing
1: I'm
0: okay?
1: Better. It took me a night.
0: Got it out of your system a little bit?
1: I mean, look, I if you want, I could still bitch and complain because I still
0: think... If that's
1: think,
0: what you feel, then do
1: I
0: it.
1: I still think the deadline was awful. I don't know how they didn't get a catcher or another bullpen
0: Garcia
1: on.
0: Garcia damn had a game-winning bomb last night.
1: For a moment, and I would have had fun. Even mad at Cashman... I still would have had fun about praising him. And
0: wouldn't that have been like a
1: moment.
0: Typical Cashman thing to happen?
1: Would have been perfect.
0: You guys are all burying the guy, and then the guy that he signs, the best slugger in the National League.
1: In his first moment,
0: bang!
1: His first moment of any sort of real pressure, he comes through with
0: down
1: an absolute 6-5.
0: Bomb. Here we go.
1: Best win of the year. Off of that trade deadline, that would have been the best win of the year last night. And then another part of what we talk about, needing another bullpen arm, not that he would have been there last night.
0: For sure.
1: But, like, needing another guy because this bullpen on fumes, they have no choice but to go to Chevilly, and he can't get it out.
0: Not only can't get it
1: out there,
0: it's home run.
1: I mean, he's getting annihilated, and they leave him out there because the rest of the bullpen, you don't want to throw them and waste them now that the game's been blown open. Because that right now, you only as good as they've been, this bullpen is really one of the more interesting, weird because they've been good. Like, they've been really good.
0: Yeah.
1: They've been one of the best bullpens in baseball, best ERA in baseball.
0: Pretty consistent.
1: Most runners left on base in baseball. And yet, when you look at it, you go, they probably need more. Like, it's not enough. I trust the four guys, but let's be fair. It's Brent Hedrick. I've never heard of the guy before a year and a half ago. Like, it's Chevilly, who's now sent down pretty much because he threw so many pitches. I do expect him back. He's pitched really well for them. But, like, he had a 7 ERA with Colorado. Like, it's Paul Blackburn. We saw him with the Mets. We've seen his career. He's nothing special his entire career. He's been great for the last 3 months. Can you expect all of these things to continue? And even now, you see how dead they get, like, and what they pitch like when they're overworked. So it was just, they needed something. You can't rely
0: on
1: the idea.
0: Well, to be fair, you needed Schlitter to have a better start.
1: You needed Schlitter to have a better start.
0: He walked the ballpark in the first three innings he was there.
1: But as good as the bullpen's been, you needed more. And then, obviously, look, Wells last night, that would have been another part of the story. He had a great night. Single in his first at-bat. Home run in his second at-bat. He's winning challenges left and right.
0: Right.
1: Throwing out a runner trying to steal second base.
0: He had a great
1: Wells
0: night.
1: Was fantastic last
0: night. I agree.
1: That would have been the other element. Screaming all day, don't have a catcher. Wells goes off and has his best game of the season. And hopefully he's starting to turn around a little bit, but not good enough. Like, they needed a catcher. They needed a bullpen arm. I am stunned. And I said this yesterday. Now that I'm away from it, now that I've taken a day, now that I can breathe, the season isn't over. The Yankees are still
0: it's
1: in
0: long
1: good.
0: From over. You're going
1: long,
0: to the postseason.
1: They're still looking. I still think they can win the championship. I still think they're going to get guys back from injury. I know that's a talking point too with what Brian Cashman had to say yesterday. But like, I still think yesterday was an awful trade deadline, and I don't. It's one we've never seen from Brian Cashman. I honestly think it's one we've never seen. Have there been deadlines where most of, if not all, the trades fall flat?
0: Some of it's record dependent. Also, to be fair,
1: 100%. I should put it. You're right. I have never.

0: Ever seen a trade deadline like this where they are, I think your word was entrenched or a stranglehold of a playoff spot?
1: Yeah.
0: A Yankee team with a stranglehold of a playoff spot into the deadline with massive needs. I have seen Brian Cashman have trade deadlines where nothing works. I have seen him have trade deadlines where I'm puzzled by the guy he chose to go get. We've seen deadlines where every one of them fall on their face. We have never seen a deadline with a team entrenched in the playoffs where he did not even attempt to fill the glaring needs the team has.
2: Well, he's going to tell you that he did attempt to. This is what his word's going to be.
0: I get it.
2: We obviously talked to this team and that team and the other team about all these players because we recognize that we do have needs, but what we offered wasn't enough. Obviously, he said without saying it that they did call about Scooble and they wanted Lombard. And he's not willing to let Lombard go. Now Lombard's the starting shortstop, I assume, for the rest of the season.
0: I would think.
2: At this point, got to play every day now.
0: He's got to play every day.
2: So he's now your starting shortstop. Volpe goes down.
0: Yep.
2: So it's a weird thing. Like, obviously, we all know the weaknesses the Yankees have. So let's just acknowledge the Yankees are well aware of the weaknesses in their lineup.
0: Cashman said it 3 weeks ago.
2: Right.
0: Catcher is a problem.
2: Right.
0: Like, he recognizes it. He acknowledged it.
2: And then couldn't get a deal done.
0: The Rutschman one, I know I'm kind of talking out of both sides of my mouth. I'm saying they absolutely needed a catcher, and I'm saying the Rutschman deal is a deal I wouldn't have made. But, like, because if I'm going to say
2: then you can't kill him for not getting him.
0: I'm not going to kill him for not getting Rutschman. I thought that trade for the Red Sox gave up immense value. It's a laughably bad trade for a player that's not all that good. We're acting like a team that won 26 out of 29 needs Adley Rutschman to get over the top.
2: Yeah.
0: He ain't that good.
2: And he's not ready
0: anyway. Playing for a while. He's got a left wrist injury for a catcher who gets pounded every single pitch. Like, I don't care they didn't get Adley Rutschman for that package because it would have cost a ton. But they had to get a catcher. And you look at what Tampa Bay did for Liam Hicks. Make that deal. Do something. And I think ultimately what happened with the Yankees, now that I've had a chance to, like, think of it, and really look at what happened. They had guys they targeted at the top, at the premium level, to go impact this team. And they were willing, at least in my estimation, to make the big time moves for it. Mason Miller didn't get moved. Right?
2: That's right. Nobody got him.
0: Langoliers got hurt. That was the catcher they wanted. Like, there was a bunch of guys at the top. Jeffers, the other catcher from Minnesota, that they decided not to sell. They became buyers. Like, I think they were looking at certain players at the top of the market that they were going to willing to be moving their prospects
2: with
0: for.
2: Some control with.
0: They, with some control, or just the best of the best.
2: Yep.
0: Real impact, undeniably really good Major League Baseball players. And once those guys either didn't get sold or were off the market, he refused to pivot to the lesser level and pay the prospects needed. He was willing to pay a high price, but for the high-level player. And when those players didn't hit the market, he just said, well, I'm not giving it up for this. I was willing to pay it for this, but I'm not paying it for that. And he got caught in a not willing to move his prospects for what he
2: wanted. Well, because he thinks he's got enough talent here to win.
0: Yeah.
2: He thinks the whatever young guys that I know nothing about, you may know some of the guys that are in the minors at the very high end are not willing, they're not worth trading at this stage of the game. Maybe next year's potential lockout plays a role in that as well. I don't know, but there's one other thing, and I want to acknowledge before I say this, that I recognize I'm kind of mooing at the moon right now, and it's not a big issue.
0: Mooing, you know, at the moon?
2: Yeah, I'm yelling at, what is it, howling at the moon?
0: There you go.
2: Yeah, thank you. I'm howling at the moon because I know it's not a big deal.
0: Okay.
2: I know it has no impact whatsoever on what they did or didn't do, but there's an aspect to it that I hate, that I can't get out of my brain, that I'm just going to say, you're going to tell me it's not a big deal? You're probably right. But there's an aspect of it that I personally find, I don't know, distasteful maybe is the right word.
0: Okay.
2: So I'm going to tell you, there's an aspect of what happened yesterday or didn't happen yesterday that I find objectionable and somewhat distasteful.
0: Part of the deadline?
2: No. It's just there's a thing. It's like, you know, sometimes it's not even a semantic. So I'm trying to find the right way to describe it to you. You know, sometimes you might look at something and it looks worse than it really is.
0: Sure.
2: There's an aspect. There's a word I'm blocking,
0: like,
2: on right now.
0: I don't know, like your eyes are bigger than your stomach.
2: No,
0: thing?
2: Not that one. Okay. That's a good one, though. Yeah, that's a good one. There's a word. I can't pull the word out of my dumb brain right now.
0: Okay.
2: But you understand the concept of it, where It looks worse than it is.
0: Okay.
2: That's kind of what I'm getting at here.
0: Bark is worse than the
2: no,
0: bite?
2: Just, let's, okay. No, let's not guess because, you know, then it makes it worse.
0: Okay.
2: Okay.
0: So then stop but trying to just
2: I'm
0: go
2: tell
0: and
2: you.
0: Start talking.
2: Well, because I'm going to tell you. I'm trying to do long-winded questions like you do because that way we're on the same page. Here it is. I find it distasteful and objectionable, even though I'm wrong.
0: Oh, my God.
2: That Brian Cashman and Hal Steinbrenner and whatever other scouts or, you know, people are involved in the trade deadline.
0: Yeah.
2: Do it in Tampa and not from New York City. I find that to be problematic. The New York Yankees, I know spring training. I know it's where the Steinbrenners live. I get all that.
0: Yeah.
2: The New York Yankees play baseball in New York. The executive offices are in New York, all right? I know they've got satellite offices in Tampa. I get all that, right? I want my general manager and my owner in New York City at Yankee Stadium doing all these calls and meetings and conversations about who we're going after and who we're not going after. And I know they can do the same exact thing from a satellite office anywhere in the world.
0: Right.
2: But it reinforces to me the notion that Hal Steinbrenner is an absentee owner. He's not an everyday at the ballpark guy. He's rarely ever in New York City. Mm-hmm. He doesn't go to 50 games a year. Doesn't. Right. Right? And it bothers me, and I know it shouldn't, but I want the owner of the New York Yankees to be in New York with his executive team as they're trying to pour over and make decisions about the future of the franchise. I don't want my team to have to fly down to Tampa, Florida to discuss the business of the New York Yankees, unless there's a health concern or you can't travel or any of that type of stuff.
0: Well,
2: and it bothered me that when I saw Aaron Boone say, because I didn't know it till Aaron Boone said it yesterday, that,
0: those guys are down in Tampa,
2: and I trust their decision, blah, blah, blah, blah, blah. And I'm saying to myself, why aren't they in New York? It's just my own little thing. Pet peeve.
0: I mean, you're right. I think it's not that big a deal. So you gauged my...
2: I'm acknowledging
0: my,
2: that as well.
0: You gauged my reaction. But it's a pet peeve. Well. I hear you. I don't think it has much to do with the owner necessarily. I don't think they're going down there because they want to be in the same room with 100% the owner.
2: 100% that's why they're going down there.
0: I don't think so.
2: Why do you think he did it from Tampa?
0: I think a lot of the team that works year-round works from there. That's what I think. I think the team that works year round in the winter and
2: the scouts, the analysts, all that stuff,
0: and work in Tampa.
2: Yeah,
0: and so Brian Cashman, whoever else, go there. But I don't think it's necessarily where everything's in New York.
2: Well, that's where I want it to be.
0: But we want to but we have to take everything down to Tampa so we could be in the same complex as Hal. I don't think that's it.
2: Okay,
0: I can understand.
2: You
0: your
2: might
0: point.
2: Be right.
0: I can understand.
2: It's just
0: your
2: point. A bad look.
0: I don't think it's to acquiece to the owner though. Is my only thing. But I
2: got
0: what you're saying.
2: I
0: think that's somewhat.
2: I know it doesn't change a damn thing of who they sign, who they don't sign.
0: Correct.
2: But as a New Yorker, I want my owner to come to New York to do important business about my team. That's just my thing.
0: Okay.
2: Or just, you know, if you want to be an absentee owner,
0: sure.
2: Then I guess be an absentee owner and you know, be that kind of guy. I don't know.
0: Yeah, I don't think
2: that's
0: he's
2: my
0: a,
2: take.
0: I think part of the reason why Brian Cashman's had a job since Sean Marash had a little locker with his name on it is because Hal Steinbrenner implicitly trusts him to run the whole shebang.
2: Okay, then why is he in Tampa for the draft? Right? If you trust him to just run the entire shebang, he should do it from his own office.
0: Yeah.
2: At Yankee Stadium, where he works because 7 days a week.
0: Well, because I think his team is in Tampa. And I don't know if Brian Cashman's at the Yankee Stadium
2: all
0: the time.
2: Yeah, he is.
0: I know he has an office there.
2: No, Brian Cashman's at almost every home game at Yankee Stadium.
0: As a capitalist, I respect spending 51% of my time in Florida, though.
2: Yeah, I get that part of it. Yes, I get that part of it. Anyhow, we got lots cooking today.
0: I don't care where. They could have got a catcher from Tampa, Craig. They could have got a reliever from Tampa. They got to go win the World Series this year. And there are glaring holes.
2: Well,
0: I talked about them yesterday. They have the worst catcher situation in baseball. Now they're just doing that willingly. They need another arm. They don't care. They'll wait until starting pitching turns into bullpen help.
2: Well, like, Rodon was pitching yesterday. As you saw, he was throwing BP out to Stanton, who still swings and misses with the same exact beauty as he does when he is healthy enough to play.
0: And when he hits home runs in the American League Championship Series, too. Don't you worry about it.
2: Go.
0: Let's just get him healthy.
2: We'll get all your calls.
0: We got to talk about Lombard tonight, Yankee Stadium.
2: There you go. Are you going?
0: And a little, I think I might, we'll see.
2: You got to be there for Lombard's first start as a Yankee.
0: I got to go make up. I've been yelling at them for the last two days. I feel like I got to go there and just like show my face and be like, no, I know the show's back. Don't worry about it. But I got to admit, there's a narrative going on around Lombard that pisses me off.
2: We'll get to it after the break. 888-808-1019. That's the phone number to join us. 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

0: plan with my biz plan. Lots of Yankee stuff. We'll do a touch on the Mets at some point later today. And the New York Jets get bad, bad news regarding a rookie that we were counting on to be a major player for them this year. We'll tell you what's going on with the Jets and other things football-wise as well. Going to be a fun Tuesday afternoon exclusively on The Fan.
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7: You know how we do it?
8: The only way is
7: 222. What'd you say? That's the theme song for Yankee fans today. I feel angry. I feel helpless. By the way, real quick, Sunday Night Football on NBC just put out a promo for their Hall of Fame game, which is coming up this Thursday at 7 o'clock, yes. NBC and Peacock. And of all the people in the promo, you got Mike Tomlin in the promo. You got Mike Florio from a Pro Football Talk in the promo. No Rodney Harrison. Peace out. No Chris Sims. Peace out. No nepotism. Jacques Collinsworth. Peace out.
9: Wow.
7: So a whole new crew of, I think it's Jason McCourty, Maria Taylor, and our pal Mike Florio, along with Mike Tomlin. He's new there as well.
9: He's joining, yeah.
7: So a whole new crew there. That's one of the things where, honestly, I've always said this about the pregame shows. All due respect to the people that do them. Doesn't matter who's on those shows. Like, no one's watching because, Terry Bradshaw's there. No one's watching because, I don't know, Nate Burleson's over there.
9: I don't know if I agree with that completely.
7: You watch, if your team is on that network at 1 o'clock. Or if you wanted, gambling information, they don't even really do gambling information.
9: No, I know.
7: They tell you, hey, my seven-pick parlay, which is going to lose.
9: Yeah, I disagree with you. I think the play-by-play guys, for sure, it doesn't matter. Like, no one watches
7: the
9: game.
7: No, I'm talking about studio.
9: That's what I'm saying. Okay. I'm saying.
7: You said play-by-play.
9: I'm saying.
7: Sure if you understood what I was saying.
9: I did. I got you. Yeah. same wavelength.
7: Go ahead.
9: Okay?
7: Yeah.
9: For the play-by-play, I think that is the case, that it doesn't matter who's on play-by-play. We're all going to watch the games. I think people choose which pregame they prefer. Fox, CBS, ESPN.
7: I'm saying they all do about the same.
9: Okay.
7: And but I'm saying, depending on what 1 o'clock game you have, you do better or worse. Not because the content's good.
9: No. On the pregame, I don't know.
7: The NFL today is one of the worst shows I've ever seen in my life this past year.
9: Okay.
7: It was brutal.
9: Yeah.
7: And
9: so
7: you know what?
9: Don't you think
7: if the Jets are playing at 1 o'clock on CBS... That's what's on the TV, much like you're a Giant fan.
9: Yeah.
7: So if the Giants are playing at 1 o'clock on Fox...
9: At noon?
7: You're more likely to watch the Fox pregame show because that's the network your team is on.
9: I guess more likely, but I think you end up liking the guys you like and the team you like, and you end up watching that more than the other one, really.
7: Yeah, I think the Fox show is more entertaining.
9: Like, if you're an NFL Network, I think there's a lot of people who just watch NFL Network or ESPN
7: all the way to 1 o'clock
9: and then put on their game.
7: I think maybe to 12. You might be right.
9: Yeah.
7: Like, I noticed I'm not as fortunate as you to have multiple TVs in my setup.
9: Okay.
7: I've got the one TV.
9: It's a choice.
7: I'm a one TV guy.
9: I'm the Dodgers, you're the Yankees.
7: Fair enough.
9: I don't have an advantage you don't have.
7: That's true.
9: You could get another two TVs.
7: I ain't got no place to put a Billy. Yeah. But the point is, on my one TV, sometimes I'll watch NFL Network. Obviously, you have to with the London games or the European games. You have no choice.
9: Mm-hmm.
7: Sometimes
0: like I'm a big

0: Because I only have the one TV, I'm also not a guy that I can't watch the game on one TV, like I'm sure you do, and have the
1: The
0: red
1: red
0: zone on
1: zone.
0: another TV.
1: I don't know how you live.
0: Yeah.
1: I honestly don't know how you live.
0: Yeah. I may have to get a second
1: You
0: TV.
1: have to.
0: I
1: During
0: need, you
1: football
0: know what it
1: season, you
0: is?
1: have to have the red zone on one TV. Get a tablet. Watch it on your
0: My
1: phone, worst
0: kids
1: case
0: have it on their
1: scenario.
0: laptop, but
1: You
0: I don't watch a game on
1: gotta.
0: my
1: No,
0: laptop.
1: just the red zone.
0: You know what I need? I need to talk to sales. I need to do some
1: We
0: type
1: need
0: of
1: to hook up.
0: promotions.
1: Yeah, we need to
0: I
1: hook
0: need
1: it
0: like a
1: up.
0: man cave promotion.
1: Yeah.
0: Multiple TVs. You know what else I want? You
1: What?
0: ever see that commercial? It's over. It was a big on TikTok. It's a thing attaches to your ceiling, and it's almost like a stadium scoreboard, full wraparound, like a
1: Wow.
0: Jumbotron.
1: Yeah.
0: But obviously, with like, I'm assuming they're like maybe like 19-inch screens. So there's four screens on all,
1: In a,
0: one on each
1: like in a
0: side.
1: semicircle?
0: And then there's like a sports ticker under it,
1: Wow.
0: but it attaches to the ceiling. So it's something that wives would hate,
1: But
0: but we would
1: you watch the
0: love.
1: games on those
0: You
1: TVs?
0: can.
1: Okay.
0: So
1: You don't
0: it's
1: have
0: four.
1: other TVs, though, so that's what I'm
0: Well, in
1: saying.
0: addition to
1: In
0: like a
1: addition to a
0: wall-mounted
1: wall-mounted
0: TV.
1: TV.
0: Yeah,
1: Okay.
0: like my buddy Cody Decker's got that set
1: Oh,
0: up.
1: I gotta see
0: He's got a
1: this.
0: wall-mounted TV in like his version of a man cave, and he's got the thing off the ceiling, and it's got a screen on every side.
1: Yeah.
0: So, like college football, it's great for Saturdays, right? Now, it depends what side of the room you're sitting on, obviously, but it's badass.
1: That's what I
0: I need
1: need.
0: one of them.
1: Yeah, I need a basement finishing system people to call me. I need the TV setup. I
0: No, but
1: need.
0: you have three TVs.
1: Yeah, but in the living
0: That's
1: room. I want to
0: greedy.
1: do it in the
0: Yeah,
1: basement.
0: but you already have a three TV
1: But
0: setup.
1: I wouldn't keep
0: Why don't
1: that
0: we
1: three.
0: work towards me getting to three TVs and then you go next?
1: Well, I'm just saying
0: I just try to
1: I
0: catch
1: would
0: up.
1: move those three TVs downstairs. I wouldn't have two rooms with three
0: Yeah, that's
1: TVs.
0: a little selfish of you. I have one TV. You have three.
1: Yeah.
0: So shouldn't I get to three before you get the next add-on? I'm just saying, like, if we're a
1: Yeah, but
0: team, let me get to three, and then I don't have to go to four before you
1: go to
0: do,
1: Best
0: but
1: Buy, Sam's Club right now with a couple hundred bucks, you get two more
0: yeah, but
1: TVs.
0: you can't, you're not gonna get like just like a 30-inch TV.
1: No.
0: You like how
1: Have
0: big
1: you
0: is your
1: seen what
0: biggest
1: TV?
0: TV?
1: I think it's a 78, the
0: See,
1: biggest one.
0: I've got a 50-inch screen. That's all I got.
1: Yeah. No,
0: Sad,
1: I got the
0: really.
1: big one, and then I have the two smaller ones.
0: How much is a 75-inch these days? Like $600, $700
1: Yeah,
0: probably?
1: yeah.
0: All right.
1: Samsung 78-incher. Get it for like, I don't know, maybe
0: Can't be 78. It's
1: eight.
0: always an odd number.
1: All right,
0: It's never
1: 70,
0: even.
1: 75
0: Well, I
1: maybe.
0: think 75 is the
1: I think
0: number.
1: I'm a 75 guy.
0: All right, so great. So I'm acquired. You're getting me a 75-inch
1: I'm not getting
0: Samsung.
1: you anything.
0: And I'm going to tell you
1: I'm just
0: this. I
1: saying
0: appreciate you.
1: thank
0: I'm
1: you.
0: still one shy of where you're at,
1: Yeah.
0: but I think once I get to three, then you can get whatever you want in your basement. But I think we should be even before we get to that.
1: I have no problem with that. You should get
0: Yeah.
1: even.
0: By the way, did it dawn on any Met fan, just to have morbid curiosity, that, and let me just double check this so I'm giving you at factual statistical information, okay? I find this fascinating myself, but now that the trade deadline is coming on, and you'll probably know the answer to this, but the average fan will not, is my guess. If you had to take a wild guess right now, all right, what team has the best record in Major League Baseball?
1: The kind of shy guess.
0: Well, before you say, because I
1: Oh,
0: think you
1: okay.
0: probably know,
1: Yeah.
0: there's a New York connection to it. And it's a very interesting connection.
1: Yeah.
0: So do you know off the top of your head, Pete?
2: I don't.
0: You don't. I think you know.
1: And I know the New York
0: Okay.
1: connection you're
0: So,
1: talking
0: Pete, if
1: about.
0: you had to take a wild guess, since Big Mac knows the answer, what team right now, which should be pretty obvious to you,
1: Yeah.
0: has the best record in all of baseball?
2: Oh, the Rays. No, Dodgers, excuse me.
1: No.
0: Okay, let's
1: Wrong on
0: pick
1: both
0: one. Pick
1: accounts.
0: one.
1: Oh, okay.
0: Well, there you go.
1: Sorry.
2: In all
0: Yeah.
2: of
0: In
2: baseball?
0: all
2: In
0: baseball.
2: all of baseball.
0: Most people would say, well, you said the Dodgers. That's the
1: Most people
0: obvious
1: would say that,
0: answer. The
1: yes.
0: Dodgers are 69-44. They have the best record in baseball, except that they don't. They're a half game off the best record in baseball. The best record in baseball are the Milwaukee Brewers,
1: They are.
0: a team that was essentially built by a guy that built the New York Mets into a bottom-dwelling embarrassment that's 18 games under 500.
1: Yes.
0: Let that sink in. Without the ability to write any size check at all, he built a juggernaut. Now, I don't know what the hell they were thinking at the trade deadline.
1: Yeah.
0: They didn't do anything of note, right?
1: No.
0: But that's still
1: And
0: the
1: he hasn't
0: team
1: run that team
0: that
1: for a
0: 2 years,
1: while.
0: but
1: Yeah.
0: it's still the
1: 3 years,
0: team
1: really, that
0: your guy
1: last.
0: built, really.
1: No doubt. He built the foundation
0: Yeah.
1: that they have continued to build
0: Best
1: upon.
0: record of baseball. Better than the Dodgers.
1: Yes.
0: Right?
1: Yep.
0: And here, almost 20 games under 500. That would frustrate the ever-living bejesus out of me.
1: I think it's proof to, again, I'm going to defend Brian Cashman. It's proof to the people who think just giving someone money guarantees them success.
0: It certainly does
1: not. He was a general manager who, in a small market, built a winning team because they won. They didn't have, they've been better the last couple of years without him, to be fair. But he took that team from nothing, built it up to a winning team, and built a foundation that continues to provide winners
0: consistency.
1: For the Milwaukee
0: Brewers. Now, they've won a World Series, but they're in it every year.
1: He did it in a mid-market without being able to spend money, and then he comes here and he's given a blank check, and he does nothing but sign bad contracts and completely ruin the New York Mets.
0: And what? Right, that's exactly what he's done.
1: So that's why, here's a little bit of shill on a day where yesterday I was anti-shill. Like, it's not easy to do what Brian Cashman has done. I'm frustrated with him. You're frustrated with him. We're all frustrated with him. Let's not pretend it's easy to consistently have a winner, even with money, because without money, we've seen guys be better.
0: Tampa Bay's in first place in the East.
1: Yeah.
0: I know the White Sox are a major market town, but the White Sox have been an embarrassment of a franchise for 30 years. They're in first place. Mm-hmm. Cleveland's only a few games behind them. They're not considered a major market.
1: No,
0: the Astros are not a major market. They're barely over 500. That division sucks.
1: Yep.
0: But they're still in first place, right? In the National League, a little less in the East. You have Atlanta, Philly, 1-2. All right? In the Central, the Milwaukee Brewers have the best record in the sport. Mm-hmm. And in second place in the West, way behind the Dodgers, you've got Arizona.
1: Yep.
0: So, again, the notion that, oh, what the Dodgers are doing isn't fair, and you have to have a lot of money to compete. The reality is that, and maybe it's a one-off, I don't know.
1: No, I mean,
0: the reality is that you don't need to spend $400 million. You just need the right guys in charge picking the players. Because you've got five mid-major markets, right, that are right now in a position to maybe go ahead and win a World Series this year.
1: Yeah, I mean, listen, the same Milwaukee had the best record in baseball last year.
0: Right.
1: And then got swept by the Dodgers.
0: Right.
1: I mean, like that.
0: It happens.
1: Well, I mean, it's part of it too. Like, they're not, like, they're built to win regular season games. Like, other teams are built to win regular season games, and they have not been able to produce in the postseason at all. They had home field advantage over the Mets, lost the wild card series.
0: Right.
1: Like, you know, right. they
0: but they're in it every year.
1: But they're in it every year.
0: Do you think people in Milwaukee are now treating the Brewers the way Yankee fans treat the Yankees?
1: No, I think they're still mainly happy that they win every year. Yes. I don't think they're like, when are they ever going to get over the hump?
0: Yeah, seven straight years in the playoffs. What's it mean?
1: Yeah,
0: I'm with you on that 100%.
1: Robin Yount is embarrassed.
0: Here's Kat in Brooklyn on the fan. Kat, good afternoon. How are you?
3: I'm doing a lot better than I've been in a while. Thanks,
0: why is that,
3: sweetheart?
0: Yeah.
3: Oh, I've been in various hospitals and health facilities
1: since
3: the beginning of June.
0: I'm so sorry to hear that. All right, well, hopefully we brighten up your day today.
3: I appreciate it. You brightened up my day I wasn't home.
1: Oh, okay.
3: I listened to you every day from wherever I was.
0: Okay.
3: Just wasn't able to call in, not in the mood, didn't have the wherewithal to do it. But I called today, and I'm happy to hear that I'm on with you guys.
0: Okay, so what's on your mind today?
3: Here's my question, because when you're lying in bed, you think of weird things.
0: So, do you ever think of me?
3: It's a Yankee question.
1: Okay.
3: On the outside chance that Aaron Judge doesn't come back, not that I want that to happen.
0: Right.
3: And also on the outside chance that without Aaron Judge, the Yankees win a World Series.
0: Yes.
3: What does that do to Aaron Judge's legacy?
0: He will never be thought of as one of the great Yankees of all time.
3: You agree with that, Big Mac?
1: If his whole career is one championship and he didn't play in the postseason,
0: he won't be. He'll be thought he was a great player. He was a multiple-time MVP, a great captain, all those things that he is deserving of and all the praise. But when you talk about a franchise that's got some of the greats of all time, who all won championships, obviously, if he is unable to win, and then furthermore, they win without him, it's a major blow to his legacy. There's no other way to look at it.
1: Yeah.
0: It's not a knock on
3: will he get
0: how great he is, but
3: Hall
0: it's
3: of Fame? Still,
1: yeah, no, Hall
0: yes,
1: of Fame.
0: He's a lock for that
1: retired
0: today.
1: Retired number, monument at, you know,
0: I don't
1: 100%.
0: Know about that.
1: Yeah.
0: I don't know about that.
1: Why not?
0: Kat, thank you for the call, Dal. I'm glad you're feeling better. There we go. You really want to get into that? Go ahead.
1: Well, let me just ask you a question.
0: I don't mind.
1: I'm just going to ask you a question.
0: Yes.
1: Okay. Do you know what the first year of Don Mattingly's career was?
0: From a stat standpoint?
1: No, first year of his career.
0: His first year of Don Mattingly's career was 1982.
1: I believe it was 1982.
0: Wow, look at me getting one right.
1: You know
0: right.
1: what they did the year before?
0: 1981.
1: Yeah, what'd they
0: do? Yeah, it was not a good year.
1: They lost in the World Series to the Dodgers.
0: Well, that's right. It was not a good year.
1: So not a good year.
0: Right. Okay. And then they didn't make the playoffs again after that and for a long time.
1: Right. And then what was the final year of his career?
0: The year right before the run began.
1: 1995.
0: Correct.
1: And then they won a World Series without him.
0: Yes.
1: So his career literally is right in the middle of a World Series appearance and a World Series championship.
0: Right.
1: And he's beloved as anyone.
0: Yes. He is. I agree.
1: The minute he left, they won.
0: Right.
1: Right.
0: So your point is that...
1: Well, I think
0: you think Judge will be viewed the same way?
1: Yeah, I mean, I still think he's going to be loved by the fans. I think he's going to get his number retired. He's still going to have Monument Park. But you're right.
0: He'll get all that stuff, but there'll be a little, whisper behind him he was great, but... You know,
1: the 1 year they won was without him. Right, it'll be part of it.
0: And don't forget...
1: And when they celebrate that team, like when they have the 40-year anniversary like we just had with the 86 team or whatever it is, whenever that team gets celebrated, he won't be involved in any of the conversations. It'll be...
0: I wonder if he'd even show up.
1: They did it without Judge will be one of the first things people say.
0: That'll be
1: and
0: the title
1: about
0: of the,
1: that team. They did it without their best player.
0: That's right. That'll be the title of the DVD.
1: Yeah.
0: They did it without Judge. That's exactly right. Look, he's going to the Hall of Fame. He will be a Monument Park guy.
1: Yes.
0: I agree with all that.
1: Yes.
0: But he will not be viewed in the manner we all thought he was a lock to be viewed.
1: Mm-hmm.
0: And the only Mattingly difference I would say is this is really, Mattingly had so many injuries to back, obviously, throughout the, you know, after that 3-year run where he was arguably maybe the best player. In baseball, according to a lot of the people that followed it that closely back then. But, you know, Judge has largely played, right? Yeah. Judge has not had a career that's been hampered by injury after injury. Now, he had the situation in L.A., obviously, with the heel, when he kicked the brick there.
1: He's missed time throughout the years.
0: But his career is not marked by he always misses 50 games.
1: No, not like Stanton as of late or not like... Trout as of late, but no, I mean, but he's had his injuries. He missed a lot of 23. He missed 2 weeks last year, but still MVP, right? He's won 3 MVPs. So he's played enough to win MVPs, rookie of the year in 17, but he's had seasons where he's missed some time. This is not totally new.
0: Yeah, but it's not like when you think of Aaron Judge, you don't think, he's only going to give you 100 games.
1: No.
0: Right. You think of a guy that pretty much plays 130-plus games
1: and
0: every year.
1: And the injuries are all fluke.
0: Right.
1: He doesn't typically have. He had one oblique injury in 2019. Outside of that, it's running into a wall. It's diving for a ball and breaking a rib. Like, it's getting hit on the hand with a fastball. He doesn't have the, tweaked hamstring in 3 weeks. Judge?
0: Yeah.
1: Not at all, no.
0: You don't?
1: No.
0: Do you think there's some conversation in certain hallways and alleyways in New York City where people think he might be a little soft?
1: No.
0: No?
1: No.
0: You don't think anyone thinks of him as maybe he's a little soft?
1: No.
0: Because there's a notion that he should be playing
1: soft?
0: Right now.
1: Is there a notion by
0: that? Yeah. That he can't do any more damage to it, and it's either you tolerate the pain or you don't.
1: Is that a fact?
0: There's people saying it.
1: I think there's going to get to a point where that happens.
0: Right?
1: I think he's going to play despite... still feeling it.
0: The question is, will he?
1: They're hoping that they figure they're in a good enough position in the standings where it might cost them the division, but they'll get to the playoffs, and they're better served seeing if they can get all of the pain and completely healed and see if they can get him back. But I think there will come a point where it's the point of no return, and it's like, if you don't start the process now,
0: then you can't play
1: you're not going to make it, so let's start the process no matter how you feel. And I'll give you something else, and I don't know if this is soft or not, but I am convinced of this. The reason we don't hear anything... and we don't even know when he's going to get imaging done, Judge is very particular about giving out information about his health.
0: Well,
1: I don't think Judge wants it out there. I don't think Judge wants to answer it. I don't think Judge wants to be like, oh, so you're getting imaging in a week and a half that he doesn't. I have nothing for you. That's what Judge consistently says. And everybody else, anybody else who gets injured with the Yankees, there's been issues with how they handle it, and they misdiagnosed a head injury with Rizzo, and there's been issues. But we have never been so secretive about when someone's going to get tested.
0: Right, ever. Let alone what the results of
1: let
0: the test
1: alone
0: are.
1: Let what the results are.
0: Yeah.
1: Like, we don't even know. We
0: Good
1: don't
0: point.
1: Even say when he's getting imaging. I think Judge wants nothing out there. Nothing.
0: 888-808-1019, Afternoon Fan Line, Verizon Business, taking show your mobile plan, My Biz Plan. All your calls throughout the afternoon. Lots cooking today on a beautiful afternoon in New York City. The Yankees failed at the deadline, or did they? And is Judge the type of guy that says in August, I'm playing through the pain because the fans deserve it? after this on The Fan.
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5: Yesterday at the MLB trade deadline, the Boston Red Sox made a big splash, trading for catcher Adley Rutschman from the Baltimore Orioles. 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
6: 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New York Yankees, according to most Yankee fans, embarrassed themselves yesterday.
7: It was a bad day for the Yankees.
6: Didn't get a catcher, didn't get him a reliever, didn't really get much of anything. And then Garcia steps up to the plate last night, late in the game, down a run, bang, to deep right center field. Everybody loving it. Oh. They take a one-run lead, and this is going to be the Cashman moment to tell all you Yankee fans to shove it. And then, of course, we go to the bullpen. And my neck hurts, so I'm looking up at all the home runs.
7: All night.
6: Starts with a triple right out of the gate, too.
7: Yeah, why Yarbrough was still in that game to throw the first batter of the eighth inning, I know they're on fumes, but that one just made no sense to me. Not that it mattered, because Chavi was going to be that cutting guy coming
8: out.
7: Anyway. He wasn't. His problem wasn't he started with a runner at third, I can promise you that.
6: That was not his problem at all.
7: That was not the issue with Chavi last night. But what a moment that would have been. I want to hear the call. Can we hear the call?
6: Which one do you want?
7: The call? Well, I heard the TV call.
6: Yeah, Ryan Rucco on TV.
7: Yes, and it was a good call.
6: I thought Rucco had a great call.
7: Welcome to the Bronx, Luis was the
6: call. I thought Brian Rucco's call was money.
7: It was money.
6: Yeah.
7: I want to hear Dave Sims' call.
6: Dave Sims, all right, on the radio right here. I've not heard this. Have you heard it?
7: No.
6: So before we play it, should we give him the Rucco call first? Because I thought Rucco killed it.
7: Rucco did
6: a great
7: thought
6: that
7: job.
6: Was as good a home run call in that spot as you're going to get.
7: And the Yankees, that game, it's over 6-0. I mean, he's got nothing. He doesn't walk anybody. He walks five guys in the start. Schlittler, he was just off. He comes out after three. Game ball balloons to six. This offense sucks. There's no chance.
6: I agree.
7: And then all of a sudden, two-run home run from Wells, home run from Grisham, home run from McMahon, home run from Caballero. And then the newest acquisition steps up to the plate, Garcia. In a moment that...
6: This is a Yankee moment.
7: It's his Yankee moment.
6: Yes.
7: And again... For Cashman, it would have been, and for a Yankee fan like myself, I would have had fun. Even though I'm pissed at Cashman, I still would have been pissed. I would have had a lot of fun if that game
6: ended. Know full well Cashman was bone out his chest when Garcia hit that. All right, so I'll give you both. Let me give you Rucco's first.
7: What a moment this was.
6: On Yes last night, Ryan Rucco, I think, is a terrific play-by-play broadcaster.
7: Good. I like Ryan.
6: And a member of the club, Bald Guys. Mm-hmm. Here's Ryan Rucco. Go ahead.
9: The 2-2. Garcia gets it.
6: By the way, why Ryan Rucco isn't doing network TV, I have no idea.
7: That's a great call.
6: Well, I think he does the WNBA. I think he's the voice of the WNBA, but nobody cares about the WNBA. So let's get that kid a gig at a major network doing a major sport.
7: Yeah.
6: He's that good.
7: He is good.
6: All right, so that's Rucco. That's a 10 out of 10.
7: And Yankee fans know this, and I guess last night falls into the category. For whatever reason, when Ryan Rucco does games... They tend to be freaking crazy.
6: Big things happen.
7: Big things happen. The Herman perfect game a couple years ago out in Oakland. He's on the call.
6: That was a Ruka call.
7: One of the wildest games ever in Minnesota, where they ended in the 12-11 in extras or something, and Hicks makes an incredible diving catch to end the game. And it was a back and forth, up by four, down by five, up by three. Like, it was one of those crazy games. Ryan Ruka, for whatever reason, in the games the games K takes off and he does, crazy things happen. Yeah. He has all of these moments.
6: I'm shocked K took off a trade deadline game. That seems to be inappropriate. all right, so now here's our own guy on the radio last night. Do you think it's going to be, if I'm using Ruka as a 10, that's a great call.
7: Okay. Well, that's a high bar then.
6: All right, let's give Ruka a 9.
7: Okay.
6: All right?
7: Mm-hmm.
6: What do you think Dave Sims gets?
7: Sims gets no worse than an 8.
6: Wow. Okay.
7: I think it's going to be a good call.
6: Okay. Here's Dave Sims last night on The Fan.
8: 6-5 Cardinals, bottom 7. Here's the pitch. Swing and a drive to the gap. Right center field. He's done it. Luis Garcia, welcome to New York. A 2-run homer. And the Yankees take the lead.
10: Well, if this isn't a script, guy was born here. His family and friends are here. His idolized Robbie Cano and Derek Jeter.
6: All right, there you go.
7: Susan.
6: All right.
7: Doing a great job. Yeah, they both had the welcome to, that was their go-to.
6: Felt like he had something in his throat there.
7: Yeah.
6: Did it not?
7: A little bit.
6: Yeah.
7: A little bit older.
6: Yeah. No, it's not because, it's played again, like when he goes gap, I thought he like swallowed a Tootsie Pop.
8: Swing and a drive to the gap.
7: Know about that.
6: Yeah, it sounded like maybe Jazz gave one of his lollipops or something right there. To the like he's gap.
10: To the gap.
6: Felt like he was gargling something there.
8: To the gap.
7: He rolls his eyes. But that was.
6: Yeah.
7: And then he says, "Welcome."
6: Spit it out, Dave.
7: He says,
8: "To the gap."
6: It's a loogie.
7: He says, "Welcome to New York." He said, "Welcome to the Bronx."
6: Yeah.
7: Both calls were good.
6: Do you think? I've only done the 3 games I did.
7: Yeah.
6: Do you think as Garcia gets up to the plate there, both guys are thinking, if he hits a home run and the Yankees take a 1-run lead,
7: yeah.
6: I'm thinking now, what's my signature call going to be?
7: You think?
6: I think you do put some thought into
7: it. I don't think you put like an immense amount of thought because it happens relatively quick, but while the at-bat's going on.
6: How would your call be? Same setting. Yeah, let's hear your play-by-play call.
7: I'd rather not.
6: No, let's just do it. Let's hear it. Because we're critical of others.
7: Right.
6: So let's just see.
7: I wasn't nearly as critical.
6: Deep fly ball to right center. Yeah, that kind of thing.
7: Yeah.
6: She's gone! Welcome to the boogie down.
7: Somebody welcome to the boogie down. And Cashman strikes again.
6: Somewhere in Tampa, Florida, Brian Cashman's got a boner.
7: That's right.
6: Something like
7: who
6: that.
7: Who needs a catcher? Welcome to the Bronx, Luis Garcia.
6: Exactly right.
7: Yeah.
6: You said the Yankees didn't do anything. I said they Garcia'd you. Yeah. Something like that.
7: Bringing that slug to the American League.
6: Obviously, Ruka call was a better call. Sims didn't embarrass himself.
7: Not at all.
8: To the gap!
7: Oh, stop.
8: To the gap!
7: Doesn't sound like that at all.
6: It does.
7: Sounds like he's got like a deep kind of like.
6: It sounds like he's got
7: a little bit of a
6: yesterday's phlegm sitting there.
8: To the gap!
7: It's a slight gurgle. I don't know if I'd go lollipop.
6: By the way, and I'm not one to talk. Like,
7: that's true.
6: But what do you mean that's true?
7: You guys high pitched.
6: That was a nice of you.
7: Yeah.
6: My voice is so shot after 35 years of doing it that, like, when I go to the upper register to get excited, I Bobby Brady it.
7: Yeah.
6: And that was the thing I noticed when I did the 3 games I did. You know, my home run calls kind of varied. A couple of them I thought were decent, but a couple are like,
7: can you purposely?
6: I knew I couldn't go all the way up there.
7: Yeah.
6: And I was worried about having my voice break like Bobby Brady because then that becomes a meme and then I can never live it down. She's gone!
7: Can you, like, take it down an octave on purpose? Like the scene.
6: She's gone. I never should have left. She's gone. She's gone. No, I can't.
7: Okay.
6: I guess you could put on like a fake voice.
7: A little. You could do a little.
6: Like
7: Joe Radio.
6: Example. Like I don't know if you know Merrill Reese, the longtime voice of the Eagles.
7: Of course.
6: He's gonna go. That guy, right?
7: Yeah.
6: So when I worked in Philly, I was friendly with him. It's a put on.
7: Is it really?
6: He exaggerates his natural voice for the calls. Yeah.
7: Really?
6: But so that's his voice, but it's an exaggerated version of his voice for the play-by-play.
7: Mm-hmm.
6: It's hard for me to do that.
7: Yeah.
6: Because you become like a puker. Here's the 3-2.
7: Yeah.
6: You know, way outside, that's a walk, you know.

0: That's
1: you got it down.
0: That's not me.
1: No,
0: I got well, going to the right. Moses.
1: Just yeah, that's more you.
0: That's more me.
1: Yeah. What could you have possibly said last night that could have been
0: funny? I would have said this. I would. You like this one. Because okay. I was thinking about driving in. If I had the Garcia call,
1: yeah.
0: And it was going to do something along the lines of, Charles Manson stole it from the Beatles. We're stealing it back. Something like that. Yeah. That was Bono talking about Helter Skelter.
1: Oh, okay.
0: Yeah. I was going to put that in there. A little pop culture. Yeah. No?
1: I'm confused.
0: I was going to come up with like a non sequitur. Just like, you know.
1: Just a completely out of nowhere.
0: Garcia, deep to right. Charles Manson stole from the Beatles. We're stealing it back. Gone. Something like that. Helter Skelter
1: okay,
0: the Bronx.
1: You have to follow that up with Helter Skelter before you say gone.
0: Yeah. You know the Bono version I'm talking about?
1: Of Helter Skelter?
0: Give me up. You choose Helter Skelter.
1: I know what he means when he says Charles Manson
0: stole it. That's how he opens
1: it.
0: The song.
1: Yeah.
0: He goes, Charles Manson stole it from the Beatles. We're stealing it back. Helter Skelter.
1: I've never heard that version.
0: Really?
1: No, never heard it.
0: You got that, Petey, real quick? I'm surprised you don't know that.
1: Is it on Rattle and Hum?
0: I think Helter Skelter's on Rattle and Hum. Desire's on Rattle and Hum.
1: Okay.
0: My favorite
1: Angels
0: song.
1: Of Harlem is on Rattle and Hum. That's my favorite song on the album.
0: They did that on the rooftop.
1: Did they?
0: I think. You got it there, Petey? You don't have it? See, there's really cool sites you can go to. Like they're called Spotify, YouTube's one of them, Apple Music's another one.
2: We have the song. Where there's music that you're looking for, though.
0: No, no, just play the song. It opens with it. Nah, you missed it. Yeah, play the beginning of the song. Charles Manson stole it from the Beatles. We're stealing it back.
1: I didn't know that.
0: Helter Skelter.
1: You think that's famous enough to throw in that?
0: It's you too, dude. How could it not be famous enough?
1: Because it's just, I don't know, it's kind of niche there.
0: What's like niche? Helter Skelter?
1: One song of him doing a Beatles cover?
0: I mean, as a Beatles fan, I think you'd be aware of it, but you're not.
1: The second he says, before, like, you know, you got to like, even Beatles stuff, like, there's blisters on my fingers. Like, that's kind of more famous than
0: I don't even know that one is.
1: Come on.
0: I never heard of that one. You don't have it on Spotify, guys? I can't imagine it's that hard to find. But maybe for you guys it is.
2: I still can't find it.
0: By the way, that does not surprise me.
2: No.
0: The fact that your assistant today hasn't found it yet is a problem that we deal with at home. I'll take care of that tonight. Yeah, he's Mr. Music, and he can't find the obvious thing.
1: I've never heard of that. So it's live. It's a live performance of this. That's what made me say Rattle and Hum, because there's some live performances on Rattle and Hum, right?
0: Yeah, it must have been live.
1: Yeah,
0: because he's talking to an audience. Yeah, that's got to be the live version of the song. That's a good point. Here's Rich in Brick, New Jersey on the fan. Richie Bones, how are you, buddy?
1: What's up, Rich?
3: What's going on, guys? I'm kind of annoyed.
0: Why?
3: It's not Joey. It's not Aaron Judge that's off. It's Cashman with his decision-making, and I'm going to tell you why.
0: Good.
3: I think he didn't do anything, but because of the fact that he knows down deep inside that what they're not telling us, and you know that the medical staff doesn't let anything leak, that Judge is not coming back this year.
0: I think it's on the table, certainly, because they've not said yet, no, so, he's definitely coming back. That's a fair guesstimate.
1: Yeah, so, but what about the moves make you think that this signifies that he knows Judge isn't coming back?
3: Well, every other time he's gone in and shored up every single position, this time he just got a couple of position players.
0: It's not true that your memory is, what's it called when you have a memory that's not true? What's that called again?
1: Mandela effect?
0: A Mandela. You're viewing the Yankees at the trade deadline, Richie. You're not alone in this with the Mandela effect. You know, there's this notion of the Yankees every single year fit every hole they have. That's not accurate.
1: No, not every hole.
0: Now, something like I said, the stuff is record dependent. And are you? Do you have a 7-game lead in the division? Are you a wild card? Are you out? Obviously, that dictates some moves you make.
1: 23, he did nothing because at the deadline, Judge was still hurt and the team was awful.
0: So let me ask you a quick question.
1: Yeah.
0: You've made the point, you're not alone in this, that what the Red Sox gave up to get, what's his name?
1: Adley Rutschman.
0: Who's not ready to play right now. He's got the wrist issue.
1: Too much.
0: Is a ridiculously bad deal on the Red Sox side for the player they acquired. What they gave up was crazy, right?
1: Correct.
0: So just for the sake of being fair here, had the Yankees done that deal, you would have been what? Happy they got a guy that when he does come back fits a need?
1: Yeah.
0: Or do you think you would have been fair and said, I don't like the trade. We gave up too much to get him.
1: I'm trying to be as honest as I can. I would.

0: look at that deal and go, oh my God, you let the Red Sox do that? Where the hell? Like, I don't know where the Yankee prospects stack up with the Red Sox prospects. They gave three of their top five. The Red Sox have a higher rated farm system. I think the Yankees would have had to pay, you know, maybe four of their top five or number one in Lombard. I don't know what that deal would have entailed. I could tell you if it was Lombard, I would have been pissed. Lombard, I would have been pissed.
1: And I think they made it clear Lombard was the only untouchable.
0: I don't think he was untouchable for any. I think he might have been.
1: Mason Miller?
0: If Mason Miller was available, I think they might have done it. If Hunter Goodman was available, they might have done it.
1: They've announced what jersey number George Lombard's going to wear. It is a crazy jersey number.
0: Yeah.
1: But again, there's only so many numbers available, and you're not allowed to go triple digits.
0: It's not the number I would have expected.
1: George Lombard tonight will make his Yankee debut wearing number 96.
0: Hey.
1: Okay.
0: They're putting no pressure on the kid. That's a, hey, we don't expect you to stay here. Just you know, come and do your best.
1: 888-808-1019.
0: When we come back, I want to talk about a thing I'm seeing all over the place. Sean was screaming about it today. I've seen it in a bunch of different places, and I just flat out disagree about Lombard being called up.
1: Okay, we'll get into that right after this. Don't touch it. Interesting stuff coming up on George Lombard, who's now the heir apparent at shortstop. 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
2: This is a song Charles Manson stole from the Beatles. We're still in the back.

0: show, Big Mac.
1: Not bad.
0: We went to the break there. Big Mac said he had some issues with some people's commentary.
1: Yeah.
0: On the New York Yankees, I guess, sending Volpe down and bringing Georgie Lombard up to be the starting shortstop, we assume, for the rest of the way now.
2: Mm-hmm.
0: And what was your issue with it?
1: Well, there's like this belief that Brian Cashman and the New York Yankees have decided the day after the trade deadline to call up Lombard to shift attention away from the lousy trade deadline.
3: That
1: Yankee fans are so angry, and now we're so gullible that they really aren't interested in doing this necessarily, but they're calling him up because it's like, hey, we'll send down Volpe, we'll do all these things that you want done, so you forget that we didn't get a catcher, we didn't get a reliever.
0: Do you think Brian Cashman gives a rat's ass when anybody thinks about him?
1: Not only do I not think that, I have proof of it in every action he's taken as general manager since 1998. The man doesn't give a damn what we think. He doesn't care about perception. If he did, he would handle things so much differently.
0: Right.
1: The guy doesn't give a damn.
0: That's a silly.
1: They were either going to hold on. No, but I see it all over the place.
0: It's a stupid
1: take. I see it all over. Everybody thinks that the Yankees are bringing
0: fooling
1: up
0: us.
1: Why wouldn't they do it last week? Why didn't they do it before? They held this in the back pocket in case he had an underwhelming trade deadline and then took it out and said, here, look at this instead of looking over here. It's like the classic bait and switch game. Pay no attention to the man behind the curtain. Here's this nice little thing in front of your face. Instead of getting excited and looking forward to Lombard coming up tonight, playing shortstop, and seeing what he can be, we're focused on yet another. And I'm as mad at Cashman as anybody. But like this is where we go too far. Now everything they do is nefarious, and it's designed to trick you and fool you. And you shouldn't be happy about this, because ultimately they're lying to you, and the only reason they're doing this is to get the stink off not getting a catcher or getting a reliever.
0: For those of you that think the New York Yankees make decisions based on what the fans say or what they hear on this radio station, including our show,
1: They don't.
0: Brian Cashman was not sitting there in Tampa going, hey, everyone's attacking me for not making the moves they wanted me to make beyond Garcia, really.
1: Yeah.
0: Right?
1: So let me
0: pivot. What am I going to do? I got to get the public sentiment back on my side.
1: They don't care.
0: So I'm going to bring Lombard up? Come on, man.
1: They don't care. They played Aaron Hicks for a year and a half while the fans were crying every single day.
0: They didn't bench Volpe last year.
1: They call up Volpe again and play him at shortstop every other night. The fan base goes nuts.
0: Right.
1: They do all of this. Josh Donaldson, you name it, you go down the list, they never kowtow. Sometimes to their own detriment, to be totally honest with you. They're so stuck in their ways. But like the idea that now they're like, here, pay attention to this so you don't focus on the bad trade deadline. It's so dumb. Lombard was called up and he was held to the trade deadline in case of the odd chance, and I agree there wasn't much of a chance, that they traded him. I think for Mason Miller they might have. For Goodman they might have. They probably wouldn't have, but they might have. Or they could have added another infielder. They could have ended up trading for a shortstop or third baseman if that's how the trade deadline went. So they waited to see if they were going to call him up. The minute he wasn't traded and the minute they didn't get another infielder, up he came, down went Volpe. It's not for any nefarious reasons to trick us.
0: You know, it's kind of like the New York Yankees acquired the top shortstop in the minors. You have to add that to the Garcia deal. And look what they've done. They've got you a starting shortstop.
1: Yeah.
0: Right? I mean, that's
1: they think they're trying to sell us.
0: Yeah. Meanwhile, poor Anthony Volpe ends this current stint, and maybe it's his last stint ever as a Yankee. It's certainly on the table.
1: He's going down to the minors. Aaron Boone said today that he's going to work on second base a little bit.
0: Make him more valuable.
1: More valuable, more options to play him. Maybe you can, if he starts hitting in the minors, you can call him up and platoon him with Jazz at that point.
0: I think we've seen the last of him this year.
1: I think we have too.
0: And maybe the last of him ever.
1: I think we have.
0: Yeah, ends his Yankee career for the moment. His last 11 at-bats, 0-for-11.
1: I think we've probably seen the last of Anthony Volpe.
0: Now, he's got value in a trade somewhere down the line. Someone will think of him as a potential.
1: And that's a question, too. Was there value to move him if you were planning on sending him down?
0: Hard to trade him at this juncture,
1: Jason,
0: though.
1: I mean,
0: right?
1: His value's at its lowest, but it's not going to get built up at all if you don't play him at the
0: major
1: level.
0: How much money do you think Anthony Volpe made over the course of his career thus far? 3-plus years, right?
1: Yeah, I don't know.
0: I have it in front of me.
1: Just playing baseball?
0: Yeah, just saying, how much money do you think he's earned in his career? Because he hasn't earned FU money.
1: No.
0: Right?
1: I mean,
0: you'd be surprised. I'm shocked at the number. I thought it was less, to be honest.
1: Yeah. I would say somewhere between 5 and 7.
0: Yeah, that's where I was.
1: Yeah.
0: He's made $12.5 million.
1: Really? Yeah, I'm surprised it's over 10.
0: He's making $3.5 million this year.
1: Okay.
0: Yeah. So, and he's arbitration eligible next
1: still
0: year.
1: Still arbitration eligible. Yeah, he's under control. I think the more interesting question is Jason Dominguez. I think the Volpe ship has sailed.
0: I agree.
1: They just called up his heir apparent. Right. He's the guy. So, they just wouldn't trade him for anybody at the deadline. And the minute the trade deadline was over, they brought him up to play shortstop every day. Yeah. So, I think Anthony Volpe's time at the Yankees is over. What's Jason Dominguez? I think that's more of an interesting question. They sent
0: career earnings. If you had to take a guess, what do you think is career?
1: Jason Dominguez?
0: Yeah,
1: I don't know. He signed.
0: You'd be shocked by the number.
1: Well, he signed a big international bonus. He signed. One
0: oh,
1: of
0: is
1: the
0: that what I was? All right.
1: I don't know if that's.
0: He's made $7 million.
1: Yeah, he signed one of the bigger international bonuses in the history of baseball.
0: This year he's making $640,000. Pardon me.
1: $640,000.
0: He's making less than $1 million.
1: Yeah, I think most of that money comes from the bonus.
0: Fair enough.
1: He signed. He signed a huge bonus.
0: But like the way people talked about him as a minor.
1: No.
0: Right.
1: Mm-hmm.
0: He was supposed to be the next great power hitting outfielder for the New York Yankees. He does things because he's got the speed. He's got the bat. And by the way, you saw the speed on display last week when he overslid third base. That dude was trucking.
1: He did it last night.
0: And he did it last night.
1: Now, again, minor off the bag for a second, but he can't stay on the bag.
0: He's so fast.
1: He can't throw to the right base. He can't charge a ball in the outfield. He can't take a good route in the gap.
0: I thought he was safe last night. But
1: I
0: truly thought. The other one, he got third base. He was obviously out.
1: He is I'm sorry. There's no other way to put it. I mean, this is an insult. He's not stupid, but he's got low baseball IQ. The instincts aren't there. He doesn't, as a major league outfielder, you need to understand who's on first and second, and you need to understand where you are, where you caught it. You need to come up and know exactly what base to go to, or at least throw it low enough to hit the cutoff man. And he consistently makes that mistake.
0: He's not a good defensive outfielder.
1: Over and over. But it's more than just he's not fast enough to go get a ball, or he can't read balls in the gap well enough. He doesn't understand.

0: understand what to do with the ball once he gets it.
1: Didn't they used to say in Little League or in those Tom Emanski videos,
0: yeah,
1: before every pitch, every player should say to themselves,
0: yeah,
1: if the ball's hit to me, what am I doing with it?
2: Yeah, he doesn't know.
1: Right?
2: He doesn't know.
1: He is fast, though.
2: And his offense isn't good enough. I'm very curious to see. And I applaud the Yankees on some level. It was the obvious answer, but many people sometimes think they don't do the obvious things. Him going down for Ramos is the right thing to do. Anthony Volpe going down for Lombard is the right thing to do. They could have went Will. They could have went Rosario. They could have went Jones instead of Dominguez, because
1: right,
2: he's a switch hitter and can hit right-handed. Like, there were options. They made the right calls, and I'm really curious what he's going to go down to the minors. I think they're going to work on him. Maybe we see him again. I don't have that same feeling I have about Volpe. Like, his career is over with the Yankees, but it might very well be. I don't know what his role is on this team.
1: Outside of injuries, I can't see Volpe ever playing at Yankee Stadium as a Yankee ever again.
2: Yeah.
1: And that sucks, because he's a good kid. And look, he came out of the gate, you know, the gold glove. You know, you can't take it away from him. While he's been very disappointing offensively, yes, he had the shoulder thing last year, mm-hmm, which I think is fair to mention when you talk about his time in the Bronx. He had clutch hits in the postseason. He did.
2: He had a great postseason run in 24.
1: He certainly had some. He was up there, and he put the ball in play.
2: Let's be fair. He hit the biggest hit in the only World Series game they won.
1: Right.
2: He had
1: right,
2: the biggest hit in the only World Series game they won in 24.
1: Here's Johnny in Brooklyn on the Fan. Johnny, what's going on, buddy?
3: Hey, what's up, guys?
2: What's
3: up? Taking the call.
1: Of course.
3: Well, I got a question for you, and it's kind of like a general point, but my question is just like, you know, following the Yankees forever, you know, we don't really care about natural positions. We put Jazz at third. You know, Dominguez and Spencer Jones are natural center fielders. We don't let them play there, you know. So, like, why isn't Lombard just playing third where we need a bat and let Cabbie keep at first? Because Cabbie seems to hit really well when he thinks his position is up for grabs, you know. He's hit really well the last seven games.
2: Yeah, I don't know. I'm... Caballero is...
1: You're so thrilled with him as your starting shortstop, you can't move him?
2: He's a utility.
3: No, but...
1: Right, so if you...
3: No, I just think that, like, why not? Because we need that help.
1: Because George Lombard plays shortstop.
2: That's it.
1: And he is now, like Volpe was 4 years ago.
2: Caballero is going to play.
1: He's your shortstop of the future.
2: Caballero is going to play every game against a right-handed pitcher. He'll play either at third or second base. I'm pretty sure of that. I think he'll play a little bit. He'll come in and play defense late. He'll pinch run. He'll be used the way he should be used, as a utility player.
1: By the way, you're right. He's 5 for his last 12. He's walked a couple times. He's getting on base. He's stolen a couple bases in the last few games as well.
2: Yeah.
1: Yeah. But he's not the shortstop of the New York Yankees anymore.
2: And right now, he's kind of the fourth outfielder, him and Rosario.
1: Like right.
2: They sent down Dominguez, brought in, you know, they got rid of Schumann. He was kind of the fourth outfielder. So, like, right now, he's going to play some outfield. He's going to play some third base, some second base, maybe some shortstop if they give Lombard a day off. But, yeah, no, they're going to – Lombard deserves to get a chance to see what he is.
1: Yeah.
2: And apparently he's brilliant defensively.
1: Who do you think makes that phone call? Is that a Cashman call? Is that a Boone call?
2: To whom?
1: To George Lombard. Is it the manager saying, hey, come in here, Sexton?
2: AAA, yeah.
1: But is it just like you're going to the show like we've seen on TV, like in movies and that kind of stuff?
2: Yes.
1: George, you got a sign?
2: Yeah.
1: Come on in here, son. Yeah,
2: they've recently, I've seen a bunch of people re-putting out the video of him getting told he's moving from AA to AAA.
1: Okay.
2: And it's like, yeah, can you step in? Look,
1: do they mess with him a little bit?
2: I'm thinking about not playing you tomorrow. I know we have a doubleheader, but I'm thinking about not playing you tomorrow.
1: So they do mess with him a little bit?
2: And he's like, why wouldn't I be playing? He's like, well, there's no game tomorrow for Scranton. Like, you know, like, I think they're dumb. I appreciate it. It's fun. They did it with Volpe when he made the team. It was like, you know, you haven't had a lot of at-bats at the AAA level, and we really think you should have some more development, and we think that development should happen at the Yankee Stadium. Like,
1: I'd like to see that video.
2: Yeah.
1: Those are the videos that make you cry sometimes.
2: Sometimes. If they're done really well and it works out, but for a lot of time, now it's just become cliche and stupid, and everyone does them.
1: Someone named Elaine Neff has reached out on Twitter saying, Craig, this is what baseball is all about. It's a photograph of Aaron Judge at some type of day camp,
2: your
1: kids' baseball camp. And he said, Aaron Judge will be remembered for a long time. These kids and many others will remember him. No one will remember you.
2: Wow.
1: You are nothing.
2: totally took me off guard. I did not expect. I just expected him, whoever that is, like, he's great with the kids. Everyone will remember this. He's a great guy.
1: Yeah.
2: I didn't see the you are nothing.
1: You are nothing. Yeah. Nobody will remember you. You are nothing. You may not remember that I had a day camp of my own. Those kids adore me.
2: I'm sure they do.
1: Yes, they do. Yes.
2: Yeah.
1: Camp Carton.
2: Little D remembered his time.
1: Little D, that's right. We had a special sleepaway camp for a week with kids for kids with Tourette's.
2: Yeah.
1: Yeah. But how dare you, Elaine Neff? I got to write back, don't I?
2: I think so.
1: All right, so I'm going to write back.
2: No one will remember you.
1: Anna,
2: you're nothing.
1: You're ugly. Have a blessed day.
2: I constantly want to say that, but I don't do it.
1: You can do it.
2: Like everyone who says, like, fat and ugly, I'm like, where's your picture?
1: you're
2: hiding behind, you know, like, you
1: know. Yeah, there you go. People seem to be sensitive to the fact that that whole Aaron Judge conversation. I don't know why. We both said he's going to be in Monument Park. He's going to be in the Hall of Fame. But if the Yankees pull off what might be unthinkable today, because you're emotional,
2: very
1: I get
2: unthinkable.
1: It. If the Yankees win the World Series and Aaron Judge does not get an at-bat, even if he got one at-bat like Kirk Gibson did and hits the game-winning home run that propels the Yankees to a World Series win,
2: fantastic.
1: And it's only one at-bat,
2: he's part of it.
1: You're part of it.
2: No doubt.
1: If he doesn't swing the bat again and doesn't play in the postseason and the Yankees win the World Series, that absolutely impacts his legacy.
2: Well,
1: doesn't make him a lesser player. Doesn't mean he's not a Canyon of Heroes guy. A Monument Park guy, pardon me.
2: Yeah, yeah. Well, I don't know if it impacts his legacy as a... I guess it does. My point is it doesn't improve his legacy.
1: It definitely does.
2: The winning of the championship crystallizes his legacy. Without being a part of it, it doesn't crystallize his legacy.
1: It's kind
2: of
1: like, do you think of Jeremy Shockey as a Super Bowl champion?
2: I don't think it hurts
1: his legacy. It hurts the legacy a little bit.
2: I just don't think it takes the legacy to the next level.
1: It, by default, it hurts it. If the legacy doesn't improve, it gets worse.
2: I don't think so. Okay. Let me ask you a question. All right, so yeah, Judge is the captain, plays comes back and they lose, and he plays his entire career with the Yankees, and
1: he's Don Mattingly,
2: and they never win.
1: He's Don Mattingly.
2: Never win.
1: Yep.
2: You think his legacy is worse than that if they win without him?
1: Yes.
2: I just think it's
1: insane. His legacy is worse if they win without him.
2: Correct.
1: Yes, that's correct.
2: That's what I'm saying. So say this year they win without him.
1: Yes.
2: As opposed, he never wins. In
1: he never
2: scenario,
1: wins.
2: Yep. They win without him.
1: That's a legacy hit. 100%.
2: I think it's the same legacy.
1: No.
2: I don't think his legacy improves with the championship. I think it's the same legacy of not winning.
1: I think he'll be viewed as Don Mattingly. And there's nothing wrong with that.
2: But
1: revered Don Mattingly.
2: He's viewed as Don Mattingly in either scenario is my point. He's not lesser because they win without him.
1: I think he would be.
2: Yeah, I don't know.
1: Because we have this notion that the Yankees can't win without him. Yeah. And obviously they're a much better team with him, obviously.
2: Listen, I would be stunned they win without him. Stunned.
1: Well, then maybe you get a gift this year.
2: That would be incredible.
1: All right. 888-808-1019. Carton Show Big Mac. More of your calls coming up. Try to keep the hatred to a minimum. Like, I have feelings.
2: You're nothing.
1: I have feelings. I bleed red. I cry saline. Small
2: business.
1: My kid
2: just said that to me the other day.
1: Who did?
2: My son.
1: Yeah, he's right. He's smart kid.
2: Out of nowhere, he was just like, I've never seen you cry.
1: Well, it's your job as a father not to cry.
2: I said, yeah, I guess you haven't.
1: You cried funerals.
2: Much. He's like,
1: and you cry when the Yankees win championships.
2: He said,
1: you've had no reason to cry in his lifetime.
2: Yeah.
1: So there you have it. 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
1: Show Big Mac, great to have you here. By the way, see Pete Crow Armstrong, big fan of the show. Embraced my maybe most bizarre take of all time, and that is that Babe Ruth didn't exist.
2: Excuse me?
1: I'm sorry.
2: That was
1: Pete. I said it.
2: I saw Pete.
1: Yeah.
2: Well, your opinion?
1: Yeah, that's where he got it from.
2: Really?
1: Yeah, yes. Yes. Yes. Matter of fact, Fox Sports 1 played it as the promo for 6 months against my wishes, by the way, when I was doing the Carton show over there.
2: I think I remember that.
1: Yeah, it was a dope little thing I said, obviously jokingly.
2: Yeah, yeah, yeah.
1: And next thing you know, it's like, the Carton show, Babe Ruth didn't exist. Yeah. Like, what? I was teasing. Well, PCA said it yesterday.
2: I know.
1: And part of his rationale for it was that if you watched any of the videos, it looks like they're throwing underhanded to him. Anybody could hit fly balls back then if you're pitching underhand.
2: Yeah, I'm confused what he means by didn't exist. Like a fake setup by Major League Baseball, or the person didn't exist, or like
1: I think he believes that there was a human being, but that human being wasn't very good at baseball.
2: Right.
1: That he was like a creation.
2: Mm-hmm.
1: Almost like a movie, a comic book, or whatever, right?
2: Yeah.
1: That he never actually
2: obviously
1: played.
2: He existed, and I think he was legit. But I will say this. I agree with Adam Ottavino, who went on the record a handful of years ago, saying he'd strike his ass out in three pitches.
1: Easy to say.
2: I agree with that.
1: Look, if you were throwing 100 miles per hour back in 1925,
2: you
1: probably would have struck everybody out of three pitches.
2: You dropped Cam Schlittler in 1927.
1: He's the greatest pitcher of all time.
2: He's going through murderer's row,
1: right.
2: Nine up, nine down.
1: Like, what was the, if you had a guess, I could look it up. 1927.
2: Yeah.
1: 1927, what was the average amongst the best pitchers in baseball for speed?
2: Yeah.
1: 85?
2: Amazingly enough,
1: Craig, they threw 90 back then?
2: They didn't have pitch clocks.
1: No, I think they did.
2: They didn't have radar harnessed into a gun.
1: Are you sure about that?
2: I'm fairly
1: confident. How'd they have speeding tickets back then?
2: That's a good point.
1: Yeah.
2: I never thought of that. I don't think they did.
1: I think they must have.
2: In 1927.
1: Were there cars back then?
2: Not a lot of them,
1: right?
2: When was the Model T?
1: Model T was, I want to say,
2: the 30s?
1: No. No, before 30s,
2: the 40s. 20s? Yeah, 27.
1: How did it be the 20s?
2: It was definitely in the 20s. Yeah, it was probably in the late. It was like
1: the Model
2: 19.
1: T Ford was 19? May 20. The Model T Ford, 1908 through 1927.
2: I would have guessed the teens.
1: Yes, 15 million of those were sold.
2: 15 million Model T's.
1: Yeah.
2: Not all 15 in 1908, though.
1: No, it started at, you could have bought a Model T Ford in 1908 for $850.
2: Wow, that's a lot of money back then.
1: Was it?
2: I wonder what
1: it must have been, right?
2: Money calculator time.
1: What was $850 in 1908 in today's dollars? If you had to take a guess, $20,000.
2: Did you already do it or no?
1: I did not.
2: Okay, inflation.
1: $20,000.
2: Oh, it only goes to 1913. Is the earliest it'll go back to.
1: But I'm just saying
2: 1913.
1: Matter of fact, I do have it here.
2: Okay.
1: A Model T 1908.
2: 870 what?
1: Cost $825. Okay. That's $28,000 today.
2: Yeah, it's just about $28,000 today.
1: So there you go.
2: Wow.
1: All right.
2: I guess that's what cars go for. That's a cheap
1: but
2: car.
1: Again, but also, what was the average income of an American family?
2: Yeah, I don't know.
1: $15,000? Maybe not even.
2: Yeah, maybe not even.
1: Right? Anthony.

0: Hey, look up for me. What was the household income, average household income of an American family in 1908? Hmm. Right?
1: Yeah. Fascinated.
0: 1919, it went down.
1: Yeah. But I don't, they did all those tests. They played games. I don't know.
0: Who's this? The Ford Company?
1: No. Whoever was doing the thing for pitching. Like they had through a window, like through an opening, and then they would time it from there to there and then guess how fast he would throw. They did a test, and Walter Johnson threw like 137 miles an hour. It's like nonsense. Like I'd say
0: 85.
1: I think Nolan Ryan, there's like a handful of, like, you know, Nolan Ryan, Bob Feller famously, those guys in the 50s, 60s, and 70s, you know, maybe a handful of them hit close to 100.
0: You think so?
1: Yeah, I think Nolan Ryan might have been right around 100. But
0: yeah, but like, I'm talking about the 1920s.
1: Yeah, I would guess like, yeah. I would
0: 85,
1: guess like
0: 85, I'm thinking.
1: Did you ever pick up a bat that was modeled after Babe Ruth's bat?
0: No.
1: It's like trying to pull the Sorcerer's Stone. It's like trying
0: it's
1: to
0: heavy.
1: Pull it's trying to get
0: like 38-ounce, 40-ounce bats, right?
1: You can't even swing it today.
0: Well, maybe he was a very powerful man with strong forearms.
1: You didn't have to swing that fast.
0: Yeah. Because Anthony, what was the household income in 1908? Average.
2: $200 to $400 a year.
0: No, that's wrong. I mean,
2: that's right.
0: That's wrong. Here's what happens. I think anyone that gets close to Pete just gets dumber.
3: How is
0: by
3: it
0: osmosis? Because you can't come on the radio and say in 1908 the average household income was $200.
2: No,
1: took a while to save up for that Model T.
0: You could never get one.
2: 22 cents an hour, it says.
0: Yeah, but I didn't ask that.
2: 200, 400.
0: No, not 22 cents
1: an hour.
0: So, dude, 22 cents an hour. Yeah. Now that's you made $1.70 a day.
1: 22 times.
0: So you say you made $8
1: a
0: week,
1: day, right?
0: That'd be $400.
1: Yeah,
0: no way that's accurate.
2: Accurate.
1: Times eight. That's 8 hours a day.
0: The average
1: is $176 a day. So let's just say you work
0: times five is $8.
1: Yeah. So that's $8.80.
0: Okay, so $9.
1: $9. Nine
0: 5 days
1: a week
0: is $45 a week.
1: Yeah.
0: $45 a week times 52. Well, let's say 50 weeks.
1: Yeah.
0: It's $280.
1: No wait.
0: There's no way it's possible.
1: That's $8.80 a week.
0: Yes, that's impossible. Yeah.
1: So times that by 52, if you worked every single week, no vacation.
0: That'd be 400 and change.
1: 457.
0: Yeah, there's no way that's possible. I'm sorry. There's no way that's possible.
1: Well, that's one person. But family incomes.
0: Women weren't working back then. Yeah. It was always single income households. Yeah, but it was single income households.
1: No. He's right.
0: Women weren't even allowed to work back then.
1: 460,
2: thank you.
1: 460 a year.
0: There's no way that's accurate.
1: 460 a year.
0: You're telling me that the average American household income in 1908 was between $200 and $400 total?
1: Yeah.
0: There's no way it's possible.
2: According to Britannica, and I trust Britannica.
0: Well, I trust Encyclopedia more than I trust Britannica.
2: No, it's you're
0: like,
2: wrong.
0: No,
2: you're wrong.
0: It's like, who are those two lawyers that hated each other and one died in the plane crash? Right? Who are the two lawyers with the funny, with the good number? Yeah. Not Siskel and Ebert. Dummy. They were movie reviewers. That's what Gallo said in my ear. No, Levinson, Axelrod, and Levinson. No, not them. They're the two lawyers. It's like 1-800-000-000-000 or 888-888. One of them died.
1: Really?
0: And then a huge falling out. Yeah. Yeah.
1: Why am I thinking?
0: Salino and Barnes.
1: Salino and Barnes. Injuries attorney.
0: Well, Salino or Barnes, one of them died in a plane crash.
1: Yeah.
0: But they had a huge divorce. They hated each other. And they went their separate ways.
1: Mm-hmm.
0: Yeah, I think Selena might have. Maybe it's Barnes.
1: Could have been
0: one of them died, though.
1: Yeah.
0: I know that. Here's Eric in Tuckahoe on the fan. Eric, yes, Steve Barnes is the one that died in the plane crash. May he rest in peace. How you doing there, Eric? What's going on, kiddo?
4: Great. Thanks for taking my call, guys.
0: Of course.
4: Listen, 200 to 400 was like working class, and they didn't work 5 days. They probably worked like 6 or 7 days a week. Anyway,
0: that's crazy.
4: Long story short, before I get to my rice point, I think your music reference should have been Garcia Goes Deep, and that makes Merry Prankster Brian Cashman a friend of the devil.
0: Wow. No, not better at all.
4: I'm just going to alter that story.
0: No.
4: Okay, anyway,
0: I mean, no.
4: Big Mac.
1: Yes.
0: No.
4: Big Mac's been saying all along that Rice shouldn't catch because of the wear and tear, and now we're towards the end of the season.
1: I did not say that. I'm saying that's what they're saying.
4: Oh, sorry. Anyway,
1: no, I mean, I would have been open to catching him this whole time. I suggested it and talked about it early on in the year. I'm surprised they didn't do it more. Now I think they're not going to do it. And they, look, to be fair, To be fair,

0: I don't know if there's another example just like it, but what other team would take their MVP caliber player and throw him behind the plate?
1: Well, what other team's going to take the next best hitter in baseball and bring in a guy who plays the exact same position, unless maybe the plan all along is moving to catcher if Judge comes back?
0: They could move him. They could move him to second base, a position he's played his whole career at the major league level.
1: Right, here's the second baseman who's not wonderful, but is at least better than Wells.
2: Yeah, but the problem you're talking about is the problem, and it's a fair question for the future, and that is, if Stanton and if Judge both do come back,
0: yes,
2: you have a bunch of players that positions.
0: Yeah.
2: And that's the reality, which I know leads to the conspiracy theory that the Yankees know something they're not telling us.
0: Right.
2: They know. Look, I saw Stanton taking batting practice yesterday, live BP against Carlos Rodon.
0: Yeah.
2: So I do think he's closer to coming back than Aaron Judge's. I think that's a fair statement to make. But if they've all come back, you got, like you said yesterday, you got two spots, five guys.
0: Yep.
2: Maybe three spots, five guys, but you get the point.
0: Yeah, I mean, it depends on if Judge can only DH, which is a fear of mine. I don't know how they view what the injury.
2: Yeah.
0: If Judge can only DH,
2: then who's your outfield? Right?
0: Yeah.
2: Like, just the top of your head right now. If Judge is only a DH,
0: yeah,
2: Stanton cannot play outfield.
0: Bellinger, Ramos, and Jones, or Bellinger, Ramos, and Grisham. That's your outfield.
2: Right, which means you lose Stans back until pinch hitting later in the game.
0: It's not so much who plays outfield. It's how do you fit Judge, Stanton, Rice, and Garcia all in the same lineup?
2: You don't. Pete, you got something real quick?
3: I do. Well, because here's something that we haven't thought of. Jazz played 192 games in center field.
0: Yes, he did.
2: Yeah, by the way, there's guys that have some experience at other positions.
0: Jazz has also played third base.
2: But let me also say this. It ain't like Jazz is batting .285.
0: I know.
2: And has an OPS of 800+.
0: I'm not worried about, right? There you go. Look at
2: that?
0: OPS and plus.
2: What'd
0: you
2: say? No, just let it go.
0: You say
2: let
0: 800
2: go.
0: OPS plus?
2: Is that bad?
0: No, 800 is just OPS. OPS plus.
2: No, I didn't say plus. I don't know what plus
0: is. You did say plus.
2: I meant a greater than 800 OPS.
0: Oh, okay.
2: The plus was not with any meaning behind it. Because I've never heard of it before.
0: OPS plus.
2: What I meant was, does he have an OPS 800 plus, meaning 800
0: or
2: higher. Or
0: higher, Bob.
2: Right? Ain't like, oh my God, we can't take that bat out of the lineup.
0: I'm not there. I'm
2: He's batting 220.
0: I'm not focused on how we get Jazz in the lineup.
2: Right.
0: I'm not focused on it.
2: Now,
0: I'm
2: and
0: focused
2: I like
0: how they
2: Jazz.
0: Get those guys in the lineup, but not Jazz.
2: I agree.
0: But if Jazz does get hot and you're trying to fit, you could put
2: then you put him in center.
0: You put him in center. You could.
2: You got too many DHs if everyone's playing or if everyone's healthy.
0: Without question.
2: Yeah.
0: Without question, the Garcia trade, while impactful, and he is a great bat, not just a platoon player. I know I've heard that a lot. And yes, he might not play some games against lefties, but he is way too good. You don't lead the National League in slugging if you're a platoon player. Like, so he's better than that. But the problem with it is, if everyone's healthy, where are you going to play these guys? And that's why the point would be, I could understand people saying, oh, the conspiracy theory, they're not coming back. But
2: by the way, it's
0: back.
2: Not a
0: Stan's
2: crazy theory other than Stanton, because we watched Stanton yesterday against live pitching, meaning he's close.
0: And Boone said today that he is certain that Stanton and Bellinger will be back before August 31st.
2: Great. By the way, that's significant.
0: I mean, as long as he doesn't re-injure himself, obviously.
2: Right, which he's done at least once
0: At least once before.
2: This particular time.
0: He's been out since late April.
2: 888-808-1019, Carton Show.
0: And I said stay healthy.
2: Yeah, you can't get him all right, Big Mac. Let's hope your Giants prediction isn't as bad as your Stanton prediction.
0: Just once.
2: You know what I'm saying? That would be tough season.
0: What was my Judge prediction?
2: No. I said, let's make sure your Giants prediction is not as bad as your Stanton prediction.
0: No, my Giants prediction is money.
2: Because I just heard you do that Cauchy read last break.
0: Yes.
2: And I'm saying to myself, for a guy as high in the Giants as you are,
0: that's a number to go play.
2: I would not be surprised if you dabbled.
0: Oh, I've dabbled.
2: A buck to 240?
0: I might have
2: That sounds
0: dabbled.
2: Like a dabbling on your side.
0: I might have dabbled. I might have dabbled. You know what they trade for to be in the NFC Championship game?
2: Oh, yeah. So it was. I think you said 100 gets you 240 to win 9.
0: Yes,
2: I think that's what you said in the read there.
0: It is 100 paid 230.
2: 230. Pardon me.
0: Yep.
2: All right, which is more than doubling your money.
0: Yep.
2: And that's just to win 9 games.
0: Yep.
2: So for them to get to the, you said NFC Championship game.
0: NFC Championship game.
2: Is it 10x? Is it higher than 10x?
0: I think it's right around 10x.
2: So
0: a
2: buck
0: lower,
2: gets you 100.
0: Lower.
2: Got it. All right.
0: But yeah.
2: You dabbled.
0: Oh, I dabbled.
2: You're a dabbler.
0: I'm a dabbler. Did that dabbling long ago.
2: Next time, just, you know, all
0: love
2: due respect.
0: The Giants this year.
2: Look,
0: the Giants.
2: You're a fan.
0: This year.
2: You should.
0: Oh, it's going to be so exciting.
2: You
0: Yankees,
2: should.
0: Yankees in the World Series. Giants 3.

0: 3-4-0. It's going to be fantastic.
1: And I'm starting to get the sense that our dear friend Pat Leonard really doesn't like the Giants.
0: No. And Shane in particular, every time you mention Shane, he has some sort of condescending line with it. Power stricken GM.
1: Yeah. And I love Pat. I think he's great.
0: He does a great
1: job.
0: And
1: he's a friend. But I've crossed over. I was against that for a long time.
0: Yeah.
1: I am now 100% with you. Shane did something to him.
0: Something happened.
1: I don't know what he did, but he did something to Pat Leonard. There's no doubt about it.
0: There is no doubt. Every single time he mentions Joe Shane,
1: I'm not even sure if that extension's real.
0: Yeah. It's embattled. It's cut out from the knees.
1: Yeah.
0: Like, just there's something about Joe Shane. He has to say something negative every time he mentions him. It's hilarious.
1: 888-808-1019. 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Obviously, the Yankee, for many of you, disaster yesterday. But some feel like the Yankees may have had a good trade deadline. We'll walk you through that take right after this.
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17: 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Who are the new favorites to win the World Series? 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

0: Nobody needs him.
1: He's just dead to the fans.
2: Yes.
1: It's not funny.
0: By the way, would you rather be the Yankees today or the Mets?
1: See, that well, of course, and that's an easy answer.
0: So why don't we keep that in context? Fruit,
1: but yeah. Someone said, I was listening driving in, and someone said something, and I thought along those lines. Someone said, "What does Brian Cashman have to do to get fired?" And I thought, because everyone's just he's got a lifetime contract. What the hell does Brian Cashman have to do to get fired? And I thought to myself, have a season like David Stearns just did.
0: That'd be one way. You
1: know, if maybe
0: spend
1: once,
0: 370 and
1: maybe
0: be an embarrassment
1: in the last 30 years. If he had a season like David Stearns just had, where he spent $370 million and was dead in July, maybe that would get him fired.
0: By the way, you also, I think, not you, people forget the fact the Steinbrenners love Brian Cashman.
1: Love him.
0: Randy Levine, Lon Trost, the guys that run the Yankees, they love Brian Cashman. And I think there are times they get offended by the criticisms of Brian because they will remind you, and I'm with them on this, I agree with them to a point on this, whereas show me another general manager that has had the track record of success that Brian Cashman has had. And that they don't define success, and maybe this is the rub here, winning a World Series.
1: Well, now we're talking.
0: They will tell you there's not another general manager in all of baseball that for 25 consecutive years has had a winning record.
1: Right.
0: There's not another general manager in baseball that has had the success from a standpoint of we never missed the playoffs but once in his tenure, right?
1: Well, it's more than that. But a couple of seasons.
0: Right? So the reality is that, you know, he does his bidding at the pleasure of the owner, yes, and the owner's ultimately the one in charge. But if there was someone out there that the Yankees thought collectively would come in here and do a better job, that they would hire that guy. And I think when they look at the landscape of executives that are well thought of, you know, especially the young and up-and-comers, because that'll be the next breed of GMs that, you know, take over baseball. The next Yankee GM is not going to be a 60-year-old. He's going to be a 30-year-old, most likely, right? That if they thought that human being existed today, they would fire Brian Cashman. But I don't think they view the landscape as there's someone out there that we can say tangibly would do a better job.
1: Yeah. No. Well, a couple.
0: Now, you may not want to hear that.
1: No,
0: but
1: I get you. And a couple things, because I can give you responses from the fan base, being a Cashman defender for as long as I've been, and aligning with that thought process to a level. One, first off, about firing him, this is the last year of his four-year contract. So Brian Cashman's contract ends at the end of the season. So they wouldn't have to fire him necessarily.
0: Fair enough.
1: Just wouldn't have to give him another contract. And I'm curious to see what happens if Brian Cashman just wants to step away. But what I would say, what I hear a lot in response to that is, what other general manager has 20 years without a championship?
0: And there's no answer to that either.
1: What other general manager has been given the leeway to go this long without bringing home
0: a
1: title?
0: Here's the question for you on that.
1: Now, he does have four titles.
0: Here's my question for you on that statement. And the question is this.
1: Yeah.
0: Is it the general manager's job, in your opinion, to create a team good enough to get to the playoffs, and then it's the players and manager's responsibility to win?
1: I think
0: that's a fair argument people make.
1: I think it is fair to say, and I've been saying it for a long time, I think it is fair to say all you can do is build a team for the 162 that can win as many games as possible, and then hope they perform well in the postseason.
0: Right.
1: Like, I don't know what else you can do other than glaring holes. Like, say your team, like the Yankees tried in 2020. 2019, they get to the ALCS, they get beat again by the Astros, and they say to themselves, what's the one thing we're short on? Sure, we didn't hit as well that series we'd have liked, but ultimately they didn't have an ace. So they literally stole the ace from the Astros and brought him to the Yankees in 2020 in Gerrit Cole. Like, if you're there and you're a team that's butting your head up against the wall and can't, like, sure, there are little tweaks or things you think you're missing, and go and get that ace or go get that middle of the order bat or go do something that would put you over the top. But for the most part, all you can do, in my estimation, And I think this is how the Yankees view it, and I think a lot of Yankee fans would disagree with what I'm about to say. All you can do is build a team that's good enough to win as many games as possible over 162 and then hope that continues into the postseason.
0: That's right.
1: Like that, I don't think...
0: Because if you're good enough to win a division, yeah. then he built a team that should be good enough to win a World Series.
1: Absolutely, but in lies the problem with part of what we're talking about here is they haven't won the division enough. They haven't been the best team in the American League enough. I got one guy who hits me up on Twitter every single day who talks about, and it's somewhat fair, somewhat unfair, but a lot fair, the left side of the infield's been crap for 3 or 4 years. Now, part of that is believing in Anthony Volpe, and he's failed them. But, you know, you had a washed-up Josh Donaldson. You have Ryan McMahon. You have Oswaldo Cabrera. This is supposed to be the New York Yankees, and third base and shortstop has been a disaster for 3 straight seasons.
0: That's right.
1: Like, that's unacceptable. Like, I get that point. That's a fair argument. Because I'm saying you got to build the best 162. That's my take on it. Well, part of that is making sure shortstop and third base are damn good.
0: Yeah. So, and they're not. The exact opposite.
1: The exact opposite for the last handful of years. So there's issues. I don't think there's any doubt there's issues, but ultimately, he's had a run of unprecedented success. And

0: executive knows, level.
1: Yeah. But if that ever happened, and he pulled like a Theo Epstein kind of thing, Boston to Chicago, I win again. Oh, boy.
0: Yeah.
1: Yes.
0: No, I mean, it would be.
1: Howard would be forced to sell the team at that spot.
0: Would be,
1: which I think he wants to do anyway, to be honest.
0: But look, I think there's fair criticism, and I'll be totally honest with you. I am a Cashman defender. I'm pissed at him today. I think yesterday was his one of his lowest moments in my mind as the Yankee general manager. I thought yesterday sucked. Having said that, I still think he's an excellent general manager, and I still think he's put this team in a position to go win when everybody's healthy. But, like, it's been since 1998, to Sean's point about the locker and when he was in tighty whities, whatever his thing is. Like, he's been the general manager since 1998.
1: Yes.
0: As great as he is, that alone, without the amount of championships since 2009 and one World Series ring since 2001, like, it's fair to just go, 30 years is enough.
1: By the way, that's a fair argument.
0: New set of eyes might not hurt this team. It might hurt them. And
1: but don't make change just for the sake of making change.
0: No.
1: Who's out there that's better?
0: That's all. I can't tell you I know someone who's better.
1: I don't think anyone does.
0: I can't tell you I know for sure this general manager would be better.
1: Who's the assistant in this place or that place that everyone loves? We don't know.
0: But to be fair, to your point about the Knicks didn't fire Tibbs knowing who was going to be better.
1: There was a hope.
0: There was a hope.
1: That's right.
0: They fired Tibbs because they thought they reached their level with Tibbs, and then so they were willing to take on. Now, I know head coach is different than
1: general
0: manager.
1: But that's an important thing, distinction of when do the Yankees get to a point as an organization where they feel like we've reached the highest we're going to reach with Brian Cashman's GM.
0: Yeah.
1: Not that we need new eyes, but this is what Brian Cashman is. You know, we've expanded the playoffs, so it is different than it was in the 70s and 80s.
0: Yes.
1: He's benefited from that, from a postseason appearance standpoint,
0: question.
1: But he builds a team that's good enough to play the first week in October, but has not been good enough to play the last week of October.
0: Not enough.
1: Right.
0: Yeah.
1: So at some point, you're going to make a change.
0: Of course.
1: By the way, at some point,
0: and that's fair.
1: Cashman might wake up and go,
0: I don't want to do this anymore.
1: I want to do this somewhere else.
0: I just saw this fat kid screaming and yelling about me. Who needs this?
1: Who?
0: Crap? Me.
1: Oh, yeah. You're big. But listen.
0: Wow.
1: It's like you don't know you're a big guy.
0: Wow.
1: You just called yourself a big guy.
0: Wow.
1: I just said you're a big fella.
0: Wow. That was the way. No, but it was the tone.
1: No, no tone.
0: Oh, man. What do you mean,
1: I was agreeing with you.
0: Yeah.
1: You're a big fella.
0: Okay.
1: You've lost a couple pounds, no?
0: A little bit. Not much.
1: Couple.
0: Since the start of the show, it's about 20.
1: Is that right?
0: Since January 5th, yeah.
1: Oh, is it that much?
0: Mm-hmm.
1: You were 20 pounds heavier in January?
0: Yeah.
1: You're a winter weight guy. Keep the kids wife nice and warm.
0: I'm 20 pounds is a drop in the bucket, so you don't notice because you see me every day. But
1: I do see you every day.
0: Yeah.
1: Good for you. That's not nothing.
0: It's.
1: I wouldn't be. I wouldn't.
0: Not anything. I mean, it's been 8
1: you
0: months.
1: You want to go another 20, I imagine, but yeah.
0: Well, I mean, I guess, yeah.
1: 20's 20, dude.
0: Yeah, okay.
1: Can you feel it? Are you lighter on your feet?
0: A little bit. No, not really.
1: No? First step to the hoop against the kids, no faster? No?
0: That's never been a problem, no matter how fat I am.
1: You dominate those kids.
0: I'm athletic.
1: You got to beat those kids up a little bit.
0: Even at the weight I'm at, I'm athletic.
1: When you beat your kids in basketball, will they cry or no?
0: Yes.
1: Competitive. How about when you beat him in like wiffle ball?
0: To the nth degree, it's on it. No, well they just
1: like
0: stopped.
1: Tears
0: they
1: crying.
0: They just stop playing. Well, the little guy, his favorite line is, "It's unfair
1: because you're bigger." Than
0: it's
1: him.
0: Not fair. It's not fair. It's not fair.
1: I beat Anthony in basketball the other day, 7-0.
0: Yeah.
1: Oh, was he pissed?
0: Yeah.
1: And then I apologized. I felt bad about it.
0: There are certain things I'll let them win, and certain things I won't let them win.
1: Yes.
0: Like
1: because they're so young.
0: Legit, actual sports. Like if we go shoot hoops in the backyard,
1: you're beating them.
0: Horse. 2-on-1 doesn't matter. I win. I'm not letting I'm not letting you win that. One day you will win, and you'll be freaking
1: they will all
0: thrilled.
1: Beat you at some point.
0: Absolutely. So that's legit. But like, I hope they're not listening. But
1: like if you played him in Monopoly, you let him win.
0: Oh yeah,
1: got a Clue
0: a little bit. No, but like
1: Professor Plum
0: no, but
1: again.
0: But even other sports. Like if we just mess around and we have like the hallway and we play soccer in the hallway and the two doors are the goals.
1: Yes. Every now and then one slips through. Hey, nice shot, Thomas. Way to go, buddy.
0: That kind of,
1: Got
0: but,
1: it.
0: Like, if we're out there, like, real wiffle ball, like, real baseball, no.
1: It's game on.
0: I'm winning.
1: Yeah, I beat Anthony 7-0, and then, he was all moody at dinner.
0: Yeah.
1: And I'm like, look, I shouldn't have abused you the way I did. I should have let you score a point just to feel good about yourself.
0: Yeah.
1: I made him angrier.
0: Well, I
1: and he's like, you keep backing me down.
0: I do.
1: Well, you had 3 rebounds. It's not fair.
0: I do let him hang around, Craig. I mean,
1: no, I shut him right out. Shut him right out. He's right here.
0: I don't let them win, but I let them play. I let them hang around.
1: Did you sleep well that night or no?
2: Well, hold on. Can I just comment on that for a
1: second?
0: Yeah. That's what we're asking.
2: So imagine a 6-foot, 300-pound man

0: gets me in the paint.
1: I'm trying to imagine that.
0: Pushes me into like the rim and just keeps getting like 9 rebounds because he can't make it the first 8
2: That's
0: times.
2: Not my problem. That's your
0: and then
2: problem.
0: He makes it. It should be a one shot only type of scenario.
2: This is not MK on Twitter, you know, beating old guys at West 4th Street or dudes who can't play basketball. I don't believe in that one shot per possession. Yeah. A lot of kids play that way.
1: Do they?
2: Because they're lazy.
1: Yeah.
2: They don't want to have to play defense or go back and forth.
1: Get an offense, get
2: so the way it works
1: rebound.
2: Is one on one, a lot of these kids today. It's a shot per possession.
1: That's,
2: so if you miss your shot...
1: No offensive rebounds.
2: No rebounding at all.
1: Yeah, that's you don't have to worry about rebounding. Yeah,
2: so there's no rebounding. It's just laziness.
1: That's terrible.
2: It's a generation of lazy kids playing one-on-one.
1: That's hideous.
2: So I dominated the offensive glass. I do what I do. You want a rebound? Go get it. 7-0. I'm not upset about it at all now that I think about it. Humble my kids all the time.
1: Absolutely.
2: Because it's going to come a day, maybe not with Anthony, but with the other ones, I can't beat them one-on-one.
1: No, but honestly, like, in all seriousness, to your point about if they cry, like I feel like I'm beating them now just to
2: toughen
1: make them
2: up.
1: Better losers.
2: I agree.
1: Like, you need to be a better loser than this.
2: And life doesn't come easy.
1: Life doesn't come easy.
2: You got to work for it.
1: You got to be able to handle
2: losing. I also,
1: losing.
2: To be fair, have one son who like, bench-pressed 390 yesterday.
1: 390?
2: So about, yo.
1: How many reps?
2: One.
1: Okay.
2: But
1: still impressive. 390.
2: Yeah. So I, you know, I can talk some against him.
1: Is it what? 225? What's the rep?
2: 225. Yeah.
1: Those are like the main reps you do at the combine or whatever. Yeah.
2: That's the combine rep
1: remember,
2: is.
1: I'm trying to remember what I did in
2: high
1: school.
2: You probably got double digits, I bet.
1: Oh, definitely. Yeah.
2: I couldn't do double digits. I could get 2.25 up.
1: But I couldn't
2: do it 10 times.
1: My senior year, I want to say some like 15, 16. I don't remember.
2: Did you ever hit 300 bench press? Flat bench press?
1: Yes.
2: You probably did, right?
1: Yes.
2: Not me.
1: Yeah, no.
2: 285 is the max I ever
1: Not since
2: pressed.
1: I was 17 years old.
2: Right.
1: So, no.
2: You probably still got it.
1: Nah.
2: Like that. Were you a grunter at the gym? You're a bit of a grunter. I can tell.
1: I don't think so.
2: You make That's love it. The way you lift weights.
1: I almost. I literally almost died once. I'll never forget this. I think I tell the story. Coach Aiello, after practice, we're working in the gym. He's spotting me. He's a sweaty mess. And as I'm doing the bench press, I see it. A bead of sweat that is hanging on his chin falls right off of him and into my mouth.
2: Oh!
1: Mid-bench press.
2: What?
1: Mid-bench press.
2: What'd you do?
1: I almost dropped it on my neck. He had to grab it. I was so disgusted. And it's one of those things where you see it, and I'm still mad at myself today that I didn't close my mouth.
2: Because this is like slow motion.
1: Because I watched it. Like I knew. In my head, I said, oh, that thing is dangling.
2: Makes you want to vomit.
1: Just dangling right off his chin and went right into my mouth.
2: Oh, did you like run to the water fountain?
1: Yeah. I immediately said,
2: oh, that's terrible.
1: Yeah.
2: Here's Stevie and Homedale on the fan. Stevie, how are you, pal?
3: Hey, guys. How you doing? It's
2: great
3: to talk to you.
2: You too.
3: First, I just wanted to tell Chris that I just absolutely love that Go Get Him podcast.
2: Nice, I
3: look forward to it, whatever it's on.
1: Awesome.
3: I really love
1: go
3: it.
1: Go get the Go Get Him podcast. After every series and after every big moment, Go Get Him. Anywhere you can find your podcast, live on YouTube. Like, smash that subscribe button. Thank you, buddy.
3: Just love it. And Craig, as far as that insult you received earlier, I'll never forget you. So
2: it's all good.
3: I'm sure just another disgruntled person. Chris, you had mentioned before about you're not sure what prospects that the Red Sox were willing to trade for Rutschman as opposed to the Yankees. But let's be honest. It's almost always a better package than the Yankees have. The Yankees are not exactly known for their farm system and never have been. I mean, other than Rice, since Judge, they really have not produced any above average hitters. And before you comment, I just want to mention one other thing. Craig, did you see who's pitching for the Cardinals tonight?
2: No, I did not.
3: Okay. Hunter Dobbins, Chris. Hunter Dobbins was the guy from the Red Sox last year that made up that cock and bull story about how his father pitched for the Red Sox and that if the Yankees were the last team in the league, he wouldn't have played with them.
1: Yes,
3: so
1: I remember.
3: That's who's pitching for the Cardinals.
2: So what did he do? He lied about his dad pitching for the Red Sox?
1: Yes, he told some story about his father pitching in the minor leagues for the Boston Red Sox, and that's why he would never join the Yankees, and he can't wait for a start against the Yankees. And like it was a whole bunch of nonsense. And now I'm not even even sure. I don't remember if he said he pitched for the Red Sox or he pitched for the Yankees and had a bad time of it, but whatever it was something about

0: his father in the minor leagues, the Yankees pissed him off or whatever the case may be, and he vowed he would never, no matter what happened, he would never play for the Yankees. And it was like right before a start he was about to have against them as a Boston Red Sox. And then the story came out like 3 weeks later that his father never played minor league baseball, huh. And it was like all just this big friggin' lie.
1: And did they people call him on it?
0: Yeah.
1: And what did he say? Hey, got me?
0: Yeah, something along those lines. I don't remember. I just remember.
1: Like I was just messing around.
0: I just remember the stories coming out that I didn't care enough about it. The stories came out that it was all BS. I don't know if Boston media ran with it or got to him or whatever, but I think he ultimately just admitted, yeah, I hate the Yankees. So I made up some story.
1: That's a crazy thing to just make up, though, right?
0: There was like some sort of story about his father pitching for either the Red Sox or the Yankees.
1: That he put out there.
0: That he
1: told like...
0: He was going to make... I think it might have even been his career first start. And it was against the Yankees.
1: Okay.
0: And he made up some story. I don't remember if it was his father was wronged while pitching for the Yankees or that his dad was a Red Sox and we always grew up hating the Yankees. I forget the whole story, but it was about his father in the minor leagues. And because of that dynamic, he hates the Yankees and is so happy to pinch against them. And he would, if no other team in baseball was willing to sign him, he would not play baseball. He would do anything except play for the Yankees.
1: Wow.
0: And then it came out like a week later that his dad never played minor league baseball. The whole story was fabricated.
1: All right. Well, he got caught.
0: But it was like, because it wasn't a big enough thing. Again, it wasn't like before a playoff game or anything. Like, he just told some, like, off the cuff, my dad hated
1: them. I don't like people lie about stuff that's so easy to check. Like, when I was at FS1, there was somebody worked on our show who played college football and made a big deal about, hey, how this is what it's like in the locker room and in a huddle. And I'm a great guy. Like, I like the guy a lot. And I just decided one day, because as my son was playing college football, he would frequently regale me with stories of his college football play and how he could relate to a luck he was going through, right?
0: Yep.
1: I'm like, let me just see how great he was. So I looked him up. He got on the field once.
0: Wow.
1: And never did anything. And I never called him on it because I don't want to blow up his spot. And it seems like you're really important him for people to think that he was a college football star.
0: Yeah.
1: And I always said to myself, like, especially this generation.
0: Yeah.
1: I could see what you did in high school. It's there. It exists.
0: Right, yeah.
1: Like, why would you lie about something that's so easy for me to check?
0: I know.
1: So I checked.
0: That's so funny.
1: When I was in Cleveland on the radio, there was a guy, a little guy, could have been like 5'5", who was, I'm blocking his name, Greg something or other. He's on WKNR.
0: Okay.
1: In Cleveland, as a competitor to what I was doing in Cleveland. And he used to regale his audience with stories of, he played minor league baseball, like this guy who said about his dad.
0: Mm-hmm.
1: And I'm like, just like from the looks of it, he's like 5'5".
0: Yeah.
1: You'd be like that Eddie Goodell guy.
0: Yeah.
1: You're like the dwarf that went up there and walked, right?
0: Yeah.
1: And I saw, this was pre-internet, but I started calling on it. And then all of a sudden, when you call a liar on lies.
0: They just stop.
1: You go, they go one of two ways. Either you got to double down on it and you're like, I played with this guy, Askew. I played with that guy. Or you just go, the jig is up. You're like, you got me. That kind of
0: I'm just messing around.
1: He went the other way. He was like, you could talk to Jackie Robinson. I played with that kind of really? Is that right?
0: Yeah.
1: You picked a dead player that I can't talk to confirm that you played.
0: Right.
1: It was like that
0: exactly,
1: kind of thing.
0: Right, yeah.
1: It's like, or you did what I did, which was, it's a funny story. So Anthony's best friend, there's a great kid named Guy. And Guy says to Anthony the other day, because they've been best friends for a couple years. And he goes, I can't believe you never told me that your dad was the backup third baseman for the Phillies. Why wouldn't you tell me that?
0: Where did he see that?
1: I don't. He must have seen it like a Google or something, right?
0: Yeah.
1: And I go, yes, there is a good amount of Hooters girls and strippers that have told their friends, yes, they slept with the backup third baseman for the Phillies.
0: Mm-hmm.
1: But like, that's the only people ever that. And on the radio, I used to tell the story,
0: right?
1: Just for S's and giggles. And there's a baseball card of me playing for the Phillies.
0: Yeah.
1: So his best friend thinks I played for the Phillies. So I said, well, keep it going.
0: Yeah, keep it going. That's funny.
1: Yeah.
0: So
1: he's keeping it going.
0: I knew someone who told a girl early on, didn't think the relationship would go anywhere, that he played football somewhere at college.
1: Right.
0: And then the relationship got serious. She told her parents one time. He kept up the lie to the parents, whatever. And then, like, in the engagement party, one of his friends blew out his spot. And the dad was like, the father-in-law was like, you lied to us? Like, he was pissed.
1: I bet. At the engagement party?
0: Yeah, something like that. It was like a...
1: If you're going to lie about that, what else have you lied about, son? Yeah. One of those deals?
0: You didn't play college football? Like, you told us all you played college football.
1: Like, he couldn't get out of the lot. Yeah. Like, once he went, he was like, he's I'm like, too far in.
0: Yeah, he never thought it would. So what? They think I played college football. What's the big deal? And then he got his spot
1: like
0: blown
1: up. Like, the best man at the wedding. He's like, yeah, by the way, for those of you that think that Billy played D1 college football,
0: yeah,
1: he didn't. 888-808-1019. 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We'll get all your calls coming up still. Obviously, a lot of reaction to the trade deadline yesterday. And here's one little caveat to remember. The Boston Red Sox, who are playing much better ball than the Yankees are the last 2 months, for sure, who are still trailing the New York Yankees, swept the Dodgers this past weekend. So the notion that the Dodgers are just showing up and being anointed a 3 consecutive World Series championship team, they are a beatable team. The Yankees can beat them. The question is, can the Yankees get there? We'll answer that right after this.
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4: 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East side of Manhattan to south end, crash on the FDR at East 75th Street. You got the left lane out, a mess from the RFK. North end, heavy from the 40s up to the Willis Avenue Bridge. West side, better either way than the FDR. Citybound, George, about an extra 15 minutes. Northbound side of the West Side Highway, best of it out of town in the Bronx. Bruckner Deeg, and better either way than the Cross Bronx. Lincoln Tunnel 10 in, 20 to 30 out from 11th, go for 9th. Holland about 15 to 20 back to Jersey, and on the Jersey side, Newark Bay, better either way. 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

0: show, Big Mac. Great to have you here, of course. 888-808-109. That's the Afternoon Fan Line made possible by our friends at Verizon Business. I heard Gio today did acknowledge the Katie Nolan story.
1: He did, finally.
0: Yes,
1: huh?
0: He did. And I just want to say this. He said something. I didn't hear it live myself, so I'm reading about it as well. That he and I are in the best place we've ever been in. He's right. Gio and I are great.
1: Oh, you guys are good?
0: Yes, 100% great.
1: When were you ever not good?
0: Well, it's not that we were never not good. We didn't have
1: friendly.
0: Any relationship.
1: Yeah.
0: We didn't know each other at all. Obviously, it was probably awkward the first time I came back because people thought me and Boom were going to get back together.
1: Sure.
0: And it was discussed. You know, everyone knows that now. But he and I are great. Like, I was just interested that, you know, we like to, you know, bust balls and we like to, you know, we get into these little radio wars and whatnot, right?
1: Mm-hmm.
0: That why would we, you know, not get into that one? But he explained his rationale for it, and all good. This is, I think, in the history of FAM, this is probably the best shows have ever gotten along from 6A to 7P, maybe in the history of the radio station.
1: I would think so.
0: Right? Because, you know, when I did mornings and Mike was in the afternoons, we didn't like each other.
1: Yeah, for all those years,
0: well,
1: it was no good.
0: That's a decade.
1: Yeah.
0: Right?
1: That's a decade of
0: not liking
1: years.
0: Each
1: that's
0: other.
1: That's a quarter of the time.
0: Yeah. So there you go. So Gio's right. He and I are great.
1: Good.
0: Great. Great, great, great, great, and great.
1: Great, great, great, great, great.
0: Yeah. Great, great, great. Great. Great. I also agree with everything Katie said about Boone.
1: I'm sure you do. Watch out, you're next.
0: Oh, look out. Oh, no. Here I come. But, yes, we are in a very good spot, and it's just interesting how people write about this stuff.
1: They love it.
0: It's because it's so silly.
1: They love it.
0: And petty at the end of the day.
1: Yep.
0: Right? So, in any event, I did acknowledge that they said something about it.
1: They said something about it.
0: Yes, yes.
1: The one thing I don't get is, again, I talked about this for the teammate thing. Like, it just felt like a way for them to go after Boomer. The idea that, like,
0: that's what it was.
1: Coworkers,
0: but like, if someone referred to you as,
1: no, I get it. I can't think of something. Think of something.
0: Again.
1: What was the terminology she used for Boomer?
0: Like his, like, you know, funny little friend or sidekick or something like that.
1: Right.
0: It was like a demeaning reference because she didn't reference his name.
1: No,
0: that's disrespectful.
1: I can't imagine what it would be like to be called the laughing lackey. I couldn't imagine it.
0: We don't even mention your name.
1: Why
0: would we expect her to mention your name?
1: Nice. Good call. That's a good point.
0: You're still 50-50 partners for the bonuses and the Christmas dinner. So don't think you're getting out of that. Pay that right now.
1: Sure.
0: Yes. Uh-huh. Yes. Yeah. 60-40?
1: 70-30.
0: 70-30?
1: 70-30.
0: Well, there's
1: and
0: a new pizza place right across the street. It's pretty good.
1: They do gift cards?
0: They probably do gift cards, yeah. Here's Josh and Teaneck on the Fan. Joshua, good morning. How are you?
2: Good afternoon, guys. Thanks for taking my call. Okay. Appreciate it.
0: You say so.
2: I just wanted to talk Yankees a little bit. I think that a lot of people are bugging out about the trade deadline. I mean, I feel like this could have been avoided. I think the Yankees can get more athletic in the outfield. I think that if they go after guys who have high on-base percentage and then they move Judge to first base to protect their investment, I think some of the best teams are doing that, right?
0: Well, there's an inevitability with a guy like Judge that he will one day probably go to first base and be a DH/first baseman,
1: well,
0: but I don't think we're there yet.
1: No, I don't think we're there yet either. But what other teams are doing it?
2: Well, I think the Dodgers, like, they move Mookie, right, from the outfield to the infield, and I think it's to plug a hole, but it's also to protect them. Ohtani's
0: I also think
1: they move Mookie Betts from corner outfield to shortstop to protect him.
2: Well, I think
0: you don't move anybody to shortstop to protect
1: him. Yeah, I mean, it's a physically demanding position.
0: And Josh, you're being a little generic with let's become a better athletic team.
1: Yeah.
0: You know, there's. To me, that's just
1: They have guys who can run. Lombard is now athletic.
0: Spencer
1: Jazz
0: Jones is
1: athletic.
0: An athlete.
1: Spencer Jones is athletic. They have some guys who aren't. But again, yeah, on base percentage, the Yankees love on base percentage. They need guys with more on base percentage. And again, it's dramatic. And I wonder, I truly wonder if it's a lot mental. Because
0: what part is mental?
1: Losing Judge and becoming this
0: player. Oh, okay. Good.
1: Like, because guys. Like, they went from, I know Judge is great, but if you look at Judge's season, he was playing, he got off to a slow start, and then obviously he was hurt through some of the end of, you know, through May, he was kind of banged up with this injury. If you look at his numbers, he hit home runs, but his other numbers were way down from his MVP seasons. And yet the Yankees had the most runs scored in the American League, the highest on base percentage in the American League. Like, you don't have the highest on base percentage in the American League just because of Judge, right? So I expected some sort of dip, but they went from the best on base percentage to the worst. Like, because Judge goes out. I think he's so important, and they view him as the captain and, like, literally the greatest player on earth, and they are so in awe of him that without him, it's not even that the offense isn't good enough because the players aren't good enough. Something happens to the players. They get worse without him.
0: Like, there might be some mental aspect to that.
1: A mental aspect of we're not
0: more pressure.
1: We're not the Yankees without Judge. But to his point, like, Harper went to first base because of arm issues. Not, I mean, yeah, I guess you could say that's sort of to protect him. But he had a causal effect: arm problems, less throwing at first base. I don't think Mookie Betts falls into that category at all. I don't think there's a lot of guys.
0: Nobody gets moved to shortstop.
1: Mike Trout can't stay out there to save his life. He's there every day, center fielder. Like, teams are not doing that the way that guy says.
0: You ever get surprised that Trout has never been traded?
1: He doesn't want to be.
0: But does that surprise you? Does at some point, like, your career's coming to an end, wouldn't you just want a taste of the playoffs?
1: I would think so. He's got a taste.
0: And I respect the fact he's gonna, you know, he wants to be that. There's a respect factor as well.
1: Finish your career with one team.
0: And I do respect that. It's different, especially nowadays, to play your entire career, a Hall of Fame career, with a single team. But, like, isn't there a part of you that thinks, like, I've only got so many home runs left in me, and I get hurt all the time. Wouldn't it be great just to get a taste of being a Yankee? You know, I mean, being a Philly, being a Brewer, being anything.
1: His hometown, you know, from Southern Jersey.
0: Right? I'm shocked that he's never gone to them and said, look.
1: Too. To your point, look, we kill guys when they chase rings sometimes. So
0: you think people even ask them anymore? Like, you think the Yankees just on a whim go, just out of curiosity?
1: Yes.
0: Trout available?
1: Yes.
0: I'd love to know
1: I don't
0: that.
1: Know if it's the Yankees necessarily, but yes. He comes out almost every trade deadline and says, I don't want to get traded. He comes out almost every trade deadline and says it. He has no interest in being anything other than an Angel. God
0: I respect
1: bless him,
0: it, but.
1: But I'm like. It's weird because, like I said, we kill guys for chasing rings and leaving teams to go join other teams to see if they can win championships. And
0: right, that's true, too.
1: But I'm with you. I kind of look at Trout and go, don't you want to win?
0: Right, we can't have it both ways.
1: We can't have it both ways.
0: We can't hate guys that, you know, championship ring shop.
1: Yeah.
0: Right, year after year. It's more of a basketball thing, obviously.
1: Yes.
0: And then when you have a guy that has been steadfast, I don't want to play anywhere else, even though I know I'm never going to win here.
1: And then we kill him.
0: And then we're like, what are you, stupid?
1: What is your winning mentality? Don't you want to win? What, are you happy just being a god out in California and no one cares about you?
0: I'd love to know the last time somebody called the Angels up and said, what would it take to get him?
1: This year.
0: You think so?
1: I 100% think that.
0: I'd love to know if the Yankees picked up the phone.
1: I 100% think someone called them up. Now, look. They would be like, you're going to have to eat a ton of money. It wouldn't. They make that call knowing the Angels are going to pay dearly for it. But I think if Mike Trout said to the Angels, look, it's been enough. Let's try and get me somewhere where I can go chase a championship.
0: At least have a chance of playing the postseason.
1: I think they would grease the skids and take on money.
0: Are you surprised that Lindor is still a Met?
1: No.
0: Do you think people called about him?
1: Yes.
0: Do you think anybody called the Mets about Soto?
1: I mean, I think the Mets called about other people and just, you know, put out feelers for Soto, maybe, because he's that good a player. But no, I don't think anybody. I think calls were made specifically to gauge interest on trading Lindor. I don't think anybody called
0: the Mets. Do you think somebody called the Mets about Lindor and the Mets said no? Not that they wouldn't trade him, but that whatever package might have been offered wasn't enough.
1: I don't even know if it got to. I'm not even saying that I know for a fact it got to the package department. It got to, like, so here are some things. Oh, do we even discuss Lindor? And the Mets are probably like,
0: because his name wasn't mentioned anywhere.
1: It would probably be like, takes more than you got, or it takes more than you'd be willing to do.
0: Because, like, I would think based on what, like, the Red Sox gave up to get an injured catcher.
1: Yeah.
0: Could you imagine what it would have taken to get Lindor from the Mets? Right. It's got to be a better package than that.
1: It's money.
0: Now his contract is significant.
1: It's how much money do you want to take?
0: Right.
1: I don't know if the pack. I don't know if the actual trade value would have been much more.
0: Hey Pete, do me a favor. Call the Mets up. And ask them, did anybody call them about Lindor? I don't need specifics. I just want to know, did their phone ring and did another team say, what would it take for us to get Francisco Lindor? See if they'll answer that question. That's a fair question.
1: Yeah.
0: And I'm not asking specifics, but did the phone ring at all from another team saying, what's the asking price on Lindor? That would be interesting to me.
1: Someone absolutely did.
0: I don't know that they did.
1: Someone did.
0: It'd be a story if they didn't.
1: Someone called and said, "So, what are we? Is Lindor available?"
0: I would love to know. And again, I don't need to tell the team or the package.
1: Should I start a conversation with you about Lindor?
0: Because I think it would tell the Mets a lot. You know, the Mets came out and said these are our untouchables,
1: right?
0: And Lindor was not one of the untouchables,
1: right?
0: So you're telling the world we're open for business if you want Francisco Lindor.
1: Yeah,
0: I'm wondering, considering the Mets made, I think, five trades before the deadline. Like Clay Holmes, Weaver, Taylor.
1: Six trades, seven people.
0: Okay, I'm wondering players, right? Amongst those phone calls, at any point did someone go, and by the way, Lindor, what are we looking at?
1: I'm telling you they did.
0: You don't know as a fact,
1: though. I do know that for
0: a fact. I want to learn that factually.
1: I'm telling you.
0: I want to know that somebody made an offer to the Mets on Lindor.
1: Well, I don't know if someone made an offer.
0: Or at least they inquired about Lindor. Yes. And the Mets said, this is what it would take.
1: Someone called
0: your five best prospects, whatever.
1: I feel very confident telling you someone called the Mets, and while they were having discussions on whatever they were having discussions, the phrase along the lines of, so like, what are we thinking on Lindor?
0: Okay, like, then let me ask you this question.
1: That definitely came up.
0: How would you react if nobody made a phone call? If the Mets announced Lindor's available and nobody called on him, would that tell you anything? Would that change your opinion on Lindor's future with the Mets or no?
1: No. It would not. Mm-hmm. It would tell me teams just didn't think he was available or weren't interested in that contract, considering the injured nature of his season and how he's played.
0: I would tell you that that means, amongst baseball people, the bloom is off the rose with Francisco Lindor, that he's not thought of as the player he once was.
1: I totally disagree with you. No, well, look, I mean, I think they feel that way on some level, but I promise you this, and I would say this confidently. If that phone call wasn't made at this trade deadline, it will 100% absolutely bet my life on it will get made in the offseason.
0: Why do you say that?
1: Someone's calling the Mets and asking about Francisco Lindor in the offseason.
0: Okay.
1: There's just no doubt.
0: We don't know if they did at the trade deadline. They might have.
1: I think they probably did.
0: That's why I have Pete calling the Mets.
1: Yeah.
0: Did you call the Mets, Pete?
1: 1-800-METS.
3: I did, yes. 1-800-METS. And they
0: did
3: call
0: the Mets?
3: Pick up. Yeah. It went to voicemail.
0: Did you leave a voicemail?
3: I left a very nice voicemail.
0: What was the voicemail? What did you say?
3: Can you please let me know without any detail whether or not Francisco
0: Lindor... No, that's not a voicemail. You didn't leave. You didn't say that.
1: Hey, what's going on, guys? No. Tough.
0: See, but now he's lying to me. I don't think you called, nor do I think you left that message. I know you didn't leave that message because you're not good at improvising on the fly.
3: No, I have the text right here.
0: Okay, so now you're texting.
3: Oh, you sent the text right here? First of all, I called.
0: You called. Okay. No answer.
3: Didn't pick up the phone.
0: Okay.
3: Nobody listens to voicemails anymore. No one listens to them quickly either.
0: There's always a lot
1: of them. Well, now the phone's like, text you the voice message.
0: Go ahead. I'm with you.
3: So I texted. Yeah. Is there any chance you could tell me, without going into any detail, did anyone call in and request a trade for Lindor? End the story. Question.
1: They're not going to tell you.
0: It's a weird thing to text somebody. The text should be, if you get a chance, please call me back. It's important. Or maybe not urgent. It's fine, too.
1: Right.
0: So they're not like, oh, my God, what's going on? What did the guys say about us? But to write that down in a text seems... You're not going to get an answer to that text.
1: No, he's going
0: to
1: get...
3: I don't get an answer to most things.
1: We're not
3: going to
1: say
3: these
1: one
3: days.
1: Way or another.
0: Yeah, that's not the best text you ever said.
1: We don't have anyone who covers the team anymore. I was going to say, tell Ed Coleman just to ask.
0: And he never broke any stories anyway.
1: Well, it's not breaking stories. He could ask.
0: He was great at what he did, other than the breaking stories part.
1: Eddie Coleman was the best.
0: I love Eddie.
1: Love Eddie.
0: Yeah, he used to play softball with Ed Coleman.
1: Miss Eddie C.
0: When's the last time you reached out to him?
1: Oh.
0: So you don't miss him enough to reach out to him?
1: No.
0: So... That's weird.
1: No, it's not.
0: Well, you say you miss him, but you don't care enough to text him.
1: I miss a lot of people I don't reach out to.
0: Well, why don't you reach out to them? Like, if you miss me, I would hope you'd reach out and say, hey, how you been? How you doing? What's up? Or is it just an out of sight, out of mind deal with you?
1: After you left Carlton Roberts, you went to Fox. Did you ever miss me?
0: I called you for the job.
1: Great. And I answered.
0: Yeah, there you go.
1: So there we go.
0: Yeah.
1: We missed each other.
0: I texted you on your birthday every year.
1: Yeah, okay.
0: Happy birthday, big fella.
1: What's my birthday?
0: Well, I don't remember. It's in my phone.
1: Do you?
0: It pops up.
1: Okay.
0: Yeah, it's like, I don't know your phone number, but I have it in my phone.
1: That's a fair point.
0: Yeah, just like that.
1: I know your birthday.
0: Do you?
1: Yeah.
0: When's my birthday?
1: I know it. Just trust me.
0: I believe you.
1: Mm-hmm.
0: I don't remember getting anything, but...
1: No, I didn't buy anything.
0: So what's the point of knowing it if I'm not going to get the benefit of you knowing it?
1: Say happy birthday.
0: Oh, okay. I'll take that.
1: And we got a cake for you.
0: Did you get a cake?
1: We got a cake this year.
0: I don't remember getting a cake for I got the cake. Nick cake.
3: Yeah, we got you a cake.
0: I don't remember getting a cake for my birthday.
3: We got you like pastries. Don't you remember? Like, did they,
0: I'm not a pastry guy. So someone must have given those to you like for free.
3: No.
0: I'm not a pastry guy.
1: Those words have never been uttered by anyone on this planet.
0: I like cake. I'm not a pastry guy. I like cookies. I'm not a pastry. I'm not like oh, you want the elephant ear? No, I don't.
1: No, elephant ear.
0: I don't like the elephant ear.
1: You don't like the lobster tail or the
0: I don't like
3: eclair?
0: No.
1: Eclair,
0: hate eclairs.
1: You don't like cannolis?
0: I don't really like cannoli cream.
1: Oh my god.
0: Yeah.
1: That's insane.
0: Yes, I kind of tongue out the chocolate chips. I did once have a cannoli cake
1: I never understood the green shaving. You don't see them.
0: Yeah,
1: anymore.
0: You don't see them as much.
1: You don't see them.
0: Those right, are two only things, on one end.
1: Two things you do not see anymore.
0: Yeah,
1: green shaving on the cannoli, which I guess is what exactly.
0: I think it's sprinkles.
1: Just like I don't know, but it was like shavings.
0: Yeah,
1: you don't see the shavings on the cannoli anymore, and you never see. And I think we talked about this, but you never see the red dye on pistachios.
0: The red pistachio.
1: Yeah, remember the red pistachio?
0: Vaguely.
1: And it would
0: yeah.
1: like be all over your finger.
0: Yes,
1: never
0: vaguely.
1: See the red pistachios.
0: Yeah, maybe
1: anymore.
0: Because of that, or maybe because they outlawed red dye number five.
1: No, I think I think there was a reason for it. It was like to keep them from sticking to each other or something. But
0: yeah,
1: never see that anymore.
0: I thought it was like a Christmas pistachio.
1: As a kid, I always was like, why the hell is pistachio ice cream green? They're red.
0: Fair point.
1: As
0: Fair
1: a
0: point.
1: Kid, I thought pistachios were red.
0: Yeah,
1: and then I would get pistachio ice cream, and I'm like, this makes no friggin' sense.
0: No sense at all. Yeah, I was calling Beldotti Bakery to find out why they got rid of the green sprinkles on the cannolis.
1: It's not sprinkles, it was shaving.
0: Yeah, but no, it's kind of like a shinier sprinkle. It was kind of a sprinkle, to be fair.
1: We're talking about
0: the same thing. I view it as more of a sprinkle than a shaving.
1: It's a shaving.
0: You're more of a shaving of what?
1: I don't know, but they take a cheese grater or something, and it shaves on them.
0: Yeah. Probably when it's hot, so it sticks.
1: It's falling down. Yeah,
0: it's magical.
1: Yeah.
0: Here's Charlie in Staten Island on the fan. Charlie, what's up?
1: Charlie!
4: Preggy and C-Mac.
1: What's up?
4: Listen, this Yankee fan base is acting like they're 20 and a half games out of first place.
1: Yeah.
4: What's the other team in the first town? We have good problems ahead of us. 3.5 out. Mm-hmm. The boys need to step up, play their best baseball, and make a shot at this.
1: Listen, I woke up today rejuvenated. I still hated yesterday. I think Brian Cashman did a terrible job yesterday. They needed a catcher and a bullpen arm in the worst way and didn't get it done. Not good enough. But you know what?
4: You know what you say? You know what you sound like?
1: What
4: you sound like my kids complaining about their boys that they don't have.
1: No, come on, that's not fair. We're allowed to be critical. It doesn't go there. Listen, I'm with you. And you know what they did at the trade deadline? Do you know what they did do at the trade deadline? They got their 3 and 4 hitters because tonight the lineup is out and Garcia's hitting third and Ramos is hitting cleanup. They went out and got their three, four hitters on this lousy lineup with everyone hurt. So, like, they did go out and improve the team. And
0: they
1: excited.
0: Also got the best, one of the two best hitters available.
1: Yeah.
0: As you said.
1: And Garcia hits the home run last night.
0: That's right.
1: And he had a base hit prior to that. Let's go. I'm pumped.
0: And what a great moment that was.
1: This season's not over. Yeah. I'm ready to go.
0: There you go.
1: I'm excited. I'm going tonight. I'm going to see the new kid. I'm excited.
0: You going as a fan or member of the press?
1: I'll be there in the press credential.
0: Okay. Fair enough.
1: I think.
0: That means no cheering.
1: My guy Mitch is offering me tickets. I feel bad, Mitch, but I've been.
0: Mitch on Fort Lee?
1: Yeah. If you don't go to, like, if you don't use the press credential, they, like, stop giving them to you.
0: No, as they should.
1: Eventually, I got to start using these press credentials.
0: Yes.
1: I got to text Mitch back. I feel bad, but.
0: Oh, Mitchell has other friends that he's glomming onto.
1: I wasn't sure if I was going to go. I've decided to go. I'm going to use the press credential. I want to see my guy. I want to see.
0: Where do you
1: George
0: sit in
1: the
0: press? You sit like three rows back, or just. Is there an assigned seat?
1: There are like assigned seats with the. Not the name of the person,
0: but the radio station.
1: The media that they work for. But pretty much, especially for me when I go after games, by the time I get there, it's like the first inning.
0: Why don't you just sit in the fan suite?
1: Because
0: why not just do that?
1: I don't have tickets to the fan suite.
0: No, but you have a press pass. You have access to the entire building. Just go to the fan suite.
1: No, I can't. No, they don't want you doing that.
0: You can do that. Who's they? The Yankees?
1: Yeah,
0: Yankees don't give a rat's ass if you do that.
1: Well, the Yankees
0: won't even know you did it.
1: Well, they tell you, if you use a press credential, come get in, don't use a seat.
0: No, but you're in a box. You're in a luxury suite.
1: I know.
0: That way you get a couple of burgers, a dog, a beer or two.
1: How do I know it's in function tonight?
0: We have a suite for every game.
1: Are you sure?
0: 100%.
1: All right, call up Oliveira.
0: Well, I don't want to go to the game tonight. You want to go to the game tonight.
1: Just ask him.
0: You don't have to ask. You just show up. And here's what happens. There's salespeople there. They love the fact you show up. Yeah. Hey, everybody. It's afternoon co-host Chris McMonagle.
1: That's right.
0: Come on in. Say hi to the guys from Peerless Boilers. Yeah. Yes.
1: You still have Francesa voicing those commercials in the Giants game, huh?
0: By the way, the two guys that voice those commercials on this station, neither one of them work here. Zach Gelb,
1: yeah.
0: Sid Rosenberg, and Mike Francesa.
1: All three of them still doing Peerless Boilers commercials during the Giants
0: game. And they all seemingly love the owner. What a great guy he is.
1: Yeah.
0: Like to meet him one day.
1: Maybe
0: so what you do is go.
1: Yeah.
0: And just find out, I don't know what number suite it is.
1: Yeah, forget which suite it is.
0: And just go, stop by.
1: Yeah.
0: Get a beer. Maybe a slice of pizza or something?
1: Yeah. Well, they have food at the
0: press
1: box.
0: You have to pay for it.
1: You do have to pay for it. But
0: It used to be free for the press, but then the press started writing bad articles. They're like, why are we giving you free food to rip us?
1: I have to admit,
0: mm-hmm.
1: first time I ever went to the press box,
0: mm-hmm.
1: the gentleman at the counter there wasn't sitting there. I didn't know you had to pay.
0: Grab and go?
1: I didn't know you had to pay.
0: But if you didn't know.
1: I didn't know.
0: It's not an excuse, but I think we give you a pass
1: first
0: on that.
1: First time I went there, didn't know.
0: I think you get a pass on
1: got
0: that.
1: Got free food.
0: Did someone say something? Hey, big fella.
1: No. And it wasn't like I was like, oh, quick, before the guy comes
0: right.
1: back. I was
0: you just got what you
1: taking
0: got?
1: My time, doing it. Nobody said a word.
0: What happened the second time?
1: The second time I went, I realized people were paying. And I felt like a jackass.
0: Like,
1: and I paid.
0: Here's an extra five for last week's hot dog.
1: The people in front of me were giving the guy their credit card. I'm like,
0: shoot. You should have just walked out again.
1: You pay for this? No, you pay before you get the food.
0: Do you want me to get you food delivered to your press box seat tonight?
1: No, not at all. No.
0: You know, I'm good friends with the chef.
1: No. You good friends with the chef at...
0: Yeah. I can take care of you right now if you want me to. If you want me to get... You want, tilapia or something?
1: No, come on.
0: You want a little sushi platter?
1: I don't want to be... Listen, I got to blend in.
0: You tell me what you want.
1: I don't want to be sitting next to Joel Sherman and all of a sudden having, this, catered event in front of me. I'm going to be the bad guy.
0: I can take care of it right now.
1: No, but I'm going to be the bad guy.
0: Why are you the bad guy?
1: Because they're all...
0: You're well-connected guy.
1: Not that the Yankees don't provide a good spread, they do. But if all of a sudden, lobster tails and steak come out...
0: Is that what you want?
1: For the big fella, everyone's going to be like, what the hell is this guy?
0: Do you want lobster tail and steak?
1: No, I don't want lobster. I just want to be one of the guys.
0: I'm getting you lobster tail and steak.
1: I want to sit right between
0: I'm
1: Joel
0: not a
1: Sherman
0: servant
1: took
0: guy myself
1: but... and be perfectly fine.
0: Do you know those guys? Like when you show
1: not
0: up there like
1: all.
0: Hey Big Mac, good to see you.
1: No.
0: I love the show.
1: No.
0: Do you talk to any of the press while you're there?
1: Yeah, a little bit. I know Brian Hoke a little bit. That's
0: he's
1: it.
0: A nice guy. I like
1: Brian
0: him
1: Hoke's
0: too.
1: Very nice. He came on the original version of the podcast I did with
0: Keith. Oh, is that right? Solid guy.
1: Yeah,
0: I like Brian a lot.
1: But no, I don't.
0: Lousy at golf.
1: I'm not like one of those guys. I wish I were. I should be more.
0: What do you mean?
1: I'm not the guy who walks into the room and just immediately, Joel, how you doing? Chris McMonagle, WFM. I don't do it. I should.
0: Do you stop by and say, Emmanuel, Ricky Ricardo,
1: yeah,
0: Susan?
1: Emmanuel, yes.
0: Have you met Susan before?
1: I have met Susan
0: I think
1: before.
0: You should go say hi to Susan and Dave.
1: I should go hi to say
0: yes.
1: hi to Susan.
0: Yes, now that Susan and I are best of friends.
1: I should go see Ryan Rucco, too. I don't think I've ever met Ryan Rucco.
0: Ryan Rucco's a good dude.
1: Good dude.
0: I like Ryan Rucco a lot.
1: Say hi to Ryan.
0: Yeah, I think he's the future voice of the Yankees on TV. Whenever Michael Kay decides he's done.
1: He's the number one fill-in guy.
0: He should be a network guy, too. I don't know why that guy hasn't gotten a network job outside of women's basketball, which no one cares about.
1: I mean, I've seen him on ESPN games. He does NBA games.
0: But he needs to be,
1: But he's not, obviously, the NBA guy.
0: Yeah, he's that good, I think.
1: I think he's excellent.
0: You know the other guy? I've told you this before, who I'm a big fan of.
1: Mm-hmm.
0: And I sent him a private note saying, I think you're great at what you do.
1: Yeah.
0: Because a lot of people said the world's just such a negative place.
1: Absolutely.
0: I like to bring good cheer to people's lives. So I told him, privately. Now I'm making it public, I guess.
1: Yeah.
0: I think Bob Wischusen's great.
1: He does a great job.
0: And now he does multiple sports, too. He does some hockey. He does some football.
1: Mm-hmm.
0: I don't know what else he does. But he's really good, too.
1: Yeah, he's really good.
0: He worked at the Fan a long time ago, I think. I think in the early days.
1: Yeah, I don't think I ever met Bob Wischusen.
0: It was before you were here.
1: Yeah.
0: I think Wischusen was here after I left as an intern.
1: Okay.
0: Which is 88. The first year anniversary I was here for. That was the summer I interned here.
1: Did they have, did they celebrate the first year anniversary?
0: They actually did, because they were lucky they made it.
1: Yeah.
0: There was no guarantee the fan was going to make it.
1: Sure.
0: And it was on fumes then.
1: Yeah.
0: Yeah. I interned for the really, really bad. Well, he did one really good thing, but he was a bad guy.
1: Mm-hmm.
0: I'm one to talk. Pete Franklin. I was his intern.
1: Yeah, I remember.
0: He wore his pants up to his nipples.
1: Did he really?
0: Yeah. Strange, man. Strange.
1: Strange man.
0: Very strange man. He always had a nose inhaler with him, like a Vicks inhaler.
1: Yeah, I mean, it's not a nose inhaler.
0: Yeah, like a Vicks.
1: Yeah, no, I got you.
0: Like Afrin.
1: Yeah.
0: Yeah, but he had one of those old person's one.
1: Nose spray.
0: Like if he emptied his pockets, you know what? You know, but candy's
1: yeah,
0: in there.
1: Yeah, yeah.
3: That's right.
1: Just loose in there with no wrapper, too. Just like loose in his pocket.
0: Werther's Originals.
1: I love me some Werther's Originals.
0: And I never, just, can I just real quick before I get back to your calls? I don't quite understand the generation of handkerchief users. I don't understand the concept of blowing your nose into a napkin.
1: And putting it back in your
0: putting
1: pocket.
0: Putting the napkin back in the front breast pocket of a suit.
1: Yeah.
0: And using it again.
1: Never understood that. I'm with you.
0: And I
1: then
0: don't.
1: They wash. You put it in the washing machine, I guess.
0: Honey,
1: right?
0: Can you wash my handkerchief, please?
1: Yeah.
0: With your boogers all over it?
1: Yeah.
0: Yeah. And it was like an adornment to a suit. Like, you wore it in your front left breast pocket.
1: I could understand
0: bunch
1: having
0: of animals.
1: It. I could understand having it in, like, you know, having it for the just like the quick like this. But like actually blowing your nose into it never made any sense.
0: Yeah. Mm-hmm. And that was a generational thing. Like you couldn't go out to like Broadway without the handkerchief in your breast pocket.
1: Yeah.
0: And then if you heard someone sneezing near you, you'd offer it to them. Or a lady. My dear, madame. Would you like my hanky?
1: That was before COVID.
0: Ugh.
1: Do that anymore.
0: Ugh.
1: You're not big. You're a germ guy before COVID. I could tell. You got germ guy.
0: Me? Germ guy meaning I'm dirty and have germs?
1: No,
0: or like
1: stay away from my, yeah.
0: I'm like a hand sanitizer. No. Stay away from me.
1: Like I literally saw the cloud of smoke and the puff of dust when I said I had strep throat. Like I was like, all right.
0: Yeah, like, because... COVID. It's got nothing to do with COVID.
1: No, I know. That's what I'm saying. This
0: it's
1: is
0: because
1: it predates COVID with you. I can tell.
0: It's I don't want
1: something
0: a sick person coughing on me.
1: Something did like, you know, Jesse Ventura. No, Jesse Ventura is an actual person.
0: Use it. Yes, Jesse Ventura once sneezed on me.
1: Did Jessica Ventura at the playground when you were a kid like throw up on you or something? Like,
0: no,
1: what happened?
0: Roy Pluchark. I told you.
1: Rory Pluchark.
0: Roy.
1: Roy Pluchark.
0: Roy Pluchark.
1: Threw up on you.
0: Had the cooties.
1: Yeah, the cooties.
0: And he didn't have the cootie shot.
1: I know.
0: Sorry. And when we graduated from high school, sadly, he had no friends.
1: That's terrible.
0: And his family didn't come to watch him graduate because they disowned him as well. Why? Because the poor kid accidentally stepped in dog doing first grade without the cootie shot.
1: Yeah.
0: And Alyssa Margolis saw it and gave him the cooties. Oh, and for the next 11 years of his life, that poor guy was, frankly,
1: I hope that guy got
0: a man
1: into,
0: without
1: I
0: a country.
1: I hope that guy got into Bitcoin in 2008. I hope
0: me too.
1: I hope he is living on an island somewhere.
0: Yeah, amazingly, I hear he works for Smith & Wesson now. So
1: that's not great. Better than the post office, I suppose.
0: Yeah. He was also a founding father of Moderna. So I hope he's well. I do. I truly do.
1: I hope he's better.
0: That's one of the regrets I have
1: hope
0: in
1: he's
0: life.
1: Living on an island.
0: Is that poor guy graduated with no friends?
1: That's one of the regrets you have.
0: Because it's like first grade.
1: You just participated.
0: Not. I
1: you
0: was
1: didn't
0: like
1: buck
0: an active.
1: The trend.
0: I didn't go the other way. I should have given him.
1: Yeah, they were all doing the whirlpool, and you refused to.
0: I didn't
1: walk
0: stop
1: the other
0: it.
1: Way. Yeah?
0: And I regret not being a leader of young boys at that time in my life.
1: I have regrets.
0: Yeah, but the Roy Pluchark's cooties is not one of them.
1: Mm-mm.
0: No, Aiden, do you want to share one? Is that why you said it? I don't want to be like.
1: No. No,
0: yo,
1: no, I'm just saying we all
5: tell
1: have
5: the
1: those
5: truth
1: regrets.
5: Tuesday.
0: I'm gonna be like, you wanted to open up to the audience, and I didn't allow you to.
1: No, we.
0: Tuesday. What's your biggest regret?
1: I was unkind to a teacher. You know.
0: Yeah.
1: Not
0: called
1: great.
0: Her a bitch.
1: No. Never. That's crazy.
0: What'd you do? How were you unkind?
1: Just you Mooner? Know, he or we? He. He didn't have control of the classroom. We took advantage.
0: Got it.
1: We were just. It was first floor. We'd walk out of the window and go get breakfast. Walk back, throw bagels to everybody.
0: Rebel.
1: Just, you know.
0: Totally disrespectful.
1: Yeah. Just, you know.
0: And if he's like, McMonagle.
1: Yeah.
0: Ass back in the classroom, what would you have said? After I go to the bagel store?
1: Yeah, I would have laughed at him and said no. Like, that's where it was.
0: It was like that?
1: Yeah.
0: And he tolerated this?
1: Yeah.
0: Well, you were a bad guy. You were a bully, really.
1: Yeah, no, not at all.
0: Sounds like you bullied his poor teacher.
1: Well, I mean, I didn't bully the poor teacher. I just, you know.
0: More of your calls coming up on the Yankee trade deadline.
1: I'm sorry.
0: And many other things. Including Big Max, Tell the Truth Tuesday. He was mean to his teachers.
1: Not all.
0: Which is why he's not in his high school Hall of Fame, and I am.
1: It could be why. My teachers
0: so listen to this,
1: me.
0: Real quick.
1: Yeah.
0: There's a guy in Dublin, Ireland,
1: mm-hmm.
0: who I guess is a New Rochelle High School graduate, who just filed a Freedom of Information Act against New Rochelle High School, demanding to know the process of putting me in the Hall of Fame.
1: You're kidding.
0: I am not. He is so upset that I'm back in.
1: Yeah.
0: I was in. It was a wall of fame. Me and Ray Rice.
1: Yeah.
0: Famously, we were both taken out.
1: Yeah.
0: They revamped it. Now it's a hall of fame. And Ray Rice and I are both back in. Okay? I got, as you know, a couple months ago.
1: Yeah.
0: And it was a great moment for my family and those that have supported me, right? There's a guy in Dublin, Ireland, who is so incensed that they put me back in and they won't respond to him about the qualifications of me getting back in, that he just filed the Freedom of Information Act trying to find out how I possibly got back in.
1: Well, I mean, now we know where the Cooties boy is. He's living in Dublin.
0: He's in Dublin, Ireland. That's exactly right. Like,
1: he's
0: the energy,
1: to keep you out of the Hall of
0: Fame. The energy this guy is spending right now on me, and my picture on a wall.
1: In Dublin?
0: And he's in Dublin, Ireland.
1: That's crazy.
0: Yes. Yeah.
1: And people say no one will remember you. People halfway around the world are trying to stop you getting into a high school Hall of Fame.
0: Yeah.
1: You will be remembered, Craig.
0: Yeah.
1: You will
0: and
1: be
0: he's,
1: remembered.
0: And he's beside himself that nobody will respond to him. Like, this is a very big deal to him.
1: Uh-huh.
0: Here it is. The guy's name, hold on a second. The guy's name is Robert Cox, C-O-X, all right? And he's writing from Dublin, Ireland, and he opens up his last column with, I do not understand why I am not getting a response. On June 27th, I emailed the district with straightforward questions about the New Rochelle High School Distinguished Alumni Hall of Fame. Four people have just been inducted after a five-year hiatus. Why was Craig Carton one of them? No joke.
1: Wow.
0: Yeah, very upset. Very, very upset.
1: Are you worried? Are you concerned?
0: That they're going to take me out again?
1: Are you concerned? What if he causes enough of an outrage?
0: Well, I think you can't take a guy out twice. Can you?
1: I don't know.
0: I hope not.
1: What if it's brought up at the meetings? Suddenly, you know, it's
0: we got to handle this. We got to handle this. What are we going to do, Billy? Yeah. I don't know.
1: Sue. It's not worth the, it's not worth it, guys.
0: I think they're ignoring him on purpose because they're not going to change their minds again. That'd be awkward, though, considering I went there. We took pictures. I'm going back there to speak to the kids about responsible gambling.
1: Oh, good.
0: This upcoming school season. Yeah, so that'd be weird, though. Can you imagine having to change my resume?
1: Change your resume?
0: High School Hall of Fame? No, I'm not. Yes, I am.
1: You
0: no,
1: put
0: I'm
1: that
0: not.
1: In your resume?
0: I don't have a resume.
1: That's what I was going to say.
0: To say, if I had a resume,
1: yeah, it would be in there.
0: It'd be right there. Right there at the top. 888-808-1019. 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
1: 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Are you happy with the outcome of the Yankees trade deadline? Are you happy with the Yankees trade deadline? Go to the show's page on Twitter right now and answer it. 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
6: The Atlanta Falcons and running back Bijan Robinson agreed to a three-year extension today worth up to $75 million. Robinson had been holding in at Falcons training camp in hopes of a new deal. The All-Pro led the NFL in scrimmage yards last season with just under 3,000 yards. With questions at QB for the Falcons between Tua Tagovailoa and Michael Penix Jr., Bijan Robinson may once again be the Falcons' offensive plan this upcoming season. I'm Adam Abdallah.
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3: 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Inbound Gowanus Expressway approaching the Prospect. Somebody broke down in the right lane. That's making a bad ride worse from the Belt Merge all the way up towards the Prospect. Citybound, George, pretty good to the upper and lower. The West Side Highway sluggish out of the 70s on up, but everything else is worse. Lincoln about 10 minutes in, 20 out from 11th, better from 9th. 25 home at the Holland on the Jersey side, the Newark Bay. It's going to be the better play. Clearview, Throgs Neck, best of it across the Upper East River in New Jersey. Northbound Parkway at exit 138, a crash in Union knocks out the right lane. Southbound 287 in Hanover near exit 37. All lanes are going to be subject to closure with a big collision. 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
5: A minute. Tevin Campbell, a Prince disciple, had two big hits and then disappeared, fell off the face of the planet Earth. People say he got diddified.
6: Some people say.
5: That's what some people say. Would you have said yes to a Diddy party back in the day, you think? If you thought it was going to make you like successful and famous or no? What? You didn't say no right away. That's weird. Huh? You might have said yes. Is that the answer to the question, I guess? That's a fair question.
6: It depends.
5: In your attempt to be a star.
6: I didn't know what the... you make it sound... Now it has connotation of what a Diddy party is. I wouldn't have known what a Diddy party was if you asked me 15 years ago to go to a Diddy party.
5: Oh, you like, still haven't said no.
6: I'm saying if Sean Puffy Combs...
5: And he's like, I think you might be the next big white R&B singer.
6: Yeah.
5: So swing by the crib, we're having a party after hours.
6: Yeah.
5: And I'd like you to come there.
6: Why wouldn't I?
5: And you've heard rumors. Let's just say you heard rumors. Maybe you don't want to be at a Diddy party after hours. But you're like, yeah, but I want to be the next great white R&B singer.
6: Mm-hmm.
5: I don't know who the last great white R&B singer is, honestly. But you're the next one.
6: Rick Ashley.
5: Sure.
6: Bobby Caldwell.
5: Why not? So the question is,
6: Bobby,
5: do you go to the party?
6: Diddy party?
5: You probably would have gone, what's up, Diddy? Huh? What's with all the baby
6: oil? I would have went to the Diddy party, but I would have hung out on the deck drinking beers.
5: They don't serve beer at the Diddy party. Uh-uh.
6: You sure?
5: That's what I've heard.
6: They serve beer.
5: I've heard. You would have been doing shots of Alizé is what you'd have been doing. You ever have Alizé?
6: I don't think I've ever had, no.
5: I've had. It's very sweet.
6: Yeah?
5: Yeah. I've had Alizé. So what DMX used to do, he would take Alizé and Hennessy and mix it. And it looks like it's like blood red. There's a blue Alizé and a red Alizé, if I remember correctly. He would take the red Alizé and Hennessy and mix it. And when he drank it, he let some kind of fall down like his mouth and chin.
6: Mm-hmm.
5: And he looked like kind of like a vampire, like a dog, like what he was.
6: Right.
5: Yeah.
6: When did he do that?
5: At concerts.
6: When you guys were playing.
5: Jay-Z tells a famous story about it.
6: When you guys were playing Shuffleboard together, when did he do that?
5: I never hung out with
6: DMX. That's what I'm saying.
5: DMX.
6: So,
5: may he rest in peace.
6: How do you know what he did?
5: Because I heard Jay-Z tell the story.
6: Oh, okay.
5: Jay-Z tells the story. He's up on stage drinking Alizé and Hennessy. And as it ran down his mouth, it looked like blood. Hmm. And the people went crazy for it. Because

0: he was a rabid dog. Because that was DMX's thing.
1: That was his thing.
0: He liked to bark or growl.
1: He did bark.
0: Yeah, and people ate it up. Yeah. Hey, can you guys get me some Alize and Hennessy for tomorrow?
2: It's easy.
0: Street cred.
2: Oh, I got you, actually. I'll get it for you for tomorrow.
0: Okay. Mm. Which is that? Like some weird epiphany you have at the house?
3: What just dawned on you?
0: Yeah, something happened there.
4: Like you dawned on him. He's not here tomorrow.
0: Oh, you're out tomorrow? You guys need vacations.
2: That's so funny. I've told him 9,000
0: times. Are you off tomorrow?
2: Yeah.
0: The rest of the week or just tomorrow?
2: Till next Tuesday. Till Wednesday.
0: Ya. Oh, that's great. I guess. Pete, you taking vacation as well?
3: Guess where he's going.
0: Oh, tell me you're not going to Disney. Please tell me you're not going to Disney.
2: Half a trip in Disney.
3: We're all Disney people.
0: He's at least going without kids, so he has a chance of having a good time.
2: Oh, it's going to be a blast.
0: Yeah. Is it just you and your fiance?
2: Yeah.
0: That's
2: sit on the beach for half the trip and then go to Disney.
0: There's no beach at Disney.
2: We're not going to only Kissimmee. We're also going to some part of Sarasota.
0: Kissimmee. All right, nice. Yeah. A Gulf Coast action?
2: Yeah.
0: Nice.
2: If that's what they call it.
0: See my people playing shuffleboard? Nice. You go see AC/DC and Jim Brewer. They live down there, too. Here's JoJo in Waldwick, New Jersey, not New York. Joey, how you doing, pal?
5: Oh, good. I got to set you guys straight about Supreme Court Justice Mr. Cashman.
0: Okay.
5: Now, let me make my points. You Yankee fans, your city's success has come way down in my many years, okay? Mm-hmm. Now, he hasn't made the playoffs every year.
0: Pretty much.
5: He's made the playoffs 13 out of 17, 76%. So let's put the pom-pom downs and the blinders, please, okay? He is way past the law of averages. He has to win a World Series eventually.
0: Why?
5: Even a rich, blind squirrel finds that not once in a while.
3: Right. Yeah. So you're pretty much indicating that it's not his fault that he hasn't. It's just bad luck.
5: No, he's not good.
0: Okay. By the way, just for factual reference.
3: Out of luck, he should win.
0: Well, just for factual reference.
3: So therefore, you mean he's had bad luck.
0: If I may, sir. Since 1998, Brian Cashman has led the Yankees to the playoffs 23 times.
5: Mm-hmm. I'm talking about since 2019.
0: Well, you can't pick and choose a certain time frame to make your argument.
3: Since 2019, he's made the playoffs every year but one.
0: Yeah.
3: So it's not 75.
5: No, 13 out of 17.
3: Well, it's not 17 years since 2019.
0: You're making up numbers, sir.
3: I think he means 2009, I guess, since they won the World
0: Series. That's what I'm guessing he's getting at?
3: Since 2019, he's missed the playoffs.
0: How many general managers have... I know the comeback is, how many general managers have been GMs for that long? That's a fair retort, but he's taken the Yankees 23 times to the postseason in 27 years. He's never had a losing season.
3: Mm-mm.
0: So, let's just keep it just to New York for a moment, okay?
3: Yeah.
0: Or the New York area, okay? Because I know the Jets and Giants of Jersey, I get it, right? When you compare Brian Cashman to the dozens of general managers combined for all the other teams, it's not close to his track record of success in comparison to everybody else that's been a general manager for every other team combined.
3: Yeah.
0: Right?
3: He's arguably the greatest general manager in the history of New York sports.
0: I don't know if even arguably.
3: Yeah.
0: No one has that track record.
3: No.
0: Now, to be fair, no one's had the opportunity to be a GM for a quarter of a century plus.
3: Sure.
0: So that goes with it for sure.
3: Mm-hmm.
0: But you don't get the 25 or 6 years without the success.
3: Right.
0: The success has to come first. Right?
3: Of course.
0: And I'll do you one better. Leon Rose, the most successful GM we've had in basketball in this town, but period stop, is not going to be the Knicks GM for 25 years.
3: No.
0: That ain't going to happen.
3: And if he were, he would have a worse record than Brian Cashman does.
0: Correct.
3: They would lose more often than Brian Cashman does.
0: Well, just, by the way, Brian's got 4 titles as GM.
3: 5.
0: Is it 5?
3: I think it's 4. I'm sorry. You're right. 4.
0: Right. 98, 99, 2000, 2009, right?
3: 4.
0: Right. He's got 4 as GM.
3: Mm-hmm.
0: Leon's got maybe a bigger one. I think we can accept that considering there's 53 years in between them.
3: Yeah.
0: But do you think Leon Rose is going to have 4 championship trophies?
3: No.
0: God, I hope so.
3: I mean, I hope so, too.
0: It's not likely.
3: But again, this is where I can hear them dialing the phone right now. Brian Cashman doesn't deserve any credit for 3 of the 4.
0: Because he didn't build those teams.
3: He didn't
0: himself.
3: Build those teams. Gene right. Stigmichael built the core of those teams.
0: Okay.
3: He didn't bring, you know, El Duque from Cuba. Yes, he did. He didn't trade for Chuck Knoblauch. Yes, he did. Like, he's the general manager. Those count. But the people who hate him will tell you he doesn't get credit for those three championships. I mean, it's BS.
0: That's just they don't like him.
3: It's just BS. Right.
0: They don't like him.
3: He obviously he didn't draft Derek Jeter. He didn't trade for Paul O'Neill.
0: Did he get Mark Teixeira?
3: Well, yeah, that's 2009.
0: Did he get Garrett Cole?
3: Yeah, no. Well, they didn't win with.
0: Did he get CC Sabathia?
3: Yes, he did. That's 2009.
0: Okay, right. Yeah. So
3: they're willing to give him
0: his 2009. Fingerprints are all over 2009.
3: I'm talking 98, 99, 2000. His fingerprints are all over the three.
0: Obviously. Yes.
3: That's my point. They don't win without him trading for David Justice. He brought in Roger Clemens. He brought in El Duque. Like, he brought in Chuck Knoblauch.
0: Right.
3: Like,
0: the broadcastman hates gotta. I guess it's not going to stop. I get it. But, I mean, there's not another team in this town, and I think in all of baseball. Yeah. That wouldn't have traded for Brian Cashman, GM for GM.
3: Nobody says Theo Epstein doesn't get credit for the Red Sox championship because Manny Ramirez and Pedro Martinez were already there.
0: Right. That's right. Here's Momo in Brooklyn on the Fan. Mo, good afternoon. How are you, pal?
1: Great show, guys, as always. So, a couple of quick points. I think the red pistachios were red because when they were picked by hand, they left fingerprints on them, which did not make them markable. So they dyed them. But now I guess they're picked by machine, so they come across in a natural color.
3: That's interesting.
1: That's what I think.
0: So let me just give you the answer according to ChatGPT. Pistachios were dyed red to mask shell blemishes and to make the nuts stand out on store shelves and to hide any stains that may have happened in the processing of them through hand harvesting methods. Okay. So good job, Mo. You're right on it.
3: I mean, they still exist in some way. I guess we care less about the imperfection of our nuts. In these days? Like, is that really...
0: Well, I'm concerned about the imperfections in my nuts.
3: Is that where we are as a society? Mm-hmm. We care less about...
0: I've got a dull ache in one of them.
3: That's not good.
0: Yeah. Whenever I drive longer than 25 minutes, the left one... Yeah. So it's an imperfection that I am concerned about. I'm always... You can.
1: I want... Matt, the last time you went to a Yankee game, I believe you went to Fenway, correct?
0: Was that your last Yankee game? You took the kids after, didn't you?
3: No, I think that's fair. I think the last Yankee game I've been to was the end of June.
0: The owner's box wasn't after that?
3: No, it was before that.
1: So when you left that stadium, you were like the mush.
3: They did lose the night before I went as well. But yes.
0: Mo, good job, buddy.
3: But yes.
0: You might be responsible.
3: I was there at the Boston Massacre. They really haven't named it. If the Red Sox go on to win a championship, maybe they will name those four games.
0: Do you want to go? I've never been to Fenway. Would you like to go to Fenway with me? We'll do our show from Boston and go to a game together?
3: Yes.
0: I would do that.
3: Red Sox Yankee?
0: When do they play again in Fenway?
3: I don't think they do.
0: Oh, it's a wrap?
3: I'll double check that, but I don't think they do.
0: I would say if they go back to Fenway.
3: They've already had the two series in Fenway. It would be postseason.
0: Well, I would do that.
3: I've never done that. If it's a wild card in Fenway, there'd be three games there, or at least two. If it's the DS, obviously.
0: Right.
3: But like, because if it's the wild card and the Yankees have the first wild card, they wouldn't play in Fenway.
0: Right.
3: The point. Right now, if the season ended today,
0: games are here.
3: There's no more games at Fenway. But yes. Hell yes. And I have a bad track record of Fenway.
0: You at the wild card game back in the day, too?
3: Wild card game 21 with Evan, you know, had a COVID scare. That was I can't express to you how miserable a day that was in my life. It's one of the more.
0: Oh, then you had a car problem, too, right?
3: No, no, no. It's one of the more.
0: Or Evan got COVID?
3: No. My wife got COVID.
0: Got it.
3: So I'm driving.
0: But she wasn't even with you.
3: No, she wasn't with me. So my wife has COVID. I'm not there. She's a mess because she's concerned she has COVID.
0: Of course.
3: I'm in Boston. I'm driving with Evan. I have to tell everybody that my wife got COVID. He's like, well, my wife says, that, you know, I don't know if we could be in the car together. I don't know if we can go to the game together unless you test negative. So I literally take Evan's car while he's doing the show live from the radio station in Boston. And I'm driving around in Evan's car looking for an immediate result COVID test in the streets of Boston. And
0: I'm
3: spending my whole day looking to see if I can get a rapid test for COVID in Boston.
0: That's how crazy we were.
3: Then I get it. I'm negative, so I can go to the game. But at the game, we wear masks just to be safe. So we're the only two idiots in the whole section with masks on. And you could tell people looking at us, like, why are you wearing a mask?
0: Right.
3: But we're wearing a mask the entire game, sitting next to each other.
0: And he's got a camera on you the whole time.
3: Because they're getting their ass kicked. Because then I go to that damn game, and Cole has absolutely nothing. Friggin'
0: Stan hits the wall.
3: Xander Bogaerts hits one into the seats in center field. Yeah, Stan hits one off the wall. He can't even get the first base, second base because of it.
0: Right.
3: They get their ass kicked. They got to walk out of that building and get tormented. And what a miserable night that was.
0: Yeah.
3: What a miserable
0: and Evan wouldn't let anybody else drive.
3: Oh, is no, that that's his all that's well, he's doing the show. I'm driving his car looking for the testing. And I'm like trying to find it on my phone. I don't know Boston from a hole in the wall. I'm trying to drive around Boston and find this place.
0: We were crazy during COVID. Yeah. Crazy. Here's a John in Staten Island on the fan. Johnny, how are you, pal?
6: I'm doing very well, gentlemen. How are you?
0: Great, good. Thank you.
6: I wanted to call in because he was not a great friend, but I got to work with Vinny Pastor, who recently passed away.
0: Mm-hmm. Yeah.
6: And I want to, like, tell you how funny and wonderful this man was.
0: Okay.
6: Like, we have a bunch of mutual friends from New York, and we were hired to do this, like, indie movie called Booze, Broads, and Blackjack in, like, Bakersfield, California. There's nothing in Bakersfield, California. Mm-hmm. It's like windmills. There's like a Buck Owens bar. The hotel stunk. And so I had to work with Vinny, and we were working at the strip club where every single girl that worked there all during the day for 12 hours looked like a two-week-old banana. I mean, like bruised as can be.
0: Yeah.
6: It was not fun. So he said to me, hey, John, like, let's go over our lines. Let's go over to the Denny's across the street every night.
0: Yeah.
6: So I would go to the Denny's, and we would sit down, and he would bring his script in a binder with all these like colorful tabs, like you give your like your kids when they have to do like a book report.
0: Yeah.
6: And I looked at him, I'm like, what are you doing? And he was like, I'm gonna tell you. And he would just talk to the waitresses or whatever. So the second night we go to Denny's, and I'm like, Vinny, like, what's up with the script? Like the lines aren't that difficult. And he was like, they don't know if this is a Spielberg movie or it's a crappy movie that we're filming in Bakersfield.
0: Got it.
6: So he died laughing. And so I'm just looking at him like, this guy's insane, but he's a lot of fun.
0: Well, it's
6: I'm going to tell you something, gentlemen.
0: Yeah?
6: Gentlemen, every girl in that Denny's did their makeup, did their hair, and he never did anything with them, but he was such an infectious personality, and I love the guy for the couple weeks that I got to work with him. I worked with everybody that he's worked with. I've seen him at a lot of functions.
0: Mm-hmm.
6: God rest him. That's all.
0: Yeah, I got to know him a little bit because he was a New Rochelle guy as well. And very sad. He died at 80 years old. And the last interview I saw that he did, he talked about what he did every day. You know what he did every single day?
3: No.
0: Got high.
3: Really?
0: Smoked the joint every single day. Did it by himself. I guess he had a house in the Bronx. I don't know if he was on the Bronx New Rochelle border, that part of the Bronx. But would smoke a J every day. I just hung out like by himself. If friends came by, you know, we'd have lunch or coffee or something. But was stoned all the time.
3: Wow, how about that?
0: Yeah, he was a New Rochelle guy.
3: Oh, yes. He was?
0: Yeah, because he once walked me through a certain element of people that had a home right across the street from New Rochelle High School. And he walked me through who was in that home.
3: Okay.
0: And why the blinds were down, you know, in like June in the middle of the day. Yeah, very interesting man.
3: Hmm.
0: I wouldn't claim to know him well. I didn't.
3: Right.
0: But we had met through this, you know, a couple times.
3: I don't know why. I was surprised he was 80 years old already.
0: I was surprised at that,
3: too. I was like, man, he's older than I would have guessed.
0: Yeah, but he was a New Rochelle kid.
3: Yeah.
0: Yep. So there you go. I'm sorry. Say that again.
7: That was for off the air.
0: Yeah, but all right. I didn't hear what you said, so tell me again off the air.
7: Let's break here.
0: Break here? Yeah. Oh, something's coming up after the break?
7: Potentially, yes.
0: Oh, exciting. All right. Something's potentially coming up after the break. Is it something I requested?
7: Yes, it is, actually.
0: Is Brian Cashman coming on after the break?
7: We're trying to make that happen, yes.
0: Oh. Okay. All right, let's take a quick break. More of your calls and possibly Brian Cashman after the break.
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9: From the 1010 Winds Traffic Center, I'm Greg Rice with the InjuryLawyer.com Fan Highway Patrol presented by the Rothenberg Law Firm. Trouble in Brooklyn on the westbound belt near Pennsylvania Avenue. Multi-car pileup in the right lane. That's got a mess behind it all the way back to Queens. And Guy R. Brewer Boulevard eastbound belt slows from Knapp Street over to Pennsylvania Avenue. Citybound side of the George Washington Bridge, you got a pretty decent ride to the upper and lower levels. Getting out of town, though, on the outbound lower level on the New Jersey side, there is a car on fire, and that is leading to a mess. I don't see anybody getting by off of the outbound lower, the outbound upper level of the George. That's going to be a better idea. Lincoln's about 10 to 15 in, 20 to 30 out from 11th, better from 9th. Holland, 15 to 20 home on the Jersey side, the Newark Bay. That's going to be the better play. 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
11: Yo, yo, 531, Carton Show, Big Mac. Great to have you here, 888-808-1019. That's the number to join as we are dealing with the day after the disappointing trade deadline from a Yankee perspective. On the Mets side, it's pretty much what you expected. You know, dumped as many guys as they could dump, you know, save a couple bucks along the way, bring in a bunch of young minor leaguers, hope one or two of them hits at some point. So nothing earth-shattering on the Mets side. On the Yankee side, of course, no catcher, no middle reliever. And then they make a move, which was the move I think Yankee fans have wanted for a while now, and that's George Lombard gets called up.
12: Mm-hmm.
11: He gets a contract with the Yanks. He is tonight's starting shortstop. He will wear number 96. He gets to debut at Yankee Stadium against the Cardinals, which would be a pretty cool moment, obviously, for him. And it's a new era for the Yankees because he is now your everyday starting shortstop. For those of you that were sick and tired of Caballero and obviously Anthony Volpe over the last 4 years,
12: mm-hmm.
11: you now got the guy that's been killing it. And the word on the street is that he is an elite defender.
12: Yeah.
11: And obviously has been killing AAA pitching of late.
12: Yeah, I mean, we know what he is, and what he is for sure is a really good defensive shortstop. That's, the Yankees feel like he has been Major League ready for a long time now, and the offense is starting to come along. He has done what we had seen from Anthony Volpe and some others, where every time he would make that next jump, the offense would take a while to get there, right? He would make that jump from single A to double A, taking some time, then he would have

0: eventually dominate. Then AA to AAA, same thing. And since coming back from a finger injury or several finger injuries, he's been absolutely killing it. He came back and immediately started hitting for power. He's having a great stretch. And look, the one thing I would say is I don't think Yankee fans are making this assumption. I don't think we're jumping into this. He's not a savior. He's not going to come here and perform the same way he performed in AAA. I don't think you could expect him to come up here and have 1,000 OPS. There's a world where he struggles offensively for the beginning of his tenure. It's not easy to come up here and immediately hit major league pitching, but you know what he is. You know what he's capable of. You know he's sound defensively. You know he runs the bases. Apparently, he's got a really good baseball IQ. These are things the team has been lacking, and it makes no sense. It's not even so much that you expect him to come up here and be great or significantly better than everybody else. It's just, why not, considering what you're getting out of Anthony Volpe and Jose Caballero?
1: Which was like a lot of nothing.
0: You might as well take a chance on this kid who they wouldn't trade for this and wouldn't trade for that, and he's the guy they insisted keeping. We might as well see him and see what he's capable of, especially if he's sound defensively. He can't be much worse than what they're getting offensively from those two players.
1: You guys have been clamoring for Lombard for about a month now.
0: Well, yeah, it's been a while.
1: Right? About a month or so.
0: Yeah, but we were clamoring for Anthony Volpe. So
1: also very true.
0: The clamoring isn't always right, but we will see. I'm excited to be there wearing number 96 tonight, which is odd. But
1: are you going to get a 96 jersey?
0: No.
1: No?
0: Not yet.
1: You don't think so?
0: No.
1: What if George Lombard leads the Yankees to the promised land?
0: I don't think this will be his number permanently.
1: You think he's going to change numbers?
0: Yes.
1: No, I think he asked for 96 is my gut.
0: I don't know.
1: You think the Yankees just said on a whim, hey, we're going to give you 96?
0: Yeah.
1: It's a strange number to give a kid, isn't it?
0: Yeah, I mean, I don't think it's... again, Anthony Volpe, I know this isn't spring training. Anthony Volpe wore 77 in spring training before taking 11, but he was anointed the starting shortstop day one. This is a call.
1: You know what would have been badass?
0: What?
1: Take 11.
0: Yeah, I don't think they would have.
1: You want to come in with some flair? You tell them.
0: Take 11?
1: Tell Anthony, I want the dry cleaning when it comes back.
0: Right.
1: That's mine now.
0: Yeah.
1: That would be ballsy.
0: Listen, I like the odd numbers. I have no problem with 96.
1: Yeah, but 96 is a weird number.
0: 96, 99, 96, know. The beginning of the dynasty.
1: Mm.
0: Derek Jeter's rookie season.
1: Mm.
0: Right, is it 96 or 92?
1: Mm.
0: Am I losing my mind? They did say 96, right?
1: No, 96. He's got 96.
0: Okay.
1: You don't have to look it up. I have it. Okay. 96.
0: All right.
1: It's 100% 96. Mm-hmm. Anyhow, so you get to see Lombard tonight, and Big Mac will be there. So if you see Big Mac at the game, definitely stop him, ask for a picture. And he loves talking Yankee baseball.
0: Of course.
1: With randoms on the street, so definitely do that.
0: That's what I look for.
1: Here's Bobby and Belmore on the Fan. Bobby, how are you today, Spank?
2: Good afternoon. Listen, two quick questions, so please don't disconnect. Number one, I spoke to Mac about this on Saturday. You know, he broke the same rib, Judge, in 2019. Partially punctured his lung, broke the same rib. Now, you don't want him breaking a third time because it could be disastrous. So he will not. I will be shocked if he plays the field if he comes back, because that's why I think they got Garcia as a secondary option if he doesn't come back. But let's say he comes back, okay? I forget even Stanton and Goldschmidt and the other guys. Where is Garcia going to play? That's number one, because he can't play the field. Number two. When Bellinger Bellinger and Stanton come back, I don't know if Stanton's going to come back. He's going to have to Joel Embiid of the
1: Stanton's
2: NBA.
1: Stanton's coming back. He'll be back before the calendar turns to September.
2: Okay, so which three guys are they going to cut?
1: No one's getting cut. We explained this a few times,
0: and
1: Bobby.
0: Garcia can play another position if they deem that to be the issue.
1: By the way, that issue is a dream scenario for the 100%. Yankees.
0: 100%. It's not even worth trying to figure out. Because by the time that those questions need to be answered, you don't know the state of the team or if those questions will ever need to be answered.
1: And let me help you out. If everyone's healthy and ready to go and play and participate, Judge is in the lineup every day.
0: 100%.
1: Okay, so let's just get that out of the way.
0: There's no doubt about that.
1: Stanton might be relegated, depending on who's pitching, to a pinch hitter.
0: This is what I would say. Judge is in the lineup every day. I would think Ben Rice is mainly in the lineup every day.
1: Correct.
0: Garcia's against every single right-handed pitcher. Judge is against every single, Stanton's against every single left-handed pitcher.
1: Right.
0: They'll figure it out from there.
1: Agreed, 100%. That's what it is.
0: Stanton will hit against every single lefty. Judge will play every day. Rice will probably play mostly every day. And Garcia will face every single right-handed pitcher. And they'll figure it out somehow in between all of that.
1: Yeah. And is there a game or two, depending on the schedule, where Stanton comes in as a pinch hitter? Yes. Or Garcia comes in.
0: Here comes Stanton off the bench.
1: But if Judge is able to swing a bat, He is the permanent.

0: DH for every game they play.
1: If he needs to be the DH, yes.
0: Yeah, that's
1: the scenario.
0: If they're concerned about him.
1: If he can only DH, he's the everyday DH, and they'll have to figure it out.
0: Yes, and
1: then,
0: trust
1: me. Stanton doesn't play.
0: That is a best-case scenario for the New York Yankees right now.
1: Well, I misspoke then. If that was the premise of Judge being the DH every day, then Stanton's a bench player.
0: Yes.
1: He won't. I said he would play against every left-hander.
0: No, he couldn't.
1: He won't play at all.
0: No, because Judge has to get the 4 or 5 at-bats. Yep. Right. That's exactly right.
1: He will be a bench player.
0: And by the way, you'd sign up for that today and wouldn't blink about it.
1: And then my guess would be they'll put Garcia at a position, whether it's second or third.
0: Keep the bat in the lineup.
1: He's played there. He's just been bad there, but he's played the position.
0: It's a trade-off, though.
1: It's a trade-off, absolutely.
0: Right. It's an absolute trade-off.
1: It depends on how they feel about it, where they are with their pitching, you know.
0: Yeah.
1: If they're scoring runs and getting it from other places.
0: So they tell me Brian Cashman is coming up in a couple minutes. So to allow us to do the interview that we need to do with Brian, we're going to take a quick break here.
1: Okay.
0: And then on the flip side of this break, we will talk to New York Yankees general manager Brian Cashman. This is the Carton Show. This is where all the stars come to talk and play. 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
0: 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Number to join, 888-808-1019. Happy to have on the show with us right now the general manager of the New York Yankees, Mr. Brian Cashman. Brian, it's Craig and Big Mac. Good afternoon. Thanks for a couple minutes today. We do appreciate your time.
1: Thank you, Brian.
11: No, you got it, guys.
0: All right, so obvious first question. You know Yankee fans are reacting to the inability for you guys to acquire specifically a catcher. How close did you come, and was at the end of the day the asking price just too rich for your blood, or is there another reason why you feel like you were unable to acquire a catcher this time around?
11: Well, first, that lane, that shopping lane is very, very thin in terms of opportunities. That's why you didn't really see anything moving outside of there's different levels in that. Then that list. So obviously, Adley Rutschman was the big fish, impact player. He's currently on the IL, but due to come off sometime at the very least in mid-August from a wrist issue. So he's obviously an impact for an all-star caliber type. That we certainly had conversations about without a doubt with Baltimore over the last 3 weeks. But ultimately they took a big offer from Boston. They were expecting to get a lot. They did get a lot, and they made certain offers to us that essentially I could not be comfortable doing. So, were there opportunities that existed? Were there conversations that were going on? The answer is yes, but they did extremely well, as you would expect they would. Michael Elias is an excellent general manager, and he had an excellent player that he put to market, and he was able to capitalize on that. But yeah, the price that was going to cost to us, I thought would be detrimental to the short term right now, and as well as the long term.
0: So you're not you were not the way many people were surprised at what they got from the Red Sox, but you thought the package that you would have had to have offered was just too rich for your blood at this moment. Is that fair to say?
11: Yeah, it was a little bit of a combination of really tough. It's going to hurt us on the current roster and hurt us in the future. The combination was tough, just too tough for something that I would not recommend doing, and wasn't sure if that was actually it benefited us right. One way and hurt us in a lot of other ways too. But ultimately, the Red Sox were able to deploy their players and find a way to secure the player. I can't tell you if I said yes that trumps theirs anyway, but I was unwilling to say yes to what it would have taken to pull him down.
0: Was there a thought after both Boston and Tampa got catchers that you guys would have pivoted to a guy like Stevenson in Cincinnati or one of the other players, maybe not as well regarded as the two guys that were the first two to go? Or did you not have conversations merely to get a different name in here to upgrade the catcher position?
11: Yeah, the Tampa situation, they got a left-handed hitting catcher in Hicks. So obviously thought we don't need a left-handed hitting catcher. So our aisle we were shopping in was a right-handed hitting catcher or a bigger everyday upgraded catcher, if it made sense. Now, while doing so, recognizing the limit of available players that would fit the profile that could handle our pitching staff. Our catchers are doing an excellent job on the defensive side and managing the pitching staff. Wells separately has some significant offensive potential that has not materialized, especially this year. But I would have to acknowledge and recognize that the arrow is pointing in a stronger direction now in the last month, so the month of July, for instance, and now bleeding into August, and he had a good game yesterday again offensively. His arrow offensively is going in the right direction. So anyway, it's a limited market, and we did engage on the players that we thought we could come in here and plug in and manage our staff on the defensive side or provide also that right-handed bat. But there was in terms of exhausting those options, there was a few that we tried to pull down. Two other ones we thought we were getting close to, but then they got away from us when the teams we were dealing with changed their minds and they didn't go anywhere. So,
1: Brian, speaking about the catcher position, I know a lot of people have asked you lately about Ben Rice catching, and I understand. I think most fans understand that it would be a tough transition to just do today. But last year we saw him catch, and while Wells was struggling all year, how come there was never any thought at any point to get him catching on some level? So if you did get to this point, a transition to Ben Rice doing some catching would be plausible at this point?
11: No, it's a fair question. And obviously, the answer is the same. We are not going to deploy him as a catcher this year. That's, for a lot of different reasons.
1: And that was the plan all year long? Sorry to interrupt.
11: Yes. Okay. It's been the plan, in collaboration with the player going into the season, that, we felt like exposing him to the best outcome of success, especially on the offensive side, while he's obviously getting baptized in a new position for the most part at first base, and not messing with that at all, so we don't degrade the offensive profile by all of a sudden transitioning him and doing the workload at the same time behind the plate. We thought that would expose him to reduction in potential offense as well as potential injury by the workload management side of it. And we just thought, we're not going to mess with a good thing here. So I recognize it's easier I understand the questioning and hey, you could do this. So I'd say, to be quite honest, he's not a choice for catching for us at all this year, other than as a third catcher.
0: Was this a frustrating trade deadline for you guys?
11: I think they're always frustrating. You always come away with pulling down things that, when you find matches, the matches you do find, you think they should you know, their intent is to benefit you. And so we're happy with who we brought in and how they fit. And of course, on the flip side, you're disappointed that you couldn't have finished off certain things you were talking through or done more at the same time. So I think that's a true feeling that you always come away with.
1: As far as doing more, we mentioned the catcher already. I think the other position most everyone thought the Yankees would address is bullpen arm. As good as the bullpen has been, we've seen over the stretch, I know they played a lot of games in a row and that wouldn't happen in a postseason, but when this pitching staff is stretched, you see the impact it has on it, and you traded away relievers for depth. How come you were unable to get a reliever in here to help this pen? And then, you know, it's also not like you. I'll give Evan Roberts credit. I went back and double-checked. This is the first time the Yankees have not acquired a reliever in any way, shape, or form since 2016. It's been a decade since the Yankees haven't brought in a reliever at the trade deadline. Why this trade deadline?
11: It's just how it played out. It wasn't with lack of effort. We explored even bringing in, a starter, potentially, in the event we traded a starter. We brought in extensive conversations on that. We had extensive conversations on, leverage relievers, obviously the preference, if you could find that, if not righty lane guys or even, another left-hander if need be. But nothing was able to materialize. It takes two to tango to find matches. The truth of the matter is we've had a lot of activity off of our farm system the last 2 years in trades in the winter and the summer, previous trade deadlines and previous winter meetings and winter campaigns that have depleted our system. Our top end of the system is really strong with some high-end players, some of which are not accessible, like the guy who's starting at shortstop tonight. So Lombard wasn't in play. Legrande, is down with a hurt shoulder, and Dax Kilby's another high-end guy, and he missed half a season with a back, and I'm not saying we wanted to trade those guys or not, but part of our strength of our system is at the top end. Always try to stay away from those guys, but you're not unwilling to discuss them either, and then there's a drop-off, in the middle of our system to some degree, some of which we tapped into in these trades. On the lower end, we still have some really high-end guys we like, but a lot of clubs we were dealing with didn't want to trade players to us with stuff going from our top portion, where maybe the values weren't the same, to dropping all the way down to the really high ceiling, exciting, talented player that might be farther away. They're like, nah, I don't want to do that. And so you guys don't match with us. So that's, as simple as that. So there'd be a player maybe that would go elsewhere, that they could get someone that's ready to, so for instance, like, Elmer Rodriguez Cruz is a guy that's high end for us. He has a chance to be a quality control starter for us a long time. Hey man, I'll do ERC for this rental reliever that's ready to, that's more of a middle reliever guy. I'm not doing that. That makes sense. Not that I want to trade Elmer, I've done trades many a times and you have to give to get, but that's kind of the dance of how it, to be quite honest, how some of these things play out where, hey, you know what? I don't see it. I don't have a match with you guys. I can do better elsewhere. I don't want to go drop down into the Florida Complex League or the Dominican Summer League, where we love those guys, but they're just farther away. I'd rather get somebody that I can count on coming into our system now, or, that type of stuff. I'm going to have to access, if it was a controllable starter or a leverage reliever that's expiring, I need Will Warren, or I need Weathers, or I need that type of stuff. And it's like, no, that doesn't make any sense. So I'm comfortable with the nose that I provided, even though, you don't get a look in the mirror or the looking glass about what that was or wasn't. But I can tell you this, happy with who we did bring in. Yep. And I said, and remind you that I frustrated that I couldn't do more, but at the same time, I can live with why I didn't do or say yes to some of the things that were proposed to me, because they would be a short term gain, but it didn't make sense. The values were so far off that I was like, I can't do that. And they didn't get those type values elsewhere. They just deployed them for a different level player that I couldn't provide.
0: Talking to Brian Cashman, GM of the Yankees, of course, here on the Carton Show with Big Mac. Were any of the decisions you made or the game plan you had going into yesterday, which obviously predates yesterday alone, Were any of them based on the knowledge that you have, whether we're aware of it or not in the public or from a fan standpoint, on the health status of Aaron Judge or Giancarlo Stanton, et cetera?
11: Well, I think bringing in Ramos and Garcia help, you know, plug some holes and provide some, they provide the now benefit. And when those guys come back, they can be deployed more readily or easily, with their favorable matchup side where Ramos crushes, lefties and Garcia crushes righties. So they have a more expanded role now. And if those other guys come back, they can collapse and, they'll deepen us and provide, bringing more choices to make, and some of them will be more difficult, about all right, who's going to go where and when and who's sitting down. But the hope and the expectation is we get these other guys back, and that's currently what the time frame is for the doctors. So if I was told they weren't coming back, for instance, I guess we would have had a calculus of don't do anything. Do you think you can win without them or not? We never had those conversations or do more because, they're not coming back. But that hasn't been a conversation that any medical staff has had with us yet.
0: And so. We saw Stanton taking live batting practice yesterday against Carlos Rodon, of course. So it seems like he's going to come back before Aaron comes back. Fans are clamoring. They want to know. They want to see, their favorite Yankee player, number 99, out there, and Stan's bat back in the lineup. Is there a world that we live in which you think it's a possibility that we see neither of them play again for the Yankees this year?
11: I can't rule that out, but that's not the world we're currently living in. So the information, obviously in Stan's case especially, it'd only be if he had some setback. Like as of right now, he's on pace and on, but he was on pace before, and then he had a new injury or a re-injury, I think it was just in the same area but a different spot, so which put him back down. Well, he was just on the verge of joining us. So could that reoccur or happen again? The answer is yes, but that, that's not factored into, the thoughts that are taking place right now. Like in years gone by, he comes back and joins us at some point when he's ready, and so we're just, giving him the time. And the baseball work is being done, and you saw him hitting on the field doing lives against Rodon as Rodon's fighting his way back and coming back sometime, to mid to late August to join our rotation again once he's stretched out properly. But anyway, to answer your question, we are not operating with the anticipation they're not coming back. But to also answer your question, is it possible that happens? I can't rule that out because that means – that would mean the scenarios and the information over the course of time has now changed. In Stan's case, it would be the circumstance of probably a re-injury or something like that, or a new injury. And in Judge's case, it would be this healing is not done or gone during the time frame that was generally always to be the case. It's taking significantly longer. That then would change that time frame. But as of right now, that's not the course we're on.
1: Do we have a date or an idea on when the next imaging will be done for Judge?
11: We do, but I'll just keep that.
1: Okay.
11: We keep this stuff. Out of respect for Judgey and everybody answered, the questions should come, and rightfully so. It's really an important piece that we're all holding, but we're also trying to allow this thing to play out properly. So we'll once we do the imaging and communicate with the player and everybody gets together, then he can tell us when he wants us to talk about it or not talk about it. But yeah, we definitely know.
1: Okay, well then, in fear of getting the same answer to this question, once that imaging is done and it reaches a level where you guys are comfortable with him beginning a process of doing baseball activities, do we have a time frame on that moment to when he could be back with the Yankees?
11: We would get that. That would be when we could start playing around with that a little bit, which is, all right, he's now allowed to do X, Y, Z, and then you can take a calendar out and then start working backwards from that date and kind of get a better feel for when and how long it would take and what's the safest way, and off we go. Certainly, we're all Yankee fans and our organization alike, we're going to Judge you especially more than anybody. We're all, anxious for that day to come.
0: Do you think the Yankees, as they're currently constituted with the moves you made, are championship ready?
11: I think we're championship caliber. And I think, every day we take the field, we're ready to win. I think we have we have enough talent and enough players, that can, especially with our pitching, can take a run for a title. now, but I know that we'll even be in a better position to make a run for a title when we're fully healthy. And that would be true of anybody to say that that's in this race. But we got a good team. We know we have a good team. Hopefully we'll find our stride.
0: Are you
11: when it counts the best.
0: Are you guys collectively more surprised at Tampa's staying power this year or the Red Sox resurgence over the last 5-6 weeks?
11: I don't know. That's a good question. I mean, Boston, we always expected to be in this thing. So what was more surprising was Boston having such a rough start that wasn't part of anybody, including their calculus. So they've righted themselves now and they're flying high and back to where they were supposed to be, which is part of this conversation. Tampa was also supposed to be part of the conversation. So listen, they're a really excellent run organization. They got a lot of talent. So they're a handful, Boston's a handful, but hopefully they think we're a handful too.
0: Did you guys just have curiosity? Were there any financial limitations on what Hal and the ownership group were going to allow you to do yesterday?
11: No, Hal's told me take everything to me. So because I had that conversation early on, because I've seen Scoobal's case, I think he was making 31 or 30 million, whatever it was at the rate of, and that's a big number. And then you double it because of the tax with us, and they didn't pay any, they weren't looking for limiting that carry case. So anyway, Hal, I took everything to Hal. As we walked through it. Now, in the end, he wasn't in a position to say yay or nay to a big number because we didn't match up. But I kept him abreast of the conversations, and at any point he could have told me to shut it down. I'm not letting you do that. He didn't take that position. He took the position of you bring me everything, and make sure that I'm aware so I can tell you yay or nay, or I can overrule you, what have you. So I, of course, did that.
1: Brian, I want to ask you a question about urgency that I think the fans bring to me a lot, bring to us a lot. Whether it's they haven't won a championship since 2009, the work stoppage of next year, Judge's prime, there's several reasons why many people felt that the urgency should have really been heightened in this trade deadline. Is that any of those things something you as a general manager think you can take into account? Is there a sense of urgency that builds for you in the organization? Or do you look at every single move under the guise of, is this smart for us long-term, short-term, as you talked about earlier? Or are there situations like the ones I mentioned that eventually will build a sense of urgency and make you maybe more willing to do things you wouldn't be in previous years?
11: I mean, it's all the above. We are acting constantly urgent and we're trying to win at all times. So we're, now you can straddle it with like, did I hold on to Lombard because I believe he has a chance to be a valuable player as we move forward? Yeah, I held on to him. So that's a future. That's a now and future move. So I guess if that contradicts urgency, and I've done that obviously with prior guys as well, that, had a lane for us that looked like they have the ability, and also they provide, payroll flexibility. You have these young guys, that can come in to allow us to carry, and the exclamation points to your urgency question that you get from fans are, if we weren't acting urgently, then why would we keep Cole instead of let him walk or sign Cole in the first place or extend Cole when he had a chance to opt out? Why would we sign Max Fried to a huge contract, and then why would we retain Bellinger, in the free agent market? Why would we sign Judge? All these things on top, they all get layered. They all count a lot and they add a lot more on top of your arbitration guys and the deadlines on before, whether it's importing Jazz and then retaining Goldschmidt, or they all add up. And then, and so we're constantly, I think, acting with urgency as trying to find pieces that can propel us and put us in a position of success. And at the same time, deploy, young players that are also capable of mixing with the veterans and have a nice, collection of guys that can take a shot at the title. And so this is the 2026 version that's going to finish us off and take us to wherever it's going to go. We hope it's to the it's going to be the promised land, but I would refute. There's no urgency here. I think the actions speak louder than words. I think there's always noise because of the passion around things, but I think we're constantly importing another log in the fire every year. You know, in the winter time we shot assets to bring in Weathers. It's been a really good import for us, and you know, to deepen our staff, and you know, so there's a lot of things.

0: the deal with Anthony Volpe and his future or lack of future now with the Yankee organization? Start with Lombard, please. Go ahead.
1: Yeah, we wanted to get through the trade deadline. This is all about George Lombard. He has earned this opportunity. He's obviously climbed the ladder. He's a very exciting, young, talented player. I don't know. We're all going to find out how this plays out here in the short term, whether this is someone's going to hold this position and never let go for a long period of time, or is it one of those situations where there's volatility, there's some successes, failures, will he be, on the shuttle, at some point, right? Because, you try it, you dip your toe in the water, it doesn't work or not, but he's earned the right to be here. We celebrate that. He's an exciting kid. So good for him, and hopefully he helps us. That's the intent. This was a plan in play, that I thought about hard. Is he ready at this stage? I believe the answer to that question is yes. I wanted to get through the deadline because of the, how our team, organization sits with our prospects. I knew there would be some challenges going into the trade deadline with the gaps in our system, from really high end stuff down below and the farther away side versus the up end stuff, that there's a gap in the middle that was going to challenge us for matching up with teams. So that's why I was very open minded to deploy and listen to people on our major league roster. And so I needed to get through the deadline to see how things played out in any conversation that would materialize. Some might be by my own initiation, and some might be initiated by other clubs. You never know where they go. So we had a lot of conversations about a lot of guys on this major league roster right now that ultimately didn't lead to anywhere, but outside of Duvall going to Pittsburgh. But so I wanted to get through the deadline because I didn't know how this roster would look. So why make the move earlier, a week ago or 3 days ago, and then all of a sudden have to undo a move because I did a different move, and now I got to bring somebody back? And so I just want to get through the roster and make it clean. And so that's why. But George earned it. Now, in Volpe's case, I think he's still an exceptional player. I think that, it's just, again, it's the way of the world, is that we've had a number of different areas on the roster that, we're constantly challenged. Can we find ways to get, better? Lombard started pushing himself into the mix to be considered in the competition with Caballero or Volpe, even though he wasn't here. He was down there, and he's never done it before, but he's earned that right for me to flip the script. And so we flipped it, and since we can't have more than 26 on the roster, unfortunately, Anthony has to go down. He's, I'm sure, going to dominate, excel. It doesn't change what we think about him. We think he has a chance to be still, without a doubt, a player in our present and future as we move forward. But I just don't have a – I think he's a major league player right now at AAA, and that's unfortunate. But I got no choice right now but to find ways to improve this team on every way level I can.
0: Will he play short in the minors, or will he play second base in the minors?
1: I think you're going to see him play both. I think adding to his profile is, and first of all, he's an exceptional defensive shortstop. So playing shortstop is not a problem for Anthony Volpe. He's got the gold glove in his background, and so if balls hit his way, I got no concern that's not getting converted into an out. But I do think expanding his profile is going to be a benefit to him, and therefore for us, because right now, if, say, George Lombard holds this position and excels at it right out of the gate, who knows if that's going to be the case. Maybe it may not be. But if there's an injury that occurs, on the infield, and we have to redeploy and consider other alternatives. Now, Caballero, he's played third. He's played short. He's played second. Anthony hasn't done that. So to get more comfort level on that type of, I know athletically he's more than capable of doing any and all of it. So I think getting some exposure, especially at second base, is just the smart play. It's basically moving a shortstop over to second. But he is a shortstop and an exceptional one at that. But I think I think if you're the manager and you're looking on you deploy your choices, and one's done it and one hasn't, you're going to gravitate more to the one. So I just think I want to put Anthony in that position to be.

0: be part of a conversation. And I think that'll just benefit him and therefore us.
1: Brian, last one for me. Correct me if I'm wrong, but I believe this is the last year of your current contract. I don't want to ask you to speak for the Yankees or the Steinbrenners, but for you, have you given any thought so far to your desire to continue on as GM of the New York Yankees?
0: That's not, you know, that's stuff that always gets pushed towards the end of the year, and it'll play out the way it plays, but it's never been something that ever gets focused on, whether you're the manager, whether you're the general manager, and or in any other category. You know, that's how we operate. So it's not the fact that you just asked that. It's almost like a reminder of something that's not on my mind right now.
2: Was Mason Miller a consideration for you guys?
0: I wish he was, but he wasn't in play. They weren't trading him.
1: It felt like there was a lot of that, to go back to that just for a second. It felt like Shangaliers, either guys got hurt or guys ended up not getting moved. Jeffords with Minnesota. It almost felt like, and I'm not sure if you can talk about it, but it almost felt like a lot of your targets heading in eventually became guys who weren't moved.
0: Yeah, you know, it's interesting. And it's true of whether it's politics or sports or whatever. It's very tough when you're trying to cover these sports. There's speculation, there's rumors and stuff like that. But there's a lot of players we're linked to that weren't available. We were linked to them for quite some time. Mm-hmm. You know, so like in Jeffers' case, the Minnesota Twins are competing, and Jeffers has been linked to the Yankees for 2 years, 2 months. He was never available, but yet he was heavily linked. I think people expected, if there's probably Vegas odds, which I don't do that stuff, but if there's Vegas odds, yep, you would have had him probably high in the list of being converted somehow. They're going to move him to the Yankees and stuff like that. And he was never available because that team's in the playoff hunt. And most teams, it seemed like, are in a playoff hunt, within a one or two game stretch of being the postseason. So they were really buyers, not sellers.
2: Did you consider kicking the tires on Francisco Lindor?
0: Oh, you're really trying to get your ratings to go through the roof. That's a good one.
2: You didn't say no.
0: That's why you get paid the big bucks. Probably everybody on this call makes the most. You make the most money out of us all.
2: Oh, that's probably true. All right, so you're not going to answer. It's fine. Last thing for you, and because we're up against Yankee pregame as it is, and we do appreciate the time. This is Brian Cashman, Yankees GM. Just walk me through what, for you, knowing that you're going to be criticized over the lack of deals you made yesterday, when Garcia gets up, hits the two-run home run to right center, gives the Yankees the one-run lead for the moment. Obviously, the game didn't work out. But did you have a guttural emotional reaction to that specific at-bat?
0: The only reaction was I was happy for the kid, because he saw the joy. You know, he's supposed to be a really exceptional guy. I've met him. I said hello, and that was it. But just seeing how he reacted, clearly our fans, but I was happy for him because it was a special moment. And unfortunately, it didn't last long for us. But no, that nothing about me. Players, you know, are going to come in and compete and do well and not do well. And, you know, but I think he's a good fit for us. I think, he's going to fit in that clubhouse well. He's going to compete. We just need as many of those guys that aren't afraid, are willing to compete. Being the GM of the Yankees, you know you're going to get beat up, and that comes with the territory. That's not a concern or bother. I know I'm going to get beat up either way. So, sure. I won't say I'm all good with that, but I get it and I understand it. So, everybody just wants us to win, and so that's how it gets, magnified. That it just gets translated that way.
2: I can't believe the Mets wouldn't eat Lindor's contract. That's shocking to me. Anyhow, Brian, always appreciate
1: your
2: time.
1: Brian,
2: please tell Jason Zill I appreciate him setting up for us as well. And good luck for the last 40-50 games or so. Mm-hmm. And appreciate you spending a few moments of your day with us today. Thank you.
0: I'm hoping we give you guys nothing but awesome stuff to be talking about.
2: You always do.
0: Positivity with our Yankees. No, just like if we play well, then your shows, I'm sure, are going to be much more enjoyable. And I'm certainly hoping we're going to provide that the rest of the way. But, so let's flush last night down the toilet, and today's a new day.
2: Sounds good. Appreciate your time, Brian. Thank you.
1: All
2: right, Brian Cashman, everybody, and thank you to the Yankees and for setting that up.
1: Yep.
2: We're up against it, so unfortunately we can break that down tomorrow because we have a Yankee pregame coming up. Good job, Pete. And hopefully from a Yankee fan perspective, you got the answers that you wanted to hear from Brian Cashman. We'll flip it and do it all again tomorrow at 2 o'clock. This has been another edition of the Carton Show with Big Mac exclusively on WFAN.
1: We're coming to you live from the town.

0: Town Fair Tire Studios, powered by Town Fair Tire. Nobody beats Town Fair Tire. Nobody. And that WFAN choice poll was brought to you by the one about whether the Yankees, were you happy or not with the trade deadline. And it was brought to you by Duncan.
1: I got the answer. The fan base wasn't happy.
0: Yeah, exactly. 80%. The Carton Show. It runs on Duncan, and it runs out of here. We'll see you later.
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5: 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Trouble off of the outbound lower level of the George in Jersey. Traffic is sponsored by the Rothenberg Law Firm. Outbound lower level, we had a car fire on the Jersey side. You still have one right lane out as the cleanup continues. Outbound upper, the better idea. West side loaded out of the 70s getting there. Northbound Deegan, that's slow in the Bronx to Grand Concourse and again from Yankee Stadium. But from the West Side Highway and the Northbound Deegan, you're going to find the best rides to the outbound George. Everything else is worse. Citybound George, an extra 15 to 20 on the upper lowers. Better Yankees game, not too far away. It's also why the Deegan's getting worse either way to the stadium. Lincoln 20 in, 15 to 20 out from 11th. Better from 9th over at the Holland Tunnel. All right, now the outbound rides about 15 minutes on the Jersey side. Newark Bay, better play in either direction. 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
8: Live from Yankee Stadium in the Bronx, it is New York Yankees baseball. And tonight, game two of this series with the St. Louis Cardinals. But more importantly than that is the debut of a young rookie we've been hearing about for years now. George Lombard Jr. is at shortstop tonight. And he will be in the lineup making his major league debut. He will be batting eighth, and it's a very exciting night around here. His parents are here. George Lombard Sr., who is the bench coach for A.J. Hinch. Detroit was in Seattle, so they are in Seattle. They got on a plane, and they are here. And kind of interestingly, his younger brother is making his pro ball debut down in Jupiter tonight. And with Jacob's blessing, that both parents are here tonight to watch their son, George, make his major league debut. Pretty exciting, actually. Well, we welcome you to our booth here, and our producer engineer tonight is Connor Green. Our associate producer is Rick Rausch. My partner is Dave Sims, and I am Susan Waldman. 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We've got the leadoff spot where I will talk to General Manager Brian Cashman. I'll tell you who's hot and who's not, what happened on this date in Yankees history, and much more. But first, it's the Manager Show with Aaron Boone, brought to you by RWJ Barnabas Help, official radio partner of the New York Yankees. 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All right, trading deadline is over. We got people here. This is your team until the injured people come back. What are your thoughts about all this? You got, first of all, you got three very excited new Yankees here. We saw we saw Luis yesterday, but Elliot Ramos and George Lombard are very, very excited. Ramos is like he's shot out of a cannon about being here. What about your team right now?
0: Yeah, I'm excited about what we've added. You know, Luis obviously, you know, paid dividends right away for us with a big night last night. Elliot, I think, is really going to help us not only in the short term here, kind of playing every day, but then when Belly's back, which I think is going to be pretty soon, then he, you know, might fall into more of a platoon situation, but feel like we got a real right-handed bat that's going to help us. And then George has earned the opportunity and certainly checked a lot of boxes down there and feel like he's ready to go and excited for, you know, what he can bring to the table as well.
8: You know, about George Lombard, and I know his dad's getting the day off. AJ Hinch just letting him go. They're in Seattle, so he's flying from Seattle. He's been confident since the first time we saw him in spring training 3 years ago, but as he's grown him, the difference between 18 and 21 has been a lot for him.
0: Yeah, I mean, to see the physical development has been impressive. Like, you know, this is another kid with just unbelievable makeup and an unbelievable love for the game and for the craft. And, you know, he's done everything to continue to get better and better. But one of the things you notice year over year, you know, from the time he was 18 to now is just the continued physical developing into his body. And you know, he's had a phenomenal year and a phenomenal run here of late to get this opportunity.
8: You know, one of the things that Elliot Ramos said in his press conference, somebody asked him about the expectations here, and he said, I know all about the expectations. As a matter of fact, sometimes I think the fans are more competitive than the players. And it's when someone walks in and has that kind of mindset, that's kind of a good sign.
0: Yeah, everyone I've talked to, you know, raves about this guy, this person, you know, the kind of competitor that he is, and you know, thinks this will be a great place for him and he'll thrive, and that's certainly our hope and expectation. You know, but the biggest thing with all these guys is as they get here, those first couple days can be a whirlwind, and you want to get them comfortable and settled as best you can so that they can just find their rhythm and find their routine and get going to helping us win games.
8: Okay, a couple of things about some people that still are here. One, can it help like an Austin Wells and all Ali at the moment, because they know, if we knew they were looking for a catcher, they certainly know too. And it seems to me that Austin Wells is, so you like to say, trending in the right direction.
0: Yeah, I hope so. You know, I hope that it is kind of that all this is behind us now, and you know, they're human beings too. So, you know, I'm sure these guys to varying degrees pay an attention to what's going on. And, you know, again, I do feel like Austin offensively has been trending in the right direction here for the last few weeks. You know, another good night last night, and we need to keep building on that offensively as well as, you know, what he continues to bring behind the plate.
8: Okay, the bullpen, Chavie goes back down. What did you see from him yesterday? You know, when he first came in, I was told he was a project, and there he is pitching in a game in August in an important situation, and he's just too much work for him?
0: I think that's part of it. Look, these guys have worked a ton, and, you know, a lot of last night was trying to protect some of those guys from that, and then you end up getting right back in it. You take the lead, so now you're pitching guys again. So those things aren't always ideal, but that's what we've been going through the last several weeks, where we haven't scored a lot of runs, so we're in these high-leverage situations every day. And Angel's earned himself more and more opportunities. And, you know, even though last night was obviously a rough one, it doesn't mean we don't look forward to getting him back here and feel like he can get meaningful outs for us. And hopefully, as our offense ticks up, we can start to protect some of these pen guys a little bit more.
8: Okay, you didn't get anybody that's going into the pen. Are you okay with this? And can you figure out what's going to happen down the road if someone from the starting rotation goes in when Rodon is there? Are you thinking of that far ahead?
0: Oh, yeah, we do feel like, you know, we'll eventually have some guys collapse to the bullpen as we get healthy and whole, and that's the goal. And that's part of the went into some of the thinking here, and it not being a year where a lot of high-leverage bullpen arms were available, especially when San Diego was kind of out of the mix. We do feel like a couple of our guys that might end up in the pen can be every bit of some of the guys that were available at the deadline.
8: Okay, thank you.
0: You bet.
8: 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We'll have more of the Nissan Yankees pregame show after this on WFAN Yankees Radio.
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16: 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Red Sox center fielder Sedan Rafael is hitting .346, 7 homers and 15 ribbies in his last 12 games. Who's Not. Braves third baseman Austin Riley is 10-for-45 with 23 strikeouts over his last 12. 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Chandler Simpson of Tampa Bay has 6, but in the National League, Corbin Carroll doubled that. Of Arizona, he has 12. And now it's time to go inside the lines. Here is Emmanuel Barbari.
17: 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Tonight, the middle game against the Cardinals. And the run line on tonight's game, Yankees -1.5. The total runs for the game, over under 8.5. And another marquee matchup, Dodgers and the Cubs. And it's a debut of Tarek Skubal in a Dodgers uniform at Wrigley Field. Los Angeles favored at -200 on the money line. We'll have more on the Nissan Yankees pregame show after this on WFAN Yankees Radio.
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9: 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Luis Garcia hit a two-run homer in his Yankees debut last night. He's now batting .360 with three homers, two doubles, a triple, and seven ribbies over his last six games. And now it's time for the leadoff spot with General Manager Brian Cashman. That's brought to you by Laborers Local 731. Feel the power. Now that this is over, I know you got to get some sleep at some point, but how do you think about, what do you think about this trade deadline? Was it good for you? Was it bad? Was it okay? How would you judge it?
10: Well, you always want to do more. So there was a number of things we were chasing, but that fell short. But we're happy with what we pulled down, and certainly always tried to do more than you could. So I'd say we categorize every year is the best we could, and then see where it takes us.
9: You know, one of the things everybody said, everybody thought going in, you needed a catcher and a bullpen. You got neither. Now, when people say a catcher, how do you judge on what a certain catcher is worth? Not all catchers are the same, just because they hit from the right side. How do you judge that?
10: Well, you know, first that market, that lane of shopping, that aisle you're shopping in is very thin of choices. So the first default is we have good catching. We have excellent defensive catching, but we have good catching potential too. Wells, I think, especially is our everyday guy.

0: he's better than what he's shown, and I believe he's been turning the corner in the last month. If you look at his numbers, he's starting to resuscitate and gravitate back to what, you know, we could count on, which is an above average offensive output for that position. But we went into the marketplace trying to improve all aspects of the club. It didn't matter what position, in theory, and including catching. But that aisle was very limited. You didn't see much catching at all. There was a big one that went to Boston. We certainly had those conversations, but what it was going to take didn't make sense for us to blow up our team to pull that in for the rental. And so our default is we're going to stay with what we got and go with it.
1: Here's one of the things I think some people don't understand. I'll pull names out of a hat. For Rutschman, if they wanted, for example, George Lombard, Carlos Legrandhe, it's not like you said, oh, no. I mean, you do negotiate it. I think people think that, they can ask for anything they want, but you do go back and negotiate and try and bring other people in, right?
0: Oh, no question. I mean, these talks have been going on for, 3 weeks ago, 4 weeks ago, and then, typically it starts really high, and depending on who the asset that somebody, the player that somebody's talking about, they can come down or they will come down. They shoot for the moon and the stars, and if he's really good, they can settle for the stars. But it's just trying to find that sweet spot and that match that you're comfortable with, without, taking away significantly from your present club, and robbing Peter the Bay Paul, that makes it more difficult. So, listen, we weren't going to trade Lombard anywhere. We wanted to keep George and deploy that. We knew he was coming right after the deadline. He was off limits. Whether that's, fair game or not, I wasn't interested in talking about George Lombard for rentals especially. And I'm comfortable saying that. But at the end of the day, without a doubt to your question, we negotiated. We give them different ideas and in the end, the results were, no, you fall short. You don't match up. I've got better than that. And, they do business elsewhere, and that's the way it works.
1: Do you think that with the proper amount of rest and the guys that are coming back that will be in the bullpen, when Rodon comes back and you've got Schmidt, who's already chomping at the bit to go into the bullpen because he thinks he's going to be great in there, and have those people, does that go into why you don't make a trade for somebody else, because you have pieces that will be in there? Does that go into it too?
0: No question. I mean, first and foremost, you have to look at your roster. Where do you have areas you can attack? If you import them, how do they fit? Knowing that you have, in theory, Judge coming back, Stanton coming back, Schmidt coming back, Rodon coming back. I know that you could have further injuries, but you only have a 26-person roster. You navigate all that. We try to get leverage relievers. I know our bullpen's gassed, but we also know that if we get these other guys back, it pushes a starter or two to the pen. And that's a different, calculus. So you navigate it all, but we definitely tried to import some things. Now, you got to self-recognize too, we have some top-heavy prospects. Then there's a gap in the mid-tier section of our system that I think the clubs noticed, that tried to chase them back into the top end because they didn't want to go all the way down. We have some serious high-end, exciting stuff at the lower end, but that's so much farther away. So it created challenges at times for matching up compared to some of these other clubs that have been assembling a lot of talent through the draft and international money because they were finishing at the bottom of their division the last number of years, and so they've got a lot more nuclear warheads that they had lined up that they could deploy maybe at this point than we did, and that's all part of it. So ultimately, I make these decisions and recommendations of what I'm willing to tolerate, what I'm not willing to tolerate, and I make those recommendations. I'm comfortable with what we did and how we went about it and who we brought in. And I'll be honest, I'm uncomfortable with not being able to do more, because that's always your effort and your intent.
1: Okay, George Lombard is here. Is he going to be able to handle, he seems to, just talking about his free training, is he going to be able to handle everything that goes on here?
0: You hope so. You never know. The honest, important part of the process is he's earned the right for this next step. So he's going to get a chance. It'll either, work really well. It'll be okay in his maiden voyage, or maybe it doesn't work well. And if it goes that other way, it's not the end. You'll get more chances. There's many guys that come up, they come down, they stumble, they have success, they have failures. It'll be all the above. We'll get the potpourri, but he's earned the right for us at least by evaluation at this moment in time that we think maybe he's better for us at this stage than what we were doing before, and we like the players we had before, and we still have them. But I think right now it's pushed us into thinking, let's try George and see where that takes us.
1: Brian, as always, I thank you so much.
0: Thank you.
1: The leadoff spot was also brought to you by Orlin and Cohen Orthopedic Group, ranked number one in New York by Castle Connolly. We've got specialists for that. For joining us in the leadoff spot, our guests will receive a $150 Charles Tirrett gift card, courtesy of London menswear brand Charles Tirrett, a proud Yankees partner, timeless British style, and outfitter of Anthony Volpe. We'll have more of the Nissan Yankees pregame show after this on WFAN Yankees Radio.
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6: 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And the Yankees win this game 2-0.
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And we're back here at Yankee Stadium, and the starting lineups are brought to you by James Hardy. Hardy Siding is America's number one brand of siding. For the St. Louis Cardinals, who are 56-57, J.J. Weatherholt is the second baseman batting a leadoff. The number two hitter is now Ivan Herrera. Jordan Walker was scratched about an hour ago. He's got right knee soreness. He is available, however, to come off the bench, but they don't want him in the field. So Ivan Herrera is batting second, and he is the DH. The number three hitter is the third baseman, Jose Fermin. Nelson Velasquez is now playing right field, and he is the cleanup hitter. Mason Wynn, the shortstop, batting fifth. Blaze Jordan will be at first base. He is batting sixth. Nathan Church now in left field. He is batting eighth. Pedro Páez is the catcher, batting eighth. And Brian Torres is in

0: left field, and he is batting ninth. For the New York Yankees, a little different. 63 and 50, different people in here. Trent Grisham is the center fielder, and he is leading off. Ben Rice is the DH, batting second. Batting third, the first baseman, Luis Garcia Jr. And making his Yankee Stadium debut, Elliot Ramos is in left field, and he is batting cleanup. Spencer Jones in right, batting fifth. Jazz Chisholm is the number six hitter, and he is playing third base. Ryan McMahon is the third baseman, batting seventh. George Lombard Jr. is the shortstop, making his major league debut, and he is batting eighth. And you heard Brian Cashman say to me, he has earned the right to be here. And Austin Wells behind the plate, and he is batting ninth. We'll be back with the defensive alignment and more after this on WFAN Yankees Radio.
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0: 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Well, Ryan Weathers needs to do his pitch like he did last time out. Hunter Dobbins, remember the ex-Red Sox, he pitched very well against the Yankees before he went down. We'll talk about him. It's the pitching, and obviously this offense has got to start again on track. We'll see what Ramos can do, and we'll see what George Lombard Jr. can do. 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
10: And the umpires are out on the field, and they're exchanging lineup cards. And we see Lombard Sr. has arrived, and he and his beautiful wife, they're sitting not too far from us. I can't even imagine, Dave, what this must mean to George Lombard Sr.
2: You know, it's interesting, when the yes zoomed in on him, the mom, we got to get her name, I don't know her name, but boy, you could see like joy and like nervous anxiety at the same time.
10: and I had a great talk with George Sr. when Detroit was in. In case you don't know, he is A.J. Hinch's bench coach, and he is, the Detroit Tigers, they couldn't just be in Baltimore. They were in Seattle, and he got the call last night, actually. George Jr. said, I think my dad knew before I did, and I think he did, because he was on a plane,
2: right,
10: and he was here. Now, the great thing is this little brother who was...
11: 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You're tuned to an Odyssey station that is airing a Major League Baseball game. Due to league restrictions, you're not in an